0: 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Jonathan Zaslow's here.
1: Hey.
0: He's filling in for Ian tonight. Hello, Zaslow.
1: Hello.
0: You can find him at Zaslow Show. You can find me at Amber W Sports. So the SEC has now come out directly against LSU. It said, forget about you, LSU, and Lane Kiffin, and the multiple players you have coming back from the NFL, and also a basketball player as well. Let's not forget about Will Wade in this equation. And SEC has said, we are passing a rule that none of this is going to go down. So here's what the SEC passed after a meeting with its conference leaders, with its AD and its commissioner. They all get together. It's a unanimous vote.
1: And this was, by the way, after just kind of like dipping its toe in the water yesterday.
0: Oh, this is after we got just the bad on you. We don't condone this. But then they didn't really condemn it.
1: It was a soft launch yesterday.
0: Yeah, it was a soft launch. You're right. It was a really soft launch relationship on the ground.
1: It means nothing.
0: Right.
1: Let's see what kind of reaction it gets.
0: Yeah, and the reaction was sort of like, well, that was a nothing burger. And so then the SEC saw what the Big Ten did. And all of a sudden, the Big Ten was getting all this press coverage about how great the Big Ten was. Big Ten has integrity. Meanwhile, I don't know what college football players were actually going back to these Big Ten schools. I don't have that information. Don't forget, this doesn't apply to every NFL player in the world or every NFL player getting cut by these teams. Obviously, it only applies to a very specific group of athletes that are trying to get their fifth year of eligibility, who graduated this past May and played 4 years in college. And the reason that we keep talking about college football in this equation is because that's what, it's 1 week away. But this ain't just college football by any means. There's athletes all over the place in all sorts of sports that have filed lawsuits about this exact thing. But we have to rush over these institutions and over these conferences to go ahead and issue these statements and now make these actual rules, because we are right up against college football season. So here's what the SEC did today. After soft launching yesterday, they have hard launched today. SEC institutions are not permitted to have an athlete on its roster who has previously declared for the NFL, NBA, or WNBA draft and didn't appropriately withdraw.
1: Okay.
0: Signed a contract with an NFL or other pro football league, NBA, G League, WNBA, or affiliate.
1: Okay.
0: Or been listed on an NFL, G League, or WNBA roster.
1: Okay.
0: And then it goes on to say the commissioner is authorized to enforce this expectation with penalties against member institutions.
1: All right. So what does that mean? What does that mean in a situation like has happened at LSU now? Because you got the kid, Daquan Wright, who, you know, cleared waivers from Cleveland, and he's presumably going to join LSU. And Lane Kiffin spoke about it yesterday that, you know, hey, this isn't kid's fault. He's loud, so you get recruited. We're going to recruit best players. So does this end that? Like, that's a no-go now?
0: Well, effectively, the SEC now has the power to punish LSU if they move forward with that plan. It's not just Daquan, right? They also had a D-end, I believe, who also played under Kiffin at Ole Miss, who got cut by the Saints, who was planning to come back to LSU. So for them, it right now affects multiple football players. And again, there's the basketball player as well and other sports that are involved in this thing. But for LSU specifically, yes, those two football players right now, according to now the SEC rules, are not supposed to play for LSU. Now, what do I do if I'm those football players? I'm immediately running to court, and now I'm trying to sue the SEC, and that's what's going to happen. We're about to have all four power conferences probably pass a very similar rule. It's not just going to be the Big Ten and the SEC. The Big 12 is meeting tomorrow, the athletic directors of the Big 12.
1: And the NCAA is just sitting around watching, doing nothing, just chilling.
0: Well, the NCAA can't do anything. I mean, the NCAA has been sued in Louisiana, and right now there's an injunction in place against the NCAA. That lawsuit is just the NCAA. So a lot of people are confused. I'm seeing this all over the place where people think, well, how can the SEC do this when there's an injunction in place? Well, no, that case is just against the NCAA. It's not against the SEC. And so now you have to go file a separate case or try to get the SEC adjoined into that lawsuit. And that's a legal process. And what the SEC and the Big Ten know is that takes some time. And so now these kids are trying to run to court, or they will be within the next 24 hours trying to run to court, because now they have to try to sue their conference. And again, college football season, Zaslow, is a week away. You and I for college football campus tour at ESPN Radio. We're going to be in Baton Rouge, Louisiana.
1: I want to see Daquan Wright. I'm not going to get to see the star tight end for LSU, possibly.
0: Wright now has like 10 days to try to sue the SEC and get the court to take notice of it and get an injunction in the immediacy. And he also has to spend his money doing that on the lawyers, because the lawyers are about to be making even more money.
1: Lawyers love money.
0: Lawyers, listen, all right, slow down. We all love money.
1: All right.
0: Lane Kiffin, he spoke yesterday. He spoke again today. This feels like Lane Kiffin, in hindsight, campaigning for the SEC not to do what the SEC just did. This was Lane Kiffin earlier today, before the SEC passed this new rule, on the Pat McAfee Show.
2: Over 100 athletes in multiple sports were cleared and said, you can go play whether you signed pro contracts or not, whether you participated in training camps or mini camps, you are allowed to play. And that is the court order. And so I think in that, as you think back to all the different court orders of great players that were granted, whether that was Diego Pavia or now Trinidad for a 6-year, you know, we followed all those. All court orders have been followed. So I think you're going to get in a really interesting situation if now, as a conference, you start to say, well, we're not going to follow this court order that's been issued. And we're going to say that these kids that the court says can go anywhere, we're going to say, no, you can't.
0: But they don't have to follow the court order, Lane, because they're not involved in that court case. And that's the power right now of being the conference. Now, what's interesting about this, Aslo, is the conferences so far have sort of used the NCAA as a buffer so that they're not the one that is always getting sued. But if the conferences are going to start taking these things in their own hand and making these rules, and especially if we see a super conference one day, that is now the institution that is going to get sued.
1: So a couple things here, Amber. When Lane Kiffin is talking about that this morning on McAfee, and then of course later on in the day we learned that the SEC is in fact, you know, joining ranks essentially with the Big Ten, you got to figure Lane Kiffin, he knew this was about to happen.
0: Yes,
1: right? Like there's
0: it
1: no
0: feels
1: way
0: like campaigning from him for
1: like he's getting out in front of it a little bit. He knows they're talking, he knows this might be about to be announced, like
0: probably why he went on McAfee.
1: Yeah, like he's definitely aware of that. All right, that's the first thing that I would say. And the second thing is, how crazy is it that, I mean, you just go back and think of all the years that college football has been in existence, all right? And today, in the year 2026 of our Lord, you have college football coaches who are talking about court orders to allow players to play for them.
0: That's so good.
1: It's only good to me, though. You know what? And I got a third thing. I got a third thing that I'm going to add now. And the third thing is, I want everybody to make sure they are aware of what the rest of today's episode of Amber and Ian here on ESPN Radio is going to sound like. And it is going to sound like a woman who is having the best time, all right? The best time, because she gets to talk wall-to-wall now about law, about lawyer stuff, and she's mixing in her two favorite things. That's the law and football. And those are going to collide. That's a collision course that's happening now over the next couple hours here. Just prepare yourself for someone who sounds tickled to death to be able to talk about this.
0: Sex is cool and all, but have you ever seen every show lead with sports law stuff?
1: That's right.
0: It's so good. And college football stuff, nonetheless. When you and I also do a college football traveling show together that kicks off in a week, it is so good. All my worlds colliding. But that might not be how everybody feels. There's a lot of frustration, obviously, right now in the landscape across college sports. So we will stick with this theme. 888-SAY-ESPN if you want to chime into the conversation here on Amber and Ian with Zaslow filling in. 888-729-3776. Coming up next, though, we are in the midst of our ESPN Radio Two-a-Days. We are going to dive into America's team. We will head to Dallas right here on ESPN Radio.
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20: This is Todd Archer with the Cowboys. Can the Dallas defense be better than it was in 2025? The easy answer is yes, because it would be impossible for it to be worse. But the defense has been revamped in both personnel and scheme by new coordinator Christian Parker. There are potentially up to 14 new contributors from last year's opening day. Quinnen Williams and Kenny Clark have had their first full offseason with the Cowboys. They added pass rushers Rashawn Gary and Von Miller. They made moves in free agency with safety Jalen Thompson and corner Kobe Durant. And they added through the draft, notably with Caleb Downs with the number 11 overall pick. The questions still need to be answered when the games are real, but there is real optimism regarding the Cowboys' defense in 2026.
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21: Here you come again, just when I...
0: Oh, Dolly. We haven't even mentioned Dolly. We'll get to that later. Dolly Parton, RIP, absolute legend. But let's talk about a legendary team in the Dallas Cowboys, certainly a legendary franchise. We're in the midst of our ESPN Radio Two-A-Days here on Amber and Ian. Jonathan Zaslow's here. He's filling in for Ian tonight. The Cowboys don't get enough attention, Zaz, so let's give them a little bit of attention. And for that, we bring in Isaiah Standback, Talking Cowboys podcast. Of course, you can catch him on Good Morning Football on NFL Network. And Isaiah, thanks for hopping on with us. We just heard it there on the in the open. Christian Parker, he takes over this defense, 34 years old, thought of as a young, sort of brilliant, innovative mind, even though he doesn't have that coordinator experience. What have you noticed so far from him and his staff? I think there's 9 coaching changes on that side of the ball.
22: Well, the number one thing that you have to talk about when referencing Coach Parker is his confidence.
2: he's somebody who's not lacking confidence at all. He knows exactly who he is. He knows what system he comes from, and he knows the system that he wants to instill.

0: the coaches that he brought underneath his umbrella are all about one thing, and that's just literally coaching. That's one thing that we kind of assume takes place when you get to the NFL level. But honestly, at the position level, it really isn't as effective as it should be. And these guys are really coming in with a point of emphasis of ensuring that everybody gets taught, everybody gets developed. Just because they're professional athletes doesn't mean that they should stop learning and growing. And that's exactly the responsibility that these guys are coming in and taking on. So there's an aura about him and his staff, and it's been impactful so far.
1: Isaiah, is it eerie at all how calm and organized the Dallas Cowboys seem to be this preseason and training camp?
0: Man, it's a relief. I can tell you that much from covering these guys over the last 6 years. You know, we've seen, you know, drafts come and go. We've seen, you know, free agent acquisitions, trades. We've seen all the drama. We've seen everything. This is how you would hope that an organization would move, is allowing these guys to have consistency, is allowing these guys to have focus, to not have to worry about all the circus that comes around the team. There's already going to be enough of a circus that revolves around the star, some warranted, some unwarranted, but all, you know, going all to the favor of building the brand. But as much calm and consistency as you can establish within a locker room, the better our team is going to be. And now, obviously, back-to-back years with Coach Schottenheimer, majority of the offense is returning. You make a couple of additions there, and then you bring an entirely new defensive coordinator and staff with acquisitions that are all pointing in the direction that you're really trying to go get this thing. It's inspiring and it's encouraging for a lot of these guys in the locker room.
2: One of the reasons that it has been a calm offseason, though, in training camp for the Cowboys is largely because George Pickens decided to just play on the tag, and he didn't cause a lot of drama when they ended up in a contract dispute, unlike we've seen in years past from other players. So I'm curious to know, because I've also heard his role is going to be expanded in this offense. Obviously, it is a contract year for him. How is he looking, Isaiah, and do you think he's going to have an extra chip on his shoulder to prove something?
0: You know, George Pickens doesn't come across as somebody who feels as if he has to prove anything. I think that he's somebody who feels as if he's been mistitled. You know, people have always labeled him as a troublemaker, as somebody who is unemotionally intelligent or whatever it might be, right? Sporadic. But that's not him. And I don't think that he's coming at this season trying to prove people wrong. He's just being himself. He really is one of the key heartbeats on the offensive side of the ball. When you see him go out to practice, he's the energy bus. He's the guy that everybody's rallying around. He's the one that everybody's laughing, cracking jokes with. And that's just him being his natural self. That's not any asserted effort. That's just George. So when he takes the mature step to go ahead and sign the franchise tag, he understood that there's still this stigma revolving around him and his name because of his history with the Steelers. But that's slowly going away. And if he can follow up this season with even what he did last year or even remotely close to it, then he's not concerned about a payday. It's going to hit.
1: Isaiah, tell us a little bit about what you're hearing or seeing about the rookie Caleb Downs.
0: Caleb Downs, he is, just imagine Christian Parker in player form. That's exactly who Caleb Downs is. He's somebody who's very confident. He's eager to learn at all times. You see him before practice. You see him during practice working with Christian Parker and the rest of the secondary coaches. You see him after practice. You know, sometimes you get these rookies that come in and, hey, maybe the first week of training camp, these guys are staying after because they've heard that, you know, if you stay after practice and talk to the coaches, that's a good thing. It looks good and it's good for you. And then that kind of fades away to the background and they go back to what they used to do maybe in college. Not Caleb Downs. Caleb Downs is after practice until the security blows the whistle and tells him to go inside the locker room until he has to leave the field. He's learning. He's working with veterans. He's working with the receivers, trying to learn anything that he possibly can. He's like a computer that literally just downloads the moves. Something happens to him. If he loses, he downloads it, he analyzes it, and then he makes sure that it doesn't happen again. So he's always evolving, always getting better, and that's why this young man is going to be one of the better defensive backs in this league.
2: You can check out Isaiah Standback on the Talkin' Cowboys podcast. Also, of course, you can see him on Good Morning Football. Dak, last year, Isaiah had his second best, statistically speaking, year in the NFL, and it was under year one for Schottenheimer. So what does that marriage in their sophomore season together look like this year? What changes or steps forward, if any, do you expect to see?
0: Yeah, I just think that it's going to be just another evolution of the offense. I mean, I think there's this assumption that the offense is going to return to its glory from last year, and I would like to press the brakes a little bit on that because this is the NFL. And just because you have majority of your staff coming back, majority of your roster coming back on that side of the ball, it's not as easy as you would believe just to run it back. People are familiar with your schemes. People are familiar with your concepts, your blocking schemes, all those things. So coach and Dak are both going to have to continue to evolve on a week in and week out basis. But I would be remiss to say that he's probably more confident, obviously, running the same system, having the same language. So you can expect him to take steps forward, but it's just as easy as showing up and playing ball.
2: 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Thanks, Isaiah. We appreciate your time.
0: I appreciate y'all. Thank you.
2: I think the Cowboys are going to be good this year, Zaslo.
1: I think the Cowboys are going to be good, too, but I also think that NFC East is...
2: very unpredictable.
1: I think it's very up for grabs. And I say that including, not that I think the New York Giants are going to win the division, but
2: You're so high on the Giants.
1: No, I'm not high. It's relative, right? Like, I don't think the Giants are going to win the division. I don't even think the Giants are going to compete for the division, but I think the Giants are going to be a much improved team. I think the Giants are going to look like a serious team this year because they have a serious coach. And I think they're going to be in the mix. And I think that makes it a really competitive division.
2: Yeah. I mean, I think that they're going to be an interesting team to watch. I don't think that right now they're Cowboys or Eagles level at all. Certainly, I think it's still those two teams competing for the top of that division. But I think Dallas is going to be right there neck and neck because I think Dallas is really going to be.
1: I love when Dallas is good. I do. I know it's easy to hate them. They're super polarizing. I like when Dallas is good.
2: Yeah.
1: I think it'd be fun if Dallas were good and Dallas is able to win some playoff games. I think that's fun.
2: The Fantasy Football Marathon wraps up tonight at 11 p.m. Eastern. 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ESPN Fantasy Football is now the official game of the NFL. 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
5: 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I'll preview the Rams season in my four down series. 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
4: I'm Christine Lisi. Breaking news, much like the Big Ten announced earlier today that it won't allow football players with pro contracts to return to play at any of its schools, the SEC announced it has a new policy. No SEC institution can have an athlete on its roster who previously declared for the NFL, NBA, or WNBA draft and did not appropriately withdraw, signed a pro contract, or has been listed on a professional roster. The commissioner can enforce penalties against schools that violate the policy. Big 12 athletic director is going to meet again tomorrow. They're expected to land in a place similar to that of the SEC and Big Ten on football athletes returning to school. ACC Commissioner Jim Phillips told ESPN his conference plans to discuss the topic this week as well. Major League Baseball, Dodgers trying to run their winning streak to 7, have Tyler Glasnow back on the hill tonight in Atlanta. He's been out since May 6th with a back issue. He's given up 3 runs on 4 hits, 6 strikeouts so far. Braves and Dodgers tied at 3, bottom of the 4th inning. Luis Lara, RBI single, has given the Brewers a 1-0 lead on the Mets top of the 5th. Red Sox and Marlins tied at 2, bottom of the 6th inning, two home runs for Mickey Gasper. Tigers leading the Rays 1-0 top of the 7th. Max Clark's got a 2-run homer. Yankees have taken a 3-2 lead on the Astros in the top of the 5th. Cody Bellinger with a 3-run homer. White Sox a 6-run bottom of the 1st against Jacob DeGrom. They're up 6-1 on the Rangers in the top of the 5th inning. Former NBA player Enes Kanter Freedom banned by the Chicago Sky from Wintrust Arena. He was removed from the building by security Sunday after being involved in a verbal altercation with Sky point guard Natasha Cloud late in the 3rd quarter.
5: Hey, it's Rochelle Smallman, and coming up Wednesday, we continue to get you ready for the 2026 season as we go 2-a-days with the Eagles. No A.J. Brown, so what should we expect from Jalen Hurts? We'll talk about it on Unsportsmanlike, 6 a.m. Eastern, right here on ESPN Radio, ESPN2, and ESPNU.

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1: Come on, Zaslow, sing it.
2: I gotta tell you, I found it rather delightful, all of the nice things and outpouring of praise over the last few hours since the news of Dolly Parton's passing. Everyone has really nice things to say, and I found it sweet. I mean, obviously, it's, you know, it's sad. She was 80 years old. She lived a very full life.
1: Very full life. That, hell
2: like,
1: of a
2: like
1: ride.
2: That's how I look at it when you're around that long. She lived a really full life. So rather than, you know, be sad about it, I like hearing all the really nice, like I saw Eminem post this really sweet tribute to Dolly Parton. And
1: I'm under the impression that she was an incredibly sweet lady.
2: Seems like it. Yeah, really seems like
1: and
2: it.
1: And very well respected and very kind to other artists. And I don't think that her ego ever got the best of her, even though she, you know, was always very out there and vocal and knew how famous she was. And she used her fame in all the right ways. She was incredibly philanthropic. She gave away something like 350 million children's books in her time. Plus, she has other charities and organizations she's always been part of and supported. She's donated tons of money over the years. She's also done really cool things. I mean, she has a theme park, you know, she has like a whole, all of Dolly's world and the cool things that she's built. And she's got such a hell of a story, Dolly Parton. She grew up with 12 kids in a 40-foot trailer in a trailer park in Tennessee. And that's how Dolly Parton grew up. No money, all of them living in the same room, sleeping in the same room in this trailer. And she quite literally went from rags to riches. She went from that to the penthouse, you know, as successful as you can get, famous, never had any of her own children, obviously still has a huge

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1: As well. Also iconic is what's happening right now in college sports. You're listening to Amber and Ian. 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Aslo's filling in for Ian tonight. So the landscape of college sports, we know, is changing rapidly. Right now it is moving at lightning speed because college football, it's a week away that we're going to get things kicked off. And for us on college football campus tour in Baton Rouge, Louisiana, next weekend. And right now there's multiple players who spent some time on NFL teams coming back to LSU to play football in a week. And now they're not going to be allowed because the SEC today, this afternoon, passed in its bylaws a new rule that's saying you can't do that if you went and spent time on a professional team. And this doesn't just apply to football. They also made it apply to basketball, the WNBA as well. Well, the Big Ten had already done this yesterday. The Big Ten got ahead of the SEC. We know it's always a Big Ten SEC showdown, Zaslow. And the Big Ten beat them to this race. So yesterday, the Big Ten had issued a rule banning this exact thing. Here's what their rule says. The specific language, the people who are banned are underclassmen who've declared for the NFL draft and did not withdraw.
2: So it's just declaring.
1: Just declaring. Any football player. Now, if you declare and then withdraw from that declaration, then you're, I think, in the clear. But if you declare and you forget to withdraw and you don't get drafted, you're screwed. Any football player who signed a contract with a pro sports league. Mm-hmm. Pro sports league here is all-encompassing, obviously. They're trying to make sure that language doesn't just apply to the NFL. Anyone who is officially on a professional roster. So even if you didn't sign your contract, if you ever spent time on a professional roster. And the Big Ten confirms that a head coach would get suspended for half of the season if they play an NFL player. Also, there'd be an institutional fine and punitive punishment.
2: It's pretty severe.
1: I mean, that's incredibly severe. It's similar to what the SEC did. The SEC didn't outlaw the coach suspension.
2: There's an aspect of this, what's gone on over the last 24 hours, that I kind of like, which is it feels like the adults in the room have decided, let's get our house in order. All right. Like this is not sustainable. This is not okay. Let's have a little bit of integrity and let's make some rules here. All right. And so the Big Ten officially did it first yesterday, and then the SEC, who did a soft launch yesterday, they dipped a toe in the water and they let the Big Ten be the real first one to come out and do something about it. Now the SEC has done something about it, and now apparently tomorrow the Big 12 going to do something about it. So after that, I guess after the ACC,
1: everyone's enrolling at Clemson and FSU.
2: maybe the ACC is dragging their feet because they figure, hey, we're going to have all the spoils here. We're going to be able to do whatever we want. So
1: Miami's about to be the big winner here. Are you sure that you're still against NFL players, if I put it in that context?
2: I mean, I'm very against it. If you try to make the NFL and you can't make the NFL, guess what? It's time to go get a job. Go get a job. Not, you don't get to go back and play more college football. You can go back to college if you want. Anyone can go back to college.
1: Well, you can also play on an NFL scout team.
2: Yeah. Right.
1: Because you still can make, being on that team in the NFL, I think you still make $250,000.
2: Yeah, if you were on the practice squad for 18 weeks for an entire season, something like $300,000 that you would make.
1: A bleep ton of money when you're considering your, 6 months of the year. So there you go. You can easily do that and still make money. But here's the caveat.
2: But if not, obviously, get a job.
1: Well, $300,000, as good as that is for all the rest of the world and all the rest of us, $300,000 compared to the $3 million you could get at NIL at LSU or whatever it is, $1 million, whatever it is, that the Daquan Wrights of the world are getting.
2: Okay, so
1: that's why they're going back to college.
2: All right, so hold on a second. Now, I'm legitimately asking this. I don't have the answer to it. A player like Daquan Wright, you're telling me he's going to make something like $3 million?
1: I don't know that. I'm just throwing stuff out because I said $300,000, so I was making the millions work, just carrying the three over. I do not know that. I would think that would be high for a Daquan, right?
2: Because
1: I think he led the FBS in receptions as the fourth, not led them, but he was a top five player in FBS receptions as a tight end last season.

0: So this is a very good player that because we're talking about.
1: Okay, because I would just venture to guess a player who is not going to make an NFL team, or it's looking like they're not going to make an NFL team. That guy's not going to be some big star in college where he's going to make a ton of NIL money for going back for a fifth year.
0: Well, first of all, there are, especially at the quarterback position, we know that. And quarterback's now we're not
1: different.
0: Seeing that. Now we're not seeing
1: that. Quarterback's different, but let me also add.
0: But that's interesting.
1: But let me also add, quarterback's different. We there are plenty of fifth-year quarterbacks who are really good players.
0: Really good, who aren't going to make it in the NFL.
1: But you're not going to have a quarterback who's going back to college to play his fifth year and re-enroll in the school a week before the season opens. Like, that's right.
0: That would not be reasonable. That would be very difficult for that quarterback. But, yeah, I think with a player like Daquan Wright, he asked the Browns to waive him.
1: Yeah.
0: He asked for that.
1: I would assume because he felt he doesn't have a great chance of making the team. Because if you have a chance of making the team, you're going to stay.
0: I'm guessing, but I believe he's the only one that we've heard about that was asking for it. I think all these other ones that we're hearing about and talking about were getting cut. It wasn't
1: My guess also is Lane Kiffin told him, hey, listen, I got a spot for you here.
0: I think that's what happened.
1: Yeah.
0: And so, yeah. And we're talking
1: now.
0: A lot
1: we
0: of money.
1: We need you to join us now. Like, that's what happened.
0: Yeah. 888-ESPN, if you want to chime into the show. Justin has been patient. He's calling us from Tennessee. Hey, Justin, go ahead.
2: Hey, thanks for taking my call. Talking about some of the things there just a minute ago, I'm concerned about the academic eligibility, and don't they have to be enrolled as a student to participate?
0: Yeah.
2: And isn't it a little late to enroll in college?
0: Yeah, well, and it's funny because, and thanks for the call, Justin, classes started at LSU this week. So they're already missing classes in order to go ahead and do this. And so now you have for the Daquan Wrights of the world, and it wasn't just him. There's a linebacker, I'm forgetting his name, who'd gotten cut by the Saints. He was also coming back to LSU to play football. So it was two players that were coming back to LSU to play football who had both played at Ole Miss under Lane Kiffin. Now both of them are sort of in no man's land because did they just re-enroll at LSU? And so you're missing, you know, the first few days of classes, and then are you enrolled the SEC just comes out and now they pass a rule that LSU can't even have? So now you're running to the court to try to sue the SEC, and you're going to have to try to get an injunction there with the SEC. That's a process. And again, the first game, and the SEC knows that's a process, by the way. Its conferences are very well aware that they're going to get sued, but also this is a long process. And so I think they're banking on that. But the first game is a week away in Baton Rouge. And to Justin's point, there is an academic component. I know we laugh at it. I know Matt Leinart was taking ballroom dancing his last year, so this isn't something that just started now. It's always been a bit of a laughable component to college football for these high-profile players who have NFL aspirations, but it is a thing.
1: I mean, did Lane Kiffin just screw this kid where, you know, he was still on an NFL roster? Maybe he wasn't going to make it. I don't know. But he was still on an NFL roster. He asked to be waived, clears waivers, transfer portal, wants to go to LSU now. And unless Lane Kiffin decides to go rogue, the SEC is not going to allow him to play.
0: Right. Well, it's an interesting, the Lane Kiffin angle of this is interesting. Boy, is that an unlikable athletic department at LSU.
1: Oh, I mean, with Amber, between the football coach, the men's, and the women's basketball coach. Give me a break.
0: Give me a break. So let's stick with the Lane Kiffin conversation.
1: Monster.
0: It is wild. 888-ESPN, John, I see you. Hang on for me. Coming up next, Lane Kiffin continues to look like the biggest villain in college football. Who do you blame more? Lane Kiffin, LSU, or the NCAA for creating this situation? We'll talk about it right here on ESPN Radio.
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9: 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This is Dolly's best song.
10: I was going to say, this is Dolly. I didn't know.
9: Yeah, this is Dolly Parton. This is her best.
11: Jolene, please don't take him just because you...
9: R.I.P. to Dolly Parton, passed away at 80 years young. We heard that news today from her family. Her nephew announced it on her social media accounts. You're listening to Amber and Ian. Jonathan Zaslow is here. He's filling in for Ian tonight. At Zaslow Show is how you find him. At Amber W Sports is how you find me. We've been unpacking what's happening right now in college sports. The SEC today passed a rule that no former professional athletes, nobody who's gone to the NFL, ever been on an NFL roster. That also includes the NBA, the G League, the WNBA, and beyond. None of them can come back to college.
12: So they passed it unanimously. I wonder if going into the meeting, there was anyone who was going to, like, who was going to vote against it. And then once it's like, all right, 10, 11, 12, all right, I'm not going to be the one. I'm not going to be the one that stands in the way of
9: this. Was the LSU AD not in that room? Because you have two college football player or two NFL question. Football players going back to the football team. You have a very high profile basketball player.
12: I mean, it was 16-0. Are there 16 teams in the SEC?
9: 16-0.
12: It was the voting was 16 yeah. nothing. Are
9: and
12: there 16 teams?
9: It was the
12: teams?
9: ADs, right? It was all the ADs, it was as eight, I understand
12: I think it was
9: it.
12: ADs and presidents slash okay, chancellors.
9: So somebody was there representing LSU, right? I don't know.
12: Yeah,
9: we'll look that up.
12: So.
9: We will find out that information. But
12: yeah, 16 teams in the SEC.
9: Yeah, but I don't know. Maybe it wasn't the actual athletic director, but the president would certainly still...
12: All right, but still, like that president,
9: interest?
12: Let's say it was the president for the SEC who's voting, that it's not the AD. At some point throughout this mess over the last few days, if the president felt this way, he would go to the AD and
9: right.
12: be like, yo, this is not what we're about here.
9: I don't know. But yeah, it passed unanimously, according to Pete Thamel. So that is the rule right now in the SEC. The Big Ten passed a very similar rule yesterday. There are now a lot of lawyers like Darren Heitner pointing out something. Darren Heitner is an NIL lawyer. He represents tons and tons of college athletes with all sorts of NIL matters. He tweeted out that, and this is, of course, his vantage point. Now, keep in mind, he represents athletes, right? But Darren's great. And he tweeted out the TRO in Louisiana.
12: Temporary restraining order for those that aren't in the business.
9: There, you're in the business, so you know. Yeah, the restraining order in Louisiana does not stop at the NCAA. He goes on to argue because in the wording of the TRO in Louisiana, which is what is allowing these players that are part of that lawsuit to go back to college because of this restraining order against the NCAA. That case is against the NCAA, not against the SEC. But Darren is saying that the wording in that temporary restraining order expressly reaches, quote, all persons acting in concert or participation with the NCAA. And so he goes on to argue that, of course, the SEC is acting in concert and participation with, because it's quite literally a conference that participates in the NCAA. And so then if you follow that logic stream, then you can go as far as saying if a judge agrees with that in Louisiana, then that judge could find the NCAA in contempt of court because of what the SEC did today. And I've seen Pete Thamel also point that out.
12: Don't you have to go spend the night in jail if you're in contempt of court?
9: Sometimes, yes.
12: So who reps the NCAA?
9: It can also just cost you a lot of money.
12: I mean, is it like in hockey where you have a bench minor, so somebody's got to go serve it. They pick, you know, a guy who doesn't penalty kill. You go sit there for 2 minutes. Like, does the NCAA have to pick someone? Hey, listen, go spend the night in jail. I'm sorry, we're in contempt.
9: No, I'm not sure that that's how it would work here, but that would be amusing if that's how it did work. But certainly it can cost a lot of money, and obviously it can also make this entire process far more interesting. So again, that lawsuit is not against the SEC. That lawsuit is only against the NCAA. The argument on the other side of what Darren's saying is if you were a lawyer representing the SEC, you'd be saying we're not part of this lawsuit, we're not subject to this lawsuit, and that the Louisiana state court judge did not have the power or authority to prevent us from making our own laws under our bylaws that don't contradict with anything that we're in the power and rights to do because of some lawsuit that has nothing to do with us that we're not a party. And that would be the argument on the other side.
12: I think if the NCAA is found in contempt, the president of the NCAA, Charlie Baker, should have to spend a night in jail.
9: You want Charlie Baker in prison after all of this. Yeah. So that is the landscape of everything that's happening right now. 888-SAY-ESPN, if you want to chime into the conversation here on Amber and Ian. And it begs the question, who looks like they're more to blame here? LSU has certainly been made out to be the villain amongst all of this. And that's easy to do, okay, Zazzle? But you do have to keep in mind, before these rules from the SEC and the Big Ten, because there will be lawsuits because of these rules, but before that, there were more than 18 eligibility lawsuits filed in 15 different states. It was 150 athletes that were being represented in state and federal courts across the United States. All athletes that are part of that 2022 entering class who graduated this past year, who were looking then for a fifth year of eligibility after playing 4 years in sports. So certainly not just an LSU thing, even though those became the most high profile of the student athletes that we keep talking about. So is it Lane Kiffin that is the villain here? Is it the NCAA?
12: I think it's easy for people on the outside to point at Lane Kiffin because he's super controversial. And it's like, okay, of course Lane Kiffin is at the center of it. And of course Lane Kiffin's going to be the first coach to publicly come out and say, yeah, like somebody's going to recruit him. So might as well be us. I'm trying to, you know, get the best football players here at LSU. It's really easy to point the finger at at Lane Kiffin, but he just so happens to be the guy who was front and center.
9: Mm-hmm. Yeah. And also the most high profile of the coaches and the players that we're right now dealing with. 888 to ESPN. John has been very patient. John's calling us from Virginia. Hey, John, thanks for the call. Go ahead.
13: All right. Thank y'all. I'm going to be very controversial on this one. I totally don't think there's nothing wrong with this process. I think college is supposed to prepare you for a job. And if you go and do this, you don't get that job, go back to college and make yourself better. If you say anybody that's making this incorrect, I would say it's the NFL, to be honest with you. Almost every other professional league has invested in a minor league system of some sort of development system. NFL is using college as their development system. So why can't you go back to your development system? I'm going to be out on that.
9: Thanks, John. I mean, he brings up a good point that the NFL uses college football as a development system. But also, we have seen guys go to the G League and then go back to college. I mean, that's a thing that's actively happening. So this isn't just a football thing. I want to be clear on that.
12: Right. The other major sports here in North America all have, you know, their version of minor leagues. But you can't even do it in football with it being such a violent sport. You can't lend your body to a developmental system to then go to, like, I don't even think the NFL would want that. The NFL wouldn't want to waste your years of a healthy body in some developmental system.
9: Well, also, and right now they have a free one. So it works out pretty well for them. They don't have to be the ones paying these athletes in the developmental system. Coming up, your calls, we'll get to them right here on Amber and Ian with Zaslow filling in for Ian tonight.
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4: I'm Christine Lisi. The SEC joined the Big Ten in its unanimous opposition to athletes leaving the NFL and returning to college teams, passed a new conference rule that gives Commissioner Greg Sankey full authority to enforce it with penalties. The SEC went further than the Big Ten, though, also prohibiting anyone who previously declared for professional basketball from rejoining college athletics without appropriately withdrawing. Big 12 ADs are going to meet again tomorrow. They're expected to land in a place similar to that of the SEC and Big Ten on football athletes returning to school. Meantime, ACC Commissioner Jim Phillips told ESPN his conference plans to discuss the topic this week. Major League Baseball from Atlanta, a matchup of National League division leaders. Dodgers and Braves tied at three, top of the sixth. LA's Tyler Glass now back from a back issue that sidelined him for over 3 months. Three runs, six hits, seven Ks. Mickey Gasper with a pair of solo home runs for the Red Sox. Boston and Miami tied at two, top of the eighth inning. A two-run home run for Max Clark. Tigers up 4-1 on the AL East leading Rays. They're in the top of the eighth inning. Luis Garcia Jr., solo home run. That's up the Yankees' lead to 5-3 on the Astros in the top of the sixth. Luis Robert Jr., go-ahead solo shot. Mets leading the Brewers 2-1, bottom six. AL Central leading White Sox with a 6-1 lead on the AL West leading Rangers. They're in the bottom of the fourth inning. Two RBI apiece for Tristan Peters and Brenton Doyle. Kinley Rasmus broke the record for most total hits by a girl at the Little League World Series with her fifth of the tournament today. She and her Phoenix City, Alabama team beat Tacoma, Washington 4-2. Kinley is the daughter of former Major League pitcher Corey Rasmus.
5: 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No A.J. Brown, so what should we expect from Jalen Hurts? 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

0: 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Fireball.
1: The NCAA finds itself in a mess. The SEC and the Big Ten are trying to clean it up, but things, frankly, are about to get even messier. You're listening to Amber and Ian. Jonathan Zaslow is here. He's been helping me unpack all of this. He's filling in for Ian tonight. At Zaslow Show is how you find him. At Amber W Sports is how you find me. 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You can always chime into the show at 888-SAY-ESPN. If you missed it, the SEC today, they passed a rule unanimously that NFL players, people who had spent time on professional rosters, G League players, WNBA players, and beyond, they cannot come back to college. The Big Ten passed a similar rule yesterday. We know that's in the landscape of these athletes from the 2022 class. These athletes, these student athletes that entered school in 2022, graduated this past May. They had 4 years of eligibility. And now all athletes after them get 5 years of eligibility. And because of that, they all wanted a fifth year. They run to the courts, they sue. And this is the landscape now that we're living in because there's been a lot of lawsuits in a lot of different courts around the country. Some of them wins for the NCAA, some of them losses for the NCAA. And so you did have, in those court cases, students coming back, trying to enroll in classes after spending time on NFL rosters, after catching passes in the preseason. And the SEC and Big Ten so far have said, nah, player, you're not doing that. We were done with you.
2: Amber.
1: You left. Amber, you can't come back.
2: Amber, if someone from 20 years ago was transported forward in time. Do I need to explain how time travel works here? Are you good? You're all right?
1: No, I think I'm okay. I'm
2: someone 20
1: so
2: years ago, if they are transported in time to today, and they saw this headline right here on ESPN.com. Big Ten officials ban NFL players from return.
1: It would have seemed so stupid. Well, it just would have seemed stupid. It would have seemed very unnecessary because 20 years ago, you couldn't even transfer schools unless you had your coach's approval and you were sitting out for a year and you did it.
2: Yeah.
1: It's your coach, crazy.
2: You

0: had to go to your coach. Forget that you had to sit out for a year. You had to go to your coach. Pretty please, can I go to a different school?
1: Right.
0: And now, hey, you can play in the NFL.
1: And now you can transfer five times in 5 years if you want. And you can go, apparently maybe go to the NFL and come back. That's the world that we're living in. So we're unpacking it all. 888-SAY-ESPN. If you want to chime into the show, that's what Mike is doing. He's calling from Pittsburgh. Hey, Mike, what's up?
2: Hi, I am just way in the United States of America with a constitution and courts that decide not conferences, not TV networks, not hired gun coaches. The players should have every right. Going to college is the same as working as a research scientist, a research student. That's what these players are. And it's 20 years ago, I would not have imagined that USC is in the Big Ten, that Texas is in the SEC. I hope that ESPN, these conferences, and if Congress has to be involved, take control, pass statutes, rules, let these players unionize, get rid of the antitrust exemption, and bring a coherency to this sport. This sport is going down the drain, and it's a result of failing to recognize that these really weren't students to begin with 50 years ago. They're basically part-time employees at the best. They should be free to get whatever contract they can get. If I'm in college and I want to do work as a chemical researcher, I could go. I could transfer to schools. I see no reason, and the judge in Louisiana agreed, that they should not be entitled to the same protections. If they're entitled to 5 years, they're just going to work for another employer. I just don't understand the perspective. With all due respect for the host, I've heard it in other media. College football is being ruined by the failure to account for what made it a great sport to begin with. Regional rivalries, protecting the academics, which went way beyond a long time ago, and failing to compensate these part-time students at best for a few years of work, subjecting them to pain because 99% of them are not going to the NFL. They deserve to get a cut. If Lane Kiffin can earn $50 million, what, $100,000 for a year if the LSU wants to shell out that money?
1: And thanks for the call, Mike. There was a lot in that call. And certainly, I think Mike's original point, I mean, it was a good call. There was just a lot in it. And some of it was a little convoluted because there is a difference between getting Congress involved, giving an antitrust exemption, and allowing the players to unionize. Unfortunately, those things aren't all going to happen simultaneously. I think what Mike would prefer to see is the unionization of the players and for this to be an actual labor relationship. And if that's the case, then you have universities that have to adhere to labor laws. Now you're talking about things like universities having to give workers comp. And yeah, that's one route that we could go where it's direct employee-employer relationship, but there's so much to that that that's why these member institutions obviously do not want to go down that path. So that's why they continuously stop short of doing the things that would cause them to have to admit that these players are actually employees. And if they do that, then of course the students can unionize. And then you are talking about CBA negotiations. And if there were CBA negotiations, you would still have rules like the ones that we just saw the SEC and Big Ten pass, but they would be collectively bargained rather than one-way rules like we see right now. That's not in line at all with what they are trying to get done in Congress. What they are trying to get done in Congress is quite the opposite of that, where they're trying to give the power back to the NCAA and to these conferences and take it away from the students. And if they were able to unionize, that would of course give them power. I'm not flexing my own personal opinion about what should happen there. I'm just saying that what Mike was saying was sort of different paths that people talk about in terms of addressing this issue. But at the core of it is obviously the NCAA's reluctance years ago to allow these players to benefit financially. And Mike is right there, that certainly leads to all of these problems. But really, what is at the core of all of this, Zaslo, is that the NCAA passed another rule where it changed its eligibility rules, which was a good thing. It changed it to 5 years of eligibility in 5 years, as opposed to 4 years of eligibility in 5 years. And that was a good thing, okay? So they did a good thing there. And then they bleeped up and stepped in it by saying, that's not gonna apply to this class that just graduated.
3: I've got a lot of questions, Amber.
1: Yeah, you have a lot of questions. So, all right. Do we even still have time to do this? I don't know. All right, let's just do it. Let's get to it.

0: is now in session. Amber Wilson Esquire brings you the latest in sports law. Bring forth the first story.
1: All right. Amber Wilson Esquire, Jonathan Zaslow Esquire. I got a lot of questions.
2: You're not an Esquire.
1: Yeah.
2: You have to earn
1: Yeah. Okay. First question. Could the NCAA have avoided all of this?
2: Yes. And more simply, and I'm not going to go back as far as our caller Mike just went back, because obviously we all know that they could have avoided this 10 years ago if we wanted to go back that far and not been so resistant to the change that was clearly coming. I'm talking about right now, they could have avoided it with just this one rule that they passed concerning eligibility. Because what they did was not only did they say everybody else moving forward is eligible for a fifth year, except for this class graduating now, these kids that just graduated in May. But what was so weird about that is that left this specific class of kids in no man's land, because they're the class also in between the COVID years. And the COVID years granted extra eligibility
1: to these players. So it's COVID's
2: fault. So it's not COVID's fault, although COVID can be blamed for a lot of things as well. But because of the COVID years, you had like 5 years of eligibility changes and student athletes getting extra eligibility. And then this one 2022 class that entered in 2022 that graduated in 2026, this one class of kids that only gets 4 years. And then everybody else after that gets 5 years. And that's why the judge in Louisiana didn't like it, because it wasn't uniform. And that's why they have an argument that has not worked in every court, but it's why they do have an argument that has worked in some courts.
1: I got to tell you, by the way, rarely do I hear the entire Law & Order theme play out like this. I mean, that guitar riff, incredible.
2: It's really good.
1: Next up, like you mentioned, Louisiana. When there's a ruling in a specific state like Louisiana, does that mean anything for the schools in other states?
2: No. It's just a state court in Louisiana. Now, the federal case would have meant something, but don't forget, there, the NCAA so far got a big win because they got a stay in that case. And that has affected so many athletes across the country and a whole bunch of sports. But the Louisiana case, it's only talking about Louisiana.
1: Okay. And the schools that are in Louisiana.
2: Yeah, and these athletes that are part of this case. But yes, the schools that are in Louisiana.
1: If a player wants to challenge, if a player wants to sue, who funds that?
2: The player. So this has been a problem around the country, because you have a soccer player asking for a lawyer to do it pro bono because she's saying she doesn't have the funds to do it. You have a track runner in Long Island who just had to take out a $30,000 loan to try to continue to pay for school. She's pre-med because she just lost her scholarship overnight because she was found ineligible because of the federal court case where the NCAA got the stay. So it, for those two specific athletes, for example, they're trying to run to lawyers and they're trying to come up with money. And so we forget, we're spending so much time on Daquan Wright, right? And these high profile guys who had actually gone to NFL training camps. So obviously they're pretty darn good and they've made NIL money. We're talking about those guys. We're forgetting about all the athletes that all these cases affect in 18 states where cases have been filed and counting. And it's those athletes in other sports, a lot of them weren't making the NIL money, Jonathan Zaslow, and they just want to come back for a fifth year because it was helpful to get a little scholarship money to go get their master's or whatever. So it's not just them chasing the big NIL dollars.
1: All right, couple lawyers chopping it
2: up. Just a couple lawyers chopping it up. 888-ESPN, if you want to continue to line up on the phone line. Gary, I see you had to be patient for me. Coming up next here, our ESPN Radio Two-A-Days takes us to the Mile High City. A look at the AFC West champion Broncos coming your way.
3: 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I'll preview the Rams season in my Four Down series. 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
17: This is Jeff Legwald covering the Broncos. And these Broncos may look eerily familiar to last year's Broncos, and for good reason. Sean Payton and general manager George Payton brought back 51 of 53 players who were on the roster for the AFC Championship game last January. 51 of those players came back to training camp this year. They've added a draft class, and they've added wide receiver Jalen Waddle, and quarterback Bo Nix is healthy after two offseason surgeries on his right ankle. But the story of the offseason is status quo. Broncos coach Sean Payton said this team was good enough to compete for the Super Bowl last year, and he obviously believes it's good enough to compete for the Super Bowl this year.
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18: We are in the midst of our ESPN Radio Two-A-Days here on Amber and Ian. Jonathan Zaslow is filling in for Ian tonight. It takes us to the Mile High City. Let's head out to Denver, Colorado. Zach Bye, 104.3, the fan in Denver, kind enough to hop on with us. And Zach, we appreciate it. We heard it there. I mean, this is a very similar Broncos team to the one that we saw go 14-3 and end up in a conference championship last season. But on paper, it's actually better if you consider the additions in Jalen Waddle as well. And what they did in the draft. And yet, I feel like people expect this team largely to take a step back. Zach, can you explain that? What is the feeling around Denver?
13: Well, I think that, and first of all, thanks for having me on. Yeah, I think that there is a bit of an expectation to take a step back just because of the charmed existence of the Denver Broncos a year ago. The way that I've been phrasing it on our airwaves is that it had pixie dust sprinkled on it. Yes, they were 14-3, but 11 of the 14 wins were by one score. All right, that is an NFL record. All right, and if you look at historically for teams that win that many one-score games, regression is typically coming. You can look at the Kansas City Chiefs from 2024 to 2025. They went 10-0 in one-score games. The next year, they go 1-9 in those same games. I think the Broncos are going to be good. I know they're going to be good. But at the same time, 14 wins is just probably not you're not going to replicate that year over year in the style in which they did it. 9 of the 11 one-score games were in comeback fashion as well. So just looking at NFL history, that's probably not sustainable. But two things can be true at the same time here. I think the Broncos are still going to be a very formidable team in 2026, but at the same time, likely not a 14-game winner.
19: Zach, considering how poorly New England performed in the Super Bowl, how difficult was it likely for Denver to watch that game, considering they didn't have their quarterback in the AFC Championship?
13: Oh, it was absolutely brutal. I mean, there was only about 15 minutes that went by from the time that the Broncos won the game and elation, erupted across the Mile High City. And you had about 15 minutes to enjoy it, maybe 20, before Sean Payton came back out to the podium wearing street clothes, telling us that Bo Nix was not going to be able to play. And I mean, it was horrible because there's a couple different fronts here. One, yes, the New England Patriots were a rather pedestrian Super Bowl team, but also, hosting the AFC Championship game, Jonathan, is like, I mean, how rare is that to be hosting, it through the entirety of the NFL postseason? And so, like, opportunities like that just do not come along. And so it was like, man, like the guttural punch, of watching Jarrett Stidham, who didn't throw a single pass all year, be thrust into the AFC Championship game. I mean, there was some temporary belief here in the Mile High City, but at the same time, it's just one of those opportunities that you're not sure if it's going to come back. I was just talking with Amber about the, typical regression that is awaiting teams like the Broncos. There's no promise for the rest of the Sean Payton or Bo Nix era that you'll be hosting the AFC Championship game. So to put yourself in that position and not have your franchise quarterback was horrific and unique in the worst kind of way.
18: Zach Bye, you can hear him on 104.3, The Fan in Denver. Well, that quarterback is back now. Apparently, I've been reading articles that he's playing out of his mind in training camp, and whatever that means. But obviously, to have Bo back out there, Zach, is a very big deal. And he has a new fancy weapon in Jaylen Waddle. What has that relationship looked like so far?
13: Well, it's looked good in the times that they have shared the football field at the same time. Unfortunately, that has not been a ton of time because Bo Nix, after he got the initial ankle surgery in which he missed the AFC Championship game, it was, I don't know, maybe 6-8 weeks after that we found out that Bo Nix was going to go back under the knife and have a secondary surgery on that ankle to clean up some bone spurs. So Bo Nix missed the entirety of the NFL offseason, the OTAs, the mandatory minicamp, all that stuff. And then when he came back, Amber, then Jaylen Waddle got hurt in the third practice. So he just came back to practice this past week. So the sample size of Bo Nix and Jaylen Waddle on the same football field is rather limited. But I will tell you, as someone who is out at training camp practices and obviously watched the preseason games, there is something there. Bo Nix connected with Jaylen Waddle in the final practice before the preseason game over the top, probably 60-yard touchdown in the air that Waddle caught on Pat Surtain, no less. Defensive player of the year in a Hall of Fame, track. And then they turn around and get into the game together. And it was on the very first series that it's a 35-yard play, down the seam for Waddle that actually could have been a house call if Bo Nix delivered that a football just a little bit sooner. So, yeah, like the early returns are good. I think it's going to be a fantastic relationship as Courtland Sutton will slide to likely the number two wide receiver role. He'll be one of the better number twos in the NFL. So the early returns are really, really good. But unfortunately, the sample size is inappropriate for me to speak with real conviction just yet.
19: Like you mentioned, Zach, Broncos last year, number one in the AFC. How are we feeling about the division this year? Should Kansas City be a threat once again? The Chargers, how are we feeling about the AFC West?
13: Yeah, I mean, it's going to be really, really tough. Kansas City, you would like to think, is going to bounce back, giving them the benefit of the doubt as we're still kind of standing in the shadow of a dynasty. So they're going to be significantly improved from the 6-win team that they were a year ago. And the Chargers, look, I mean, the Chargers are always next year's champions, right? I mean, we talk about the talent on the roster year after year. They're already dealing with injury and losing their starting center. So, you know, we'll see how it plays out. But ultimately, the way that I would forecast it with the information that I have right now, I believe the Broncos' best currently in 2026, not in 2023 or 2022, I think the Broncos' best in 2026 is better than Kansas City's best in 2026. I, however, do not know the question quite yet if Broncos' best is better than the Chargers' best. That is a very well-coached team, and you can look historically, Jim Harbaugh has really owned the matchup against Sean Payton, and so they have accumulated some scars, right, and they're ready to kind of pop, it, or so it seems. But again, you know, with the Chargers, we have said that before,
18: Zach. Sorry, we are up against it, but certainly the Chargers, a big question mark for a lot of people. Zach Bye, check him out. 104.3, The Fan in Denver.
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9: I'm Christine Lisi. Just as the Big Ten did earlier today, the SEC tonight passed a new conference rule regarding athletes leaving pro leagues and returning to college teams. While the Big Ten targets football, the SEC went further, banning anyone who previously declared for professional basketball as well from rejoining college athletes without appropriately withdrawing. ACC Commissioner Jim Phillips will meet with member schools tomorrow to discuss policies surrounding pro players potentially returning to college to complete their eligibility. Big 12 leaders met today, and they are slated to meet again tomorrow. Major League Baseball, Tyler Glasnow out since early May with a back issue, returned for the NL West leading Dodgers tonight against the NL East leading Braves. He gave up 3 runs, 6 hits, struck out 7 in 5. Los Angeles and Atlanta are tied at 3, bottom of the 7th inning. Mets up 2-1 on the Major League leading Brewers, bottom 8. Luis Robert Jr. with the go-ahead solo home run. Luis Garcia Jr., his RBI double has given the Yankees a 6-5 lead on the Astros, bottom of the 7th inning. Mickey Gasper with a pair of solo home runs for Boston. Red Sox and Marlins still tied at 2 in the top of the 10th inning. AL Central leading White Sox, leading the AL West leading Rangers 8-3, top of the 5th. Tristan Peters 2-for-2 with 2 RBI and a run scored. Tigers beat the AL East leading Rays 4-1 and snapped their 6-game losing streak. Former NBA player Enes Kanter Freedom banned by the Chicago Sky from Wintrust Arena. He was removed from the building by security Sunday after being involved in a verbal altercation with Sky point guard Natasha Cloud late in the third quarter. NFL Giants receiver Calvin Austin III suffered a serious injury while running a route at today's training camp practice. He's set for an MRI.
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18: 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Rolling along here on Amber and Ian. Zaslow's here. He's filling in for Ian tonight. We've been talking a lot about the landscape of college football. If you miss any of it, check out the podcast on the ESPN app. But let's talk about the NFL, Jonathan Zaslow, because there were, between 2024 and 2025, of the 14 teams that had made the postseason in 2024, only 8 of those teams returned in 2025. So 6 teams missed the playoffs from year to year. That included the 2 winners of their conferences the season before. The Chiefs and the Lions did not make the postseason the next time out, which is pretty wild, along with the other teams there. And then we had teams that made the postseason, of course, and replaced those teams that were not included in the postseason back in 2024, namely the Seattle Seahawks and the team that they played in the Super Bowl as well. So both your Super Bowl contenders weren't even in the postseason in 2024. What does all of that mean? That there's a whole lot of change from year to year. Roughly almost 50% of the teams from the previous year do not make a postseason the next year. So we got to choose roughly 6 teams, teams.
11: Who's out?
18: Okay, so let me remind you who made the postseason last year, okay? The Broncos, the Patriots, the Jags, the Steelers, the Texans, the Chargers, and the Bills. Those are your AFC, your Seahawks, Bears, Eagles, Panthers, Rams, 49ers, and Packers out of the NFC. You got to choose 6.
11: I'm ready.
18: This is impossible. So you're already ready?
11: Yeah.
18: You got it?
4: I know who's out. I know who's in, too, by the way.
18: So
4: but
18: that,
4: I know
18: so
4: who's
18: that,
4: out.
18: I was just, I'm glad you brought that up.
4: Yeah.
18: Because I'm wondering what the strategy needs to be as we go through this exercise. Is it easier to do the outs or is it easier to do the ins? I almost feel like it's easier for me to choose who I really think is in first.
4: All right.

0: You're an innie girl.
1: I'm okay. An innie girl.
0: Yeah.
1: All right, there's nothing wrong with an Audi, but I'm an innie kind of girl.
0: Yep.
1: Do we both agree that the Los Angeles Rams are in?
0: I think the way to do this is you cross off which teams in the NFC you want to cross off. And then I'll cross off which teams in the NFC I think we can cross off.
1: I don't like this exercise because I don't want to cross off any of them.
0: Let's go your way.
1: No, I'm just saying generally I don't love having to cross off teams. Okay, I will cross off the Green Bay Packers.

0: and August Wright. 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
1: You have them in. Okay, so that I'm going to put down because I'm not as hot on the Bears as everybody else is. Okay, so we'll see. I'm going to have the Seahawks in.
2: Yes.
1: This is just NFC. I'm going to have the Rams in.
2: Yes.
1: The Eagles in.
2: Yes.
1: 49ers.
2: Out.
1: Really?
2: Yeah.
1: Out. Are they going to be healthy? See, here's my problem with the 49ers.
2: That, you know, electric station.
1: All right, I'm going to come back to the Niners. So right now we have three teams definitely in and two teams out.
2: I got three out.
1: I understand. You have more out. I have two out right now that I'm confident about. We'll see how many I put out in the AFC. All right, let's move on to the AFC. The Broncos.
2: No, I think they're in.
1: The Patriots.
2: I have them out.
1: Ooh, the Patriots
2: out. Get out.
1: I don't like that first place schedule for the New England Patriots. Now, is that your Dolphins bias showing?
2: Maybe.
1: At least you wear it on your sleeve. The Jacksonville Jaguars.
2: No, they're in.
1: For me, the Jags are in. I'm a little undecided about those other two teams we just talked about, so I'm going to circle back to those. The Steelers.
2: Out.
1: Out. I'm good with putting them out. The Texans.
2: I got them in.
1: All right. That's fine. I'm a little on the fence about them. Chargers.
2: I got them in.
1: They're in. Bills.
2: Got them in.
1: They're in. Okay, so
2: I got two teams out of the AFC.
1: You only have two teams out.
2: I'm three out of the NFC. Three out of the NFC, two out of the AFC for me.
1: All right, so right now I've got three teams out. The Packers, the Panthers, and the Steelers. I've got them out. So statistically speaking, I do have to choose
2: three
1: other teams.
2: You're expecting a lot of teams to come back.
1: Because it's hard. When you go from year to year, you feel good about all the teams you just saw in a postseason. And all of these teams, I mean, I can make an argument for why all of them should be better. And I can obviously make an argument why some of them might be a little bit worse. Like, you have the Niners out.
2: Yeah.
1: Now, that's got to be a health thing for you, right?
2: Well, yeah, you know about that substation.
1: Right, the substation. The substation's been seemingly causing some problems, even in offseason in the training camp. But if they're healthy, then they're so in, aren't they?
2: I think there's a scenario where the Niners could be a mess.
1: Well, the Niners are already a mess.
2: Yeah.
1: And I don't just mean in terms of playing on the field. So you have the Niners. All right, maybe I can get down with that. Maybe I can get on board with that because I've got to choose three more teams. The Jags taking a step back, I don't feel great about.
2: I mean, somebody's got to win that division, Amber. Even if you think the Jaguars are taking a step back.
1: No, I don't feel great about that. So they're definitely in. The Broncos, I don't feel good about them taking a step back. You have the Broncos out.
2: No, I don't. No.
1: Oh, I thought you had the Broncos out.
2: I have three teams missing the playoffs this year.
1: Sorry.
2: From the two teams. And those two teams are the Patriots and the Steelers.
1: Okay.
2: The other five teams there, I think, will repeat. I think they'll get back.
1: And the Patriots to you, that was a little bit of a hater aid. I don't know if I'm willing to go down that path.
2: Oh, if I'm right, it doesn't matter, you know, where it's coming from.
1: If it's coming
2: from my heart or if it's coming from my head, if I'm right, it doesn't matter.
1: I think I'm going to put the Bears out. I think I'm going to do Packers, Panthers, Steelers, Niners, Bears. Still only five teams. Technically, I need to add another.
2: Are you willing to go as far as not just saying the teams that you think are going to be out, but the teams that you think are in to replace them? Because I could do that.
1: Ooh, I like this game.
2: I'll do that.
1: Okay, who are the teams that you think are going to be in to replace your out teams?
2: Okay. Starting the AFC.
1: All right, let's do it.
2: Missing the playoffs this year that made it last year, I have the Patriots out and the Steelers out.
1: Mm-hmm.
2: And replacing them, I have the Colts.
1: Wow.
2: And the Bengals.
1: I knew you were going to have the Bengals. I would have guessed the Bengals.
2: I picked the Bengals
1: every year. I like the Bengals
2: in. I'm always wrong.
1: You one of these years, though, if you're consistent.
2: You're right eventually.
1: You're going to be right one day. The Cincinnati Bengals will make the postseason again.
2: So in the AFC, I removed the Patriots and Steelers. I have added the Colts and the Bengals to last year's bunch. In the NFC, I'm taking three teams out, like I said.
1: Okay.
2: I have the Panthers, the 49ers, and the Packers
1: right.
2: missing the playoffs.
1: You talked me into those three.
2: Among the

0: teams who made it last year and replacing those three. I had the Lions getting back to the playoffs.
1: Okay. I'm okay with that.
0: I have the Cowboys.
1: Yeah, I like that.
0: And I have a new NFC South champion, the New Orleans Saints.
1: Why are you so high on the Saints?
0: It's just as much to
1: do. Can you talk to me about this? I've heard you mention the Saints now so many times. Anybody time brings up the Saints, they're going to be good. Why are you so high on the Saints?
0: It's just as much to do with that division is so lousy, and somebody's got to win it. I mean, last year, the Panthers won it with eight wins. Eight wins. They were 8-9. Like, it's not like I think the Saints can win 12 games this year, but the Saints can win that division. 9-10 wins. Go win the division. I got the Saints winning the division.
1: I have the Bucs winning that division. You don't like the Bucs, huh?
0: I mean, what's to like? Every year they win 8 or 9 games.
1: That's all you have to win.
0: You're right.
1: They also normally win the division other than
0: and
1: that.
0: And by the way, the Saints last year, rookie Tyler Shock and rookie head coach Kellen Moore, they won 6 games.
1: Yeah.
0: It's not like they were so far behind the division champion, Panthers,
1: no,
0: two games back.
1: And the reports are that they have looked really good throughout training camp. The Saints.
0: I think they're going to win division.
1: All right. I mean, that's not the craziest thing ever said.
0: I've said crazier.
1: You've said crazier. I've been there. I've listened. I've heard all the crazy things you've said. That's a cruddy division. So you're right. It is still up for grabs. So there you have it. That exercise is always a very hard one every year. And right now, Bill Barnwell has on the.com, he dropped an article today, his 5 teams he thinks are going to take a step back in terms of their win total. But that's always a really difficult exercise because, of course, all the teams in the postseason the season before, it feels almost inconceivable to imagine them missing it the next season. And especially when you talk about teams like the Chiefs and the Lions that did it between 24 and 25. I mean, that was hard. Very few people would have predicted the way that the postseason ended up this past postseason that we just watched. You're listening to Amber and Ian. Zaslow's here filling in for Ian tonight. Coming up next, how do you feel about our picks that we just make to miss the playoffs, make the playoffs? You can always chime in here on Amber and Ian. 888-SAY-ESPN, 888-729-3776. You can chime in about the college conversation as well, whatever you want. 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

0: You know this song, Jonathan Zaslow?
1: Oh, it's a great song. Come on.
0: Did you know that this was originally Dolly Parton's song?
1: I don't know that I did.
0: This was Dolly Parton's song. She wrote it. Whitney Houston's version is the version that most people know from the movie Bodyguard. The story goes that Elvis tried to buy this song from Dolly Parton, but he wanted all the rights to it. And at the time, she needed the money. She wasn't famous yet. And she refused to sell it to Elvis. And then many years later, they wanted it for the Bodyguard film. And Kevin Costner, I think, is the one who discovered it. They wanted it for the Bodyguard film. And she allowed them to use it for that film. Whitney Houston did her rendition. And Dolly Parton, the first time she ever heard Whitney Houston's version of her song, she was driving and she had to pull over because she was so overcome with emotion.
1: Wow.
0: And that's the story of how this song became so famous. She made $10 million off of this song. She reportedly donated, I believe, all of it. She built a office park in a predominantly African-American section of, I think, her county in Tennessee, and named it Whitney's World, I believe, or Whitney something. She named it after Whitney Houston, giving back to that community with the money that she made off of Whitney Houston's rendition of her song.
1: I'm telling you, like, people will say, you know, how sad they are today with the passing of Dolly Parton, but I see it differently, where you get to hear really great stories about her like that, that either you haven't thought of in many, many years, or you never even knew. And you're hearing, you know, these great things because she passed away today. And again, lived a very, very full life. Great life.
0: Yeah. The office complex was in Nashville, Tennessee, a black neighborhood in Nashville, Tennessee, that she donated all of her proceeds. Nashville's so good.
1: Nashville's
0: she donated
1: so good.
0: All of her proceeds from that song, what she had made, the $10 million in royalties from the Whitney Houston's first. She was so unbelievably philanthropic. I mean, throughout her entire life, she donated so many millions, tens of millions of dollars. I remember after, was it Hurricane Helene, the one that just destroyed North Carolina, right, a couple years ago, Western North Carolina, and she wrote her own personal check out of her own bank account. She donated like $1 million or something to North Carolina to help. And I don't even think she had a connection to North Carolina. That's just what Dolly Parton did. Universally, it seems like everybody liked Dolly Parton. I mean, on every political spectrum, every artist in the world, everybody seems to be coming out ranting and raving about her. She seems like she was an incredibly sweet woman, obviously a legend and an icon in country music, but certainly it extends so far beyond that. She passed away at 80 years old of cancer. That news broke today. The Fantasy Football Marathon wraps up tonight at 11 p.m. Eastern. 11 p.m. Eastern. It started at 7 p.m. yesterday. This thing's over 24 hours.
1: Yeah. So there's a lot of fantasy football to cover.
0: There is. And we're covering it.

0: 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ESPN Fantasy Football is now the official game of the NFL. 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We were just talking about our playoff picks. Or a little less than 50% of the teams that made it from the season before do not make it the next postseason up in the NFL. And so we went through a process of trying to determine of the 14 teams that made the postseason last season, who are roughly six teams that we wouldn't put in this next postseason. 888-SAY-ESPN, if you want to chime into the conversation here on Amber and Ian. Trevor is doing that. He's calling us from Reno. Hey, Trevor, what's up?
1: Hey, first, as a composer and a conductor myself, that is so awesome to hear about Dolly and all the donations. That's,
0: yeah, she was incredible.
1: Absolutely amazing. She put herself, others before herself. And it's kind of a reminder that music can actually bring people together. There's so much healing power in music. I find that incredible. So she left a legacy for herself, but also for her family. Now, I will say for the 49ers, I'm going to push back, and mainly from David Lombardi. He talked about how the 49ers defense was absolutely horrible last year. Greenlaw's back. Bosa's back. Warner, as they call him, the Predator, is back. And despite all the injuries they had on defense last year, they still made the playoffs. They were down to their seventh and eighth string defensive backs, and they still beat the Philadelphia Eagles in Philadelphia. Mm-hmm. Purdy is back. He's stronger than ever. He's making a huge connection with, Stribling. Am I correct on that?
2: I just have a hard time with all of the injury history that this team has, thinking that they're reliable going into this year. That's
0: well, and to Trevor's point, and they did, you know, overcome last year, but the problem is the exercise is you have to choose who isn't going to make a postseason this year. And obviously we're only talking about teams that did make a postseason last year, so all of them were good last year. That team was so riddled by injuries, though, and you think, and I you had to talk me into this one, because I don't feel good about keeping the 49ers out, because to Trevor's point, all the pieces on paper look excellent. But we are at a point, there are Pro Bowlers all over that roster, but they are also on the back end, on the back nine there of their careers, some of the key names there for the 49ers, plus the injuries.
2: Like every year, this team, they come and go as Trent Williams does. He's 37 years old, all right? Never practices. Is he going to be ready on game day? And then you got Deebo Samuel with his second go-round. All right, you know, is he going to be the same Deebo he was a few years ago? We'll see. And I don't trust Mike Evans. You know, Mike Evans last year, first time in his career, didn't have 1,000 yards. And it's because he missed significant time with injury.
0: Because he was injured.
2: I don't trust Mike Evans.
0: But that's also been the only time in Mike Evans' career that he missed significant time with injury.
2: And it wouldn't necessarily be a coincidence that it's happening this late in his career either. I think maybe if without me needing to talk you into the 49ers being one of those teams that missed the playoffs this year, maybe it makes you feel a little better, this rationale that we're talking then for 2 years in a row, unless you believe the Seahawks or Rams are going to miss it, it would be 2 years in a row that three teams from the NFC West make
0: that's
2: the postseason. And that's really hard.
0: And that's hard. And that's the problem. When you're looking at that division, I was like, all right, if I'm only choosing two teams out of it, you know, how can I justify knocking?
2: I definitely think the Rams are making the playoffs again. I definitely think the Seahawks are making the
0: playoffs
2: again.
0: The Seahawks have it, like every, I think they're returning a starter at every position, but basically the Super Bowl MVP. that's basically, and they replaced him pretty well there in the draft. So I can understand your point regarding the 49ers. And you're right. I mean, George Kittle right now is injured, right? I mean, it's injuries all over the place. I feel like we hear about them every day. But to Trevor's point, the caller's point, I mean, obviously it is a loaded roster on paper, so I could very well see us being wrong on that vein as well. Dolly Parton, just to wrap that that up. She was so philanthropic that she had donated over 300 million books. When she started donating children's books, she had a service you could sign up if you had kids and she would just send you children's books. She did it because her father was never able to read and write, and he had never learned to. She grew up in a trailer with her 12 siblings, like a 40-foot trailer. I believe they all slept in one room. I think it was like a two-room trailer. She grew up with her parents. Her father could never read and write. She grew up in Eastern Tennessee, in the hills of Eastern Tennessee. And so she started a literacy club for kids. Her father said it was the most important thing that she ever did before he died. He was very proud of her for that. She donated over 300 million books to kids in this country.
2: Yeah.
0: She was stupid cool, man.
2: An iconic career and someone whom everyone seemed to really love.
0: Yeah. Which nobody likes anybody in this world. I mean, getting everybody to agree we like somebody, that never happens. So Dolly is unique in that way. So RIP to Dolly Parton. Coming up next year, Game Night's headed your way.
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3: Pros to the college, not in these conferences. I'm Q Myers. Earlier today, the Big Ten passed a rule that stops players returning from the NFL from playing for one of his schools. Any player who has declared for the NFL draft and did not withdraw, appeared on the NFL roster, or signed a contract with a pro league cannot be on a Big Ten roster. Well, after that, the SEC joined the Big Ten in its unanimous opposition to athletes leaving the NFL and returning to college teams, swiftly passing a new conference rule that gives Commissioner Greg Sankey full authority to enforce it with penalties. An SEC spokesman later told ESPN, penalties are to be announced. In the NFL, the Bengals look like they avoided a major issue after Ja'Marr Chase landed awkwardly on a deep route and came up grabbing his left knee. He was walking under his own power back to the sideline with trainers, but said he was fine after suffering that knee injury that cut his practice short on Tuesday. The two-time All-Pro receiver said the injury is considered a hyperextension, but not very serious. In Seattle, safety Bud Clark and offensive lineman Mason Richmond will miss the 2026 season after being placed on IR on Tuesday. Both were hurt in the first quarter of the team's preseason game against the Titans on Sunday in Nashville. Clark, second-round pick, broke his ankle on the first defensive play. Richmond, a 2025 seventh-round pick, injured his right leg on the opening series while playing left guard. And anyone placed on IR before Sunday's deadline for teams to trim their rosters to 53 is not eligible to return off IR this season. For more scores analysis, check out ESPN.com and the all-new ESPN app. Coming up, game night with Emmett Golden and me, Q Myers, here on ESPN Radio.
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3: Lane Kiffin, who sounded like he was trying to sell me a clunker of a car, and it wasn't trying to even dance it up and dress it up like it was really nice. He was like, look, do you want it or not?
4: It's a car that's probably older than me.
5: There you go. It be your own people.
3: Hey, man,
5: you
3: ring the bell again. Man.
5: Ring the bell on yourself, all right? Man.
3: Oh, it's unbelievable. Kind
5: of, yeah, right.
4: Whoa, I never called either of you old. I was just pointing out how young I am.
3: Does Evan Cohen get this kind of treatment? Does Rich Eisen get this kind of treatment? Do the Golics get treated like this? Does Myron and Matt get treated like this? Or is it just exclusive to us here on Game Night that we get the old jokes thrown at us?
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3: I knew that was coming. I knew that drop at the end was coming. I could see that coming right, like that was the most obvious drop on the way.
5: Mm-hmm. You knew it was going down.
3: Man, I can't catch a break. You know what this is all, though? All payback. This is all payback, because every day last week, I think we came on this show and started talking about my homeboy, Durando.
5: Durando, Otteron is his rap name.
3: Yeah. So you know what? This is all just payback. This is all just payback. Somehow, someway, Durando, a.k.a. Otteron, knew someone that is the powers of being, was like, hey, man, just go on and tell Q how old he is every day. Just remind him how old he is every day.
5: Yeah, I was about to say, Durango got us with the karma. You know what I'm saying? But it's Durando.
3: It's Durando, dummy. Yeah, okay. He's Emmett Golden. I'm Q Myers. It's Game Night here on ESPN Radio, the all-new ESPN app. SiriusXM Channel 80 and tune in. 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Emmett got a lot to get to, but we do have to get to what caught your attention, and we like to do it like this.
2: The stories you might have missed that caught our attention. Game Night. Made you look.
3: All right, Evan, what was it that caught your attention, man? What made you look?
5: The AL West has caught my attention right now. The Rangers are a half game above the Astros, two Texas teams fighting it out in the AL West. So right now, the Astros are up on the Yankees 8-7 in the top of the ninth. So that's big for them, because the Rangers right now down by 3 to the White Sox 10-7. Although, you know, the Rangers have been creeping back up. It was like 10-4 two innings ago. So it's a tight race in the AL West, and whoever is not leading the AL West will be fighting it out for that third and final wild card. So things are getting tight here late in the Major League Baseball season.
3: So what about the A's in the AL West? Did they not catch your attention?
5: No, they didn't catch my attention at all. They did not make me look. It made me look away. Yeah. They definitely did that.
3: Well, nice. Well, that's what caught Emmett's attention. That's what made him look. What made me look, Sister Sledge actually just passed along. Jaron Duran hit a go-ahead grand slam in the 11th for the Red Sox in Miami. They're now leading 7-3. The Braves beat the Dodgers 4-3 in a meeting of the two best teams in the National League. And Duran is the first Red Sox player with a grand slam in extra innings since 2022. Franchi Cordero is the fourth player this season with an extra inning grand slam with multiple different players. But the Red Sox, as much as I talk about the A's and what they're not doing, the Red Sox, is all they have been doing is finding ways to win game after game, time after time. They are that team and now have a go-ahead grand slam in the 11th.
5: Yeah, imagine if they didn't start off the season so horribly. You know, they would probably have the best record in baseball, or at least be challenging, a couple teams out there in the NL and the Brewers and the Dodgers for that. They just started off so poorly that it took an epic run for them to get to 72-59. They're going to make the playoffs. They're about a 98% chance to make the playoffs. So one way or the other, we'll see the Red Sox in the postseason.
3: No doubt about that. So that's what caught my attention. That's what made me look here on Game Night on ESPN Radio and the all-new ESPN app, SiriusXM Channel 80, and tune in. We are presented by Progressive Insurance. You know what else caught my attention real quick?
5: What else caught you?
3: I'm watching our fantasy draft that we have going on ESPN, and you know this is massive, the fantasy marathon that's been going on, a fantasy football marathon that's been going on here on ESPN, and Tyler Foljam is making his draft picks from an airplane. I'm just wondering where the airplane is going to take off. And when is the airplane going to board other passengers?
5: So it's a regular airplane? Not like a private jet?
3: I mean, I don't know. It looks like a lot of seats for a private jet.
5: Yeah, right.
3: But I don't know, though. Look, I'm a basic dude.
5: Right.
3: I'm a basic dude. I don't know about that private jet life. But my man has been sitting there on the plane. He's been drafting his team. He's had cookies delivered to him. He's on camera. Like, that's an airplane for real. Look, I'm up here struggling just to get a window seat on the plane.
5: Man, I'm low-key saw the Soul plane went out of business. What's the name of the what? It's Soul Plane. What's the name of it?
3: Don't.
5: Spirit. Yeah, Spirit. I'm sorry, Spirit went out of business.
3: See, it don't make no sense. See, it's always got to be someone that's going to take it there.
5: What?
3: It's always going to be someone.
5: I used to love flying Spirit.
3: I'm watching something that's serious, though. I'm like, you're not even being serious. Like,
5: damn serious. It was affordable. I love flying Spirit.
3: You are so unserious. That's unbelievable.
5: Spend a couple extra dollars, get one of those first two seats. Man, it was, I miss it.
3: Yeah.
5: R.I.P.
3: Yeah.
5: The Spirit.
3: R.I.P. to Dolly Parton. That's serious.
5: That's fact.
3: Right?
5: Yeah,
3: you've been singing Jolene all night.
5: All night long. It's been stuck in my head. Dolly is the GOAT. You talk about Americana.
3: Didn't I introduce you to that song, though?
5: You did.
3: See?
5: You did. Yeah,
3: you
5: I was like, well, so y'all introduced me, right? Because we had the conversation about Dolly Parton performing at halftime of a Thanksgiving game. And I was like, the sound was off, so I was like, I don't even know what she's singing. And you're like, Jolene.
3: Right.
5: I was like, I don't know what the heck Jolene is.
3: That was the song. That was one of the many. I mean, she was fantastic. You know the thing about her, and I was trying to explain it today while I was at Raiders training camp, and I saw the news that she had passed at the age of 80. And again, RIP to Dolly Parton. She is one of the artists, and there's not a whole lot of them, that crosses over with everybody.
5: Yeah, everybody loved her.
3: It doesn't matter if you're a hip-hop head, if you're an R&B head, if you're a country head. It doesn't matter. Whatever genre music that you like, there's something that you enjoyed about Dolly Parton and her music.
5: And even if you weren't a fan of the genre of music that she did, you still had love for Dolly. Like, it was Dolly Parton. You know what I'm saying? It was just somebody that everybody knew, always had a smile on her face. So it definitely was sad when I heard that she passed away. And now all of a sudden, Jolene's been stuck in my head all day.
3: Yeah, and you've been singing it for the last hour or so. So now it's going to be something that's stuck in my head. But that's okay. Like, there's been way worse songs that have been stuck in my head than that one. So I'm all right with that. But I'm telling you, man, you would not believe the reaction and from the range of different ages at practice today. As soon as I saw that note, and I said, oh man. And then I had to verify. On Twitter, you got to check it, and then you got to check it like five times to make sure
5: facts.
3: That it's real.
5: Yeah.
3: So I finally, I was like, okay, no, I see it. That's real. Good Morning America put out a tweet, and so I was like, okay, I feel comfortable then.
5: You know what's wild? When TMZ puts out a tweet, I'm like, okay, that's how I know it's real. Which is like, you talk about how much the world has changed, right?
3: That's the one that you don't ever want to be a part of. You don't never want to be a part of TMZ, because if you are, it's trouble.
5: Yeah.
3: Just throwing it out there like that. He's Emmett Golden. I'm Q Myers. It's game night here on ESPN Radio. What in the world is happening to college athletics? Pros are going back to college. College is going to pros. Someone makes sense of it. We'll do that next here on game night on ESPN Radio on the all-new ESPN app.
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20: Browns are waiving tight end Daquan Wright, who has an agreement in place to play for LSU if he clears waivers.
21: LSU is behind a lot of the Louisiana case. There's going to be a lot of players that are part of this group that filed in Louisiana that will probably end up playing at LSU.
22: Once you go to the NFL, to me, you're in the NFL. You don't get the opportunity to come back. You have a limited roster limit now. 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
3: Cannot wait till we actually get to see some football. 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But these conferences are saying, not so fast, my friends. It's game night here on ESPN Radio, the all-new ESPN app, SiriusXM Channel 80, and tune in. We are presented by Progressive Insurance. He's Emmett Golden. I'm Q Myers. Join us now to try to make a little bit of sense of what's going on as ESPN college football reporter Heather Dinich. And Heather, thanks so much for your time. Definitely appreciate you. So earlier today, the Big Ten passed a rule that said, okay, we're not allowing former players in the NFL or people that went to the NFL to come back to college. And then the SEC decided that they were going to follow suit. So now that the SEC has drawn their line in the sand, what is LSU and Lane Kiffin supposed to do?
23: That's a million-dollar question, and I have reached out to LSU Athletic Director Virge Osberry along with the school spokesman trying to get that answer, and they don't have one yet. So what's next for LSU? I mean, really, there are three options. You can either fight it out in court. You can walk away from these players. And this is, you know, Will Wade, too, who's got a basketball player who's coming in. Or you can break the rules and see what the penalties are. And I also asked an SEC spokesperson tonight if they're going to publicize what the penalties are. And I was told that that is to be announced. So they've got a couple of options here, but I think at the end of the day, one thing that we can probably be sure of is that legally, this is far from over.
4: Yeah, I'm thinking about Daquan Wright, who was actually playing for the Browns in a preseason game, you know, his plan to go back to LSU. Are these athletes now just kind of stuck in limbo, or do you think they still enroll in at LSU? You know, how do you think the players are going to handle this?
23: Well, see, that was one of the logistical questions anyway. And that's why you have Marcus Freeman at Notre Dame saying, we can't do this because we can't get players enrolled right now for a master's degree because school started already. So even if these respective conferences did not enact these rules today, there were still a lot of questions about if this was going to actually happen and how it would all take place. But as for what the players are going to do, I would expect their attorneys to fight this. Our colleague Pete Thamel got a quote from attorney Ryan Downton, who represents clients that are impacted by this ruling. And the attorney said, quote, "It's cartel-like conduct when NCAA conferences attempt to create their own spur-of-the-moment rules in response to courts enjoining those same rules at the NCAA level." So, like I said, the one thing that we can be sure of is this is going to continue in the court level.
3: Heather Dennich, ESPN College Football Reporter, is with us here on Game Night on ESPN Radio and the all-new ESPN app. And Heather, I know you just want to get to see games. I just want to get to see games. Emmett wants to see games. But it feels like we're going to end up eventually seeing more courtrooms and hearing about more court cases than we are about football in the near future. Is that what you're getting to, the sense you're getting?
23: Well, yes, but here's the other thing, too, that listeners need to understand. This is happening for a very specific reason right now. It's because in June, the NCAA changed its eligibility model and said players now have 5 years to play five seasons, right? And so when you turn 19 or when you enroll in college, your eligibility clock starts ticking. But there are players from the 2022 class, the 2022-2023 academic year, who say, wait a minute, I have another year that I'm not getting because they didn't grandfather in that particular class. And the reasoning from the NCAA is people have moved on. Coaches have built their rosters without those players. And there are a lot of reasons why they didn't make it retroactive. So you have a tight end like Daquan Wright, who was playing with Cleveland and dressed with the Browns on Saturday, mm-hmm. and is in the transfer portal because he thinks, and he has argued successfully in a Baton Rouge court, that he still has 1 year left of eligibility. So to your point, what does Lane Kiffin do? Does he continue to pursue him and get in trouble with the SEC? Does he just say, listen, this isn't going to work out. Good luck to you. We'll see what happens. But I'll tell you one thing. LSU has a lot of good players on their team. Could they have used tight ends who played for him at Ole Miss? Sure. But I think they're also going to be okay if this doesn't work out.
4: So the Big Ten were the first conference to say, nah, we're not playing this game. The SEC follows. What other conferences do you expect to follow suit?
23: So the Big 12 athletic directors are expected to meet tomorrow, and they have not determined what their policy might look like. I talked to Notre Dame sources today who said they are also completely opposed to having pro athletes return to college. And Thamel has also reported that the ACC is going to meet in the near future to talk about this as well. So I think all the major conferences are showing unity in this. And the fact that the Big Ten and the SEC were unanimous on this is really important because you have conference leaders whose own head coaches are trying to do this, say, you can't.
3: Yeah, that's wild. That is wild. That goes back to Emmett, what we were talking about, Lane Kiffin and LSU and that whole situation. It's like all the roads lead back to Lane Kiffin. It always seems like all roads, and it's not even his fault in this time, but it seems like all roads lean back to him. So Heather, how long is this new eligibility rule going to create issues like this in college football, in your estimation?
23: So it's this year, because it's that one class. It's 1 year of eligibility. And look, Lane Kiffin went on Pat McAfee today and made a good point. He's absolutely right when he said, it is not just football players. Right. I know for a fact, personally, that there are lacrosse coaches out there trying to get, you know, a lacrosse player back for a year. Field hockey coaches saying, hey, come on back here. We've got a spot for you on the roster. So LSU is absolutely the poster child for this, and Lane Kiffin is a lightning rod for all of this kind of stuff. I don't know why this happened in a Baton Rouge court, but it did, and that's where it's at. But it certainly, Kiffin estimated on McAfee today that it's about, you know, over 100 athletes who are in this 2022 class trying to get this eligibility.
3: Man, oh man, here we go, right? Here we go. What's going to be the next headline that we read when it comes to this situation? Heather, before I let you go, speaking of Lane Kiffin, I might as well go ahead and get one more in about him. LSU, Ole Miss, week three, College Game Day is going to be there. How dynamic, how explosive do you think that atmosphere is going to be when those two square up?
23: This is Hollywood, man. If it was like, if you could have like the Real Housewives of SEC football, I feel like this would be like the version of it. It's got all the drama. It's got all the storylines. You've got, you know, a player dating the head coach's daughter. I mean, it has everything. And Kiffin and Pete Golding, the best way I can describe them is they're like brothers. They just like, they go at each other, they call each other names, and then they're all right in the end. So I think it's going to be super fun, and it's going to have playoff implications as well, and I think that it's going to have SEC implications, and both of these coaches were hired to win, but no one is facing more pressure than Lane Kiffin, who is expected to win a national title yesterday.
3: Yeah, exactly. Well, I can't wait to actually see the football and the action on the field, and I know, Heather, you're right there with me. Great stuff as always. Thanks so much for giving us a few minutes of your time here on Game Night.
23: You bet, guys. Thanks so much.
3: Heather Denich, ESPN College Football Reporter, with us here on Game Night on ESPN Radio on the all-new ESPN app, SiriusXM Channel 80, and tune in. Emmett, when the Big Ten made their move that they made early this morning, I said, okay, cool. Where's everyone going to go now? The SEC? Because, again, thinking about LSU, thinking about Lane Kiffin and how there's guys, as you know, right, that have, right. Already committed to going to LSU following their release from the Browns. And then all of a sudden to see the SEC say, hold up. We're not going to have them come here either, right? And they even have, you know, multiple rules that they have in place, right? They've got a step-by-step explanation. One, anyone that previously declared for the NFL, NBA, or WNBA draft and did not appropriately withdraw can't come to the SEC. Two, signed a contract with the NFL or other professional football league, NBA, G League, or WNBA or affiliate team, or cannot come to the SEC. Been listed on an NFL or other professional football league, NBA, G League, or WNBA or affiliate roster. Cannot come to the SEC. So it to me feels like, as we were talking about with Heather, this is going to just ultimately end up in court.
4: Yeah, there's no doubt about it, because if you're Daquan Wright, you know, you essentially was like, hey, Browns, wink, wink, I wouldn't be upset if you cut me, because he was in the transfer portal. The Browns release him. He clears waivers. And it's like, all right, you're all set to go to LSU. And then LSU drops this, you know, and kind of lays this gauntlet down. When the Big Ten did it, I thought to myself, you know, kind of easy for the Big Ten. I don't know if they were interested in any other players that were trying to come back.
3: I just felt like that they wanted to be first and do a little bit of grandstanding and say, hey, look, we're not having that here. We're the Big Ten. We've won all these national championships in a row. We don't need them anyway.
4: Absolutely. I was with you. Then when the SEC did it, I was like, whoa, because it was unanimous, if I'm not mistaken. So that means the LSU AD agreed with this,
3: right?
4: Knowing that his coach is out there recruiting and bringing in former NFL players, so it's been a disaster. But ironically, these conferences shows that they have the power,
3: right?
4: The NCAA.
3: Doesn't the AD of LSU and then the head football coach, doesn't that feel like mom and dad fighting? Like you go to one, it's like, hey, can I do this? Yep, no, you can't. But Dad said, I don't care.
4: Sure. Yeah. But I said no.
3: Exactly. What I said goes. Matter of fact, you tell him to come see me.
4: Mm-hmm.
3: What did he say? He'll opt out of that conversation.
4: Exactly. And as popular and powerful as Lane Kiffin is, he's not more powerful than the AD.
3: No.
4: You know, he's not one of those guys. Nick Saban, yeah, the AD would bow down to Nick, but that's not happening with my man.
3: He's Emmett Golden. I'm Q Myers. Injuries in training camp are inevitable. The Bengals may have avoided a big one. That's next on ESPN Radio.
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3: Pros to college is cool, except for in these conferences. I'm Q Myers. Earlier today, the Big Ten passed a rule that stops players returning for the NFL from playing for one of his schools. They said any player who has declared for the NFL draft and did not withdraw, appeared on an NFL roster, or signed a contract with a pro league cannot be on a Big Ten roster. So after that, the SEC joined the Big Ten in its unanimous opposition to athletes leaving the NFL and returning to college teams, swiftly passing a new conference rule that gives Commissioner Greg Sankey full authority to enforce it with penalties. An SEC spokesperson later told ESPN that penalties are to be announced. In the NFL, the Bengals look like they avoided a major issue after Ja'Marr Chase landed awkwardly on a deep route and came up grabbing his left knee. He was walking under his own power back to the sideline with trainers, but said he was fine after suffering that knee injury that cut his practice short on Tuesday. The two-time All-Pro receiver said the injury is considered a hyperextension, but not very serious. Seattle. They put safety Bud Clark and offensive lineman Mason Richmond. They're going to miss the 2026 season after being placed on IR. Both were hurt in the first quarter of the team's preseason game against the Titans on Sunday in Nashville. Clark is a rookie second-round pick. He broke his ankle on the first defensive play, while Richmond, a 2025 seventh-round pick, injured his right leg on the opening series while playing left guard. In the WNBA, the Sun topped the Sky 87-81. Aaliyah Edwards had 27 points and 10 rebounds, while the Wings, they beat the Fire 96-78. Paige Beckers had 22 points and 11 assists. And currently, the Mystics lead the Mercury 29-20. Kiki Iriafen has 9 points for Washington. For more scores and analysis, check out ESPN.com and the all-new ESPN app. Coming up, more Game Night with Emmett Golden and me, Q Myers, here on ESPN Radio.
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2: I want everybody talking about the Bengals. I want everybody talking about what I'm saying in my press conferences. 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You know, I feel very similarly about this team.
4: Flashback.
7: It does feel different for sure. 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
3: Joe Burrow cannot wait to get started. He wants everyone talking about the Cincinnati Bengals, but not because of injuries. 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I'm Q Myers, and Emmett, the Bengals may have dodged a tough one earlier today. Their wide receiver, Ja'Marr Chase, their star wide receiver, went down with a left knee injury. It cut his practice short on Tuesday. He was trying to get a deep pass, and he went down the right sideline when the injury occurred. After a few anxious moments, as you can imagine,
10: yeah,
3: the Bengals star climbed back to his feet, limped off under his own power, was briefly evaluated by head trainer Matt Summers before returning to the sideline to watch the remainder of practice with the rest of the team. But you can imagine everyone was worked up about Ja'Marr Chase and the possibilities of him being injured.
10: Yeah, I mean, they've dealt with injuries with their quarterback. There's two people that you can't lose if you're the Bengals. It's Burrow and it's Chase. You know, I think anybody else you lose, it might even hurt a little bit, but it won't be as devastating as losing one or the other, or God forbid they ever lose both. So, yeah, seeing him limp and then go down for a second, mm-hmm. you think the worst. But it was also, it was awesome, to see him get up, because I know we're on the same page. I think most sports fans feel like this. I want to see the best of the best on the field.
3: Absolutely.
10: You know, I want the, you know, every team at 100%, and I want the chips to fall and see who's the better teams each week. So I, even though they're in the AFC North, a division rival to the team that I cover and that I follow in the Browns, I was happy to see Chase, that he got back up and was able to practice.
3: You know, it's funny that you mentioned about players that the Bengals can't afford to lose. He was actually matched up against cornerback DJ Turner, and he was adjusting to that deep pass that Joe Burrow threw. And, you know, sounds like he might have taken a bad step, maybe caused his knee to buckle a little bit. But DJ Turner was actually asked about Ja'Marr Chase and where he ranks on players.

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1: Okay, I'm all right. You know, but that initial scare, because you know your body is not supposed to do some things. I totally understand what he was going through.
2: Hey, look, man, when my knee buckles, it's a wrap, man. Call everybody. Call everybody, man. This might be it, man. I'm coming home.
1: They're coming to join you, honey.
2: Exactly. Hey, you, man, I can't afford to have no knees buckling over here. I'm just trying to tell you, but that sounds like an injury that was avoided by Ja'Marr Chase and the Bengals. This is game night here on ESPN Radio. That's not the only injury that we're monitoring. How about this?
3: Chiefs head coach Andy Reid says quarterback Patrick Mahomes has been cleared to practice.
4: Andy Reid saying that this is not like a limited situation where he'll just be in individual drills. No, team drills as well.
5: You know, he looks a little bit different carrying that big cumbersome brace around.
2: That's the one that I'm really paying attention to, is Patrick Mahomes. How good is he going to be? We know that all efforts have been made to make sure he's available week one. But as you heard right there, he's got that big brace on his knee. And as a guy that's torn both my ACLs, I recognize that brace. Yeah. That's the one that you tighten back up. That's not the sleeve that you pull up and it just stays nice and tight. That's the one that's got the Velcro on it. You got to loosen it, tighten it, loosen it, tighten it. And it's just
1: that metal up the side too, right?
2: Yeah. It's just not very comfortable. And so it's a big deal. Wondering when is he's going to feel comfortable enough to go back out there and actually feel confident that he's good to go. And look, I know that he'll be able to throw the ball around the yard. I know that he can stand in the pocket. My big question with Patrick Mahomes is he going to be able to step up in the pocket like he does so well to avoid the pass rush?
1: Yeah, it's a great question. One of his superpowers were the off-schedule plays.
2: Yep.
1: You know, getting outside the pocket and maybe not scrambling for 15, 20, which he was able to do that as well, but even just staying alive to where guys can kind of freelance and get open. And will he still have that type of, movement and that type of ability to move around is the million-dollar question. And then also just how is he going to play?
2: Right.
1: You know, it was even before he got hurt, they were struggling. You know, it didn't feel like our normal Kansas City Chiefs. So when you talk about big storylines headed into this year, Kansas City Chiefs are at the top of that list.
2: That's huge for me because everyone's just assuming, at least most people are assuming, that they're just going to slide back into being just same old Kansas City, nothing to see here. And I don't sign up for that. I think that it's going to be a little bit of a struggle. Remember, Patrick Mahomes not only tore his ACL, but also tore his LCL. So is he doing anything special to try to get his knee ready and just prove that his knee is healthy? Here he is.
6: Yeah, I try to not make those hard cuts and stuff like that. But at the end of the day, I'm a competitor, and it's like kind of just takes over sometimes. And so you want to still prove to yourself that you can do it. And I've been able to do that in certain spots of making quick cuts, making reactionary cuts, which I think is the biggest thing when it comes to this, and felt great doing it. And so I think more than anything, it's just about working throughout the pocket, finding the comfortable spot in the pocket and making the throws. And I feel like I had a really good training camp doing that. And the other stuff has kind of come natural to me. It's not like I'm thinking about it, though. It's just kind of happens.
1: I think the most important thing, or maybe the toughest thing, I should say, when you're overcoming an injury is believing in it.
2: Yep.
1: You know, it's believing that you can cut, believing that you can make a quick move. You know what happened and you know what you went through to get there. And in the back of your head, I'm sure you're always thinking about it until you get past it to a certain extent. It doesn't seem like Pat is past that point yet. He's still conscious of the injury.
2: I'm glad you said that because I was going to point that out. That was 100% I'm still thinking about my injury.
1: Mm-hmm.
2: That was 100% no doubt about it. There's no sugarcoating it. There's no way you can get around it. If you listen to it and you're willing to actually listen, you could tell he's not where you just pointed out that he needs to be. He'll eventually get there, but he's clearly not there yet. So that's the injury that we're paying attention to for Patrick Mahomes. That's not the other storyline. There's also a storyline that hits close to home where I'm at.
7: Mendoza, and he throws one over the middle.
8: I think it's plenty to clean up, plenty to get better at, plenty that we can do better for him as coaches, plenty that he can learn from.
9: A lot of more learning to do. One tiny mistake can lead to catastrophe. I want to make sure that I best serve my teammates and get better from these experiences.
2: So the funny thing is, talking about the Raiders, all the storyline has been Mendoza, Mendoza, Mendoza, and that was the storyline until

0: Sunday. Sunday, we're at the practice facility over at the Raiders facility, and all of a sudden you see Ashton Jeanty go down. And again, being in the indoor facility, being way in the corner, you couldn't really tell the severity of it. You could just tell a guy that is expected to be a big-time difference maker for this Raiders offense was not getting up. You could see the players' reaction, them all take a knee, him try to get up, put some weight on it, couldn't do it. So then, you know, he gets helped off with a couple trainers, and then they take another knee, have a little bit of a prayer circle, and, you know, then you just start to think, oh, wow. Like, that's probably not very good. Well, later on in the evening, it comes out that, okay, it was a sprained ankle, but we still don't know the severity of it, right? I mean, there was speculation it was a torn ACL. Others thought it was just a bone bruise on the knee. There was just a lot of speculation, and comes out, like I said, sprained ankle. No idea what the severity is. Today's the first day that we get to talk to head coach Clint Kubiak, and this is what he said or didn't say when it comes to the Ashton Jeanty injury.
1: Yeah, I'm not going to get into the injuries. He's on the mend.
2: Is there any talk or conversation about starting the season on IR for Ashton?
1: Not going to talk about injuries. He's on the mend.
3: There was a point after he went down, you guys kind of all took a knee and took a moment. What initiated that, and who kind of led that? It looked like it was a prayer.
1: Yeah, said a prayer. Power of prayer.
2: Like answers that you get?
1: Yeah, well, he always answers in his time.
4: You know, the thing about the preseason, I don't know if fans are conscious of this, but they don't have to disclose injuries.
0: No.
4: You know, at this time. They could say, get out of my face. I don't have to answer this question if they don't want to. So I think that's part of it. I don't know what type of competitive advantage, you know, that gives. I'm not talking about it. But the guys in that locker room, I'm sure they know what's going on. And Ashton Jeanty is extremely important, as you and I don't even got to tell you, you know, to the Raiders with a young quarterback and even an older quarterback, you know, and Kirk Cousins. So they need him. He's very important if they're going to do anything at all this year. So, you know, hopefully they take their time, they get him back, and he's able to go.
0: That's what it sounds like they're going to do. And obviously the first game of the season is not till September 13th. So they're trying to get him ready. I don't know if he's going to be ready because, again, Clint Kubiak, you just heard what I heard. So what I know is what you know when it comes to the Ashton Jeanty injury. But I'll tell you what, the storyline went from Fernando Mendoza to Jeanty quick, fast, and in a hurry. He's Emma Golden. I'm Q Myers. It's game night here on ESPN Radio on the all-new ESPN app. We know the Cowboys can score. We know they have a great offense. But what about their defense? That's next on Game Night on ESPN Radio on the all-new ESPN app.
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17: 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Mullen, Coges, Memminger, Jones, Lee, Wade, and Howard. Butch Lee led Marquette to the national title in 77 as a second team All-American. Next

0: season, he was first-team All-American and the only Marquette player National Player of the Year. No Marquette player ever first-team for two seasons. Marcus Howard, like Butch Lee, second-team and then first-team. And Tyler Kolek, with all the Big East honors, second-team All-American for two seasons. Wrong.
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6: 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The Dallas Cowboys.
7: This is Todd Archer with the Cowboys. Can the Dallas defense be better than it was in 2025? The easy answer is yes, because it would be impossible for it to be worse. But the defense has been revamped in both personnel and scheme by new coordinator Christian Parker. There are potentially up to 14 new contributors from last year's opening day. Quinnen Williams and Kenny Clark have had their first full offseason with the Cowboys. They added pass rushers Rashawn Gary and Von Miller. They made moves in free agency with safety Jalen Thompson and corner Kobe Durant. And they added through the draft, notably with Caleb Downs with the number 11 overall pick. The questions still need to be answered when the games are real, but there is real optimism regarding the Cowboys' defense in 2026.
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8: I'm concerned. When you think about the Dallas Cowboys, it has nothing to do with their offense. It is 100% about their defense that has to be 1,000 times better than it was a year ago. It's game night here on ESPN Radio, the all-new ESPN app, SiriusXM Channel 80, and tune in, presented by Progressive Insurance alongside Emmett Golden. I'm Q Myers with a nice cameo there from Dolly Parton. Little Jolene action here. Rest
9: in
8: peace.
9: Kind of the unofficial song of the next level.
8: Wait, hold on. Why is it got to be
9: unofficial?
8: The next level is not this show.
9: I'm tripping. I do so many shows game
8: See?
9: Night. I'm sorry.
8: Ring the bell, man.
9: Yeah,
8: See?
9: Ring the bell on me. I'm sorry. Y'all know I'm on. I do four shows.
8: It beat your own people, man. Nah, that's, hey, what do you say? Reason or excuse?
9: Excuse, yeah.
8: Yeah.
9: And Tara, can you cut that and send it to me? I want to play that tomorrow on the several other shows that I host throughout
10: You should
9: day.
10: Have just played it off because I thought you were literally saying it's the unofficial song, The Next Level.
9: Yeah,
10: I didn't realize you meant
9: I made
10: the unofficial
9: game night.
10: Song of game yeah. night. So you could have just played that off.
9: I could have, but I'm an honest man. You know what I'm saying?
10: Very true. Very true.
8: Yeah. I'm an go ahead man. And ring the bell on him one more time. What? There you go. Got to have a little bass in what? That
9: See,
8: bell.
9: See, Dolly wouldn't have to worry about me and Jolene because I wouldn't mess with Jolene.
8: Well, you would have got her name wrong. Yeah.
9: Right.
8: You
9: would have
8: got. You wouldn't have been sneaky. You would have said the wrong name and you'd have been busted. Unbelievable. Awesome. Again, it be your own people. Well, the Cowboys are hoping that it's their new people, not their old people. They're going to get things turned around for them in that defense. Matt Eberflus is out. He got fired as DC. In is Christian Parker, first-time defensive coordinator. Kobe Durant they bring in. P.J. Locke they bring in. Rashawn Gary they bring in. Jalen Thompson, Caleb Downs. All these guys are tasked with making the Cowboys' defense better. And look, this is how I feel about it. They'll be a really good team if that side of the ball is corrected. And I have no way of telling. Sister Sledge brings it up all the time, and she's not wrong. I have no idea of telling it.

0: this is going to fix the problem. But I know it has to. If they don't, yeah, then it's they're not going to matter this year. They'll be irrelevant.
1: I mean, they were at the bottom of the NFL in many of the metrics that you grade good defense. Yeah, good defenses last year. So just looking at Rashawn Gary and Caleb Downs and Jalen Thompson, just looking at the name, like, they'll be better. And here's the thing. They don't need to be a top five defense. They could be a middle of the road defense, and that'll make a substantial impact on this team. They just can't be terrible.
0: Right. And well, they were terrible last year. They were terrible. They were dead last and allowed 30 points per game. 30.1 to be exact, points per game.
1: That's horrible. And you got an offense that can easily score 30 points a game, but the one-off, you know, or the four or five, six times a year they scored 25, you lose. You know, that's a tough pill to swallow.
0: It is. And that's why, you know, Jerry Jones, even when they opened up training camp, which now feels like many moons ago, was talking about they're willing to go make moves to try to, you know, get that defense right and try to get that team right, even if that means sacrificing the future. They see that went out and signed Von Miller also as a free agent to be that guy that can come in maybe on third downs, pin his ears back, and get to the quarterback. They're going to exhaust all measures as far as I'm concerned, even leading up to the trade deadline. I wouldn't be surprised if they're up there exhausting every single phone call they can to try to make that defense better, because, again, I do believe in that offense. I believe in what Dak Prescott and company are doing. Now, I know he threw a whole lot of passes last year, right? He threw a career-high 600 passes, had 30 touchdowns and 10 interceptions. I like to see that a little bit more balanced. I like to see a little bit more of the run game and not him having to throw the ball around the yard as much. But if they're scoring, they're scoring. Get down how you live is what you always say.
1: Yeah. And when you have George Pickens and CeeDee Lamb, you know, you get the ball to those guys. I do think you put extra miles on Dak when you just sit back and throw it 40, 50 times. That's a bit much. But that's the strength of their offense, is their vertical passing game, too. They get down the field and they'll hurt you and really destroy you with big, big plays. And I expect that to be the same. Can they limit the big plays is the question, and stay healthy, of course. That's always the biggest thing.
0: Yeah, I mean, that's with every team. I mean, we can talk about every single team in the league, and the first thing that we've got to highlight and put it in big, bold letters is health.
1: Facts.
0: Right? Yeah. I mean, that's something. I mean, we talked about the Bengals. We've talked about the Raiders. We talked about the Chiefs. We talked about all these different teams that either are got big-time players coming back from injury or have guys that – could possibly have big injuries that they suffered in training camp. Hell, I talked about the Seahawks. Seems like they got everybody on IR already. I mean, it's just, and they're the defending champs. I mean, again, that health thing is always huge. But, you know, they've got to figure out a way to get this done and take that next step. You know, Dak's not getting any younger. This offense, you know, there's a certain thing to be said about striking while it's hot. Right. Yeah. Eventually, that offense isn't going to be top flight. All this. Eventually, someone's going to catch up. The defense is going to be able to slow you down. And like you said before, if you're not up there putting up 30 points and that defense is giving up 30, you're going to start losing a lot of games and end up like they did last year. Were they 7-9? Or 7-10, I should say. Excuse me. Yeah, 7-10 or 7-9-1 last season. I was almost right. 7-9-1, 7-10 in 2024. That's unacceptable.
1: Yeah, you went next level. Listen, we know one thing, that they have the quarterback, and I believe they have the coach. I was really impressed with Brian Schottenheimer.
0: Yep.
1: You know, I had some questions. I wasn't sure how he would handle Dallas. Not even whether he was a good coach or not. Like, how would he be able to handle being the head coach of the Dallas Cowboys? Because that's a little different than being a head coach of one of the other 31 teams in the NFL. So I was really, really impressed with what I saw from Brian Schottenheimer, and I'm sure, you know, RIP to his dad, Marty. I'm sure his dad's proud of him because he did a great job. So you don't have to worry about that. You know, now it's just building on the defensive side of the ball. And let me tell you, Caleb Downs is a baller.
0: He's him. I'm so excited by him. And maybe that's why I'm trusting that the Cowboys defense is going to be right, because I've been a fan of Caleb Downs since he was at Alabama.
1: Right.
0: You know, and then he obviously transferred after Nick Saban retired. He went to Ohio State. You know, up close to personal what he was able to do. He's him. Right.
1: Facts.
0: I mean, he Facts. Is him. He's one of those guys that you can line him up all over the defensive backfield and he's going to make a difference.
1: Ed Reed, Polamalu, I know that sounds crazy, but he has those type of skills.
0: College football has taken a turn. Pros are going to college, and it's all Lane's fault, right?

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0: The Bengals look like they avoided a major issue earlier having to do with Ja'Marr Chase. I'm Q Myers. The star wide receiver landed awkwardly on a deep route, came up grabbing his left knee. He walked under his own power back to the sideline with trainers, but said he was fine after suffering that injury and cut his practice short on Tuesday. The two-time All-Pro receiver said the injury is considered as a hyperextension, but not very serious. In Seattle, the Seahawks put safety Bud Clark and offensive lineman Mason Richmond. They'll miss the 2026 season after placing them on IR. Both were hurt in the first quarter of the team's preseason game after the Tennessee Titans versus Tennessee Titans on Sunday in Nashville. Clark is a rookie second-round pick. He broke his ankle on the first defensive play, while Richmond is a 2025 seventh-round pick, injured his right leg on the opening series while playing left guard. Matter of fact, the Seahawks trip to Nashville was a costly one. Their wide receiver, Jake Bobo, also suffered a season-ending knee injury during a joint practice against the Titans on Friday. In Las Vegas, Raiders coach Clint Kubiak didn't want to go into any details on running back Ashton Gentry's injury on Tuesday. He was asked about the severity, and he said that asked if the second-year player will begin on injured reserve. He said simply, he is on.

0: the Mend. And the pros to college, not in these conferences. Earlier today, the Big Ten passed a rule that stops players returning from the NFL from playing for one of its schools. Any player who has declared for the NFL draft and did not withdraw, appeared on the NFL roster, or signed a contract with a pro league cannot be on a Big Ten roster. And the SEC, they joined the Big Ten in its unanimous opposition to athletes leaving the NFL and returning to college teams. They passed a new conference rule that gives Commissioner Greg Sankey full authority to enforce it with penalties. For more scores and analysis, check out ESPN.com and all new ESPN app. Coming up, more Game Night with Emmett Golden and me, Q Myers, here on ESPN Radio.
1: Coming up on the Wednesday edition of Unsportsmanlike with Evan Cohen, Chris Canty, and me, Michelle Smallman. 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With A.J. 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We talk about it on Unsportsmanlike, 6 a.m. Eastern, right here on ESPN Radio, ESPN2, and ESPNU.
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0: I tell you all the time, it be your own people, right?
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0: Every show that we do, there's another example of it be your own people. Today, our guy Justin, who's behind the wheels of steel there in the Bristol studios, great guy, right?
4: Mm-hmm.
0: Trying to really make us feel good, says, oh, well, I still wasn't born then. 99? Are you serious?
4: Bro,
0: my oldest son was born in 99. What are we doing?
4: Dig this. You're a year older than my oldest son. Yeah, so I could be your dad. It's basically what I'm saying, Justin.
0: If he could be your dad, then what the hell can I be?
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0: They don't miss anything, do they?
4: No. I think that should be the tagline of Game Night. 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
0: I just want to know when all of a sudden I became like the old man in the room, right? 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
5: I would like to know, I just take what you give me to make good production.
0: Go.
5: I have never once considered you old.
0: Yes. There you go.
5: You act very young.
4: Yes, you are youthful.
0: A.K.A. immature.
4: Yes, we both do. That's why we get along
0: exactly.
4: So much.
0: Exactly.
6: And as I said yesterday, I never called either of you old. You guys are both, in my opinion, still young, still kicking it, doing this. Like, I never called
0: you
6: guys
0: old. Well, thank you. We're not dead yet. That was great. He said, you guys are still above Earth.
4: Yeah.
0: Yeah, nice.
4: You guys actually, know what's kind of hip and what's cool, Well, thank you. I'll take it.
0: Man, again. And be your own people. But, hey, you know what? That's all right. I'll kick it with my people.
4: Hey, it's a
0: I'm
4: blessing.
0: All right with that.
4: Remember, I want everybody to know every day you get on this earth is a blessing. So.
0: That's right. That's what I'm striving to do.
4: That's
0: I'm
4: right.
0: Striving to be old ass Q. It's game night here on ESPN Radio, the all-new ESPN app, SiriusXM Channel 80 and TuneIn. 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So, this is the biggest and just the wildest story that continues to grow and get legs, and who knows how much bigger this is going to get before the regular season even gets started. And that's what I'm looking forward to when it comes to college football season. I feel like once the games actually start playing, then all this other stuff that's going on off the field is going to die down. So the SEC and the Big Ten have both decided that they're going to ban the pro athletes from returning to college. They had votes by their separate conferences, and it wasn't even close. And it's funny because these schools, especially SEC and LSU, all roads always lead back to Lane Kiffin. I mean, look, the SEC decided you couldn't do this. And LSU's AD was part of that.
4: Yeah, right. it's crazy. It also, the NCAA can't stop anybody from doing anything.
0: Right.
4: But these conferences put the kibosh on stuff so fast. It's crazy. I think about the Sorsby situation. Yep. Legally, Sorsby could play, but the conferences said, you might be able to play college football. So I use air quotations, but you won't be doing it in this conference. So you kind of saw the Big Ten step up and kind of go, hey, we're the moral compass. We're not going to do this. And the SEC was like, yeah, let me get some of that. We aren't either. The only problem is I don't know of any guys that were trying to go from the pros back to any school in the Big Ten. And now all of a sudden you have this thing

0: with LSU, which leaves me to ask more questions really about the guys that are trying to get back into college. This kind of leaves them in no man's land.
1: It really does leave them in no man's land. And, of course, Lane Kiffin and LSU have been, you know, the at the forefront of this whole conversation just because we knew a player going back, going from Cleveland, where you're at, to LSU, so we could put a name to a program, and so it carried a lot more weight. And, of course, everyone is talking about Lane Kiffin and LSU. Well, he appeared on the Pat McAfee Show and talked about the preparation of the backlash.
2: I told our staff, whoever the kid chooses, the first kid chooses, will be the poster child school, not the first to recruit. There's all kinds of schools that recruited him, including our conference and including his previous school. But he chose us. And so I said, hey, when he decided to choose us, I said, just get ready, guys. This is going to come. This will be Lane Kiffin, LSU, you know, doing something that nobody else is doing.
0: Yeah, and of course, Lane is a lightning rod. Most people are going to kind of look at him whenever something is going on. So I get it, and they weren't the only school. I totally understand it. They're just, you know, kind of the most popular. They get the most attention of schools that were doing this. So I understand him saying, hey, it was, they didn't do anything illegal, right? They didn't break any rules.
1: I'll tell you what, man, something's going to go wrong, just anything, and hopefully it's something minor, like, you know, I got to get gas. I'll be like, Lane Kiffin, it's your fault.
0: Right.
1: Start blaming everything on Lane, right?
0: Man, I mean, gas is high as what? It's Lane Kiffin's fault.
1: It's Lane Kiffin's fault, but he is viewed as the villain. You know that. It doesn't matter what program you're a fan of. You just know, you hear the name Lane Kiffin, sometimes it makes the hair on the back of your neck stand up, right? Just because you know that, you know, the way that he's always put in the media and talked about as a villain, and for good reason, right? Mm-hmm. I mean, he's brought a lot of it on himself, and obviously how it all played out at Ole Miss last year, that's not going to go away anytime soon. So here's Lane Kiffin talking about being that villain.
2: Yeah, I don't worry too much about that. I think as you talk about villains, sometimes the difference between the hero and the villain isn't very far apart, and it changes very often. I see your wrestling stuff there, so you know, referred to Hulk Hogan before.
3: Hell yeah,
2: he's
3: brother.
2: A villain, then a hero, then a villain, then a hero again, and then a villain. So, you know, it happens sometimes. And, you know, when you're trying to do things at the highest level, a lot of times people want you to apologize for what you're doing when you're chasing greatness. And that's what we do here as a program. That's how we run it. And our players know that. And I think our fans and administration, wherever you've been, they love it when you're there. And so they understand that you're doing the best for their program at the time so that they can win and they can have everything that they want and they're wanting to have on Saturdays.
0: Yeah, sports is most sports is kind of like wrestling. You know, there are teams that you love and teams that you hate, and they're all different. You know, there may be a team that I can't stand that you may like, and, you know, and vice versa. So I get the wrestling, you know, kind of comparison. He could, you know, maybe.
1: Lane's always going to be a villain, man. I don't care what program you're a fan of. I don't care what program he's at. Right? I mean, when he was at Ole Miss, the only people that rooted for him were Ole Miss people. And then they turned on him real quick, fast
0: real
1: in a hurry.
0: Right? Left his stuff on hangers in the parking lot.
1: Right. Hey, man, come on and pick this up. When he was at USC, they left him at the tarmac. Right? When he was the Raiders head coach in the NFL, Al Davis put him up on a projector screen. I mean, you know what I mean? Like my man.
0: At the projector screen.
1: I mean, he brought out the old school projector on him and called him Lance. He didn't even call him Lane. He called him Lance. He put extras on it. He was like, oh, no. This man. Dude, we're firing this guy for a cause, means what? You ain't got to pay him, right?
0: Uh-huh.
1: So that's how much of a villain Lane Kiffin is. It doesn't matter where he goes, where his walk of life is. He's always viewed as the villain. And it's funny, we heard, as you know, Cleveland Browns head football coach Todd Monken the other day talking about the situation with his player asking to be released so he can go to LSU and play for Lane Kiffin. And he had mentioned that Lane had called him and he should have called him back or should have answered the phone. He didn't. Well, you said that you didn't know about that story. Mm-hmm. And today he cleared it up a little bit.
4: One of our staff had said that they'd gotten a text. I should have followed through with it. Maybe they meant someone from their staff, right? That's on me. Should not throw someone's name out there without what? Following through with it, right? I was just making light of it. I was really not trying to make a big thing of it. It was just like, man, what this world we've come to. And I shouldn't have thrown that out there, right? Like, to me, hey, I can't control this, right? I was just, it was almost silliness and goofiness, like, really? This is what we've come to, where guys can be here and go back to college? It's really not a big deal, other than I probably should.

0: without knowing for sure. So it is what it is.
1: I like Todd Monken as the Browns' new head coach.
2: I feel a big butt coming. I feel a big butt and a smile coming.
1: But I'm learning about Todd Monken. And what I'm learning is I'm not going to necessarily say Todd lies. But Todd puts sauce on stuff. All right, yeah. That's my polite way of saying. Maybe he exaggerates, embellishes a little bit. And that is what I'm learning. The last guy that was in Cleveland and Kevin Stefanski, he never embellished at all. He actually didn't say anything. So you never knew what exactly was going on. But, yeah, Todd said a few things so far where you're like, hold on, man, that don't check out. But I think that's kind of his personality.
2: He just creates a story and makes the story a little bit bigger.
1: Right.
2: He takes a story from like the dollar movies and puts it in, you know, the motion pictures in the big theater.
1: Yeah, and you know what the best storytellers do. So I'm not even judging. I may have put a little sauce on something or two throughout, you know, my storytelling days.
2: I mean, not on this fine program we call Game Night.
1: Never. No. Oh no. Everything is strict down to the T on Game Night. Now on the next level. You know, I'd put all type of sauce.
2: Yeah, keep all that shenanigans there, man. Don't make me ring the bell on you, man. Don't make me find out. Don't make me find out that Aunt Denise never did say all these great creative lines.
1: She said that. Okay. No. Mine, Denise, fair exchange, ain't no robbery. I ain't got a nickel in that dime. She got all of them.
2: All right, I'm just making sure I'm clarifying things here. Yeah. You done started calling me by the wrong name around here. You done Jolene me. Yeah. You done all kind of stuff.
1: You know Gerard.
2: Yeah, exactly. Yeah.
1: That's who I do the show with locally, or Hammer or whatever. I do a bunch.
2: Now, if you ever mistake me for Hammer, that's a problem. Gerard, at least we have some common themes.
1: Yeah.
2: But Hammer.
1: Both from Oakland.
2: Exactly. Hammer, nothing close, brother.
1: Nah.
2: Except for unless he says he was a fan of MC Hammer.
1: Right.
2: Then we're on the same page. And that's about it. He's Emmett Golden. I'm Q Myers. It's Game Night here on ESPN Radio. Sometimes you just get mad. And sometimes you got to tell him why. That's next on Game Night on ESPN Radio on the all-new ESPN app.
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1: 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We will never get Aaron Goldhammer and MC Hammer confused. We just gave Aaron Goldhammer so much street cred.
2: Oh, man, so much love. And now all of a sudden, I'm like, yo, we need to start playing this on Saturday.
1: There you go.
2: Can't touch this, pumps in the bump. 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
1: Yeah, you got to play Let's Get It Started. Trust me later.
2: Let's get it started.
1: Yeah, there you go.
2: Yeah,
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2: Yeah. 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
1: See, I got your back. 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Sometimes Emmett is fired up. Sometimes I'm fired up. Sometimes Justin on the wheels of steel is talking bad about our age. And then other times... well, just someone else is angry and they got to let it out like Sister Sledge.
3: Things are usually glorious here on game night.
4: It is one of the most beautiful places on earth.
3: But sometimes we need to rant. This is...
5: Hey, take it easy, will you?
3: Why are you so mad?
6: I just don't understand. Why are you so mad? Like, what are you so mad about?
7: Yeah. I'm going to tell you why I'm mad.
1: Sister Sledge, please come to the front of the congregation. It ain't often that you're angry. It ain't often that you're mad.
6: Not often that I'm angry. Okay.
1: Well, not so angry that you got to come on the airwaves and let it rip. But I get it. I get it. I tried to make you sound nicer. That's
2: right,
1: all,
2: right.
1: You know, I tried to help you out.
6: Well, thanks. No, Emmett. So,
1: right, true.
6: I was in my car this weekend, and on the radio was the Dolphins feed of their preseason game against the Giants. And it got to the point where the Dolphins broadcasters were very confused about who the quarterback was. And in their defense, they had every right to be confused because the team literally just brought in this quarterback because Quinn Ewers got hurt. And they needed someone to play quarterback in the preseason game. And so, like, he just joined the team, and they were just all confused. But it got me thinking about the preseason's just ridiculous. And I don't think it's serving any purpose anymore.
2: Yeah, I agree 100%. There is no dress rehearsal any longer. There's no game where the starters at least play into the third quarter. And I think you see that in the first four games of the season.
1: Right.
2: You can't tell what caliber team and who's good and who's not in those first few games because those are actually the preseason.
1: Right. It is. It's tough to decide what to do. And it's a tough situation that these coaches are in, right?
2: Yeah.
1: We've already talked about throughout the course of the night here on Game Night on ESPN Radio on the ESPN app, players that are injured, have avoided a major injury, right? And these are just from practices.
6: Mm-hmm. That's the thing. How many players get hurt at practice? Like, this is what's kind of bothering me, too, about, like, nobody, like, let's do the preseason. Nobody wants to play in the preseason. But these guys, like, you tear an ACL at practice, like some people have. Like, today, Ja'Marr Chase with, like, the awkward coming down on his knee. Like, this stuff happens at practice. And, like, I get, okay, maybe if you're getting tackled. But, like, also, how many football injuries are... like these soft tissue or ACL injuries that happen because you land awkwardly.
2: Yeah, right. And I could even probably make an argument that their body.

0: aren't ready to play football because there are no more Tua-days. They're, you know, they can
1: that's
0: only...
1: what the old players say.
0: Yeah, they
1: right?
0: do.
1: Well, no disrespect to them, but that's, you know, that's what they say. Hey, these bodies aren't calloused enough.
0: Yeah, you got to callous up your body.
1: Right.
0: No more two practices. And then you can only practice a certain amount of time, and you've got to have a day off, and you can't wear pads this many days. And I know it's, you know, health and safety of the players, but there might be some negatives to that. Listen to this. This is crazy. Of starting quarterbacks, pass attempts in the preseason, C.J. Stroud, 6. Justin Herbert, 2. He's thrown
2: just
0: 2
2: to be
0: passes.
2: Fair, this was only in week 2.
0: In week 2? Oh, just in
2: just
0: that game?
2: Just for week 2.
0: Okay,
2: just
0: all right.
2: In week
0: okay.
2: 2. I didn't have time to go back and do week 1.
0: Okay, because I'm like, man. But even still, in that game, 2 passes, that's what, 1 drive? It, you know, at best, you had Bo Nix with 9, Jaden Daniels with 1, Baker Mayfield with 4, Cam Ward and Deshaun Watson both had 12. They had the most, but most of the starting quarterbacks are going out there for a series, maybe 2, and then their day is over.
2: Yeah, and Jaden Daniels threw the ball once.
0: Right.
2: Like, what are we doing?
1: Right.
2: What is the point? Why are you sending Jaden Daniels out there then? Like, yes, I'm complaining that guys aren't playing, but like, what's the point if you're going to send Jaden Daniels out there to attempt 1 pass? Like, 12 starting quarterbacks played in week 2 of the preseason. Like, in like the Bengals case, the Bengals didn't even start their backup. Their backup's Joe Flacco. So literally, I'm like, okay, this is going to be fun, at least, like, because Zach Taylor announced they weren't playing the starters. I was like, yeah, we're going to get Joe Flacco. Nope, didn't even get Joe Flacco.
1: Yeah, that's the thing about it. And then the other scenario is maybe you'll take the quarterback out there for a series or two, but then maybe you won't have the whole starting offensive line. Or, you know what I mean? Like, to me, and this happened in the Raiders-Texans game in Houston in week 2. Fernando Mendoza was out there as a starting quarterback. He started the game. Kirk Cousins didn't start it. But they didn't have the starting offensive line out there. So I was thinking, whoa, hold on. I don't know if you want that guy out there who's your franchise behind an offensive line that's not your ones, or at least the guys you expect to be your ones. So it's such a fine line of what makes sense and what doesn't make sense.
0: Bro, none of it makes sense. Deshaun Watson, who was named the starter yesterday, was playing in the third quarter with the threes.
1: Right, right.
0: Why would you put a guy that you know in 2 days you're going to name the starter and put him out there with the threes? He has never took reps with the threes at training camp once, and you put him out there in the second preseason game. None of it makes sense.
2: And well, it wasn't just the Dolphins signing quarterbacks to play in the preseason. Like, the Giants pretty much did the same thing when they knew that Jackson Dart wasn't going to play. They brought in Brandon Allen because they needed another quarterback to get reps. So it's like the fact that, like, you're adding players just for a week for them to play in the preseason, like, I just think it's gotten so ridiculous. Nobody plays. How many of these guys, and like, I guess the theory would be like, oh, it's great, like, guys, like, they get to go and show off. But like, how many of these guys that are showing off in the preseason are really getting jobs because of it?
1: Right.
2: Like, I just feel like I understand maybe if you want to have 1 preseason game, but the 3 preseason, like, this is just ridiculous. None of these teams are taking these games seriously.
1: Well, sooner rather than later, when it's 18 games, it'll only be 2 preseason games. So that's how it's going to get cut down. I'll tell you this, the joint practices are a lot better. The joint practices, they get a lot more work out of. They get the ones-on-ones. It's good to go up against another opponent in a game-type setting without it being an actual game. And the only thing that's a downfall is it's not a game, you can't sell tickets, and you're not making money.
0: And you know what else you don't do? And maybe I'm old school, right? You don't get to go in at the half and then come out and start playing again, right? Like, you got to do that. I think it's some benefit to playing a half of football, going in the locker room, coming out, warming back up, and getting back and playing. They don't do that anymore. So the first time these players will do that will be game 1.
1: Right. I think that it makes more sense if they do multiple joint practices. I enjoy those. If you have 2, maybe even 3 joint practices through the course of training camp, you're good. You know what I mean? Like, you are good. I would like to see, honestly, I'd like to see a joint practice, maybe not week 1 of the preseason because you haven't really been working that long, but I would like to see at least 2 joint practices for every team, right? Whoever.

0: Maybe you're playing in the preseason game, or you're supposed to play. Have at least one joint practice a couple days ahead of time.
1: Yeah, that, I think
0: you're going to actually
1: get
0: some work, and you'll be able to, you know, get something there, get something out of it. As far as I'm concerned, he's Emmett Golden. I'm Q Myers. We turn our attention to Major League Baseball. What about those Mariners? ESPN Radio.
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19: Pros can go back to college, just not in these conferences. I'm Q Myers. Earlier today, the Big Ten passed a rule that stops players returning from the NFL from playing for one of its schools. Any player who has declared for the NFL draft and did not withdraw, appeared on an NFL roster, or signed a contract with a pro league cannot be on the Big Ten roster. Shortly after that, the SEC joined the Big Ten in its unanimous opposition to athletes leaving the NFL and returning to college teams. They swiftly passed a new conference rule that gives Commissioner Greg Sankey full authority to enforce it with penalties. An SEC spokesperson later told ESPN that penalties are to be announced. In the NFL, the Bengals look like they avoided a major issue after Ja'Marr Chase landed awkwardly on a deep route, came up grabbing his left knee. He was walking under his own power back to the sideline with the trainers. Said he was fine after the practice was cut short on Tuesday. The two-time All-Pro receiver said the injury is considered a hyperextension, but not very serious.

0: hilarious. Seattle Seahawks safety Bud Clark and offensive lineman Mason Richmond will miss the 2026 season after being placed on IR on Tuesday. Both were hurt in the first quarter of the team's preseason game against the Tennessee Titans in Nashville. Clark is a rookie second-round pick. He broke his ankle on the first defensive play, while Richmond, a 2025 seventh-round pick, injured his right leg on the opening series while playing at the left guard spot. In the WNBA, the Sun topped the Sky 87-81. Aaliyah Edwards had 27 points and 10 rebounds, while the Wings beat the Fire 96-78. Paige Beckers had 22 points and 11 assists. And in the fourth quarter right now, the Mystics lead the Mercury 77-62. Sonia Citron has 16 points and 7 assists for Washington. For more scores analysis, check out ESPN.com and the all-new ESPN app. Coming up, more Game Night with Emmett Golden and me, Q Myers, here on ESPN Radio.
1: Coming up on the Wednesday edition of Unsportsmanlike with Evan Cohen, Chris Canty, and me, Michelle Smallman. 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Has Joe Burrow finally run out of excuses? 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
2: First pitch by Hedrick, and Alvarez hits this in the right center, and it's down for a base hit, and that's going to bound all the way to the wall. Pena racing to third. He's going to score without a throw. Yordan loping over to third base with an RBI triple. The Astros lead it 7-6. Yordan's third hit of the night.
0: And the Astros go on to win 9-7. That highlight right there, courtesy of KBME 790 AM. They get the victory over the Yankees. 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And tune in. 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He's Emmett Golden. I'm Q Myers. Join us now to talk all things Major League Baseball as our ESPN MLB reporter, Jesse Rogers. And Jesse, thanks so much for your time. Do appreciate you. While I'm talking about the Astros, them getting the victory tonight, what was it behind the timing of the Astros moving on from GM Dana Brown on Monday?
3: Yeah, I mean, this marriage was always one that had an end date to it. You know, Jim Crane is the de facto GM of that team. In fact, he is the GM now in name and in spirit, I suppose. So the other part of this thing is, look, Dana Brown didn't have a lot of power there. It was really Jim Crane. Okay, so as I said before, the other part of this thing is you're seeing some teams move on from guys ahead of a lockout here. Why? So they don't have to pay them. You know, the Angels moved on from some coaches and have hired John Mozeliak as a consultant. Probably won't get paid during the lockout. Same thing here. So I don't expect them to hire a GM right away and pay him big bucks while the teams are sitting around doing nothing in the offseason. So this is just one of those things that if you're in the industry, you understood that Jim Crane was the boss there. And Dana Brown was, yeah, he did his work. He did his he was the GM in name, but he really didn't have the power that other general managers have. The timing is strange, but when it comes to an owner like Jim Crane, it's almost like George Steinbrenner-esque. You're never surprised by what he does. He's just one of those guys.
4: Jesse, what is the future of Ketel Marte when it comes to the Diamondbacks?
3: Well, I don't think he has a long future with the Diamondbacks. Now, the question is, what happens next? Now, if he returns when he's eligible coming off the IL and he performs here, that's certainly going to help his cause and the Diamondbacks' cause this year and if they want to move him in the offseason. I mean, there were rumors they were going to move him in the past. I just mentioned a marriage with, you know, the Houston Astros and their GM. This marriage seems to be coming to an end as well with Ketel Marte. Now, they will say the right things until they don't. You know what I mean? Like, they're going to try to bring him back in the fold, try to get the most out of them, try to keep their leverage if they want to move them, you know, high and say the right things. But I think behind the scenes, starting this offseason, they're going to do their best to end that marriage as well. This is, again, something that's been coming for several years. I'm not sure why Ketel Marte is not happy. That part I don't know, but he doesn't seem like a guy that's thrilled with playing for the Diamondbacks. But to get anything for him, he needs to come back and perform and show that he has the ability to be a good teammate here, or the Diamondbacks are going to be stuck with him or going to have to get 50 cents on the dollar for him.
0: Jesse Rogers, ESPN MLB reporter here on Game Night on ESPN Radio on the all-new ESPN app. And lo and behold, the Mariners are still capable of making a run in the American League. Jesse, why?
3: It's crazy. I picked them to win the division by a mile, so maybe I'll turn to be right at the end of the day. They do have an easy schedule, and somebody woke up Cal Raleigh, right? He's on a tear right now. I still don't completely believe in them, but their schedule is pretty easy. The division stinks, so I'm not going to count them out. It does feel like, I think the last time I was on with you, I was talking about Dan Wilson getting fired. I still think he's going to be replaced, but if he has a run in him, that could make a difference. If that team has a run in them, that could make a difference. So I guess we can't count Seattle out. But boy, you know, that's been a problematic season inside that clubhouse. I'll give Randy a

0: and August Wright. 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
1: Kind of support system. You need something to fall back on. And he wasn't playing and he wasn't good in the WBC. Then he comes back and he's out of rhythm. And I don't know exactly why it took so long for him to get into rhythm, but that's the only way I can explain it. Just out of rhythm month after month, spent some time on the injured list, and it just, you know, compounds itself. Sometimes you're looking up at that scoreboard, you're seeing 160, 170 for your batting average, you're seeing 13, 14 home runs after hitting 60 plus, and you've got to play mind tricks. You have to pretend like the season is starting over on May 1st, on June 1st. And it feels like any kind of solution he tried or they tried with him came up short. And maybe at the end of the day, just kind of let it go. Like, okay, this is a lost season. You know, you're seeing the Mets playing better. Like, sometimes you just kind of let it go, you know, take the pressure off yourself and you play free and easy. And that's kind of what I see out of him. And even some teams, as I mentioned, like the Mets or the Blue Jays, teams that sold are like, you know what, we got nothing to lose. Let's just go play loose. And I see that in Cal Raleigh right now.
2: He's Jesse Rogers. He covers Major League Baseball for ESPN. I'm Emmett Golden alongside Q Myers. It's game night on ESPN Radio. Paul Skenes tossed six scoreless against the Padres tonight. What do you make of his recent struggles and the drop in the velocity?
1: Yeah, I think the break was needed. You know, I do think his mechanics were off a little bit. That's going to impact a guy's velocity, his delivery. And I think he had a little bit of a dead arm situation. I think the little break they gave him has helped. Let's see, you know, I guess we're going to have to wait till next season if he can really return to form. It could be just the innings piling up on him as a young pitcher, a lot of pressure on him. You're either elite, you know, or you're not, right? And he fell off that table a little bit. He was not elite for a long period of time. So a little break here and there can happen. I was just talking to someone, you know, 32, 33 starts at an elite level is difficult. It's difficult. But the great ones do it. And, you know, sometimes they don't do it year after year after year. But this year is just not turning into the year that we thought it would be for Paul Skenes. I'm interested to see what he does as he comes back next year. Is he the best version of himself, or is there a version of him that, okay, maybe he's not going to be elite. Maybe he's going to settle into a really good pitcher. That's something we'll find out next April.
3: Jesse, there's a new era for San Diego Padres baseball. Co-owners Jose E. Feliciano and Kwanza Jones, they called their purchase of the franchise a family investment and vowed to spend ambitiously yet judiciously. How excited should Padre fans be for this new era to get started?
1: I think they should be excited because it sounds like the new ownership group understood what the last group achieved and built, and they want to continue that. Like, Petco Park is now a place, and it wasn't always a vibe, and it is right now. And, you know, you can blow that if you do some, if you make some wrong moves and, you know, you kind of retreat and know we're going to start over or something, or pare the payroll down. I think they understand that they just need to continue the trend that this team and this organization's been on. Don't overthink it. Yeah. The last group really built something special. That place is packed, and like I said, it's a vibe. So I think it's good. I think they should be excited because it sounds like this ownership group understands that.
3: Well, close things out with this. The Braves kicked off their series against the Dodgers with a win. What makes Atlanta a real threat in the National League?
1: You know, I don't love Atlanta in the National League. They still might win the division. I feel like, you know, they probably need a pitcher after Chris Sale for a playoff run. I don't think that offense is as deep as it needs to be. You know, if Acuna goes off, that will help. Like, they're good. Their bullpen's really good. I'll give them that. And they're good, but I don't think they're better than the Phillies necessarily. They're just a few games ahead of them. I don't think they're better than the Cubs or the Brewers. They're among that group of teams that can challenge the Dodgers, but I don't view them as, like, the team in the National League after L.A. They're just one of several that have the ability to upset, you know, anybody else in the NL. I wish they would have found another pitcher after Chris Sale to pair with him, especially if they play in the wild card round. Now you got to play four rounds in the playoffs to win a World Series, which isn't easy. But the Braves bullpen's for real.

0: and they have had a good season. You got to give them credit. I just wouldn't put them as the favorite to upset the Dodgers.
1: There you go. I like it. Good stuff as always. Jesse Rogers, ESPN MLB reporter. Jesse, great stuff. Thanks so much for giving us the time this evening here on Game Night. We appreciate you.
0: Of course, guys. Be well. Talk to you soon.
1: All right, no doubt about it. Great stuff. Jesse Rogers, ESPN MLB reporter with us here on Game Night on ESPN Radio and the all-new ESPN app. And I know, Emmett, there's a lot of energy coming away from the Padres and their new their new ownership and this new era of Padres baseball. And I was pretty excited, man. If I'm a fan of that team, I'd be pretty excited. Instead, I'm a fan of the A's, and I don't know what to expect because their ownership ain't doing nothing aggressive.
2: Well, I mean, at least you could be excited for the A's moving to Vegas where you are.
1: I just don't know what to expect when I see them, though.
2: I understand that, but it'll be a nice, shiny new ballpark at the very least. You know, it'll be something.
1: I wish they would come out and say, we're going to spend ambitiously.
2: Oh, they ain't doing that.
1: Exactly. Right. Exactly. If I said that the A's said that, you'd say, ring the bell on them, man. Ring the bell. That is not happening with them. But it sounds like a lot of energy and juice is coming from Padres camp with their new ownership in place. He's Emmett Golden. I'm Q Myers. It's Game Night here on ESPN Radio and the all-new ESPN app. Turn our attention back to the NFL. What about those Denver Broncos? Are they still on that trajectory up? That's next on Game Night on ESPN Radio and the all-new ESPN app.
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2: 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The Denver Broncos.
3: This is Jeff Legwald covering the Broncos. And these Broncos may look eerily familiar to last year's Broncos, and for good reason. Sean Payton and general manager George Payton brought back 51 of 53 players who were on the roster for the AFC Championship game last January. 51 of those players came back to training camp this year. They've added a draft class, and they've added wide receiver Jalen Waddle. And quarterback Bo Nix is healthy after two offseason surgeries on his right ankle. But the story of the offseason is status quo. Broncos coach Sean Payton said this team was good enough to compete for the Super Bowl last year, and he obviously believes it's good enough to compete for the Super Bowl this year.
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4: Denver was an impressive 14-3 last season. They won the AFC West, and many believe if Bo Nix is healthy, they're in the Super Bowl and not the Patriots. But he wasn't, and the Patriots were in. The Broncos were not. It's game night here on ESPN Radio, the all-new ESPN app, SiriusXM Channel 80, and tune in. 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He's Emmett Golden. I'm Q Myers. Bo Nix is supposed to be back healthy, good to go for this upcoming season. The one thing I like that the Broncos did this offseason was go out and add Jalen Waddle. They made that trade for Jalen Waddle, a team that won 14 games, even though a lot of them were very close games. A lot of them were those one-score games, and you know how I feel about those. You win a lot 1 year, you're not going to win a lot of those the next year. I do like that addition to be able to open up this Broncos offense.
5: Yeah, you hear that piece right there right before we started talking, and you hear 51 of 53, you know, guys coming back, which is awesome because very rarely do you see that amount of guys stick together. And, you know, my first initial thought was that's great. Then it's like, well, did they get better? Because you think you would always want to get better. Now, they were pretty good last year. You know, they were really good. And if Bo Nix doesn't get hurt, they're probably in the Super Bowl. And who knows what happens once you get in that game. Waddle, to your point, it helps them, gives them a playmaker, gives them somebody that can take the top off of defense and really make big plays. So I'm expecting them to be a real contender. You know, we'll see if kind of staying status quo for the most part was a good idea because they were really good last year. Like, why did you need to change a lot? Or if anybody passed them by because they didn't make a bunch of changes.
4: I mean, pretty much, though, from week 5 all the way through week 15, they won some really close games.
5: Mm-hmm.
4: Right, I always go back to that. I mean, 21-17 versus Philly, 13-11 versus the Jets, 33-32 versus the Giants, 44-24. They beat Dallas pretty easily, but then again, we scored on Dallas.
5: Yeah.
4: The Texans, they beat the Texans 18-15. They beat the Raiders 10-7. Kansas City 22-19. Washington 27-26. The Raiders again in overtime. The Raiders again 24-17. The Packers 34-26. Like, all these are really close. And again, there's something to be said about winning those games. I'll give them all the credit in the world, but that's a dangerous road to continue to live on, and that's why you go and make the move for Jalen Waddle. You hope that you're opening things up for your quarterback, Bo Nix. And, oh, by the way, you have a new play caller as well. Sean Payton's not calling the plays this year, right? It's Davis Webb that's calling the plays.
5: Right, right. And then to your point about that run with all those games being close, that was, what, 13 out of their last 14 or something? I mean, they went on a big run.
4: On a run, yeah.
5: Yeah, and they were super, super hot, only really being defeated by Jacksonville late in the season. And, you know, I agree with you. The ball bounces funny. That's, you know, the way it's shaped, it doesn't bounce the same every time. So you have to think, at least half of those one-score victories are probably going to go the other way this year. If they, then maybe they don't, you know, but I'd be surprised if they're able to be that good in one-score games again this season 2 years in a row.
4: Well, here's Sean Payton on why his team could win the Super Bowl this year.
6: Well, I think you have to play good defense to be one of those teams. I think you have to be able to get good quarterback play. I think you have to be good in the offense and defensive line. And I think you have to be well coached. And I think we're all the above.
5: And they are. You know, I give them that credit.
7: Especially defense.
5: Yeah, yeah. They were a top three defense, you know, last year, depending on which metric, you know, you choose. If it's yards per game, they were the second best defense in the NFL behind the Texans. They only gave up 18 points a game.
7: Right.
5: So that defense is the real deal. And when you have a defense like that, you're always going to have an opportunity to win.
7: Yeah, I mean, the defense had a franchise record 68 sacks, right? 11 wow. more than any other team. They had 131 sacks over the last two seasons, which is by far more than any other team in the NFL. The Vikings were second with 98. So think about that. Over the last two seasons, Denver's got to the quarterback and sacked him 131 times. The Vikings were second with 98. That's not even close.
5: Right, right. Right. That is amazing.
7: Right. So that's what, you know, that's what they're working with. And that's the thing about defense. I trust that defense will come back and be solid the next year.
5: Yeah,
7: right. I feel good about that defense will come back. And like I said, if that offense is opened up a little bit more, if Bo Nix takes that next step, you know, and stays healthy, this could be a real dangerous team. Now, the other problem with that is, Emmett, they're playing in the AFC West. Mm-hmm. So now you have, you know, the Chargers, who are supposed to be new and improved with Mike McDaniel as the OC, right? You've got the Chiefs that are, a lot of people believe, are going to be back to being the Chiefs because Patrick Mahomes is going to be healthy. So we'll wait and see on that one. And then you got the Raiders, who will be competitive. But again, yeah, they're not a team that's anyone's expects to win the AFC West. But they might steal a game.
5: Mm-hmm.
7: Right, they might mess someone else's season up. You know, they might steal a game here or there, and all of a sudden the division is looking a little bit differently. So it's a tough division. Every game is going to be a tough one, and their offense is probably going to be the key to this. Can they find an offense that's more reliable, something that's more consistent, so they don't have to have all these one score games?
5: Yeah, and you know, can Bo Nix do it again, you know, for 17 games? Is he able to play at that level that he did last year?
7: Ring the bell.
5: Yeah, my bad. That's my bad, man.
7: We are so immature.
5: I've had a crazy week. And it's just Tuesday, right?
7: We are the oldest people on the air.
5: Right.
7: And yet we're the most immature show ever.
5: I almost got through it, though.
7: I tried everything not to laugh.
5: Right, as we both got tears in our eyes right now. I tried my best, you know.
7: It happens. Well, you know what? These things happen. Right,
5: we try to
7: muscle through it, but yeah, man, when you got friends like that, who needs enemies, right?
5: Right.
7: Setting us up
5: right
7: for failures, he would be the guy named Emmett Golden.
5: Oh,
7: again,
5: man,
7: I say it all the time: it be your own people. And this time, it is my own people have left us both in tears.
5: Right. I should have just, like, clipped the camera so I couldn't see you, because that's the only reason I couldn't get it together, because I look at you, and I know you want to laugh, and I know I want to laugh, but I'm trying to get through it.
7: I tried everything in my power not to laugh. I tried to hold it in, and then my eyes started watering.
5: Oh, man.
7: I just couldn't help myself. So,
5: that's
7: what happens when you are so immature, as we are here on game night on ESPN Radio. Well, when you open up the DraftKings app, and you have it open all the time,
5: always,
7: the AFC West winner plus 225. So, you know, the over-under for them, 9.5 wins. So, the, you know, DraftKings, they trust in them. We'll see if they take that next step. But, they have a defense that is stellar. There's no doubt about that. What is going on in college athletics? That's next on ESPN Radio.
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7: Pros can go back to college, but it won't happen in these conferences. I'm Q Myers. Earlier today, the Big Ten passed a rule that stops players returning from the NFL from playing for one of its schools. Any player who has declared for the NFL draft and did not withdraw, appeared on the NFL roster, or signed a contract with the pro league cannot be on a Big Ten roster. Well, shortly after that, the SEC decided to join in with the Big Ten in its unanimous opposition to athletes leaving the NFL and returning to college teams. They swiftly passed a new conference rule that gives Commissioner Greg Sankey full authority to enforce it with penalties. An SEC spokesperson later told ESPN that penalties are to be announced. In the NFL, the Bengals look like they avoided a major issue after Ja'Marr Chase landed awkwardly on a deep route and came up grabbing his left knee. He was walking under his own power back to the sideline with trainers. Said he was fine after leaving and cutting practice short on Tuesday. The two-time All-Pro receiver said the injury is considered as a hyperextension, but not very serious. The Seattle Seahawks safety Bud Clark and offensive lineman Mason Richmond will miss the 2026 season after being placed on IR on Tuesday. The team announced that both were hurt in the first quarter of the team's preseason game against the Tennessee Titans. With the Raiders, Coach Clint Kubiak didn't want to go into any details on running back Ashton Gentry's injury on Tuesday. When asked about the severity of his injury and if the second-year player will begin the season on IR, Kubiak simply said he's on the mend. And in the WNBA, the Sun topped the Sky 87-81. Aaliyah Edwards had 27 points and 10 rebounds, while the Wings, they beat the Fire 96-78. Paige Beckers dropped in 22 points along with 11 assists. And the Mystics topped the Mercury 94-84. Sonia Citron had 19 points and 9 assists. For more scores analysis, check out ESPN.com and the all-new ESPN app. Coming up, more on Game Night with Emmett Golden and me, Q Myers, here on ESPN Radio.
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0: Sportsmanlike with Evan Cohen, Chris Canty, and me, Michelle Smallman. 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With A.J. Brown gone, what should we expect from Jalen Hurts? We talk about it on Sportsmanlike, 6 a.m. Eastern, right here on ESPN Radio, ESPN2, and ESPNU.
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3: I like Jolene. I like hearing Jolene. Jolene. Like, I was good with that. I was jamming.
4: Hold on, dig this. 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Everybody was eating and there was music playing. 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
3: 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But I like the song. Kind of dig it. So
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3: 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Emmett, you got to know Jolene. Jolene. If I know Jolene, you got to know Jolene.
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3: Unbelievable.
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3: It's Dolly Parton. That's Jolene. But you know the song now.
4: I know it now. 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
3: 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That is when Emmett Golden actually learned about the song Jolene. And that was after, what was it?
5: It was a Thanksgiving halftime show that she performed. And, you know, as I said, we were watching it, Thanksgiving of 2023. Thank you, Tara. And it was on TV, but there was no sound. Everybody, so I just saw her bopping and singing, and I was like, I don't know what she's singing. So as soon as you started talking about Jolene, I had never heard that song in my life. And now it's a bop, and I love it. I listen to it all the time.
3: He said, now it's a bop. It's been around forever, just like Dolly Parton was around forever, and she passed away today. So RIP to Dolly Parton at the age of 80. I had to verify that multiple times before I actually believed it. And, man, just the look on everyone's face when we were there at the Raiders practice facility, and I saw that pop up on my Twitter. And then I finally, once I saw Good Morning America tweeted, I was like, okay, it's real.
5: Yeah. Right? But yeah, I think you could trust GM.
3: Yeah, I trust them, man. I rock with them. Every morning I rock with them for at least 15 minutes. And then I realized that news normally is not fun and not exciting.
5: No.
3: So I decided to check myself out because we know how that goes. And unfortunately, the news of Dolly Parton passing away is not fun either. But, man, she left us with greatness, didn't she?
5: Mm-hmm.
3: Man, she was one of those that she crossed all genres, it don't matter who you are, somewhere you've been, you've heard a Dolly Parton song, multiple songs, you've seen her acting. I mean, she's one of the few. There's only a handful of these artists

0: Hello?
1: I'm back? Yeah. All right. I don't hear Q. All right. There it is. Okay. So I'm thinking it's me. No, we can't hear Q. Okay. All right, there it is for a second. I'm like, hey, what's going on? Did I cut out? No, it wasn't me. But, you know, as Q was setting it up, the SEC and the Big Ten, they're banning pro athletes from returning to college. And it's something that you didn't expect to be a problem. And all of a sudden, here we are where I'm at in Cleveland. There was a tight end, Ole Miss tight end, Daquan Wright, that, you know, really wanted his release from the, you know, from the Browns so he can go back to LSU and, or not go back to LSU, but join LSU for that extra year. Let's hear from Heather Dinich, ESPN college football reporter, was on game night, joined us earlier tonight and talked about

0: What's next for LSU and the SEC?
1: I mean, really, there are three options. You can either fight it out in court. You can walk away from these players. And this is, you know, Will Wade, too, who's got a basketball player who's coming in. Or you can break the rules and see what the penalties are. So they've got a couple of options here. But I think at the end of the day, one thing that we can probably be sure of is that legally, this is far from over.
0: No, it's going to continue because you have players who have already left. And in many situations, as I just explained, tried to get out of the NFL, which how crazy does that sound? Like, nah, I'll be back, you know. But now that not many of these guys, but a couple of the guys have been released and they're on their way back to college, you have these two leagues saying, or two conferences saying, no, you're not allowed to come back. So it just sounds like there's definitely going to be litigation. There's definitely going to be a bunch of, court cases and stuff like that to deal with, because that's kind of how we get down for sure. And I think we've seen in college football that if you get in the right court, you might have an opportunity to win a case and get an opportunity to still play and get that fifth year of eligibility. Let's hear from Heather again on what other conferences are going to do about pro players returning.
1: So the Big 12 athletic directors are expected to meet tomorrow, and they have not determined what their policy might look like. I talked to Notre Dame sources today who said they are also completely opposed to having pro athletes return to college. And SAMO has also reported that the ACC is going to meet in the near future to talk about this as well. So I think all the major conferences are showing unity in this. And the fact that the Big Ten and the SEC were unanimous on this is really important, because you have conference leaders whose own head coaches are trying to do this say, you can't.
0: That's probably the most interesting thing to me, is that there are coaches who are like, hey, if we can get a guy who at least went through most of an NFL training camp, that's valuable to us. Let's get him. Let's go. But you have the athletic directors of those same schools saying, we don't want any part of that. And it's weird, because typically, especially in big-time college football, the ADs and the head coaches work hand in hand. In some places, not so much anymore, there were coaches that were bigger than the athletic director. There was a time Nick Saban, he kind of decided, you know, who was the athletic director at Alabama and who wasn't. So it is very unique to see two people that typically work together so closely just not be on the same page. But here we are, it's college football, and things have changed a long time ago, and I don't know. I know they're never getting back to how they were. There's no question about that. But I wonder, will they settle down? Because you see, NIL is going, and you know it's all good. And then you got the transfer portal, and that's going crazy. And then cue all of a sudden, where here we are. You know, you got college players trying to go to the pros and come back to college.
2: Yeah, it's really weird, man. It is. And I'm assuming it's just going to be this year. That's what all the smarter people tell us, is that it's just going to be this year and then it'll get back to normal. And apparently if and when the games actually start again, we won't be talking about this a couple weeks in. It'll be one of those things, like a blip on the radar. But right now, on the eve, basically, of the college football season, it's got to be the hottest subject, especially because on Sunday, Emmett, as you know, covering an NFL team like I cover an NFL team, Sunday is cutdown day.
0: Oh, yeah.
2: Right? Sunday is the day that you got to have your roster trimmed down to 53 men by 6 p.m. Eastern time. So I'm thinking in my head, if we're already seeing players say, hey, go ahead and release me now, right, and trying to get out of their NFL deal, is there a chance that we might see more on Sunday or Monday morning? Are we going to hear about more? Like, that's what is going through my head, but that's just from an NFL point of view.
0: I also wonder if the college says, nah, never mind, you guys can't come back, will NFL teams still be as interested? Like, again, Daquan Wright, will the Browns call him back? You know, or will
2: you?
0: Probably not.
2: If he told me and asked me to let him go so he can go back to college, I don't think I want him on my squad.
0: Yeah. Like, hey, you rather, you know, you entered the portal while you were on the team, you know, because you were looking for an opportunity in college. So, yeah, I wouldn't be in a rush to bring that guy back. I'd be like, hey, man, good luck, you know, finding another opportunity. He's a solid player. He'll probably catch on somewhere. But that's what I would be worried about. There's a young man that has recently played at Auburn and, you know, it didn't get drafted, went to the Heat, and now he's going back to St. John's.
2: Right.
0: And it's like, will he, you know, the Big East right now, it's all good. Will they follow suit? And then what happens in basketballs? It's just a football thing. It's so interesting.
2: It really is. It really is. And it's probably going to get a little bit more interesting before it starts to straighten things out. But that's where we're at right now when it comes to college athletics. Obviously, football is at the forefront right now as things stand. He's Emmett Golden. I'm Q Myers. It's game night here on ESPN Radio. Money is being spent in the NFL. What is the position of choice now? That would be cornerback. As I say, DBs win games. That's next on game night on ESPN Radio on the all-new ESPN app.
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0: Sometimes you just gotta let it ride.
1: Hey, man. You let this ride too long, I'm gonna think it's a Friday night and I'm about to go out.
0: See, I'm gonna feel like when I was a kid, I mean, I guess the statute of limitations is over. My uncle used to take me to the bar with him. And they would play this at the bar, that he would go to. Now, I only had a Pepsi or whatever. They weren't serving me, but it was a time when you could bring your nephew to the bar if he was, like, 11 years old.
1: Yeah, man, there was a good time, and there was a good time when Dolly Parton was still hitting us with those fantastic vocals. And, she passed away at the age of 80 after a brief battle with cancer. It's game night here on ESPN Radio, the all-new ESPN app, SiriusXM Channel 80, and TuneIn. 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He's Emmett Golden. I'm Q Myers. 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Man, just looking at the tributes to Dolly, even on SportsCenter right now, and man, just tributes from everywhere. It's incredible how many how many lives she touched with her great vocals, her acting, and just everything about her. She was one of a kind, that is for sure. So RIP to Dolly Parton. Taking a look at across the league and taking a look at the cornerback position in general, guys always want to get paid. And I mean, it seems like every year there's a position group that is really starting to get emphasized, right? We've seen the defensive linemen get paid a lot of money. Obviously, the QBs always get paid. The quarterbacks get paid a lot of money. We know that we're wide receivers, but we're seeing the cornerbacks. The cornerbacks are getting paid, the top guys. And Christian Gonzalez is one of those top guys. He has not gotten paid yet, and he's been kind of in and out of practice when it comes to, you know, the New England Patriots and what they've got going on there at training camp in the preseason. And, a lot of it has to do, we all believe, with the contract extension. He's not really talking about it. Matter of fact, he was asked about, you know, his absence and if it was contract related, and he didn't want to give a whole lot of answers.
2: Yeah, you know, I'm not going to get into that. I'm out here now, so it is what it is.
3: Just having done this for a long time, when you don't answer that, people are going to speculate. Do you okay with them speculating and not answering?
2: I mean, everything we do is speculating at the end of the day. But I could say something and then it's still going to be speculated. So, I mean, it is what it is.
0: Not necessarily. If you go, but we're working on it. It was contract related, but we'll be fine. I'm here now. We're moving forward. Then nobody's going to speculate. They'll go, okay, this is what it is. But when you just are ambiguous like that, then people are going to go, it's contract related. Is it injury related? I think we already know it's got to be contract related because if it was injury wise, I know that they don't like to talk about injuries, but I think it'd be a different vibe around all this if an injury kept him out.
1: So he missed the joint practices with the Colts and the Eagles and then returned to practice on Monday. But then you heard what he had to say and he wouldn't, you know, answer if it was contract related or not. To me, it almost feels like maybe it's not, because why would he return to practice on Monday after missing the joint practices, which to me are more valuable than just your regular average practice?
0: Maybe fines. You know, at a certain point, if he's holding in, you know, or not holding out, well, however they're doing it, maybe after a couple of fines, he's like, let me just go in there. And I've made my point. You know, they obviously know that I'm not happy. I remember one time I saw the shortest hold in NFL history. Kareem Hunt didn't practice the first day of camp because of his contract. Mm-hmm. He was there the next day. He was suited and booted and playing because he didn't want to deal with the fines and that they would accumulate. So that's possible. Now, there is a veil of secrecy. We don't exactly know why he wasn't there, but we know it ain't all good. That's right, for sure.
1: Well, and he's, you know, dealt with injuries. He's dealt with plenty of injuries so far in his career. But when he's out there, he's definitely one of the best corners in the National Football League. So where are things with Christian Gonzalez?

0: Dallas and the contract situation. Here's Elliot Wolf, Patriots VP of player personnel.
1: Nothing new to report on Christian. Want him here. He's an elite player. Been on record saying that before, and we're continuing to work with his representation to find a resolution that works for everyone.
2: Do you view week one as sort of an internal deadline when it comes to his potential extension, or would you guys be open to continuing that throughout the season?
1: We're just kind of taking it a day at a time right now. We haven't set a deadline.
3: Do you have clarity, Elliot, on exactly what they're asking for and where the gaps are right now, or is it kind of...
1: We're not going to get into any details in the negotiation right now. Just know that we're working, and we'll go from there.
3: Are you confident that a deal will get done with Christian?
1: I'm confident that we're continuing to work on it, and we're positive that we're making momentum.
4: Yes. Weatherspoon with the Seahawks, yes. Ward with the Browns, McDuffie with the Rams, all signed contracts this year that at one point made them the highest paid corner in the NFL.
0: And they're in the 30s.
4: At least from an average standpoint.
0: Right.
4: So that's why I feel like this is exactly what it's about. You see other guys getting paid, and to your point, I'm valuable. I deserve to be paid like those guys. So, you know, these things will take care of themselves. And I don't think it'll linger too long, but it definitely feels like it's contract related to me.
0: And it's going to be something in the 30s. When they say, do you know what his people want? It's got to be in the 30s because, again,
4: 100%.
0: The top, you know, five corners are all in the 30s with Devin Witherspoon being at $33 million. Average a year. Also contract related, the Pittsburgh Steelers situation with Joey Porter Jr. And this one to me feels really weird. This one to me, like, I feel like that one with Christian Gonzalez and the Patriots will get done. This one with the Steelers and Joey Porter Jr., and it feels like Jalen Ramsey is part of it. Sounds like he's been speaking up on Joey Porter Jr.'s behalf. Like, it just feels like there's too many cooks in the kitchens with this situation when it comes to Joey and where he stands right now with the Steelers. And it just doesn't seem like he's in a very good place. Mike McCarthy is now the head coach, knowing that Mike Tomlin's not there. So he has to answer these questions about where things are right now with Joey Porter Jr.
5: And I learned this in my early years as a head coach. You have to separate the business and the football. Sometimes it's easier than others. This is a challenge, you know, for both Joey and us, because, you know, we're first year staff. You know, we've seen him play. I've competed against Joey. I would love the opportunity to coach Joey Porter. I know our defensive guys would love the opportunity. So, you know, we're at an impasse right here, and that's. And you got to respect that. You know, every one of us has a contract. The organization, you know, they have beliefs and so forth. So, but yeah, that's just kind of where we are.
4: These things are very common in the NFL. One thing that I don't see too often, excuse me, is teammates getting involved in a guy's contract situation. Either way. Right. It's the number one. No, you leave a guy alone and let him get his money, even if you want him to get paid.
0: Right.
4: You know, because, you know, you might have to negotiate with that same team. So you don't want to get involved in another man's contract negotiation. But you see some of that with Jalen Ramsey.
0: Yeah, it's really weird. And I don't know about you, but that sound from Mike McCarthy, none of that was screaming that this is going to get done. I mean, he's talking about, I would love the opportunity to coach Joey Porter Jr. Like, is he available?
4: Right.
0: I mean, seriously, like, that's what I'm asking. When I hear that, I'm sure our defensive coach would like to coach him. Is he available, or is he one of your better guys? He was on the PUP list because he aggravated a back injury. The back injury is usually the, I don't feel good, I don't want to get fined. Those are the ones that are undetectable,
4: right?
0: You can't really tell. You can hide those and just not participate. Remember Vita Vea? He had a back injury when he was trying to get a trade out of Tampa Bay because he hadn't got his contract, and then his back healed because he
4: miraculously.
0: Exactly. Those are those kind. I'm telling you, that one with Joey Porter Jr., that's the one I have my eye on because it doesn't seem like something's right in that situation. What about the Falcons quarterback situation? That's next.
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16: Pros can go to college, just not in these conferences. I'm Q Myers. Earlier today, the Big Ten passed a rule that stops players returning from the NFL from playing for one of its schools. Any player who has declared for the NFL draft and did not withdraw or appeared on an NFL roster or signed a contract with a pro league cannot be on a Big Ten roster. After that, the SEC, they joined in the fun with the Big Ten in its unanimous opposition to athletes leaving the NFL and returning to college teams. They swiftly passed a new conference rule that gives Commissioner Greg Sankey full authority to enforce it with penalties. An SEC spokesperson later told ESPN, penalties are to be announced. In the NFL, the Bengals look like they avoided a major issue after Ja'Marr Chase landed awkwardly on a deep route and came up grabbing his left knee. He was walking under his own power back to the sideline with the trainers, said he was fine after that, suffering that knee injury that cut his practice short on Tuesday. The two-time All-Pro receiver said the injury is considered a hyperextension, but not very serious. Raiders head football coach Clint Kubiak didn't want to go into details on running back Ashton Gentry's injury on Tuesday. When asked about the severity of the injury and if the second-year player will begin the season on the IR, Kubiak simply said he's on the mend. In the WNBA, the Sun topped the Sky 87-81. Aaliyah Edwards had 27 points and 10 rebounds. While the Wing, they beat the Fire 86-78. Paige Beckers had 22 points and 11 assists. The Mystics, they beat the Mercury 94-84. Sonia Citron led the way with 19 points and 9 assists. For more scores and analysis, check out ESPN.com and the all-new ESPN app. Coming up, more game night with Emmett Golden and me, Q Myers, here on ESPN Radio.
17: 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We continue to get

0: you ready for the 2026 season as we go two-a-days with the Cincinnati Bengals? Has Joe Burrow finally run out of excuses? 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
2: It's hard to give a grade on that sample size. 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
3: Certainly would have liked to have seen Tua play a little better, especially considering the last time we saw him in Miami, it wasn't good, and he had to get benched.

0: Sirius XM Channel 80 and TuneIn were presented by Progressive Insurance. He's Emmett Golden. I'm Q Myers. And the reason I look at that situation in Atlanta and say that that's a mess and even say it's a bigger mess than Cleveland, at least Cleveland's made a decision, whether I agree with that decision or not.
1: Yeah.
0: They decided to go with Deshaun Watson. So we'll see how long that lasts. In Atlanta, I don't know if they have a real option. They have Michael Penix. They have Tua. But do they have anybody? Because it doesn't look like anyone's coming to the front of the congregation to take that job.
1: Yeah, I think about what happened in Minnesota. Kyler Murray got there, obviously, J.J. McCarthy. It was it the second week of camp when Kevin O'Connell said, Kyler Murray's our starter, right? Now you go down to Atlanta where you have Tua, you have Penix. Penix can't even participate at the time up until just now, and camp's 3 weeks in at least, you know, maybe even
0: over.
1: A month. Yeah. You have a situation where he can't even compete in 11-on-11s, and it's still a competition. To me, that speaks terribly for Tua. Like, you should be being a veteran, playing as much football as he has, you should be able to beat out a guy that's hurt, that can't practice fully. The fact that he can't makes me go, man, get the job to Penix. You know, because it's obvious Tua doesn't want it.
0: Yeah, I mean, Stefanski, he said this after Saturday's 34-6 preseason win over the Colts that, you know, Penix can finally be cleared for 11-on-11. He will do team periods for the first time since undergoing left ACL surgery back in November. He's only been doing individual work in 7-on-7 periods since OTAs in the spring. So is there a chance that Michael Penix could start week one for the Falcons? Here's Adam Schefter.
2: I think there is a chance that it does turn out to be Michael Penix. I think that Tua did not seize that opportunity over the summer, is what it sounds like. And they were waiting for him to play well, and it was uneven. And now they obviously thought they might be in a position where they could wait for Michael Penix and not have to rush him along. You got to make sure he's physically right before anything happens. But they went from a position of, let's see how long it takes Michael Penix, to where we really could use Michael Penix here now. Do I think there's a chance he can start opening day? Yeah. Doctors cleared him for the 11-on-11. If he's physically up to the challenge, I think he's got a real chance to start on opening day.
1: Wow. And if he doesn't, I think he has a chance to start in week two, week three, week four. I think it's one of those situations where, regardless of who starts, depending on how Penix plays, if Penix gets the opportunity and he kind of grows and goes forward, that's great. But I feel like we're going to see both of these quarterbacks throughout the season.
0: Well, the Falcons, they play the Dolphins on Friday in their final preseason game. Stefanski didn't say if Penix is going to play. But what we do know, Emmett, I think this is telling and tells all you need to know, is that Tua's going to play.
1: Yeah.
0: He's expected to play. He said he would play starters in the first and third preseason games. Tagovailoa was shaky in the team's preseason opener, a 27-7 loss to the Broncos. So he's expected to play. That tells you all that you need to know. Because as we said earlier in this fine program, we call Game Night on ESPN Radio on the all-new ESPN app, preseason games aren't really that serious at this stage of the game. There's not really a whole lot that's being done in these preseason games. But if you're still playing your potential starter in the final preseason game, that tells you more about what you're not seeing than what you are seeing.
1: It tells you he doesn't have a starter, because there's not another team in the NFL that has a bona fide starter that will play them in the third preseason game. They barely play them in the first two.
0: These guys are in bubble wrap at this stage.
1: Yeah. And I mean, most of the starting offensive linemen, receivers, when it gets here, this third preseason game is for guys trying to make the team. I think that tells you something. I don't think they're going to cut Tua, but still, he's out there. He's going to be out there with guys trying to make the team, and that means he's trying to earn a spot. And it's kind of disappointing. If I'm Kevin Stefanski, I'm super disappointed, because I'm sure he thought, look, I know, you know, Tua didn't play well the last year, but he's a veteran. I think I could do some things with him. We got playmakers all over the place.

0: we're going to be all right. And then you see that first game, he's fumbling snaps and just really looking like a chicken with his head cut off. And I'm sure Kevin now is going, man, how did we end up here?
1: So is the competition at the quarterback spot, is that actually started right now? Now that Michael Penix is cleared, now that he can do the 11-on-11 team drills, and it seems like Tua is going to be playing in the final preseason game. Here's Kevin Stefanski.
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1: Well, that's Kevin Stefanski's elite tool right there. He says a whole lot without saying anything at all. And right. That's what you just heard right there. When in reality, look, Kevin was here for 6 years, I think, in Cleveland. So I'm fluent in Stefanski. And that was, right now I don't feel great. Right. That's basically what he said.
2: Right, and he shouldn't feel great, right? I feel like he has nobody that he can count on at that starting quarterback position, and this is the final week of the preseason. He should feel good about at least one guy in the building, and it doesn't seem like he does. Other quarterback news going on across the National Football League here on Game Night on ESPN Radio and all-new ESPN app. How about this? J.J. McCarthy, remember that guy? Remember that former first-round pick? He is splitting second-team reps with Carson Wentz, another former first-round pick. Obviously, that was many moons ago, but what does that tell you about J.J. McCarthy, who not too long ago was donned as the next guy to be the starting quarterback for the Vikings? Now, not only is Kyler Murray the starting quarterback, but now J.J. McCarthy is not getting all the second-team reps. He's splitting those reps with one Carson Wentz.
1: Yeah, that to understate it greatly, it's not good, and I don't know. He's so early in his career. He has plenty of opportunities to come back.
2: Where? Where?
1: Somebody will give him a shot. Not Minnesota, not as a starter.
2: It won't be Minnesota.
1: No. And I'm not talking about as a starter either.
2: Right.
1: We know this. Look, Zach Wilson was in the league. You know what I'm saying?
2: That was your homeboy.
1: Exactly. I love me some Zach Wilson. Mm-hmm. There aren't enough quarterbacks, period,
2: right,
1: in the NFL. And the fact that he got drafted in the first round, he's always going to get another shot, at least after his first one. You're going to get a second chance when you were drafted in the first round. I don't believe it'll be Minnesota, and I don't believe it'll be as a starter, but he'll get a chance to compete probably next year or the year after that somewhere, because it seems like it was written that Kevin O'Connell has moved on. I mean, they fired Kwesi Adofu-Mensah, months after the draft and everything like that. So it seems like he was the fall guy for bringing in McCarthy. They got Kyler, and it looks like they're moving on.
2: Yeah, it does. And I'm just interested and intrigued. And obviously we'll find this out next offseason. Sooner, that'll be the soonest that we see this situation. But I'm interested in seeing where J.J. McCarthy will call home next, because I just don't see it being Minnesota. Obviously, we got to see how it plays out with Kyler Murray. But if he has a good season, I don't see any way that the Vikings bring back McCarthy and don't bring back Murray. You know what I mean? Like, right. I don't see them going down that road again after what happened with Sam Darnold. But that doesn't stop all the quarterback news. Emmett, I got some more.
1: Okay.
2: How about this? The Colts are starting Anthony Richardson in preseason game number 3. It feels like it's been so many moons since I said that Anthony Richardson is the starting quarterback in the league. And now, again, we just talked about preseason game number 3 and what that means if you're playing in it. But for that guy, Anthony Richardson, any chance he can get on the grass is a good thing for him.
1: He's auditioning for the other 31 teams in the NFL.
2: Facts.
1: For a spot on a practice squad, for a spot as a backup, it's an audition. And it's funny, or ironic, I hate to use the word funny, how fast he fell. Mm-hmm. As soon as he tapped out and said he was tired and he needed to come out, and his play wasn't very good either.
2: Right.
1: Yeah, either. It felt like all respect in that team was lost. You don't see offensive linemen tapping out and saying, hey, I'm tired. So to see the quarterback do that was wild, because we had never seen anything like that before. And it seems like he just has any, and he's dealt with some injuries. It just seems like he hasn't been able to recover from any of that.
2: No, it doesn't. And that's unfortunate. A guy drafted as high as he was, and we all knew when he came out of college, when he was at Florida, we all said that his biggest thing that he's going to need is experience, right? He's going to need to be able to continue to play, get starts. He only had 13 career starts at Florida, and he's been in the league since 2023, and he still doesn't have very many starts under his belt, right? He's literally has 15 starts under his belt. He's played 17 games since he's been in the league, and he got in the league in 2023. Look at the calendar. It's 2026.
1: Right.
2: I mean, that just tells you all that you need to know. So you're right. He's auditioning for the rest of the league. I don't know if it-

0: was the tapping out. I don't know if it was the poor play. I don't know if it was the combination of the two, but he's a perfect example of a team falling in love in the Underwear Olympics, which is the scouting combine, drafting him too high, and then looking around saying, I don't know why he's not very good. I don't know what happened. Well, everything that everyone said about him leading into it, that it was going to be a super project, now you realize, and he hasn't been available, and it seems like they're not interested in developing that super project.
1: So being a great athlete is important, and it's a wonderful tool to have when you play quarterback, too. You know, quarterbacks are super athletic, just make it so much harder to defend them. But it's more than just a strong arm and being able to run fast. It's so much more than that, and I think that's the true separator. You see people in college that light it up, that, you know, break records. What was my man Brennan from Hawaii or whatever years ago, set the NCAA record and never did anything of note in the NFL. And this was a guy that was prolific in college. It changes. It's different here in the NFL. And just because you're a superior athlete doesn't necessarily mean you're automatically going to be a good quarterback.
0: I hate that for him, too, because I when I got to talk to him in Kansas City ahead of the draft, man, you could tell that he had his mind in the right spot. He knew he had a lot of work to do, but he also said, I got that work ethic. I'm going to be in the lab. I'm going to be grinding. I'm going to try to get where I need to be. And it just hasn't worked out for him. Like I said, I never root for anyone to fail, and it just seems like you said, he's auditioning for the other 31 teams when he takes the field in the Colts' third and final preseason game. He's Emmett Golden. I'm Q Myers. It's Game Night here on ESPN Radio. If you did it big tonight, we got it, and we're going to show you that love. We'll do it next here on Game Night on ESPN Radio on the all-new ESPN app.
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4: Emmett, we'll start things off in the WNBA. We'll say ladies first. Ladies first. We'll show that love to the Wings and the Fire and Paige Beckers of Dallas. She had herself a night.
7: A walk for three. Paige with a rebound and launches the three.
8: Paige Beckers! Okay, Paige Beckers! You hooping!
6: Nothing can stop me. 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
9: NBA TV on the highlight there. The Wings 96, the Fire 78.
4: That was a fantastic call. Yeah, she said, okay, Paige Beckers. Okay, Paige Beckers. You hooping, man. I feel like I was on the court. Like, right, I felt like Rutgers. I was in the park, man. I was at your local gym. And when someone gets in that zone, okay, I see you, E. Golden. Okay, you hooping. Oh, you put your big boy pants on today, right. Okay? Like, that's, man, that was awesome. That was really cool. The Wings, though, they clinched the playoff spot with this win. First postseason appearance since 2023. All 8 playoff spots have now been clinched in the WNBA. So big ups to Paige Beckers. She was hooping. And big ups to the Wings, who have hooped their way into the postseason. How about the Mystics and the Mercury? What about Sonia Citron?
10: Austin, who has been dynamic. 6 on the shot clock now. Executed to perfection. Citron with the deuce.
6: 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I'm all the way up.
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4: Mystics 23rd win this season, second most for any season in team history. They had 26 back in 2019. Kiki Iriefen had 18 points and 10 rebounds, 18th double-double this season. She sets a Mystics single-season record. And Emmett, I don't know if you heard, she's a good friend of the show.
9: Oh, yeah, she's a good friend.
4: Why are you saying like you're not? You don't believe it. You're on the show.
9: I believe it. Good friend. We love her.
4: Unbelievable. See, again, another definition, another example of it. Be your own people. My man left me out to dry. I mean, he left me literally hanging. This dude, when Kiki was on the show, Emmett's on the show talking about Kiki. Can you hear me?
9: He's
4: serenading her. And then when I say she's a friend of the show, he's like, your chest.
9: Yeah, she a friend of the show.
4: Oh, man.
9: Yeah.
4: Oh, Kick Rocks, man. He's Emmett Golden. I'm Q Myers. It's game night here on ESPN Radio as we show love to the ones that deserve it. Let's turn our attention to Major League Baseball. Maybe Emmett will have my back a little bit more. The Red Sox and the Marlins. This one took extra innings.
11: The pitch.
12: Swinging a high drive into right field. It is Craig. It's at the track. It's at the wall. Goodbye. A slam for Durant. Lead it 7-3 in the 11th.
6: Nothing can stop me. I'm all the way up.
9: That highlight courtesy of WEI 93.7 FM, and that is how it ended with the Red Sox 7, the Marlins 3, the final in 11.
4: The Red Sox season high 14 games over 500. We're a season worst 14 games under 500 on June 24th. Think about that. Per Alliance Sports Bureau, 62 days in the second is the second fastest turnaround from 14 games under 500 to 14 games over in Major League Baseball history, trailing only the 1914 Boston Braves, who had did it in 59 days and won the World Series. You remember that 1914 Boston Braves team, don't you?
9: Yeah, there was some guy named Babe Ruth, I think, somewhere doing something.
4: Did you see him hit a home run? Did you see how far he hit it?
9: Man, I know it didn't go 580-something feet. I know that. It's the biggest farce in the history of sports.
4: The Red Sox get the love. We show them that love as they win that game 7-3. It took 11, but they got it done. The Mariners and the Phillies, I don't know what happened, but someone woke up the bat of Cal Raleigh.
11: Back in 2002, the windup and the 2-1 pitch to Cal. Swing and a drive down the right field line. Stay fair. Gone. Goodbye, baseball. Four consecutive home runs for Cal Raleigh. Ties the game at 1-1.
13: Nothing can stop me. I'm all the way up.
9: Seattle Sports, 7:10 a.m. on the call. The Mariners get the victory over the Phillies 4-1.
4: I just want to know why Cal Raleigh was on the back of a milk carton for so long and why. What's changed now? Right?
9: Great question.
4: What's changed? Second player in Mariners history with the home run and four straight at-bats, joining Mike Cameron in 2002, all in one game on May 2nd, 2002 at the White Sox, including two in the first inning, and then back-to-back games with home run for the first time since April 26th and 27th this season. He has been MIA, and now he's all over everything. I don't know if someone said, hey, by the way, we're playing in regular season baseball now. We'd like you to show up to the party. They should have told him that a long time ago because now he looks like the big dumper.
9: Right, right. I could end it all, though. I could end it all. All I got to do is jump on DraftKings and hit get any time home run, and I bet you he cool off.
4: Yeah, you are bad luck.
9: I am.
4: For sure. Don't do that to Cal.
9: He's not
4: playing all season long like Cal. The last couple days, he's been the big dumper. So we'll give him a lot of credit for that. The Mariners 4, the Phillies 1. How about the Pirates and the Padres? Wasn't a lot of action on this one.
11: Here it comes. And a line drive field toward the wall. It's a cruise missile. And it is a missile. Wow. He took a changeup and lines a cannonball over the right field wall. His 17th 1-0 Buccos.
13: Nothing can stop me. I'm all the way up.
9: A highlight courtesy of 93.7 The Fan, and that is all it took. The Pirates won, the Padres 0.
4: Yeah, man, that's pretty wild, right? And that was in the top of the ninth.
9: Yeah.
4: Top of the ninth, so that thing was 0-0 for the longest. O'Neill Cruz handles his business, and the Pirates get the dub over the Padres. Let's give you one more. The Diamondbacks and the Cubs. What do the Diamondbacks have to do in this one?
11: And a 2-1. Swung on and hit high. It's hit deep. It's on its way. Good night! It's a game winner for Ryan Waldschmidt. Two-run homer, his second walk-off home run this season, and the Diamondbacks stun the Cubs 5-4.
13: Nothing can stop me. I'm all the way up.
9: That's how it sounded on Arizona Sports 98.7 FM. The Diamondbacks get the 5-4 victory over the Cubs.
4: You know, I just saw a highlight on SportsCenter about the Mets and the Brew Crew. It took extra innings to get it done. The Mets win 3-2, and it happened on an errant throw to home. The Brewers were trying to throw the Mets out at home, and it was just an awful throw. It should have been an out at the plate, and it wasn't even close. It's like when you try to throw someone out. Like, it wasn't even close. It would have been a bad Emmett throw.
9: Man,
4: that's
9: I
4: all that would have been. More of that on SportsCenter all night. 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
30: 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College conferences aren't just pumping the brakes, they have slammed the brakes, throttled back, and pulled the ripcord all at once. That is straight ahead, but Major League Baseball giving us some drama lately as well. And if we hop into the Wayback Machine and travel to, Monday night in Seattle.
31: There's a swing and a high fly ball deep to right field. A towering shot, Harper going back, and goodbye baseball! Cal Raleigh, swing and a drive deep to right field. Cal does it again, goodbye baseball!
30: Swung on, crossed, right! Seattle Sports, 7:10 a.m., three at-bats for Cal Raleigh on Monday, and he made each of them count. Now we fast forward to Tuesday in Seattle.
31: The windup and the 2-1 pitch to Cal, swinging a drive down the right field line, stay fair, gone, goodbye baseball. Four consecutive home runs for Cal Raleigh, three last night, and his first at-bat tonight off of Aaron Nola with a screaming line drive just fair down the right field line, ties the game at 1-1. And in four consecutive official plate appearances, Cal Raleigh has hit a home run. Four in a row for Cal Raleigh.
30: That one ties the game with the Phillies on Tuesday. Cal Raleigh, second player
0: in Mariners history to homer in four straight at-bats. Mike Cameron did it in 2002. Raleigh with four homers in his past two games, most in a two-game span in his career.

0: career. By the seventh, Mariners were padding their lead.
1: One ball, one strike. Bases loaded, two outs. Mariners up one. Rayleigh, the pitch. Swung on. Parachute, left field, falling fast. It's down, it's a hit. Ward scores. JP right behind him. He scores. Two RBI base hit. Tom Canzone clapping his hands at first base as the Mariners lead 4-1.
0: Seattle Sports, 7:10 a.m., 4-1 the final. Mariners 7-3 in their past 10 games. They've gone from 6 games back to 2.5 back in the AL West. Phillies, meanwhile, back-to-back losses after their 9-game win streak. Phillies hitters, they struck out 11 times on Tuesday. Snaps a 28-game streak of 10 strikeouts or fewer. Had been their longest streak since 2012. Phillies, though, don't lose ground to the Padres in the wild card because San Diego was having trouble with Pirates pitching.
2: Here's the 1-1 offering from Schemes. And then swung on and missed. 97 miles an hour. He's been there most of the night. Couple of 98s. A little bit better velo. Looks like the command has been a little bit better for Schemes. One ball, two strikes. Here's the pitch. Check swing. Did he go? No. As
0: 93-7 the fan. Skeens in the bullpen, shutting down the Padres. Skeens, 6 innings of 3-hit ball, 4 strikeouts, 16 career starts now with 6 scoreless innings. They shut down the Padres, but that said, the Pirates don't score either until the ninth.
2: Here it comes, and a line drive field toward the wall. It's a cruise missile, and it is a missile. Wow, he took a changeup and lines a cannonball over the right field wall. His 17th, 1-0 Buccos.
0: Cannonball. 93-7 the fan. That's the only scoring in the game. Pirates beat the Padres 1-0. O'Neill Cruz with the home run. First career go-ahead homer in the ninth inning or later. Pirates get the win over the Padres, who remain a game ahead of the Diamondbacks for the final National League wild card spot. Padres scoring in the ninth. Getting the win in San Diego. Pirates get the win in San Diego. In Arizona, Cubs had a ninth inning lead on the Diamondbacks. They had the lead.
3: And the 2-1. Swung on and hit high. It's hit deep. It's on its way. Good night. It's a game winner for Ryan Waldschmidt. Two-run homer. His second walk-off home run. And the Diamondbacks stunned the Cubs 5-4.
0: Diamondbacks with the walk-off win. Arizona Sports 98-7. Waldschmidt, 2 RBI, the walk-off home run. 3 homers on the season. He's the first rookie in Diamondbacks history with a pinch hit walk-off home run. They have 4 walk-off home runs this season as a team. That's the most in the National League. Diamondbacks with the win move a game back to the Padres for the third and final wild card spot in the National League. Sports Center all night, ESPN Radio. It's been a minute since we've seen Tyler Glasnow, but Tuesday made his first start since early May after being on the 60-day IL.
4: I mean, it felt like a long time. I think anytime you're out that long just doing rehab the whole time, it definitely sucks. So it's exciting to be able to get back, but I am glad too. My body's in a spot where I felt like I was before. So I'm just, glad I feel healthy. My stuff feels good.
0: Glasnow, 5 innings, 3 earned runs. All of them came in the first inning. Struck out 7 over those 5 innings in his first start since May 6th. So the Dodgers were in a hole. They tied it up. But then in the 8th.
5: 2-0 pitch. Swung on and whistled in the left center. Base hit. Braves take the lead in the 8th. Ozzie got the slider he was looking for and shot it right up the middle. And the Braves cash in that run and a big 2-out knock for Ozzie Albies.
0: And that would be the difference. 680 the fan. Braves a 4-3 win over the Dodgers. Albies the go-ahead RBI single in the bottom of the 8th inning. Third go-ahead hit in the 8th inning or later this season. That's the most on the team. Atlanta's won 3 of the 4 against the Dodgers this season. For Shohei Ohtani in the loss, 1-for-5. Snapped a 4-game streak without an extra base hit. Did have a triple in the loss. ESPN Fantasy Football, now the official game of the NFL. 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
6: Browns are waiving tight end Daquan Wright, who has an agreement in place to play for LSU if he clears waivers.
7: Once you go to the NFL, to me, you're in the NFL. You don't get the opportunity to come back. That means you're kicking somebody else off your team. I don't think that's fair to the players that worked all summer, all spring.
0: It's been a wild spell for college athletics, specifically football, in the spotlight at the moment. And partial question, who can play? We've seen the rulings that there are some who could return. For example, Wright's return from the Cleveland Browns to LSU, question mark. The SEC among the conferences saying, I don't think so. The Big Ten was the first one out on Tuesday. The SEC joined them. Unanimous opposition to athletes leaving the NFL and returning to college team. Conferences are swiftly passing new rules. In the SEC, it gives Commissioner Greg Sankey full authority to enforce it, quote, with penalties. ESPN's Dan Wetzel.
8: You could see this coming, and college football loves to be dramatic, but it wasn't until Adam Schefter reported over the weekend that Daquan Wright, who played for Ole Miss last year and was part of the Cleveland Browns training camp, was about to hit waivers, was getting cut, and was going to head to LSU to play this season, that people started paying attention. And the moment that happened, I have rarely seen all of college athletics unify and get outraged over something. The sheer assault to the common sense of what college athletics has always been, even after 5 years of dramatic change, the idea that someone would come from an NFL training camp back to college just sent everyone into a tizzy, started having emergency meetings, coaches speaking out. It all just went wild the last couple days.
9: Big Ten, SEC, Notre Dame, alignment on this issue. How close are the other major conferences to publicly declaring a stance?
8: As expected, the ACC and Big 12 will follow along and try to come up with something that will ban professional athletes, people who have played in the professionals, had a contract, whatever they want to do it, and follow that lead. So I think that you'll have that. Whether all the conferences follow along, we will see. There could be a strategic advantage for some conferences to say, hey, we'll take these guys if you don't want them. And that's always part of college athletics also. Everyone's generally out for their own best interest.
9: I don't think it's cynical to ask, though, how much all of these policies even matter. Like, what's to stop a judge from issuing a TRO to prevent these rules from being enforced?
8: Absolutely nothing. And these will be challenged immediately. Plaintiff attorneys have already said they'll file suit tomorrow or as soon as possible on this. The issue here is that the NCAA in June created a thing called the 5-and-5. They gave all of their active athletes in college sports a fifth year of eligibility. Normally, you would have 4 years to play. Now you get five. The players that completed their eligibility, graduated, basically the class of 2026, they finished after four. They started filing suit saying, hey, look, we should have been grandfathered in. We have been prevented the opportunity to play an extra season. They have found judges to agree with that. These rules would not be any different, really, than what the NCAA had already done. So why would the decision be any different? Now, these rules are saying, hey, you chose to go to the NFL. These players and these plaintiffs will argue, we didn't choose it. We didn't have the option to play that fifth year. Had we gotten it, we never would have gone to the NFL. So there is a compelling argument, and judges have found it compelling to strike all of this down. So while this story continues to be wild and dramatic, I think it's still in the early innings of play here.
0: So it's the athletes from the incoming class of 2022, essentially, that's the issue. Not just football. Some of them looking for that fifth year that they really didn't know about until, in some cases, they had already left school. Multiple sports, but currently football in the spotlight, and more specifically, LSU, which has put Lane Kiffin in the crosshairs. On the Pat McAfee Show Tuesday,
10: I told our staff, whoever the kid chooses, the first kid chooses will be the poster child school, not the first to recruit. There's all kinds of schools that recruited him, including our conference and including his previous school. But he chose us. And so I said, hey, when he decided to choose us, I said, just get ready, guys. This is going to come. This will be Lane Kiffin, LSU, you know, doing something that nobody else is doing. Yeah, I don't worry too much about that. I think as you talk about Dylan, sometimes the difference between the hero and the

0: Cleveland isn't very far apart, and it changes very often. I see your wrestling stuff there, so you know, referred to Hulk Hogan before.
1: Hell yeah,
0: he's
1: brother.
0: A villain, then a hero, then a villain, then a hero again, and then a villain. So, you know, it happens sometimes. And, you know, when you're trying to do things at the highest level, a lot of times people want you to apologize for what you're doing when you're chasing greatness. And that's what we do here as a program. That's how we run it. And our players know that. And I think our fans and administration, wherever been, they love it when you're there. And so they understand that you're doing the best for their program at the time so that they can win and they can have everything that they want and they're wanting to have on Saturdays.
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3: I think it's easy for people on the outside to point at Lane Kiffin because he's super controversial. And it's like, okay, of course Lane Kiffin is at the center of it. And of course Lane Kiffin's going to be the first coach to publicly come out and say, yeah, like somebody's going to recruit him, so might as well be us. I'm trying to, you know, get the best football players here at LSU. It's really easy to point the finger at Ellis, at Lane Kiffin, but he just so happens to be the guy who was front and center.
2: And now conferences like the Big Ten, like the SEC, are saying, no, once you've gone pro, you cannot come back. The SEC giving Greg Sankey some wide-ranging authority. SEC analyst Cole Kublik.
4: I'll say this, and I'm going to read this here because I have this. I want to get it correct. The commissioner is authorized to enforce this expectation with penalties against member institutions. I think that's important. That is Commissioner Sankey saying, try me, because this will be challenged legally. I can almost guarantee it. Why? Because everything else in college sports is being challenged legally. I think Thomas Mars and the other lawyers around the NCAA that have had some success will look at this and say, there's holes in it. We're going to go after it. We think we can still get some of these guys on these rosters, but that line means a lot to me. That is Commissioner Sankey saying, I understand there might be legal loopholes. There might be ways you think you can get around this. Don't do it.
5: The term self-governance has been thrown around. And I think, Cole, people think from the outside, well, that just means the SEC's going to go run off and maybe the Big Ten will go with them and there's that super conference. That's not the self-governance that Greg Sankey and them have talked about. This seems to be that.
4: Self-governance, in my opinion, and having some conversations with Greg Sankey about it, means doing things essentially that the NCAA cannot because of the legal ramifications potentially involved. We saw the statement. We saw what Commissioner Sankey essentially has laid out saying, we will punish you the way we deem fit if you try to go and do this. That's, to me, what self-governance means and what they're trying to accomplish, Dari, when you go and make a move like this. I think there are a lot of SEC head football coaches right this moment that are having a gigantic sigh of relief. We don't have to go look. We don't have to have conversations. We don't have to answer questions. Yeah. We don't have to talk about it anymore. Are there one or two that maybe had something up their sleeve that were looking to add a guy? Maybe. Tough. Not going to happen anymore, yeah. But at least you can move on with the roster that you got. Probably some SEC football players, too, that are sitting back saying, at least I know I've got my spot now.
2: And in the SEC, ESPN's Pete Thamel said the vote was 16-0, unanimous in the SEC. Straight ahead, dance cards full. SportsCenter All Night continues. It's ESPN Radio.
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2: 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There was one spot left in the WNBA. Dallas grabs it.
14: Wings fans, you can start celebrating. You are going to the postseason for the first time since 2023. Congratulations to Jose Fernandez and the job he has done this year with this team.
2: It was on NBA TV as the Wings beat the Fire 96-78, clinching a playoff spot with that win. The first playoff appearance since 2023. And with the Wings capturing the spot, all 8 playoff spots have now been clinched. Wings going to the postseason for the first time since 23 with Coach Jose Fernandez.
15: Coach Jose, going into this, you said this was not the same old Dallas Wings, and now you're headed to the playoffs. How do you feel in this moment?
16: Yeah, that's what we talked about during training camp, right? So, good thing is we still got 5 games left, one before the World Cup break, but this is what we talked about setting out to do, being one of the top 8 teams in the league.
15: You mentioned training camp. How have you seen yourself over this experience further become a connector of people and how this team has rallied around your mission?
16: Yeah, it's all about growth, and I'm just extremely proud on how they've grown and what they've done to this point to get here.
15: Going into this, Arike Ogunbowale, Paige Bueckers have been your true leaders. How have you seen them grown through this whole experience?
16: Oh, tremendously. I think Arike's given up a lot of herself, you know, and you see the growth and you see the amount of people talking in the locker room and in huddles and practice. It's great to see.
15: You're talking about giving up a lot of yourself. You left the program after being there for 25 years to come to this Dallas Wings team. How does tonight further cement that you made the right choice?
16: Well, I knew I made the right choice when I took the job because I knew we could come here and do some special things, but it wouldn't be without having an incredible staff and incredible group to work with.
15: Congratulations, Coach. You're headed to the playoffs.
16: Thank you.
2: Wings going to the playoffs. Paige Bueckers, 22 points, 11 assists in the win on Tuesday. She goes to the postseason for the first time. Wings have three.

0: 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Sun, Sky.
1: 15 on the timer. Edwards sets a hard screen. She's open inside. A new career high for Edwards. 26. Timeout, Chicago.
0: Career high, 26 points, 10 rebounds. First career game with 25 and 10. NBC Sports Boston with the call. Sun, 6-point win over the Sky, 87-81, their second straight home win. Mystics, a 10-point win over the Mercury.
2: Austin, who has been dynamic, 6 on the shot clock now. Ooh. Executed to perfection, Citron with the deuce.
0: WNBA League pass, Mystics 94-84 over Phoenix. Mercury with 25 losses this season. Fourth season in franchise history with at least 25. For the Mystics, their 23rd win this season, second most for any season in team history. Kelsey Plum, 10 points and 17 minutes off the bench in her home debut for the Mercury after playing 4 games on the road after being acquired by Phoenix. So WNBA teams in the postseason, Dallas, along with Minnesota, Golden State, Las Vegas, Atlanta, Indiana, New York, and Washington. Teams that are out, Portland Fire, along with the Toronto Tempo, the two expansion franchises, they miss out, along with Chicago, Phoenix, L.A., Connecticut, and Seattle. SportsCenter all night, ESPN Radio. Back to baseball. Houston rallies in New York against the Yankees.
3: And Diaz pokes this into right field down the line. Over toward the corner goes Jones at the wall. See you later! Second home run of the night for Yiner Diaz. Took advantage of the short porch in the Bronx, and it is 6-6. First pitch by Hedrick. And Alvarez hits this in the right center, and it's down for a base hit, and that's going to bound all the way to the wall. Pena racing to third. He's going to score without a throw. Yordan loping over to third base with an RBI triple. The Astros lead it 7-6. Yordan's third hit of the night.
0: Astros with 3 in the 8th inning. KBME 790 AM, they rally for a 9-7 win over the Yankees. Astros' 20th multi-run comeback win this season, most in the American League. Yankees, 9 runs allowed. They're still banged up. As for down the stretch, ESPN's Jorge Castillo.
4: And Aaron Judge is inching towards returning in September. He has not played since May 31st with that stress fracture and a right rib. And the Yankees need him to really supercharge this offense that has really struggled of late. And the Yankees were sort of expecting, not sort of, they were expecting another big bat to come back here soon. Giancarlo Stanton, who has been out since late April with a right calf strain. Well, last week he had a big setback and suffered a left calf strain. And Giancarlo Stanton, while the Yankees have not ruled him out to return this season, chances are he will not return this season. The calendar at this point, as Aaron Boone said over the weekend, it is challenging to see him return this year.
5: Okay, and a couple of pitchers to keep an eye on.
4: So Max Fried yesterday threw a live batting practice session, live BP, 4 innings, 60 pitches. His next step could be a rehab assignment, doing a start in the minor leagues, or Aaron Boone left the door open for him starting Saturday against the Red Sox in one of the Yankees' 2 games of their doubleheader. And the reason why, a big reason why Max Fried, beyond the fact that he's one of the best pitchers in the American League, a big reason why the Yankees need him, is Ryan Weathers went down with an injury on Saturday here at Yankee Stadium, left forearm strain. He's going to return, the Yankees hope, at the end of the season as a reliever, as will Clark Schmidt.
0: Yankees hoping to be healthy by the time the postseason rolls around. United against going in reverse. That's next. SportsCenter all night. It's ESPN Radio.
6: 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Ellie De La Cruz and the Cincinnati Reds are at Wrigley to face MVP candidate PCA and the Chicago Cubs.
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0: Dallas Wings capture the WNBA's final playoff spot. Mets, Diamondbacks, walk-off wins on Tuesday. Cal Raleigh homers for a fourth consecutive at-bat came in the first inning of Seattle's win over the Phillies. College conferences are putting in new rules to prevent what we're seeing about players returning to college.
24: Browns are waiving tight end Daquan Wright, who has an agreement in place to play for LSU if he clears waivers.
25: LSU is behind a lot of the Louisiana case. There's going to be a lot of players that are part of this group that filed in Louisiana that will probably end up playing at LSU.
26: Once you go to the NFL, to me, you're in the NFL. You don't get the opportunity to come back. You have a limited roster limit now. So if you invited somebody back to your team, that means you're kicking somebody else off your team. That's fair to the players that worked all summer, all spring.
0: If you're a homeowner, you may know about backflow preventers. Got a sprinkler system in your yard, for example. You got that little one-way valve in the system to stop contaminated water from flowing back into the clean drinking water supply. Pro athletes aren't contaminated. It's an analogy. College conferences trying to prevent the backflow of athletes from the pros to the collegiate level. Daquan Wright in the spotlight looking to head back from Browns camp to land at LSU. It's been certainly a topic of discussion among college football. Head coaches certainly paying attention. Josh Heupel at Tennessee, Dan Lanning at Oregon, Pete Golding from Ole Miss, Kalen DeBoer, Alabama, John Summerall from Florida, Ryan Day from Ohio State, P.J. Fleck from Minnesota, Tony Elliott from Virginia, all of them.
27: We're not currently evaluating anybody that's on NFL rosters, and, you know, my fault is just to each his own is my thought.
1: I'm not the NCAA. I think in general, you guys certainly have a clear picture of how I feel about that entire situation to begin with.
26: It used to be once you had an agent or once you went and did the combine or once you went to mini, I mean, all those things qualified as you are no longer an amateur. You're a professional now once you declare for the draft. So to let any of those players come back, you know, fair or unfair to them, it's unfair to the sport. And I think it's unfair to the players that are on current teams, you know, for those guys to be coming back.
2: All of us obviously have a responsibility to our current roster. And then there's a responsibility in the chair that you're in also to, you know, produce a really good football team. I'm strictly basing it on, okay, what's in the room right now, right? Our numbers are where they're supposed to be. We got really good players that we went and recruited that have invested and bought into what we're asking them to do.
3: There's a possibility out there of someone that was on our roster in the past. But again, right now, that he wouldn't be able to come in and play. So I can't control that. Can't worry about that. You just never know each day in the world we're in right now.
26: Look, I had Jake Retzlaff last year on July 27th. So I'm not like holier than thou, acting like I'm not going to add a player. If it's best for Florida football for us to add a player, we'll add a player.
4: The conferences have to decide if there's a point where their rosters have to be locked in. Because once some of these guys become available, adding them to the roster is going to provide an advantage for certain teams.
5: As of right now, from what I've been told, we've maximized what we can do. Just never know what the changes will be. But if, you know, they want to say that we can bring back guy's first name that starts with T and ends with J, then we'll bring Tyler Johnson back if we can.
6: You either coach it or you allow it. The tough part is we're allowing it. Right, there's adults that are allowing, you know, things to happen, right? I think we just need to stop allowing it.
0: The adults in the room are trying to stop it from happening. 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
7: We're at the point now, Freddie, where I feel like we have to have a commissioner of college football.
14: Oh, we've needed that for a while, but carry on.
7: For that structure, for that balance, and for things to be different. Because now it has become the Wild Wild West, in my opinion.
0: Wild Wild West trying to put its foot down and halt things. On Tuesday, the Big Ten unanimously voted to prohibit football players who signed pro contracts, appeared on an NFL roster, or declared for the draft as underclassmen without withdrawing, prevent them from going back to college. The SEC following suit, banning any players who've been drafted or listed on rosters in the NFL, NBA, WNBA, they can't compete in SEC athletics. Other conferences like the ACC, Big 12, also considering implementing similar restrictions. They're expected to meet this week as well. ESPN's Heather Dinich.
28: What's next for LSU? I mean, really, there are three options. You can either fight it out in court. You can walk away from these players. And this is, you know, Will Wade, too, who's got a basketball player who's coming in. Or you can break the rules and see what the penalties are. And I also asked an SEC spokesperson tonight if they're going to publicize what the penalties are. And I was told that that is to be announced. So they've got a couple of options here. But I think at the end of the day, one thing that we can probably be sure of is that legally, this is far from over.
29: Are these athletes now just kind of stuck in limbo, or do you think they still enroll at LSU? You know, how do you think the players are going to handle this?
28: Well, see, that was one of the logistical questions anyway. And that's why you have Marcus Freeman at Notre Dame saying we can't do this because we can't get players enrolled right now for a master's degree because school started already. So even if these respective conferences did not enact these rules today, there were still a lot of questions about if this was going to actually happen and how it would all take place. But as for what the players are going to do, I would expect their attorneys to fight this. Our colleague Pete Thamel got a quote from attorney Ryan Downton, who represents clients that are impacted by this ruling. And the attorney said, quote, "It's cartel-like conduct when NCAA conferences attempt to create their own spur-of-the-moment rules in response to courts enjoining those same rules at the NCAA level." So, like I said, the one thing that we can be sure of is this is going to continue in the court level. Here's the other thing, too, that listeners need to understand, this is happening for a very specific reason right now. It's because in June, the NCAA changed its eligibility model and said players now have 5 years to play five seasons, right? And so when you turn 19 or when you enroll in college, your eligibility clock starts ticking. But there are players from the 2022 class, the 2022-2023 academic year, who say, wait a minute, I have another year that I'm not getting because they didn't grandfather in that particular class. And the reasoning from the NCAA is people have moved on. Coaches have built their rosters without those players. And there are a lot of reasons why they didn't make it retroactive. So you have a tight end like DaQuan Wright

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2: there's this loophole, and these kids were told you don't have any eligibility left. Oh, and the NCAA has now created a rule after they've left in June that these kids probably would have liked to have known before they decided to make the draft choice that they made. Part of me is like, damn's the brakes, though. That's it. It's too bad. They created a rule that gives other people eligibility that you just didn't know about. They just created it after you're gone. They seek injunctive relief, and somebody shocked the world in the state of Louisiana, where Baton Rouge resides, says, okay, now I know there are just two that wound up at LSU, and there's more to come. I mean, cut down day in the National Football League is right around the corner. And you know who I feel for the most are the players who are currently in their regular years of eligibility who might lose a gig because of this.
1: Still to be decided, and it will be decided probably by the attorneys and perhaps the courts. As for the football stuff, the final quarterback question in the SEC has been answered. Vanderbilt naming Blaise Berlowitz as the starter, although freshman Jared Curtis expected to play during the season opener and seems to have a path to take over. ESPN analyst Cole Kublik.
3: This is ideally the way that you want to do it. When you have a veteran that's been in the system, and it's not just the fact that he was around Diego Pavia. He's been with offensive coordinator Tim Beck. He's been with Jerry Kill, who are both on staff right now at Vanderbilt. The thing with this offense is the difficulties don't necessarily come with what you're asked to do, seeing defensive backs or reading a defense. The difficulties become with football manipulation, getting in and out of a fake, when to cut and run upfield, when to pitch a ball, not to pitch a ball. Those decisions have to be natural, Dari, and they have to happen quickly. It's why Diego Pavia was so good. He was tough, he was fun, he was a competitor, but he could manipulate the football in that offense better than anybody I had seen. Blaise Berlitz has a little bit of that craftiness inside of him. You know, he'll make a no-look throw. He'll juke a guy out on the perimeter. He's got a strong enough arm to make all the throws that you need. And most importantly, in this offense, with this staff, he's tough. He will stand in the pocket and deliver the football. But you have a super talented, more than likely, more talented quarterback on the roster that you can now ease into action. You don't have to just say, hey, Jared Curtis, you're the guy. Yeah. Go figure it all out. Guess what? You're going to get 20 different looks that we never showed you in practice because they know you're a freshman and they're going to come after you and try to knock you out of the game and force you into mistakes that you're likely going to make. So now put the veteran in. Let him run the show. Pick your spots that you want your five-star super talented guy to play in and then work him in as the season progresses.
4: What do you tell, though, the incumbent starter here now in Berlowitz to not have him looking over the shoulder all the time, right?
3: You tell him right now.
4: What if I throw two picks? I'm done, right?
3: No, you're number one, but you have to earn it every day. And I think Clark Lee has operated that way. Blaise Berlitz, having been with him for a while, knows full well this is not a job that was given, and this is not a job that I'm just going to keep. It has to be earned each and every day.
1: And he will start week one for Vanderbilt. SportsCenter all night, ESPN Radio, from college to the pros, which is the natural progression of things in football. Ja'Marr Chase giving everybody a little scare in practice on Tuesday, says he's fine after suffering a left knee injury that cut his practice time short Tuesday.
5: I don't know like what exactly went down or how I did it. I'm gonna be honest, I really don't know. I just it was like an incident of me missing the ground or missing my footing or something like that. No, I don't think I got tangled. I think it's something on my own.
1: Chase was attempting to bring in a pass down the right sideline when the injury occurred. Says it's considered a hyperextension, but he doesn't consider it very serious. Earlier on ESPN Radio, ESPN Bengals reporter Ben Baby.
6: They were not overly concerned. I imagine they'll go through and try to make sure that everything is, check off all the boxes. But we did not get any indication whatsoever that there was a lot of major concern. In fact, Matt went over to Bengals team president Mike Brown, who at 91 years old is still watching every practice out there in the heat. He went over there. Mike did not seem all that concerned as well. So, by all accounts, it seems like the Bengals got something that could have been pretty bad.
1: Chase limped off under his own power. Bengals, as Ben Baby mentioned, not overly concerned. Speaking of injuries, Michael Penix Jr.,

0: back practicing finally. What about starting? ESPN's Adam Schefter.
1: I think there is a chance that it does turn out to be Michael Penix. I think that Tua did not seize that opportunity over the summer, is what it sounds like. And they were waiting for him to play well, and it was uneven. And now they obviously thought they might be in a position where they could wait for Michael Penix and not have to rush him along. You got to make sure he's physically right before anything happens. But they went from a position of, let's see how long it takes Michael Penix, to where we really could use Michael Penix here now. Do I think there's a chance he can start opening day? Yeah. Doctors cleared him for the 11-on-11. If he's physically up to the challenge, I think he's got a real chance to start on opening day.
0: And now he's working back at full speed with the Falcons. SportsCenter All Night, ESPN Radio. Speaking of offenses, trying to get honed in and attacking the Chargers, Jim Harbaugh bringing in Mike McDaniel as offensive coordinator.
2: Wanted to be crisp. And, you know, clean, you know, we got, you know, several things that we were working on offensively, and you don't want to see those, you know, show up, and you want to see improvement. And that's, it's really hard, 11 guys, to get them to do their assignment, you know, their technique, their job. I mean, it's never perfect, but you want to see that level of crispness and execution.
0: And Harbaugh wants that offense looking sharp as they head into the season. ESPN analyst Field Yates.
3: The Chargers offense is going to be super, wait for it, charged this year. This Miami Dolphins team over the past 4 years with Mike McDaniel, a team with less talented quarterback, was amongst the most explosive offenses during his first two seasons. Justin Herbert, as a result, is my quarterback six. There were 3 weeks during Tua Tagovailoa's first season with Mike McDaniel that he was a top two scoring quarterback. He also led the NFL in passing yards. Tua is now playing for the minimum with the Falcons. Justin Herbert's amongst the best quarterbacks in the NFL. I am very excited about this Los Angeles offense, and for no player more so than Justin Herbert.
0: And it comes from the top down with the changes in the coaching staff, especially the coordinator position. Digging out of the hole, now standing high, too. SportsCenter All Night continues. It's ESPN Radio.
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5: 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Mm. That's who they want to be.
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0: 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Golf PGA Tour Commissioner Brian Roelof saying essentially, you had your chance. He says the tour has no current plan to bring back the returning member program. It would be a potential pathway for players like Bryson DeChambeau, John Rahm, Cameron Smith. They wanted to return from LIV Golf. LIV's future is in doubt. There may be players like those guys looking for a spot to play in 2027.
20: Great thing about golf is it's a meritocracy, and basically you earn what you earn. And I think whatever we do for whomever, whatever player, if you've been on the tour before, haven't been on the tour before, you're going to have to earn it, right? And so you're going to have to earn your way back. And then second, look, we're a membership organization. We don't have a collective bargaining agreement. These guys aren't under contract at the tour, but what we do have is rules. That's how we keep the whole thing together. And if we didn't have those rules, all this great thing we're talking about, a tour championship and all these events, we couldn't put on for fans or our partners. So because they're rules, that holds everything together. And if you violate those rules, there'll be consequences. So what those will be, I don't know. We've been very public. Those guys are under contract. I don't know when they're not going to be under contract. If they can demonstrate that they're no longer on a contract, then we'll have a conversation. But that hasn't been the case yet.
0: Five-time major champ Brooks Koepka did use the returning member program to go back to the PGA Tour in January after he left Live, but that window did close. ESPN's Mark Schlabaugh.
21: Here's the
0: back to baseball. The win streak continues for the Royals.
21: Here's the pitch. Smack to left center field. Collins angles over. It's down for a hit. Collins cuts it off. Cameron and Bateman coming to score. Lucas goes to second. Here's the throw. He's out at second. The game is over. The Blue Jays score two, but Nathan Lucas gets thrown out at second base, trying to stretch into a double. The game is over. The Royals win 5-3.
0: 96-5 the fan, 5-3 the final as the Royals get their ninth consecutive win. White Sox an 11-7 win over the Rangers, who fall a half game behind the Astros for the AL West lead. Extra innings for the Guardians.
22: Here's Jose Ramirez. Go ahead, run at third. Here's the pitch. Swung on and drilled left center field, base hit and more near the gap. Scoring is Rocchio, racing to third, being waved home is Kwan. Here comes the relay. Kwan slides in safely into second with a two-run double. Jose Ramirez, the Guardians grab the lead 8-6.
0: WTAM as the Guardians win it 8-6 in 10 innings. Guardians bullpen 8 2/3. Three hit ball, 12 strikeouts among six different relievers.
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2: 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Are you ready to
1: play? Number five.
0: In Atlanta, Tyler Glasnow returns to the mound for L.A. He goes five, but the Braves snap a tie with the Dodgers in the eighth. 680 The Fan.
22: 2-0 pitch. Swung on and whistled into left center. Base hit. Braves take the lead in the eighth. Ozzie got the slider he was looking for and shot it right up the middle. And the Braves cash in that run and a big two-out knock for Ozzie Albies.
1: Number four.
0: Paul Skeens and the Pirates pitching shut down the Padres. So Pittsburgh only needed this in the ninth. 93-7 The Fan.
19: Here it comes. And a line drive field toward the wall. It's a cruise missile. And it is a missile. Wow. He took a changeup and lines a cannonball over the right field wall. His 17th 1-0 Buccos.
1: Number three.
0: Mets get a win in 10. Due in part to the fact Milwaukee was denied a chance to score in the ninth. 880 ESPN New York.
23: Here's the 2-1 pitch. Swinging a liner towards short. Caught by a diving Lindor. And that retires the side. A brilliant game-saving catch by Francisco Lindor on a line drive on which Lindor had to go to his right and make a backhanded diving stab.
1: Number two.
0: Red Sox win in 11 in Miami, doing quite a bit of damage in that 11th. 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
22: The pitch.
2: Swinging a high drive into right field. It is Craig. It's in the track. It's in the wall. Goodbye. A slam for Duran. And the Red Sox lead it 7-3 in the 11th.
1: Number one.
0: In Arizona, Diamondbacks trailed the Cubs by a run in the bottom of the ninth. Arizona Sports 98.7.
22: And the 2-1. Swung on and hit high. It's hit deep. It's on its way. Good night.
2: It's a game winner for Ryan Waldschmidt. Two-run homer. His second walk-off home run this season. And the Diamondbacks stung the Cubs 5-4.
0: And the Diamondbacks moved to within a game of the Padres for the third wild card spot in the National League. Marlins are four games out of a wild card spot. Cardinals are five games out. As for the American League wild card, Guardians with their 10-inning win still hold the third wild card in the American League. Rangers are a game out. Baltimore 2.5 back. Mariners, Twins, Blue Jays, all three games behind of that third wild card spot in the American League. Speaking of the Mariners, about 4 for 4. That's next. SportsCenter all night. It's ESPN Radio.
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3: 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Coming up on SportsCenter All Night. The Dodgers and Braves go at it in Atlanta.
4: Swung on and whistled in the left center. Base hit. Braves take the lead in the eighth.
3: The Yankees and Astros renew their rivalry in the Bronx.
5: 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Going back on it is Bellinger on the warning track. He leaps. See you later.
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9: 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College conferences aren't just pumping the brakes. They have slammed the brakes, throttled back, and pulled the ripcord all at once. That is straight ahead, but Major League Baseball giving us some drama lately as well. And if we hop into the Wayback Machine and travel to, Monday night in Seattle.
10: There's a swing and a high fly ball deep to right field. A towering shot, Harper going back, and goodbye baseball! Cal Raleigh, swing and a drive deep to right field. Cal does it again, goodbye baseball!
11: Swung on, crossed, right field! Has he done it again? It is gone!
9: Seattle Sports 710 AM, three at-bats for Cal Raleigh on Monday, and he made each of them count. Now we fast forward to Tuesday in Seattle.
10: The windup and the 2-1 pitch to Cal, swinging a drive down the right field line, stay fair, gone, goodbye baseball. Four consecutive home runs for Cal Raleigh, three last night, and his first at-bat tonight off of Aaron Nola with a screaming line drive just fair down the right field line, ties the game at 1-1. And in four consecutive official plate appearances, Cal Raleigh has hit a home run. Four in a row for Cal Raleigh.
9: That one ties the game with the Phillies on Tuesday. Cal Raleigh, second player in Mariners history to homer in four straight at-bats. Mike Cameron did it in 2002. Raleigh with four homers in his past two games, most in a two-game span in his career. By the seventh, Mariners were padding their lead.
12: One ball, one strike. Bases loaded, two outs. Mariners up one. Raleigh, the pitch. Swung on. Parachute, left field, falling fast. It's down. It's a hit. Ward scores. JP right behind him. He scores. Two RBI base hit. Tompkins zone. Clapping his hands at first base as the Mariners lead 4-1.
9: Seattle Sports 710 AM, 4-1 the final. Mariners 7-3 in their past 10 games. They've gone from six games back to 2.5 back in the AL West. Phillies, meanwhile, back-to-back losses after their 9-game win streak. Phillies hitters, they struck out 11 times on Tuesday. Snaps a 28-game streak of 10 strikeouts or fewer.

0: had been their longest streak since 2012. Phillies, though, don't lose ground to the Padres in the wild card because San Diego was having trouble with Pirates pitching.
1: The 2-2, and he went this time, swing and a miss as the home plate umpire.
2: And there's that slider down and away for the chase. I mean, anytime, that's where the information that catchers get is so critical to setting up that next pitch. There's no way you should be able to get to a 97-mile-per-hour fastball up and in and then absolutely cover a slider down and away.
0: 93-7 the fan. Skeens in the bullpen shutting down the Padres. Skeens, six innings of three-hit ball, four strikeouts, 16 career starts now with six scoreless innings. They shut down the Padres, but that said, the Pirates don't score either until the ninth.
1: Here it comes, and a line drive field toward the wall. It's a cruise missile, and it is a missile. Wow, he took a changeup and lines a cannonball over the right field wall. His 17th, 1-0 Buccos.
0: Cannonball. 93-7 the fan. That's the only scoring in the game. Pirates beat the Padres 1-0. O'Neill Cruz with the home run. First career go-ahead homer in the ninth inning or later. Pirates get the win over the Padres, who remain a game ahead of the Diamondbacks for the final National League wild card spot. Pirates get the win in San Diego. In Arizona, Cubs had a ninth-inning lead on the Diamondbacks. They had the lead.
3: And a 2-1. Swung on and hit high. It's hit deep. It's on its way. Good night! It's a game winner for Ryan Waldschmidt. Two-run homer. His second walk-off home run this season. And the Diamondbacks stunned the Cubs.
0: Diamondbacks with the walk-off win. Arizona Sports 98-7. Waldschmidt, two RBI, the walk-off home run. Three homers on the season. He's the first rookie in Diamondbacks history with a pinch hit walk-off home run. They have four walk-off home runs this season as a team. That's the most in the National League. Diamondbacks with the win move a game back to the Padres for the third and final wild card spot in the National League. SportsCenter all night, ESPN Radio. It's been a minute since we've seen Tyler Glasnow, but Tuesday made his first start since early May after being on the 60-day IL.
4: I mean, it felt like a long time. I think anytime you're out that long just doing rehab the whole time, it definitely sucks. So it's exciting to be able to get back, but I am glad too. My body's in a spot where I felt like I was before. So I'm just, yeah, glad I feel healthy. My stuff feels good.
0: Glasnow, five innings, three earned runs, all of them came in the first inning. Struck out seven over those five innings in his first start since May 6th. So the Dodgers were in a hole. They tied it up. But then in the eighth,
5: 2-0 pitch. Swung on and whistled into left center. Base hit. Braves take the lead in the eighth. Ozzie got the slider he was looking for and shot it right up the middle. And the Braves cash in that run. And a big two-out knock for Ozzie Albies.
0: And that would be the difference. 680 the fan. Braves a 4-3 win over the Dodgers. Albies the go-ahead RBI single in the bottom of the eighth inning. Third go-ahead hit in the eighth inning or later this season. That's the most on the team. Atlanta's won three of the four against the Dodgers this season. For Shohei Ohtani in the loss, 1-for-5. Snapped a four-game streak without an extra base hit. Did have a triple in the loss. ESPN Fantasy Football, now the official game of the NFL. 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
6: Browns are waiving tight end Daquan Wright, who has an agreement in place to play for LSU if he clears waivers.
7: Once you go to the NFL, to me, you're in the NFL. You don't get the opportunity to come back. That means you're kicking somebody else off your team. I think that's fair to the players that worked all summer, all spring.
0: It's been a wild spell for college athletics, specifically football, in the spotlight at the moment. And partial question, who can play? We've seen the rulings that there are some who could return. For example, Wright's return from the Cleveland Browns to LSU, question mark. The SEC among the conferences saying, I don't think so. The Big Ten was the first one out on Tuesday. The SEC joined them. Unanimous opposition to athletes leaving the NFL and returning to college team. Conferences are swiftly passing new rules

0: In the SEC, it gives Commissioner Greg Sankey full authority to enforce it, quote, with penalties. ESPN's Dan Wetzel.
1: You could see this coming, and college football loves to be dramatic, but it wasn't until Adam Schefter reported over the weekend that Daquan Wright, who played for Ole Miss last year and was part of the Cleveland Browns training camp, was about to hit waivers, was getting cut, and was going to head to LSU to play this season, that people started paying attention. And the moment that happened, I have rarely seen all of college athletics unify and get outraged over something. The sheer assault to the common sense of what college athletics has always been, even after 5 years of dramatic change, the idea that someone would come from an NFL training camp back to college just sent everyone into a tizzy, started having emergency meetings, coaches speaking out. It all just went wild the last couple days.
2: Big Ten, SEC, Notre Dame alignment on this issue. How close are the other major conferences to publicly declaring a stance?
1: It's expected the ACC and Big 12 will follow along and try to come up with something that will ban professional people who have played in the professionals, had a contract, whatever they want to do it, and follow that lead. So I think that you'll have that. Whether all the conferences follow along, we will see. There could be a strategic advantage for some conference to say, hey, we'll take these guys if you don't want them. And that's always part of college athletics also. Everyone's generally out for their own best interest.
2: I don't think it's cynical to ask, though, how much all of these policies even matter. Like, what's to stop a judge from issuing a TRO to prevent these rules from being enforced?
1: Absolutely nothing. And these will be challenged immediately. Plaintiff attorneys have already said they'll file suit tomorrow or as soon as possible on this. The issue here is that the NCAA in June created a thing called the 5-on-5. They gave all of their active athletes in college sports a fifth year of eligibility. Normally you would have 4 years to play. Now you get five. The players that completed their eligibility, graduated, basically the class of 2026, they finished after four. They started filing suit saying, hey, look, we should have been grandfathered in. We have been prevented the opportunity to play an extra season. They have found judges to agree with that. These rules would not be any different, really, than what the NCAA had already done. So why would the decision be any different? Now, these rules are saying, hey, you chose to go to the NFL. These players and these plaintiffs will argue, we didn't choose it. We didn't have the option to play that fifth year. Had we gotten it, we never would have gone to the NFL. So there is a compelling argument, and judges have found it compelling to strike all of this down. So while this story continues to be wild and dramatic, I think it's still in the early innings of play here.
0: So it's the athletes from the incoming class of 2022, essentially, that's the issue. Not just football. Some of them looking for that fifth year that they really didn't know about until, in some cases, they had already left school. Multiple sports, but currently football in the spotlight, and more specifically, LSU, which has put Lane Kiffin in the crosshairs. On the Pat McAfee Show Tuesday,
3: I told our staff, whoever the kid chooses, the first kid chooses will be the poster child school, not the first to recruit. There's all kinds of schools that recruited him, including our conference and including his previous school. But he chose us. And so I said, hey, when he decided to choose us, I said, just get ready, guys. This is going to come. This will be Lane Kiffin, LSU, you know, doing something that nobody else is doing. Yeah, I don't worry too much about that. I think as you talk about villains, sometimes the difference between the hero and the villain isn't very far apart, and it changes very often. I see your wrestling stuff there, so you know, referred to Hulk Hogan before.
4: Hell yeah,
3: he's
4: brother.
3: A villain, then a hero, then a villain, then a hero again, and then a villain. So, you know, it happens sometimes. And, you know, when you're trying to do things at the highest level, a lot of times people want you to apologize for what you're doing when you're chasing greatness. And that's what we do here as a program. That's how we run it. And our players know that. And I think our fans and administration, wherever been, they love it when you're there. And so they understand that you're doing the best for their program at the time so that they can win and they can have everything that they want and they're wanting to have on Saturdays.
0: Spotlight, rightly or wrongly, on Lane Kiffin at LSU. 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
5: I think it's easy for people on the outside to point at Lane Kiffin because he's super controversial. And it's like, okay, Of course Lane Kiffin is at the center of it. And of course Lane Kiffin's going to be the first coach to publicly come out and say, yeah, like somebody's going to recruit him, so might as well be us. I'm trying to, you know, get the best football players here at LSU. It's really easy to point the finger at Ellis, at Lane Kiffin, but he just so happens to be the guy who was front and center.
0: And now conferences like the Big Ten, like the SEC, are saying, no, once you've gone pro, you cannot come back. The SEC giving Greg Sankey some wide-ranging authority. SEC analyst Cole Kublik.
4: I'll say this, and I'm going to read this here because I have this. I want to get it correct. The commissioner is authorized to enforce this expectation with penalties against member institutions. I think that's important. That is Commissioner Sankey saying, try me, because this will be challenged legally. I can almost guarantee it. Why? Because everything else in college sports is being challenged legally. I think Thomas Mars and the other lawyers around the NCAA that have had some success will look at this and say, there's holes in it. We're going to go after it. We think we can still get some of these guys on these rosters, but that line means a lot to me. That is Commissioner Sankey saying, I understand there might be legal loopholes. There might be ways you think you can get around this. Don't do it.
6: The term self-governance has been thrown around. And I think, Cole, people think from the outside, well, that just means the SEC is going to go run off and maybe the Big Ten will go with them and there's that super conference. That's not the self-governance that Greg Sankey and them have talked about. This seems to be that.
4: Self-governance, in my opinion, and having some conversations with Greg Sankey about it, means doing things essentially that the NCAA cannot because of the legal ramifications potentially involved. We saw the statement. We saw what Commissioner Sankey essentially has laid out, saying we will punish you the way we deem fit if you try to go and do this. That's, to me, what self-governance means and what they're trying to accomplish, Dari, when you go and make a move like this. I think there are a lot of SEC head football coaches right this moment that are having a gigantic sigh of relief. We don't have to go look. We don't have to have conversations. We don't have to answer questions. Yeah. We don't have to talk about it anymore. Are there one or two that maybe had something up their sleeve that were looking to add a guy? Maybe. Tough. Not going to happen anymore, yeah. But at least you can move on with the roster that you got. Probably some SEC football players, too, that are sitting back saying, at least I know I've got my spot now.
0: And in the SEC, ESPN's Pete Thamel said the vote was 16-0, unanimous in the SEC. Straight ahead, dance cards full. SportsCenter All Night continues. It's ESPN Radio.
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0: 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There was one spot left in the WNBA. Dallas grabs it.
22: Wings fans, you can start celebrating. You are going to the postseason for the first time since 2023. Congratulations to Jose Fernandez and the job he has done this year with his team.
0: It was on NBA TV as the Wings beat the Fire 96-78, clinching a playoff spot with that win. The first playoff appearance since 2023. And with the Wings capturing the spot, all 8 playoff spots have now been clinched. Wings going to the postseason for the first time since 23 with Coach Jose Fernandez.
23: Coach Jose, going into this, you said this was not the same old Dallas Wings, and now you're headed to the playoffs. How do you feel in this moment?
24: Yeah, that's what we talked about during training camp, right? So, good thing is we still got 5 games left, 1 before the World Cup break, but this is what we talked about setting out to do, being one of the top 8 teams in the league.
23: You mentioned training camp. How have you seen yourself over this experience further become a connector of people and how this team has rallied around your mission?
24: Yeah, it's all about growth, and I'm just extremely proud on how they've grown and what they've done to this point to get here.
23: Going into this, Arike Ogunbowale, Paige Bueckers have been your true leaders. How have you seen them grow through this whole experience?
24: Oh, tremendously. I think Arike's given up a lot of herself, you know, and you see the growth and you see the amount of people talking in the locker room and in huddles in practice. It's great to see.
23: You're talking about giving up a lot of yourself. You left the program after being there for 25 years to come to this Dallas Wings team. How does tonight further cement that you made the right choice?
24: Well, I knew I made the right choice when I took the job because I knew we could come here and do some special things, but it wouldn't be without having an incredible staff and incredible group to work with.
23: Congratulations, Coach. You're headed to the playoffs.
24: Thank you.
0: Wings going to the playoffs. Paige Bueckers, 22 points, 11 assists in the win on Tuesday. She goes to the postseason for the first time. Wings have 3 straight wins overall, their longest since the All-Star break. Sun, Sky.
25: 15 on the timer. Edwards hits a hard screen. She's open inside. A new career high for Edwards. 26. Timeout, Chicago.
0: Career high, 26 points, 10 rebounds. First career game with 25 and 10. NBC Sports Boston with the call. Sun, 6-point win over the Sky, 87-81. Their second straight home win. Mystics, a 10-point win over the Mercury.
26: Austin, who has been dynamic. 6 on the shot clock now.
1: Executed to perfection, Citron with the deuce.
0: WNBA League Pass, Mystics 94-84 over Phoenix. Mercury with 25 losses this season. Fourth season in franchise history with at least 25. For the Mystics, their 23rd win this season, second most for any season in team history. Kelsey Plum, 10 points and 17 minutes off the bench in her home debut for the Mercury after playing four games on the road after being acquired by Phoenix. So WNBA teams in the postseason, Dallas, along with Minnesota, Golden State, Las Vegas, Atlanta, Indiana, New York, and Washington. Teams that are out, Portland Fire, along with the Toronto Tempo, the two expansion franchises, they miss out, along with Chicago, Phoenix, L.A., Connecticut, and Seattle. SportsCenter all night, ESPN Radio. Back to baseball. Houston rallies in New York against the Yankees.
2: And Diaz pokes this into right field down the line. Over toward the corner goes Jones at the wall. See you later! Second home run of the night for Yiner Diaz. Took advantage of the short porch in the Bronx, and it is 6-6. First pitch by Hedrick. And Alvarez hits this in the right center, and it's down for a base hit, and that's going to bound all the way to the wall. Pena racing to third. He's going to score without a throw. Yordan loping over to third base with an RBI triple. The Astros lead it 7-6. Yordan's third hit of the night.
0: Astros with three in the eighth inning. KBME 790 AM, they rally for a 9-7 win over the Yankees. Astros' 20th multi-run comeback win this season, most in the American League. Yankees, 9 runs allowed. They're still banged up. As for down the stretch, ESPN's Jorge Castillo.
3: And Aaron Judge is inching towards returning in September. He has not played since May 31st with that stress fracture and a right rib. And the Yankees need him to really supercharge this offense that has really struggled of late. And the Yankees were sort of expecting, not sort of, they were expecting another big bat to come back here soon, Giancarlo Stanton, who has been out since late April with a right calf strain. Well, last week he had a big setback and suffered a left calf strain. And Giancarlo Stanton, while the Yankees have not ruled him out to return this season, chances are he will not return this season. The calendar at this point, as Aaron Boone said over the weekend, it is challenging to see him return this year.
4: Okay, and a couple of pitchers to keep an eye on.
3: So Max Fried yesterday threw a live batting practice session, live BP, 4 innings, 60 pitches. His next step could be a rehab assignment, doing a start in the minor leagues, or Aaron Boone left the door open for him starting Saturday against the Red Sox in one of the Yankees' two games of their doubleheader. And the reason why, a big reason why Max Fried, beyond the fact that he's one of the best pitchers in the American League, a big reason why the Yankees need him, is Ryan Weathers went down with an injury on Saturday here at Yankee Stadium, left forearm strain. He's going to return, the Yankees hope, at the end of the season as a reliever, as will Clark Schmidt.
0: Yankees hoping to be healthy by the time the postseason rolls around. United against going in reverse. That's next. SportsCenter all night. It's ESPN Radio.
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9: Dallas Wings capture the WNBA's final playoff spot. Mets, Diamondbacks, walk-off wins on Tuesday. Cal Raleigh homers for a fourth consecutive at-bat came in the first inning of Seattle's win over the Phillies. College conferences are putting in new rules to prevent what we're seeing about players returning to college.
10: Browns are waiving tight end Daquan Wright, who has an agreement in place to play for LSU if he clears waivers.
11: LSU is behind a lot of the Louisiana case. There's going to be a lot of players that are part of this group that filed in Louisiana that will probably end up playing at LSU.
12: Once you go to the NFL, to me, you're in the NFL. You don't get the opportunity to come back. You have a limited roster limit now. So if you invited somebody back to your team, that means you're kicking somebody else off your team. I think that's fair to the players that worked all summer, all spring.
9: If you're a homeowner, you may know about backflow preventers. Got a sprinkler system in your yard, for example. Got that little one-way valve in the system to stop contaminated water from flowing back into the clean drinking water supply. Pro athletes aren't contaminated. It's an analogy. College conferences trying to prevent the backflow of athletes from the pros to the collegiate level. Daquan Wright in the spotlight looking to head back from Browns camp to land at LSU. It's been certainly a topic of discussion among college football. Head coaches certainly paying attention. Josh Heupel at Tennessee, Dan Lanning at Oregon, Pete Golding from Ole Miss, Kalen DeBoer, Alabama, John Summerall from Florida, Ryan Day from Ohio State, P.J. Fleck from Minnesota, Tony Elliott from Virginia, all of them.
13: We're not currently evaluating anybody that's on NFL rosters. And, you know, my fault is just... to each his own is my thought.
14: I'm not the NCAA. I think in general, you guys certainly have a clear picture of how I feel about that entire situation to begin with.
12: It used to be once you had an agent or once you went and did the combine or once you went to mini, I mean, all those things qualified as you were no longer an amateur. You're a professional now once you declared for the draft. So to let any of those players come back, you know, fair or unfair to them, it's unfair to the sport. And I think it's unfair to the players that are on current teams, you know, for those guys to be coming back.
15: All of us obviously have a responsibility to our current roster, and then there's a responsibility in the chair that you're in also to, you know, produce a really good football team. I'm strictly basing it on, okay, what's in the room right now, right? Our numbers are where they're supposed to be. We got really good players that we went and recruited that have invested and bought into what we're asking them to do.
16: There's a possibility out there of someone that was on our roster in the past, but again, right now, that he wouldn't be able to come in and play. So I can't control that. Can't worry about that. You just never know each day in the world we're in right now.
17: Look, I had a Jake Retzlaff last year on July 27th. So I'm not like holier than thou, acting like I'm not going to add a player. If it's best for Florida football for us to add a player, we'll add a player.
18: The conferences have to decide if there's a point where their rosters have to be locked in. Once some of these guys become available, adding them to the roster is going to provide an advantage for certain teams.
19: As of right now, from what I've been told, we've maximized what we can do. I just never know what the changes will be. But if, you know, they want to say that we can bring back guys' first name that starts with T and ends with J, then we'll bring Tyler Johnson back if we can.
20: You either coach it or you allow it. The tough part is we're allowing it. Right, there's adults that are allowing, you know, things to happen, right? I think we just need to stop allowing it.
9: Adults in the room are trying to stop it from happening. 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
21: We're at the point now, Freddie, where I feel like we have to have a commissioner of college football.
22: Oh, we've needed that for a while, but carry on.
21: For that structure, for that balance, and for things to be different. Because now it has become the Wild Wild West, in my opinion.
9: Wild Wild West trying to put its foot down and halt things. On Tuesday, the Big Ten unanimously voted to prohibit football players who signed pro contracts, appeared on an NFL roster, or declared for the draft as underclassmen without withdrawing, prevent them from going back to college. The SEC following suit, banning any players who've been drafted or listed on rosters in the NFL, NBA, WNBA, they can't compete in SEC athletics. Other conferences like the ACC, Big 12, also considering implementing similar restrictions. They're expected to meet this week as well. ESPN's Heather Dinich.
23: What's next for LSU? I mean, really, there are three options. You can either fight it out in court. You can walk away from these players. And this is, you know, Will Wade, too, who's got a basketball player who's coming in. Or you can break the rules and see what the penalties are. And I also asked an SEC spokesperson tonight if they're going to publicize what the penalties are, and I was told that that is to be announced. So they've got a couple of options here, but I think at the end of the day, one thing that we can probably be sure of is that legally, this is far from over.
24: Are these athletes now just kind of stuck in limbo, or do you think they still enroll in at LSU? You know, how do you think the players are going to handle this?
23: Well, see, that was one of the logistical questions anyway. And that's why you have Marcus Freeman at Notre Dame saying we can't do this because we can't get players enrolled right now for a master's degree because school started already. So even if these respective conferences did not enact these rules today, there were still a lot of questions about if this was going to actually happen and how it would all take place. But as for what the players are going to do, I would expect their attorneys to fight this. Our colleague Pete Thamel got a quote from attorney Ryan Downton, who represents clients that are impacted by this ruling. And the attorney said, quote, "It's cartel-like conduct when NCAA conferences attempt to create their own spur-of-the-moment rules in response to courts enjoining those same rules at the NCAA level." So, like I said, the one thing that we can be sure of is this is going to continue in the court level. Here's the other thing, too, that listeners need to understand. This is happening for a very specific reason right now. It's because in June, the NCAA changed its eligibility model and said players now have 5 years to play five seasons, right? And so when you turn 19 or when you enroll in college, your eligibility clock starts ticking. But there are players from the 2022 class, the 2022-2023 academic year, who say, wait a minute, I have another year that I'm not getting because they didn't grandfather in that particular class. And the reasoning from the NCAA is people have moved on. Coaches have built their rosters without those players. And there are a lot of reasons why they didn't make it retroactive. So you have a tight end like Daquan Wright, who was playing with Cleveland and dressed with the Browns on Saturday, mm-hmm. and is in the transfer portal because he thinks, and he has argued successfully, in a Baton Rouge court that he still has 1 year left of eligibility. So to your point, what does Lane Kiffin do? Does he continue to pursue him and get in trouble with the SEC? Does he just say, listen, this isn't going to work out. Good luck to you. We'll see what happens. But I'll tell you one thing. LSU has a lot of good players on their team because they have used tight ends who played for him at Ole Miss, sure. But I think they're also going to be okay if this doesn't work out.
9: Conferences seem to be united in their reactions, too. They are reacting quickly to the notion of players returning to college, saying in various forms, no. Earlier on the Rich Eisen show,
0: there's this loophole, and these kids were told,

0: and August Wright. 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
1: Cutdown day in the National Football League is right around the corner. And you know who I feel for the most are the players who are currently in their regular years of eligibility who might lose a gig because of this.
2: Still to be decided, and it will be decided probably by the attorneys and perhaps the courts. As for the football stuff, the final quarterback question in the SEC has been answered. Vanderbilt naming Blaise Berlowitz as the starter, although freshman Jared Curtis expected to play during the season opener and seems to have a path to take over. ESPN analyst Cole Kublik.
3: This is ideally the way that you want to do it. When you have a veteran that's been in the system, and it's not just the fact that he was around Diego Pavia, he's been with offensive coordinator Tim Beck, he's been with Jerry Kill, who are both on staff right now at Vanderbilt. The thing with this offense is the difficulties don't necessarily come with what you're asked to do, seeing defensive backs or reading a defense. The difficulties become with football manipulation, getting in and out of a fake, when to cut and run upfield, when to pitch a ball, not to pitch a ball. Those decisions have to be natural, Dari, and they have to happen quickly. It's why Diego Pavia was so good. He was tough, he was fun, he was a competitor, but he could manipulate the football in that offense better than anybody I had seen. Blaise Berlitz has a little bit of that craftiness inside of him. You know, he'll make a no-look throw. He'll juke a guy out on the perimeter. He's got a strong enough arm to make all the throws that you need. And most importantly, in this offense, with this staff, he's tough. He will stand in the pocket and deliver the football. But you have a super talented, more than likely, more talented quarterback on the roster that you can now ease into action. You don't have to just say, hey, Jared Curtis, you're the guy.
4: Yeah.
3: Go figure it all out. Guess what? You're going to get 20 different looks that we never showed you in practice because they know you're a freshman and they're going to come after you and try to knock you out of the game and force you into mistakes that you're likely going to make. So now put the veteran in. Let him run the show. Pick your spots that you want your five-star super talented guy to play in and then work him in as the season progresses.
4: What do you tell, though, the incumbent starter here now in Berlowitz to not have him looking over the shoulder all the time, right?
3: You tell him right
4: now. What if I throw two picks? I'm done, right?
3: No, you're number one, but you have to earn it every day. And I think Clark Lee has operated that way. Blaise Berlitz, having been with him for a while, knows full well this is not a job that was given, and this is not a job that I'm just going to keep. It has to be earned each and every day.
2: And he will start week one for Vanderbilt. SportsCenter All Night, ESPN Radio, from college to the pros, which is the natural progression of things in football. Jamar Chase giving everybody a little scare in practice on Tuesday, says he's fine after suffering a left knee injury that cut his practice time short Tuesday.
5: I don't know like what exactly went down or how I did it. I'm gonna be honest, I really don't know. I just it was like an incident of me missing the ground or missing my footing or something like that. No, I don't think I got tangled. I think it's something on my own.
2: Chase was attempting to bring in a pass down the right sideline when the injury occurred. Says it's considered a hyperextension, but he doesn't consider it very serious. Earlier on ESPN Radio, ESPN Bengals reporter Ben Baby.
6: They were not overly concerned. I imagine they'll go through and try to make sure that everything is, check off all the boxes. But we did not get any indication whatsoever that there was a lot of major concern. In fact, Matt went over to Bengals team president Mike Brown, who at 91 years old is still watching every practice out there in the heat. He went over there. Mike did not seem all that concerned as well. So, by all accounts, it seems like the Bengals got something that could have been pretty bad.
2: Chase limped off under his own power. Bengals, as Ben Baby mentioned, not overly concerned. Speaking of injuries, Michael Penix Jr. back practicing finally. What about starting? ESPN's Adam Schefter.
7: I think there is a chance that it does turn out to be Michael Penix. I think that Tua did not seize that opportunity over the summer, is what it sounds like. And they were waiting for him to play well, and it was uneven. And now they obviously thought they might be in a position where they could wait for Michael Penix and not have to rush him along. You got to make sure he's physically right before anything happens. But they went from a position of, let's see how long it takes Michael Penix, to where we really could use Michael Penix here now. Do I think there's a chance he can start opening day? Yeah. Doctors cleared him for the 11-on-11. If he's physically up to the challenge, I think he's got a real chance to start on opening day.
2: And now he's working.

0: back at full speed with the Falcons. SportsCenter All Night, ESPN Radio. Speaking of offenses, trying to get honed in and attacking the Chargers, Jim Harbaugh bringing in Mike McDaniel as offensive coordinator.
1: Wanted to be crisp and, you know, clean. We got, several things that we were working on offensively, and you don't want to see those, show up, and you want to see improvement. It's really hard, 11 guys, to get them to do their assignment, their technique, their job. It's never perfect, but you want to see that level of crispness and execution.
0: And Harbaugh wants that offense looking sharp as they head into the season. ESPN analyst Field Yates.
2: The Chargers offense is going to be super, wait for it, charged this year. This Miami Dolphins team over the past 4 years with Mike McDaniel, a team with less talented quarterback, was amongst the most explosive offenses during his first two seasons. Justin Herbert, as a result, is my quarterback six. There were 3 weeks during Tua Tagovailoa's first season with Mike McDaniel that he was a top two scoring quarterback. He also led the NFL in passing yards. Tua's now playing for the minimum with the Falcons. Justin Herbert's amongst the best quarterbacks in the NFL. I am very excited about this Los Angeles offense, and for no player more so than Justin Herbert.
0: And it comes from the top down with the changes in the coaching staff, especially the coordinator position. Digging out of the hole, now standing high, too. SportsCenter All Night continues. It's ESPN Radio.
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3: 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Golf, PGA Tour Commissioner Brian Rolopp saying essentially, you had your chance. He says the tour has no current plan to bring back the returning member program. It would be a potential pathway for players like Bryson DeChambeau, John Rahm, Cameron Smith. They wanted to return from LIV Golf. LIV's future is in doubt. There may be players like those guys looking for a spot to play in 2027.
4: Great thing about golf is it's a meritocracy, and basically you earn what you earn. And I think whatever we do for whomever, whatever player, if you've been on the tour before or haven't been on the tour before, you're going to have to earn it, right? And so you're going to have to earn your way back. And then second, look, we're a membership organization. We don't have a collective bargaining agreement. These guys aren't under contract at the tour, but what we do have is rules. That's how we keep the whole thing together. And if we didn't have those rules, all this great thing we're talking about, a tour championship and all these events, we couldn't put on for fans and our partners. So because they're rules, that holds everything together. And if you violate those rules, there'll be consequences. So what those will be, I don't know. We've been very public. Those guys are under contract. I don't know when they're not going to be under contract. If they can demonstrate that they're no longer on a contract, then we'll have a conversation. But that hasn't been the case yet.
3: Five-time major champ Brooks Koepka did use the returning member program to go back to the PGA Tour in January after he left Live, but that window did close. Back to baseball. The win streak continues for the Royals.
5: Here's the pitch. Smack to left center field. Collins angles over. It's down for a hit. Collins cuts it off. Cameron and Bateman coming to score. Lucas goes to second. Here's the throw. He's out at second. The game is over. The Blue Jays score two, but Nathan Lucas gets thrown out at second base trying to stretch into a double. The game is over.
3: 96-5, the fan, 5-3, the final, as the Royals get their ninth consecutive win. White Sox, an 11-7 win over the Rangers, who fall a half game behind the Astros for the AL West lead. Extra innings for the Guardians.
6: Here's Jose Ramirez. Go ahead, run at third. Here's the pitch. Swung on and drilled. Left center field, base hit, and more. Near the gap. Scoring is Rocchio. Racing to third, being waved home is Kwan. Here comes the relay. Kwan slides in safely into second with a two-run double. Jose Ramirez. The Guardians grab the lead 8-6.
3: WTAM as the Guardians win it 8-6 in 10 innings. Guardians bullpen 8 2/3. Three hit ball, 12 strikeouts among six different relievers.
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7: 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Are you not entertained?
2: Number 5.
3: In Atlanta, Tyler Glasnow returns to the mound for LA. He goes 5, but the Braves snap a tie with the Dodgers in the 8th. 680 the fan.
6: 2-0 pitch. Swung on and whistled in the left center. In. Braves take the lead in the 8th. Ozzie got the slider he was looking for and shot it right up the middle. And the Braves cash in that run and a big 2-out knock for Ozzie Albies.
2: Number 4.
3: Paul Skeens and the Pirates pitching shut down the Padres. So Pittsburgh only needed this in the 9th. 93-7 the fan.
8: Here it comes. And a line drive right field toward the wall.
9: It's a cruise missile. And it is a missile. Wow. He took a changeup and lines a cannonball over the right field wall. His 17th 1-0 Buccos.
2: Number 3.
3: Mets get a win in 10. due in part to the fact Milwaukee was denied a chance to score in the ninth. 880 ESPN New York.
10: Here's the 2-1 pitch. Swinging a liner towards short.
11: Caught by a diving Lindor. And that retires the side. A brilliant game-saving catch by Francisco Lindor on a line drive on which Lindor had to go to his right and make a backhanded diving stab.
2: Number two.
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13: Swinging a high drive into right field. It is Craig. It's in the track. It's in the wall. Goodbye. A slam for Duran. And the Red Sox lead it 7-3 in the 11th.
2: Number one.
3: In Arizona, Diamondbacks trailed the Cubs by a run in the bottom of the ninth. Arizona Sports 98.7.
5: And the 2-1. Swung on and hit high. It's hit deep. It's on its way. Good night. It's a game winner for Ryan Waldschmidt. Two-run homer. His second walk-off home run this season. And the Diamondbacks stunned the Cubs 5-4.
3: And the Diamondbacks moved to within a game of the Padres for the third wild card spot in the National League. Marlins are four games out of a wild card spot. Cardinals are five games out. As for the American League wild card, Guardians with their 10-inning win still hold the third wild card in the American League. Rangers are a game out. Baltimore 2.5 back. Mariners, Twins, Blue Jays all three games behind of that third wild card spot in the American League. Speaking of the Mariners, about 4-for-4. That's next. SportsCenter All Night. It's ESPN Radio.
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2: 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The Dodgers and Braves go at it in Atlanta.
28: Swung on and whistled in the left center. Base hit. Braves take the lead in the eighth.
2: The Yankees and Astros renew their rivalry in the Bronx.
29: 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Going back on it is Bellinger on the warning track. He leaps. 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
3: 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College conferences aren't just pumping the brakes. They have slammed the brakes, throttled back, and pulled the ripcord all at once. That is straight ahead. But Major League Baseball giving us some drama lately as well. And if we hop into the Wayback Machine and travel to, Monday night in Seattle.
28: Here's a swing and a high fly ball deep to right field. A towering shot. Harper going back and goodbye, baseball. Cal Raleigh. Swing and a drive deep to right field. Cal does it again. Goodbye, baseball.
33: Swung on. Crossed. Right field. Has he done it again? It is gone. Cal.
3: Seattle Sports, 7:10 a.m., three at-bats for Cal Raleigh on Monday, and he made each of them count. Now we fast forward to Tuesday in Seattle.
28: The windup and the 2-1 pitch to Cal, swinging a drive down the right field line, stay fair, gone, goodbye baseball. Four consecutive home runs for Cal Raleigh, three last night, and his first at-bat tonight off of Aaron Nola with a screaming line. Just fair down the right field line, ties the game at 1-1. And in four consecutive official plate appearances, Cal Raleigh has hit a home run. Four in a row for Cal Raleigh.
3: That one ties the game with the Phillies on Tuesday. Cal Raleigh, second player in Mariners history to homer in four straight at-bats. Mike Cameron did it in 2002. Raleigh with four homers in his past two games, most in a two-game span in his career. By the seventh, Mariners were padding their lead.
34: One ball, one strike. Bases loaded, two outs. Mariners up one. Raleigh, the pitch. Swung on. Parachute, left field, falling fast. It's down, it's a hit. Ward scores. JP right behind him. He scores. Two RBI base hit. Tom Canzone clapping his hands at first base as the Mariners lead 4-1.
3: Seattle Sports, 7:10 a.m., 4-1 the final. Mariners, 7-3 in their past 10 games. They've gone from six games back to 2.5 back in the AL West. Phillies, meanwhile, back-to-back losses after their 9-game win streak. Phillies hitters, they struck out 11 times on Tuesday. Snaps a 28-game streak of 10 strikeouts or fewer. Had been their longest streak since 2012. Phillies, though, don't lose ground to the Padres in the wild card because San Diego was having trouble with Pirates pitching.
5: The 2-2, and he went this time, swing and a miss as the home plate umpire.
6: And there's that slider down and away for the chase. I mean, anytime, that's where the information that catchers get is so critical to setting up that next pitch. There's no way you should be able to get to a 97-mile-per-hour fastball up and in and then absolutely cover a slider down and away.
3: 93-7, the fan. Skeens in the bullpen, shutting down the Padres. Skeens, six innings of three-hit ball, four strikeouts, 16 career starts now with six scoreless innings. They shut down the Padres, but that said, the Pirates don't score either until the ninth.
5: Here it comes, and a line drive field toward the wall. It's a cruise missile, and it is a missile. Wow, he took a changeup and lines a cannonball over the right field wall. His 17th, 1-0 Buccos.
3: Cannonball. 93-7 the fan. That's the only scoring in the game. Pirates beat the Padres 1-0. O'Neill Cruz with the home run. First career go-ahead homer in the ninth inning or later. Pirates get the win over the Padres, who remain a game ahead of the Diamondbacks for the final National League wild card spot. Pirates get the win in San Diego. In Arizona, Cubs had a ninth inning lead on the Diamondbacks. They had the lead.
8: And a 2-1. Swung on and hit high. It's hit deep. It's on its way. Good night. It's a game winner for Ryan Waldschmidt. Two-run homer, his second walk-off home run this season. And the Diamondbacks stunned the Cubs.
3: Diamondbacks with the walk-off win. Arizona Sports 98-7. Waldschmidt, two RBI, the walk-off home run. Three homers on the season. He's the first rookie in Diamondbacks history with a pinch-hit walk-off home run. They have four walk-off home runs this season as a team. That's the most in the National League. Diamondbacks with the win move a game back to the Padres for the third and final wild card spot in the National League. SportsCenter All Night, ESPN Radio. It's been a minute since we've seen Tyler Glasnow, but Tuesday made his first start since early May after being on the 60-day IL.
9: I mean, it felt like a long time. I think anytime you're out that long just doing rehab the whole time, it definitely sucks. So it's exciting to be able to get back, but I am glad too. My body's in a spot where I felt like I was before. So I'm just, glad I feel healthy. My stuff feels good.
3: Glasnow, five innings, three earned runs, all of them came in the first inning. Struck out seven over those five innings in his first start since May 6th. So the Dodgers were in a hole. They tied it up. But then in the eighth,
10: 2-0 pitch. Swung on and whistled in the left center base hit. Braves take the lead in the eighth. Ozzie got the slider he was looking for and shot it right up the middle. And the Braves cash in that run and a big two-out knock for Ozzie Albies.
3: And that would be the difference. 680 the fan. Braves a 4-3 win over the Dodgers. Albies the go-ahead RBI single in the bottom of the eighth inning. Third go-ahead hit in the eighth inning or later this season. That's the most on the team. Atlanta's won three of the four against the Dodgers this season. For Shohei Ohtani in the loss, 1-for-5. Snapped a four-game streak without an extra base hit. Did have a triple in the loss. ESPN Fantasy Football, now the official game of the NFL. 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
11: Browns are waiving tight end Daquan Wright, who has an agreement in place to play for LSU if he clears waivers.
13: Once you go to the NFL, to me, you're in the NFL. You don't get the opportunity to come back. That means you're kicking somebody else off your team. I think that's fair to the players that worked all summer, all spring.
3: It's been a wild spell for college athletics, specifically football in the spotlight at the moment. And partial question, who can play? We've seen the rulings that there are some who could return. For example, Wright's return from the Cleveland Browns to LSU? Question mark. The SEC among the conferences saying, I don't think so. The Big Ten was the first one out on Tuesday. The SEC joined them. Unanimous opposition to athletes leaving the NFL and returning to college team. Conferences are swiftly passing new rules. In the SEC, it gives Commissioner Greg Sankey full authority to enforce it, quote, with penalties. ESPN's Dan Wetzel.
0: You could see this coming, and college football loves to be dramatic, but it wasn't until Adam Schefter reported over the weekend that Daquan Wright, who played for Ole Miss last year and was part of the Cleveland Browns training camp, was about to hit waivers, was getting cut, and was going to head to LSU to play this season, that people started paying attention. And the moment that happened, I have rarely seen all of college athletics unify and get outraged over something. The sheer assault to the common sense of what college athletics has always been, even after 5 years of dramatic change, the idea that someone would come from an NFL training camp back to college just sent everyone into a tizzy, started having emergency meetings, coaches speaking out. It all just went wild the last couple days.
4: Big Ten, SEC, Notre Dame alignment on this issue. How close are the other major conferences to publicly declaring a stance?
0: As expected, the ACC and Big 12 will follow along and try to come up with something that will ban professional people who have played in the professionals, had a contract, whatever they want to do it, and follow that lead. So I think that you'll have that. Whether all the conferences follow along, we will see. There could be a strategic advantage for some conference to say, hey, we'll take these guys if you don't want them. And that's always part of college athletics also. Everyone's generally out for their own best interest.
4: I don't think it's cynical to ask, though, how much all of these policies even matter. Like, what's to stop a judge from issuing a TRO to prevent these rules from being enforced?
0: Absolutely nothing. And these will be challenged immediately. Plaintiff attorneys have already said they'll file suit tomorrow or as soon as possible on this. The issue here is that the NCAA in June created a thing called the 5-and-5. They gave all of their active athletes in college sports a fifth year of eligibility. Normally, you would have 4 years to play. Now you get five. The players that completed their eligibility, graduated, basically the class of 2026, they finished after four. They started filing suit saying, hey, look, we should have been grandfathered in. We have been prevented the opportunity to play an extra season. They have found judges to agree with that. These rules would not be any different, really, than what the NCAA had already done. So why would the decision be any different? Now, these rules are saying, hey, you chose to go to the NFL. These players and these plaintiffs will argue, we didn't choose it. We didn't have the option to play that fifth year. Had we gotten it, we never would have gone to the NFL. So there is a compelling argument, and judges have found it compelling to strike all of this down. So while this story continues to be wild and dramatic, I think it's still in the early innings of play here.
3: So it's the athletes from the incoming class of 2022, essentially, that's the issue, not just football. Some of them looking for that fifth year that they really didn't know about until, in some cases, they had already left school. Multiple sports, but currently football in the spotlight, and more specifically, LSU, which has put Lane Kiffin in the crosshairs. On the Pat McAfee Show Tuesday,
7: I told our staff, whoever the kid chooses, the first kid chooses will be the poster child school, not the first to recruit. There's all kinds of schools that recruited him, including our conference and including his previous school. But he chose us. And so I said, hey, when he decided to choose us, I said, just get ready, guys. This is going to come. This will be Lane Kiffin, LSU, you know, doing something that nobody else is doing. Yeah, I don't worry too much about that. I think as you talk about villains, sometimes the difference between the hero and the villain isn't very far apart, and it changes very often. I see your wrestling stuff there, so you referred to Hulk Hogan before.
14: Hell yeah,
7: he's
14: brother.
7: A villain, then a hero, then a villain, then a hero again, and then a villain. So, you know, it happens sometimes. And, you know, when you're trying to do things at the highest level, a lot of times people want you to apologize for what you're doing when you're chasing greatness. And that's what we do here as a program. That's how we run it. And our players know that. And I think our fans and administration, wherever you've been, they love it when you're there. And so they understand that you're doing the best for their program at the time so that they can win and they can have everything that they want and they're wanting to have on Saturdays.
3: Spotlight, rightly or wrongly, on Lane Kiffin at LSU. Earlier on ESPN Radio, on Amber and Ian, our Jonathan Zaslow.
15: I think it's easy for people on the outside to point at Lane Kiffin because he's super controversial. And it's like, okay, Of course Lane Kiffin is at the center of it. And of course Lane Kiffin's going to be the first coach to publicly come out and say, yeah, like somebody's going to recruit him, so might as well be us. I'm trying to, you know, get the best football players here at LSU. It's really easy to point the finger at Ellis, at Lane Kiffin, but he just so happens to be the guy who was front and center.
3: And now conferences like the Big Ten, like the SEC, are saying, no, once you've gone pro, you cannot come back. The SEC giving Greg Sankey some wide-ranging authority. SEC analyst Cole Kublik.
1: I'll say this, and I'm going to read this here because I have it, so I want to get it correct. The commissioner is authorized to enforce this expectation with penalties against member institutions. I think that's important. That is Commissioner Sankey saying, try me, because this will be challenged legally. I can almost guarantee it. Why? Because everything else in college sports is being challenged legally. I think Thomas Mars and the other lawyers around the NCAA that have had some success will look at this and say, there's holes in it. We're going to go after it. We think we can still get some of these guys on these rosters, but that line means a lot to me. That is Commissioner Sankey saying, I understand there might be legal loopholes. There might be ways you think you can get around this. Don't do it.
12: The term self-governance has been thrown around. And I think, Cole, people think from the outside, well, that just means the SEC is going to go run off and maybe the Big Ten will go with them and there's that super conference. That's not the self-governance that Greg Sankey and them have talked about. This seems to be that.
1: Self-governance, in my opinion, and having some conversations with Greg Sankey about it, means doing things essentially that the NCAA cannot because of the legal ramifications potentially involved. We saw the statement. We saw what Commissioner Sankey essentially has laid out, saying we will punish you the way we deem fit if you try to go and do this. That's, to me, what self-governance means and what they're trying to accomplish, Dari, when you go and make a move like this. I think there are a lot of SEC head football coaches right this moment that are having a gigantic sigh of relief. We don't have to go look. We don't have to have conversations. We don't have to answer questions. Yeah. We don't have to talk about it anymore. Are there one or two that maybe had something up their sleeve that were looking to add a guy? Maybe. Tough. Not going to happen anymore, yeah. But at least you can move on with the roster that you got. Probably some SEC football players, too, that are sitting back saying, at least I know I've got my spot now.
3: And in the SEC, ESPN's Pete Thamel said the vote was 16-0, unanimous in the SEC. Straight ahead, dance cards full. SportsCenter All Night continues. It's ESPN Radio.
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3: 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There was one spot left in the WNBA. Dallas grabs it.
23: Wings fans, you can start celebrating. You are going to the postseason for the first time since 2023. Congratulations to Jose Fernandez and the job he has done this year with his team.
3: It was on NBA TV as the Wings beat the Fire 96-78, clinching a playoff spot with that win. The first playoff appearance since 2023. And with the Wings capturing the spot, all eight playoff spots have now been clinched. Wings going to the postseason for the first time since 23 with Coach Jose Fernandez.
25: Coach Jose, going into this, you said this was not the same old Dallas Wings, and now you're headed to the playoffs. How do you feel in this moment?
26: Yeah, that's what we talked about during training camp, right? So, good thing is we still got five games left, one before the World Cup break, but this is what we talked about setting out to do, being one of the top eight teams in the league.
25: You mentioned training camp. How have you seen yourself over this experience further become a connector of people and how this team has rallied around your mission?
26: Yeah, it's all about growth, and I'm just extremely proud on how they've grown and what they've done to this point to get here.
25: Going into this, Arike Ogunbowale, Paige Bekkers have been your true leaders. How have you seen them grown through this whole experience?
26: Oh, tremendously. I think Arike's given up a lot of herself, you know, and you see the growth and you see the amount of people talking in the locker room and in huddles in practice. It's great to see.
25: You're talking about giving up a lot of yourself. You left the program after being there for 25 years to come to this Dallas Wings team. How does tonight further cement that you made the right choice?
26: Well, I knew I made the right choice when I took the job because I knew we could come here and do some special things, but it wouldn't be without having an incredible staff and incredible group to work with.
25: Congratulations, Coach. You're headed to the playoffs.
26: Thank you.
3: Wings going to the playoffs. Paige Bekkers, 22 points, 11 assists in the win on Tuesday. She goes to the postseason for the first time. Wings have three straight wins overall, their longest since the All-Star break. Sun, Sky.
27: 15 on the timer. Edwards hits a hard screen. She's open inside. A new career high for Edwards. 26. Timeout, Chicago.
3: Career high, 26 points, 10 rebounds. First career game with 25 and 10. NBC Sports Boston with the call. Sun, 6-point win over the Sky, 87-81. Their second straight home win. Mystics, a 10-point win over the Mercury.
28: Austin, who has been dynamic. 6 on the shot clock now. Executed to perfection, Citron with the deuce.
3: WNBA League Pass, Mystics 94-84 over Phoenix. Mercury with 25 losses this season. Fourth season in franchise history with at least 25. For the Mystics, their 23rd win this season, second most for any season in team history. Kelsey Plum, 10 points and 17 minutes off the bench in her home debut for the Mercury after playing four games on the road after being acquired by Phoenix. So WNBA teams in the postseason, Dallas, along with Minnesota, Golden State, Las Vegas, Atlanta, Indiana, New York, and Washington. Teams that are out, Portland Fire, along with the Toronto Tempo, the two expansion franchises, they miss out, along with Chicago, Phoenix, L.A., Connecticut, and Seattle. SportsCenter All Night, ESPN Radio. Back to baseball. Houston rallies in New York against the Yankees.
0: And Diaz pokes this into right field down the line. Over toward the corner goes Jones at the wall. See you later! Second home run of the night for Yiner Diaz. Took advantage of the short porch in the Bronx, and it is 6-6. First pitch by Hedrick. And Alvarez hits this into right center, and it's down for a base hit, and that's going to bound all the way to the wall. Pena racing to third. He's going to score without a throw. Yordan loping over to third base with an RBI triple. The Astros lead it 7-6. Yordan's third hit of the night.
3: Astros with three in the eighth inning. KBME 790 AM, they rally for a 9-7 win over the Yankees. Astros' 20th multi-run comeback win this season, most in the American League. Yankees, 9 runs allowed. They're still banged up. As for down the stretch, ESPN's Jorge Castillo.
4: And Aaron Judge is inching towards returning in September. He has not played since May 31st with that stress fracture and a right rib. And the Yankees need him to really supercharge this offense that has really struggled of late. And the Yankees were sort of expecting, not sort of, they were expecting another big bat to come back here soon, Giancarlo Stanton, who has been out since late April with a right calf strain. Well, last week he had a big setback and suffered a left calf strain. And Giancarlo Stanton, while the Yankees have not ruled him out to return this season, chances are he will not return this season. The calendar at this point, as Aaron Boone said over the weekend, it is challenging to see him return this year.
5: Okay, and a couple of pitchers to keep an eye on.
4: So Max Fried yesterday threw a live batting practice session, live BP, 4 innings, 60 pitches. His next step could be a rehab assignment, doing a start in the minor leagues, or Aaron Boone left the door open for him starting Saturday against the Red Sox in one of the Yankees' two games of their doubleheader. And the reason why, a big reason why Max Fried, beyond the fact that he's one of the best pitchers in the American League, a big reason why the Yankees need him is Ryan Weathers went down with an injury on Saturday here at Yankee Stadium, left forearm strain. He's going to return, the Yankees hope, at the end of the season as a reliever, as will Clark Schmidt.
3: Yankees hoping to be healthy by the time the postseason rolls around. United against going in reverse. That's next. SportsCenter All Night. It's ESPN Radio.
2: 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Ellie De La Cruz and the Cincinnati Reds are at Wrigley to face MVP candidate PCA and the Chicago Cubs.
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3: Dallas Wings capture the WNBA's final playoff spot. Mets, Diamondbacks, walk-off wins on Tuesday. Cal Rally homers for a fourth consecutive at-bat came in the first inning of Seattle's win over the Phillies. College conferences are putting in new rules to prevent what we're seeing about players returning to college.
4: Browns are waiving tight end Daquan Wright, who has an agreement in place to play for LSU if he clears waivers.
5: LSU is behind a lot of the Louisiana case. There's going to be a lot of players that are part of this group that filed in Louisiana that will probably end up playing at LSU.
6: Once you go to the NFL, to me, you're in the NFL. You don't get the opportunity to come back. You have a limited roster limit now. So if you invited somebody back to your team, that means you're kicking somebody else off your team. That's fair to the players that worked all summer, all spring.
3: If you're a homeowner, you may know about backflow preventers. Got a sprinkler system in your yard, for example. You got that little one-way valve in the system to stop contaminated water from flowing back into the clean drinking water supply. Pro athletes aren't contaminated. It's an analogy. College conferences trying to prevent the backflow of athletes from the pros to the collegiate level. Daquan Wright in the spotlight looking to head back from Browns camp to land at LSU. It's been certainly a topic of discussion among college football. Head coaches certainly paying attention. Josh Heupel at Tennessee, Dan Lanning at Oregon, Pete Golding from Ole Miss, Kalen DeBoer, Alabama, John Summerall from Florida, Ryan Day from Ohio State, P.J. Fleck from Minnesota, Tony Elliott from Virginia, all of them.
7: We're not currently evaluating anybody that's on NFL rosters, and, you know, my thought is just to each his own is my thought.
8: I'm not the NCAA. I think in general, you guys certainly have a clear picture of how I feel about that entire situation to begin with.
6: It used to be once you had an agent or once you went and did the combine or once you went to mini. I mean, all those things qualified as you are no longer an amateur. You're a professional now once you declare for the draft. So to let any of those players come back, you know, fair or unfair to them, it's unfair to the sport. And I think it's unfair to the players that are on current teams, you know, for those guys to be coming back.
9: All of us obviously have a responsibility to our current roster. And then there's a responsibility in the chair that you're in also to, you know, produce a really good football team. I'm strictly basing it on, okay, what's in the room right now, right? Our numbers are where they're supposed to be. We got really good players that we went and recruited that have invested and bought into what we're asking them to do.
10: There's a possibility out there of someone that was on our roster in the past. But again, right now, that he wouldn't be able to come in and play. So I can't control that. Can't worry about that. You just never know each day in the world we're in right now.
11: Look, I had Jake Retzlaff last year on July 27th. So I'm not like holier than thou acting like I'm not going to add a player. If it's better, if if it's best for Florida football for us to add a player, we'll add a player.
12: The conferences have to decide if there's a point where their rosters have to be locked in, because once some of these guys become available, adding them to the roster is going to provide an advantage for certain teams.
13: As of right now, from what I've been told, we've maximized what we can do. Just never know what the changes will be. But if, you know, they want to say that we can bring back guy's first name that starts with T and ends with J, then we'll bring Tyler Johnson back if we can.
14: You either coach it or you allow it. The tough part is we're allowing it. Right? There's adults that are allowing, you know, things to happen, right? I think we just need to stop allowing it.
3: Adults in the room are trying to stop it from happening. 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
15: We're at the point now, Freddie, where I feel like we have to have a commissioner of college football.
16: Oh, we've needed that for a while, but carry on.
15: For that structure, for that balance, and for things to be different, because now it has become the Wild Wild West, in my opinion.
3: Wild Wild West trying to put its foot down and halt things. On Tuesday, the Big Ten unanimously voted to prohibit football players who signed pro contracts, appeared on an NFL roster, or declared for the draft as underclassmen without withdrawing, prevent them from going back to college. The SEC following suit, banning any players who've been drafted or listed on rosters in the NFL, NBA, WNBA. They can't compete in SEC athletics. Other conferences like the ACC, Big 12, also considering implementing similar restrictions. They're expected to meet this week as well. ESPN's Heather Dinich.
17: What's next for LSU? I mean, really, there are three options. You can either fight it out in court. You can walk away from these players. And this is, you know, Will Wade, too, who's got a basketball player who's coming in. Or you can break the rules and see what the penalties are. And I also asked an SEC spokesperson tonight if they're going to publicize what the penalties are. And I was told that that is to be announced. So they've got a couple of options here. But I think at the end of the day, one thing that we can probably be sure of is that legally, this is far from over.
18: Are these athletes now just kind of stuck in limbo, or do you think they still enroll at LSU? You know, how do you think the players are going to handle this?
17: Well, see, that was one of the logistical questions anyway. And that's why you have Marcus Freeman at Notre Dame saying we can't do this because we can't get players enrolled right now for a master's degree because school started already. So even if these respective conferences did not enact these rules today, there were still a lot of questions about if this was going to actually happen and how it would all take place. But as for what the players are going to do, I would expect their attorneys to fight this. Our colleague Pete Thamel got a quote from attorney Ryan Downton, who represents clients that are impacted by this ruling. And the attorney said, quote, "It's cartel-like conduct when NCAA conferences attempt to create their own spur-of-the-moment rules in response to courts enjoining those same rules at the NCAA level." So, like I said, the one thing that we can be sure of is this is going to continue in the court level. Here's the other thing, too, that listeners need to understand. This is happening for a very specific reason right now. It's because in June, the NCAA changed its eligibility model and said players now have 5 years to play five seasons, right? And so when you turn 19 or when you enroll in college, your eligibility clock starts ticking. But there are players from the 2022 class, the 2022-2023 academic year, who say, wait a minute, I have another year that I'm not getting because they didn't grandfather in that particular class. And the reasoning from the NCAA is people have moved on. Coaches have built their rosters without those players. And there are a lot of reasons why they didn't make it retroactive. So you have a tight end like Daquan Wright, who was playing with Cleveland and dressed with the Browns on Saturday, mm-hmm. and is in the transfer portal because he thinks, and he has argued successfully in a Baton Rouge court, that he still has 1 year left of eligibility. So to your point, what does Lane Kiffin do? Does he continue to pursue him and get in trouble with the SEC? Does he just say, listen, this isn't going to work out. Good luck to you. We'll see what happens. But I'll tell you one thing. LSU has a lot of good players on their team because they have used tight ends who played for him at Ole Miss, sure. But I think they're also going to be okay if this doesn't work out.
3: Conferences seem to be united in their reactions, too. They are reacting quickly to the notion of players returning to college saying, in various forms, no. Earlier on the Rich Eisen show,
19: there's this loophole, and these kids were told you don't have any eligibility left. Oh, and the NCAA has now created a rule after they've left in June that these kids probably would have liked to have known before they decided to make the draft choice that they made. Part of me's like, damn's the breaks, though. That's it. It's too bad. They created a rule that gives other people eligibility that you just didn't know about. They just created it after you're gone. They seek injunctive relief and somebody

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1: The thing with this offense is the difficulties don't necessarily come with what you're asked to do, seeing defensive backs or reading a defense. The difficulties become with football manipulation, getting in and out of a fake, when to cut and run upfield, when to pitch a ball, not to pitch a ball. Those decisions have to be natural, Dari, and they have to happen quickly. It's why Diego Pavia was so good. He was tough, he was fun, he was a competitor, but he could manipulate the football in that offense better than anybody I had seen. Blaise Berlitz has a little bit of that craftiness inside of him. You know, he'll make a no-look throw. He'll juke a guy out on the perimeter. He's got a strong enough arm to make all the throws that you need. And most importantly, in this offense, with this staff, he's tough. He will stand in the pocket and deliver the football. But you have a super talented, more than likely, more talented quarterback on the roster that you can now ease into action. You don't have to just say, hey, Jared Curtis, you're the guy.
2: Yeah.
1: Go figure it all out. Guess what? You're going to get 20 different looks that we never showed you in practice because they know you're a freshman and they're going to come after you and try to knock you out of the game and force you into mistakes that you're likely going to make. So now put the veteran in. Let him run the show. Pick your spots that you want your five-star super talented guy to play in and then work him in as the season progresses.
3: What do you tell, though, the incumbent starter here now in Berlitz to not have him looking over the shoulder all the time, right?
1: You tell him right now.
3: What if I throw two picks? I'm done, right?
1: No, you're number one, but you have to earn it every day. And I think Clark Lee has operated that way. Blaise Berlitz, having been with him for a while, knows full well this is not a job that was given, and this is not a job that I'm just going to keep. It has to be earned each and every day.
4: And he will start week one for Vanderbilt. Sports Center all night, ESPN Radio, from college to the pros, which is the natural progression of things in football. Jamar Chase giving everybody a little scare in practice on Tuesday, says he's fine after suffering a left knee injury that cut his practice time short Tuesday.
5: I don't know like what exactly went down or how I did it. I'm gonna be honest, I really don't know. I just it was like an incident of me missing the ground or missing my footing or something like that. No, I don't think I got tangled. I think it's something on my own.
4: Chase was attempting to bring in a pass down the right sideline when the injury occurred. Says it's considered a hyperextension, but he doesn't consider it very serious. Earlier on ESPN Radio, ESPN Bengals reporter Ben Baby.
6: They were not overly concerned. I imagine they'll go through and try to make sure that everything is, check off all the boxes. But we did not get any indication whatsoever that there was a lot of major concern. In fact, Matt went over to Bengals team president Mike Brown, who at 91 years old is still watching every practice out there in the heat. He went over there. Mike did not seem all that concerned as well. So, you know, by all accounts, it seems like the Bengals got something that could have been pretty bad.
4: Chase limped off under his own power. Bengals, as Ben Baby mentioned, not overly concerned. Speaking of injuries, Michael Penix Jr. back practicing finally. What about starting? ESPN's Adam Schefter.
7: I think there is a chance that it does turn out to be Michael Penix. I think that Tua did not seize that opportunity over the summer, is what it sounds like. And they were waiting for him to play well, and it was uneven. And now they obviously thought they might be in a position where they could wait for Michael Penix and not have to rush him along. You got to make sure he's physically right before anything happens. But they went from a position of, let's see how long it takes Michael Penix, to where we really could use Michael Penix here now. Do I think there's a chance he can start opening day? Yeah. Doctors cleared him for the 11-on-11. If he's physically up to the challenge, I think he's got a real chance to start on opening day.
4: And now he's working back at full speed with the Falcons. Sports Center all night, ESPN Radio. Speaking of offenses, trying to get honed in and attacking the Chargers, Jim Harbaugh bringing in Mike McDaniel as offensive coordinator.
8: Wanted to be crisp and, you know, clean. We got several things that we were working on offensively, and you don't want to see those, you know, show up, and you want to see improvement. And it's really hard, 11 guys, to get them to do their assignment, you know, their technique, their job. I mean, it's never perfect, but you want to see that level of crispness and execution.
4: And Harbaugh wants that offense looking sharp as they head into the season. ESPN analyst.

0: This field Yates.
1: The Chargers offense is going to be super, wait for it, charged this year. This Miami Dolphins team over the past 4 years with Mike McDaniel, a team with less talented quarterback, was amongst the most explosive offenses during his first two seasons. Justin Herbert, as a result, is my quarterback six. There were 3 weeks during Tua Tagovailoa's first season with Mike McDaniel that he was a top two scoring quarterback. He also led the NFL in passing yards. Tua's now playing for the minimum with the Falcons. Justin Herbert's amongst the best quarterbacks in the NFL. I am very excited about this Los Angeles offense, and for no player more so than Justin Herbert.
0: And it comes from the top down with the changes in the coaching staff, especially the coordinator position. Digging out of the hole, now standing high, too. SportsCenter All Night continues. It's ESPN Radio.
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3: 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Golf, PGA Tour Commissioner Brian Rolopp saying essentially, you had your chance. He says the tour has no current plan to bring back the returning member program. It would be a potential pathway for players like Bryson DeChambeau, John Rahm, Cameron Smith. They wanted to return from LIV Golf. LIV's future is in doubt. There may be players like those guys looking for a spot to play in 2027.
4: Great thing about golf is it's a meritocracy, and basically you earn what you earn. And I think whatever we do for whomever, whatever player, if you've been on the tour before or haven't been on the tour before, you're going to have to earn it, right? And so you're going to have to earn your way back. And then second, look, we're a membership organization. We don't have a collective bargaining agreement. These guys aren't under contract at the tour, but what we do have is rules. That's how we keep the whole thing together. And if we didn't have those rules, all this great thing we're talking about, a tour championship and all these events, we couldn't put on for fans and our partners. So because they're rules, that holds everything together. And if you violate those rules, there'll be consequences. So what those will be, I don't know. We've been very public. Those guys are under contract. I don't know when they're not going to be under contract. If they can demonstrate that they're no longer on a contract, then we'll have a conversation. But that hasn't been the case yet.
3: Five-time major champ Brooks Koepka did use the returning member program to go back to the PGA Tour in January after he left Live, but that window did close. Back to baseball. The win streak continues for the Royals.
5: Here's the pitch. Smack to left center field. Collins angles over. It's down for a hit. Collins cuts it off. Cameron and Bateman coming to score. Lucas goes to second. Here's the throw. He's out at second. The game is over. The Blue Jays score two, but Nathan Lucas gets thrown out at second base trying to stretch into a double. The game is over.
3: 96-5, the fan, 5-3, the final, as the Royals get their ninth consecutive win. White Sox, an 11-7 win over the Rangers, who fall a half game behind the Astros for the AL West lead. Extra innings for the Guardians.
6: Here's Jose Ramirez. Go ahead, run at third. Here's the pitch. Swung on and drilled. Left center field, base hit, and more. Near the gap. Scoring is Rocchio. Racing to third, being waved home is Kwan. Here comes the relay. Kwan slides in safely into second with a two-run double. Jose Ramirez. The Guardians grab the lead 8-6.
3: WTAM as the Guardians win it 8-6 in 10 innings. Guardians bullpen 8 2/3. Three hit ball, 12 strikeouts among six different relievers.
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7: How good is that? Are you ready to take?
2: Number 5.
3: In Atlanta, Tyler Glasnow returns to the mound for LA. He goes 5, but the Braves snap a tie with the Dodgers in the 8th. 680 the fan.
6: 2-0 pitch. Swung on and whistled in the left center. In. Braves take the lead in the 8th. Ozzie got the slider he was looking for and shot it right up the middle. And the Braves cash in that run and a big two-out knock for Ozzie Albies.
2: Number 4.
3: Paul Skeens and the Pirates pitching shut down the Padres. So Pittsburgh only needed this in the 9th. 93-7 the fan.
8: Here it comes. And a line drive right boy. Field toward the wall.
7: It's a cruise missile. And it is a missile. Wow. He took a changeup and lines a cannonball over the right field wall. His 17th. 1-0 Buccos.
2: Number 3.
3: Mets get a win in 10. Due in part to the fact Milwaukee was denied a chance to score in the 9th. 880 ESPN New York.
9: Here's the 2-1 pitch. Swinging a liner towards short.
7: Caught by a diving Lindor. And that retires the side. A brilliant game-saving catch by Francisco Lindor on a line drive on which Lindor had to go to his right and make a backhanded diving stab.
2: Number 2.
3: Red Sox win in 11 in Miami, doing quite a bit of damage in that 11th. 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
6: The pitch. Swinging a high.
3: in Arizona. Diamondbacks trailed the Cubs by a run in the bottom of the ninth. Arizona Sports 98.7.
5: And a 2-1. Swung on and hit high. It's hit deep. It's on its way. Good night. It's a game winner for Ryan Waldschmidt. Two-run homer. His second walk-off home run this season. And the Diamondbacks stun the Cubs 5-4.
3: And the Diamondbacks moved it within the game of the Padres for the third wild card spot in the National League. Marlins are four games out of a wild card spot. Cardinals are five games out. As for the American League wild card, Guardians with their 10-inning win still hold the third wild card in the American League. Rangers are a game out. Baltimore 2.5 back. Mariners, Twins, Blue Jays all three games behind of that third wild card spot in the American League. Speaking of the Mariners, about 4-for-4. That's next. SportsCenter All Night. It's ESPN Radio.
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2: 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The Dodgers and Braves go at it in Atlanta.
3: Swung on and whistled into left center. Base hit. Braves take the lead in the eighth.
2: The Yankees and Astros renew their rivalry in the Bronx.
4: 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Going back on it is Bellinger on the warning track. He leaps. See you later.
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8: 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College conferences aren't just pumping the brakes. They have slammed the brakes, throttled back, and pulled the ripcord all at once. That is straight ahead. But Major League Baseball giving us some drama lately as well. And if we hop into the Wayback Machine and travel to, Monday night in Seattle.
9: Here's a swing and a high fly ball deep to right field. A towering shot, Harper going back, and goodbye baseball! Cal Raleigh, swing and a drive deep to right field. Cal does it again, goodbye baseball!
10: Swung on, crossed, right field! Has he done it again? It is gone! Cal Raleigh, his first three-homer game of his career!
8: Seattle Sports, 7:10 a.m., three at-bats for Cal Raleigh on Monday, and he made each of them count. Now we fast forward to Tuesday in Seattle.
9: The windup and the 2-1 pitch to Cal. Swing and a drive down the right field line. Stay fair. Gone. Goodbye, baseball. Four consecutive home runs for Cal Raleigh. Three last night. And his first at-bat tonight off of Aaron Nola with a screaming line drive. Just fair down the right field line. Ties the game at 1-1. And in four consecutive official plate appearances, Cal Raleigh has hit a home run. Four in a row for Cal Raleigh.
8: That one ties the game with the Phillies on Tuesday. Cal Raleigh, second player in Mariners history to homer in four straight at-bats. Mike Cameron did it in 2002. Raleigh with four homers in his past two games, most in a two-game span in his career. By the seventh, Mariners were padding their lead.
11: One ball, one strike. Bases loaded, two outs. Mariners up one. Raleigh, the pitch. Swung on. Parachute, left field, falling fast. It's down, it's a hit. Ward scores. JP right behind him. He scores. Two RBI base hit. Tom Canzone clapping his hands at first base as the Mariners lead 4-1.
8: Seattle Sports, 7:10 a.m., 4-1 the final. Mariners 7-3 in their past 10 games. They've gone from six games back to 2.5 back in the AL West. Phillies, meanwhile, back-to-back losses after their nine-game win streak. Phillies hitters, they struck out 11 times on Tuesday. Snaps a 28-game streak of 10 strikeouts or fewer. Had been their longest streak since 2012. Phillies, though, don't lose ground to the Padres in the wild card because San Diego was having trouble with Pirates pitching.
12: The 2-2, and he went this time, swing and a miss as the home plate umpire.
13: And there's that slider down and away for the chase. I mean, anytime, that's where the information that catchers get is so critical to setting up that next pitch. There's no way you should be able to get to a 97-mile-per-hour fastball up and in and then absolutely cover a slider down and away.
8: 93-7 the fan. Skeens in the bullpen shutting down the Padres. Skeens, six innings of three-hit ball, four strikeouts, 16 career starts now with six scoreless innings. They shut down the Padres, but that said, the Pirates don't score either until the ninth.
12: Here it comes, and a line drive field toward the wall. It's a cruise missile, and it is a missile. Wow, he took a changeup
14: and lines a cannonball over the right field wall. His 17th, 1-0 Buccos.
8: Cannonball. 93-7 the Fan. That's the only scoring in the game. Pirates beat the Padres 1-0. O'Neill Cruz with the home run. First career go-ahead homer in the ninth inning or later. Pirates get the win over the Padres, who remain a game ahead of the Diamondbacks for the final National League wild card spot. Pirates get the win in San Diego. In Arizona, Cubs had a ninth inning lead on the Diamondbacks. They had the lead.
15: And the 2-1. Swung on and hit high. It's hit deep. It's on its way. Good night. It's a game winner for Ryan Waldschmidt. Two-run homer, his second walk-off home run this season, and the Diamondbacks stunned the Cubs 5-4.
8: Diamondbacks with the walk-off win. Arizona Sports 98-7. Waldschmidt, two RBI, the walk-off home run. Three homers on the season. He's the first rookie in Diamondbacks history with a pinch hit walk-off home run. They have four walk-off home runs this season as a team. That's the most in the National League. Diamondbacks with the win move a game back to the Padres for the third and final wild card spot in the National League. Sports Center all night, ESPN Radio. It's been a minute since we've seen Tyler Glasnow, but Tuesday made his first start since early May after being on the 60-day IL.
16: I mean, it felt like a long time. I think anytime you're out that long just doing rehab the whole time, it definitely sucks. So it's exciting to be able to get back. But I am glad, too. My body's in a spot where I felt like I was before. So I'm just, yeah, glad I feel healthy. My stuff feels good.
8: Glasnow, five innings, three earned runs. All of them came in the first inning. Struck out seven over those five innings in his first start since May 6th. So the Dodgers were in a hole. They tied it up. But then in the eighth,
17: 2-0 pitch. Swung on and whistled into left center. Base hit. Braves take the lead in the eighth. Ozzie got the slider he was looking for and shot it right up the middle. And the Braves cash in that run. And a big two-out knock for Ozzie Albies.
8: And that would be the difference. 680 the Fan. Braves a 4-3 win over the Dodgers. Albies the go-ahead RBI single in the bottom of the eighth inning. Third go-ahead hit in the eighth inning or later this season. That's the most on the team. Atlanta's won three of the four against the Dodgers this season. For Shohei Ohtani in the loss, 1-for-5. Snapped a four-game streak without an extra base hit. Did have a triple in the loss. ESPN Fantasy Football, now the official game of the NFL. 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
18: Browns are waiving tight end Daquan Wright, who has an agreement in place to play for LSU if he clears waivers.
19: Once you go to the NFL, to me, you're in the NFL. You don't get the opportunity to come back. That means you're kicking somebody else off your team. I don't think that's fair to the players that worked all summer, all spring.
8: It's been a wild spell for college athletics, specifically football in the spotlight at the moment. And partial question, who can play? We've seen the rulings that there are some who could return. For example, Wright's return from the Cleveland Browns to LSU? Question mark. The SEC among the conferences saying, I don't think so. The Big Ten was the first one out on Tuesday. The SEC joined them. Unanimous opposition to athletes leaving the NFL and returning to college team. Conferences are swiftly passing new rules. In the SEC, it gives Commissioner Greg Sankey full authority to enforce it, quote, with penalties. ESPN's Dan Wetzel.
20: You could see this coming, and college football loves to be dramatic, but it wasn't until Adam Schefter reported over the weekend that Daquan Wright, who played for Ole Miss last year and was part of the Cleveland Browns training camp, was about to hit waivers, was getting cut, and was going to head to LSU to play this season, that people started paying attention. And the moment that happened, I have rarely seen all of college athletics unify and get outraged over something. The sheer assault to the common sense of what college athletics has always been, even after 5 years of dramatic change, the idea that someone would come from an NFL training camp back to college just sent everyone into a tizzy, started having emergency meetings, coaches speaking out, it all just went wild the last couple days.
0: Big Ten, SEC, Notre Dame alignment on this issue. How close are the other major conferences to publicly declaring a stance?
20: As expected, the ACC and Big 12 will follow along and try to come up with something that will ban professional athletes, people who have played in the professionals, had a contract, whatever they want to do it, and follow that lead. So I think that you'll have that. Whether all the conferences follow along, we will see. There could be a strategic advantage for some conference to say, hey, we'll take these guys if you don't want them. And that's always part of college athletics also. Everyone's generally out for their own best interest.
0: I don't think it's cynical to ask, though, how much all of these policies even matter. Like, what's to stop a judge from issuing a TRO to prevent these rules from being enforced?
20: Absolutely nothing. And these will be challenged immediately. Plaintiff attorneys have already said they'll file suit tomorrow or as soon as possible on this. The issue here is that the NCAA in June created a thing called the 5-on-5. They gave all of their active athletes in college sports a fifth year of eligibility. Normally you would have 4 years to play. Now you get five. The players that completed their eligibility, graduated, basically the class of 2026, they finished after four. They started filing suit saying, hey, look, we should have been grandfathered in. We have been prevented the opportunity to play an extra season. They have found judges to agree with that. These rules would not be any different, really, than what the NCAA had already done. So why would the decision be any different? Now, these rules are saying, hey, you chose to go to the NFL. These players and these plaintiffs will argue, we didn't choose it. We didn't have the option to play that fifth year. Had we gotten it, we never would have gone to the NFL. So there is a compelling argument, and judges have found it compelling to strike all of this down. So while this story continues to be wild and dramatic, I think it's still in the early innings of play here.
8: So it's the athletes from the incoming class of 2022, essentially, that's the issue. Not just football. Some of them looking for that fifth year that they really didn't know about until, in some cases, they had already left school. Multiple sports, but currently football in the spotlight, and more specifically, LSU, which has put Lane Kiffin in the crosshairs. On the Pat McAfee Show Tuesday,
21: I told our staff, whoever the kid chooses, the first kid chooses will be the poster child school, not the first to recruit. There's all kinds of schools that recruited him, including our conference and including his previous school. But he chose us. And so I said, hey, when he decided to choose us, I said, just get ready, guys. This is going to come. This will be Lane Kiffin, LSU, you know, doing something that nobody else is doing. Yeah, I don't worry too much about that. I think as you talk about Dylan, sometimes the difference between the hero and the villain isn't very far apart, and it changes very often. I see your wrestling stuff there, so you know, referred to Hulk Hogan before.
22: Hell yeah,
21: he's
22: brother.
21: A villain, then a hero, then a villain, then a hero again, and then a villain. So, you know, it happens sometimes. And, you know, when you're trying to do things at the highest level, a lot of times people want you to apologize for what you're doing when you're chasing greatness. And that's what we do here as a program. That's how we run it. And our players know that. And I think our fans and administration, wherever you've been, they love it when you're there. And so they understand that you're doing the best for their program at the time so that they can win and they can have everything that they want and they're wanting to have on Saturdays.
8: Spotlight, rightly or wrongly, on Lane Kiffin at LSU. 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
23: I think it's easy for people on the outside to point at Lane Kiffin because he's super controversial. And it's like, okay, of course Lane Kiffin is at the center of it. And of course Lane Kiffin's going to be the first coach to publicly come out and say, yeah, like somebody's going to recruit him. So might as well be us. I'm trying to, you know, get the best football players here at LSU. It's really easy to point the finger at Ellis, at Lane Kiffin, but he just so happens to be the guy who was front and center.
8: And now conferences like the Big Ten, like the SEC are saying, no, once you've gone pro, you cannot come back. The SEC giving Greg Sankey some wide-ranging authority. SEC analyst Cole Kublik.
24: I'll say this, and I'm going to read this here because I have it, so I want to get it correct. The commissioner is authorized to enforce this expectation with penalties against member institutions. I think that's important. That is Commissioner Sankey saying, try me, because this will be challenged legally. I can almost guarantee it. Why? Because everything else in college sports is being challenged legally. I think Thomas Mars and the other lawyers around the NCAA that have had some success will look at this and say, there's holes in it. We're going to go after it. We think we can still get some of these guys on these rosters, but that line means a lot to me. That is Commissioner Sankey saying, I understand there might be legal loopholes. There might be ways you think you can get around this. Don't do it.
1: The term self-governance has been thrown around. And I think, Cole, people think from the outside, well, that just means the SEC is going to go run off and maybe the Big Ten will go with them and there's that super conference. That's not the self-governance that Greg Sankey and them have talked about. This seems to be that.
24: Self-governance, in my opinion, and having some conversations with Greg Sankey about it, means doing things essentially that the NCAA cannot because of the legal ramifications potentially involved. We saw the statement. We saw what Commissioner Sankey essentially has laid out saying, we will punish you the way we deem fit if you try to go and do this. That's, to me, what self-governance means and what they're trying to accomplish, Dari, when you go and make a move like this. I think there are a lot of SEC head football coaches right this moment that are having a gigantic sigh of relief. We don't have to go look. We don't have to have conversations. We don't have to answer questions. Yeah. We don't have to talk about it anymore. Are there one or two that maybe had something up their sleeve that were looking to add a guy? Maybe. Tough. Not going to happen anymore, yeah. But at least you can move on with the roster that you got. Probably some SEC football players, too, that are sitting back saying, at least I know I've got my spot now.
8: And in the SEC, ESPN's Pete Thamel said the vote was 16-0, unanimous in the SEC. Straight ahead, dance cards full. SportsCenter All Night continues. It's ESPN Radio.
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8: 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There was one spot left in the WNBA. Dallas grabs it.
9: Wings fans, you can start celebrating. You are going to the postseason for the first time since 2023. Congratulations to Jose Fernandez and the job he has done this year with his team.
8: It was on NBA TV as the Wings beat the Fire 96-78, clinching a playoff spot with that win. The first playoff appearance since 2023. And with the Wings capturing the spot, all eight playoff spots have now been clinched. Wings going to the postseason for the first time since 23 with Coach Jose Fernandez.
10: Coach Jose, going into this, you said this was not the same old Dallas Wings, and now you're headed to the playoffs. How do you feel in this moment?
11: Yeah, that's what we talked about in training camp, right? So, good thing is we still got five games left, one before the World Cup break, but this is what we talked about setting out to do, being one of the top eight teams in the league.
10: You mentioned training camp. How have you seen yourself over this experience further become a connector of people and how this team has rallied around your mission?
11: Yeah, it's all about growth, and I'm just extremely proud on how they've grown and what they've done to this point to get here.
10: Going into this, Arike Ogunbowale, Paige Bueckers have been your true leaders. How have you seen them grown through this whole experience?
11: Oh, tremendously. I think Arike's given up a lot of herself, you know, and you see the growth and you see the amount of people talking in the locker room and in huddles in practice. It's great to see.
10: You're talking about giving up a lot of yourself. You left the program after being there for 25 years to come to this Dallas Wings team. How does tonight further cement that you made the right choice?
11: Well, I knew I made the right choice when I took the job because I knew we could come here and do some special things, but it wouldn't be without having an incredible staff, an incredible group to work with.
10: Congratulations, Coach. You're headed to the playoffs.
11: Thank you.
8: Wings going to the playoffs. Paige Bueckers, 22 points, 11 assists in the win on Tuesday. She goes to the postseason for the first time. Wings have three straight wins overall, their longest since the All-Star break. Sun, Sky.
12: 15 on the timer. Edwards hits a hard screen. She's open inside. A new career high for Edwards. 26. Timeout, Chicago.
8: Career high 26 points, 10 rebounds. First career game with 25 and 10. NBC Sports Boston with the call. Sun, 6-point win over the Sky, 87-81. Their second straight home win. Mystics, a 10-point win over the Mercury.
13: Austin, who has been dynamic. 6 on the shot clock now. Executed to perfection, Citron with the deuce.
8: WNBA League Pass, Mystics 94-84 over Phoenix. Mercury with 25 losses this season. Fourth season in franchise history with at least 25. For the Mystics, their 23rd win this season, second most for any season in team history. Kelsey Plum, 10 points in 17 minutes off the bench in her home debut for the Mercury after playing four games on the road after being acquired by Phoenix. So WNBA teams in the postseason, Dallas, along with Minnesota, Golden State, Las Vegas, Atlanta, Indiana, New York, and Washington. Teams that are out, Portland Fire, along with the Toronto Tempo, the two expansion franchises, they miss out, along with Chicago, Phoenix, LA, Connecticut, and Seattle. SportsCenter All Night, ESPN Radio. Back to baseball. Houston rallies in New York against the Yankees.
14: And Diaz pokes this into right field down the line. Over toward the corner goes Jones at the wall. See you later! Second home run of the night for Yiner Diaz. Took advantage of the short porch in the Bronx. And it is 6-6. First pitch by Hedrick. And Alvarez hits this into right center. And it's down for a base hit. And that's going to bound all the way to the wall. Pena racing to third. He's going to score without a throw. Yordan loping over to third base with an RBI triple. The Astros lead it 7-6. Yordan's third hit of the night.
8: Astros with three in the eighth inning. KBME 790 AM, they rally for a 9-7 win over the Yankees. Astros 20th multi-run comeback win this season, most in the American League. Yankees 9 runs allowed. They're still banged up. As for down the stretch, ESPN's Jorge Castillo.
0: And Aaron Judge is inching towards returning in September. He has not played since May 31st with that stress fracture and a right rib. And the Yankees need him to really supercharge this offense that has really struggled of late. And the Yankees were sort of expecting, not sort of, they were expecting another big bat to come back here soon, Giancarlo Stanton, who has been out since late April with a right calf strain. Well, last week he had a big setback and suffered a left calf strain. And Giancarlo Stanton, while the Yankees have not ruled him out to return this season, chances are he will not return this season. The calendar at this point, as Aaron Boone said over the weekend, it is challenging to see him return this year.
1: Okay, and a couple of pitchers to keep an eye on.
0: So Max Fried yesterday threw a live batting practice session, live BP, 4 innings, 60 pitches. His next step could be a rehab assignment, doing a start in the minor leagues, or Aaron Boone left the door open for him starting Saturday against the Red Sox in one of the Yankees' 2 games of their doubleheader. And the reason why, a big reason why Max Fried, beyond the fact that he's one of the best pitchers in the American League, a big reason why the Yankees need him, is Ryan Weathers went down with an injury on Saturday here at Yankee Stadium, left forearm strain. He's going to return. The Yankees hope at the end of the season as a reliever, as will Clark Schmidt.
8: Yankees hoping to be healthy by the time the postseason rolls around. United against going in reverse. That's next. SportsCenter all night. It's ESPN Radio.
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4: Dallas Wings capture the WNBA's final playoff spot. Mets, Diamondbacks, walk-off wins on Tuesday. Cal Raleigh, homers for a fourth consecutive at-bat, came in the first inning of Seattle's win over the Phillies. College conferences are putting in new rules to prevent what we're seeing about players returning to college.
5: Browns are waiving tight end Daquan Wright, who has an agreement in place to play for LSU if he clears waivers.
6: LSU is behind a lot of the Louisiana case. There's going to be a lot of players that are part of this group that filed in Louisiana that will probably end up playing at LSU.
7: Once you go to the NFL, to me, you're in the NFL. You don't get the opportunity to come back. You have a limited roster limit now. So if you invited somebody back to your team, that means you're kicking somebody else off your team. That's fair to the players that worked all summer, all spring.
4: If you're a homeowner, you may know about backflow preventers. Got a sprinkler system in your yard, for example. You got that little one-way valve in the system to stop contaminated water from flowing back into the clean drinking water supply. Pro athletes aren't contaminated. It's an analogy. College conferences trying to prevent the backflow of athletes from the pros to the collegiate level. Daquan Wright in the spotlight looking to head back from Browns camp to land at LSU. It's been certainly a topic of discussion among college football. Head coaches certainly paying attention. Josh Heupel at Tennessee, Dan Lanning at Oregon, Pete Golding from Ole Miss, Kalen DeBoer, Alabama, John Summerall from Florida, Ryan Day from Ohio State, P.J. Fleck from Minnesota, Tony Elliott from Virginia, all of them.
8: We're not currently evaluating anybody that's on NFL rosters. And, you know, my thought is just to each his own is my thought.
9: I'm not the NCAA. I think in general, you guys certainly have a clear picture of how I feel about that entire situation to begin with.
7: It used to be once you had an agent or once you went and did the combine or once you went to mini. I mean, all those things qualified as you are no longer an amateur. You're a professional now once you declare for the draft. So to let any of those players come back, you know, fair or unfair to them, it's unfair to the sport. And I think it's unfair to the players that are on current teams, you know, for those guys to be coming back.
10: All of us obviously have a responsibility to our current roster. And then there's a responsibility in the chair that you're in also to, you know, produce a really good football team. I'm strictly basing it on, okay, what's in the room right now, right? Our numbers are where they're supposed to be. We got really good players that we went and recruited that have invested and bought into what we're asking them to do.
11: There's a possibility out there of someone that was on our roster in the past. But again, right now, that he wouldn't be able to come in and play. So I can't control that. Can't worry about that. You just never know each day in the world we're in right now.
12: Look, I had Jake Retzlaff last year on July 27th. So I'm not like holier than thou, acting like I'm not going to add a player. If it's best for Florida football for us to add a player, we'll add a player.
13: The conferences have to decide if there's a point where their rosters have to be locked in. Because once some of these guys become available, adding them to the roster is going to provide an advantage for certain teams.
14: As of right now, from what I've been told, we've maximized what we can do. Just never know what the changes will be. But if, you know, they want to say that we can bring back guys' first name that starts with T and ends with J, then we'll bring Tyler Johnson back if we can.
15: You either coach it or you allow it. The tough part is we're allowing it. Right, there's adults that are allowing, you know, things to happen, right? I think we just need to stop allowing it.
4: The adults in the room are trying to stop it from happening. Earlier on ESPN Radio, our Harry Douglas.
16: We're at the point now, Freddie, where I feel like we have to have a commissioner of college football.
17: Oh, we've needed that for a while, but carry on.
16: For that structure, for that balance, and for things to be different. Because now it has become the Wild Wild West, in my opinion.
4: Wild Wild West trying to put its foot down and halt things. On Tuesday, the Big Ten unanimously voted to prohibit football players who signed pro contracts, appeared on an NFL roster, or declared for the draft as underclassmen without withdrawing prevent them from going back to college. The SEC following suit, banning any players who've been drafted or listed on rosters in the NFL, NBA, WNBA. They can't compete in SEC athletics. Other conferences like the ACC, Big 12 also considering implementing similar restrictions. They're expected to meet this week as well. ESPN's Heather Dinich.
0: What's next for LSU? I mean, really, there are three options. You can either fight it out in court. You can walk away from these players. And this is, you know, Will Wade, too, who's got a basketball player who's coming in. Or you can break the rules and see what the penalties are. And I also asked an SEC spokesperson tonight if they're going to publicize what the penalties are. And I was told that that is to be announced. So they've got a couple of options here, but I think at the end of the day, one thing that we can probably be sure of is that legally, this is far from over.
18: Are these athletes now just kind of stuck in limbo, or do you think they still enroll at LSU? You know, how do you think the players are going to handle this?
0: Well, see, that was one of the logistical questions anyway. And that's why you have Marcus Freeman at Notre Dame saying we can't do this because we can't get players enrolled right now for a master's degree because school started already. So even if these respective conferences did not enact these rules today, there were still a lot of questions about if this was going to actually happen and how it would all take place. But as for what the players are going to do, I would expect their attorneys to fight this. Our colleague Pete Thamel got a quote from attorney Ryan Downton, who represents clients that are impacted by this ruling. And the attorney said, quote, "It's cartel-like conduct when NCAA conferences attempt to create their own spur-of-the-moment rules in response to courts enjoining those same rules at the NCAA level." So, like I said, the one thing that we can be sure of is this is going to continue in the court level. Here's the other thing, too, that listeners need to understand. This is happening for a very specific reason right now. It's because in June, the NCAA changed its eligibility model and said players now have 5 years to play five seasons, right? And so when you turn 19 or when you enroll in college, your eligibility clock starts ticking. But there are players from the 2022 class, the 2022-2023 academic year, who say, wait a minute, I have another year that I'm not getting because they didn't grandfather in that particular class. And the reasoning from the NCAA is people have moved on. Coaches have built their rosters without those players. And there are a lot of reasons why they didn't make it retroactive. So you have a tight end like Daquan Wright, who was playing with Cleveland and dressed with the Browns on Saturday, mm-hmm. and is in the transfer portal because he thinks, and he has argued successfully in a Baton Rouge court, that he still has 1 year left of eligibility. So to your point, what does Lane Kiffin do? Does he continue to pursue him and get in trouble with the SEC? Does he just say, listen, this isn't going to work out. Good luck to you. We'll see what happens. But I'll tell you one thing. LSU has a lot of good players on their team because they have used tight ends who played for him at Ole Miss, sure. But I think they're also going to be okay if this doesn't work out.
4: Conferences seem to be united in their reactions, too. They are reacting quickly to the notion of players returning to college, saying in various forms, no. Earlier on the Rich Eisen show,
19: there's this loophole, and these kids were told you don't have any eligibility left. Oh, and the NCAA has now created a rule after they've left in June that these kids probably would have liked to have known before they decided to make the draft choice that they made. Part of me is like, damn's the breaks, though. That's it. It's too bad. They created a rule that gives other people eligibility that you just didn't know about. They just created it after you're gone. They seek injunctive relief, and somebody shocked the world in the state of Louisiana, where Baton Rouge resides, says, okay, now I know there are just two that wound up at LSU, and there's more to come. I mean, cut down day in the National Football League is right around the corner. And you know who I feel for the most are the players who are currently in their regular years of eligibility who might lose a gig because of this.
4: still to be decided, and it will be decided probably by the attorneys and perhaps the courts. As for the football stuff, the final quarterback question in the SEC has been answered. Vanderbilt naming Blaise Berlowitz as the starter, although freshman Jared Curtis expected to play during the season opener and seems to have a path to take over. ESPN analyst Cole Kublik.
20: This is ideally the way that you want to do it. When you have a veteran that's been in the system, and it's not just the fact that he was around Diego Pavia. He's been with offensive coordinator Tim Beck. He's been with Jerry Kill, who are both on staff right now at Vanderbilt. The thing with

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1: Most importantly, in this offense, with this staff, he's tough. He will stand in the pocket and deliver the football. But you have a super talented, more than likely, more talented quarterback on the roster that you can now ease into action. You don't have to just say, hey, Jared Curtis, you're the guy.
2: Yeah.
1: Go figure it all out. Guess what? You're going to get 20 different looks that we never showed you in practice because they know you're a freshman and they're going to come after you and try to knock you out of the game and force you into mistakes that you're likely going to make. So now put the veteran in. Let him run the show. Pick your spots that you want your five-star super talented guy to play in, and then work him in as the season progresses.
3: What do you tell, though, the incumbent starter here now in Berlowitz to not have him looking over the shoulder all the time, right?
1: You tell
3: him
1: right now.
3: What if I throw two picks? I'm done, right?
1: No, you're number one, but you have to earn it every day. And I think Clark Lee has operated that way. Blaze Berlitz, having been with him for a while, knows full well this is not a job that was given, and this is not a job that I'm just going to keep. It has to be earned each and every day.
4: And he will start week one for Vanderbilt. Sports Center all night, ESPN Radio, from college to the pros, which is the natural progression of things in football. Jamar Chase giving everybody a little scare in practice on Tuesday, says he's fine after suffering a left knee injury that cut his practice time short Tuesday.
5: I don't know like what exactly went down or how I did it. I'm gonna be honest, I really don't know. I just it was like an incident of me missing the ground or missing my footing or something like that. No, I don't think I got tangled. I think it's like something on my own.
4: Chase was attempting to bring in a pass down the right sideline when the injury occurred. Says it's considered a hyperextension, but he doesn't consider it very serious. Earlier on ESPN Radio, ESPN Bengals reporter Ben Baby.
6: They were not overly concerned. I imagine they'll go through and try to make sure that everything is, check off all the boxes. But we did not get any indication whatsoever that there was a lot of major concern. In fact, Matt went over to Bengals team president Mike Brown, who at 91 years old is still watching every practice out there in the heat. He went over there. Mike did not seem all that concerned as well. So, by all accounts, it seems like the Bengals got something that could have been pretty bad.
4: Chase limped off under his own power. Bengals, as Ben Baby mentioned, not overly concerned. Speaking of injuries, Michael Penix Jr. back practicing finally. What about starting? ESPN's Adam Schefter.
7: I think there is a chance that it does turn out to be Michael Penix. I think that Tua did not seize that opportunity over the summer, is what it sounds like. And they were waiting for him to play well, and it was uneven. And now they obviously thought they might be in a position where they could wait for Michael Penix and not have to rush him along. You got to make sure he's physically right before anything happens. But they went from a position of, let's see how long it takes Michael Penix, to where we really could use Michael Penix here now. Do I think there's a chance he can start opening day? Yeah. Doctors cleared him for the 11-on-11. If he's physically up to the challenge, I think he's got a real chance to start on opening day.
4: And now he's working back at full speed with the Falcons. SportsCenter all night, ESPN Radio. Speaking of offenses, trying to get honed in and attacking the Chargers, Jim Harbaugh bringing in Mike McDaniel as offensive coordinator.
8: Wanted to be crisp and, you know, clean. We got several things that we were working on offensively, and you don't want to see those, you know, show up, and you want to see improvement. And it's really hard, 11 guys, to get them to do their assignment, you know, their technique, their job. I mean, it's never perfect, but you want to see that level of crispness and execution.
4: And Harbaugh wants that offense looking sharp as they head into the season. ESPN analyst Field Yates.
9: The Chargers offense is going to be super, wait for it, charged this year. This Miami Dolphins team over the past 4 years with Mike McDaniel, a team with less talented quarterback, was amongst the most explosive offenses during his first two seasons. Justin Herbert, as a result, is my quarterback 6. There were 3 weeks during Tua Tagovailoa's first season with Mike McDaniel that he was a top 2 scoring quarterback. He also led the NFL in passing yards. Tua is now playing for the minimum with the Falcons. Justin Herbert's amongst the best quarterbacks in the NFL. I am very excited about this Los Angeles offense, and for no player more so than Justin Herbert.
4: And it comes from the top down with the

0: changes in the coaching staff, especially the coordinator position. Digging out of the hole, now standing high, too. 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
0: 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Golf, PGA Tour Commissioner Brian Rolapp saying essentially, you had your chance. He says the tour has no current plan to bring back the returning member program. It would be a potential pathway for players like Bryson DeChambeau, John Rahm, Cameron Smith. They wanted to return from LIV Golf. LIV's future is in doubt. There may be players like those guys looking for a spot to play in 2027.
14: Great thing about golf.

0: Golf is, it's a meritocracy, and basically you earn what you earn. And I think whatever we do for whomever, whatever player, if you've been on the tour before, haven't been on the tour before, you're going to have to earn it, right? And so you're going to have to earn your way back. And then second, look, we're a membership organization. We don't have a collective bargaining agreement. These guys aren't under contract at the tour, but what we do have is rules. That's how we keep the whole thing together. And if we didn't have those rules, all this great things we're talking about, a tour championship and all these events, we couldn't put on for fans and our partners. So because they're rules, that holds everything together. And if you violate those rules, there'll be consequences. So what those will be, I don't know. We've been very public. Those guys are under contract. I don't know when they're not going to be under contract. If they can demonstrate that they're no longer on a contract, then we'll have a conversation. But that hasn't been the case yet.
1: Five-time major champ Brooks Koepka did use the returning member program to go back to the PGA Tour in January after he left LIV. But that window did close. Back to baseball. The win streak continues for the Royals.
2: Here's the pitch. Smack to left center field. Collins angles over. It's down for a hit. Collins cuts it off. Cameron and Bateman coming to score. Lucas goes to second. Here's the throw. He's out at second. The game is over. The Blue Jays score two, but Nathan Lucas gets thrown out at second base trying to stretch into a double. The game is over. The Royals win 5-3.
1: 96-5 the fan, 5-3 the final as the Royals get their ninth consecutive win. White Sox an 11-7 win over the Rangers, who fall a half game behind the Astros for the AL West lead. Extra innings for the Guardians.
2: Here's Jose Ramirez. Go ahead, run at third. Here's the pitch. Swung on and drilled left center field, base hit and more near the gap. Scoring is Rocchio, racing to third, being waved home is Kwan. Here comes the relay. Kwan slides in safely into second with a two-run double. Jose Ramirez, the Guardians grab the lead 8-6.
1: WTAM as the Guardians win it 8-6 in 10 innings. Guardians bullpen 8 2/3. Three hit ball, 12 strikeouts among six different relievers.
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3: Number 5.
1: In Atlanta, Tyler Glasnow returns to the mound for LA. He goes 5, but the Braves snap a tie with the Dodgers in the 8th. 680 the fan.
2: 2-0 pitch. Swung on and whistled into left center. Base hit. Braves take the lead in the 8th. Ozzie got the slider he was looking for and shot it right up the middle. And the Braves cash in that run and a big 2-out knock for Ozzie Albies.
3: Number 4.
1: Paul Skeens and the Pirates pitching shut down the Padres. So Pittsburgh only needed this in the 9th. 93-7 the fan.
5: Here it comes, and a line drive field toward the wall. It's a cruise missile, and it is a missile. Wow, he took a changeup and lines a cannonball over the right field wall. His 17th, 1-0 Buccos.
3: Number 3.
1: Mets get a win in 10, due in part to the fact Milwaukee was denied a chance to score in the 9th. 880 ESPN New York.
6: Here's the 2-1 pitch. Swinging a liner towards short.
4: Caught by a diving Lindor. And that retires the side. A brilliant game-saving catch by Francisco Lindor on a line drive on which Lindor had to go to his right and make a backhanded diving stab.
3: Number 2.
1: Red Sox win in 11 in Miami, doing quite a bit of damage in that 11th. 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
2: The pitch.
4: Swinging a high drive into right field.
1: In Arizona, Diamondbacks trailed the Cubs by a run in the bottom of the 9th. Arizona Sports 98.7.
2: And the 2-1. Swung on and hit high. It's hit deep. It's on its way. Good night. It's a game winner for Ryan Waldschmidt. Two-run homer. His second walk-off home run this season. And the Diamondbacks stunned the Cubs 5-4.
1: And the Diamondbacks win. moved it within a game of the Padres for the third wild card spot in the National League. Marlins are four games out of a wild card spot. Cardinals are five games out. As for the American League wild card, Guardians with their 10-inning win still hold the third wild card in the American League. Rangers are a game out. Baltimore, 2.5 back. Mariners, Twins, Blue Jays, all three games behind of that third wild card spot in the American League. Speaking of the Mariners, how about 4 for 4? That's next. SportsCenter all night. It's ESPN Radio.
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19: 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The Dodgers and Braves go at it in Atlanta.
20: 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Braves take the lead.
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21: Pena hits it in the air pretty deep to left. Going back on it is Bellinger on the warning track. He leaps. See you later!
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1: 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College conferences aren't just pumping the brakes. They have slammed the brakes, throttled back, and pulled the ripcord all at once. That is straight ahead, but Major League Baseball giving us some drama lately as well. And if we hop into the Wayback Machine and travel to, Monday night in Seattle.
2: There's a swing and a high fly ball deep to right field. A towering shot, Harper going back, and goodbye baseball! Cal Raleigh, swing and a drive deep to right field. Cal does it again, goodbye baseball!
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1: Seattle Sports, 7:10 a.m., three at-bats for Cal Raleigh on Monday, and he made each of them count. Now we fast forward to Tuesday in Seattle.
2: The windup and the 2-1 pitch to Cal, swinging a drive down the right field line, stay fair, gone, goodbye baseball. Four consecutive home runs for Cal Raleigh, three last night, and his first at-bat tonight off of Aaron Nola with a screaming line drive just fair down the right field line, ties the game at 1-1. And in four consecutive official plate appearances, Cal Raleigh has hit a home run. Four in a row for Cal Raleigh.
1: That one ties the game with the Phillies on Tuesday. Cal Raleigh, second player in Mariners history to homer in four straight at-bats. Mike Cameron did it in 2002. Raleigh with four homers in his past two games, most in a two-game span in his career. By the seventh, Mariners were padding their lead.
4: One ball, one strike. Bases loaded, two outs. Mariners up one. Raleigh, the pitch. Swung on. Parachute, left field, falling fast. It's down. It's a hit. Ward scores. JP right behind him. He scores. Two RBI base hit. Tom Canzone clapping his hands at first base as the Mariners lead 4-1.
1: Seattle Sports, 7:10 a.m., 4-1 the final. Mariners 7-3 in their past 10 games. They've gone from six games back to 2.5 back in the AL West. Phillies, meanwhile, back-to-back losses after their nine-game win streak. Phillies hitters, they struck out 11 times on Tuesday. Snaps a 28-game streak of 10 strikeouts or fewer. Had been their longest streak since 2012. Phillies, though, don't lose ground to the Padres in the wild card because San Diego was having trouble with Pirates pitching.
5: The 2-2, and he went this time, swing and a miss as the home plate umpire.
6: And there's that slider down and away for the chase. I mean, anytime, that's where the information that catchers get is so critical to setting up that next pitch. There's no way you should be able to get to a 97-mile-per-hour fastball up and in and then absolutely cover a slider down and away.
1: 93-7 the fan. Skeens in the bullpen shutting down the Padres. Skeens, six innings of three-hit ball, four strikeouts, 16 career starts now with six scoreless innings. They shut down the Padres, but that said, the Pirates don't score either until the ninth.
5: Here it comes, and a line drive field toward the wall. It's a cruise missile, and it is a missile. Wow, he took a changeup and lines a cannonball over the right field wall. His 17th, 1-0 Buccos.
1: Cannonball. 93-7 the fan. That's the only scoring in the game. Pirates beat the Padres 1-0. O'Neill Cruz with the home run. First career go-ahead homer in the ninth inning or later. Pirates get the win over the Padres, who remain a game ahead of the Diamondbacks for the final National League wild card spot. Pirates get the win in San Diego. In Arizona, Cubs had a ninth-inning lead on the Diamondbacks. They had the lead.
7: And a 2-1. Swung on and hit high. It's hit deep.

0: Diamondbacks with the walk-off win. Arizona Sports 98-7. Waldschmidt, two RBI, the walk-off home run. Three homers on the season. He's the first rookie in Diamondbacks history with a pinch hit walk-off home run. They have four walk-off home runs this season as a team. That's the most in the National League. Diamondbacks with the win move a game back to the Padres for the third and final wild card spot in the National League. SportsCenter all night, ESPN Radio. It's been a minute since we've seen Tyler Glasnow, but Tuesday made his first start since early May after being on the 60-day IL.
1: I mean, it felt like a long time. I think anytime you're out that long just doing rehab the whole time, it definitely sucks. So it's exciting to be able to get back, but I am glad too. My body's in a spot where I felt like I was before. So I'm just, glad I feel healthy. My stuff feels good.
0: Glasnow, five innings, three earned runs. All of them came in the first inning. Struck out seven over those five innings in his first start since May 6th. So the Dodgers were in a hole. They tied it up. But then in the eighth,
2: 2-0 pitch, swung on and whistled in the left center, base hit. Braves take the lead in the eighth. Ozzie got the slider he was looking for and shot it right up the middle. And the Braves cash in that run and a big two-out knock for Ozzie Albies.
0: And that would be the difference. 680 the Fan, Braves a 4-3 win over the Dodgers. Albies the go-ahead RBI single in the bottom of the eighth inning. Third go-ahead hit in the eighth inning or later this season. That's the most on the team. Atlanta's won three of the four against the Dodgers this season. For Shohei Ohtani in the loss, 1-for-5, snapped a four-game streak without an extra base hit. Did have a triple in the loss. ESPN Fantasy Football, now the official game of the NFL. 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
3: Browns are waiving tight end Daquan Wright, who has an agreement in place to play for LSU if he clears waivers.
4: Once you go to the NFL, to me, you're in the NFL. You don't get the opportunity to come back. That means you're kicking somebody else off your team. I don't think that's fair to the players that worked all summer, all spring.
0: It's been a wild spell for college athletics, specifically football in the spotlight at the moment. And partial question, who can play? We've seen the rulings that there are some who could return. For example, Wright's return from the Cleveland Browns to LSU? Question mark. The SEC among the conferences saying, I don't think so. The Big Ten was the first one out on Tuesday. The SEC joined them. Unanimous opposition to athletes leaving the NFL and returning to college team. Conferences are swiftly passing new rules. In the SEC, it gives Commissioner Greg Sankey full authority to enforce it, quote, with penalties. ESPN's Dan Wetzel.
5: You could see this coming, and college football loves to be dramatic, but it wasn't until Adam Schefter reported over the weekend that Daquan Wright, who played for Ole Miss last year and was part of the Cleveland Browns training camp, was about to hit waivers, was getting cut, and was going to head to LSU to play this season, that people started paying attention. And the moment that happened, I have rarely seen all of college athletics unify and get outraged over something. The sheer assault to the common sense of what college athletics has always been, even after 5 years of dramatic change, the idea that someone would come from an NFL training camp back to college just sent everyone into a tizzy, started having emergency meetings, coaches speaking out. It all just went wild the last couple days.
6: Big Ten, SEC, Notre Dame, alignment on this issue. How close are the other major conferences to publicly declaring a stance?
5: As expected, the ACC and Big 12 will follow along and try to come up with something that will ban professional athletes, people who have played in the professionals, had a contract, whatever they want to do it. And follow that lead. So I think that you'll have that. Whether all the conferences follow along, we will see. There could be a strategic advantage for some conference to say, hey, we'll take these guys if you don't want them. And that's always part of college athletics also. Everyone's generally out for their own best interest.
6: I don't think it's cynical to ask, though, how much all of these policies even matter. Like, what's to stop a judge from issuing a TRO to prevent these rules from being enforced?
5: Absolutely nothing. And these will be challenged immediately. Plaintiff attorneys have already said they'll file suit tomorrow or as soon as possible on this. The issue here is that the NCAA in June created a thing called the 5-and-5. They gave all of their active, all the active athletes in college sports a fifth year of eligibility. Normally, you would have 4 years to play. Now you get five. The players that completed their eligibility, graduated, basically the class of 2026, they finished after four. They started filing suit saying, hey, look, we should have been grandfathered in. We have been prevented the opportunity to play an extra season. They have found judges to agree with that. These rules would not be any different, really, than what the NCAA had already done. So why would the decision be any different? Now, these rules are saying, hey, you chose to go to the NFL. These players and these plaintiffs will argue, we didn't choose it. We didn't have the option to play that fifth year. Had we gotten it, we never would have gone to the NFL. So there is a compelling argument, and judges have found it compelling to strike all of this down. So while this story continues to be wild and dramatic, I think it's still in the early innings of play here.
0: So it's the athletes from the incoming class of 2022, essentially, that's the issue. Not just football. Some of them looking for that fifth year that they really didn't know about until, in some cases, they had already left school. Multiple sports, but currently football in the spotlight, and more specifically, LSU, which has put Lane Kiffin in the crosshairs. On the Pat McAfee Show Tuesday,
7: I told our staff, whoever the kid chooses, the first kid chooses, will be the poster child school, not the first to recruit. There's all kinds of schools that recruited him, including our conference and including his previous school. But he chose us. And so I said, hey, when he decided to choose us, I said, just get ready, guys. This is going to come. This will be Lane Kiffin, LSU, you know, doing something that nobody else is doing. Yeah, I don't worry too much about that. I think as you talk about villains, sometimes the difference between the hero and the villain isn't very far apart. And it changes very often. I see your wrestling stuff there. So you know, referred to Hulk Hogan before.
8: Hell yeah,
7: he's
8: brother.
7: A villain, then a hero, then a villain, then a hero again, and then a villain. So, you know, it happens sometimes. And, you know, when you're trying to do things at the highest level, a lot of times people want you to apologize for what you're doing when you're chasing greatness. And that's what we do here as a program. That's how we run it. And our players know that. And I think our fans and administration, wherever you've been, they love it when you're there. And so they understand that you're doing the best for their program at the time so that they can win and they can have everything that they want and they're wanting to have on Saturdays.
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9: I think it's easy for people on the outside to point at Lane Kiffin because he's super controversial. And it's like, okay, of course Lane Kiffin is at the center of it. And of course Lane Kiffin's going to be the first coach to publicly come out and say, yeah, like somebody's going to recruit him, so might as well be us. I'm trying to, you know, get the best football players here at LSU. It's really easy to point the finger at LSU, at Lane Kiffin, but he just so happens to be the guy who was front and center.
0: And now conferences like the Big Ten, like the SEC, are saying, no, once you've gone pro, you cannot come back. The SEC giving Greg Sankey some wide-ranging authority. SEC analyst Cole Kublik.
10: I'll say this, and I'm going to read this here because I have it, so I want to get it correct. The commissioner is authorized to enforce this expectation with penalties against member institutions. I think that's important. That is Commissioner Sankey saying, try me, because this will be challenged legally. I can almost guarantee it. Why? Because everything else in college sports is being challenged legally. I think Thomas Mars and the other lawyers around the NCAA that have had some success will look at this and say, there's holes in it. We're going to go after it. We think we can still get some of these guys on these rosters, but that line means a lot to me. That is Commissioner Sankey saying, I understand there might be legal loopholes. There might be ways you think you can get around this. Don't do it.
11: The term self-governance has been thrown around. And I think, Cole, people think from the outside, well, that just means the SEC is going to go run off and maybe the Big Ten will go with them and there's that super conference. That's not the self-governance that Greg Sankey and them have talked about. This seems to be that.
10: Self-governance, in my opinion, and having some conversations with Greg Sankey about it, means doing things essentially that the NCAA cannot because of the legal ramifications potentially involved. We saw the statement. We saw what Commissioner Sankey essentially has laid out saying, we will punish you the way we deem fit if you try to go and do this. That's, to me, what self-governance means and what they're trying to accomplish, Dari, when you go and make a move like this. I think there are a lot of SEC head football coaches right this moment that are having a gigantic sigh of relief We don't have to go look. We don't have to have conversations. We don't have to answer questions. Yeah. We don't have to talk about it anymore. Are there one or two that maybe had something up their sleeve that were looking to add a guy? Maybe. Tough. Not going to happen anymore, yeah. But at least you can move on with the roster that you got. Probably some SEC football players, too, that are sitting back saying, at least I know I've got my spot now.
0: And in the SEC, ESPN's Pete Thamel said the vote was 16-0, unanimous in the SEC. Straight ahead, dance cards full. SportsCenter All Night continues. It's ESPN Radio.
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0: 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There was one spot left in the WNBA. Dallas grabs it.
27: Wings fans, you can start celebrating. You are going to the postseason for the first time since 2023. Congratulations to Jose Fernandez and

0: job he has done this year with this team.
1: It was on NBA TV as the Wings beat the Fire 96-78, clinching a playoff spot with that win. The first playoff appearance since 2023. And with the Wings capturing the spot, all eight playoff spots have now been clinched. Wings going to the postseason for the first time since 23 with Coach Jose Fernandez.
2: Coach Jose, going into this, you said this was not the same old Dallas Wings, and now you're headed to the playoffs. How do you feel in this moment?
3: Yeah, that's what we talked about during training camp, right? So, good thing is we still got five games left, one before the World Cup break, but this is what we talked about setting out to do, being one of the top eight teams in the league.
2: You mentioned training camp. How have you seen yourself over this experience further become a connector of people and how this team has rallied around your mission?
3: Yeah, it's all about growth, and I'm just extremely proud on how they've grown and what they've done to this point to get here.
2: Going into this, Arike Ogunbowale, Paige Bueckers have been your true leaders. How have you seen them grow through this whole experience?
3: Oh, tremendously. I think Arike's given up a lot of herself, you know, and you see the growth and you see the amount of people talking in the locker room and in huddles and practice. It's great to see.
2: You're talking about giving up a lot of yourself. You left the program after being there for 25 years to come to this Dallas Wings team. How does tonight further cement that you made the right choice?
3: Well, I knew I made the right choice when I took the job because I knew we could come here and do some special things, but it wouldn't be without having an incredible staff and incredible group to work with.
2: Congratulations, Coach. You're headed to the playoffs.
3: Thank you.
1: Wings going to the playoffs. Paige Bueckers, 22 points, 11 assists in the win on Tuesday. She goes to the postseason for the first time. Wings have three straight wins overall, their longest since the All-Star break. Sun, Sky.
4: 15 on the timer. Edwards hits a hard screen. She's open inside. A new career high for Edwards. 26. Timeout, Chicago.
1: Career high, 26 points, 10 rebounds. First career game with 25 and 10. NBC Sports Boston with the call. Sun, 6-point win over the Sky, 87-81. Their second straight home win. Mystics, a 10-point win over the Mercury.
5: Boston, who has been dynamic. 6 on the shot clock now. Executed to perfection, Citron with the deuce.
1: WNBA League Pass, Mystics 94-84 over Phoenix. Mercury with 25 losses this season. Fourth season in franchise history with at least 25. For the Mystics, their 23rd win this season, second most for any season in team history. Kelsey Plum, 10 points and 17 minutes off the bench in her home debut for the Mercury after playing four games on the road after being acquired by Phoenix. So WNBA teams in the postseason, Dallas, along with Minnesota, Golden State, Las Vegas, Atlanta, Indiana, New York, and Washington. Teams that are out, Portland Fire, along with the Toronto Tempo, the two expansion franchises, they miss out, along with Chicago, Phoenix, LA, Connecticut, and Seattle. SportsCenter all night, ESPN Radio. Back to baseball. Houston rallies in New York against the Yankees.
6: And Diaz pokes this in the right field down the line. Over toward the corner goes Jones at the wall. See you later! Second home run of the night for Yiner Diaz. Took advantage of the short porch in the Bronx, and it is 6-6. First pitch by Hedrick. And Alvarez hits this in the right center, and it's down for a base hit, and that's going to bound all the way to the wall. Pena racing to third. He's going to score without a throw. Yordan loping over to third base with an RBI triple. The Astros lead it 7-6. Yordan's third hit of the night.
1: Astros with three in the eighth inning. KBME 790 AM, they rally for a 9-7 win over the Yankees. Astros' 20th multi-run comeback win this season, most in the American League. Yankees, 9 runs allowed. They're still banged up. As for down the stretch, ESPN's Jorge Castillo.
7: And Aaron Judge is inching towards returning in September. He has not played since May 31st with that stress fracture and a right rib. And the Yankees need him to really supercharge this offense that has really struggled of late. And the Yankees were sort of expecting, not sort of, they were expecting another big bat to come back here soon. Giancarlo Stanton, who has been out since late April with a right calf strain. Well, last week he had a big setback and suffered a left calf strain. And Giancarlo Stanton, while the Yankees have not ruled him out, to return this season. Chances are he will not return this season. The calendar at this point, as Aaron Boone said over the weekend, it is challenging to see him return this year.
8: Okay, and a couple of pitchers to keep an eye on.
7: So Max Fried yesterday threw a live batting practice session, live BP, 4 innings, 60 pitches. His next step could be a rehab assignment, doing a start in the minor leagues, or Aaron Boone left the door open for him starting Saturday against the Red Sox in one of the Yankees' 2 games of their doubleheader. And the reason why, a big reason why Max Fried, beyond the fact that he's one of the best pitchers in the American League, a big reason why the Yankees need him, is Ryan Weathers went down with an injury on Saturday here at Yankee Stadium, left forearm strain. He's going to return, the Yankees hope, at the end of the season as a reliever, as will Clark Schmidt.
1: Yankees hoping to be healthy by the time the postseason rolls around. United against going in reverse. That's next. SportsCenter all night. It's ESPN Radio.
9: 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Kelly De La Cruz and the Cincinnati Reds are at Wrigley to face MVP candidate PCA and the Chicago Cubs.
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1: Dallas Wings capture the WNBA's final playoff spot. Mets, Diamondbacks, walk-off wins on Tuesday. Cal Raleigh, homers for a fourth consecutive at-bat, came in the first inning of Seattle's win over the Phillies. College conferences are putting in new rules to prevent what we're seeing about players returning to college.
16: Browns are waiving tight end Daquan Wright, who has an agreement in place to play for LSU if he clears waivers.
21: LSU is behind a lot of the Louisiana case. There's going to be a lot of players that are part of this group that filed in Louisiana that will probably end up playing at LSU.
22: Once you go to the NFL, to me, you're in the NFL. You don't get the opportunity to come back. You have a limited roster limit now. So if you invited somebody back to your team, that means you're kicking somebody else off your team. That's fair to the players that worked all summer, all spring.
1: If you're a homeowner, you may know about backflow preventers. Got a sprinkler system in your yard, for example. You got that little one-way valve in the system to stop contaminated water from flowing back into the clean drinking water supply. Pro athletes aren't contaminated. It's an analogy. College conferences trying to prevent the backflow of athletes from the pros to the collegiate level. Daquan Wright in the spotlight looking to head back from Browns camp to land at LSU. It's been certainly a topic of discussion among college football. Head coaches certainly paying attention. Josh Heupel at Tennessee, Dan Lanning at Oregon, Pete Golding from Ole Miss, Kalen DeBoer, Alabama, John Summerall from Florida, Ryan Day from Ohio State, P.J. Fleck from Minnesota, Tony Elliott from Virginia, all of them.
23: We're not currently evaluating anybody that's on NFL rosters. And, you know, my fault is just... to each his own is my thought.
24: I'm not the NCAA. I think in general, you guys certainly have a clear picture of how I feel about that entire situation to begin with.
22: It used to be once you had an agent or once you went and did the combine or once you went to mini, I mean, all those things qualified as you are no longer an amateur. You're a professional now once you declare for the draft. So to let any of those players come back, you know, fair or unfair to them, it's unfair to the sport. And I think it's unfair to the players that are on current teams, you know, for those guys to be coming back.
25: All of us obviously have a responsibility to our current roster, and then there's a responsibility in the chair that you're in also to, you know, produce a really good football team. I'm strictly basing it on, okay, what's in the room right now, right? Our numbers are where they're supposed to be. We got really good players that we went and recruited that have invested and bought into what we're asking them to do.
26: There's a possibility out there of someone that was on our roster in the past, but again, right now, that he wouldn't be able to come in and play. So I can't control that. Can't worry about that. You just never know each day in the world we're in right now.
27: Look, I had Jake Retzlaff last year on July 27th. So I'm not like holier than thou, acting like I'm not going to add a player. If it's best for Florida football for us to add a player, we'll add a player.
28: The conferences have to decide if there's a point where their rosters have to be locked in. Because once some of these guys become available, adding them to the roster is going to provide an advantage for certain teams.
29: As of right now, from what I've been told, we've maximized what we can do. I just never know what the changes will be. But if, you know, they want to say that we can bring back guys' first name that starts with T and ends with J, then we'll bring Tyler Johnson back if we can.
30: You either coach it or you allow it. The tough part is we're allowing it. Right, there's adults that are allowing, you know, things to happen, right? I think we just need to stop allowing it.
1: The adults in the room are trying to stop it from happening. Earlier on ESPN Radio, our Harry Douglas.
31: We're at the point now, Freddie, where I feel like we have to have a commissioner of college football.
32: Oh, we've needed that for a while, but carry on.
31: For that structure, for that balance, and for things to be different. Because now it has become the Wild Wild West, in my opinion.
1: Wild Wild West trying to put its foot down and halt things. On Tuesday, the Big Ten unanimously voted to prohibit football players who signed pro contracts, appeared on an NFL roster, or declared for the draft as underclassmen without withdrawing, prevent them from going back to college. The SEC following suit, banning any players who've been drafted or listed on rosters in the NFL, NBA, WNBA, they can't compete in SEC athletics. Other conferences like the ACC, Big 12, also considering implementing similar restrictions. They're expected to meet this week as well. ESPN's Heather Dinich.
33: What's next for LSU? I mean, really, there are three options. You can either fight it out in court, you can walk away from these players. And this is, you know, Will Wade, too, who's got a basketball player who's coming in. Or you can break the rules and see what the penalties are. And I also asked an SEC spokesperson tonight if they're going to publicize what the penalties are. And I was told that that is to be announced. So they've got a couple of options here, but I think at the end of the day, one thing that we can probably be sure of is that legally, this is far from over.
0: Are these athletes now just kind of stuck in limbo, or do you think they still enroll in at LSU? You know, how do you think the players are going to handle this?
33: Well, see, that was one of the logistical questions anyway. And that's why you have Marcus Freeman at Notre Dame saying, we can't do this because we can't get players enrolled right now for a master's degree because school started already. So even if these respective conferences did not enact these rules today, there were still a lot of questions about if this was going to actually happen and how it would all take place. But as for what the players are going to do, I would expect their attorneys to fight this. Our colleague Pete Thamel got a quote from attorney Ryan Downton, who represents clients that are impacted by this ruling. And the attorney said, quote, it's cartel-like conduct when NCAA conferences attempt to create their own spur-of-the-moment rules in response to courts enjoining those same rules at the NCAA level. So, like I said, the one thing that we can be sure of is this is going to continue in the court level. Here's the other thing, too, that listeners need to understand. This is happening for a very specific reason right now. It's because in June, the NCAA changed its eligibility model and said players now have 5 years to play five seasons, right? And so when you turn 19 or when you enroll in college, your eligibility clock starts ticking. But there are players from the 2022 class, the 2022-2023 academic year, who say, wait a minute, I have another year that I'm not getting because they didn't grandfather in that particular class. And the reasoning from the NCAA is people have moved on. Coaches have built their rosters without those players. And there are a lot of reasons why they didn't make it retroactive. So you have a tight end like Daquan Wright, who was playing with Cleveland and dressed with the Browns on Saturday, mm-hmm. and is in the transfer portal because he thinks, and he has argued successfully in a Baton Rouge court, that he still has 1 year left of eligibility. So to your point, what does Lane Kiffin do? Does he continue to pursue him and get in trouble with the SEC? Does he just say, listen, this isn't going to work out. Good luck to you. We'll see what happens. But I'll tell you one thing. LSU has a lot of good players on their team because they have used tight ends who played for him at Ole Miss, sure. But I think they're also going to be okay if this doesn't work out.
1: Conferences seem to be united in their reactions, too. They are reacting quickly to the notion of players returning to college, saying in various forms, no. Earlier on the Rich Eisen show,
2: there's this loophole, and these kids were told you don't have any eligibility left. Oh, and the NCAA has now created a rule after they've left in June that these kids probably would have liked to have known before they decided to make the draft choice that they made. Part of me is like, damn's the breaks, though. That's it. It's too bad. They created a rule that gives other people eligibility that you just didn't know about. They just created it after you're gone. They seek injunctive relief, and somebody shocked the world in the state of Louisiana, where Baton Rouge resides, says, okay, now I know there are just two that wound up at LSU, and there's more to come. I mean, cutdown day in the National Football League is right around the corner. And you know who I feel for the most are the players who are currently in their regular years of eligibility who might lose a gig because of this.
1: Still to be decided, and it will be decided probably by the attorneys and perhaps the courts. As for the football stuff, the final quarterback question in the SEC has been answered. Vanderbilt naming Blaise Berlowitz as the starter, although freshman Jared Curtis expected to play during the season opener and seems to have a path to take over. ESPN analyst Cole Kublik.
3: this is ideally the way that you want to do it. When you have a veteran that's been in the system, and it's not just the fact that he was around Diego Pavia, he's been with offensive coordinator Tim Beck, he's been with Jerry Kill, who are both on staff right now at Vanderbilt. The thing with this offense is the difficulties don't necessarily come with what you're asked to do, seeing defensive backs or reading a defense. The difficulties become with football manipulation, getting in and out of a fake, when to cut and run upfield, when to

pitch a ball, not to pitch a ball. Those decisions have to be natural, Dari, and they have to happen quickly. It's why Diego Pavia was so good. He was tough. He was fun. He was a competitor. But he could manipulate the football in that offense better than anybody I had seen. Blaise Berlitz has a little bit of that craftiness inside of him. You know, he'll make a no-look throw. He'll juke a guy out on the perimeter. He's got a strong enough arm to make all the throws that you need. And most importantly, in this offense, with this staff, he's tough. He will stand in the pocket and deliver the football, but you have a

0: and August Wright. 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
1: On, right?
2: No, you're number one, but you have to earn it every day. And I think Clark Lee has operated that way. Blaise Berlitz, having been with him for a while, knows full well this is not a job that was given, and this is not a job that I'm just going to keep. It has to be earned each and every day.
3: And he will start week one for Vanderbilt. SportsCenter All Night, ESPN Radio, from college to the pros, which is the natural progression of things in football. Jamar Chase giving everybody a little scare in practice on Tuesday, says he's fine after suffering a left knee injury that cut his practice time short Tuesday.
4: I don't know like what exactly went down or how I did it. I'm gonna be honest, I really don't know. I just it was like an incident of me missing the ground or missing my footing or something like that. No, I don't think I got tangled. I think it's something on my own.
3: Chase was attempting to bring in a pass down the right sideline when the injury occurred. Says it's considered a hyperextension, but he doesn't consider it very serious. Earlier on ESPN Radio, ESPN Bengals reporter Ben Baby.
5: They were not overly concerned. I imagine they'll go through and try to make sure that everything is, check off all the boxes. But we did not get any indication whatsoever that there was a lot of major concern. In fact, Matt went over to Bengals team president Mike Brown, who at 91 years old is still watching every practice out there in the heat. He went over there. Mike did not seem all that concerned as well. So, by all accounts, it seems like the Bengals got something that could have been pretty bad.
3: Chase limped off under his own power. Bengals, as Ben Baby mentioned, not overly concerned. Speaking of injuries, Michael Penix Jr. back practicing finally. What about starting? ESPN's Adam Schefter.
6: I think there is a chance that it does turn out to be Michael Penix. I think that Tua did not seize that opportunity over the summer, is what it sounds like. And they were waiting for him to play well, and it was uneven. And now they obviously thought they might be in a position where they could wait for Michael Penix and not have to rush him along. You got to make sure he's physically right before anything happens. But they went from a position of, let's see how long it takes Michael Penix, to where we really could use Michael Penix here now. Do I think there's a chance he can start opening day? Yeah. Doctors cleared him for the 11-on-11. If he's physically up to the challenge, I think he's got a real chance to start on opening day.
3: And now he's working back at full speed with the Falcons. SportsCenter All Night, ESPN Radio. Speaking of offenses, trying to get honed in and attacking the Chargers, Jim Harbaugh bringing in Mike McDaniel as offensive coordinator.
7: Wanted to be crisp and, clean. We got several things that we were working on offensively, and want to see those show up, and want to see improvement. It's really hard 11 guys to get them to do their assignment, their technique, their job. It's never perfect, but you want to see that level of crispness and execution.
3: And Harbaugh wants that offense looking sharp as they head into the season. ESPN analyst Field Yates.
8: The Chargers offense is going to be super, wait for it, charged this year. This Miami Dolphins team over the past 4 years with Mike McDaniel, a team with less talented quarterback, was amongst the most explosive offenses during his first two seasons. Justin Herbert, as a result, is my quarterback 6. There were 3 weeks during Tua Tagovailoa's first season with Mike McDaniel that he was a top 2 scoring quarterback. He also led the NFL in passing yards. Tua is now playing for the minimum with the Falcons. Justin Herbert's amongst the best quarterbacks in the NFL. I am very excited about this Los Angeles offense, and for no player more so than Justin Herbert.
3: And it comes from the top down with the changes in the coaching staff, especially the coordinator position. Digging out of the hole, now standing high, too. SportsCenter All Night continues. It's ESPN Radio.
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13: 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Golf, PGA Tour Commissioner Brian Rolapp saying, essentially, you had your chance. He says the tour has no current plan to bring back the returning member program. It would be a potential pathway for players like Bryson DeChambeau, John Rahm, Cameron Smith. They wanted to return from LIV Golf. LIV's future is in doubt. There may be players like those guys looking for a spot to play in 2027.
14: Great thing about golf is it's a meritocracy, and basically you earn what you earn. And I think whatever we do for whomever, whatever player, if you've been on the tour before or haven't been on the tour before, you're going to have to earn it, right? And so you're going to have to earn your way back. And then second, look, we're a membership organization. We don't have a collective bargaining agreement. These guys aren't under contract at the tour, but what we do have is rules. That's how we keep the whole thing together. And if we didn't have those rules, all this great things we're talking about, a tour championship and all these events, we couldn't put on for fans and our partners. So because they're rules, that holds everything together. And if you violate those rules, there'll be consequences. So what those will be, I don't know. We've been very

0: public, those guys that are under contract, I don't know when they're not going to be under contract. If they can demonstrate that they're no longer on a contract, then we'll have a conversation. But that hasn't been the case yet.
1: Five-time major champ Brooks Koepka did use the returning member program to go back to the PGA Tour in January after he left LIV, but that window did close. Back to baseball. The win streak continues for the Royals.
2: Here's the pitch. Smack to left center field. Collins angles over. It's down for a hit. Collins cuts it off. Cameron and Bateman coming to score. Lucas goes to second. Here's the throw. He's out at second. The game is over. The Blue Jays score two, but Nathan Lucas gets thrown out at second base trying to stretch into a double. The game is over. The Royals win 5-3.
1: 96-5, the Fan. Royals get their ninth consecutive win. Guardians, a 10-inning win over the Angels for their sixth straight victory. White Sox beat the Rangers. Texas falling a half game behind the Astros for the lead in the American League West. Rockies, a 3-1 win over the Nationals to snap a seven-game losing streak.
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3: Number 5.
1: In Atlanta, Tyler Glasnow returns to the mound for L.A. He goes 5, but the Braves snap a tie with the Dodgers in the 8th. 680 the Fan.
5: 2-0 pitch. Swung on and whistled into left center. Base hit. Braves take the lead in the 8th. Ozzie got the slider he was looking for and shot it right up the middle. And the Braves cash in that run and a big 2-out knock for Ozzie Albies.
3: Number 4.
1: Paul Skeens and the Pirates pitching shut down the Padres. So Pittsburgh only needed this in the 9th. 93-7, the Fan.
6: Here it comes. And a line drive field toward the wall.
7: It's a cruise missile. And it is a missile. Wow. He took a changeup and lines a cannonball over the right field wall. His 17th. 1-0 Buccos.
3: Number 3.
1: Mets get a win in 10. Due in part to the fact Milwaukee was denied a chance to score in the 9th. 880 ESPN New York.
8: Here's the 2-1 pitch. Swinging a liner towards short.
4: Caught by a diving Lindor. And that retires the side. A brilliant game-saving catch by Francisco Lindor on a line drive on which Lindor had to go to his right and make a backhanded diving stab.
3: Number 2.
1: Red Sox win in 11 in Miami, doing quite a bit of damage in that 11th. 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
5: The pitch.
9: Swinging a high drive into right field. It is cranked. It's in the track. It's in the wall. Goodbye. A slam for Duran. And the Red Sox lead it 7-3 in the 11th.
3: Number 1.
1: In Arizona, Diamondbacks trailed the Cubs by a run in the bottom of the 9th. Arizona Sports 98.7.
5: And the 2-1. Swung on and hit high. It's hit deep. It's on its way. Good night. It's a game winner for Ryan Waldschmidt. 2-run homer. His second walk-off home run this season. And the Diamondbacks stunned the Cubs 5-4.
1: Cubs lose. But prior to blowing the lead, they had set a franchise record by scoring 30 unanswered runs over 3 games. In the American League, Yankees, Red Sox still holding the top 2 wild card spots. Boston with their win last night, a season high 14 games over 500 after being a season worst 14 games under 500 June 14th. College football fast approaching. We can expect to hear more reaction from conferences as they seem resolved to try and keep pro athletes from returning to college. The Big Ten, SEC yesterday saying you can't have that extra year if you went pro earlier on Matt and Myron.
10: You now are going to make it where every player since COVID gets 5 years, except us. It's an argument that on paper to me, Myron, is not a ridiculous argument.
11: Take it to court. It's your right to take it to court. It's at least the adults making a stand, trying to put something in ink that stops this, trying to draw a line in the sand.
1: Mike Golic Sr., on the Golics, they come your way each weekday, 10 a.m. Eastern, following Unsportsmanlike. They're next. It's Wednesday, August 26th. The late Mother Teresa born on this day 116 years ago. I'm Jay Reynolds. 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
35: Pat Costello hates love and hates making out.
36: Hates making out in front great architecture in Italy.
37: Making out in public. Gross. Put that away.
38: So you guys didn't hear the story about the New York City lawyer who was found canoodling in Central Park, but he was canoodling with not his wife. And he's lost like an opportunity for like millions of dollars because of his canoodling.
36: No, didn't
38: hear. Yeah, so like if he had stayed out of like the park, as Pat's saying, you know, out of the public, he would have been okay.
35: If he wasn't PDAing in the park.
38: He literally was PDAing in the park.
37: Nuno just said, cheat on your wife in private.
35: 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I am Michelle Smallman alongside Courtney Cronin. Vegas East is here, including the aforementioned Pat Costello. Courtney, who we learned yesterday, hates love, and he specifically hates PDA.
36: Don't make out in front of Pat. Don't be friendly with anybody in front of Pat. Don't even hold someone's hand. That's what we learned. Pat doesn't want any of it.
37: That's not what we learned.
36: Yes, it is. About canoodling in the park that Nuno told us somebody lost millions of How did this person lose millions of dollars? Because it didn't seem like they were a public figure. I'm still very hung up on the details of this.
38: Because part of it also is, I think he was about to jump ship to another law firm. And obviously that can't happen. And there's also moral clauses. A lot of people have moral clauses in their, in their contracts, and you embarrassed the law firm.
37: Yeah, don't make out in public. It's immoral.
38: With a woman who's not your wife.
0: Well, that's the part.
1: Or you can lose $140.
36: Oh, we really went there.
0: Well, Cam, thank you for throwing
36: that bomb. The shark.
0: It's so true, though. Okay, well, before we get started today, and again, no Evan Cohen, no Chris Canty today. Courtney Cronin hanging in with us all morning long. Courtney, before we get to the latest happenings in sports, we lost an icon yesterday, and I want to talk about it for just a second. Dolly Parton passed after a brief battle with cancer at 80 years old yesterday. And, you know, we in sports talk about figures every single day that are larger than life. And I don't know if there are many people that are as larger than life that Dolly Parton was. And when I think about the impact that she made on this world, Courtney, it is very profound. Not only is this a person who came from severe poverty to build herself into one of the greatest songwriters, musicians, and actresses we've ever seen. She was a business mogul. She was someone that brought an incredible amount of joy to people. She was a unifier in a world that is completely divided. But she also was an incredible humanitarian. She donated hundreds of millions of dollars to charities. And I just think that the work that she did specifically in the space of children's literacy with the Imagination Library is so remarkable. So shout out to Dolly Parton, a life well lived, and RIP to an absolute icon.
36: She stood for people like you and me, the women working 9 to 5, trying to get our boss girl moves on. And she stood for the people who went through really tough times. Like, one of my favorite Dolly Parton quotes was that the way she sees it, if you want the rainbow, you've got to put up with the rain. And there's so much that we go through in our daily lives, silent battles that people fight every single day, and you don't really know what someone is going through behind the scenes.
0: Yes.
36: But that there is an end in sight, that there is light at the end of the tunnel, that you get your rainbow after the rain. So that one's always stuck with me. And hearing the outpouring of support yesterday and all of the things that she was involved in that a casual listener like myself might not have known, it's pretty remarkable to see how charitable she was over decades. This wasn't just when she got famous. Right. This wasn't just when she was at the peak of her career. I mean, hell, the woman was doing a halftime show at an NFL game not that long ago in a Dallas Cowboys cheerleader uniform and making it look good, as just as good as anybody dancing out there currently. But she was doing this her whole life. And it's so cool to see that once she left where she was raised, she didn't lose home and didn't lose sight of home. She poured back into her community. And it's another person gone too soon that was a net positive across the board in society, and she will be missed.
0: Absolutely. And one more thing about Dolly, because you mentioned she stood for people like me and you. I also think it's incredibly important to note that Dolly Parton gave so many women agency to be 100% themselves and also be women of multitudes. You looked at her and she had the big hair and she's gorgeous and she has the outfits and she looks one way. She was whip smart. People perceived her one way, and she had so much more to offer to the world that she provided to everybody. And I love what you said, too, about the charity aspect, because she certainly let people know what she was doing, but she never asked for the accolade. She did it out of the goodness of her heart. So
36: I've been to Dollywood before. So I used to go. I have. We used to go drive to North Carolina in the summers when I was growing up, because I would go to camp out there, and my mom would take us through Tennessee, like the entire state, and getting to stop, you know, in the border part, like I forget, you know, Tennessee, but the eastern part of the state where Dollywood is near North Carolina, like it was really cool. Like I was, it's like an amusement park, Disney light in the middle of Appalachia. And it was so much fun to get to see that, to see people come there that made their vacations out of it every single year and see how much, because I didn't know who Dolly Parton was at the time. I was probably 10 years old. And that those memories still stand with me all these years later. So I know they'll be throwing a party for her there all this week to remember her legacy and hopefully for the rest of time, because she put her stamp on this world, not just the music world, but in society in so many ways. And it's a legacy that has a profound impact because of the goodness that was within her throughout her 80 years.
35: In a world full of rhinestones, Dolly Parton, an absolute diamond. We are on Sportsmanlike here on ESPN Radio. We're presented by Progressive Insurance. And Courtney, at the end of the show yesterday, we got word that the Big Ten had put rules in place to prevent professional athletes from returning to school. As the day unfolded yesterday, the SEC joined the Big Ten in its unanimous opposition to athletes leaving the NFL and returning to college teams. They passed a new conference rule. It gives Commissioner Greg Sankey full authority to enforce it with penalties. This happened during an in-person meeting with league presidents, chancellors, and athletic directors. The SEC actually took it further than the news we got at the end of our show yesterday than the Big Ten. They prohibit anyone who has previously declared for professional basketball from rejoining college athletics without the appropriate withdrawal. So, basically, Courtney, if you're in the NFL, NBA, or WNBA draft and you didn't appropriately withdraw, if you signed a contract with any NFL or professional football league, NBA league, or WNBA affiliate team, or you've been listed on any of those sports rosters, you cannot come back to the SEC. This was something I know you were super passionate about yesterday, Courtney, the Big Ten kicking things off, the domino effect resulting in the SEC following suit.
36: I would love to see where the Big 12 is and the ACC is by the end of the day. I want to see all the Power Four conferences take the same steps to make the rules. And then let's go a step further, Michelle. How about enforcing the rules? Because you know what's coming. Lawsuits aplenty. There will be injunctions. There will be temporary restraining orders. Let them take you to court. Hold up the rules that you decided at this time. We need this in place. This is a domino effect. The Big Ten starts it. Props to the SEC for taking it a step further. You know they're going to be in the fight of their life when they're going after LSU and Lane Kiffin for trying to get Daquan Wright to come from the Cleveland Browns after he was waived with an injury settlement to go down to Baton Rouge and re-begin, if that's even the right word, to restart his college career. They're going to have to show their muscle here and say, the rules are in place. You have to follow them. And until these were in place, colleges really had nothing. No, there was no ground for them to stand on. They said if somebody else is going to do it, like you heard Ryan Day from Ohio State mention yesterday when we played that sound, I don't want to deal with this, but we're going to do what's best for the football program. And if other schools are doing it, we have to follow suit to stay competitive. Now, you're creating a level playing field. And if the conferences, if there's not going to be an ability to collectively bargain with the college football players, which we know is, you know, always been talked about but never actually been pushed through, this is about as close as you can get to everybody playing on the same level playing field. And I really want to see the other two conferences that make up the Power Four do the same thing today.
35: Courtney, you mentioned Daquan Wright. He's the former Ole Miss tight end. He was hoping to clear waivers with the Browns, return to play for his coach Lane Kiffin, now at LSU. What happens to players like that and teams like LSU looking to add players like Daquan Wright? Here's Heather Dinich, our ESPN college football reporter, who joined Game Night with the answer.
2: I mean, really, there are three options. You can either fight it out in court. You can walk away from these players. And this is, you know, Will Wade, too, who's got a basketball player who's coming in. Or you can break the rules and see what the penalties are. So they've got a couple of options here, but I think at the end of the day, one thing that we can probably be sure of is that legally, this is far from over.
35: Mm-hmm. Courtney, and that's what you had suggested earlier, that what is coming next, all of the legalities and litigious moments to come.
36: They are going to be sued into oblivion. And I think if you are these conferences, you really have to stand your ground here. You just created these rules because it's the right thing to do. And for the first time probably ever, you're going to have unanimous support for the institutions, for the conferences, for the NCAA, because a lot of people are split on should college players be paid, should they not be paid. Mm-hmm. I don't think you're going to find many people who are going to look at pro players, because that's what they are. The second you step foot onto an NFL playing field, a practice field, and same thing now with what the SEC is saying about the WNBA and the NBA, the moment you turn pro, you can't go backwards. That's logic. We're in the court of common sense right now.
0: Right.
36: That's the right play. So enforce those rules, because you know that Daquan Wright's going to have a chance now. First off, he's a unique case. Let's drill down on this just a little bit, because I know everybody's looking at this saying, oh, well, he's trying to go from the Cleveland Browns after he signed with the Philadelphia Eagles. He bounced around a couple places, realized he's not going to make an NFL roster, and he wants to go back to college. Well, he also was a byproduct. I don't want to use the word victim here, but byproduct of when the 5-for-5 rule passed far later than he knew about it. Because if he knew that this thing was going to come into play and he was going to get that fifth year of eligibility, I don't think he declares for the NFL draft. There are several cases, not everybody, but there are several cases here of players who are just the byproduct of bad timing by the NCAA instituting 5-for-5. So he's still going to test his eligibility case here, but there was also the rule because of when he jumped into the transfer portal about him going from Ole Miss to LSU that might actually have a stronger case for denying his eligibility than him going from college to going from the pros to college. But either way, whether it's Daquan Wright, whether it's Jack Pyburn, whether it's, you know, anybody else that wants to test their chances of going back to college, they're going to be lawsuits. I really hope that these conferences will show a backbone here, let these players take them to court, and allow for the temporary restraining orders, for the injunctions to maybe make way where these guys can get on the rosters this year, but to make a hard, fast rule so that other people, when they go into pro leagues, don't try to test their luck in the pros, flame out, and try to go back to college. Because you know the floodgates could open very quickly if players start seeing this as a path, Michelle.
0: No doubt, Courtney. She's Courtney Cronin. I'm Michelle Smallman. It's on Sportsmanlike. And coming up next, one question that hasn't really been asked. Why didn't the NCAA announce the 5-for-5 rule during the school year? We'll talk about that next. We're presented by Progressive Insurance.
4: 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I'll preview the Rams season in my 4-down series. 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
0: Shout out to the icon, Dolly Parton, for the world lost yesterday. Alongside Courtney Cronin, I'm Michelle Smallman. It's on Sportsmanlike here on ESPN Radio. We are talking a lot today about the SEC and Big Ten drawing rules to prevent professional athletes or collegiate athletes who've declared for professional leagues from returning to school. The Big Ten kicked things off yesterday with their rules. The SEC followed suit. And Courtney, we just heard the rejoin there. And at the end there, it said, how did we get here? And I just think that that's such an important question, because we are going to talk about the 5 for 5 rule. We're going to talk about how this impacts these athletes, how this impacts these schools, these coaches. But as someone who loves sports and who loves college athletics, it is so frustrating to me that this is always a problem, that it's always reactive. It's never proactive. It feels like the mess continues to get messier. And as somebody that doesn't want to see the product suffer in any way, it just blows my mind that it seems like year after year, we get further in the muck with this stuff.
36: The easy answer to how we got here is the fact that the NCAA can never enforce its own rules, the fact that the governing body of college athletics, particularly what we're talking about right now, high-level Division I football, never stands up to the conferences that are in power, the mm-hmm. Power Four, the big hitters here that will end up going to, like, it's like if dad says no, I'm going to go ask mom, or vice versa, whoever your, you know, soft parent was that was always going to give in to what you wanted. And the NCAA, because there's no uniformity in college athletics, and a big reason why is because they've not allowed players to unionize, which is a bridge that we can go down another time. But that's why we're here, because they have trouble enforcing rules, because in one state, they might get a judge to rule favorably. In another state, they may not. There is a struggle here from the governing body of college athletics to do what's right, which is why they are reactive instead of being proactive. Mm-hmm. And this is not the first instance of this. I go back to early July 2021, when we knew NIL was coming down the pipe. We knew it for years. And the NCAA stood back idly and said, okay, we'll figure it out when it gets here. Same thing with this. All right, we'll figure it out when it gets here. They institute 5 for 5 in June, and then a federal judge says any athlete from the class of 2022 that did not exhaust that has already gone through their fourth year can get the fifth year of eligibility. And the NCAA stood back and said, okay, like, we'll handle these on a case-by-case basis. We'll handle these as they come. It's a problem that was created because of the lack of leadership and because of the lack of ability to enforce their own rules, which, as we know, is not anything new with the NCAA.
0: No, unfortunately, it's like a broken record, Courtney. Well, you mentioned 5 for 5. Back on June 23rd, the NCAA Division I cabinet unanimously approved a new 5-year age-based eligibility model, if I could say that. Under the new rule, athletes in all sports will be given 5 years of eligibility over 5 seasons since their college eligibility clock begins. The clock starts upon initial full-time enrollment in college or at the beginning of the academic year following their 19th birthday, whichever occurs first. Then at the end of July 31st, there was another step forward in this saga. there was an injunction. Athletes who exhausted their fourth season of college eligibility in the spring were then eligible for a fifth season in 2026-2027. As you mentioned, this was a ruling from U.S. District Judge Charlotte Sweeney in Denver. It was expected to be appealed, and it had the potential to wreak havoc with rosters around the country. This is just, like I said, a saga that's never ending. And Lane Kiffin, LSU head coach, was on the Pat McAfee show and talked about 5 for 5 yesterday.
1: Just this particular class should have been 5 for 5. From here on out, everyone gets, to sum it up, everyone gets 5 years from here on out. These players in all sports were supposed to get 5 for 5. They did not. So judges have found that the NCAA wronged them and they should have 5 years to play. Again, this is all sports. You have softball players that have left that went to summer pro leagues that are in this court order that are allowed to come back.
0: Courtney, agree or disagree with Lane Kiffin's statements there?
36: I agree in what he's intimating, that the NCAA took way too long to institute this and that it's not fair to the athletes who can't control the calendars of the respective pro sports that they're going into. I think in a lot of ways, my mind immediately goes to someone like Daquan Wright, mm-hmm. not just because of the LSU ties, but because there are football players, college football players, who then tested are testing their luck in the pros. And this thing comes down June 23rd. They've already gone through OTAs. They've already gone exactly. through mandatory minicamp. They can't, it's not their fault that the calendar of the sport they're trying to play has already started and didn't wait for 5 for 5 to happen to see, oh, we might not have these guys. They might stay in college another year. Had they known, had they had this information last fall, because we know this is not something that just popped up this offseason. This has been in the works for a while. And it's the right rule. Let me just say one thing. 5 for 5 is good. When you're 19 and when it's either 19 years old or the second you step into college, your clock starts. It's hard to get a medical red shirt. No one's getting the COVID year anymore because that we're long past that. This is to prevent people from staying in college and getting a fifth, or rather a sixth, seventh, eighth year of eligibility. Nobody wants to see that. We always make jokes about that, especially during the college football season. I remember there was a quarterback at the University of Minnesota, Adam something or another, whose last name escapes me. I'll find it. But I remember being in high school, and then by the time, like early in high school, and by the time I was a senior in college, this guy was still playing. Like, that's what they're trying to prevent against. So it's not the rule itself that has the issue. It's the timing of it. And Lane Kiffin's right to call out the NCAA for being asleep at the wheel and not doing this sooner.
0: Why did it wait so long? Why did the NCAA wait to announce the 5 for 5 rule this summer? Why didn't it happen during the season? Joey McGuire, Texas Tech head coach, asked that question yesterday.
2: If it was me, I would have announced this decision 5 for 5 in October, where school had already started, and the guys like an Austin Romaine or a BJ Jordan would have had plenty of time to make that decision. We as teams would have plenty of time to make that decision, but they chose to do it in June. And we got to think there might be a reason. Is there a reason that powers that be wanted the chaos to pass the bill that is everybody's trying to get passed? Or was it that, you know, no forward thinking could be the one, because we've seen that, that if you waited till October, you're eliminating people that can't get into school. So you're not even in the situation we're dealing with right now.
0: And those athletes are impacted severely because of the NCAA's timing on this one, Courtney. And I think what Joey McGuire said was profound there in many ways. But when he said there was no forward thinking, that's what it seems like we've been dealing with the NCAA for so long.
36: Forever.
0: As you mentioned, Courtney, whether it's NIL, transfer portal, you know, athletes getting paid in some way, these debates have raged on for years before things actually started to fall into place. The NCAA could have been the bus driver on this. They could have taken control. They could have been the governing body that they were supposed to be and been the adult in the room a long time ago. And they kept kicking the can down the road, and they just have never been big picture thinkers or been the leaders that they need to be, which is why we have issue after issue after issue with 5 for 5 and the timing of this being the latest.
36: And I don't want to get too in the weeds here because I truly cannot litigate the Sherman Antitrust Act, but there are some antitrust laws that I know they were worried about being in violation of by pushing this eligibility shift. This is not just a new rule that's in place. This is a seismic shift in college football, because getting waivers, getting red shirts is going to be so much harder to come by. That's fundamentally changing how college athletics have operated for a very, very long time. I get that they wanted to make sure that everything was in place and bulletproof, for lack of a better word, to which we find out it's clearly not, because of how all of these rules are going to about to be tested in a big way. I get that they wanted to be buttoned up, but you have so many subcommittees and committees of subcommittees and all of these different organizations within the big organization that is the NCAA that should have been more proactive in trying to push this thing through far sooner than June 23rd. They had information readily available to them for years. Yet just like NIL, it gets up to the deadline. Hey, it's here. It's coming. React to it instead of trying to create something that doesn't allow the floodgates to open from the jump.
0: She's Courtney Cronin. I'm Michelle Smallman, is on Sportsmanlike here on ESPN Radio. And coming up next, we go to a days with the Philadelphia Eagles. No A.J. Brown, no problem. We'll talk about it next on Unsportsmanlike.
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12: This is Tim McManus covering the Eagles. The 2026 season is all about Jalen Hurts and the new system being installed by offensive coordinator Sean Mannion. From what we've seen this summer, it's a lot of under center, play action, throws over the middle, elements that Hurts has not majored into this point in his NFL career. It's going to push him out of his comfort zone. And the big question is, can he adapt to this new style of play? If he does, the Eagles could be looking like Super Bowl contenders once again.
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0: It's Unsportsmanlike here on ESPN Radio. Courtney Cronin, Michelle Smallman with you, and it is time to go Two-A-Days, this time with the Philadelphia Eagles, a team, Courtney, that always is full of intrigue and drama, but perhaps a little less drama this year because they have some key losses. Namely, wide receiver A.J. Brown, who we know last year had issues that he let us know about often, publicly, with the offense and the way things were running in Philadelphia. He heads to New England. They also lose linebacker N'Kobe Dean, Jalen Phillips, and Reed Blankenship. Some losses there, but they have some additions. I love their draft. I love the Eagles draft. Mekhi Lemon was great. I love Markel Bell, that huge offensive tackle they brought in. But Sean Mannion is the new addition that everyone is talking about. He replaces Kevin Petullo as offensive coordinator. And again, a broken record, Courtney. Jalen Hurts and a new offensive coordinator. How is he going to acclimate? He's had a new offensive coordinator every single year that he has played football at the collegiate or NFL level. We're talking Lane Kiffin, Steve Sarkisian, Mike Locksley, and Lincoln Riley in college. And then in the NFL, Courtney, Doug Peterson, Nick Sirianni, Shane Steichen, Brian Johnson, Kellen Moore, Kevin Petullo, and now Sean Mannion. During Jalen Hurts' NFL career, either the offensive coordinator hasn't worked out or it's worked out so well that they've gone to and won Super Bowls and those OCs graduate to become head coaches. So when you look at this Eagles team, the additions, the subtractions, the pressure that's on them, do you think that they are going to be back on top of the NFC East yet again and contending for Super Bowls?
36: It would be easy to say yes based on where Sean Mannion was influenced to create his offensive system. So there's a lot of Green Bay Packers, Matt LaFleur in there because that's where he just came from as the quarterback's coach. There was the Rams. He was there for 2 years. He was with the, in the Kyle Shanahan system. Like, he's got all of the pieces in place to create an offense that could be one of the best in the NFL. The thing I always caution people about when you see, oh, this guy comes from this tree, or, oh, this guy was in this system for a while, now it's his turn to call plays, it'll go well, right? Kevin Petullo was in Philadelphia for a long time before he finally got the reins of the offense handed to him, and we saw how that played out. Mm-hmm. Sean Mannion has never called plays before. I'm not saying that he can't do it. I'm not saying he won't be great at it, but we truly don't know until we see how that plays out this season. And it might take a while in order, like, this offense, and we see variations of this offense, the under center stuff that Jalen Hurts is going to do far more than he did last year. They were 32nd in QB under center dropback rate last year. They didn't use a lot of motion. He didn't throw over the middle of the field. All the things you heard Tim McManus detail there, that's going to change.

0: change in this offense. But oftentimes, it takes time, a couple of months, until it looks seamless at its you know, peak. Why do I know that? Because I saw a variation of this offense and a lot of those under center schemes take place in Chicago last year. And it really wasn't until, you know, week seven onwards that it started to look good, that it started to look like a polished product. So don't be quick to jump the gun on this. And if it looks a little rough early on in Philly, say, oh, well, Sean Mannion's a bad offensive coordinator. There is an art form to play calling. It's not a science. Not everybody can do it just because you may know the offense inside and out. So that's my only, I don't want to say reservation, but that would be my only holdup in saying, oh yeah, take this to the bank. They're going to go from being, you know, they're still the, they still won the conference last, their division last year, but to say they're going to win their conference this year, I'm just a little quick to make that judgment just yet until I see this thing in work.
1: Did you, Courtney Cronin, just sit up here and say, if things look rough in the beginning in Philadelphia, mm-hmm. everybody calm down? Do we think Eagles fans are capable of that?
0: I would like to believe that after seeing this many offensive coordinators come through Philly, and some have a lot of success and go on to be head coaches. We saw it with Kellen Moore and Shane Steichen. But I would like to believe that they've been through this exercise enough to use some judgment here, that this thing is not going to look pretty necessarily from the very jump. I know that that's asking a lot, but I'm just trying to be realistic. Sure. Because these things take time. If somebody has never called plays before, it might take a couple of weeks to get in a rhythm. And anybody who says differently, anybody says, oh, well, it should, you have veteran players, you have a great roster, you have a good offensive line still, even though you've got guys who are aging and somebody headed towards retirement. It's you have to use your judgment here to understand that this is not going to be a perfect product from the very jump.
1: I make that joke about Eagles fans being incapable of being patient and not freaking out, just because they're so passionate, of course, sure. but also because the expectations there are incredibly high, and for good reasons. 2 years ago, they win the Super Bowl. They absolutely dominate the Kansas City Chiefs, BTA, in fact, in that Super Bowl, as the Chiefs were going for a three-peat. Last year was considered, by a lot of people, an epic failure for the Philadelphia Eagles. They went 11-6. They won the NFC East. They were the only team to repeat as division champs last year. Did they repeat as Super Bowl champs? No. Did they have a successful season? By a lot of other franchises' measures, of course. But for the Eagles, not necessarily. In large part because the offense never looked like it found its rhythm under Kevin Petullo, and because A.J. Brown, former wide receiver of the Philadelphia Eagles, was publicly telling people, hey, there are issues. Pay attention. And A.J. Brown isn't there anymore, Courtney, but it's going to be very interesting to see what Jalen Hurts looks like without A.J. Brown as his primary target.
0: And there are people who are going to question whether DeVonta Smith, you know, Heisman Trophy winner not that long ago, DeVonta Smith, if he can be a number one wide receiver. I don't know why he gets the knock of not being that guy immediately getting that title when A.J. Brown leaves.
1: Is it just because
0: he's slight, slender? I don't know the right word. I mean, still weighs more than you. Anybody who's complaining about that, this guy can still bench more than you. He can run faster than you. He can do anything physically better than you, probably times 10.
1: Of course.
0: But he's the wide receiver that we're going to be looking at now. And we haven't seen him a lot in training camp. He's been dealing with injuries. Same thing with Mekhi Lemon, the 14th overall draft pick for this team earlier this year. Addition by subtraction oftentimes is a real thing in sports. And I don't think it's a bad thing that they parted ways. They accomplished the job together, and now they get to move on and start the next chapter. They have good weapons still. They made some shrewd moves in free agency. They got Dontavian Wicks. They bolstered the rest of the receiving core. Just because A.J. Brown isn't there, and yes, he was one of the best receivers in franchise history. No one's taking that away from him. But that's in the past. You move forward now with a veteran leader who has been there for a handful of years, was drafted by the Eagles, developed in this system, and a quarterback who was the Super Bowl MVP not that long ago, 24 months ago. Can we not just take a beat and think, okay, they've got the pieces in place here. The offense, just because it doesn't have A.J. Brown, doesn't mean it has to take a step back. It may actually take a step forward, because now the targets can go elsewhere. You can get the tight ends more involved, like Dallas Goedert, and you can put yourself in a situation where there's a shift that doesn't have to come with as many growing pains as you might anticipate if there was a new offensive coordinator and the same disgruntled player from last year staying in Philly.
1: Jalen Hurts and Nick Sirianni may be the most dismissed head coach, quarterback, Super Bowl winning duo in history. I mean, a lot of people look at what happened in Seattle last year and they say, oh, well, you know, Sam Darnold was an outlier. You know, when you look at his career, what happened in Minnesota and Seattle are more of outliers. I don't fall into that category, but some people do. With Jalen Hurts and Nick Sirianni, they have been to two Super Bowls and won one. So it's not like...

0: and August Wright. 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
1: Win that game and look good doing it, then I think that'll settle a lot of people's nerves.
2: Or if they don't win that game, and that, by all accounts, they are the Super Bowl favorite as it stands coming out of the NFC right now, do you chalk that up to, hey, we just lost to the team that we very well could see again in the NFC Championship. This gave us a good taste of what is to come. I think you can look at it as a positive if it's a loss.
3: Eagles fans will not do that.
2: Yeah. I know. I'm trying to inflict logic on a fan base that would rip my head off if I was first around them saying any of this.
4: Courtney, I don't care. I appreciate it. You're not
2: trying.
3: The first four games are Commanders, Titans, Bears, Rams. If they're 2-2 after that, they'll be upset.
4: Sky is falling.
3: Yeah. And final point, Courtney, you said Devontae Smith weighs more than you. That's definitely not true. He does not weigh more than me or Pat.
2: I'm saying that there are a lot of people out there who look at him and say, oh, how could this guy possibly be wide receiver one? He turned sideways and he disappeared.
3: No, he's incredible. Like, I'm just saying he is 170. Like most 170. Of the fan base is probably weighs more than him.
2: I say that in a tongue-in-cheek manner because there are a lot of people out there who question his durability, question whether just because you're bigger doesn't necessarily equate to being a better football player.
3: He's a beast.
2: He's a beast.
3: I agree.
2: So let that be. I know... Let him be wide receiver one in this offense. He was wide receiver one before A.J. Brown got there. He can be wide receiver one now that he's gone. I don't understand why that's so controversial to say.
4: I don't think it is either. And after coming back from Italy, I don't know if he weighs more than me. But we're working on that. The Eagles are trying to get back to the Super Bowl. A team that's trying to get there, period, is the Buffalo Bills. But are the Bills going to be as good as people think this season? We'll talk about it next on Unsportsmanlike.
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7: It is unsportsmanlike here on ESPN Radio. I'm Michelle Smallman, hanging out with Courtney Cronin this morning. Courtney, the Buffalo Bills, Josh Allen, they've gotten close, but no cigar. They are still in pursuit of that ever-elusive Super Bowl victory. They had a coaching change. Sean McDermott, very successful there. Not successful enough. He's out. Joe Brady was promoted from offensive coordinator. He's going to be their new head coach. And it seems like they're having a good time in Buffalo, that things are vibing well. Obviously, familiarity there. Josh Allen and the personnel there, like Joe Brady, they are pumped that he was able to ascend in this way. But the expectations are tremendously high for Joe Brady in year one. Does it feel like the Bills are Super Bowl or bust for you? Evan always says Super Bowl or bust. What's the bust? I don't think Joe Brady will be one and done.
8: Yeah,
7: The only measure of success for them is getting to a Super Bowl. Not winning it, but they have to get there.
8: And can you imagine for that franchise if they finally, after decades, get back and it's the same result as they had during the four that they lost? That
7: would tormented.
8: Be I don't wish that on anybody, but especially that fan base. The bust part for me, I struggle with here because you had a head coach who was there for 98 games with Josh Allen, and that wasn't good enough to be able to let him keep his job. They felt they needed a new voice in the room. They felt that they needed somebody to lift this team over the moments where they come so close in the playoffs, but they don't get where they want to go, which is the ultimate goal of getting to the Super Bowl. So through that logic, you're putting all of that pressure on a Joe Brady saying, you're not just next up, but if you don't take us to where we want to go, which is getting past where Sean McDermott got you, the AFC Championship, getting to the Super Bowl, then all of this was for nothing. All of this was for nothing. The moves were for nothing. It didn't yield the best outcome, which is getting to the Super Bowl. So I know, I would say of any head coach, of any of the new head coaches, he has the most pressure on him. But I don't see the bust as, you don't get to the Super Bowl this year, you're done. They're not firing him. Are you kidding me?
7: Not going to happen.
8: He gets this job with the sign-off of the quarterback, because this is the quarterback who hears him in his headset every single play for the entirety of the NFL season. Josh had to be comfortable making this happen, and he had to have some confidence that Joe would be the one to get them over the hump. But if it doesn't happen in year one, it would be lunacy to think that he would get fired.
7: But a lot of people are thinking it could happen in year one. Our Dominique Foxworth, ESPN NFL analyst, and of course the podcast, The Dominique Foxworth Show, isn't so sure about that. Here's what he had to say.
9: They are taking their offensive coordinator and making him the head coach. Their issue was defense, so they brought in a defensive coordinator who has not been an NFL defensive coordinator. They're making a lot of changes. They've committed a lot of draft capital to get DJ Moore into the program, a guy who is towards the end of his prime and has had some injuries in recent years. Like, there's a situation that this team may not be all that good, especially to start the season. And then you look at the games that they have to start the season. Texans, Lions, Chargers, Patriots, Rams. I just think the situation there, if you get off to a bad start, it could potentially implode.
7: That is a brutal start to the season, Courtney, for the Buffalo Bills, and especially for Joe Brady, a first-time head coach. As Dominique Foxworth mentioned, at the Texans versus the

0: Lions versus the Chargers versus the Patriots. Then you go to LA to face the Rams. I don't know if there's a more difficult start to the 2026 schedule for any team than there is for the Buffalo Bills. They went 12-5 last season. They were second in the AFC East. They have an 85% chance to make the playoffs. But when you look at that stretch, that's going to tell, I know early on teams are finding their sea legs. So it's hard to really judge a team those first 5 weeks of the season the way we do the last 5 weeks of the season. Obviously, there's a cadence to the schedule. But yeah, if they weather that storm that early, Courtney, where they're coming out of that 5-game stretch with a winning record and they look really polished, and you think, wow, this is how they start. Imagine how they could finish.
1: Yep.
0: That could really change people's opinions of the Buffalo Bills one way or the other, positively or negatively, depending on that 5-week stretch.
1: The only other team that came to mind is having that murderer's row to open the season of opponents would be Washington, because they've got the two NFC opponents on the road. They go to Philly, they go to Dallas, and then you welcome the Super Bowl champion Seattle Seahawks home in week 3. No big deal. That's also very hard. But as we focus in on this Buffalo Bills team, and I mentioned the word 98, so that was 98 wins that Sean McDermott had. 98 wins, didn't get it done in 168 regular season or 164 total games. That's a long time to demonstrate a body of work that, in the eyes of ownership and the Pegulas, in the eyes of that fan base, a lot of fans stopped working. Joe Brady's going to have a pretty long leash here as a first-time NFL head coach to show, here's why it's going to be different under me. We're shifting to offense. We're taking Josh Allen, who's about to be entering the second prime of his career as a quarterback, because you know you get multiple in the early part and you get paid, and now you're on, you know, on the 30 side of your career, and you have to take this another step. It's going to take a little bit of time to get into a rhythm of what his identity of this Buffalo Bills team is. It's probably different than Sean McDermott's, but they did spend wisely to bring in a number one receiver for him in DJ Moore this offseason. They gave up a second round pick to do so. They did add places that they needed to. And I don't think that the injuries that they had last year, remember how decimated they were towards the end of the season? Mm-hmm. We talked so much about Justin Herbert not having his top two, you know, his top tackles, Joe Alt and Rashawn Slater, for the most of the season. Josh Allen was playing with backup tackles down the stretch of the season and did fairly well in those circumstances. Health can be on their side. The new pieces that they have on this roster, particularly what they did on the offensive side and new center as well. I think they'll be okay. I really do. But it is hard to believe that the Super Bowl or bust part means if they don't get to the Super Bowl, it's all coming crumbling down. You might get Josh Allen crying in a press conference again because he's upset about not getting there, but I can't see them. The bus part doesn't make sense to me. There is no bus with this Buffalo Bills team, considering they're always a deep playoff contender.
0: But if they're not, a deep playoff contender, if things go left, let's say they start the season, we talk about that 5-game stretch, and it looks like a disaster. What happens if they miss the playoffs, God forbid, or if they're one and done in the playoffs? I'm with you. I don't think Joe Brady's going anywhere, especially because of his connection with Josh Allen. But you know that there is a sense of urgency in Buffalo. They need to get this done, and they need to get this done now. Maximize Josh Allen's career. Coming up next, Courtney's Hot Mess Rankings.
1: Ooh.
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6: 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Normally, we get these from one Evan Cohen. He's not here today. So Courtney Cronin, for the first time in the history of Unsportsmanlike, is going to give us her Hot Mess Rankings, and they're brought to you by SoFi. Get your money right. Courtney, take it away.
7: I've waited for this moment for a long time. I'm very excited. Evan knows this is one of my favorite segments on the show that we do every Wednesday.
6: It's a good one.
7: He decides he wants to leave me here on my own and leave me up to my own devices. So, starting with this one of the Hot Mess list.
0: Number five.
7: The WNBA has been in the news quite a bit for a lot of the discourse around the league that has nothing to do with basketball. But I can't fault the WNBA for this one. I fault its detractors. So, over the weekend, the Chicago Sky game, Enes Kanter-Freedom, who at one point played in the NBA and has since tried to declare for the WNBA, which is a shot at the WNBA's stance on transgender players, which has become a topic that has gotten so wildly out of control and missed the mark. He ends up getting into an altercation with Natasha Cloud, who plays for the Chicago Sky, as you see there on ESPN2. Players are having to walk her back onto the court. He's antagonizing the team, and he gets kicked out. And it was the right move, but he looks like an absolute loser of all losers in this instance for buying a ticket to a WNBA game just to stir up controversy, just to put the spotlight on himself. And of course, he's not the only one. Royce White, who has scored exactly the same amount of points that Michelle and I have scored in an NBA game, despite being a highly thought of player once upon a time, he's also made comments about the WNBA simply to grift his way along after failing to win or even place on the board in any real capacity in any sort of Minnesota election where he currently resides. So the two losers, the two WNBA detractors who look like complete fools. They were fools before. They look even worse now. They come in at number five for me.
6: Courtney, I'm glad that they're on the list. Obviously, these have been situations that have been in the news. I don't want to talk about it because that's what people like that want, is they want the attention. But I think if we're going to talk about it, this is the vessel to do it.
7: Yep.
6: So number five, WNBA detractors.
7: Okay, so moving on.
0: Number four.
7: LIV Golf hasn't made this list in a while. But they're back because their next tournament's in 47 days, and the PAF, which funds LIV Golf, the Saudis, they've invested $6 billion in this league since 2022, and they are not sure that this thing is going to be able to continue. That is what they have said. They told Front Office Sports. There was a high-ranking official that told Front Office Sport that every remaining tournament is on the fence. They are hanging on by the skin of their teeth right now, but this has been something that has come to a head over the last couple of months. And the instability of this league, week after week, continues to get exposed. You know, there's questions about the viability of the four remaining tournaments that they have. So they've got LIV Golf UK, and then the three tournaments now that are going to happen in the United States may not even happen. So you've got a lot of former PGA players who are eventually trying to make their way back into the PGA who might not have any stops in the meantime because the league might go up in smoke in a matter of weeks. Number four, LIV Golf.
6: Talk about an entity that we talked about so much that has fallen so far. To your point, we haven't talked about LIV Golf in a long time because it was something that was incredibly disruptive. It was something that fractured the sport and the stars within it. And they've fallen pretty far from where they once were.
7: Yeah.
6: Number four, LIV Golf.
7: All right, moving on.
0: Number three.
7: By now, you've heard about Jed York and the arrest that happened over the weekend for the San Francisco 49ers owner back in his home state of Ohio. He was arrested on suspicion of soliciting prostitution. And it's just the latest off-field instance with the San Francisco 49ers that has not been handled properly at all to this point. It's a PR nightmare. The reports that keep coming out about what exactly he was doing in this mobile home park and his intent, allegedly. It's just gross. And the NFL will have to eventually step in here. He's embarrassing the Shield. He's one of 32 owners or ownership groups. There will be discipline handed down, but not the first instance that we've seen of this with NFL owners, and certainly not the first instance of off-field drama for a team that's trying to get back to the Super Bowl. If it's not a laundry list, a CVS receipt list length of injuries and questions about the substation that still have not been squashed, it's Kyle Shanahan's mysterious circumstances surrounding his car accident this summer and all of the questions that have been raised and the team's handling of that and trying to seemingly bury some of that information. Be like, nothing to see here. He'll be back for week one. Lot going on with the San Francisco 49ers this offseason. They land at number 3 after the recent misstep, big time misstep from the owner Jed York over the weekend.
6: So we're going to get to objections and omissions next segment. You can always participate in those. 888-ESPN. That's 888-729-3776. And I'm going to reserve my right to give them. But I will say this, Courtney. We have an NFL owner who was arrested at a trailer park in East Palestine, Ohio, as part of a police sting where he went on a prostitution website and arranged to have sexual activity with a female in exchange for $140. And it's not number one on this list. I can't wait to see what number two and number one are, because that is a hot mess if I've ever heard of a hot mess in my entire life.
7: All right, moving on.
0: Number two.
7: Yesterday, this was going to be college football. This is going to be everybody all in one, considering the rules that were coming down from the Big Ten, enforcing that if you were a plural player, if you declared, if you stepped foot on a practice field in the NFL, you can't come back. And I was waiting to see if other universities, governing bodies would follow suit. The SEC followed suit, so this has changed. But let's focus in on one SEC member institution that is really, really finding its way into some weird territory right now, and that is the LSU Tigers. I'll go in order here of the things that I think are the strangest missteps, shortcomings of this program, and you can tell me what you think. So Okay. Why don't we start with Will Wade and the men's basketball team? You might remember Will Wade. He coached at LSU 2017 through 2022. He got fired after a multi-year NCAA investigation into like major recruiting violations and wiretap conversations. Usually if the feds are getting involved, they're undefeated, you're going to find your way out of a job. Well, they brought him back. He's back this year. And he's got 4 players currently on his roster. The season starts in a matter of weeks. October, when the college basketball kicks off. He's trying to outfit his roster right now. One player he turned to is somebody that at the center of all of the things that the SEC says you can't do, including returning from the NBA, WNBA, NFL, back to college. Center of this was former St. John star R.J. Lewis Jr. So the problem here, and Will Wade trying to bring this guy in, sign him to his roster, he leaves college, he declares for the 2025 NBA draft, he goes undrafted, he signs a professional two-way contract with the Jazz and the Boston Celtics. So under the rules that even before everything came into play here with the NCAA and the SEC this week, like signing an NBA contract forfeits eligibility. So then another lawsuit, Luis sues the NCAA along with LSU to be able to get a restraining order to have him go back to college. They're looking at Alabama saying, well, Charles Bediako did this last year, James Nagy did this at Baylor. So very dangerous precedent that's being set here once again by LSU. But wait, there's more. Let's go to the women's side of things here. Women's basketball. Kim Mulkey brings in a Ukrainian center. Her name's Kate Koval. And then 2 weeks after that, they also sign a player from Russia. Well, if you've been living under a rock for the last 5 years, Russia and Ukraine have been in a major geopolitical conflict, a war that's going on over there. So Ukrainian center Kate Koval, whose father is in the Ukrainian army fighting for his country, decided that she was going to leave the program. And Kim Mulkey said it was a hard decision, but she would respect the decision that she made to leave the program. But, you know, really not such a great look to not read the room and understand that you might be bringing in a pressure cooker of a situation into your locker room in the name of winning games. Real bad roster construction there. And then, of course, there's Lane Kiffin, the Daquan Wright thing. You know, the will, did he not say, did he call Todd Monken? Just all of the mess that's around LSU. And I know I went really long on this one, but they are number two. Men's basketball, number women's one. Basketball, and football at LSU. Number one, I debated about this one because I was like, are people over this? And I'm like, no, no one's over this. It's the Cleveland Browns.
6: Yeah.
7: The decision that is the wrong one, naming Deshaun Watson their starting quarterback for the week one opener at Jacksonville. Everything that went into that decision, they say it's a football decision. If you're watching us over on ESPN2 right now, I don't know how you can watch this version of Deshaun Watson and say that that's the right football decision that was made. But it's a slap in the face to the fan base. It's a move that once again undermines where this team says it's trying to go and creates even more controversy because we're all going to be waiting on the moment that the boos come in, that Deshaun won't be able to handle that, and that they pull him in favor of Shedeur Sanders when that starts Sanders' clock and what this means for 2027. So from 5-1, once again, we start with the WNBA detractors, Enos Kanter-Freedom, Royce White, Liv Golf at 4, Jed York and the San Francisco 49ers, their latest bleep show, LSU, meaning Will Wade, Kim Mulkey, and Lane Kiffin, and then number one, the Cleveland Browns.
6: Gordon, do you think the boos will be louder on the road for Deshaun Watson at Jacksonville, at Tampa Bay weeks 1-2, or at home week 3 versus Carolina?
7: He gave opposing fans so much ammunition by admitting that I don't know how I'm going to handle the boos. And he was being asked about his home crowd, but if I'm an opposing fan, I now know how to get in this guy's head because he told me.
6: Correct.
7: It bothers him.
6: Correct.
7: I think it's going to be just as loud on the road as it is at home, and he's not going to know how to handle that.
6: Week 2, Tampa Bay, those Pirates.
7: That cannon, when that thing goes off, when the Bucks score, I jump every single time. I know it's coming. And it's loud as hell in the press box. I can only imagine how loud it is for players on the field. And I would imagine that that's probably going to shake him mentally, too.
6: A gorgeous September day in Tampa. Everyone's throwing a few back. They're feeling rowdy and reckless. Good luck there. That is the list. Courtney's top 5 hot mess ranking. She did it in place of Evan Cohen today here on Unsportsmanlike. Objections and omissions next. We want to hear from you. 888-SAY-ESPN. That's 888-729-3776. 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
6: 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I was out of breath there for some reason. Courtney Cronin, Michelle Smallman here with you. Courtney just gave us her top five hot mess rankings here on the show. Normally we get it from Evan Cohen on a Wednesday, his top five hot mess teams. Courtney, can you please give the list again before we go to the phone lines?
7: I sure can. So number five was the WNBA detractors, notably Enes Kanter-Freedom for the altercation that he instigated during the third quarter of the Sky game over the weekend. Of course, Royce White goes in there too because of his stupid discourse that he feels the need to enter into this conversation with. Number four, LIV Golf, because it's on the verge of collapse once again. Number three, Jed York and the San Francisco 49ers, another major off-field issue that's clouding their offseason. Number two, Will Wade, Kim Mulkey, and Lane Kiffin all making up LSU on this list. And then number one, the Cleveland Browns.
6: Well, let's go to Mike, who's watching on ESPN2 in Ohio. Mike, objections and omissions or commentary on Courtney's list?
20: The Cleveland Browns should be the number one team on the NFL hot mess list for the entire season.
6: And why is that, Mike?
20: Because they're a joke, and they will be a joke as long as Haslam owns the team.
6: Mike, can you turn your radio down for a second? Are you a Browns fan?
20: I was until this week.
6: Okay, I was going to ask that because Courtney and I spoke at length about this yesterday. I said I have tremendous empathy for Browns fans because your squad has given the fan base really nothing to feel great about for a long time. And I said, after this latest mess with Deshaun Watson, I don't know how much more I could take if I was a Browns fan. So you're telling me you will not support the team this year?
20: No, not at all. I'm rooting for them to go 0-17.
6: But that's good for them, heading into a quarterback-rich draft.
7: Yeah, you'll be back. Mike, you'll be back when they go and draft Arch Manning after
6: Correct.
7: Going 0-17 this year.
20: I will be back.
6: See, so it's only a temporary abandonment, Courtney. Thank you for the phone call, Mike. Next, we have James, who's listening on 710 in Tacoma, Washington. James, objections and omissions for Courtney's list.
21: Yeah, Houston Astros. They're in first place, only 30 games left in the season, and they decide now is the time to fire their GM, even though they're in first place.
7: I agree. They were an honorable mention on my list. I was debating between them and LIV Golf. And to be frank, this happened right as the show was ending yesterday. Isn't that right, Cam, when you were like, wait, they fired their GM, Dana Brown?
6: Yes.
7: Like, he still has time left on his contract. I don't know enough as to why they did it. The reporting isn't out there about like the actual motivation behind this, other than the fact that his contract was set to expire at the end of the season. So he had been the GM since January of 2023. Is this something that is thinking ahead to the very likely lockout that's going to happen? Is it something that happened behind the scenes? I don't know enough yet about why they did this, but yes, on the surface, doesn't look good that a team that has done as well as the Houston Astros have, certainly during the second half of the season to start, is now out of a GM, or their GM's out of a job.
6: Yeah, the timing of it was very curious, and the details haven't fully trickled out, as you mentioned, Courtney. But with the contract set to expire at the end of the season, you're thinking, why now? What could have possibly happened? And I know that they were, and they are slash were in first place, the AL West, when the decision was made. But when you drill into that first place, it was a little bit of fool's gold, 65-66 record at the time of the Dana Brown being let go of his responsibilities, and they had lost six of their last eight games. Again, curious timing. Why would you still do that? I know that maybe the sense of urgency was there because we're in first place, but things are pointing downward. I don't know. But the Astros, a good addition to this list. 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Corey, your objections and omissions to Courtney's list.
1: My only omission would be the NCAA. My 3 points is because my number one is the whole playoffs, how many teams are going to have. Number two, the latest. The fifth-year option. And number three, I have a question for you guys. Would they have all these problems if they had a overall commissioner of the league, like a Heather Dinnage or a McAfee or a Nick Saban? Thank you, guys.
7: Thanks, Corey.
6: Thanks, Corey.
7: I'd love to see Heather Dinnage as the president of the NCAA. Mm-hmm. I actually really like Charlie Baker. I hosted a fireside chat with him 2 years ago at the national office in Indianapolis, and I think he was handed an impossible or took over an impossible job. Remember, and I'll explain why they're not on this list, but remember, like, he comes in and it's on the heels of all of the NIL lawsuits suing for back wages, the players who weren't able to take advantage of this because their window did not time up with when the NCAA started to allow this. So from the very jump, he's had to handle a $1 billion lawsuit in back wages, back pay towards athletes. So he entered into a no-win situation. But the hot mess list is a weekly thing. You can look in the way that Corey was describing this, and he said fifth-year option. He meant the 5 for 5, the eligibility ruling that came down in June, and then a federal judge in Denver at the end of July then allows everybody from the class of 2022 to take advantage of it. It's not currently this week that I'm upset with the NCAA. Now, had other leagues, Big Ten says yesterday, right as we're getting off the air, no player that has played in the NFL can come back to college football. Had other leagues not followed suit, had the SEC stood idly, I would have probably targeted them for not putting legislation in place or putting a rule in place, considering what Greg Sankey, their own commissioner, said over the weekend. So I'm not going to say they get a pass, but the NCAA in the whole eligibility issue is like the fifth issue that I have with it right now. It's the conferences, and I really want to see the conferences start enforcing these rules, because you know that there are going to be players who will try to test this now and go to court and take them to court and try to sue them to be able to get that eligibility, even though many of these conferences have said no.
6: We are hearing objections and omissions to Courtney Cronin's hot mess rankings here on Unsportsmanlike. Let's go to Michael, who's tuned in via 103.5 in Illinois. Michael, objections and omissions for Courtney.
3: Hey, good morning. I'd like to put the Chicago Bears on there for moving to Indiana. That is just kind of a slap in the face to the Bears fans, even though I am a Packers fan, just like you, Michelle.
6: Shout out to you,
3: and,
6: Michael.
3: And, hey, we miss you in St. Louis. Keep making us proud. Thanks. Oh.
6: Thank you, Michael, and go Pack, go. What a great call. Courtney, the Bears, Indiana, your thoughts here, obviously, as someone who covers the team and the situation very closely.
7: Well, this isn't an issue this week. The hot mess list, as I just said, is something that is a week to, like, how Evan has done it since this thing was created a year ago? My favorite segment on the show, because every week there is a new issue to talk about. There's not a stadium issue at the current time, at this very week, that has risen to the level of being on this hot mess list. 2 weeks ago, the Bears held their press conference. It was George McCaskey, the chairman, Kevin Warren, the CEO and president. And the news that came out of that was that if they go to Hammond, Indiana, if they go to Arlington Heights, they're going to stay the Chicago Bears. And in Hammond, Indiana, they're now looking at an additional site to make it one big site. They haven't gone to Indiana yet. Michael, I respect the call. I respect where your mind is with that. But there is no decision. They have not made a decision one way or the other about where they're building a stadium. They're still a ways off on that. So that's why, because it's not topical to this week, that's why they're not on the list.
6: Very fair. But I'm curious, as somebody who is boots on the ground in Chicago, what's the temperature check from the fans quickly, Courtney? Like on a 1 to 10.
7: About stadium or about team?
6: About moving to Indiana. Are people freaking even though a full decision hasn't been made?
7: Yeah, there is a big portion of the fan base who can't fathom the team outside of the state of Illinois, and I give them a lot of credence for feeling that way. There is also a part of the fan base that says, call me when a shovel's in the ground, because we've been going through this dog and pony show for the last 3.5 years. And I personally resign myself to that belief, because until we actually see something tangible happen, it's really hard to think that you can project one way or the other. This certainly is going to happen, or this certainly will not.
6: Coming up next, our NFL front office insider Mike Tannenbaum joins us on Unsportsmanlike, presented by Progressive Insurance.
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6: 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And Mike T, do we have some wine, dine, and combine questions today?
11: Yeah, let's go. Guys, what is the best decision you've ever made?
6: Courtney, go ahead.
7: I'm going to go professionally and take it all the way back to 2017. So I came to a career crossroads when I was in the Bay Area. I was working at the San Jose Mercury News, covering the Warriors, Raiders, 49ers, Giants, A's, like a lot of different teams. And I was a jack of all trades, a master of none. I felt like I really didn't have my footing in something where I could sink my teeth in and say, this is mine, this is what I want to be an expert in. And that's what led me, once I started covering the NFL during the 2016 season, in 2017, the opportunity presented itself for me to leave the Bay Area, go to Minnesota to cover the Minnesota Vikings for ESPN, and started my career here to where I am today, because I wanted to know everybody on the 53-man roster and everybody on the practice squad. I wanted to know everybody in the building on a first-name basis. I wanted to truly have institutional knowledge of a team and learn how to cover it that way to make me an expert in one thing. And plus, I was also doing a lot of video work in the Bay Area. I had pushed that as far as I had could, and I decided I didn't want to do something I wasn't passionate about on an insane level every single day anymore. I was getting burned out. So making a decision to go move into the NFL world full time, to come to ESPN professionally, that was the best one I've ever made.
6: Best decision I've ever made is going to the University of Illinois. I wanted to go far away. I looked at Florida, Gainesville, NYU, Pepperdine. I wanted to go super far away. And I just so happened to go visit a friend who was older than me to go to a football game at U of I. Me and three of my girlfriends from high school. And the second I stepped foot on that campus, it was a crisp October day. The leaves had changed. I smelled the beer and Big Ten football in the air, and it felt like home. And it was just an overwhelming feeling that came over me that was like, this is where you need to be. I applied early to Illinois. I was the first one of my friends to decide. I just knew that it was home. And all four of us ended up going to Illinois. I had more fun in those 4 years than maybe anyone on planet Earth, and also found myself in an important way. I made the best friends that anyone could ever ask for, and almost every good thing in my adult life has come on the other side of going to Illinois.
11: Wow. So as a follow-up to that, what's a moment that quietly changed the direction of your life?
6: Courtney, go ahead.
7: Gosh. The moment that changed the direction of my life was probably going back to that time when I was in California. I felt lost for the first year I was out there. I went from, not to like go deep into my career path, but I was in Jackson, Mississippi. So I was a big fish in a small pond to being a minnow in an ocean in a 42-mile radius that had 7 million people. I didn't know what my identity was. I didn't know who I was. I was 25, 26 years old, trying to make it, trying to be a one-man band journalist in the number 6 market in the country. And I realized that I wasn't as passionate about being a video journalist, video storyteller at that time, as I once was. And I realized it was okay to pivot, that I wanted to, at the time, be a beat reporter, wanted to get into television reporting. And that's what I had a chance to do by leaving something behind that I was really good at, and at one time was really passionate about, but then my passions changed. And I think leaning into your passions changing doesn't mean that what you used to do isn't good anymore. It just means that you're leaving the door open for future possibilities and taking a chance on those when they present themselves.
6: Good one, Courtney. So the question was that quietly changed your life? Mine's kind of loud, but it definitely changed my life. I mean, I pulled the plug on my entire life in St. Louis and moved to New York City with one suitcase, no job, no apartment, and no plan.
11: Wow. Why'd you do that?
6: Again, just like my decision to go to Illinois, it was in the back of my mind. It's a long story that I can tell at one point, but I came here to visit some friends before going on a 2-week trip. And when I went back to St. Louis, there was all these things happening. I was restless. I went to a doctor who sent me to meditative acupuncture, of all things. And in about session 3, it pulled out that I was dying to move to New York City. And I was like, well, I can't do that. You can't do that. I have a great life here. That would be insane work. And the woman, shout out Christina, was like, what's the worst thing that could happen? You go there for a year and you end up coming back to your home, a place that you love with people that love you. Why don't you just go and try it? And I was like, shout out to you. I have no rebuttal. And if I don't do it now, I'm never going to do it. So I acted with the swiftness, packed a bag, informed everyone in my life. I'm moving to New York. They were like, we love you. You're crazy.

0: We'll see in a year. And here I am. What is that, 4 years later? Here I am, still in New York City.
1: What is meditative acupuncture?
0: So you go in a dark room, and you have an acupuncturist who's hitting different points of view, obviously, with the needles. And then you've done meditation before. There's like a meditation part of it, too. So you get into your deep meditative state, and then these acupuncture points are activating different things in your brain, and she's asking you some questions, and it's pulling different things out of you.
1: Wow.
0: And it might not work for everybody, but it certainly changed the. So maybe that's the answer. Meditative acupuncture changed the trajectory of my life. Plus, there was a brunch with a Real Housewife of Beverly Hills that also influenced this. It's a long story that I'll have to give you one day, but that would be it for sure.
1: Good stuff. All right, guys, we got the football season coming up, but beyond that, what's something that you're looking forward to that would surprise most people?
0: Court, go ahead.
2: It's actually going to happen this weekend, and it was before Michelle mentioned meditative acupuncture. There's self-care things that everybody does to feel their best. And within the last, I'd say, 8 months for me, it's discovering this place called Stretch Lab. I didn't realize how much tension I held in my body until I started going weekly to a place to do assisted stretching. Now, a lot of people do yoga, Pilates, all these different methods for activating different muscles and stretching your body. But once I started going on a regular basis, I felt mental clarity. I felt physically better. I was able to push harder in my workouts. So I haven't been in a couple weeks because it's just been insane traversing, you know, to and from New York and Bristol, Connecticut and the preseason and all these things. So I'm very excited that before we get to the NFL season, I will get back in my routine, and I will be doing Stretch Lab on Saturday.
0: Okay, mine is definitely not as impactful as yours. Mine is lunch today. Because
2: I like that we're both in the short term, though. Mike's thinking about, like, oh, football season's around the corner. What big thing do you have on the horizon?
0: Yeah, that's
2: we're talking about, like, this week, very practical and realistic
1: that
2: things that are going to happen for us.
1: No, that was good detail there. Yeah.
0: So mine is lunch today, but it's a specific lunch. So I am getting my hair done today. And Mike, you have a wonderful wife and you understand this. Courtney, of course, you know this too.
1: When I hear that, I just know it's not salary cap friendly, but keep going.
0: It is not salary cap friendly, and you're there a long time.
2: Yep.
0: When you go to the hair salon, you have to plan
2: commitment
0: in advance because you're there for a big chunk of your day. But I go to this very cool New York City hair salon, and there's this grocery store that also serves food that's around the corner, and they have tied for first, to quote the great Tony La Russa, my first tied for first favorite pizza in New York City. It's a squash blossom pizza. Don't knock it till you try it, with like a burrata on top. It is so good. So
3: what
0: I
3: are we
0: get
3: doing here?
0: A piece of pizza and I go to my hair salon. And so today is a good day because I know that pizza is coming in a matter of hours.
1: And do you have that as you're getting your hair done?
0: Yeah.
1: I mean, what could be better than that?
0: It's nothing. All these cool New York City, like, fashion girls, and then there's me, like, housing pizza, reading ESPN.com in the corner. One of these things does not belong, and it's me, but I'm glad to be there.
1: And to go for the hat trick, is there any sort of acupuncture aspect to this as well?
0: No, but they do give you a scalp massage, which I guess could maybe be in the same realm, which is another thing I'm looking forward to. I'm going to have a long afternoon, but a great day.
1: So America knows we're stretching, we're getting our hair done. I mean, yep. Like, this has been
2: self-care, Mike.
0: Self-care is important. All right, well, let's talk some football, obviously. Mike T, let's talk about the big headline of the week, Deshaun Watson being named QB1 by the Cleveland Browns. If you were in that front office, would you have made that same decision?
1: No. He's played 19 games in 6 years. He had shoulder surgery. He tore his Achilles tendon twice. He's been suspended 11 games. Let's go with Shador. It hasn't been perfect, but it never is with young quarterbacks. I think he has a good future. Deshaun's going to be a free agent at the end of the year. And I think part of being in a leadership position is saying we were wrong, cut our losses. I understand for cap purposes, maybe he has to be on the roster. But what I would do is say, hey, look, you're going to be number three. Let's see what we have with Taylen Green, who I thought had a great week at the Senior Bowl. Let's go with Dylan Gabriel. And we got three young quarterbacks. Let's see what we have there. And I think it's improbable on so many levels, but you know, one of the signs I always had in my building was, in God we trust, for everyone else we need data. And I would just challenge, you know, anybody who thinks that Deshaun will play is like, it's been 6 years since he's played good football. That's a long time in the NFL.
0: Half a decade.
2: Yeah. Mike, real quick follow-up from me. If their goal is to take advantage of this 2027 quarterback class, which is supposed to be very deep, to the levels of 2024. Does this get them closer to doing that?
1: Yeah, it does, Corey. It's funny. In the back of my mind, I'm thinking like, well, like no one's trying to tank. But yeah, sure, without question. You know, the challenge with that, though, is like, if you're a Todd Monken, you've worked your whole life to become an NFL head coach.
0: Yes. Mm-hmm.
1: You want to win games and establish yourself. I'm not saying he's going to be one and done, but like, my gosh, like, you like, they go 2-15. Like, the way the NFL is now, like, people are going to question, is he fit to be a head coach? So, on the one hand, the long term, you say, yeah.

0: and August Wright. 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
1: Hey, this is Rich Eisen coming up on Wednesday. Final preseason week of action. The football season's around the corner. I'll preview the Rams season in my four down series. The legend Bob Costas joins us to talk some baseball, and the hilarious Adam Ray stops by in studio. 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
16: Pat, the producer.
17: I had to get my oil changed the other day. Every time I go, they're like, oh, your wiper blades are a little dull. You think you need some new wiper blades?
12: I'm
17: like,
12: that's everybody.
17: I would like to talk about Evan's tweets from last night. At my son's flag football game, my wife to me, quote, I could see you in your 80s being a flag football referee. I think you'd be a great 80-year-old referee. High socks, short shorts, gray hair. Well, probably black hair still. Running up and down the field.
18: I'm over it. I'm sick and tired and over it.
17: Get a life.
12: You never know where you're going to get from Pat Costello with I'm Over It. It is time for I'm Over It on Unsportsmanlike. Courtney Cronin, Michelle Smallman, Vegas East with you. Pat, what do you have for us today?
17: I would like to save the turtles as much as the next person.
12: Okay.
17: I think the turtles are very important for nature. How have we not, in the year of our Lord 2026, figured out better technology for straws than paper straws? I can't stand the paper straw. They have them in the ESPN cafeteria right now. And this is not a knock on the ESPN cafeteria because they're trying to do, you know, good stuff and save the environment and stuff. But boy, are they terrible. They're just always, they never...

0: work, right? They like start to crumple as soon as you put them in your drink. I hate them. I hate paper straws. We need to figure out a better method.
1: So I have metal straws that I mean, you don't have a purse or a bag like I do, but I keep them with me most times. And then I'll bring them home and wash them. Well, you got to wash them.
0: But I don't have a dishwasher and trying to get into
1: this. Well, neither do I. Obviously.
2: You can use the, I can go
1: It's that little straw
2: you.
1: Thing.
3: The tiny little bristle.
1: The bristle that you put in it.
3: That thing's a pain.
0: I don't trust those.
1: You don't trust the bristle.
0: I don't trust the bristle.
1: Well, I just gave you a solution to the problem here.
0: I don't think it's a good solution.
2: Do you need a straw? Can you just drink out of the cup? Like, you know how certain coffee places have the plastic where it's, you know, you're meant to drink out of it, especially if it's a cold drink. Some people put straws in there. Can't you just drink out of the lid?
0: Yeah, it doesn't hit the same. You get a fountain drink, you want to drink it out of a straw. You don't want to drink it out of the cup.
3: You're also supposed to drink fountain drinks and coffee out of straws because it's better for your teeth.
2: I have heard that for the carbonation.
3: It's true.
2: Yep.
0: Never knew that.
1: But it does taste better out of a straw. I agree with that.
0: Yeah, and I just like, you know, they're doing these like some places have the recyclable plastic straws now. Like, can we just get rid of the paper straw in 2026?
2: As opposed to an unrecyclable, non-recyclable plastic straw?
0: Yeah, I mean, there are ones that are not like reused plastic that are just, I guess they just mass produce them and that's what's killing the turtles.
2: I guess then I've been contributing to that because I recycle all of my plastics, including straws that apparently might not be melted down into the next plastic straw that Pat can use.
1: Sorry, I separate all my recyclables.
2: Yeah, same. Got it right over there.
0: Same.
1: Yeah, clearly, Pat.
2: Yeah, look at us trying to save the turtles, and you're just complaining about paper straws.
0: I hate the paper straw. It's the worst.
1: You know, I'm using a paper straw right now, and the top that you drink out of has disintegrated a little bit.
0: This is what I'm saying.
1: Yeah.
0: We have to figure out the paper straw technology.
1: Well, why don't you work on that, Pat, and then you can be a billionaire?
0: Yeah, that's... I'm an ideas guy. I'm not a doer.
1: So you just need the right team around you.
0: Yeah.
1: You have the idea. You have the messaging. You just need the team to execute.
0: Exactly.
1: All right. You're Nick Sirianni.
2: People here that could very well help you with this. And we'd all just take a 10% cut, but we could put our heads together and make 10%. Your idea come to life. Yeah. If we're going to get $1 billion out of this, Michelle, Nuno.
1: Yeah, we're all here.
2: Pat and I are leaving with something.
0: 10% total? I'll take the rest.
2: No, 10% each of us.
0: No, I'll take the rest. You guys get 10% total.
2: Okay, ideas guy.
0: Well, that's how ideas guys work. Look at Steve Jobs.
1: Good idea.
0: I was watching a live stream yesterday. Two great streamers named Myhiga and Adapt, and they're in Alaska to see animals, basically doing like an Alaskan safari, if you would want to call it that. And there's a clip that I saw live, actually, but now it's going viral, of them sitting on a riverbed looking at bears hunting salmon. And there is a bear that runs, and it looks like it was about to maul them to the point where I think everyone watching it was terrified of seeing this clip, including the people who were sitting there. You could not pay me enough money to sit on a river and watch bears eat salmon from, like, I don't know, 50 feet away or something. This was insane.
1: They didn't even flinch.
0: Well, yeah, you can't flinch. You just got to let it... Like, where are you going to go? There's bears all over. You can't see here. There's like 10 bears around them in this clip. It's crazy.
2: What does this say about me that my first question was, is that AI?
0: It's definitely not AI.
2: You sure?
0: I was watching it live. It's definitely not AI.
3: It says that it's 2026 and you're trying to make sure you're not getting duped like the rest of us.
2: Okay, good.
3: I think that's a perfectly reasonable response.
2: Good. I don't feel as bad then for having that response because my immediate thought was that's not real.
0: It's 100% real.
2: Kudos to them for not losing their cool. I would have jumped in the water.
0: Why would you jump in the water? That's the worst. That's where the bears are.
1: That's where the fish are that they're going after.
2: I would have freaked out. I wouldn't have known what to do. And I just probably would have reacted. Wouldn't have been proactive. I would have been reactive and just freaked out. And I'm close to the water, so I probably would have jumped, landed in there, and then I'm probably the next salmon.
0: They did explain that in this specific area in Alaska, the bears have become used to people. Like, there's not really anywhere else in the world, pretty much.
1: Humans aren't a threat.
2: Let's domesticate them. They can become pets then.
0: Yeah, but no, pass. But even so, that clip is like horrifying. I would never.
1: Well, we talked about this on the show a couple weeks ago, the different approaches with bears. Remember, brown lay down, black fight back, polar bear, good luck, essentially. So them not moving is the right play. Yeah. You're not brown, because that was a brown bear charging up there. Brown lay down, and they didn't lay down, but they stayed still. So that was the right move.
2: Pat knows this. One Myron Medcalf of Matt and

0: Myron, 3 to 5 p.m. Eastern time on ESPN Radio, believes that he could fight off a black bear if he came into contact with one by punching it in the nose.
1: Yeah, insane.
0: That has been discussed on this show. I believe that was a famed Memorial Day episode where Myron went down a long list of things that he would do to be able to save his own life and not hurt the bear, but temporarily stun the bear, which to which we all said, "You're insane. The bear would eat you in two bites."
1: I couldn't fight a bear.
0: Can you imagine trying to punch a bear in the nose?
1: I think I could vibe a bear out, though.
2: Vibe it out?
1: Yeah.
0: Wait, what? Your plastic straw?
1: No. I think I just got good vibes and the bear wouldn't mess with me.
2: Oh, so it's just the vibes that exist right now. We're not talking about any additional vibes?
1: No, you just...
2: Yeah, you're done.
1: You just vibe it out.
3: Didn't you just say that you'd be terrified? I feel like the bear could sense that.
0: Yeah, they smell fear.
1: No, I just wouldn't be in this situation. But if I was in this situation...
2: You could be. There's bears that roam the ESPN campus in Connecticut.
0: Yes. Have you not gotten a security alert?
1: Yeah, I could vibe that bear out.
0: Oh, my gosh. Anytime I've gotten that alert, because I don't work in Bristol. You guys don't work in Bristol. Well, Vegas East works in Bristol. But, Michelle, do you get that alert and you're like, oh, my goodness, where is this thing roaming on campus? And I don't know what I would do if I saw one on campus. I'd freak out.
2: I'm assuming they're brown bears in Connecticut, right?
0: I don't know. Vegas East?
2: Guys, are they brown bears?
3: I've not seen one, and I've been in Connecticut for 7 years. Bums me out.
2: Well,
3: I've
2: if they're brown bears,
3: one.
2: Courtney, don't panic. Don't run.
0: Yeah, go to the cafeteria and hide under a table.
3: Also, we always get the alerts about the bears, and it's like, they're in building 15. I'm like, I didn't even know they had one of those.
0: That's because it's a building up by the hill. You're probably coming out of their habitat and being like, hey, what's down here? What's for lunch? What's the just soup option inside
1: Pat.
0: The ESPN cafeteria?
1: What do you mean it's Pat?
3: Your lunch.
1: Thanks.
2: No, he's going to out-vibe the bear.
1: Not out-vibe the bear. I'll vibe the bear out.
3: He's vibing with it.
1: I'm not going to have...
0: Get it right, Michelle. Vibe it out.
2: Not out-vibe the bear. Got it.
1: Yeah, it's not a competition. I'm trying to be
2: kind of is a competition. Who's going to walk away alive? Out-vibe the bear. Good luck with that, Pat. We're unsportsmanlike.
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0: accountability.
1: Oh boy, Josh is not going to like it. Just not going to like it.
0: So there was, I feel like this is always a hot topic in sports. People want people to be held accountable. And more often than not, I feel like when we talk about that, it's, oh, he needs to be held accountable. And it's just kind of code for you want that coach fired, right? Like at the end of last Packers season, Chew, oh, they have to hold Matt LaFleur accountable. I think that was code for you wanted him fired after they lost to the Bears, which is fine. That's the position you hold. But last night in the Brewers game, Cooper Pratt was held accountable to some things that he did not do, that his manager did not like, and he was subsequently pulled from the game. Now, we have seen plenty of this from Murph over the years, whether you're a position player. He pulled Caleb Durbin and Sal Frelick from a game last year. We've seen him a couple of times this year pull pitchers in the middle of an at-bat. Right? So when he feels it's time to teach that lesson, it's time to teach that lesson. So last night, it started with Cooper Pratt's first at-bat, where he was asked to bunt, fouled off the first one, and then took a strike that was, I mean, taking a strike that's not even a borderline strike when you're being asked to bunt, pretty big cardinal sin.
1: You think?
0: Yeah. You're asking, being asked to give yourself up and you're taking one that's right down the middle. I mean, you don't want to be bunting balls, Chew, but at the same time, like, you need to be better than that. So his next at-bat hits a little pop-up into shallow right field, ends up falling in the triangle between the first baseman, second baseman, and right fielder. Kind of slides even past the right fielder a little bit, and he slips as he's trying to grab the ball. But because Cooper did not initially run and then run hard out of the box, he ended up only at first base. So he was told, hey, you're sitting down for the rest of the game. David Hamilton pinch ran for him. In the 10th inning, with the bases loaded, ball came to Hamilton and he threw it away, and that's how the Brewers lost in the 10th. So a lot to unpack there, but let's first, before we start discussing, let's hear from the young man himself. Let's hear from Cooper Pratt on what he feels happened and why he was pulled from last night's game.
2: Stuff that can't happen. It's not winning baseball. Didn't help the team win. And it won't happen again, that's for sure.

0: from the not getting the bunt down to not running hard to first and turning it into a double. It won't happen again. I can promise you that. It's not winning baseball. And, yeah.
1: What did happen on the single?
0: I don't have an excuse for it. I just should have ran hard, and I wasn't. I don't have an excuse for it. It's inexcusable.
2: Absolutely love it. I love everything about it. Being a former designated yell guy. And that's essentially what this is. I mean, it wasn't egregious, but he's right. I love took accountability. I love how Murph sat him down. Murph is just sending a message. If you want to win a World Series, you can't do it like this.
3: I think it had to be both things, right? So many people, and understandably so, because it's what happened. He got pulled after. Where the focus is, he got pulled after this. That's why he got pulled. I think if the bunt thing doesn't happen in the first at-bat, they don't pull him.
2: I agree.
3: But because he took the pitch on a bunt, and then this followed, Murph said, okay, that's it. We need to pull you from the game.
2: I loved it. I loved everything about it. And I just missed it because I think I texted you guys right after. I'm like, what happened?
3: Yeah, I had a couple of different people who were watching the game just who thought, like, because he was just on the IL with the hamstring. They were thinking, oh, no, did something happen with the hamstring? No, he was pulled for those reasons.
2: I didn't know about the bunt because I was flipping back between Brady Bunch and the Brewers. It was a good Brady Bunch in my defense. It was the Grand Canyon. You know, it was a real good one. So I saw...
3: How many times do you think you've seen the Grand Canyon episode?
2: Probably 120.
3: Okay.
2: But this is going back 50 years.
3: I understand.
2: So the average,
3: yeah,
2: not bad.
3: Per year is, yeah, it's very
2: so
3: small.
2: I was like, okay, that's kind of a little much. I get it. Because I would get yelled at for the stupidest crap because he had to be in a bad mood because we were playing San Francisco this week. So I got it. I didn't like it, but I got it. And I thought that's what this kind of was. But I agree with you. Coupled with the bunt, yeah, that's... Does he do it to Contreras? Probably not.
3: No.
2: But because is he doing it to a young buck like this to send a message? Not only to him, but to the rest of the team.
3: Well, and there was a pop-up that wasn't out that Jory Ortiz, and I'm guessing he ran a little bit harder on that one than he typically would have later in the game. I don't know how much that went unnoticed.
2: But the other thing I noticed, Gabe, is because I was reading articles on it, on how the veterans came up to him and said, this is not how we do things around. So it's a lesson. Kid learned a lesson. You know who will learn a lesson? Laura.
3: Sure. Learned a lesson. By seeing it happen.
2: Yes. Mm-hmm. All these young guys learned. I thought it was outstanding. And that's why I had a big problem with Josh and his generation. Because he didn't like it.
3: Josh, do you have any rebuttal to the big guy not only attacking you, mm-hmm. but attacking an entire generation that you belong to?
4: Someone on the show famously said, I want winners.
3: That's you.
2: Accountability. Yes, it was me.
3: Yeah, and you want winners.
4: Hand up.
2: Yes.
4: And more so than sending a cute little message and being the little leaguer and you have to sit down, I want to win. And I think Pat Murphy's decisions not only affected last night's game and resulted in a loss, but I don't think the point he was making was best served in that instance. I think, frankly, he was wrong on the first base thing.
2: But sometimes, Josh, a loss is good. A loss is good. And I talked about it in football. When you get, you know, when we went in that, you probably don't remember because you don't care. You just care about last season. You don't care about, I'll talk to you, Gabe. When we lost to Kansas City.
3: I feel like
2: City,
3: this has somehow become a referendum on Josh.
2: When we lost to Kansas City and then lost to Dallas.
3: Yeah.
2: Because we were banged up, mm-hmm. feeling sorry for us. And then we go to the Rams.
3: Mm-hmm. It's
2: and
3: bad for
2: the
3: half.
2: Rams were terrible. And we were still being a bunch of babies. And we were down at halftime or tied at halftime.
3: All right, Mr. History, who was the quarterback for the Rams in that game?
2: Tony Banks.
3: All right, there we go.
2: We are feeling sorry for ourselves. We didn't lose that game, but that was a turning point in the system where, hey, grow up. Stop acting like a bunch of babies. And we won out from there. So I'm just saying this could be a good thing,
4: If you want to stake out the territory of actually a loss is good, I'll give that to you. I think it's foolish. I think it's misguided. I think it's something to try and justify when it goes wrong. Sure, teams have lost and it's propelled them forward. Other times, teams have lost and it's caused things to go down the drain.
2: Yeah.
4: It could go either way. And I don't think this is going to be some mea culpa and the team's going to collapse off of this. I just find every single game, especially in the race they're in with the Cubs, who Pat got bailed out last night by that walk-off in the Cubs game. Well, that certainly helps.
3: But you're also pretending like this game came down to that. I mean, they had bad at-bats.
4: I mean, David Hamilton threw the ball away.
3: Sure, but like, you need to score more than two runs. You need to score when you have runners on second and third and nobody out in the ninth inning. And then this game doesn't even go to extras, which
4: David Hamilton hit a little stoinker that Francisco Lindor made a good play on. Who knows what Cooper Pratt does in that situation? I don't know.
3: Well,
4: probably
3: but it comes
4: better because he's a better player.
3: But before that, you can't have the at-bats that Lara had. You can't have the at-bat that Joey Ortiz had. Like, there's a lot more into it than if you want to simplify it.
4: Of course. And if Kyle Harrison doesn't give up a home run in the first inning, in his start, like, all that stuff matters. But when you're winning games and you're trying to improve your win probability, doing things that are negative win probability are going to rear their head and cost you games.
2: Yeah. But I think he's got to do it a little different because it hasn't worked the last couple of years. They got swept last year. The player's psychology is very fragile. And that's why I asked Jeff Levering yesterday. I'm like, you think Contreras was like, I'm tired, I'm fatigued, I'm lazy when I go to bat? Because I told you about that crappy game I had against Philadelphia where I dropped three balls because I mentally was not ready to play. That was like week 13.
3: Yeah.
2: And that's when that happens. It's like, my knee hurts, my elbow hurts, my wrist hurts. You know, so Murph, it might have been just more than Pratt. It might have been just a shot fired across the bow to the whole team going, do you want to win this thing or not? Is everybody on the same page here? And a lot of times, 80% of the guys, 85, I don't know, in baseball, but football's the same way, you know? Sometimes 20% of the guys are not on the same page. They're like, you feel sorry for yourself. And that's the only reason I asked that question. It's just like when you get lazy at bats and you're swinging at garbage.
3: Over the course of 162 is going to happen.
2: It's like, going
3: to
2: happen.
3: It literally happens to everyone where you just lose focus.
2: But now we're getting to nut cutting time, wouldn't you say?
3: Yeah. Yeah.
2: I never knew what that meant. I like the phrase, but I really never understood it.
3: What do you think it means?
2: Well, I know what I think it means. I'm like, still kind of makes you.
3: It's the pressure. It's a little.
2: You don't like the move. You didn't like the move last night.
4: No, and the thing is, Pat Murphy has a good track record. He's done things great. What I don't appreciate, and I'm not accusing anyone in this room of, and I'm not just saying that. There is a significant portion of people who everything Murph does is right because of his success, and that's not accurate. I don't think that's true, and I don't think that that fairly gets represented when he does make mistakes.
2: I agree. I'll agree with you there.
4: I think it's 50-50, and I do think, I mean, there's certain people who just experience no joy, so they hate everything Murphy does. I'm not that. By no means is that me.
3: Experience no joy. Yeah, we're just lashing. Chewy's lashing out at you. You're lashing out at other people.
2: You know who
3: we're
2: I just, love, though?
3: Murphy's
2: you know who
3: lashing
2: I love.
3: Out at Pratt. Yeah. There's a lot of lashing out going.
2: You know who I love, though?
4: I just don't think he's infallible, which I think is a lot of the way it gets treated.
3: And Josh, I completely understand where you're coming from, this is right up Murph's alley.
4: It is, totally.
3: This is right up Murph's alley.
4: I think the times he's done it in the past have all been well justified, and I think he might have missed the mark on this one. And what does that mean? Is it the difference between one win in a season? Is it not? It's not the end of the world, certainly. There's 162
2: of these. I'm going to say it galvanizes them.
4: It may well. Like, there's a chance. I'm allowing that opportunity.
2: Yeah.
4: I just don't think... I mean, also, we have to point out, the guy whose arm he was supposed to challenge in right field is maybe the best right field arm in all of baseball.
3: the guy wouldn't have been able to get a good throw off. I don't know if you noticed, he slid and slipped as he was reaching for the ball. That's what have allowed him a good hard run out of the box. He's taking aggressive turn. He's into second standing up.
4: I'm not as convinced. As fast as he is, I'm not as convinced.
2: I tell you what, though, I love Cooper Pratt.

0: love his answer.
1: He handled it perfectly.
2: I love how you can feel it coming right from his chest.
1: But like, Josh, again, you're focusing on the last act that got it. Without taking the bunt, the strike while he was asked to bunt, I don't think he gets pulled back.
3: I can answer you that one. He never bunt.
1: See, he says he likes Pat Murphy, but he's now going against everything that Pat Murphy stands for. So I don't understand where Josh
2: is coming
1: from.
2: Guys. He's one of those
1: guys. He's one that never experiences joy.
2: Yeah.
1: No, never bunt. Oh.
2: Yeah.
1: What are you going to do? Ask him to stop breathing next, Josh?
2: Yeah.
1: Asking Pat Murphy not to punt? What the hell are you talking about there? You've had 2.5 years of being able to see that this what this guy all about.
3: Frankly, it's on you for not seeing that come from me, Dave.
2: Did you ever get pulled or ripped in the middle of the game for something?
1: Yeah. Oh, yeah.
2: Because...
1: D3 baseball, especially my freshman and sophomore year, we had a guy who was pretty much... He was a hard ass. And, like... There were times where you would bunt for a third strike.
2: Really?
1: Like, and there was a time in our last game, my sophomore year, where I had fouled off 2 attempts and I knew it was coming. And I hit a bleeping bad bunt back to the pitcher, and luckily the pitcher was dumb and just threw me out at first base instead of...
2: And you got ripped?
1: I didn't get ripped because we ended up winning the game, but I know what would have happened, even though it was the last game of the year, what would have happened if I didn't get that bunt down.
2: Yeah.
1: Because
2: I don't think you should rip physical mistake. You know, I love Frank to death, you know. He'd always say, hey, Mike.
1: The guy gets paid,
2: the bleeping guy on the other line's getting paid, too, you know. It's not just us.
1: But I think
2: But mental mistakes and that's what
1: taking a strike for a bunt. It's, again, whether or not you agree with Josh on bunting as a philosophy, Murph believes in bunting as
2: a
1: philosophy. And he is going to ask his guys to bunt, especially when you're, you know, in the 9 hole. So... when you take a strike and you've been asked to bunt, like that's not great. And then on top of it, you don't hustle out of the box. All right, you're not locked in. You're going to take a seat on the bench.
2: Yeah. No, it's a good message.
1: And it sucks that they lost the game, obviously. But the way that the team handled it, the way that Pratt handled it, everyone, you know, Sal was there. This has happened to Sal before. And
2: we know
1: how much Murph loves Sal. And Sal's been pulled in the middle of a game.
2: 12 years from now,
1: mm-hmm.
2: when Pratt's a legitimate stud, he will remember this, and he will go back to it, and he will mention it. I guarantee he will, because there's moments in your career where, you know, you do things like that, and you're like, I will never forget that.
1: But
3: it's funny how you remember things, and I remember things where I was accused of doing something wrong despite not doing it wrong, and then I remembered it as a bleep you to that person for the rest of my life.
2: Oh, I have those too.
1: Yeah. But Josh, whether or not you think he should have been pulled from the game, he didn't hustle out of the box.
3: No.
1: Like, Pratt was in the wrong here.
3: The thing is, he was clearly off balance.
1: Whether or not you agree it rises to he should have been pulled from the game, but you can't take if you're being asked to bunt, you can't take a strike down the middle, and you got to hustle out of the box there. Yes, he was off balance, but even after he regained his balance, the first couple were like, oh, I'm just going to run this out. And then once he realized it might fall, then he started picking up the pace.
2: All right, let me ask you this. How many games do they play in Triple A?
1: 120-some.
2: Because you know how I always talk about a rookie wall?
1: Mm-hmm.
2: How rookies hit a wall like week 13 or 14, and it's worse than everyone else. Would this be a rookie? Has he played enough for it to be a rookie wall or no?
1: I don't think so. I think it's just one of those things where you play so many
2: games.
1: Just
2: a brain fart.
1: Yeah. You just play so many games. And for whatever reason, you brought this up at the beginning of the segment, Chu.
2: Yeah.
1: Even though you were only playing 16 regular season games.
2: Yeah.
1: Every once in a while, there would be why am I not mentally ready for this game?
2: Is this, all right, let me ask you this, because I don't know baseball like you do. Is this a playing down to your... If this was against the Cubs, would it have still have happened? Or are you playing down a little bit to your competition because the Mets are terrible?
1: I'm guessing against the Cubs, you'd probably be just a little bit more locked in.
2: Okay.
3: I don't even really think it was as much like lack of effort as it was he had a brain lapse and he thought that it was going out of play.
1: Yeah.
3: And that caused him to sit and stare at it.
2: Yeah.
1: Mm-hmm.
3: When he should have just run.
1: Yeah.
3: Like that part, that to me, I didn't see, because you see it a lot, especially in Major League Baseball.
2: You know what you see it in the NFL,
3: some guys hit a ball,
2: Josh?
3: And they just walk out of the box.
2: You know what you see it in the NFL? Is when you're the fourth read on the backside, and the play's designed, and all of a sudden the quarterback's

0: looking at
1: your
0: you
1: way
0: going,
1: and you're
0: uh-oh.
1: Running half speed. Yeah. It's like,
2: whoops.
1: I mean, I hear that happens. It's never happened to me.
3: Yeah, it's in theory, that happens to players.
0: I think that's a fair comp. He got caught, like, looking too much instead of just reacting.
3: Yeah. And
0: he was watching the play going, wow, Brett's really running around back there.
3: Oh, well, maybe I should block for
1: Why
3: him.
1: Why is he coming this way?
3: Oh, crap, I'm still in the game. It is a Wendorf Wednesday here on Jen, Gabe, and Chewy. We do have our boy Adam Schefter. Lots of things to dive into. The NFL. Packers have a joint practice. We get to some of your reaction to Cooper Pratt being benched last night. 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
5: All right, southbound on 41 is just a little bit tight right past Appleton Avenue towards Silver Spring. Northbound, you're looking at delays from Capitol Drive up past Hampton. Westbound 94, usual backups, 30th Street to Holly Road. Eastbound from 84th Street to 35th. Westbound 94 or 894, backing up from 27th Street all the way to about 51st Street. Eastbound slowing down from 76th all the way to 35th. Feel the speed at the legendary Milwaukee Mile. 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And check the TMJ4 Storm Team forecast today. Morning showers or storms, partly sunny skies after, a high of 83. Tonight, mostly clear, a low of 63. 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
7: 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Some reaction on the Carbless talk and text line, 800-990-3776. Ryan from Iguanago saying, Pratt is making other players look bad. He needs to stop taking responsibility and demand a trade. This is not modern entitled baseball. Thought you might enjoy that one there.
5: Yeah, that was good.
7: Chew. It's just kind of a mix, you know. And when it comes to this decision by the Brewers, I'm sure Pratt's going to be back there in the lineup playing shortstop tonight, you know. Just unfortunate that the Brewers lost the game, and hey, Cubs lost, so you're right back where you started. Still 5.5 games up. Heck of a rally by the D-backs last night, by the way. Down 4-0 going into the eighth.
5: Oof.
7: 3 in the eighth, 2 in the ninth, win 5-4 over the Cubs.
5: Thank you very much.
7: But I saw a lot of the discourse as this happened. I guess you can disagree with it, but man, this is right up Murph's alley.
5: Is it generational?
7: Like it's almost like he salivates at the opportunity time to teach this young guy a lesson. Because we've seen it a bunch.
5: What was the reaction based upon age?
7: I don't know, because I don't know how some old, you know, I assume social media skews.
5: Well, I'm sure Ryan's a millennial.
7: But it was a good joke. You didn't like the joke? He was being sarcastic.
5: Well, I know he was.
7: It was a joke.
5: I know.
7: It's a joke.
5: I'm not sensitive.
7: Please don't go around telling people I'm sensitive. Don't put the paper that I was sensitive.
5: My guess is he will respond. He will hustle and he will have a great game.
7: Yeah.
5: You know?
7: Yeah. I fully expect the Brewers to win tonight. You're not going to win too many games when Jackson Churio and Bryce Terang, who are 1-2 in your lineup, go 0-10.
5: Is Terang hurt though? They were talking about the knee last night.
7: Well, I mean, he's playing through it.
5: Okay.
7: Because there's no, like, I mean, yeah, sure, rest, but it's just going to keep
5: you can't go
7: up.
5: Hamilton, Pratt, Ortiz for a little while.
7: I mean, they missed, what was it, 4 or 5 games. But if you want to get to where you want to go, you need Bryce Terang. Bryce Terang is their best player, and it's not even close. Offensive player, right? Non-pitcher. Yeah. It's not even close. In terms of war, not even close. You need him to be...
5: You need him fresh.
7: You need him to be the best version of himself if you want to go anywhere.
5: Yeah, I agree.
7: Right, and they're going to see if he can, if he continues to struggle, maybe they try a different approach too, but
5: mm-hmm.
7: he is going to be in there more often than not when it comes to, you know, playing every single
5: day. I would guess that tendonitis is a big problem when it comes to baseball. With the swinging and throwing.
7: Well, so...
5: Because my hands, you know, you get to week 15, 16, mm-hmm. and you wake up in the morning, you can't close your hands because your knuckles are so damn swollen. I mean, think about all the balls you catch throughout a season.
7: Starting in late July.
5: Late July all the way through. And those aren't softballs. I mean, number four.
7: Not when Brett Favre's
5: Yeah, he's throwing it.
7: He's trying to break your fingers.
5: More than that. He's such an ape person.
7: But with Terang, he said it bothers him more in the field than it does even when he's hitting.
5: Yeah.
7: And the fielding's been still really good for him. So,
5: yeah.
7: But everybody's going to learn that lesson. Everyone's going to bounce back tonight. We've got our guy, Adam Schefter, to talk everything happening in the NFL. Cutdown day, roster cutdown day is coming up on Sunday. Any surprise cuts he's keeping his eye on. Plus, somebody we spent some time talking about this summer. And I know we asked Schefter about him this summer, so we're going to ask him about him again because he's been activated from PUP. And he happens to be in Green Bay for a joint practice today. We do that with our guy, Adam Schefter, coming up next on a Wendorf Wednesday. But I do want to tell you, because it is a Wednesday, and that means I am heading up to Germantown. I am heading up to see my guys at Jens Family Chiropractic. I had never stepped foot in a chiropractic office prior to working with the team at Jens Family Chiropractic, and I'm glad that I did. You know how much golf I love to play over the course of summer. 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
4: Seeing delays right now on northbound 4394, right around the Plainfield curve, all the way up past Oklahoma Avenue. We do have a crash just past Holt Avenue on the right shoulder, so something to keep in mind. Westbound 94, backing up from before 27th Street to Holly Road, eastbound from 84th to 35th. Northbound 41, you got backups from Capitol Drive past Hampton, the southbound side, backing up before Good Hope Road, all the way down past Appleton. 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And check the TMJ4 Storm Team forecast today. Morning showers or storms, partly sunny skies after a high of 83. Tonight, mostly clear, a low of 63. From the WTMJ Traffic Center, I'm Debbie Lozaga on 94.5 ESPN.
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7: 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Talking with Adam Schefter every Wednesday here on Jen, Gabe, and Chewy. Cut down day coming up on Sunday, so plenty of things to dive into. Good morning, Schefty. What's going on, buddy?
23: Good morning, Gabe and Chewy. How are we doing today?
5: Doing good.
7: Doing great. Packers have a joint practice, final preseason game coming up on Friday, and we can start looking forward to those regular season games. But is there anybody you've got your eye on, Schefty, that could be a surprise cut that we when we get to Sunday? Because there are always a couple where you see it come across the waiver wire and go, whoa, can't believe that happened.
23: I saw yesterday, I was looking, and this is what we're talking about at this time of the year, the level of cut. Now, there's always, you know, a couple of moves like, whoa, I didn't see that one coming, right? And I don't have the answer to that, but, like, I could see a guy in Tampa, Jake Browning, veteran. They set him as a backup. And their rookie quarterback, Jalen Walker, I believe is his name. Is it Jalen Walker? I'm pretty sure that's
7: it. I think you're right.
23: A-A-L-O-N is his first name. I know that. Jake was, I think, quarterback's Jaden Daniels. Jalen, I think, Walker. You could double-check me, but I know he's been very impressive, and he's been taking more and more reps with the backups. And so, like, this weekend, am I going to be surprised if I hear Jake Browning, which is a name we've seen started for Cincinnati last, like, that, I could see that coming. Now, there are some interesting quarterbacks out there right now. And I just say, I'm not talking about cut. I'm just saying this time of the year, Will Levis, Anthony Richardson, Spencer Rattler, Mason Rudolph, Andy Dalton. Interesting names to watch. I don't know what happens with any of them, none of them, some of them. Those are some interesting names to watch this weekend.
5: Adam, what were your thoughts on NFL players returning to college? I know the Big Ten and SEC have now banned it. But do you think that should have been allowed, or did they do the right thing in not allowing it?
23: You know, I'll just say this. I don't have a strong feeling here like many people. You know, I'm kind of wrapped up in my own world sometimes, and I don't know all the nuances. I just know that it seems weird to go from college to the NFL, back to college, where you can make more money in college than the NFL. Like, that's weird. That's kind of off to me for a lot of reasons. Different rules, so hard to say exactly what's going on there. But, it seems awkward, to say the least. Some people are bothered by it. I understand that.
5: I'm with you, Adam. I just think maybe up until the draft, or if they get drafted. So let's say a junior comes out, he's supposed to go in the second round and goes in the sixth. Then maybe I would allow it. But once he puts on uniform and he's getting paid, I'm with you. I just don't think that just doesn't feel.
23: I don't know. No, that's the point I'm at. It doesn't doesn't feel right.
5: Yeah.
23: It just doesn't feel right. That's the best thing to say about it. And again, not a decision maker, not my world, not my jurisdiction, so to speak. But the college is such a mess right now.
5: Yeah,
23: everything about the college sports world is so upside down and so nonsensical that somebody is going to have to take charge there and exert powers that the NCAA never has. And we've never seen that before, but there's a lot that's broken and in need of repair, and somebody's got to get the job done.
7: 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Schefter, I know over the course of summer, we talked and we asked you a lot about Josh Sweats, the pass rusher for the Arizona Cardinals. Now, just as it happens to be, Josh Sweat and his Cardinals are here in Green Bay for a joint practice in that final preseason game coming up on Friday, and he has been activated off of PUP by the Cardinals. Do you think the Cardinals are going to keep him, or ultimately are they still going to look to potentially trade him away before the season begins?
23: Well, I try to deal in facts and realities, and all I can tell you is I know there have been teams that have reached out to them, and I know that they've been told they're not trading him. Now, could they change their stance down the line? Sure. But there have been teams that recently have reached out, and they've told those teams we are not trading him.
7: So I should give up on my pipe dream of Josh Sweat coming to, you know, just sticking around Green Bay after this week?
23: I'll just say this. The Raiders once said they would never trade Khalil Mack, and they did. And the Cowboys said they weren't trading Micah Parsons, and they did. So, like, we're not going to be naive to say that these things don't happen. I'm just telling you that teams have called there recently and have been told they're not trading him.
5: There you have it. Adam, what's the best, you know, right now, what's the best division in the NFL, do you think? I mean, there's a lot of good ones. Which one do you think stands out the most?
23: I think today, from top to bottom, I'd probably go the NFC North. You can make an argument for the NFC West. You could make an argument for, I mean, those to me, I think the AFC West is going to be very good, very good. And by the way, these are our answers today on August 26th, and we reserve the right to change our mind on October 26th, and we probably will.
7: So you mentioned the NFC North, and I mean, all four teams finished above 500 last year, but the Vikings are going with Kyler Murray is the starting quarterback. What's their plan now with JJ? Are they still hoping that he develops? They're just going to have him as the backup? Because the interesting thing to me, Shefty, is the way that Kyler Murray's contract is structured, right? He can't be franchise tagged. So if, let's say, he plays as well as we saw Sam Darnold play for the Vikings a couple of years ago and he just blossoms, I think the Vikings would probably just want to pay Kyler instead of just going back to JJ, no?
23: Look, I think they've seen veterans come and go from Minnesota that they would have liked to have kept that they couldn't. They tried to draft a quarterback in the first round. And let's see how the season plays out. For all we know, Kyler gets hurt, doesn't play, AJ comes. Like, you just don't know. These things change all the time. But today, it looks like this organization has prioritized finding a veteran who has had some success before. And if he continues to succeed in Minnesota, I would think that they would do what they can to make sure that he is locked up. But beyond that, if he plays well and they want to lock him up, my guess would be that Kyler Murray also would want the same thing, that he would want to be locked up, just like Baker Mayfield tried Tampa and re-signed there, just like Daniel Jones tried Indianapolis and re-signed there, just like we've seen play out around the league with quarterbacks who go on to find success elsewhere and wind up sticking around. And I mean, you know, none of us would be surprised if that's the scenario. that unfolded this season in Minnesota. It doesn't mean it will. There's a lot of ways this could go, but that certainly would be a prominent option.
5: This is more of a fantasy football question because we have our draft tomorrow night at Pottawatomie. How serious is Ja'Marr Chase's knee injury?
23: I got to check on it today, but the way that he said it after the practice yesterday, he said that he hyperextended it and that he could play a game today if he had to. Now, does that doctors checked out everything and that's all it is and there's nothing else to it? If that's the case, great. You could take him, 3.

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1: Craft Weekly. 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There's a lot of ways.
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2: Could go that way.
1: Craft. 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But the sales department from Good Karma Sports clearly is dropping the ball here. Because this question's come up every week, right. And there's money to be made by Good Karma Sports, by us, and by Tucker Craft, and nobody's making it right now. Sure, okay,
2: we're all dropping the ball.
1: So somehow, I want this clip played at the weekly sales meeting, and I want to tell all the folks sitting at the table as they come up for ideas, we have just done your job for you. The weekly Tucker Craft contractual question is brought to you by, and there we go. So we're wasting this opportunity each week.
4: I've got that meeting where directly following.
2: Shefty, you have no idea how great that timing is. Josh is going to show that right after our show is done at 9 Central. Josh is going to be showing that clip at 9:05 to the sales team.
3: All right, Shefty. Well, who do you like?
2: He's got to answer the question.
3: Okay.
1: Yeah. So, team, let's get on it. The regular season opens in 2 weeks. We got 2 weeks to make this sale and close it down before there are lost revenue opportunities that are slipping through our fingers each week. Gabe and Chewy ask this question, and each week we don't have an answer. And each week the Green Bay Packers and Tucker Craft don't get this deal done. Let's not squander another week on Jen, Gabe, and Chewy without having a sponsor for the Tucker Craft contractual question.
3: I think Gabe should go in the penalty box for that.
2: What, me?
3: I went in last week. It's your turn. Shefty, who do you got winning in Atlanta FedEx Championship?
1: Well, really, the FedEx Championship is probably going to decide the Golfer of the Year, I would imagine, because whoever wins this, in all probability, is going to win the Golfer of the Year. Now, I don't know... Gabe could tell me if you win this weekend, you went with $38 million. And is there a separate award for the year?
2: So last year when they got rid of the starting strokes, I mean, you're still getting a boatload of money, but you're not getting the huge bonus. They've kind of spread out the FedEx Cup bonuses a little bit more. So Scotty already got a little bit more of a bonus for finishing number one during the regular season, because now it's more of a crapshoot where 1 through 30 could win this tournament this week. Like it, so it's not as it's the money isn't as crazy as it once was, but you still get a bunch of money if you happen to win this week.
1: Okay. Well, I mean, Wyndham Clark is playing well, very rarely a winner. I just get the feeling that we're going to get somebody who's been floating near the top that hasn't won recently. I don't know whether that is Patrick Cantlay. I know that's Rory. Sam Burns looks like he's doing. I'll go Sam Burns. How about?
3: Okay.
2: Yeah. I like Sam Burns.
3: I like some new blood in there. Yeah. Uh-huh. I like Sam.
2: Shefty, we always appreciate the time. Josh will relay your message to the sales team, and hopefully next week we have a sponsor attached to our Tucker Craft contractual question of the week.
1: And I want to be very clear. I'm not being critical of the sales team, but we're just trying to come up with ideas to help everybody's bottom line here. That's all. That's all it is. Like, we're always striving to improve and generate additional revenue streams. And I think we've just stumbled into one this morning that has serious potential.
3: Bring in value.
2: Always appreciate it, Shefty. We'll talk to you next week, buddy.
1: Yes.
2: Adam Schefter, we talk to him each and every Wednesday here on Jen, Gabe, and Chewy. You can tune in to Light It Up. 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
15: 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One of the pictures. What do you think the other one is?
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0: 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So I got to ask the follow-up, Chew, because we had briefly talked about this yesterday. The Packers did release their rivalry jersey yesterday. Have you seen him? And were those the ones you thought that you saw that were leaked?
1: Yes, I did. My initial reaction, I don't love them.
0: Sure.
1: I don't like the green. And I don't like the numbers. I like the contrast between the helmet.
0: And the jersey?
1: And the jersey. What are the pants?
0: Aren't they
2: similar green, gray?
1: Oh, it's all green? Then I really don't like that. I would have went with a white. I thought that a white would look.
0: Well, you get the white helmet with the stripe.
1: But it's okay. The top, bottom. You know, if you're going to wear a white shirt, you got to wear white shoes.
2: I thought the execution of the helmet was way better than the execution of the rest of it. I think the helmet looks pretty cool.
1: I don't like the numbers. The numbers, to me, feel too bearish.
0: So I think this is the best alternate jersey the Packers have come up with.
1: Is this a throwback? This isn't a throwback.
0: No, it's not. My favorite part of it is they incorporated the 60s era Lombardi era GB patch. That thing is sick. I am getting a sweatshirt. I am getting a hat. And I saw all the stuff that it's going to be available, I think, next week, starting on September 1st. They're going to start selling that stuff. So I wanted to place an order yesterday and you couldn't. So I will be buying some of that. But yeah, the jersey itself. But I mean, this is light years better than whatever throwback that was where Rodgers enjoyed the pants because he thought they were comfortable, but the jerseys were uglier than you know what. That had like the circle with the number inside the circle. This is a lot better than that. I like this even better than like the old ones that you guys wore in 94 for the NFL 75th. You know what I'm talking about?
1: The tan color, yeah, those were bad.
0: I think this is better than when the Packers went white out or the Arctic warning and it's just basically their white jerseys with white pants. Like this is the best one they've come up with.
1: You know what I don't understand? And people probably didn't realize this. When we played, our helmet was our practice helmet and our practice pants were our game pants.
0: Yeah, that's not a thing anymore.
1: But I would not want to break in a new helmet. Breaking in a new helmet takes about a week of wear.
0: Mm-hmm.
1: I mean, you think they're wearing these white ones out to practice for a week?
0: Or are they just right out of the box
1: and throwing them on? Maybe helmets don't need as much break in. Do you still have to break in a baseball glove?
0: Oh, 100%.
1: I would not want out of the box put a helmet on the first time. That would be absolutely terrible.
0: It's easier to break in a baseball glove, Chewy, in 2026 than it was when you were a kid in Little League.
1: Yeah.
0: You know, but you still got to break it in.
1: Yeah.
0: That'd be a good question for Jason.
1: Do you guys like the green? What green is that, Josh? Is that Hunter green?
2: No, I don't know what that green is. I don't know if they named it with their little release. Because I know they gave a justification, like, all jerseys now. Here's this little thing that is supposed to mean something that's sort of just, they want you to believe everything was deeply considered when they do these jerseys.
1: I don't like when the shirt and the pants are the same color. I'm not a fan. I don't know if you guys are.
0: So it is white pants.
1: Oh, okay.
0: They are going with white pants.
1: Okay.
0: When I take a closer look at this, So the striping, the fonting, I'm trying to see if they have anything on the color, the logo, matte face mask, matte helmet, Go Pack Go, making history.
2: Alabaster.
0: Yeah, there's no...
2: Isn't that white, though? Or like...
1: I thought it was.
2: Tannish?
0: Yeah.
2: Maybe that's the hat color? Helmet hat.
1: Oh, they're not bad. I heard the Bears look like Syracuse.
0: They do.
1: They do?
0: Yeah. The Lions have a little, like, panthery look to them. They look like the Carolina Panthers. Like, if you just flipped on whatever game, I think they're playing the Vikings for their rivalry game, but if you just flipped on that game and you weren't paying close attention, I guess the Panthers are playing. I think that's what you will think when you initially see those.
1: And then what about Minnesota's? You like theirs?
0: Yeah, they're fine.
1: They're fine?
0: Yeah.
1: Who's are the best?
0: Honestly, the Packers might be the best of the four.
1: I mean, white pants, yeah.
0: Packers might be the best of the four.
1: What about the Notre Dame green? The fluorescent green? I'm big on fluorescent. Pastels are kind of my thing.
0: Is that because you spend a lot of time around the Blammer and he exclusively wears fluorescent?
1: No, I think it's an East Coast thing.
0: Spending so much time in Florida, big bright colors in Florida?
1: Could be.
0: Because I don't see, I mean, again, this is, you're in all black today.
1: Yeah.
0: You know, and you're not too often going with huge fluorescent colors.
1: Well, this is for Dolly Parton. I love Dolly Parton via Johnny Cash, you know. I mean, I couldn't wear sequins and stuff in here.
0: I mean, you could. You could.
1: I did have the flare robe. Yeah,
0: I'm just saying. Like, if you really wanted to, you could have.
1: Yeah.
0: Nobody would have said anything.
1: I like them. Now I like them.
0: Okay, so Chewy.
1: I like them. I'm in. They'd Chewy's be fun in. To wear.
0: Yeah, I think it's the best alternate jersey they've ever come up with.
1: Yeah.
0: It's a low bar, but
1: I would agree.
0: I think it's the best.
1: How many times are they wearing them? Just once?
0: I think it's just the once. I think it's just the game on October 11th against the Bears.
1: Okay.
2: Here's the thing as it pertains to the Packers and the alternates. I'm not a huge fan, but I don't want to discourage them from trying things. Because I think there's potential to do some really awesome stuff. But I think in the past, the lack of willingness to try stuff has led to really just a lot of sameness.
0: Mm-hmm.
2: And at least we're trying.
0: Yeah. Yeah.
2: And I do agree the GB logo, the old school 60s that I saw Lombardi wearing. That looked awesome.
0: Yeah. No, I'm
2: that stuff was cool.
1: It'd be cool on a sweatshirt.
0: Oh, yeah. Well, trust me, I've already picked out the sweatshirt. All right.
2: I might
0: be distracted next Tuesday during the show placing that order.
2: I forgot who was sharing it because somebody said this is Bethune-Cookman's logo, which is obviously not. Bethune-Cookman took that from the Packers. That's sort of how that
0: from the 60s. Right? Yeah. Yes.
2: After I saw Lombardi wearing that, I wish they would have just kind of given the whole fit. Because he had the coat, like the coach's jacket, the sideline coat, and one of those up for sale, too. That would have been cool.
1: What about that on the
0: helmet? They have a bomber jacket, Josh, if you're into the bomber jacket.
1: What about that on the helmet instead of the G?
2: I think they could have, but I think they try and stray from that.
0: I don't think they ever want to stray from the G on
1: from the
0: helmet.
1: From the G, okay.
0: Because it's a good-looking helmet. Like, that on the helmet is a good-looking helmet.
2: I would have been in favor from one G, one of the GBs on each side. Try that out. See how that looks.
1: Yeah.
0: Different logo on each side.
2: Yeah.
0: Okay, sure.
2: Teams have done that.
0: Yeah.
1: Who's done it?
2: Just teams other teams with alternates. You've seen them have two different logos on each side.
1: Okay.
0: Yeah, I think you could have tried that.
1: No, they're sharp.
0: Yeah. I'm with Josh. Don't be afraid to keep trying. And guess what? Nike is going to make sure they keep trying.
1: Because
0: they love selling the jerseys. They love selling the merch.
1: Now, if you want them for Christmas, you better order them now, though, with Fanatics.
0: That's a good point. That's a great point.
1: Yeah.
0: Thinking ahead. Chew's always thinking ahead.
2: You might get a Bethune-Cookman.
1: Yeah, sure.
2: But, hey, at least you'll have something to put under the tree.
0: Get confused.
2: Santa.
0: Yeah, hey, maybe just pick Nick Collins fan. I don't know.
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4: Northbound 43, the Rock Freeway, right at the ramp from Highway 100. Looks like we've got the right shoulder blocked with a crash, so watch out for that. Delays are going to continue up through the Hale Interchange all the way to just past Loomis. We've also got this crash northbound 4394 just past Holt Avenue. Backups basically all the way in through the Mitchell Interchange. Technically, they start on northbound 94 at the airport spur. We've got westbound 94 backing up a bit from 35th Street to Hawley Road, and then again from the zoo all the way to the county line. Eastbound's backed up out of the zoo to 35th Street, and southbound 43 now starting to slow down from just south of Brown Deer Road all the way to Bender, and then from just before Capitol Drive down to Locust. 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And check the TMJ4 Storm Team forecast today. Morning showers or storms, partly sunny skies after a high of 83. Tonight, mostly clear, a low of 63. From the WTMJ Traffic Center, I'm Debbie Lozaga on 94.5 ESPN.
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3: 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This is Jen, Gabe, and Chewy. Broadcasting live from the Gruber Law Office's One Call That's All studios at The Avenue with Gabe Neitzel and Mark Chamara. Here's Jen Latta.
0: It is a Wendorf Wednesday here on Jen, Gabe, and Chewy. And Chew, I would say, for the most part, we have not had a lot of gush in this training camp. Would you say that's fair?
1: It's been tampered.
0: There hasn't been a ton of gush, and yeah. I know you were somebody who was like, hey, we can't have, I'm out on the gush. Like, your radar has been up for gush.
1: Mm-hmm.
0: And you've wanted to tamp it down and try to avoid it at all costs. What if the gush comes from Micah Parsons? What if it's Micah singing the praises of a lot of people?
1: I assume you're talking about Jordan Love's ranking in the NFL top 100.
0: So Micah was on Bleacher Report. He had a lot of things to say, yeah. By the way. A lot of different things to say. But, I mean, he started, I guess, with, you know, talking about how good he thinks the Packers defense is going to be this year.
10: At number three, I'm going to go with my Green Bay Packers.
11: Oh, man.
0: So he was ranking top five defenses.
11: That's
0: here.
11: Saying a lot.
10: Yeah.
11: What about that? What about your team right now says top three defense in the NFL?
10: I'm going to say we are going to be a pressure unit, and we have so many players that people don't even know about, that they're going to know about. I'm going to say we have a top two, three, maybe one safety unit.
11: Oh, McKinney a fool.
10: And Evan Williams. People sleep on Evan. I think Evan Williams is going to be a Pro Bowl player this year.
11: Who are we not thinking about on this Green Bay Packers defense right now who folks are going to know their name at the end of the season?
10: Yo, we're not thinking about Cisse, the guy we just drafted.
11: Okay.
10: Crazy. He's a baller.
0: So he ranked the Packers defense third in the NFL, Chew.
1: Yeah, it's a little gush.
0: See, this is... I knew it was going to happen here.
1: Little bit of gush.
0: Okay, so kind of... Is that a little self-praise stink PU?
1: Yeah, a little bit. Let's be realistic here, Micah. You're going to be missing X amount of games. And I know it's preseason. I mean, they certainly didn't look great in the first game. I'm sorry. They didn't.
0: You mean the second game, this last game against
1: the Broncos? No, I didn't think they looked good in the first game. Against Pittsburgh, that second half, a little poor. So now I know they're backups, but...
0: The second half was filled with guys who aren't even going to be on the roster.
1: Still got to play, Gabe.
0: I don't think the second half of a preseason game should color your opinion on anything that's going to happen in the regular
1: season. I agree with the safeties. Because I was looking at the grades. PFF graded them out, and part of the bottom five.
0: Mm-hmm.
1: Was McKinney, and I know it's preseason, but they're still on the field, and Edgerrin Cooper. You know?
0: I don't care about PFF preseason grades.
1: You think they're going to be the number three defense this year?
0: I do not.
1: No.
0: I do not think that they're going to be the number three defense.
1: I think they can get inside the top 10.
0: Sure.
1: But for these first handful of games, Gannon's going to have to work a little magic here and create some kind of pass rush, you know?
0: So that wasn't the only place where he had high praise, Chew.
1: Yeah.
0: Because he also had high praise for the Green Bay Packers quarterback. Had a lot of high praise for Jordan Love.
10: We're saying 71 players are better than Jordan Love. Like, they had Jared Goff rated higher than Jordan Love. We beat the Detroit. We swept the Detroit Lions last year.
11: Hello.
10: Clean sweep. And Jordan Love put up 30-plus in one of the top defenses in the NFL of the Detroit Lions?
11: Right.
10: Like, come on, bro.
11: Quarterback who's so many spots in front of him, Drake May.
10: You know, I think that's because he went to the Super Bowl. That a lot of that be going to, like, Super Bowl love, like, playoff love. Like, I think we value – like, there was a point in time where there was, like, we don't know who's going to be MVP, Matthew Stafford or Drake Love. I didn't – like, no offense to Drake Love or Drake May, but, like, I didn't even think that was a conversation to be had.
11: Bad conversation.
10: Like it's like almost, are we serious right now? Like, I wonder, like, if we try to make it conversational, like, just so, like, it could be, like, mad love, but, like, yo, they're not even in the same category.
1: What about Lamar?
0: I mean, yeah, Lamar being 69 on that list kind
1: what
0: of.
1: About Lamar?
0: Yeah, that disqualified the entire list.
1: I just don't want it to feel, and we have to be objective here. I don't want it to feel.
0: We don't have to do anything.
1: I don't want it to feel like Amon St. Brown with his brother saying the same crap 2 years ago where we roasted him for it.
0: Mm-hmm.
1: Am I right? You remember that?
0: Yeah.
1: And you done nothing, Detroit. What have you done?
0: They went to an NFC championship.
1: Great, and you lost.
0: Blew a lead.
1: To Washington.
0: Blew a lead.
1: Exactly. So let's.
0: Well, they lost to Washington the next year. They blew a lead against San Francisco.
1: That's fine. He's earned the right because he is one of the best in the NFL. But let's just go play football. How's that? Let's go play football.
0: He can't play football yet.
1: Well, I know. But let your talking be done on the field and see where it's at the end of the day. Right? I don't know. It just wasn't a part of our makeup when I play, you know.
0: See, you say that.
1: I not one time ever said, I think me and Keith are going to be the best tight end combination in the league. Not one time.
0: No, but I remember a certain quarterback saying Super Bowl or bust.
1: He just came out of rehab.
0: It still happened? I don't care what excuse you want to give. Like, Micah Parsons can't play football right now,
1: and
0: so he's
1: no
0: talking.
1: One liked it. And no one liked it. You know who really didn't like it?
0: Well, I got a feeling who really didn't like it.
1: Holmgren did not like it.
0: Mm-hmm.
1: He didn't say anything publicly, but we did have a team meeting, and he gave him a little grace because he was Brett, but he's like, we don't do that. We don't do that. And I know it's a different era, but just don't add fuel to the fire. You just don't need to do that.
0: Well, I guess he went after Jared Goff there, which I know Joshie and I don't have a problem with.
1: Which is fine.
0: Yeah. I don't think he's really tearing anybody. He's just saying, hey, everybody's sleeping on my guy. Everybody's sleeping on
1: Jordan.
0: That's
1: fine. Sleep on him. But what has he done to warrant anything better? He hasn't even been to a Pro Bowl yet. Okay. Is the potential there?
0: Okay, so we're caring about Pro Bowls
1: is
0: today?
1: The potential
0: so today is a day we care about
1: is
0: Pro
1: the
0: Bowls now.
1: Shedeur Sanders made a Pro Bowl. Right, Josh?
2: He did.
1: Yes.
0: Wait, what side are you on?
1: He's on mine.
0: Since
1: yes.
0: when?
1: Let the talking be done on the field. That's fine. I don't really like the three. You know? But I guess everyone talks today, so it really doesn't matter.
0: Yeah, I mean, he just goes on a podcast. I mean, Micah used to have his own podcast that he
1: used
0: to do all the time.
1: Now, Micah, if you were playing the start of the season, I would be like, that might be a little aggressive, you know, mm-hmm. but potentially it's based on the fact that he is going to miss X amount. He's going to miss at least a quarter of the season.
0: Mm-hmm. Yeah, he's going to miss. You know? I mean, I think we're looking, if he is saying optimistically he's back for the Cowboys game, which I guess is the date that, fair or unfair,
1: yes.
0: I am now circling. So yeah. I think he's going to miss the game. We were just talking about the jerseys. I think he's missing that Bears game. I don't think he's going to be back on October.
1: Which 11. Is the fifth game? Yeah.
0: That's correct.
1: Like, I don't care about the beginning of the season. I really don't. I care about, like, week 13 on.
0: Yeah, but you have
1: and
0: to
1: how
0: put yourself.
1: Healthy they are. Yes, you got
0: to
1: put yourself.
0: You have to put yourself
1: position.
0: In a good position.
1: Yeah,
0: right. You don't. This is an important year, I believe, for the Packers to win the division.
1: Yes,
0: because you want to have the easier road. You want to have a chance. You can't have the first round bye unless you win your division.
1: Mm-hmm.
0: And I'm not saying the Packers are going to be the best team in the NFL, but as good as the NFC West is, even though everybody in the world believes that the Rams are the best team in the NFC, like, that division's so tough. That you could put yourself in a position to have that number one seed because that division beats up on each other, right? If the Niners stay healthy, the Seahawks.
1: This division's pretty tough, too.
0: Yes, but I think that has the potential to be... Those three teams are more proven than any of the four teams in the NFC North.
1: I disagree. Oh, you're saying the West?
0: Yes.
1: Yes,
0: yes,
1: because
0: the West, the three
1: because
0: teams.
1: Their best team is better than the NFC's.
0: Yes.
1: The only but their worst team, is, which is Arizona.
0: Yeah, the four is what... But you have the defending Super Bowl champs, who are not even favored in that division.
1: Yeah.
0: You have the Rams, who have the best roster in the game,
1: yes.
0: And then the Niners.
1: Yeah.
0: All three of those teams are more proven than the Packers, than the Lions, than the Vikings, than the Bears.
1: I think the Packers are better than the Niners.
0: Yeah, I think so.
1: I can't tell you if they're better than Seattle.
0: But
1: or
0: the Niners have
1: the Rams.
0: Proven more over the last 4 years.
1: Yeah, that's fair. But they're gonna beat up on one another in the North.
0: I'm still not sold on the Vikings.
1: Oh, I'm not sold on the Vikings either. I'm not sold, but...
0: And I'm curious to see what the Lions
1: right
0: do
1: now,
0: with the new
1: Would you say split with Detroit and Chicago?
0: If you want to win the division, you got to sweep one of those.
1: You got to sweep one. Chicago.
0: Yeah, I mean, you probably have to go... I guess you could split in those two and then sweep Minnesota and go 4-2 in the division, but I think you feel better if you go 5-1 in the division.
1: Yeah.
0: You know what I'm saying? I mean, 4-2, it's probably going to be one of the best records in the division if you split, but...
1: Yeah.
0: I guess I'll rephrase. I'll put it this way. If you sweep the Vikings and you sweep one of the other two, you'll win the division.
1: Let me ask you this, though. At the end of the day, who will be ranked higher, the defense or the offense? I would say the offense. I think this offense is going to be... pretty darn good. As long as they stay healthy, I think they'll be pretty... They will be inside the top 10.
0: So we'll talk about this coming up next because ESPN did change some ways they measure some different things, and Zach Bakabuwele has a pretty good pass rush win rate. So as long as he stays healthy, Jordan Morgan, I think I feel good about the tackles right now. Still have some questions about the interior of that line. That's just such a big question mark.
1: Mm-hmm.
0: And that's going to determine how good this offense is. Because everything else is there to be what you're talking about them to be.
1: Yeah.
0: They just have to be able to hold up along the offensive line. We'll get into that, plus what we can expect at joint practice today for the Packers coming up next. But LowTUSA.com, LowTUSA.com. That's the website you need to go to schedule your first appointment with Mentality Men's Health. I was dealing with low testosterone, didn't even know it. Most guys... probably don't even realize it. You just think, oh, it's part of getting older. Tired, groggy, just don't feel like yourself. All those things kind of describe me. I thought I was getting tired later in the day because I was getting up earlier. Because when I started working with Mentality, we were just starting this morning show. And then I went to Mentality, and I got my blood work done. It turns out my testosterone levels were low. 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
4: Northbound on 4394. We do have a crash right about at Holt Avenue. That's on the right shoulder. Backups stretching back through the Mitchell Interchange. We've also got a crash on the ramp from northbound 43, the Rock Freeway, from Highway 100 to northbound 43. So that's something to keep in mind. It is out of traffic on the right, but folks are getting past it with a little bit of a bunching up. We've got delays on 43 southbound from just south of Brown Deer Road to Bender. Back on the brakes from Hampton all the way down towards Locust. We've also got a crash on the ramp from Fond du Lac Avenue to southbound 43. 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And check the TMJ4 Storm Team forecast. Today, morning showers or storms, partly sunny skies after a high of 83. Tonight, mostly clear, a low of 63. 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
23: But she doesn't know. Every now and then, I got the blammer coming up and like, I'll let you use my tractor for two of the blue things. Which I think's a pretty good deal. Right. Which gets me in trouble. What?
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0: There's nothing like the neighborhood spot on game day. Every stool is taken. Every screen is on. 1 minute, you're surrounded by strangers. The next, you're high-fiving your new best friends. But when it's your turn to order, ask for Yuengling Flight. It's the next generation of light beer. 95 calories, 2.6 grams of carbs, and flavor that holds its own from kickoff to that final whistle. Light beer that drinks like you mean it. Yuengling Flight, the next generation of light beer. DJ Yuengling & Son, Pottsville, Pennsylvania. A little extra shout out for our friends at Yuengling as well. Did not know that, because again, they're new to Wisconsin this year. Did not know Yuengling made an Oktoberfest.
1: Ooh.
0: Tried their Oktoberfest on Monday.
1: Tasty.
0: Very good.
1: That's good.
0: Very
1: beer.
0: Good.
1: It is very good.
0: Wait, because, well, you actually went to, because you were at Oktoberfest last year. That was part of the European cruise that you did.
1: Yeah.
0: What was, I mean, what kind of beer did you drink? Did you have like an Oktoberfest beer style beer there?
1: No, I typically don't like the heavy. Okay. I mean, I'm not a beer drinker. Mm-hmm. They don't have their beer as cold as they do here. Maybe because it's in like a 96-ounce mug. I mean, huge.
0: Tough to keep it. Yeah, tough to keep it cold.
1: But very good. My beer, I like cheese. They're along the same lines.
0: I don't know what you mean by
1: sharp. I want a lot of taste. Okay. Sharp. you know.
0: So I'm surprised you don't like the heavier beers, because the heavier beers are going to have a little more flavor to them.
1: There's a bloating issue.
0: Yeah, I understand.
1: You know.
0: But the heavier beers typically have more flavor than a light beer.
1: I can have one.
0: Yeah.
1: That's it. You know. But yeah, delish.
0: So
1: but Oktoberfest, back to Oktoberfest, that's one thing you do one time. I'd recommend doing it one time.
0: Mm-hmm.
1: But you talk about, wow. I think people get a little pickled here. Oh. And you see they want to drop the drinking age there to like 14?
0: I thought they were trying to. I thought it was like 14.
1: Is it 14?
0: And they wanted
1: it's young.
0: I think they wanted to go the other way with it, kind of bump that up a little bit.
1: Oh, really?
0: I thought so. But I could be wrong.
1: Yeah.
0: I very well could be wrong. What are you expecting out of joint practice today for the Green Bay Packers? It's their lone joint practice. We talk about how this is, and they've done multiple in the past, but we've always talked about how these are really important for the starters, because this is where you get the majority of your work done. Now, Matt LaFleur actually played his starters for he wanted to do two series. Defense played two series. Offense was just the one series against Denver because they look so good. He wants to try to hit the ground running a little bit more. So how important is today for the offense, who, by all accounts, got their asses kicked by the defense earlier this week in practice?
1: It's important, but don't gush over 7-on-7 completions, because 7-on-7 is set up for the offense to succeed, okay? I'm more concerned about the 7-on-7 period, how the defense, because they're at such a disadvantage.
0: Mm-hmm.
1: There's no pass rush. Your lanes are there. So I want to see how, you know, these young corners cover on the outside. You know, if they make a good play, then that should be written about.
0: That's worth
1: not playing. A completion to Golden on this, because it's set up for the offense to succeed.
0: The 11-on-11 is more important.
1: 11-on-11, but they're not bringing them to the ground. That's just thud.
0: No, I think it's going to be thud.
1: Thud. I want to see a Jordan Morgan.
0: Jordan Morgan, by the way, has been holding up.
1: Yes.
0: He's been holding up just fine.
1: I want to see Zach Tom, if they can move the ball running. Now, once again, it's set up for the offense, because as a safety, you can't come flying downhill and light them up. So but I want to see offensive line. And then I want to see Lloyd. They say Lloyd's. I want to see something big. You really haven't heard anything big. Well, they really don't do anything, so it's kind of hard.
0: I mean, scoring a touchdown was pretty big. That was a nice touchdown that he scored.
1: No, but don't you want to see a nice cut, broken tackle?
0: I mean, the route he ran to score the touchdown was pretty good, pretty sharp.
1: Yeah. I don't have a feel for him yet. No, I think he's serviceable. Don't get me wrong. But if he's going to have to play the first X amount of games for whatever reason...
0: So this year is important, I think, for a number of reasons for him. A, to prove that you can stay healthy, be on the field, and be an NFL player. But it's also kind of an audition. The Packers are at the point where, with Josh Jacobs, he's a little bit older, mm-hmm. and they are basically on the pay-as-you-go plan with the way his contract was set up. And if Josh Jacobs has a similar year to last year, gets a little banged up, yards per carry isn't great. I understand the yards per carry, a lot of that had to do with the offensive line play last year. But if Jacobs looks like he's maybe starting to lose it a little bit,
1: mm-hmm.
0: okay, we drafted you in the third round. Marshawn, can you step up? Can you be our number one back and replace next year Josh Jacobs? I think there's a little bit of an audition for that as well. Or are you just a number two back and we got to go find a different lead back?
1: Yeah.
0: Because we might be moving on from Josh Jacobs. And now maybe Josh has a fantastic year and they bring him back and it's not an issue. But that's, I guarantee you, that's one of the things that Goody's keeping his eye on of... Yeah, they hope
1: can
0: that
1: he
0: Josh.
1: Be the next,
0: yeah, can he be the next guy
1: in the line?
0: And can he backfill if they get to the point where they decide that they've got to move on from Josh Jacobs?
1: My focus will be more of corners, rush end. Who's going to play that first week
0: mm-hmm.
1: for Micah, and a handful of offensive linemen.
0: Yeah, I've gotten to the point where I think they're just going to rotate guys in and out. Like, yeah, there's going to be guys that start, maybe get a few more snaps, but...
1: At what position are you saying?
0: At the opposite of LVN. LVN's going to be one of the rush guys, and then...
1: committee?
0: Maybe Baron Sorrell starts, but I think all of them are going to get opportunities.
1: Yeah.
0: I think it's just going to kind of be, once you get into those game situations, see who looks the best and figure it out from there.
1: Do we Banks gonna go? Not that it really matters. His is more of a health thing.
0: Yeah.
1: Just be healthy for the opener so then they have choices. But someone's got to separate themselves, whether it's Burton, Monk.
0: Well, it seems like Monk's going to be the starter at right guard.
1: Monk is.
0: It seems like Monk's going to be the starter at right guard. At least because that when they went 11-on-11 and they went starters on Monday, Banks played and he was left guard and the right guard was Monk.
1: God, it's just so hard, Gabe, because today's camps, you're going from 35 miles an hour to 100. When I played, you're going 65 miles an hour to 100.
0: Mm-hmm.
1: Like, I just don't know.
0: Yeah.
1: You know?
0: And what would a preseason game be? Because preseason game, I would
1: 65,
0: say
1: 65. Preseason game, I treat it like a normal game.
0: Yeah.
1: You know, there's a guy in front of you, block him.
0: Mm-hmm.
1: You know?
0: But is it 100 miles an hour?
1: But I've got to imagine
0: it's a little bit different than, I think the intensity just gets ratcheted up a notch in a regular season game.
1: Back in the day, I'm going against starters.
0: Mm-hmm.
1: Remember, Brett almost got killed. It's not funny, but it's a little funny.
0: Wayne Madison, right? Greg Lloyd?
1: No. Greg Lloyd in Pittsburgh.
0: Oh, that was in Pittsburgh. Yeah, you're right.
1: When Mike Bartram, God bless his soul, whiffed, and we thought Brett died.
0: It's a big hit. I remember that.
1: That was a preseason game.
0: Yeah, that was a huge hit.
1: Huge.
0: I can't imagine.
1: In the air.
0: I mean, first of all, that hit would have been flagged and fined now.
1: Oh, yes. And it probably would never happen in the preseason.
0: No.
1: But, I mean, we are playing half the game. Mm-hmm. So, I mean, Greg Lloyd certainly wasn't going 65%.
0: No, he was not.
1: That's the thing. It's just, I can't tell. Like, going into week one.
0: But just based on, this is basically what happened last year, too, with left tackle. We thought we were going to have that left tackle competition.
1: Yeah.
0: Right, but then there were injuries elsewhere, so they had to take Jordan Morgan. They put him at right guard. Yeah. Dealing with injuries, so we never got to have those reps to see if he could be the left tackle, and they just decided to go with Rashid last year. Kind of the same thing where, okay, Jagger's been playing left guard so much because Banks has been out. He hasn't had a chance to really play a lot of right guard to actually have that competition, which means Monk is kind of the
1: Your interior
0: winner.
1: Line is different. Like, your competition on the outside, it's the same whether because you're not hitting one another. It's all footwork and all positioning and things like that when you're going one-on-one, say, during training camp. You're not going, D linemen, when they're rushing during training camp, no, they can't get anywhere near the quarterback.
0: Yeah.
1: So it's like, okay, I'm going to go hard here and then I got to find out where I'm at and then call the dogs off. That doesn't happen on the outside. Outside is just like, it's like basketball, one-on-one here. You try to beat me.
0: Mm-hmm.
1: So I'm more comfortable there than I am the inside, you know, the line play. I just don't know.
0: Yeah. I mean, it seems like Morgan has been holding up so far at left tackle.
1: I mean, they should.
0: I almost look at him and almost Trey Smack as the same. It's great that you're doing what you're doing during the regular season and training camp.
1: Yes.
0: But it's a little different when you get to the regular season.
1: And then keep in mind, Arizona's a 4-win team.
0: Yeah.
1: They're a 4-win. Mm-hmm. This is not a good football team. So I fully expect the Packers to come out of this
0: being
1: the better team.
0: Yeah. Where it's kind of borderline, you know, they're getting close to that gush.
1: Yeah.
0: Out of practice today.
1: That's fine. I mean, if they take care of business, that's fine.
0: Will there be a fight today?
1: No, I don't think so. No. And not because of LaFleur's threat. You know?
0: You had a look on your face like you wanted to say yes, or you're maybe hoping that there's a fight.
1: I just don't think there will be. Maybe if this was the second preseason game, but guys are already into, all right, it's cut mode. Like, they know what the roster is already.
2: When was the last time there was joint practice that didn't accompany a fight?
1: Well, you don't have an Elton Jenkins.
0: Not everyone had a fight last week.
1: Like, who's the nasty one on the... They're too
0: almost
1: young.
0: Everyone did. Yeah, almost everyone, but not everyone.
1: But on the O-line, they're too young to be nasty.
2: I don't know.
1: Like, didn't in Cincinnati, Elton Jenkins, like, start the whole thing? That's so awesome. I love that.
2: I wouldn't be surprised to see someone like Jordan Morgan getting into it.
1: You think so?
2: The way he's played, he wants to, like, he wants to not only beat you, yes, he wants to sort of dominate you in a way that's going to.
1: But Josh, it has to
2: And Zaire Franklin's a mother bleeper.
0: Yeah, Zaire, that guy's a problem.
1: Yeah, he's got some nastiness.
2: In a good way for us, bad way for joint practice.
1: But the only way there'll be a fight.
0: Well, he rekindled the fight on Monday.
2: Yes.
0: Like, things were calming down, and then all of a sudden, Zaire decided to just ratchet it back up.
2: Uh-huh.
1: The only way there'll be a fight is if, I'm talking, the only way there'll be a fight is if the player believes that LaFleur will look at the film and go, okay, I see your point. They won't initiate, would be my guess.
2: The thing is,
0: Zaire's crazy enough.
2: Yeah. I don't think he cares.
0: Or he might want to play in the preseason game, and he gets in a fight, so he makes LaFleur play in the preseason game. So would we put that past Zaire Franklin at this point? No.
1: So he's got a little Wayne Simmons?
2: Yeah, he's got a little crazy to him.
1: I like crazy.
2: At my middle linebacker? Yeah.
1: Yeah.
2: That's a good spot for it.
0: I mean, if I had to bet if a fight was going to happen, yes. I don't think it's offensive. I think it would be on the defensive side. Yeah, I think somebody on the Packers defense would be the instigator.
2: Those interactions between D linemen and offensive linemen can lead to somebody pushing a little too much.
0: And then somebody's quarterback gets, rolled up and...
2: And then next thing we know,
0: a little brouhaha. Chaos.
1: Yeah.
0: A little skirmish.
1: I mean, I love a good fight.
2: I think a fight is like -175.
0: Okay. If you were setting the odds over at Potawatomi Sportsbook, would there be a fight today? -175 would be Josh's odds. You want to take him up on that, Chew? Throw a little scratch down?
1: I think he needs to say who's involved.
2: Now I got to predict.
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4: Well, we've got some delays northbound on the Rock Freeway right at the ramp from Highway 100. The right shoulder is blocked with this crash, so heads up with that. We've also got a crash on the ramp from Fond du Lac Avenue to southbound 43. The main line itself is not looking too bad in that neck of the woods. We're really seeing most of the delays just south of Brown Deer Road past Bender and then from just before Hampton down towards North Avenue. Westbound 94 backing up from 35th Street to Holly Road. Eastbound's got some backups from 84th Street, pretty much to 35th. That's our usual delays there. Traffic is brought to you by MoMA. Tweak your knee, shoulder, back, ankle, or foot. MoMA connects walk-in orthopedic care and sports medicine to help you get back in the game. 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And check the TMJ4 Storm Team forecast today. Morning showers or storms, partly sunny skies after, a high of 83. Tonight, mostly clear, a low of 63. 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
0: 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We talked about this yesterday because there was breaking news within the show about the Big Ten, and they were going to ban players and athletes from returning to their conference if they had signed professional contracts. And the SEC had, you know, a very sternly, their commissioner Greg Sankey came out, said, hey, we don't like this. Yet at the same time, the initial report was around a team in the SEC. That LSU was going to welcome back with open arms a tight end who had previously played at Ole Miss, had gone undrafted, but had been spending training camp with the Cleveland Browns, was set to clear waivers on Monday, and now he is not going to be eligible to play in the SEC, because the SEC joined the Big Ten in a unanimous opposition to athletes leaving for the NFL and returning to college games. So anybody who previously declared for the NFL, NBA, or WNBA draft and did not appropriately withdraw, if you signed a contract in the NFL or other professional football league, the NBA, G League, or WNBA, you're not allowed to come back. Or if you've been listed on an NFL, NBA, G League, or WNBA roster, you are not allowed to come back.
1: Yeah.
0: So the SEC jumped in with the Big Ten. Big Ten led the way. SEC follows.
1: Are they kind of frauds, though?
0: Who?
1: SEC.
0: Why?
1: Because they would have never done it if the Big Ten didn't come out.
0: I'm not sure. It's a great question. But it is interesting to me that for the longest time, like, Greg Sankey's been the lead dog, right? Like, if you asked me to name the commissioner of the ACC, I don't know, Big 12 commissioner, is that a York, maybe? I don't know. But you know Greg Sankey's name because he's everywhere. He represents that conference. And there was a little stretch there where the Big Ten was kind of lacking in leadership. But now Tony Petitti, I know his name because he's also everywhere. And he's kind of been the one leading the way. The Big Ten, especially in college football, Jew, seems to be overtaking the SEC a little bit from the leadership perspective. They've won the last three national championships in college football. And it seems like they have been more on the leading edge of some of these stories and some of these things that happen in college athletics. And the SEC has been more following the Big Ten than kind of being out there leading the way they have been for, what, the previous 10 or even 15 years.
1: Mm-hmm.
0: And that's an interesting aspect of this to me. I guess I wasn't shocked that the SEC followed suit. But the Big Ten's the one that's out there kind of pushing these things.
1: Did NIL change that? Because there's the perception that, well, SEC paid players all along.
0: They were paying players previous to NIL.
1: Yeah. I mean, is there something to that?
0: When there's more, there's
1: now
0: smoke,
1: there's a
0: there's
1: level
0: fire.
1: Playing field, yeah. And all of a sudden,
0: where there's smoke, there's fire.
2: Remember when Nick Saban got mad about that?
0: Who did he get? He got mad at McAfee, right? Like McAfee.
2: I believe it was Shane Gillis.

0: and August Wright. 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
1: Is last week, federally, there wasn't going to be a big, like, sweeping across the country. And the NCAA was able to strike that down. But you could still go state to state and do what this kid was going to do in Louisiana, yes.
2: And the judge was from Louisiana.
1: Yeah.
2: Oh, that's weird how the Cleveland Brown was going to go to LSU.
1: Yeah.
2: You know what I mean?
1: Well, but that's the way you had, so.
2: Well, I know,
1: prior
2: but
1: to
2: it's
1: these rulings, you would have had to go to the state in which you want to play, sue, and then try to be successful that way.
2: So do we expect the other conferences to follow suit?
1: ACC, Big 12, Pac-12, Mountain West.
2: Yeah.
1: Probably. But I think, I mean, if those two shut the door on guys returning, I think other teams are just going to go.
2: Yeah.
1: Because here's the other thing. The SEC and LSU could probably handle it. But let's say Baylor decides to sign somebody who gets cut on Sunday.
2: Mm-hmm.
1: Right? Baylor goes, oh, we think this guy could be a really good quarterback for us. I don't think you want to be the only one in college athletics coming back, because that is going to draw so much attention. Mm-hmm. Whereas if 10 to 15 guys did it, okay, then it's just kind of part of the norm and part of the story. But if there's only one or two guys, that's going to draw a lot of attention that you probably don't want.
2: Why won't the NCAA just take control of all this? Because even Adam was saying college athletics is a mess.
1: True, because they can't. I mean, they were very inactive when it came to NIL and but when people are suing you in court and the court is saying, well, we've got to adjudicate this, like, they're powerless. They're not being allowed to enforce their own rules. And we talked about this yesterday. And because so many of these cases, they file for the temporary restraining order so they can play. And then they drop it.
2: Yeah, exactly.
1: The case never sees a conclusion where, you know, there's a court ruling saying, oh, yes, the NCAA can uphold their rules and regulations. And because none of them see the end, you never get that resolution that then would shut any of these down, because all of these just keep popping up and then never get to the end, because by the time they actually set a trial date, it's too late. You've already played the season.
2: Yeah.
1: So the NCAA is powerless. I'm not saying feel bad for the NCAA, because they've brought a lot of this upon themselves with a lot of their previous inaction. But right now they're kind of powerless too, which is why you see the Big Ten and the SEC trying to work with Congress to set up some sort of resolution where there is kind of a sweeping, hey, these people have this status and they're allowed to enforce these rules. But that's still, you think the court system works slow.
2: Yeah. Yeah,
1: trying to get the House of Representatives and Senate to all agree on something and get it to the president's desk in order for him to sign it. That's an even longer process, Chu. And but the Big Ten and SEC working with senators and members of the House of Representatives, they want to make sure that they get this thing right.
2: Yeah.
1: So they're okay if they have to take their time to make sure they get all the phrasing and words and rules.
2: I mean, if Wisconsin is spending what we thought was $25 million this year.
1: 25.
2: What's the top dog going to spend?
1: Over 40.
2: Over 40?
1: Oh, Ohio State and Michigan and Alabama, I think they're spending over 40 this year.
2: Are they?
1: Yeah. Uh-huh.
2: Wow.
1: Yeah. Again, think about it. Like, that's, I mean, Mark Cuban cut, what, a $30 million check?
2: To Indiana?
1: Yeah.
2: Yeah.
1: So, yeah, that's the type of money that's
2: floating.
1: There.
2: Yeah.
1: Guys, I'm telling you, if you're getting ready to propose, the Jewelry Center, the place to go. It's what I did. Now, I kind of had an idea, so I went in and I went to the Greenfield store, took a look at what they had in person, eventually picked out that ring that I knew my wife was going to love, and she did. 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
15: Yeah. But that's all part of taking the training law.
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15: 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I don't know about it. What the hell just happened?
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0: So to recap, we aren't expecting a fight today. I guess, Josh, you are saying yes, because you would say yes would be minus 175. Joint practice today for the Packers-Cardinals. Chu, are you expecting a fight?
1: No. I'll say no.
0: You're going to say
1: no? It's been a point of emphasis, even though the emphasis was kind of weak. They will still... I think they got their fight in
0: earlier this week.
1: Yeah.
0: I think the fact that there was a fight earlier in training camp decreases the odds.
1: Yeah.
0: Because they did just have that fight. Kind of get it out of your system then.
1: Yeah, I agree. The only thing that'd have to be some sort of late hit, cheap shot.
0: Yeah.
1: Something along those lines. But it's not hot, and it's not hot out today, so guys won't be that frustrated. Usually a little bit of heat brings frustration.
0: Get like 85, you're like, yeah, humidity's up, not a lot of breeze.
1: No, I think they'll be good. What time is this all going down?
2: It's 11:30 starts?
0: Yeah, I think so. Yeah.
1: Okay. Yeah. I'll be interested. Want to see what they report.
0: And then I fully expect Cooper Pratt to be back in the lineup today for the Brewers, correct? Love the chance for the kid to bounce back.
1: Josh?
2: I said I think so.
1: Okay.
2: I mean, who knows what the pitching matchups are and what exactly. But it's not like David Hamilton went out there and it was like, we got to get this guy in the lineup.
1: He really felt bad about it, which is nice to hear.
0: Yeah. Robert Stock is the scheduled starting pitcher for the Mets tonight. If you need to know anything about Robert Stock, he's wearing number 89.
1: Oh. Good number.
0: Not for a starting pitcher.
1: Pitching.
0: if you're starting pitcher wearing 89... It's not great. Dustin May.
1: Could you name all the numbers of the starting players for the Brewers?
0: Of the starting players?
1: Yeah.
0: Yeah.
1: No, you couldn't. What's Lara?
0: Lara is, what is he, 16? No, that's Cooper Pratt. That was Blake Perkins.
1: I don't know. I couldn't name one.
0: What is Lara?
1: 22, Yelich.
0: Yeah, right? 22 is Yelly.
1: That's it.
0: Churio is 11.
1: No idea. What about Ortiz?
0: 3.
1: Why are baseball numbers so hideous?
0: What do you mean, why are they so hideous?
1: Terrible.
0: Oh, Lara's 18.
1: Who wants number 78 as a baseball player?
0: Typically nobody, but either... If you have an outlandish number, you're either really good or really bad because you just get assigned that random number. Or really? You just want to be like a goofball and
1: I want number seven.
0: Wear that number. Like Gary Sanchez wearing 99.
1: Butch Hobson, number 4. Rick Burleson, number 7. Jim Rice, 14. Freddie Lynn, 19. Carlton Fisk, 27. That's bringing it. You're impressed. 75 Red Sox. God, if my brain would only work for short-term stuff.
0: Yeah. Just the same way.
1: Josh.
0: I think you already are dangerous.
1: I
0: think that's part of the problem, buddy. Yeah. Willie and Tausch coming up next.
3: Eastbound on 894, right about at 84th Street. We got the right shoulder blocked with a crash, so heads up with that. Delays continue all the way towards Loomis. Westbound's cleared up nicely on the bypass, so we're good. Northbound 4394, heavy around the Plainfield curve up towards Oklahoma Avenue. Also a crash on the ramp from Beecher to northbound 4394. And they're still dealing with a crash on the ramp from Fond du Lac Avenue to southbound 43. Also seeing delays from 84th Street all the way to 35th. On 94. That's construction delays and heavy volume. Westbound is backed up as well from 35th to about Holly Road. And check the TMJ4 Storm Team forecast today. Morning showers or storms, partly sunny skies after a high of 83. Tonight, mostly clear, low of 63. For the WTMJ Traffic Center, I'm Debbie Lazaga on 94.5 ESPN.
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4: I'm going to say they leave 52 weeks a year. 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

0: It is the Wednesday dish. The last day of training camp. What is the song at Christmas time? It's the second week of deer camp. It's the final week of training camp. And all my friends are here, including Matt LaFleur's brother, Mike LaFleur, and the Cardinals for a joint practice edition. I'm very intrigued by the soon-to-be three-time NL Manager of the Year benching one of his up-and-coming stars. I found that to be a very interesting story last night. And I can't wait for Brian Bulaga to join us. And I love it when he joins us every time he joins us. But I really thought Matt LaFleur acknowledging how the Pagano brothers affected the 2019 joint practice and then applying it to now where the LaFleur brothers are on the same page. It was an interesting story. Edition of Wilde and Tausch on 94.5 ESPN Milwaukee, 100.5 ESPN Madison, 1430 ESPN Beaver Dam, ESPNWisconsin.com.
1: Well, looks like we might be having a connection issue with Jason here, so we'll get him situated in just a second. Tausch, sounds like you're up and active somewhere. Good morning. I know Jason would be trying to say good morning to you if he was here right now. Where are you?
2: Yeah, good morning. I'm over at Badgers practice getting ready for the big tilt in a week, so, or I guess 10 days, whatever it is now. So double training camp Wednesday, I guess it is, for Wilde and Tausch today.
1: It is a double training camp Wednesday. So Tausch is at Badgers practice. Jason's in Green Bay. You can see him on the video stream as he gets reconnected here. He's in his office as the Packers get set for joint practice with the Arizona Cardinals coming up at 11:30 this morning. Jason, are we back? You all good here?
0: We are. I thought you had muted something because I heard it sounded like Tausch was pushing like a rusty bicycle. And I thought maybe that was what happened. And I kept talking. I kept looking at the screen. I didn't see you. So I am here for Packers-Cardinals joint practice, followed by Packers-Cardinals in the preseason finale on Friday night and final cutdown day on Sunday at 5 p.m. Tausch, I'm sorry I missed saying hello to you. Hello again. How you doing?
2: Good morning. Good morning. I'm doing good, fellas. I'm doing good.
0: Are you, again, I don't know what I missed in those last 45 seconds. Are you out of practice yourself? Because I see your smiling face on the bench.
2: Yeah, I can't figure out. We got some new things going on at our company, and I haven't quite figured everything out yet. So, but I am at Badgers. It's not training camp anymore. It's prep time, baby. Mm. No more media. We're getting ready for Notre Dame, baby.
0: And how ready do we appear? Because I heard...
2: Well,
0: yeah, the Badgers can beat the Fighting Irish.
1: You heard correct. Yeah,
2: that's what's

0: some have said. They're just warming up, so I don't have a great look at it yet, but we'll get to it. So I'm curious on your whole take on this LaFleur thing, because you schedule this knowing that. So if he had to do it again, he would not have scheduled the Pagano deal back in the day. Is that what your understanding is?
1: Yeah, I mean, look, I should Aaron Rodgers have been quite so public and maybe a little bit douchey about his displeasure? Probably not, right? But that's, he is who he is, and he believes what he believes, and that's what he said. He said, I hope we don't do another one for another 14 years, right? Because it was a waste of time. And he was referring, of course, to 2005 when you two were teammates and he was a rookie, and you guys had a joint practice on family night, and I think you had one like a day or two before family night with the Buffalo Bills who came to town. And for Matt to acknowledge that, I just thought it was interesting because they don't have to worry about that, or at least they shouldn't, right? You would hope, as Matt LaFleur said, Hon, if the film of this gets out, there's going to be problems because that would mean his brother double-crossed him. But I just was looking forward because Brian was part of those practices, and it was something that, you know, Rodgers took a lot of heat from folks in the building, and certainly Goody was not happy with him. But the whole idea of these, and I know you didn't do many other than that 2005 on Tausch, the whole idea of these is to be able to do the stuff that you hide in preseason games because you don't want it on film for the other teams in the NFL to see. And Rodgers' point then was, we didn't do any of that stuff. We basically treated it like the preseason game, and that irritated him. And we should be able to see Jonathan Gannon let his hair down, what hair he has of his playbook defensively against his former team, by the way. And Matt LaFleur should be able to be in his bag on play calling because there should be the trust that it's not going to go anywhere beyond these two teams. And I just thought that was really interesting that Matt, 7 years on, basically acknowledged how that influenced the approach. Because we've joked about it for years, and you always give me a hard time for always bringing up the Pagano brothers. But the truth of the matter is, it was a factor, and it won't be a factor today.
0: Well, that's good. I'm glad that they figured all that out 15 years later and now can do some joint practices that they trust and can get the work that they're doing. Because the bottom line on it is, guys aren't going to be playing in a game. They have things they need to get done over the next couple of days here and trying to get ready to play a Minnesota team that, you know, we don't really know a ton about how that's going to all work. So if this is what they need to do and have the relationships that they have in order to do it, I'm glad they don't schedule these things and then kind of go back and almost pout about what mm-hmm. they were able to and what able to do. So if you're going to do it, let's do it so you can get the work in. And it sounds like today that's what's going to be the case, which I think everybody should be fired up about.
1: So you have not been up here for a practice, but obviously you follow all of our reports and your favorite beat writers like Tom Silverstein and Rob Domofsky.
0: I'll say this. I was on with Rusty and Kyle yesterday, and they said I have not heard you. And granted, I've been out for a bunch, so I can't sit here and say that I haven't. But they said you said that the defense is markedly ahead of the offense at this point, like in a big way. And I have not heard you say that on our show throughout all these training camp practices.
1: Yeah, that was in response to them asking which side is ahead. And I think that that's been pretty obvious throughout most of the practices that the defense has gotten the offense's number.
0: Why?
1: More often than not.
0: Is it been O-line related?
1: Let's rewind to, because I think I talked on Monday, which was after practice Monday, and there might have been a little palminess there, but I don't think I was being inaccurate. But like the defense owned, cooked, clocked the offense on Monday. Like it was a all-out sludge match that the defense dominated. Like Keyshawn Nixon had his best day of camp. He had an interception. He broke up multiple passes. He looked like the Keyshawn that they want him to be as opposed to the Keyshawn that so many see. The pass rush I mean, Jordan Love was under siege, Tyrod Taylor was under siege, and Kyle McCord was under siege. Like, it was Katie bar the door on a lot of plays. And that was also, I think, what led to the fighting, was that the offense was kind of pissed off that they were getting their butts kicked. And, you know, and I'm sure you remember times like this where in practice the defense gets rolling and then they start to either approach a line or flat out cross a line. Like, there was one play where one of the new safeties that they added last week, like, knocked a guy down, which is a no-no in thud. Like, he walloped them pretty good. I think it might have been Pierre Strong that he whacked. Like, you can't do that. And then that ticked people off. And then Sorrell and Matthew Golden got into it. And then you got, you know, Aaron Banks and LVN, and LVN's taking a swing at him. Like, but I think the genesis of all that was how badly the defense was kicking the offense's butt. And when that happens, it's kind of rolling downhill on you as an offense, and the defense starts to push the envelope, and then that's how you end up with fights. Am I wrong to kind of see it that way?
0: No, you ride momentum like anything else, but I just was taken aback a little bit because, obviously, you know, reading reports and you're up there every day watching it. I would have thought when you have a new defensive coordinator and you have your best player not even practicing, and everybody else, I know Tucker Kraft missed some time, but everybody else is back, you would think that it would have been the other way. And their point was, and I hadn't even thought of this, that should be concerning. And I'm not going to be overly concerned about it because I think the offense obviously looked good the other night. But is there concern up there that the defense has had its way with this offense to the degree that it has throughout camp?
1: I wouldn't go that far. What I would say is that, you know, the offensive line juggling has factored into that, no doubt about it, right? I mean, that has, you know, now you got Aaron Banks back, but Aaron Banks working his way back from this tendonitis in his knee, is he better at 70% than Jagger Burton is at 100% in terms of practice reps? I don't know. Your hope is that once you get the rust knocked off of Aaron Banks, he's 100% Aaron Banks, who is more experienced and is better. So I think the offensive line horn has been part of it. I think the other part of it, though, and this is not to make excuses for the offense, but, like, one of the critical things about success offensively, correct me if I'm wrong, old boy, is that you put together a game plan for the opposing defense. Packers are just running their stuff offensively. And they're not, like, saying, okay, well, we're going to do this if they're in this. And, like, it's not to the same degree that they will game plan for the Vikings. Now, granted, the Vikings are game planning, too, and Brian Flores is a pretty darn good defensive mind, so he will create problems for them. But I don't get the sense that, like, Matt LaFleur is just, you know, pacing the floors at 12:65 going, oh, my God, our offense is terrible. What are we going to do?
0: All right. Okay. That's good to hear. You hear that, and you know, you say things like that, and your ears perk up a little bit. And you wonder, because I think in general, most of the time, defenses will be ahead early for the reasons you just specified. But it just felt like if there was going to be a training camp where you felt like, especially with the offense the way it is, and with all of the guys back, you and the O-line, I know the O-line has been in and out, but you would have thought that would be a time where you'd, especially early on, you'd see it. And I'm not overly concerned again, because had the offense went 3-and-out and not moved the football against a good team, you'd be more concerned. Mm-hmm. But I still think as their training camp is wrapping up, the Badgers is already wrapped up, you always want to have answers to some of your questions when you were coming in. And I'm not sure. I think, obviously, you feel much better about the kicking spot than you did. How many of those big questions, and you did a 20-deal report, you had the big questions coming in, what are you thinking are the big questions answered from what they've gotten done up to this point in training camp?
1: We will get into those answers to those questions after Tausch tells us on about Pella Windows and Doors of Wisconsin.
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1: He'll tell you more about Pella Windows and Doors of Wisconsin when we get reconnected with him. 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It's Wilde and Tausch.
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17: For you to say that the fans are disrespectful, quite frankly, is audacity on a level that I didn't even know existed. You have only played 19 games for this franchise, not only because of injury, which is outside of your control, but because you served an 11-game suspension because of actions that were in your control. The fans were put in an impossible position. Cleveland Browns fans are incredibly loyal. They love their city. They love this franchise. It's an emotional conundrum for you to have to abandon that because the team elected to push their morals to the side and bring this guy in because they thought that he would be good at football. 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And I can't believe he's delusional enough to get in front of a podium and somehow think it's their fault.
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0: So I appreciate you being such an avid reader of my fine work at Channel3000.com that you knew that in all my pre-camp previews that I would ask the burning question. I would say, for example, that was not a practice. That was us. For example, the offensive line, the question I asked maybe was not the right question, but it was, is Jordan Morgan going to be the franchise left tackle he's been waiting to be and wanting to be? And Tausch, I would say franchise left tackle is probably too strong of a phrase, but the returns are positive. He's quietly had a good camp, and you always say, if they're not talking about you and you're an offensive lineman, that's a good thing. We're talking about everybody but him on the offensive line, so that's a good sign, right?
1: No doubt. I think from all of the questions coming into that group, I think he probably has been the most consistent, and you're not hearing a ton. It's not like he's getting beaten like a drum every practice. He's played in the games. He's stayed healthy. He's kind of grabbed a hold of that. You haven't heard a ton, which is exactly what Jordan Morgan would have wanted if you told him that 3 or 4 weeks ago. Unfortunately, I think there's a lot more other question marks that have come up and we don't have answers to that we'd love to have answers to. So there's always going to be things that pop up. There's always going to be some injuries. There's always going to be concerns about depth. I don't care what team in the NFL, swing tackle, who's going to be our... But there have been some nice surprises for now. But those surprises we need to see paid off. We need to see him have a good day against the Arizona Cardinals. We want to see him have good and we want to start seeing, hey, these are our guys. And I don't know when the Green Bay Packers are going to make that call, but I would hope sooner rather than later.
0: So the question at quarterback was just how much can Love elevate his game? I don't think we have the answer to that yet. But the discussion we were just having about the offense, I still don't think that it's the way that you would be concerned about. He looked pretty sharp in Pittsburgh. He looked pretty sharp in Denver. I don't know how much he's going to elevate, but I think he will elevate. And the question is, does he elevate it to a MVP caliber level? Fair?
1: Yeah, no doubt. It's about winning games, and I think it's really about just making those big plays in the big moments. He has shown command. I was really impressed with his progression last year. And now it's taking that next step and saying, my team needs me to make a play. I can't go 3 and out twice and let the Chicago Bears get back into it. And I know it's not fair. That's the reality of being a big-time starting quarterback in the league. You make those plays to blunt that momentum that they had in that second half. And when you can do that, you win those games. And unfortunately, that didn't happen. And that's why I think there is the debate of, well, should he be a top 10 quarterback? He makes those plays, wins that game. There's nobody even questioning that. That's the reality of being a quarterback in this league.
0: The question for the running backs was, can Josh Jacobs bounce back from a down year?
1: We don't know.
0: Between the legal situation being unresolved and him missing about 2 weeks with a groin injury, we definitely haven't gotten that answered. That's for sure. The wide receiver question was, how much can a healthy Christian Watson accomplish? I would say this, you know, there's been a bunch of guys we've talked about this camp. Christian Watson isn't one of them. And I'm not saying he's had a bad camp, but he hasn't had like a, you know, it's not like he's making these plays every single day where you're like, wow. And maybe he's just at a point where you don't need him to do that, right? You need Bo Melton to make plays because he needs to solidify his roster spot. So I haven't seen that from him, so I don't think we have an answer on that, but I think we're confident in here on him. Here's the one that I wanted to touch on both now and later with Brian, because today is the day of the joint practice, and Tucker Kraft had made it very clear that that was his goal, was to be taking part in team periods for the joint practice. Left unsaid was, I think he was hoping to have the contract done in time for the joint practice. It does not appear, unless there's going to be some breaking news when Goody talks at 10 o'clock, that that will have happened. So while I believe we have seen from him in camp that the sky really is the limit for him, and I don't think any of us are looking at him and what we've seen on the field and saying, oh, I don't know if he's going to get back to his pre-injury form. I do find myself wondering if it's a great idea for him. I know it's a great idea for the team, but if it's a great idea for him to be out there today. I presume he will be. What do you think?
1: Yeah, I mean, I think that's a decision him and his team need to make. I think everybody else, it's all about the team. And from our perspective, it's we want to see him out there. And if he decides not to, that will be a storyline, and that will be an issue. And if he wants to get it done, sometimes you do have to kind of be – you have to be hard-nosed. I think it would be in his best interest, no doubt, to go not to play anything until his deal gets done. But I don't think that's how he's wired. And I think he wants to be a good team guy, and he thinks that will reward him, and it will as long as he doesn't get hurt. So I feel good about him. I think, again, I will be just shocked if that deal doesn't get done prior to Minnesota. And I think he'll play in this scrimmage today, but I doubt that he's going to play at all in that game on Friday.
0: Yeah, he and many, many others will not participate in that. All right, let's do one more so we can get to Brian Bulaga. The question that I posed at corner was, is there any trouble brewing with Keyshawn Nixon? It turned out that it wasn't necessarily the contract issue that was brewing so much as him possibly not being a starter. Now, as I mentioned earlier, he had a very strong practice on Monday. If he goes out there against your guy Maserati Marv, who I assume is participating, I think he's probably going to be starting on opening day. I don't think that anyone else has done anything to supplant him. I think it'll be Cisse on the other side. But when you look at the way the summer has played out for Keyshawn Nixon, how do you view it from your perspective?
1: Pretty choppy. I think it's been pretty choppy. I don't think he wanted all that. He's not going to get his new deal. He's been battling. I think he probably would have loved to have been, hey, you're the number one corner. Cisse and St. Juice and Valentine, everybody else is battling for the other spot. That obviously has not been the case. So I think he's settled in and, you know, going to be one of the guys that's going to be out there. And that's going to be his goal, is he wants to go and have a great season so he gets paid. But it's been a choppy, you know, whatever the quotes were that he had with Domofsky about, you know, battling. I don't remember exactly the lines. I think he'd have been better suited just kind of, hey, let's just go about our business. But this is the business of the NFL, and it's when you're in a contract year and you're frustrated and you feel like maybe things haven't went the way you are and you're getting asked about it all the time, I can understand his frustration. But it seems as if now that we're getting closer to the regular season, he's moving along, his team is moving along, and things are settling in the way they're going to when they go up to Minnesota.
0: We'll talk to Brian Bulaga after Tausch tells us about Tito's Vodka.
1: Tito's Vodka. We had a great golf outing, had a great time. 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
0: Brian Bulaga joins us next. It's Wilde and Tausch.
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10: 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And Dwayne Wade, 2003 consensus first-team All-American. 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

0: Joining us now on the Yuengling guest hotline, our favorite former Packers right tackle, Yuengling, our favorite old school 197-year-old brewery, now in Wisconsin, DJ Yuengling and Son, Pottsville, PA. Enjoy responsibly. It is our friend Brian Bulaga. Brian, good morning. How are you?
1: I'm good. How are you guys doing?
0: Good. My understanding is we have a finite amount of time with you today, so let's get right to it. You were on this team in 2019. Aaron Rodgers ruffled a number of feathers for complaining about the quality of the work that was accomplished with the Houston Texans. I want you to listen to this interaction that I had with Matt LaFleur 7 years later, earlier this week. And tell me what comes back to your memories of that joint practice and your quarterback being ticked off. Here is that exchange from Monday with Matt LaFleur.
2: How have things kind of evolved for you in terms of what you want to do in it, how much you want to show? Like in 19, right, Pagano's brother was on the Texans staff. I don't know if that affected.
3: Oh, yeah, that certainly affected.
2: So, but then you have Saleh, who you can trust.
3: Sure.
2: So how do you kind of approach it? Different years?
3: Well, I think every year is a little bit different in terms of who you're playing. Certainly you look at the connections that somebody may have. That was a great example in 19. So we were a little bit, kept things a little bit tighter. But I think every situation is a little bit different in terms of who you're going against and who they got on their staffs and the connections between other staffs. And because I know all these guys, they all talk. So, but I think, when it comes to this situation, I don't have any hesitation or reservations.
0: Of course not, because the team is coached by your own brother. Speaking of brothers, Brian, all I will say, and then the floor is yours, could Aaron have been a little less douchey about how he went about his dissatisfaction with those practices? Maybe. But do you remember that being an issue? Because the whole idea is to open up the playbook because no one's going to get the film. And that did not happen back then.
1: Yeah, I mean, there was that feeling that you couldn't do everything you wanted to do in that practice because of that connection with Pagano. And obviously it made Aaron uncomfortable, and really not uncomfortable, just unhappy that they couldn't do what they wanted to do with, first year offense and guys getting used to the new playbook and calls, and you have to really shrink things down and limit it. In all honesty, for the offensive line, it didn't really bother us. I mean, we pass block the protections, the run calls. I didn't think we limited the run game too much, because against different personnel and different, fronts and formations that the Texans ran, you're only open to so many plays, right? Like they ran a three down system. So like you have your base package against three down teams and you can make adjustments off that. But, it wasn't like, from an offensive line standpoint, we were, handcuffed of what we could do. It was really the passing game and the routes and the concepts and the intricacies that Aaron wanted to do with that they couldn't show because they wanted to, as Matt said, keep things tight.
0: So do you like these? Do you think these are productive, Brian? Like, is this – because I feel like, again, because it's a controlled environment, you should do three of these. Like, you should do it for every preseason game and then have the young guys that are battling that you need to find stuff out about play most of the snaps in the three actual games. Am I wrong to think that way? Would you be against that if you were still playing?
1: No, I mean, I think these are very valuable and these are really good work because, like you said, it is a controlled environment. Guys can get the work they need, and they're going against another team's ones, right? And you're not going to get, you're going to get a little emotion and chippiness out there. That's going to be natural, I think. I think that's going to naturally happen more so than you would get in a regular game because there's penalties involved if a fight happens in a game and guys get ejected and all that. So you may get a little more chippiness in the joint practice. But from a quality standpoint, you know your ones are going to go against their ones for a scripted amount of time. You can plan that. You can make sure that happens, unlike the preseason where guys rotate in and out, right? You don't, you're not really sure. I mean, you could talk to the head coach before the game about what his plan is, but those plans change in preseason very quick. So I think these are really good sessions to have and to watch and to really see where your guys are at, because unlike the preseason, right, like you see the Packers one offense go against Denver's one offense, as good as they looked, it's essentially for a series, right? Like you get it for a series and they look really good and it looks clean, but what would happen if they came back out the next series? What would happen if there was a third series? And that's what you get with this joint session. You get multiple series, you get different down and distances, you get different situations, and you can evaluate your guys based off that, which I think is very helpful.
4: Brian, how much, because Jason is, you know, the whole Pagano thing, I think it was kind of ridiculous, but how much of this is just about getting good individual work? You don't need to get all of, oh, this is what we're going to do against Minnesota. You're going to see different blitzes. You're going to see different things. How much of this needs to be schematic compared to just evaluating your talent against other teams' talent?
1: No, I mean, I think that's normally the, at least the way I took it, that was my first joint session, is the way I looked as like, schematics and all that, that's all obviously important. You got to be locked into what you're doing and the calls and all those things and understand your assignments. But at the end of the day, you just want to go compete against another team's ones and see how your progress is in training camp and where you're at. And if you need more of this in practice, do I need more of this once this thing's over? Like, what do I need to work on to be ready for week one? And from an evaluation standpoint, you couldn't really ask for a better time for this joint session, right? I mean, you know the bulk of your roster, but right, those small decisions that need to get made, you find out a lot about guys right now against another team's ones or maybe twos, whatever it may be. If you're trying to figure out bubble players or whatever it may be, or if you're trying to figure out a starting right guard or left guard, this is a really good time to figure those things out and have a pretty clear picture of where your guys are at. And if there is a competition, someone can separate themselves very easily in this session.
4: Brian, where do you think it's at right now when you're looking at that right guard spot? Because it feels like now, I think Banks got prodded a little bit to get back out on the field if he wanted to get that job. And it feels like he's been able to get out there. You think it's going to be Monk or what? I mean, what's your evaluation process been so far on that?
1: Yeah, like Homer and I talked about this Monday and how far Jacob Monk has come from where he was 2 years ago to now is honestly, I don't want to say like remarkable, but he deserves a lot of credit for how much he's improved and the position he's put himself in to be considered for a starting job. Like, that's my opinion. Like, because you wouldn't have thought of him being a starter a year ago. Like, you wouldn't have even thought that. That wouldn't even been something that crossed my mind, but here he is now competing for it. But I still think when you watch the preseason games and you see, obviously I'm not at practice every day, and today's another big day for those for Monk and Burton. But I would go with Burton at this point in time at right guard if it's me.
4: Why?
1: Just based on how they've looked in preseason. In the snaps that I've seen, again, against quality.
4: Did you get caught up in the Twitter files with him dominating Denver's defensive tackle and putting him to the ground? Or that's
1: No, I could care less about that.

0: and August Wright. 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
1: Oh, Clippy, I hear a clip coming here.
2: No, it just,
3: I'm not saying.
2: I trust it a little bit more right now. Like, if I look at snap to snap, I trust him a little bit more than I would Monk at this point in time. And again, I understand that Burns a rookie and Monk's been there for a few years, but Monk's essentially playing as a rookie right now too. Like, I mean, I'm not trying to be mean about it, but that's just the way.
3: 57 career. He's got 57 career offensive snaps in his first 2 years. He's barely played more than Marshawn Lloyd.
1: Jason, how have the reps since Banks has been back out there? Is it 50-50 at right guard, splitting up the reps?
3: No, it's, I would say, especially Monday, it was a lot more Banks. They are clearly ramping him up. And your point that
1: No, I'm saying at right guard. Is it just been all Monk, or have they been going Monk and Burton?
3: No, it's been all Monk with the ones.
1: Okay.
2: So that's the way they're leaning, obviously.
3: And I was going to say it's almost all Banks at left guard. So Burton is basically the number two left guard. He's gotten number two center snaps also. So it looks to me like they are prepping him to be the backup at all three interior spots, and they're ready to go with Monk as the starter at right guard. And cross your fingers and hope that Aaron Banks can stay healthy at left guard.
2: Yeah, and see, like. Now, I understand because of Banks' injury, it's made this very complicated, right? Like, you technically haven't given Burton an opportunity to even compete at right guard, technically, right? Like, and that's what's made this whole thing very, very confusing, because they're going to go with Banks. If Banks can play, Banks is going to play, right? But he has been practicing. Someone needs to practice there, and they need to prepare as if maybe he won't be there or whatever it may be, and that's been Burton. But when we talk about a competition at the right guard spot, there hasn't been one, because Burton's been pulled over to left guard and has been playing majority of his time there. So there hasn't been a competition. I'm not saying Monk needed to be pushed. That's not what I'm saying, because like I said from the start, how Monk has grown his game from year one to now it's hats off to him. Like, it really is. But they're just, like, and maybe I'm looking at this too old school, a camp battle way, but, like, it's almost too late for a position battle now at right guard. Like, it's almost too late in the game for that right now. Like, you're past that. So, while I'm not shocked,
1: and Brian, that's one of the dominoes of having a guy that's injured, and you don't get to battle one on one. You have to play left guard, and the other guy settles in and starts doing some nice things, and then it's just easier to say, "Well, he's been working with Zbach. He's been working." So it's unfortunate for Burton, even though your assessment of it is maybe he's maybe a little more consistent. That's the unfortunate domino effect of a veteran that can't practice. You get to go out there and practice, but not at the spot that maybe is open for a guy to win.
2: Yeah, that's 100% correct. That's 100% correct. And I'm not going to sit here and say, like, I'm uncomfortable having Monk at right guard to start the season. I'm not that way at all. Like, if he wins the job, he wins the job, and he's earned it. And that is what it is. I'm not saying that, like, I'm nervous having him out there. I'm just saying, if I'm looking at both their preseasons right now and I go rep by rep and I look at them both, I just look at Burton as a little more consistent. And, like, that's really all it is. What I don't want this to get into, which I know, Jason, we're going to talk about this once camp wraps, is a potential rotation at right guard. If Monk struggles in the first week or two, then we see a rotation at right guard of Burton and Monk. And everyone knows my opinion on this. This does nobody any good. And then you get into this. But then at the same time, Burton in practice will also be taking reps at left guard to cover for Banks, because Banks will not practice every day. So, like,

0: it just that's why it just kind of muddies the waters for me with Banks being out for so long and not practicing, and Burton only taking left guard reps. And but if it is just Monk, I'm fine. I'm not sitting here saying like, oh man, that this is going to be iffy. I'm not saying that. I'm just saying if I got to pick right now, that's the way I would go. But obviously the staff sees it one way, but they have only seen it one way because that's the way the snaps have fallen in camp.
1: Jason, if something happens to Sean Ryan, who's going in at center?
2: Well, that's the other thing. It's been Monk moving to center when they pull Sean Ryan in the games. And so he's also getting work at center in the games so far. Now, I don't know what they're going to do on Friday, but
1: Burton has not done any center snaps.
2: I don't know this for certain. I will have to go back and look, but I don't think
1: you're
2: he's taken any of
1: Burton?
2: The. Thank you. Yes. I'm a poet and I didn't know it. I don't think he has played center in a game, but he has taken now reps. Now that Aaron Banks is back, he has taken center reps. The question I would have is if Aaron Banks stays healthy, Sean Ryan breaks a chin strap, can't find his helmet. Thank you, James Campen.
3: Mm-hmm.
2: Do they put Burton directly in? Or do they move Monk to center and put Burton at right guard? Because the other thing you guys always talk about is how many pieces do you move when you have to fill in for somebody? And you'd like to go one for one, and they never go one for one.
0: No. That's, you want to go one for one, and that's the way you want to leave it. You want to just go one for one and not disturb as many, like, don't disturb any positions if you don't have to disturb them, right? Like, that's the way you want to do it. But that hasn't been the case for Green Bay as of late. It seems like when they make a change, it uproots like two or three players at once, and it becomes kind of a merry-go-round a little bit. So, like, that's a great question, Tausch. Like, if Burton's not going to win the job, right, and say he's not a starter, like, he's got to be your – first guy in, no matter what happens at any of the first three inside positions, and you don't move anyone. He goes in directly. He's a one for one slot, no matter what happens.
1: That's why I asked that, Brian, because to me, you don't make the decision based on that. You make the decision on who's going to be my best right guard. But if you're going to end up doing that, you know Monk's going to go to center, and then Burton will go to right guard. Like, that's just, you feel like that's the way this is trending. And I'm hoping that you're talking about the position battle and rotating guys. I think Goody has learned a lesson, and Matt LaFleur has, with the Jordan Morgan and Anthony Belton experiments. They didn't work.
0: Yeah.
1: You can't just automatically assume you can plug guys in and they're going to do it. You hope, but having guys, and I don't think you just say, well, Burton, you need to learn center. That's a dangerous game, too.
0: Well, I guess my only question was Burton played center most of college, correct? Am I accurate on that?
2: He did, and that's where he was initially when he got here. So yeah. I think they feel like he's got more time banked at center than Burton does, so that's why they're thinking the way they are, I guess.
0: And I do want to say this, and I'm not trying to pile on. I'm really not. Tausch just talked about the moving guys in spots and things like that. Belton has been affected majorly this offseason from that. And his tape shows it. And it's really unfortunate. I'm just going to say that right now. Like, it's because the tape we saw of him last year and the things he did at right guard, there was a lot of positives in his game, right? I mean, there were a lot of things that I liked. You've now moved him around again, and he doesn't look anything like himself. I get he's playing tackle, doesn't look confident, doesn't look sure of himself, and that's unfortunate. It really is, because the guy's a massive human being. There's a lot of upside there to him. He showed some of that his rookie season playing guard, and it seems now is a lot of that you could say built up confidence that he had from year one going into year two has evaporated, unfortunately, because of what's kind of taken place.
2: I talked to him the other day, and you can sense that. He's working to rebuild it and keep his head up. But he's a human being, right? He's an NFL player, but you guys are all human beings, and that stuff affects you. All right, Brian, I know you got to go. I got to go to Goody. And Tausch needs to tell us, as I walk out the door, about Jones Dairy Farm.
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14: 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While feelings are always mixed on joint practice, what you reveal in terms of scheme and pushing and shoving often escalating to fights, this one a little bit different, as Matt LaFleur, the head coach of the Packers, goes up against the team coached by his brother, head coach Mike LaFleur. The Packers' LaFleur joked, if things get out of hand, he'll handle it.
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0: Jesse and Tausch holding it down for the time being on Wilde and Tausch. Tausch is taking in Wisconsin Badgers football practice as they get set for the season opener against Notre Dame Sunday night, September 6th. Jason is in attendance at Packers general manager Brian Gutekunst's press conference this morning before the big joint practice with Mike LaFleur's Arizona Cardinals coming up 11:30. They get out on the practice field up in Green Bay. Jason will have the last two segments of the show sharing insights and observations live in Green Bay as the teams get out to practice. So we'll talk plenty more about what Goody had to say. Micah Parsons with some interesting commentary we're going to get to coming up next. But Tausch, I can't believe we've made it this far into the show. Actually, before we get any further, tell us about Outdoor Living Unlimited. 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
0: So it's not enough we get to see every day here on the show. You're on a big old billboard now, too. Is that the case?
1: I do, yes. The three of us. We look, Some say it's we look like, I don't even want to say what we look like. There's a lot of handsomeness on that billboard. That's what I know.
0: A lot of handsomeness. All right, I'll be on the lookout for it around the greater Madison area. I can't believe, Tausch, we made it this far into the show and you haven't said anything about Dolly Parton yet. American icon Dolly Parton passing away at 80 years old yesterday.
1: An absolute legend and great music, obviously. And, you know, I can remember the clips of her on Johnny Carson. She was, I think, in an era now where everything is polarizing, she wasn't. Everybody loved her. And I think that's a rare thing to see in today's day and age. So I think we're all going to miss her. We obviously, I thought we'd see her at Hard Rock Casino Rockford. I know she is down there. That unfortunately is not going to be the case. But an absolute icon and legend, and we're all going to miss the greatness that Dolly Parton brought to our country.
0: Saw her being celebrated, her life and legacy on all the TV networks, all across social media yesterday. And you're right. Like, I don't know if there will be another American superstar that is unanimously loved and celebrated the way that Dolly Parton was yesterday and really has been for many years. You know, we said Betty White, when she passed away a few years back, we kind of mentioned her name as that level of universal love. And now Dolly.
1: It was kind of it was just a different era where I don't think all of the other stuff came into play. And, you know, obviously there wasn't the same amount of platforms that you got distributed. So when you were a star, you became a monster star. Now everything is so, there's still people that break through it. But for the most part now, it's more niched. And Dolly with, you know, the Kenny Rogers and the Islands of the Stream. And I was hoping we'd be able to, I know we have royalty issues that we can't play a ton of music, but it would be an awesome tribute if you and I would do a little duet with Isles of the Stream. I don't know if that's going to happen, though.
0: I'm in. I've heard the song enough.
1: I'm out.
0: Yeah, okay. I'm out. Well, maybe the next time, you know, we're going to be at the Hard Rock Casino Rockford for the Barry Alvarez show in a couple of weeks on the Tuesday night after Labor Day. I might ambush Barry and say, you know, while we're on the stage at the Hard Rock, he and I could pay tribute to Dolly with Islands in the Stream. Maybe that'll be our next thing we take on the road with us when we're down at Hard Rock Casino Rockford.
1: Well, it's only about 60 minutes from the greater Madison area. A premier entertainment destination just off I-90 in Rockford, Illinois, offers the most generous and most frequent promotions of any casino in the Midwest. And if Barry was heading down there today, because he's over 55, I do believe, he'd be getting a nice discount on his lunch. 50% off meals of $40 or less down at the Hard Rock Cafe. You know, play, dine, shop, enjoy live shows. Jesse's going to be cashing some tickets from the sports book with some of his Milwaukee Brewers.
0: Yes, I am.
1: Things he picked. We're going to be hoping some Packers stuff. Beautiful, fun sports book down at Hard Rock Casino Rockford, a premier entertainment destination just off of I-90 in Rockford, Illinois.
0: While Jason continues at Brian Gutekunst's press conference this morning, we're going to hear from Micah Parsons with a bold prediction for the Packers' defense in 2026. Plus, one of the guys he says that everybody's sleeping on nationally. It's a name that we've already brought up on this morning's show. If you haven't heard that yet, you're going to hear it in 2 minutes when we kick off the 10 o'clock hour of Wildy and Tausch. Stick around.
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0: 10 o'clock hour, Wilde and Tausch. Jesse and Tausch for right now as Jason Wilde continues at Packers general manager Brian Gutekunst's press conference this morning up in Green Bay. Stick around, joint practice coming up at 11:30 up in Titletown, the Packers and the Cardinals. Matt and Mike LaFleur, the Melton brothers, going at it. Going to be a fun one up there today for the Packers and the Cardinals coming up at joint practice. Tausch hosting the show, as you can hear, with the background noise and whatnot, live in Madison, where the Wisconsin Badgers are practicing, getting set for the start of their season against the Notre Dame Fighting Irish at Lambeau Field on September 6th. Tauscher, I know they keep things under wraps now. It's not technically open to the public or the media over there. Is there anything you can say about Badgers practice, or should we just pretend like that's not happening?
1: Yeah, you can pretend like it's not happening.
0: All right, we'll pretend like it's not happening. Let's assume everything's going well and that they can beat the Notre Dame Fighting Irish on September 6th up at Lambeau Field. That's the kind of confidence that I have in the Wisconsin Badgers. Let's talk more about some confidence that somebody else has in Wisconsin sports. That's Micah Parsons. I wasn't sure if he was still doing this podcast or not. The Edge with Micah Parsons. It appears he is. New episode.
1: Love it.
0: New episode dropping this week. It's on Bleacher Report. Was that always the case? I don't know. I don't know enough about Micah Parsons' podcast before he got to Green Bay. But courtesy of Bleacher Report, we do have a new episode of The Edge with Micah Parsons, where Micah made a prediction when he was providing rankings for the best defenses in the National Football League. I want you to hear this, Tausch. And then I'm going to be curious what you think of what Micah says and how he assesses the unit he plays for, the Green Bay Packers.
2: At number three, I'm going to go with my Green Bay Packers.
3: Oh, man. Oh, man. That's saying a lot.
2: Yeah.
3: What about that? What about your team right now says top three defense in the NFL?
2: I'm going to say we are going to be a pressure unit, and we have so many players that people don't even know about, that they're going to know about. I'm going to say we have a top two, three, maybe one safety unit.
3: Oh, McKinney a fool.
2: And Evan Williams. People sleep on Evan. I think Evan Williams is going to be a Pro Bowl player this year.
3: Who are we not thinking about on this Green Bay Packers defense right now who folks are going to know their name at the end of the season?
2: Yo, we're not thinking about Cisse, the guy we just drafted.
3: Okay.
2: Crazy. He's a baller. At number three, I'm going to go with my Green Bay Packers.
0: So there you go, Tausch. He says Brandon Cisse is a baller. People aren't talking about Brandon Cisse enough. Interesting that he's the name he brings up in addition to the safeties and Evan Williams. So a lot to dissect from that 45-second clip. First of all, he has the Green Bay Packers at number three best defenses in the league. I think that's probably an honest assessment from Micah if he's putting him at three. If he says one, you're like, oh, of course he's going to say that because that's what the unit he plays for. That's his team. He's always been one to tell it like it is, even when he was on the Cowboys. What do you make of him saying the Packers have the third best defense in the NFL?
1: Well, so normally I would kind of say, well, what is he going to say? He is a Green Bay Packer. He's been paid handsomely, and you don't want to say one because – you know, you're not the defending world champs, all of those things. But if you remember right, or if I remember right, you'd correct me if I'm wrong. Micah Parsons did this with his quarterback when he was in Dallas. He didn't even have Dak Prescott in the top five.
0: Didn't have him as a top five quarterback, right.
1: So I think Micah, because when you're a stud, you can say whatever the hell you want. You don't have to, you know, do this, do that. Now, you want to be a good teammate. Now, maybe Micah has learned some lessons from his time in Dallas. And I think from a Brandon Cisse standpoint, well, let's see a little bit before you make these proclamations. But he's trying to instill some confidence in his unit. And I'm going to take him and say, all right, I don't think he is a censor guy. I think he speaks his mind. And he says what he wants. He was never effusive with his praise of Rashawn Gary. And through his brother and other things, you can kind of see where he's at with that. So as far as, you know, the best safety unit and Evan Williams being a great player and a potential Pro Bowler, I agree with that. I think our safety unit, by the way, Ben Johnson said the same thing last year when we were playing the Bears, that this safety unit is really good. Now, the pass rush and how that gets about being done, that's the part I don't know. I will totally co-sign along with his safety, how he has viewed that. And I think Micah is obviously an elite pass rusher. But without him, what is that going to look like? That is more of a question mark for me. And Micah's going to be positive and confident about it when he's out there. When he's not, I still need to see it. I'm going to Ronald Reagan it. I need a little verification with it.
0: What do you make of him specifically mentioning Cisse as the guy that people aren't talking about that you got to watch out for? Does it say more that he brings up his name or that he doesn't mention some of the other names on the defensive side of the ball?
1: I think it's more about trying to build confidence. And obviously, he's a talented kid. He's a second-round pick, and you need him to be a really good player. So there's a little bit of that. If you're Micah, you want to build that confidence because, you know, I always say the media is a way you speak, is a conduit to the fans. It also is a messaging to your teammates sometimes when maybe you don't say it or you say some things and you want to put that on these guys. So I think it's a compliment. If I'm Brandon Cisse, I'm excited that one of the best players in the NFL is glazing me. Like, I think that's an awesome thing. And I think from Cisse's standpoint, he should be very excited about it. And again, if this was a normal player, I'm kind of like, whatever. But Micah's not. And I think Micah he wants to get into the media. He understands it. And he's saying things because he believes it.
0: I hope he does this podcast year-round this year. I understand last year he got traded right before the start of the season. He probably put it on hiatus because he was getting acclimated in Green Bay and everything, coming back from injury. I hope we get to hear from him on a regular basis this year because
1: I'm guessing, Jesse, you're the only one if you were part of the Packers organization, I think they probably would rather him not.
0: Mm-hmm.
1: I'm on board too.
0: Yeah.
1: I'm with you. I think it provides great fodder and I think it'll be very informative because it just doesn't seem like he is going to turn down the volume on what he feels because he's at the point, he's got $100 million contract. That frees you up to say a lot more than maybe you would think.
0: I believe he was doing episodes every week when he was on the Cowboys there down the stretch. What do you think the compromise is? If the Packers don't want him to do it at all, and he used to do it every week, once a month? I would settle for once a month during the season. From Micah?
1: I don't know. I don't think the Packers are going to be in a spot to say. They could maybe advise, but guys can do what they want as long as it's not hurting the football team. And I don't think what he said there is hurting the football team. I think if anything, it's a very big positive for the football team. So there's always going to be guys that are outspoken. Lord knows we've seen that before. And I think selfishly, from my standpoint, yeah, I couldn't agree with you more. I want him doing it. I think he's going to provide insights that you're not going to hear or see anywhere else. And it's another avenue of getting your information out to the fans and showing your own personal brand, which is a big part of what being a professional athlete is now, even though maybe fans don't like to hear that.
0: Saw a couple other good clips from Micah's appearance on his podcast this week with the new episode that dropped again on Bleacher Report, audio courtesy of Bleacher Report, as we listen to it there. We might be able to get that as the course of the week goes on here, but of course, a lot going on today. Brian Gutekunst meeting with the media right now, including Jason. We expect he'll be back next segment here to tell us all about what Goody had to say before the big joint practice for the Packers and Cardinals coming up at 11:30 up in Green Bay. Before we go any further, Tausch, what can you tell us about Annex Wealth Management?
1: Well, about $1 million is what I could tell you. I know Micah's got that. That's what a recent report in Investopedia says a typical retired couple is going to need to retire comfortably. Now, in the state of Wisconsin, it's about $950,000. Florida, people are thinking about moving down there, $1.1 million. For some of you out there, you're thinking, I'm probably in line, headed in the right direction. But for a lot, probably thinking, I need to hunker down and try to get my plan in motion so I can retire when I want to. Well, wherever you're at, it's a good time to take your plan and the details of your current situation over to the great team at Annex. I sat down with them, show you the steps, take you through your process, taxes, investments, everything you're looking for to live the lifestyle you want. 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
0: Tausch is in Madison at Badgers practice. Jason Wilde expected a return from Brian Gutekunst meeting with the media up in Green Bay before the Packers and Cardinals get to practice. We'll hear what Goody had to say when Jason returns coming up next on Wilde and Tausch.
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0: us. Brian Gutekunst is done speaking with reporters. Matt LaFleur going to do so in about 10 minutes. I came back to hear you tell us about Pierce and the Lambo 911 stair climb that's coming up.
1: Yep, 25 years later, and we still climb, so they are never forgotten. 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
0: We addressed a variety of topics with Brian Gutekunst. A couple of quick highlights off the top of my head. For those of you that are in the Kyle McCord fan club, he ain't going to be the backup. I think that was abundantly clear. We signed Tyrod for a reason, quote from Brian Gutekunst. I did not get the question that I wanted to ask in about that, which is you much rather have only two quarterbacks on your 53 and have your third on the practice squad. How has Kyle McCord maybe made that a little bit more difficult? Matt, Goody was also
1: a question.
0: It would have been
1: a question.
0: Yeah, but it was tough to get him in, and I thought I got the most important one in at the very end after the horn. We'll get to that coming up. Also, Brian Gutekunst does not sound like a general manager, Tausch, that is worried that his starting running back is going to be suspended at the start of the season. Now, that doesn't mean he won't be. It doesn't mean that that case will not move forward. It doesn't mean that there won't be will or won't be charges officially brought against Josh Jacobs from the Memorial Day weekend incidents and the allegations of domestic abuse that were levied, because there are no current charges that have been officially pressed against him. But Brian Gutekunst indicating he doesn't even feel the need to go get another running back for now, just as a safety net. So does that tell you that they're concerned about Josh Jacobs' availability? I don't think so.
1: It does not. Is Strong going to make this football team?
0: I think what's interesting is that he had that kickoff return. It would appear that maybe Sky Moore is a better punt returner than kick returner. I don't know enough to say that. I shouldn't say that, but that was the vibe I got when I watched him. And Strong also has history with Cam Akord. They actually were together in New England. So I'm guessing that Cam Akord likes the idea of him being on the 53. So if your running back group is Jacobs, Chris Brooks, Marshawn Lloyd, and Pierre Strong, great. Again, the practice squad, it is. And the practice squad is different than when you played. Like, basically, you could be on the practice squad right now. You could be. With MoMA's help, obviously.
1: Sure.
0: But you can be a 10-year veteran and be on the practice squad. Like, that's not how it used to be. And it's 16 players, or 17 if you have the international player there. So if Pierre Strong gets through, you know, waivers, he can be on their practice squad and be a game day elevation if they need him on the opener because Josh Jacobs is unavailable. So he has had a good camp. He has been the best of the other running backs, but I don't know if that'll be enough for him. The question that I did get in that I thought was important was, I said to Goody, and we'll play this when I get back from Matt LaFleur, but I said, you know, a couple years ago, Jordan Love was under contract and you guys kind of had an understanding and he didn't practice at the start of camp. And Goody said, well, I wouldn't say it was an understanding. So that tells you what Jordan Love and his people did at the start of camp that year. And I said, Tucker Kraft has done everything. You know, I assume he's going to be out there today. He's absorbing some risk. He doesn't have a new deal. What does it say to you about him that he's gone about it this way? And is it important to have this done before you kick things off in Minnesota? And again, we'll have that clip a little bit later. But Tausch, his answer did not make it sound like it is absolutely positively going to get done before the season starts. Now, do I want to believe it's still likely? He said, you know, we're excited for what Tucker's going to do this year and in the future. I gotta be honest, he said that about other guys who then did not end up having a future here. So certainly they want him, but I think this is how it feels to me. They still want him at their price or at their contract structure. And I don't know when the deadlines that spur action are approaching, but I guess I'm still a little bit flummoxed that something is not in place and it's a done deal, given everything Tucker seems to believe and everything this team seems to believe about him.
1: Well, he's coming off a knee injury, and the Packers do things a certain way. If they're going to be proactive, they pay top dollar. You know, Micah Parsons, Jordan Love. Tucker Kraft is in that category, in my opinion, but he did blow his knee up. And I think there's going to be a way. I don't think they have any problem. We've had this discussion. And Adam Schefter on Jen, Gabe, and Chewy said the same thing. He's going to start with a two. He's going to be the highest paid tight end. The Packers want things structured the way they want them. And until they're forced not to, that's how they do business. And they've done it with Jaden Reed. They've done it with Christian Watson. They've done it with Devontae Wyatt. They've gotten it under their structure. And you see those guarantees are not up to the same level as some of these other guys that have signed big extensions. That's how they want to do it, and that's what they're going to do. And I'm sure that's what the holdup is. But I wouldn't take a ton of what Goody is saying. He's not going to give away the farm here. He's not going to sit there and give you a ton of things because you know that's going to be utilized down the road. So I think he understands. I still – and I might be wrong on this. I still think something gets done because at some point you are going to be taking on a lot of risk. The Packers understand that they're going to get the deal structured much more so their way than Tucker Kraft's way, because I believe Tucker and his team are going to look at it and say, we want a deal done here before that Viking game. They'll get a little bit more than what they've gotten. And I'm sure, like any negotiation, you want to get it where both sides kind of feel like they don't feel great. One feels like they got what they wanted, but none of them feel like, boy, I absolutely crushed this.
0: Right.
1: And I'm guessing that's where that's going to come down.
0: All right, I need to get away to Matt LaFleur's press conference. And if you need to get away, you should head down to Pottawatomie Casino Hotel in Milwaukee. I will be there tomorrow night for our fantasy football draft. I will not be staying in one of the 500 beautifully designed rooms and luxury suites that are the biggest in Milwaukee. 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More Wilde and Tausch straight ahead. 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

0: Wildy and Tausch, Jesse and Tausch again. Jason on his way back down to the media auditorium at Lambeau Field, as you can see on our video stream. He is no longer here. Tausch and I. Jason at Matt LaFleur's press conference this morning before the Packers take on his brother Mike and the Arizona Cardinals in joint practice coming up at 11:30 today up in Green Bay. So while Jason's gone, Tausch, I want to take a second. Tausch, by the way, in Madison at Badgers practice here, too. That's hence the noise in the background if you're just joining us here at this stage of the show. While Jason's gone, I want to talk baseball for a minute with you. And what happened in last night's Brewers game, I think, actually transcends baseball. And it's really just a concept in sports. And it's when to bench a player and how you treat a rookie versus a more accomplished veteran player. So if you missed it, last night the Milwaukee Brewers playing the New York Mets, first of a three-game set. In the top of the fifth inning, Cooper Pratt hit a pop fly into right field, and he thought it was going to be caught or land foul, whatever the case was. He did not hustle down the line out of the batter's box toward first base. Well, it turns out, wind shifts it around a little bit. The Mets misplay it. It lands in fair territory. Cooper Pratt easily should have been standing at second base. Instead, it just ends up being a single. Immediately, Pat Murphy removes Cooper Pratt from the game. Pulls him, benches him. And David Hamilton comes in as the replacement. He and Joey Ortiz end up flipping positions at third and shortstop. Later on in the game, it goes to extra innings. Brewers rallied really well. It was 2-1. They didn't have a lot of offense going all night. They rallied in the ninth, tie the game. Then Lindor makes a great play. Coincidentally, David Hamilton batting, hits a line drive. It was a well-hit ball. Lindor just makes a fantastic diving catch to prevent the go-ahead runs from coming in. They go to extra innings. Mets have the bases loaded in the bottom of the 10th. Ground ball to David Hamilton. Of course, it finds him at third base. And he double clutches, airmails a throw way off to the left, going to home plate for the force out. And the Brewers lose the game 3-2. After the game, here's what Pat Murphy said. And it was like a minute and a half long clip. This is just a small portion of it. Here's a little bit of what Pat Murphy had to say after the game about the decision to take Cooper Pratt out of the game.
1: And it's not laziness. I know who this kid is. He's a great kid. It's not laziness, but you got to have your head in the game. Because these games, like today, it comes down to Lindor's great catch or, you know, whatever it might be, an errant throw or whatever. So you've got to be in. You've got to be locked in if you're going to play at this level.
0: Got to be locked in if you're going to play at this level. Tausch, what do you make of how Pat Murphy went about this entire thing last night with Cooper Pratt, ultimately in a Brewers loss?
2: I love everything about it. And I know there are people saying, well, if you don't do that, maybe Ortiz is playing third, you make a play, maybe you win the game, it costs them, all this other stuff. And you can have that thought. That's fine. One of the things that you can't argue with what Pat Murphy has done is developed a whale of a culture where guys are going to play hard. They're going to do the right things baseball-wise, running bases, picking up extra spot, you know, playing great defense, doing all the little things right. Because I don't care if it's football, baseball, basketball, the margins in these games are razor thin. Winning and losing is very small details. And if you're going to be a coach that preaches culture and preaches doing things a certain way, and then when that doesn't happen and you don't hold guys accountable, like really accountable, guys aren't going to be bought in. And we had a whole discussion yesterday about how Coach Alvarez would get us to buy in. And you do that by, you force guys to accept maybe doing things they don't necessarily want to do because that you know it's going to pay off for the team and for you individually. Cooper Pratt's a young player, and I love the fact Murph didn't go out there and kill him after the game. He said all the right things, and he also held him accountable. And you think Cooper Pratt's ever going to let that happen again? I certainly hope not. And you think other young players that are either in the minor leagues or on this roster now are going to look at that and say, maybe I'm hitting a foul ball down the right field line. I know it's going to be foul. I'm still going because you have to do things the right way, not when you want to, every time. Because you never know how you do something one time is how you do things all the time, or whatever that quote is. All of that plays into building a culture. And the Brewers aren't winning games because they're the most talented or they have the highest payroll. They have an identity and they play to it more consistently than other teams do. That's why they're winning. And while maybe last night it didn't go the way you wanted, you don't think that locker room, that clubhouse, learned lessons about what Pat Murphy's all about and what he is demanding of his guys, and he's actually holding guys accountable? I think, yeah, that's one of those short-term pain, long-term gain type deals. And I couldn't be more pleased and happy as a Brewers fan to say that's how it should look in a clubhouse, because that resonates throughout that whole place. And I'm sure everybody took big notice of it.
0: So a couple of follow-ups there, by the way. It's Jesse and Tausch. Jason's at Matt LaFleur's press conference this morning. He'll be back here in just a couple of minutes, recapping what the head coach had to say up in Green Bay before today's joint practice. Talking Brewers. So did you ever experience anything like this in your playing career, either with Coach Alvarez or at the NFL level? Have you ever experienced anything like what Cooper Pratt did last night?
2: Well, there's guys, I mean, it comes down to performance, but yeah, if you're not doing what you need to do, there's plenty of times guys will be moved in and out. But I think one of the things you could look back at from my career is if you had a false start in practice, you would run. You'd go do a lap. You'd miss reps. You'd do it. And it basically is saying this isn't acceptable. And we'd hear the quotes, I can get Freddie from the street down the street to come in. He can jump off sides. And there's certain things you can live with, combative penalties, some things like that. What you can't live with are mental errors and things that are something simple to do that you can do every day consistently. And that resonates with guys in football.

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1: Johnson quote about, you know, a guy fell asleep in a meeting. He was a special teams guy. They cut him. Somebody said, well, what would you have done if that was Emmitt Smith or Troy Aikman? And he said, I would have went up there and I would have nudged him and say, hey, wake up. We got a meeting going on. There's different ways you handle different players, but you have to always have the, this is what we need to do as a group in order to be successful. And that's part of managing and coaching, is figuring out what that right mix is. Because if you have somebody, if Miz does that as a pitcher, are you going to pull him after an inning and a half? No, you're not. You're going to continue. And you work that out, try to figure out what that right formula is. And obviously Pat Murphy knows his formula because he's been incredibly successful now for three seasons with the Brewers.
2: Two-time reigning NL Manager of the Year. He's well on track to potentially win that award for a third time this year. And it is in large part because he knows how to manage young players. And so this may be the message that they need to provide a little spark during the dog days of August on this road trip in New York. We'll see how they bounce back tonight. 6:10 first pitch for the Brewers and the Mets. Pre-game coverage starts at 5:35 on 620 WTMJ, the Brewers Network flagship, and 100.5 ESPN, Madison's home of the Brewers here in Madison. Tausha, I know you were out at the field at American Family Field last week. 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
7: It's WTMJ's Debbie Lozaga. Every morning, I talk about traffic backups and slowdowns around Milwaukee. 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
3: Hi everyone, Brian Anderson with Bill Schroeder. We just want to send our best to the best pairing kind of besides us in the state of Wisconsin.
4: Well, anyway, the best in Madison.
3: In Madison.
4: Anyway.
3: But a very small zip code.
4: Jason, we go back a long way. Remember Martin Luther girls basketball? I was an assistant coach with Dave Bangert way back in the late 80s, early 90s. That's when I was still playing. There was a few less pounds on me at that point in time. We've known each other a long time. So congratulations on 10 years. I know that's a big milestone. And Taos, I still remember the year that you were down at Brewers Fantasy Camp. You had your powder blue jersey on. People loved you down there. I'm waiting for you to want to come back again. So congratulations, guys. You guys do a great job. Love being on with you both, and you know, many more to come.
3: And some guys really don't belong in a baseball uniform. But anyway, we got 20 years. So congratulations on your 10.
4: That's good job,
3: nice.
4: Guys.
3: That's a nice little story.
5: Yeah. The perfect blend of congratulatory message and giving us some grief, huh, old boy?
6: Yeah, the uniform bit, agree with Brian on that. I like that it's cute, a cute little 10 years, too, because those guys have been doing their broadcast, what, 20-some odd years. So
5: 20.
6: What I would expect from BA and from Rock.
5: Well, we appreciate them, and we appreciate Gruber Law Offices for sponsoring our celebratory one call, that's all. We've gotten lots of great calls, way more than one. From folks, and we are extremely appreciative of all the congratulatory messages, whether it's from our friends like Rock and BA, Levering, that whole crew, or if it's from our fans. And the fans ones mean just as much, if not more. So thanks to Levi and everybody who's taken the time, Eric in Green Bay. Did we get one from Ron in the Key? I feel like he would love to do one if it's not too late.
7: I haven't seen one come through from Ron yet, but we are running out of time, I will say. Next week's the end of this thing, so that's it.
5: Not sure I want to give him an open mic, as it were. But we appreciate that, and we appreciate Gruber Law Offices and their partnership with us from the very beginning. They have been wonderful. And, of course, they are wonderful in your community. I was telling you during the State Fair about their work with the Wisconsin State Fair Milk House, which has been part of their tradition for over 30 years, and how David was there pouring milk during the State Fair, and all the funds that that raises for the Wisconsin State Fair charitable arm. Also, Tausch is out at Badgers practice, and if you go to a Badgers game at Camp Randall, you see them do the Heat and Housing for Heroes and the Hero of the Game, which is presented by Gruber Law Offices. So they're involved with our charitable causes. They're involved in our communities. And most importantly, they're involved if you've been injured in an accident and make sure that you get what you deserve. So go to the website, gruber-law.com, or make the call. One call, that's all, 414-276-6666. Gruber Law Offices, one call, that's all. We will make the call to what Brian Gutekunst had to say about Tucker Kraft. And I will tell you what Matt LaFleur told us about whether Kraft will participate in today's practice as well. That's all still ahead when we kick off the 11 o'clock hour, which we will do in 2 minutes. So stick around.
0: Don't go anywhere. Another hour of Wilde and Tausch, presented by Pella Windows and Doors of Wisconsin, is coming up next on ESPN Wisconsin and the ESPN Wisconsin app.
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0: The 11 o'clock hour of Wilde and Tausch as the Packers and Cardinals get ready for their joint practice. Mike LaFleur is talking right now down by the Clark Hinkle field that the Cardinals will start warming up on. I'm going to hurry down there and stand on that side for a little while. Not interested in the Cardinals, but that's the shady side. So I'm going to stay there for a while before they all join together on the Ray Nitschke field surface. Tausch, this will not come as any surprise, but Matt LaFleur moments ago confirming that Tucker Kraft will indeed take part in today's joint practice. That is, you're going against guys that are not friends of yours, not teammates of yours. I'm not surprised by that, but is there a small increase in the level of risk that he is absorbing by doing so?
1: Sure. Every time you step out on a football field, you're absorbing some risk, and everybody understands that. So I think it was clear prior to this that Tucker was going to do this and that he was going to get out there. That was a goal he set. And I think when you're rehabbing an injury, one of the most important things to do is to set some benchmarks, and you want to shoot for those. And I understand the business side of this is always going to be in play, but as a player, you're just looking at, like, I just want to get back. I want to get back to as normal as I can, as soon as I can, and then everything else will fall into place. And that has to be the mentality of it. So I think a lot of times media folks and everybody else gets caught up in all of this, and I understand it. But I think from a player standpoint, you have your team. They're trying to get things done the way they are. You can't sit and worry about all the other things, even though this is a huge deal to try and get this done. Tucker Kraft can't be sitting there worried about that at all points. It has to be about ball. Mm-hmm. And he set this goal to be in place to get out there for this, and he's going to do it. I bet he's going to feel really good about being able to do it, and that should help with the scenario of getting a new deal done at some point here prior to that Viking game on September 13th.
0: So here is the exchange I had with Brian Gutekunst at the end of his press availability before practice, discussing the Tucker Kraft scenario and how it essentially differs from the quarterback scenario that they had a couple of years ago.
2: I know we don't talk about contracts in here. A couple of years ago, you know, Jordan was under contract, but you were working on the extension, so you guys kind of had an understanding at the start of camp, right?
3: There really was no understanding, but yeah.
2: Tucker's done everything, right? I'm guessing he's going to participate today. There is some risk involved for him. What has that told you about him, that he's approached it that way? And is it a priority to have that done before you kick off in Minnesota?
3: Yeah, so, I mean, you know, Tuck handles himself exactly how we want him. He always has. He's a competitor. It's important to him. You know, we've always had a lot of faith in that he's going to do those kind of things. We would love to have that done. Again, you know, these things are complicated at times, but we know Tuck's obviously going to be here, and that's very important to us. Whether we're able to accomplish that before the beginning of the season or not, we'll see. But it's very important to me. I think it's I imagine it's important to the player. But these things take time, and sometimes they work out, sometimes they don't. But we're excited what Tuck's going to do. You know. Do for us this year and in the future.
0: These things work out. Sometimes they do and sometimes they don't. We're excited for what Tuck's going to do for us this year and in the future. Tausch, when you listen to what he said there, does anything perk your ears?
1: And not really. I mean, I'm not overly surprised by Goody's approach. He's not going to, you know, tip his hand. I think Goody's probably a really good poker player. And I don't think he was probably all that pleased, and it seems as if he's very, when he interjected and didn't sip water while you were kind of going on with your question, he made sure to let you and everybody else know that that wasn't how the Green Bay Packers wanted to do business. He didn't want to do business with Tucker that way either. And sometimes

0: on the flip side, Jordan got his deal done because he did it that way. So Tucker, yes, while being a great teammate and being a everything you're looking for, sometimes you gotta be that greasy wheel or the squeaky wheel to get the grease and the oil and or the cash. And the cash. Some guys will do it, some guys won't. Jordan was willing to do it. His team thought this was the best way. Tucker, obviously, his team is looking at it in a different perspective. And which way is right, which way is wrong, that all depends on how things play out. And, yeah, you could say, well, don't play the result. Well, you do. The results are the way they are. Tucker has a way he wants to do his business. He's doing it. And the Packers love that part of it because it just buys them more time. But on the flip side of that, then don't be mad if you end up buying time and you end up sticking it to saying, I want every penny, I want everything guaranteed. That's the trade-off that these contracts have with players and teams, and everybody understands it, and the Packers do as well. And that's why I think at some point you'll see a little bit of a softening. You'll get they'll give up a little more guaranteed money than they wanted. Tucker will sign for maybe a little less than he wanted, and both sides will feel really good about heading into Minnesota.
1: So I don't want to be unfair to you. So if you want to just punt on this answer or accuse me of ambushing you like Barry Alvarez with Jesse, go ahead. But I know that you never felt like you were in a position, you know, you just wanted to make sure that
0: I'll jump in before you even get started. It is a totally different scenario for guys that are star players than for guys that are nice players that you feel that I think the organization feels like if this doesn't work, we'll replace you. And 90% of the guys in this league, it's we're going to get you at your turn at the terms we like. And if not, you either go all the way to free agency and then like Sean Ryan last year at this time, would they have even signed him to a contract?
1: No,
0: much less than 11
1: million.
0: Midway through
1: the season, he thought he was going to be
0: so
1: gone. Right.
0: For as much as I always want to bring my own experiences into it and things that I just did as far as the risk and all the other things, it's just a different ballgame. When you're talking about one of the elite players at their position, that is different. You treat guys differently, and you handle contracts differently in those regards. So I think Tucker, if he wanted to, he could play hardball and he would probably be able to get more than what he wanted. It doesn't feel like that's the road he's going down, and that's fine. It's his choice to do that. And I think everybody is so intrigued by that because I think you got his contract. He's the highest paid guy, and that's great. And then you move on. But for Tucker, this is life-changing. And when you're coming off an injury, it's important to get back out there and to show that you can do it. And that is a weird balance that you have to deal with. As Goody just said, these negotiations are always going to be tricky. They're always going to be, unless you just give in, they're always going to be a little bit contentious. And I think we're probably in that stage, but you don't see it because Tucker really values his leadership and the fact he just wants to be out there playing football with his teammates. And organizations will use that. So I commend Jordan Love for how he handled it because it worked. We'll see how this works with Tucker. I do believe it will end up working out very well for him as well.
1: Well, I look back on the Devontae Adams scenario a few years ago, and it didn't get done in training camp. He has told stories in the past recently on various podcasts about the opening offer, and he just said, forget it. If that's where you guys are starting, there's nothing to talk about. He ends up obviously getting the franchise tag and being traded, and he gets a big money deal in Vegas. And then now he's on his third team since he left here, right? He went Vegas, Jets, and now the Rams. It feels to me like whether you're comfortable with it or not, whether it's your character or not, it ain't show friends, it's show business. It's not personal, it's business. I thought it was very revealing that Goody said what he did and interjected what he did about the Love situation.
0: The Jordan Love thing, what did you find that was interesting about what he handled, about what he said about Tucker Kraft's situation?
1: Because in the case of Jordan Love, they certainly behaved in a manner where it seemed like the Packers understood, hey, he's the quarterback. We're working on a new deal. We understand why they don't want to practice, right? They don't want their client to practice. So we're fine with it. It's fine. We understand. Whereas this, you know, again, Jahmyr Gibbs, the running back for the Lions, you didn't see him out there until he got his new deal. And I would guess that if you were a star player as opposed to a really good player, or if I was somehow an NFL player, I don't think I'd have the guts to not practice either. I don't think I'd be comfortable trying to play hardball. I wouldn't have the confidence. Even if I was a star player, I'd be worried about, God, I don't want to give them any opportunity to replace me, right? But I look at how good this guy is and what we're talking about in terms of where his salary will be versus where it is this year. And I know they have insurance policies and everything else, but like, this just feels like one of those things where if you feel about the player that the way you say you feel about the player, which is what Goody called him, right? The player. Just get it done. Like, if it means you got to guarantee a little bit more money, we know how the salary cap works nowadays. Like, I'm a little bit surprised that we went from having conversations, Tausch, about, you know, will it get done before camp starts? Will he stay on the PUP until the deal is done? To then he comes off PUP. Well, will he do 11 on 11 before the deal is done? Okay, now that he's doing 11 on 11 and the deal's not done, will he do the joint practice if the deal's not done? Now he's going to do the joint practice today. Like, I guess I don't understand it. I'm always going to side with players, so you can accuse me of that bias, and I will wear that bias. But I just don't understand what the holdup is. Like, I understand. I have a pretty good idea.
0: What do you mean you don't understand? I think Tucker Kraft wants money. What do you mean you don't? The holdup is guaranteed money. There's no understanding of what it is. If Tucker Kraft was getting everything he wanted, he'd sign. Right?
1: Let me rephrase. Okay. I don't understand why a player of his caliber, who is what he is to your team, to your locker room, to your culture, you don't say, you know what? I would rather not give him this much guaranteed money, but we did a pretty good job scrimping on the other guarantees for the other three guys we extended. We can give this guy more guaranteed money than we would prefer to give to get it done.
0: Scrimping?
1: Yeah, scrimping.
0: Hey, I haven't heard that. Scrimping.
1: Yeah.
0: Scrimp cocktail.
1: Yeah, you like scrimp together.
0: Jason, you've done this job 30 years. I'm just confused. And listen, man, I understand people are curious and they want to. I'm generally just curious of what you don't understand about this. Like, this is a hard business, and it's cutthroat. Russ Ball's job is to give the Packers the best opportunity to get out of contracts that don't work and pay as little as possible within keeping a team structured. And Russ has done a fantastic job. I don't know if there's anybody at their job in Green Bay that I think fans have more trust in than Russ Ball. He's gotten it done. What has he done over the course of his tenure that you would say, boy, he screwed the pooch on that? Devontae?
1: Well, certainly the Aaron Banks situation has not been a pooch walk in the park.
0: Goody said get him done. Like, free agency is a whole different animal. I'm talking about
1: Well, then why don't you say get it done with Tucker Kraft?
0: He is telling him to get it done. This deadline of this Arizona game, I'll start chiming in like you are right now if it's Friday before the Viking game. Until then, all of this other stuff, yes, it's been practice and inter-squad game, all the things. Yeah. All of this is kind of – the Green Bay Packers are telling you what they feel. They have a home preseason. You ain't going to play anybody. So – I just am not going to get all caught up and riled up. Oh, my God, they got to do that. No. Deadline spur action. The deadline isn't until Friday or Saturday before the Viking game. It's not before that.
1: Yeah, I guess I don't think that you have to wait to the deadline. There are certain players that seem to merit different treatment, right? And in Tucker Kraft's case... And Devontae Adams' case, those two feel like they are such difference makers for your team that quibbling over, again, this is funny money, monopoly money, NFL money, quibbling over how much of the contracts might be guaranteed. Feels like a cutting off your nose to spite your face. The NFL salary cap this year is $301 million, right? I'm sorry. If you give him 50 guaranteed instead of 40 guaranteed, if Russ Ball is as good at his job as we believe he is, and I agree that he is, you'll figure out a different way to create some salary cap space that you would have had you kept the guaranteed money lower on Tucker Kraft. I'm sorry. ACL tears are not what they were when you had them. You have seen it. He has done everything to show that he is back.
0: I asked David Bakhtiari if ACL tears and knee injuries are the same, and asked the Packers.
1: Yeah,
0: Packers stung on that.
1: Right,
0: one.
1: And then look at and on a third contract, one, and two, on a guy that had the lingering issues and did not have the injury until after he tore, or didn't have the contract until he didn't have the injury until after he had the contract. But this guy had the injury. He's proven he's back.
0: Jason, you know, it's interesting because you say this, and I know you mean this. You're on the pro player side, and there's no doubt about that. But you're just talking about, well, you know, this. And the bottom line is it's a tough business. And you $10 million, yeah, it's a $300 million cap. Guys sell hangers. Guys do stuff to make money, to do things because they want to do it and they can. And you have to be fiscally responsible about it. And it's not as easy as just saying, well, I don't know, Tucker's really good. If Tucker was an unrestricted free agent, he'd do it. And if Tucker Kraft wants to get every last penny guaranteed and he wants to get a bidding war.
1: Wait a minute now. Wait a minute now. So if we get credit for, if we give you credit for drafting the right guy, and this is the kind of guy that you would pay X number of dollars if you were signing him as a free agent, then why not? You're still going to get him for less than if it was a pure market thing. Why not get it done? That's my and you're right. I am pro player because I have seen Nick Collins break his neck, and thankfully he had a contract extension. I have seen. Look, I have no relationship whatsoever with Nate Hobbs, none. In fact, I'm still pissed at him for preventing us from talking to Keyshawn Nixon after the playoff game. But he signed a four-year contract, and no one ever says how unfair it was to guys that weren't very good that he didn't get three of the 4 years on his contract. So this idea, these contracts are all, as you have said yourself, one-way deals because the team can cut bait with you whatever the hell they want as long as it's okay with them from a salary cap, dead cap number perspective. This does not feel like an instance where it's worth pinching pennies. I would get it done. You talk about what it does for your locker room. Everyone celebrates when guys get deals.
0: Yes, and they will when Tucker gets it done, and everybody understands the business of it. We don't know. Does Tucker Kraft want every penny guaranteed? None of us know it. So to sit here and get all like outraged about it, I can't because I don't know.
1: I'm not outraged. I'm more irritated with you.
0: This is mad. You've really got a spur in your boot about this because he's practicing today. And my point is, it's just this is the way the business is. We all know it. And Tucker Kraft, if he wants to get this deal done, he could sign it tomorrow, and it would be probably very Jaden Reed-esque and Christian Watson-esque. And that's what the Packers want. He doesn't want that. So there's going to be a little bit of a collision. Somebody's going to win a little bit more. And the only way to get what you want is by withholding your services. He could go down there today and say, I'm not doing it. And all of a sudden, the urgency level picks up. But when you go along with it, you're playing their game. So he's playing their game. That's his choice. He can do it. And I think Packer fans, quite frankly, are probably happy about that. Because we see guys getting all irritated with, oh, this guy's getting paid this much and he's not playing. Keyshawn Nixon's making $4 million as a starting corner. And people can't stand him. So that's why I don't know how much fans love this discussion. So that's another part of it. The Tucker Kraft is a core player that the Packers, and I agree with your sentiment on core players and the ones that are stars, it's different. Did anybody squabble over Micah Parsons getting paid $47 million a year? Because that was what? To trade, to go give up the assets to do it, you can't trade him and not sign him. They did all that. They got it done. That's the difference. And until you have some leverage against them, you're not going to get everything you want. And Tucker and his team are probably going through that process now. They will figure it out, and my guess is it'll be done before September 13th.
1: Well, as long as he doesn't pull the Sterling Sharp and start holding out the week of the opener, he will be
0: fine.
1: Would
0: that but I guess my question to you is, why would that bother you if he does that?
1: I think if, again, I wasn't covering the team then, but I think in that instance, his teammates were really pissed. And I think that's hurting your team then if you do that the week of the start of the season. Like, if you were going to do it, you do it much earlier. And I would think that would alienate, tell me if I'm wrong, but that would alienate teammates. They would not be on your side as a player if you did that to them the week of the opener against the Vikings.
0: I think definitely when I played, it would have been frowned upon. I think it would still be, but I think guys understand it. And business is business. If Tucker Kraft was under the assumption he was going to get a new deal and it gets to be the Wednesday before the Viking game and he doesn't have a new deal and he decides my hamstring is tight, I'm not playing, would the guys be mad because it's going to hurt their chances to win? Yes. Would they understand and feel like, well, this deal should have gotten done when Wilde wanted it, August 5th? There is more player. The fans would 100% be turned against. The players, mm-hmm. I do think, understand it. And they don't have to like it, but I think they'd understand it.
1: Again, some players are able to do, like Vita Vea demanded a trade. He was going in the last year of his contract. Now they reached some sort of like half measure, right? I think he got one more year added on. But he is still with the Tampa Bay Buccaneers now. But that got plenty contentious. And now I'm sure all is forgiven. I don't have it. I don't think I would have it in me to play hardball either. I just feel like you take care of the guys that are the most important pieces. And if it's a little more guaranteed money, if you're really good at your job and you guarantee more money than you would have preferred to, you'll find other ways to make it up and create cap space. 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More Wilde and Tausch straight ahead. Stick around.
2: You should take a trivia call unless you're going to practice. Are you?
1: I'm sorry.
2: 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Yeah,
1: I thought I had one more segment left. Let's play some trivia. Jesse, what caller do you want? And what's the category?
2: Good idea, Jason. Yeah, let's play Wilde and Tausch trivia. It is a Wisconsin Geography Wednesday today. Wisconsin Geography Wednesday. 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
1: Caller 14, 844-770-3776, 844-770-3776. 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
2: 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We'll hear his insights and observations over the final 30 minutes or so of the program. Before we play Wildy and Tausch trivia, Tausch, you need to tell us about MoMA.
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2: Time now for Wilde and Tausch Trivia. And by the way, a heads up here for everybody. If you were not the right number caller for trivia, don't go too far from your phones. We have something special that we need to share with you coming up once we're done playing trivia with your chance to get involved here with Wilde and Tausch. So don't go too far just yet. That's a tease. First, we bring in Scott in Browntown, today's Wilde and Tausch trivia contestant on a Wisconsin Geography Wednesday. Scott, how are you?
3: Good, guys. Good.
2: Tausch has not seen the questions today. I will ask them. Scott, you answer. Then we'll see if Tausch agrees or not, okay?
3: All right.
2: Here we go. Wisconsin Geography Wednesday. Question number one. Scott in Browntown. Longitudinally, which of these Wisconsin cities is located farthest west? Is it Beaver Dam, Brown Deer, or Porcupine River?
3: Beaver Dam.
2: Tausch?
0: Agree.
2: That is correct. Beaver Dam, located farthest west, Porcupine River. I thought was pretty good in the spirit of the question. Not a lot of love from you guys. That's okay. Question number two.
0: What were you looking for?
2: An honest chuckle is what I was hoping for from you. No, I felt like I came up short on that.
0: That would have been fake. It would have been a fake. It wasn't your best. I laugh. I give you a ton of love on your good ones. I didn't think that was that great.
2: I thought it was pretty good. So I guess I misread it. Question number two, Scott. The Lake Country Dockhounds are a Northwoods League baseball team located in which of these Wisconsin cities? Are they in Oconomowoc, Wisconsin Rapids, or Eagle?
3: What was the question again?
2: Lake Country Dockhounds, Northwoods League baseball team. Are they in Oconomowoc?
0: That was funny.
2: Are they in Oconomowoc, Wisconsin funny. Rapids, or Eagle?
3: Eagle.
2: Tausch, do you know it?
0: Oconomowoc.
2: That is correct. Just off I-94, if you're driving that way from Madison to Milwaukee or vice versa. Lake Country Dockhounds. Just off the highway in Oconomowoc. Chance to bounce back.
3: I know that.
2: Yeah, that's okay. Scott, chance to bounce back here for question number three. In which of these Wisconsin cities is Westosha Central High School located? I did not know this. I haven't known this for a long time. I'd look it up today. Is it Hubbleton, Lone Rock, or Salem? Westosha Central High School. What city is that in, Scott?
3: Let's go with Salem.
2: Salem is his guess. Tausch?
0: Agree.
2: Nicely done. Yes, Salem by Paddock Lake. That's where Westosha Central High School is, down in the southeastern part of the state. Not a bad performance, Scott in Browntown. You got two of the three questions right, which means you have three of the four entries in the drawing for the Cousins Subs gift card coming up on Friday. Thanks for playing.
3: All right. Thanks, guys. Have a good one. I love you guys.
2: Scott in Browntown, our Wilde and Tausch trivia contestant.
0: Scotty.
2: Wilde and Tausch trivia is presented by Cousins Subs. Now, I said don't go too far, and here is why. Tomorrow night is the ESPN Wisconsin Fantasy Football Draft that neither Tausch nor Jason nor I will be part of, except Jason will be there, just not drafting our team. So
0: can you understand why Jason is taking it to go? Why he doesn't? He's going to be down there.

0: Why does he just eat there?
1: I don't know. You will get a chance to interact with Jason. He'll be there doing a little chalk talk before the draft gets started. Alex Strof will be our fill-in, our cousin sub of the day, drafting our team tomorrow night. Alex Strof. Yeah, you may know him from Green Bay Game Day. Yeah, Packers connection there. And so here's the deal. The ESPN Wisconsin Fantasy Football Draft is tomorrow at Pottawatomie Casino Hotel in Milwaukee. 7 o'clock this thing gets started tomorrow night. You can show up around 6. There's food. There's going to be beverages. And of course, a lot of fun. And every year we end up with people dropping out of the draft last minute. So we actually have one spot available. Free food, prizes, the full VIP experience. Got to be 21 to enter, and you have to be able to attend in person. You cannot call on behalf of somebody else. You cannot give up your spot to someone, even if it's your son or your brother. Like, you cannot give it to someone else. It must be you, the correct caller, who is the one who goes to the draft tomorrow night. So, Tausch, what caller number do we want for our fantasy draft? Last spot tomorrow night.
2: 4.
1: Caller number 4 right now at 844-770-3776. 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You're in our league tomorrow night. When we come back, Jason's on the sidelines in Green Bay as the Packers and Cardinals joint practice gets underway. That's coming up next. It's Wilde and Tausch.
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0: Jesse and Tausch still. What? I thought Jason was coming back. All right, so here's the deal. Jason just let me know during the commercial break that the LaFleur's father, the elder LaFleur, is at practice meeting with members of the media. So Jason is heading over to that. And so he's going to join us coming up next. Practice not fully underway yet, so we're not missing out on anything by Jason not sharing what he's saying. Everybody's just warming up, getting ready. Sounds like a lot of the good stuff's going to happen after our show signs off at noon here today. So we'll keep ourselves occupied until Jason returns coming up for the final segment of the show. Before we go any further, Tausch, you want to tell us about UW Credit Union?
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3: 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His mama brought out 15 flapjacks. He said, mama, take back 5 of them flapjacks. I gotta stay hungry for the Crimson Tide.
2: But if it's not, the show must go on. 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
0: Tausch, I was listening to Unsportsmanlike this morning on ESPN Radio on my drive in. It was Michelle Smallman and Courtney Cronin, who covers the Bears for ESPN.com, holding things down. They were taking phone calls from college students across the country because a recent study showed that college students don't party as much as they used to.
1: Huh.
0: According to this study that they were referencing, with the advancement of recording everything on cell phones, people don't get after it the way that they once did. They don't like to let loose and dance and have all kinds of crazy fun. And plus, with watching all of these health and beauty tips and things and whatnot on different social media platforms, people care more about their personal health, which means they're watching their diets more. They're not drinking. They're not consuming alcohol. They're not eating pizza at 1 in the morning. Basically, they're not letting loose like they used to. And all the callers that called into Unsportsmanlike suggested otherwise, that they think the college kids are still crazy. Have you, in your experience, being a color analyst of the Badgers Radio Network, you're around some college students, college athletes all the time. Have you noticed a difference in the way it was when you were in school versus how it is now?
1: So I don't know if Madison is the right place to make that judgment, but there is no doubt that kids nowadays are being healthier and smarter than we were. And I think that's kind of how the world should work. Whoa, we got a lot going on. So there's a big party going on back here at Camp Randall. I don't think kids at a lot of colleges, it's not the same. But do I think people are readdressing how they're partying? I do. And I think it's more closed. It's not the house parties and things like that where you would, back in the old days, get a cup for $5 and you go and have a ton of beers. I think it's now just a lot different. But do I think kids at colleges aren't partying still? Oh, God, no. I don't. But I do think there's more information and kids have gotten smarter about how they're partying compared to maybe what we did in the 90s.
4: Woe Nelly!
0: That's all I want to do for Woe Nelly, because I do want to make sure if Jason is able to join

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1: Or maybe you're back there already. I think in Illinois, they're starting classes like right away this week here. Wisconsin, I know it's always around Labor Day, but that time of year where you start dropping off the kids to get back to school. So shout out to all the college students heading back this week, wherever you may be. And perhaps, Tausch, if they are having some welcome week festivities on campuses anywhere around the country, they are enjoying a glass of Tito's vodka.
2: I would certainly believe they should. And, you know, I love three things. I love a lot of things, but I love football, firing up the grill, and I love having a solid cocktail in hand. And when it's time to kick back, whether you're tailgating before the game, partying at college, or just watching from the couch, Tito's handmade vodka is my go-to, and it should be yours as well. Doesn't matter what you even want to mix it with. Tito's is what you need to have in your glass. And Tito's gives back in a big way, partnering with a bunch of nonprofits throughout the great country we live in. 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
1: 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That's how we'll wrap up this edition of Wildy and Tausch. Straight ahead. Stick around.
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0: wait to see if we get Jason back here before the end of the program, live from Green Bay, where the Green Bay Packers and the Arizona Cardinals are getting set for a joint practice today. 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Behind the Bucks is presented by Gallagher. So it's Jesse and Tausch holding it down right now. Tausch, they are about to get started with joint practice up in Green Bay. Your final thoughts for the day on what you hope to hear as observations and what transpires at practice today that we'll be talking about on tomorrow's show.
1: Well, I mean, to me, I would hope to hear some positive things about where this Packers offensive line is, because I think you know, we talked earlier in the show about answering some of the question marks. And I think for a lot of it, you know, Cisse, how he was going to step up. He's obviously saying everybody's pretty excited about him. Trey Smack, everybody's pretty excited about him. Then it just comes back to, you know, are we able to block people? And do we have a group that we feel good about running out there with those five? And I know we spent a lot of time on Tucker Kraft. We know what Tucker Kraft's going to be about, and the contract will figure itself out. But can we protect? Do we have a group? Because it sounds as if there's going to be some different blitz packaging and some different things that these guys are going to practice. And you want to hear positive vibes about this offense, and in particular, this offensive line handling its business against an Arizona Cardinals defense that they haven't seen. They're going to prep. And if we can come out of there hearing about that and some big plays and some positivity, I think that will be, and of course, nobody getting injured. If that all comes into play, I think everybody will feel really good about how the Green Bay Packers finished up training camp.
0: If you had to pick one, are you more interested in hearing how the offense fares against the Cardinals defense or how the Packers defense fares against the Cardinals offense?
1: To me, it's the offense, because as you know, Jason has mentioned throughout his time watching camp, the defense is ahead. We've seen in the, you know, we've seen in at least a little bit of some of the preseason what Jonathan Gannon is going to do. There's so many question marks still about the O-line and this offense. I don't think anybody questions Jordan Love. We're maybe a little bit more concerned about the running back spot than we want to be, but I'd love to see this offense feel really good about itself finishing up camp, playing against another defense, and doing that here in Green Bay, I think would be a nice way to finish off camp, getting ready to start your season.
0: And last one, under a minute to go, Tausch, do you think there are any starters who will play in Friday night's preseason game, as Matt LaFleur alluded to the other day, if they underperform in the joint practice today?
1: Well, I mean, I hope that we know who all the starters are going to be, but no, there's a reason that they're having this joint practice today, and that is to control that environment a little bit and then not put guys in harm's way before the preseason ends. So is there a chance somebody is going to play that is going to play a lot? Yeah, but I think you're going to look at Friday's game as pretty heavy on the bottom end of the roster, guys scrapping for practice squad spots, and that's going to be the lion's share of what work gets done. It's not going to be by guys that are going to be starting when they go to Minnesota on September 13th.
0: We'll find out how it goes with a whole debrief tomorrow. Jason will have all the insights that he sees from practice. Thanks so much for coming along. Thanks to Brian Bulaga. Of course, thanks to Jason. And thanks to you, Tausch. As Jason always says, have a great day. Take care. Be good.
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8: 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You come again. 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
8: 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Plus, your phone calls, latest news, and more. And now, it's Rich Eisen.
7: Number two of the Rich Eisen Show is on the air. Bob Costas will join us shortly, talk some baseball with Bob. And I will ask him if he has a fifth year of eligibility at Syracuse remaining. I checked on my year at Michigan. You know, I might sue my way back in. I don't know. College sports is off the hook. It's totally off the hook. It's almost like unruly because, listen, at the end of the day, I understand it's tough for us to wrap our arms around how quickly things are changing and how they're changing. But none of us, even on the craziest of days, could see coming the NFL as feeder system to college football.

0: no preseason.
1: It's always the other way around for, you know, good reason, because that's what happens when people get older. They move from college into professional ranks. Now, I understand that college is run like professional football with general managers now and contracts, but no unions, and some rules, but not really. You know, portals, they open, they close. Really, portals open and close.
0: That's what portals do.
1: And currently, there is a group of players in portals now, once they're cut by NFL teams, able to come back and sit in a portal because a judge in Louisiana ruled that a new rule that college football instituted for players to get 5 years of eligibility in five years, a five-year period of eligibility. You can't have 5 years of eligibility over 8 years. I believe this is what it is. I haven't read the fine print, but then a judge in Louisiana then comes in and says, well, for players in the 22-23 season that are not eligible to now get this new rule to benefit them, it now benefits them. And now those players were allowed to enter a portal after they've turned pro to take advantage of this. And LSU is with Lane Kiffin, one of the schools. They're not the only ones. I mean, Texas took one. There's other schools that are out trying to take players that are now entering a portal back after a brief dalliance with the National Football
0: League. Ever so okay? brief.
1: And so I was saying yesterday that the people I felt for the most in all of this were the players currently at the schools who have been promised playing time, have earned playing time, have been told about playing time, now having their falls potentially up in the air because some players from the NFL are coming back to college. And kudos to Kirby Smart, who said this yesterday before the SEC made any actions, which we'll talk about in a second, about whether he was asked if Georgia was going to start diving into the portal to take a look at some players coming back to college from the NFL.
2: No, we're not currently evaluating anybody that's on NFL rosters. And, you know, my thought is just to each his own is my thought. I'm worried about our team, our organization, how we do things, the opportunities presented to the guys on our team is important to me. They've earned those opportunities through an offseason, through a summer program, through a really tough fall camp. And you know, you have to decide each and every person if that's valuable enough to warrant replacing your players that, you know, have worked with your team with others. You know, hey, they might be better. So our job is to upgrade and try to get better as much as we can and win games. So some people feel like that gives them an opportunity to be better and doesn't change their culture, then more power to them.
0: There you go.
1: I love that answer. It's like, we got guys here. I promise playing time.
0: Right.
1: And if you feel that you can get better, you know, and not upset your culture, sit right there. Then more power to them. Well, the SEC, after that press conference on Tuesday, joined the Big Ten in saying, nah, ain't happening. As a matter of fact, the SEC came out and said, according to Greg Sankey, they're going to pass new conference rules that gives Commissioner Greg Sankey full authority to enforce it with penalties. Unanimous opposition, the SEC had. 16-0. League presidents, chancellors, and athletic directors in the SEC all got together and voted to give Sankey full enforcing with penalties. And we have on the screen here, according to Pat Forty of Sports Illustrated, what the penalties are. Half-season suspension for a head coach, a fine commensurate with 50% of the budget of the sport that takes a player. The SEC voting privilege is revoked on business matters, and the commissioner's latitude to slap more on them. And that's if you take a player that has been made free to return from the NFL, the NBA, or the WNBA, which means we are going to take the highest revenue sports, football and men's and women's college basketball, and institute this. Now, what does that mean for the kids that are in the portal who are supposed to be joining Lane Kiffin? Well, LSU is one of the 16 nothings, right? LSU voted for this.
3: Yep.
1: So is what's happening with the football and basketball programs not in concert with school president or athletic director or chancellor or whatever? I find that hard to believe, because they hired Lane Kiffin to suddenly go ahead and do what he's doing with LSU. And what he's doing is truly nothing, I guess, illegal. And you're wondering how LSU might take it. The only way you can is to listen to how Lane Kiffin described why his program is taking this path. Give a listen to this and then get ready for a CBS Sports report about LSU's involvement with these lawsuits.
4: We have, you know, made a decision to recruit some kids around the country. And, you know, through these multiple injunctions around the country, which this is not a first time, they've been in college sports for a while, a group of players were granted a fifth year of eligibility around the country in multiple sports. And through them winning their injunction and entry into the portal, they're available to recruit. And so ourselves, like many places around the country, are recruiting them. And at the end of the day, you know, because of these rulings, they're either going to play for you or they're going to play somewhere else around the country. So we've made a decision to recruit them, like probably most people are. In my opinion, knowing the information, I think it's really wrong to be critical of these kids. You know, they were granted a fifth year by a judge saying that they were wronged by the NCAA and that they should have had the fifth year all along, like all the kids moving forward will have a fifth year. So I think there's a lot of misinformation that people don't understand why these are getting them. It's not because of some other reasons that people may think. It's simply that a judge decided that they should have had the fifth year like everyone moving forward will have.
1: Makes sense, right? Wouldn't you say?
0: It does.
1: Would you feel differently if this CBS Sports report I'm about to read from is true?
0: Okay.
1: Double byline, John Talty and Chris Hummer writing.
0: All right.
1: For CBS Sports. I quote, Kiffin and the Tigers reached out to multiple players on NFL rosters on or their representation in an effort to get them to bring a lawsuit against the NCAA and return to school. This includes some of the players who ended up in the Louisiana lawsuit, which sources have pointed out wasn't tried in Baton Rouge by accident. So LSU sees, according to this report, that this new 5-and-5 rule happens. But what about the kids in this bucket that had this ruling come out too late for them to make an informed decision about whether to return to school or go into the NCAA draft? Let's reach out to those players. Let's reach out to their representation to let them know, hey, we see a legal loophole that if you're willing to drive through it, we're willing to take your kid to play. Yep. Am I picking up what I'm reading here?
0: That's how I'm taking it. And now my question is LSU paying their legal bills also?
1: I have no idea, but all I know is now there is a transfer portal way of getting from school to school. There's now a transfer portal way for you to enter it with the legal portal. And if you find the right judges and you have the smart legal people on your staff to realize this, and you're like, okay, I don't care about messing with my culture by telling kids who have been working hard that you no longer have snaps because we recognize this legal loophole and we started calling people to say, if you want to file a lawsuit, just let us know you're doing it.
3: Am I reading this right?
1: Am I reading this right?
5: Thank you, Tyreek.
1: You know, and Lane in this same press conference was saying, I wouldn't like to be my boss that hired me and then come and say, hey, here's these guys going around the country playing, making teams better. Why aren't we recruiting them? Because we may end up playing against them. That's the way I'm thinking about it. And I don't think that's unique. And you could say, you're right.
5: He's probably.
1: But right. Are you the one who told these kids, hey.
5: Right.
0: Hey, you should think about doing this.
1: Sue everybody. Yeah. Suddenly he sounds like a jerky boy.
6: Sol Rosenberg.
1: Get your shoes and your glasses and come to LSU and play some football.
6: I'll come over to your joint.
1: Sizzle chest.
6: It's the truth.
1: It's crazy.
6: Not funny, but
1: man.
6: It's crazy.
1: But now here's the SEC saying, great idea, but maybe you don't want to coach half the season if you take the kid. Unless there's another lawsuit coming. And then, you know, the minute you think Lane is talking out of one side of his mouth and then there's the other side of the mouth, he dropped this about Todd Monken mentioning that Lane called him. Like, now I know why Lane's calling me about my tight end that I'm not dressing because the medical staff says he's not healthy. This is what Lane had to say about that.
4: There's some inaccuracies in that story, but I don't know. Maybe someone else called him and said they were me, you know? So I actually don't know Todd. So I guess somebody left him a text or called that was me, because I don't know him or have his number.
1: Okay.
5: Oh.
1: So they went running to Todd Monken in Cleveland, and Monken's like, my bad. Did you hear this?
0: No.
1: Yeah. Hit it.
7: One of our staff had said, that's when I said us, not me, okay? I said that Lane Kiffin, one of our staff had said that they'd gotten a text. I should have followed through with it. Maybe they meant someone from their staff, right? That's on me. Should not throw someone's name out there without what? Following through with it, right? I was just making light of it. I was really not trying to make a big thing of it. It was just like, man, what this world we've come to. And I shouldn't have thrown that out there, right? Like, to me, hey, I can't control this, right? It was almost silliness and goofiness, like, really? This is what we've come to, where guys can be here and go back to college? It's really not a big deal, other than I probably shouldn't have without knowing for sure, you know? So it is what it is.
8: But when did you know that Daquan might...
7: I knew it when it got on social media. How the hell would I know? I mean, I've never had to deal with it. Like, who's had to deal with, like, oh, and that happens. It happens in college with everybody. Like, they catch word of something, right? You have players on your own team. You're like, catching word from so-and-so that he might be entering the portal. It's just word of mouth. They're not going to come to you. It's not like you're going to stop it. Hey, you know what? I'm thinking about going back to college. No. So it was a weird situation. He got hurt. He's going back to college. It is what it is. Good luck to him. He's a good kid. And they're going to do a great job at LSU. That's what they should do. Their job is to get the best players they can to win games. I'm not mad at anybody. I was actually, like I said, shouldn't have, like, taken what I'd heard and ran with it.
5: Wow.
1: It's just nuts. I think Sean McVay summed it all up when he was asked about it. Do you hear that soundbite, that quote? He was asked about NFL players going back to college. Quote, I feel like I took a freaking gummy.
5: Gummy, yeah, I saw that.
1: End quote.
5: I saw that.
1: I guess now, if your football program, you got to have a general manager, right?
5: Yeah. Oh, yeah.
1: You got to have somebody in charge of the NIL.
5: Yep.
1: You got to have somebody who's, you know, also recruiting. You got to have facilities. You've got to have now a great legal team to try and find a loophole so you can tell some kids, why don't you sue your way onto our team, according to CBS Sports.
0: Is this really what we want to be doing?
1: And then the adults in the conference leadership are like, yeah, no, this ain't happening. And LSU is one of the schools that unanimously said, yeah, this isn't happening. Yet the coach of both the basketball and football programs are saying, yeah, this is happening because you want us to win, right? Wild. Let's take a break. When we come back, we'll ask Bob if he's got a fifth year of eligibility in Syracuse, everybody. Oh, yeah. We didn't even mention Pete Golding, apparently, of Ole Miss sweeping for bugs once Lane left. Let's take a break. Bob zoomed in. This is the Rich Eisen Show here on a very busy Wednesday. 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
4: It's been to the chaos. I think there are a lot of people that are okay with corruption, but not okay with the subsequent chaos. And what I've seen advanced congressional initiatives, perhaps, it's more to put a cap on it, almost like to have some kind of salary cap that smooths out the chaos. But no one that I can think of, maybe somebody out there, is saying this. It is fundamentally perverse to pay a kid beyond the cost of education to come to your university. Fundamentally perverse. And another thing that always bothered me was during the conversations for a decade or more about this, a standard trope was, everybody's getting rich off this, except for the athletes who are being exploited. That says implicitly that the education is worth nothing. So if this athlete attends class, and you got to believe under these circumstances, many of them aren't even attending class. And if you play at four or five different universities, do the credits transfer, if you have any credits at all? But in theory, that kid could be sitting next to another student. He's a student athlete, theoretically. Another student whose parents worked multiple jobs to put him and perhaps his siblings through college, saving hundreds of thousands of dollars if he gets a scholarship. And we all know there are studies that say if you have a college degree, you're likely to make much more over the course of your life than if you don't. So the idea that nothing matters here, the education doesn't matter, that's fundamentally perverse. And all of this is an affront to not just common sense, but any principle that should prevail at a university.
5: For the radio audience that just joined, that's the voice, as you know, of the 29-time Emmy Award winner, Bob Costas, here on the Rich Eisen Show. Let's jump into the subject matter of the last time we spoke, Tarek Skubal destroying baseball and the Dodgers doing the same thing. And, you know, I guess this is baseball, Bob. At the end of the day, in the interim, the guy has just one win. That's it for the Dodgers. Yeah. And I know that's not the only telling statistic, but it hasn't tilted the playing field just yet. Well, maybe it happens in October at the end of the day anyway, but I give it
4: his last outing against the Pirates, he got nicked for a few runs in the first inning, and then he settled in and had like six strong innings after that. And he's coming off minor elbow surgery in the middle of this season. He wasn't having a season with the Tigers equal to his Cy Young back-to-back in the two previous seasons. But something else about that trade before we get into the larger issue of baseball's

0: economic structure.
1: You said to yourself, when we heard before Skubal wound up being dealt to the Dodgers, that a number of other teams were in the mix. Let's say you're Milwaukee, which has a strong farm system. And I understand, I've spoken with people, they made what they thought was a very strong offer to the Tigers. But why wouldn't you, if you were the Brewers, go a step farther? Why wouldn't you say to yourself that it's very likely that we meet the Dodgers at some point in October, in a division series or in an LCS? In a division series, in four of the five games, because they build in extra off days for television, we could, in theory, throw Mizorowski and Skubal at the Dodgers, no matter how much better they might be over 162. And in truth, the Brewers have a better record than the Dodgers right now. But we know what happened last October when they had a better record that wound up being swept by the Dodgers in the LCS. Why wouldn't you look at a scenario where Mizorowski and Skubal could pitch potentially four or at least three of a best of five, pitch at least four, maybe five if they combined in a game seven in a best of seven LCS? Why wouldn't you push all the available chips into the middle of the table to do that? Now, I know that teams have a general model, and that model for the Rays or the Guardians or the Brewers is different than the Yankees or the Dodgers. But aren't there circumstances in which you say, wait a minute, we're going outside that model right now? We've been a consistent contender. We make great use of our limited resources, but we haven't been to the World Series since 1982, and we've never won the World Series. What would it mean to our brand and to our fan base if we could get to the World Series?
2: And so, I guess at the end of the day, why not? Indeed.
1: Yeah.
2: Right? I mean, and the Rays too at this point in time.
1: And, you know, another thought is the Dodgers, and last time I was on with you, people misinterpreted, I guess, or some people did, when we were talking about how smart the Dodgers are as an organization, how they have overwhelming resources, yes, and we'll find out. I don't know all the particulars. None of us do yet. We'll find out if the financial circumstances of the Dodgers change as everything's being looked into in Mark Walter's empire.
2: Yeah, right.
1: But we can't deny that they have made very intelligent and effective use of their overwhelming resources. And part of what they might have been thinking about is not so much acquiring Skubal, who's a definite plus, but keeping him away from a team like the Brewers. The Dodgers are playing a long game. Last year, they slow walked to 93 wins, which was the third best division winner. And it could happen to them again. They could have to play in the wild card round again. But all their planning is pushing toward October, getting that deep pitching staff completely healthy and all ready for October. They're going to have a half dozen guys, any one of whom would have been either the ace or no worse than the number two pitcher on any other team. And so if Edwin Diaz craps out, as so far he has, okay, one of these starters is going to be our closer. Robleski was an all-star. Maybe he's our left-handed piece coming out of the bullpen in combination with somebody else. It's overwhelming the advantages they have. But by adding Skubal and keeping him away from the Brewers, that's another good chess move.
2: Well, I mean, that's exactly what the Dodgers do every year, right? Is that they certainly folks around here in Los Angeles wringing their hands over the pen stinks. It's terrible. Oh, let's just throw Sasaki out there, you know, and let's get him. Let's get him in a role out of the blue. Kershaw at one point, as you all know, came in out of the pen, first time in his life, you know, and then it all works out because Roberts pushes the right buttons knowing when. But, you know, you do take a look at the Central with the Cubs and the Brewers. Would you say that that's where the biggest challenge might be? I know the Padres have come on a little bit. There's the Braves in the mix as well. The Phillies, you know, with the Diamondbacks. I mean, you got them up on the screen right here. This is basically your playoff picture in the NL. Or you just, we're penciling the Dodgers in for October again right now.
1: Yeah, look, I know that some people don't want to hear this, and it doesn't justify the inequities in baseball's present economic system, but almost any team could win any given short series in October. The Dodgers, now granted it was pre-Yamamoto and Otani, but the Dodgers lost back-to-back to the Padres in 22 and to the Diamondbacks from their own division in 23 in the division series. And as an aside, I think baseball ought to put in a rule that says in the first round, in the wild card round, you can't meet a team from your own division. Right now, when you looked at those standings, the Padres would be playing the Dodgers, assuming that the Padres finish ahead of the Diamondbacks and the Dodgers wind up. Well, that's not true. The Braves have a lesser record than the Dodgers. But let's say the Dodgers wound up with a third best division record.
2: Sure.
1: You'd wind up playing a team that you just sprinted past for 162 games. You wind up playing them in a best two out of three roll of the dice. That doesn't make much sense. I think you should keep divisional foes away from each other as long as possible when you get to the postseason.
2: Yeah, I mean, the Braves and the Phillies, that might be a more feasible scenario as we're
1: perfect
2: currently
1: example.
2: Seeing it play out right now. Where do you stand on the PCA versus Ohtani conversation for the MVP in the NL right now, Bob?
1: Obviously, Ohtani is the greater player, no disrespect to PCA. But I think even though some of the way people view this has changed over time, the idea of most valuable in the minds of most voters, at least historically, was somewhat different than player of the year. Player of the year, somewhat different than most valuable. Pete Crow Armstrong likely has a number of great seasons still ahead of him, but this, to this point, is his greatest season. And the impact he's had with his bat, with his defense in center field, and with his base running. You know, Ohtani was once a 50 steal guy. He doesn't run the bases quite the way he used to. For obvious reasons, they got to be cautious. And just as obviously, Ohtani, unicorn that he is, contributes as a pitcher. I think a lot of voters say Ohtani is in the mix. He's going to be first or second every single year, barring injury. He's going to be first or second in the MVP voting every single year. And this is PCA's best year. And he certainly elevated his team. And the Dodgers, without Ohtani, certainly that would be a huge blow to lose him. But the Dodgers have a lot more going for them besides Ohtani. So if we're interpreting it as this is PCA's career year, and his value to the Cubs might be in this one year marginally better than Ohtani. If we have an excuse to vote for someone other than Ohtani, this year we have a good excuse.
2: Yeah, I'm with you on that. Do you think Ohtani should stop pitching, Bob? What do you think?
1: He doesn't want to stop pitching.
2: So that's the end.
1: He doesn't want to.
2: Then that's it. I mean, because it's Ohtani's world and we're paying rent and you just got to keep him happy.
1: Yeah, that's right. And the Dodgers want him to pitch in October.
2: Why not? I guess. The American League mosh pit. Who emerges? Could be anybody, obviously. The Rays have hit a rough patch. The Red Sox have cooled off since they're 35-5. The White Sox are starting to, you know, perform very well again. There's always the Guardians, which is a difficult team to get past. Any thoughts on this mosh pit, as I mentioned?
1: Well, again, as we're talking about the haves and the have-nots, no one wants to hear this, but the Yankees are where they are. And if the postseason would start tomorrow, they would have home field in a best two out of three against the Red Sox, which is a marquee matchup for television. But they've done this largely without Aaron Judge. Max Fried is only now coming back. Carlos Rodon is only now coming back. They were without Bellinger for a while. He came back and homered either last night or the night before. So when they get to full strain.
2: And Stanton, I think, has run out of calves to strain. I think he's got, there's only two of them. And he's now got both of them.
1: Yeah. Which is a shame because no matter how many games he misses during the regular season, he's always been a tremendous October performer. He has like all-time stats in the postseason. But even without Stanton, when you look at the depth of the Yankees pitching, and if Judge is back and their lineup is at full strength, then you have to give the Yankees a pretty good chance to get to the World Series.
2: Yankees-Dodgers again would be something else. That would be...
1: You know, it would work for television, and a good portion of the baseball world would be up in arms, and with good reason. There has not been a team in the bottom half of MLB payrolls to win the World Series since 2015, and that was Kansas City. Fans in general, all the surveys indicate this, fans in general feel that the deck is stacked against most teams. The Dodgers paid more in luxury tax last year than 16 MLB teams paid in payroll. But maybe the most telling comparison is this. In the last decade, the Pittsburgh Penguins have won the Stanley Cup. Are they in the same economic circumstance as the Pirates? The Lightning has won the Stanley Cup. Are they in the same economic circumstance as the Rays? The Panthers have won the Stanley Cup. Are they in the same economic circumstance as the Marlins? And in the NFL, are the Chiefs, who've won the Super Bowl three times in the past decade, are they in the same economic circumstance as the Royals? The NHL has a hard cap, so there's that. The NBA, it's you need a PhD five times over to figure out what their cap is, but it exists. And here's a key point about the NBA. In the last two finals, you've got the Pacers against OKC, and you got the Spurs against the Knicks. So you take the Knicks out. Three of those four teams not only would be small market teams in MLB, they would never even have a team. They're too small a market to have a team in Major League Baseball. Now, in the NFL, they have a cap, yes, but the problem was solved back in Pete Rozelle days when they decided to share the massive and ever-growing television revenues equally, which is why the Green Bay Packers are not in the same circumstance as the Milwaukee Brewers. They can compete equally with good management, a little luck, with New York, Chicago, Los Angeles. Somehow, without getting into all the granular aspects of this, the average baseball fan understands that even if, with three wild cards and three separate divisions, and the two central divisions generally grouping teams that are in like economic circumstances, with the possible exception of the Cubs, they understand that there's a way to sneak in there and anything can happen, but that in the big picture, it is not fair.
2: Well, and we could spend the next hour and 20 minutes finishing my show if you had the time and I didn't have other guests, with you telling me stories about Marvin Miller and Donald Fehr and the history of the union. You know, that's a non-starter. The whole everything that you just said is right. There's no question about that. And you also know the history of labor disputes in other sports. You know the owners aren't really going to sit down and try and figure it out themselves and then come with a reasoned proposal to the players. They're just going to throw it on the players and say, you figure it out. Like, that's the way we get a nuclear winter and even worse, potentially, Bob, right? Like, so what's the answer?
1: Yeah, you know? I know you're a little short on time.
2: No, go for it.
1: I think the approach of the owners this time is going to be to appeal as much as they can to the rank and file. Look, we want a salary cap. But that's not a cap necessarily on any individual salary. It's a cap on overall team payrolls. But we will absolutely offer a payroll floor. So every team has to pay up to that floor. Mm-hmm. We will also share all of the local media revenues. Now, it doesn't match the NFL.
2: Right.
1: But since the collapse of the regional sports networks, a lot of teams really took a hit. But the Dodgers didn't. The Yankees didn't, the Red Sox didn't, the Mets didn't, no matter how they may squander their resources. So who's that laughing?
2: That's
1: in the background?
2: My guy, Mike Del Tufo. That was a great line bomb.
1: So if we can centralize our media revenues that way, that will have a leavening effect. They could offer the players free agency after 5 years rather than after six. They could increase the minimum salary. They could say, look, we'll improve pensions, which are already very generous in baseball, but we'll improve the pension program. All these things designed to appeal to the rank and file. The last time there was a potential stoppage, it didn't cost any games, like 5 years ago, the issues that were on the table were slightly different, but this is revealing. There's an executive council of the Major League Players Association. All eight of them, disproportionately very high salaried guys, Scott Boras guys, not a criticism of Boras, he does his job very, very well. Mm-hmm. They voted 8-0 to reject the owner's proposal. But the players overall, through their player representatives, voted 26-4 out of the 30 teams to accept it. So I think the approach, I don't know all the particulars, but the approach is going to be, hey, we're going to make this better for 90% of you. Half of you are consigned to teams that don't have a really good chance to compete anyway. So why don't we change the overall landscape? And the result is not going to be any one of you standing on a corner rattling a tin cup asking for spare change.
2: As succinct as you could possibly make it, man. We're going to clip and save that and hopefully keep replaying it if the two sides don't listen to each other when it all comes down to it.
1: Last thing, less than a minute.
2: Sure.
1: This gets lost on people. Look, the players were right in every way, right on principle, going back to Marvin Miller and all the rest. And the owners didn't help by being duplicitous, and they were caught colluding in the 1980s, all that stuff. But the idea that this always has to be a holy war, and that a salary cap is just a principle that we cannot even talk about, doesn't take into account this simple fact. A league is a business in which the competitors must simultaneously be partners. The Dodgers can't play an intra-squad game and get the same television ratings. Half the league is responsible for every competition. You know, that should be obvious. You can run a diner down the street under different business principles than a five-star restaurant on the other side of the street, and they can both be successful on their own terms. But that doesn't work in a league. Why does no one get upset back in the day with whatever Mike Tyson's purse was, or whatever someone won in a golf tournament or tennis? Because those are individual things. For either prize money or what Tyson got or any other boxer got is what the business calculation said their worth was when they stepped into the ring. In baseball and any other sport that has a league, yes, players should be handsomely compensated, and they are, but the league itself has to function. And recognizing that, recognizing the stepping back and recognizing what should be obvious, the definition of what a league is, as opposed to almost any other business, then there have to be devices in place so that the league runs in not just a more efficient way, but in a way that better serves its customers, who are the fans.
2: Love it. Well said, Bob, as always, and I'm with you. I totally hear you and agree with you, although I would pay good hard-earned American dollars to watch the Mets play the Savannah Bananas once. Like, that would be great.
1: And then when they lost to the Bananas.
2: I know.
1: Can you imagine the back page of the New York Post?
2: Oh, my God. Yes. That's bananas, exclamation point.
1: That's better than what I was going to say. Slipping on a banana peel.
2: Ladies and gentlemen, Bob Costas right here on the program. Great to see you, Bob.
1: See you, Rich.
2: We'll chat again soon. The one and only Bob Costas. And then Soto would get on stilts, right? And then... You don't see the Savannah Bananas? You know, you haven't.
0: That'll help him catch.
2: Bob's
3: on. We would crush the
2: right there. DJ. Hey, listen, I hope what he said is just like, let's get the rank and file. The rank and file tell the gajillionaires, let's figure this thing out.
0: Right.
2: Let's figure this thing out. But, you know, when you tell the kids you can be a gajillionaire under the system, it'll be tough.
0: Yeah.
2: Awesome stuff with Bob. We're back with more in a moment.
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11: 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All right. It's four downs time with the Los Angeles Rams. This one's easy. This one was like the simplest one. I have to do much research. Get it.
12: Four downs with Rich.
13: Here we go. What is up?
11: Season preview of the Los Angeles Rams four down style. This one was easy. This one was real simple. You know what first down is? First down.
14: Is he back yet?
12: Is he back yet?
15: Where is A-A-Ron right now?
11: Is he back yet?
14: No.
11: He's not. I get it. I get it. I think it's inevitable still, but the fact that it's still now, we're in the last Wednesday of August, you're thinking maybe not, but who cares? They'll take him whenever the hell he wants to be taken. And if he doesn't, well, they've got a pretty hell of a great roster to fall back on. So, but he comes back. Oh, boy. Is he back yet? His first down. Second down. Here
12: second down
11: for the Rams. And this again just goes to show you how good they are and how few questions there are that I'm asking as a legitimate second down question. Who's the backup quarterback?
14: That's a legit question.
11: I know that because everything else is ready to roll. And again, Matthew Stafford last year, 1 year ago at this time, is like, is he going to be able to stand up right, let alone take a snap? And then he has an MVP season. So let's knock on this, that this is not even going to be an issue. But would they be able to win the Super Bowl if they have to go a significant amount of time with either Stetson Bennett or Ty Simpson?
14: Or Jim.

0: Jimmy Garoppolo.
1: I don't know. He's not. I really believe the Rams are, and I go in high register, would go into the season with either one of these kids. Maybe I'm wrong. Third down.
2: Third down.
1: You could say this about any team, but again, I'm grasping at straws here. How long can they? How healthy can they stay? You're just basically saying if they stay healthy and they keep playing football at full strength, they're going to win the Super Bowl, or they're going to go to the Super Bowl, or they're going to win their they're going to win their division, and then who knows any given Sunday, blah blah blah. You could say this about any. This could be a down for any of the 32 teams in the NFL, but this one is truly. What am I going to sit here and wonder about their running back room, their receiver room, their line? Come on. Fourth down.
2: Fourth down.
1: No, really, is he back yet? I mean...
2: Is he back yet?
3: Where is A.A. right now?
1: Really? I mean...
4: Where are you?
1: All right, I'll give you...
5: Okay, I thought that was really fourth down.
4: It could have been, though.
1: All right, I'll give you another fourth down. How off the hook can Myles Garrett be?
5: Yeah.
1: Okay? Like, that's the question, is seeing him on a winning team with a quarterback that can put points on the board and let him hunt in a way, which is frightening to say, that he's never really been able to do, with a lead, to protect a fourth quarter lead over and over again. A down and distance where he can go hunt all the time. The scoreboard helps. The down and distance helps. The pressure the offense puts on the defense of the opposition helps. How off the hook can this guy be? Certainly if Aaron comes back. And that's my four downs on the Los Angeles Rams. Adam Ray, diehard Seahawk fan, to be fair and balanced, coming up in studio in our third hour.
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1: After over a month spent on the IL, Brewers outfielder Sal Frelick rejoined the team Tuesday in New York ahead of this week's series with the New York Mets. Frelick revealed to reporters before the game that he has a torn labrum, but it's not a season ender. Frelick, courtesy of MLB.com.
2: I think it was like kind of like, all right, let's just get through this year and we'll definitely reassess at the end of the year. But again, I think so far it's responded so well that if it just stays like this and how it is for the rest of the year, then it might not have to be something that needs to be like crazily addressed.
1: Frelick spent the last 2 weeks on a rehab assignment with AAA Nashville and now rejoins the crew for the stretch run leading up to the postseason.
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5: 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Call us 844-204-RICH. Adam Ray's about to stop by in studio to have a chat with us. 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We're closing in on 1.2 million.
8: I said 1.2.
5: Followers on that, or subscribers, whatever they want to call it. 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Somebody called in earlier today and said, hey, I got a Mendoza Mania t-shirt. Hats, mugs, various other t-shirts that rep the show and other things that we say into this microphone that might be kind of silly. And it's all there, RichEisenShop.com. For all those out there, we greatly appreciate anybody who connects with us that way. And let's take some phone calls here on the program. Michael in Louisiana here on the Rich Eisen Show. Michael, are you the judge that's letting everybody come back from the NFL? Michael?
9: I am not the judge.
5: Okay.
9: I am just a lifelong LSU fan.
5: Okay.
9: I've been on your show with you twice and Susie twice.
5: Ah, great.
9: I'm the one that Brockman didn't like the fact that I let my Yorkie sleep in the bed with me, which we're not even getting on that. But
5: good for you, Michael. You do that, man. You do that.
9: This Lane Kiffin deal, you hit the nail on the head when you said, we expected a fair amount. I don't know if we expected this, but, you know, he hadn't broken any rules yet.
5: No.
9: You know, we're kind of liberal with our morals down here, so. but, you know, if you look at the coaching situation.
5: Yes.
9: In Baton Rouge, Lane Kiffin's not even the best story. Will Wade, we fired him for NCAA sanctions. And the guy that he replaced was Johnny Jones. Well, we hire him back, and he hires Johnny Jones back as an assistant. Now, And now he's just trying to get everybody. We got four players on the basketball team now.
5: Well, here's the deal, Michael, is that there's going to be lawsuits. Certainly, if the SEC is coming down and saying the kids that Lane has in the portal all teed up to join his team now can't, I'm reading that there are some exceptions potentially where they can, and if they can't, then there's going to be lawsuits filed and all right. of that business. And again, it just speaks to what Bob Costas also said moments ago, and
9: I did listen.
5: You know, where he basically said that this is, you know, this is not what NIL is for, and what it has wrought is now wrought a whole bunch of legal avenues for players to gain eligibility or go to the pros and come back, which is nuts, Michael. That's crazy.
9: But y'all saw it coming, though. I remember with you, Dan mm-hmm. Patrick, all were saying, says, once you open up this can of worms, that's where, unfortunately, that we're headed. I don't understand how a district judge, can do it, which is a smaller judge here in Louisiana, mm-hmm. or even with Chambliss at Ole Miss.
5: I don't know, but thanks for the call, Michael.
9: Ole Miss graduate.
5: I appreciate the call. Call back and enjoy your Yorkie sleep time. There will be more lawsuits. End of story.
7: Many, many more.
5: I mean, you're reading right now. Yeah. Like, what's happening? The SEC is like, 50% of the football budget, you're going to get fined.
7: And the coach half the season?
5: Well, just think about it. I mean, LSU might wind up with the most expensive roster in college football, which is probably, $50 million. Crazy, man. This world is nuts. All right. So, coming up with a top five for everybody here. I crowdsource. I speak to you guys, right?
10: Yep.
5: Right.
10: Yep. All the time.
5: I try to.
10: Part of a crowd.
5: No bad ideas from anywhere.
11: Well, I mean, sometimes.
5: I just might not agree, right? So I mentioned to Coop the other day, I got to do a top five. Mm-hmm. And he goes, how about you come up with a top five most surprising players of the upcoming NFL season? You try and predict it. So I sat with him, and we chose one from every team.
11: Okay.
5: Ooh. Who would be the most surprising? And then I started weeding
11: him out.
5: This out and winnowing down the list. A number of times I'm like, should I do this? And he would look at me and goes, it's your list.
11: Ooh.
5: It's your list. I'm like, would it be different with your list? He goes, this is your list, Ed. I'm like, okay.
11: This is your list.
5: And so interestingly enough, I've come up with my list. The top five who I believe will be the most surprising players of the 2026 NFL season, brought to you by Hyundai.
12: High five. One, two, three, four, five.
4: Rich's top five.
5: All right. I chose, Coop approved, unless he's just like, no, it's your list, Ed. Here we go. I had to put a quarterback here.
11: Okay.
5: I thought about Malik Willis, but I just don't know. I thought about Geno, and then I just couldn't. So I'm going to go with number five most surprising players of 2026. I'm going to go Jacoby Brissett.
11: Oh, wow.
5: I'm going to say he's going to wing it. Year 11, okay? 10 years in, he's got Marvin Harrison Jr. there, Michael Wilson there, Trey McBride there, Jeremiah Love here, Tyler Algier there, James Conner coming back there. He's got a lot in front of him, and Mike LaFleur dialing it up. I'm going to say he has a surprising year, and one of the most surprising things is you're not going to see Carson Beck.
11: Oh, wow.
5: He's going to keep Carson Beck off the field.
11: Dang.
5: Might not be pretty sometimes, but it is going to be like Big 12 action nuts. You know what I mean?
11: Okay.
5: I'm going Jacoby Brissett 5.
11: Fun.
5: Next up. Number 4, I'm going with a defender. Mm-hmm. Second year player. His first year, he didn't light it up. And we found out he had a shoulder problem, which required a cleanup. I don't know why I feel this way, because everybody thinks that Jeremiah Trotter Jr. is the better player there in Philadelphia at this position. But I'm going Jihad Campbell at 4. You know, like Howie getting another kid from Alabama, an SEC kid, right? And he's getting another kid just to start balling out. I don't know why I feel this way. Anybody in Philadelphia will tell you the preseason action really hasn't shown it, but then there's other times you see him flashing in practice, and you see it would be the most Philadelphia Eagle thing that this kid is now like, what? So Zach Bond's got the green dot, and then this kid's going to go loose. I kind of feel it. Number 3, another defender. Same division. You know where I'm going. You know where I'm going, sir. I told you. Draft night.
10: You did.
5: Cowboys take him, and I texted you on the spot during live NFL Network action.
10: This is the facts.
5: Jayshon Barnes from the University of Michigan.
10: Ooh. You love that guy.
5: He was
10: some things.
5: Wolverines' best defensive player, fastest as well. I saw things out of him. I'm like, he is fast, and he is playing with bad intentions.
10: He looks mean out there too.
5: And I think he is going to ball out for your Cowboys. People are going to be like, well, wait a minute.
10: From your lips?
5: Defensive player of the year for the rookies. Defensive rookie of the year type stuff, man.
10: Let's go.
5: Maybe I'm overextending it. Number 2, running back. He was the first running back taken in 2024. Had 3 games, blew out his knee, and we've hardly seen him since. I don't know why I'm thinking Jonathan Brooks for the Carolina Panthers.
13: I like that one.
5: Is going to just show people what's up. Really good in college. Just hasn't gotten the breaks. Rico Dowdle's gone. He's in. I know Chuba's still there, but I kind of feel like Jonathan Brooks is going to have a nice run of it here, literally and figuratively. And number 1, my most surprising player of the year. He's in a position, and I think he's going to wind up giving his college teammate a run for his offensive rookie of the year money. Jadarian Price. I'm going with him. He has got the opportunity. Zach Charbonnet isn't ready to go yet. He's been under the radar in college. He's under the radar in the draft. And he's on the defending Super Bowl champs, who everybody is, from what I hear, they're going to throw it to the backs more. And I think he's going to just show up, and it's going to be like, oh, man, that's why they let Kenneth Walker walk. And I know they let him walk way before they drafted him. I get it. It'll be one would think, irrational thing to say. Oh, they let him walk because they knew they were going to get this kid in the draft. You never know you can get anybody in the draft, but it was such a no-brainer to get him in the draft. And I think he's going to have a really stupendous year. Give him one more.
13: Oh. I did not know this.
5: I don't know if he's making the team. I'm hoping he is, and I think he will. Because Calvin Austin blew out his knee for the Giants.
13: I saw that.
5: And I'll just say this here within my 4 downs, I mean, in my top 5 most surprising players of the year. He showed up at St. Jude, by the way, for my run this year, Calvin Austin. Good dude, doesn't deserve this. He has put great karma into the world. And he took time out of his off season to show up at St. Jude and help raise money for that incredible place in Memphis, Tennessee, giving me tips that I knew that he knew that wasn't going to actually be useful to me to run my 40. But he's now out. Odell Beckham Jr. I'm putting
13: in. It would be cool.
5: How great would this be? I might be just trying to speak it.
13: But that's fine.
5: Odell coming back for the Giants and having a really nice season. Wouldn't that be surprising to you?
13: It would be.
5: Okay, so I'm putting it out there. I don't know if I'm right here. This whole damn thing is a dart throw. And talk about random. Every single person in my top 5, 1 through 5, starts with the letter J. So if Sesame Street wants to sponsor my top five, it's sponsored by Jacoby, Jihad, Jayshon, Jonathan, and Jadarian.
13: Did you do that on purpose?
5: I did not. Okay. As soon as it's over, I looked at Cooper. I'm like, they all start with J. He goes, that's your list, Dad.
14: He did it hypothetically.
13: Hypothetically?
5: Yeah.
15: Hypothetically?
5: There it is for you right there.
13: I love it.
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13: Let's go.
5: Is he as himself?
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13: Okay. 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
5: Okay, very good. 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
9: Audience is about to return here. Okay. Adam Ray is on the Rich Eisen Show back here. We just saw a clip of the Adam Ray Show. Fridays exclusively on Netflix, and you are the head coach, Ron Donnelly, interviewing Mike McDonald and John Schneider, the Seahawks. You roasted the team. Is that going to appear on Hard Knocks next week?
10: TBD, TMI, HPV. We don't know. They were up there, and they, I think, captured it all.
9: Okay. There you are.
10: But we will see. You know, this is one of my favorite seasons. Obviously, I think you're biased when it's your team. The access you get is wild. We have, you know, I think it is. Is it a first to have a Hard Knocks season on a team that just won the chip?
9: I think the Ravens did it years ago, right? Isn't that the one where the Ravens won it all in 2000, and then they were the Hard Knocks right after that? If not, maybe the first.
11: Yeah, that's
9: hard
11: true.
9: Knocks,
11: that,
9: right?
11: 2001 was the first Hard
9: right.
11: Knocks.
9: Right, and then because there is a famous scene where the cameras were rolling when Billick canceled the game in the vet because the seams for the turf were like there were massive gaps.
10: Wow.
9: I remember that.
12: Yep.
9: Yeah. So at any rate.
10: Yeah, the storylines.
9: It is rare though.
10: It is rare, yeah. And you know, we have obviously a quarterback with his, you know, I guess first full 2 years in a row where he's the guy. Coach McDonald. I mean, the injuries I think from this past weekend really I think
9: Bobo you're talking about?
10: Bobo and Bug Clark, I think that really put a damper on the chance of my, I think, because the episode was pretty heavy. They featured the rookie talent show, but right. That's so internal
9: right.
10: That maybe having somebody like me on the outside. But I do have quite a few of the roast jokes if you'd like to hear some of.
11: Yes.
10: Would. And I'll make sure to sift through to.
9: Just keep them somewhat safe for work here.
10: Yeah.
9: On the Rich Eisen Show. Wouldn't mind flipping me that water bottle that you have
10: yep.
9: there because they
10: how about that?
9: Paid for it.
10: How about that? Yeah. And you know what? As
9: there we go. Adam Ray, everybody.
11: Let's
9: these
11: go.
9: So these are the jokes that you used or did not use?
10: Well, you know what? They're all jokes that I used.
9: Okay.
10: But I will
9: roasting the Seahawks.
10: Roasting the World Super Bowl champion Seattle Seahawks. And you know, okay, here we go. Let's see. Sam Darnold is here. Sam Darnold, you know, it'd always be funny to me that we won a Super Bowl with a quarterback that looks like Special Ed Sheeran. Sam Darnold is the hardest working, most palest guy I've ever seen. He'll be the first quarterback in NFL history to go on the IR with a sunburn. Let's see here. JSN, boy, he's scared.
9: Did you call him Special Ed Sheeran?
10: Yeah. He loved it. I've known Sam for 8 years. He said, bring it. And there's quite a few I gave to Sammy D that only Hard Knocks will hopefully air.
9: Right.
10: JSN is scary, man. The only people he scares more than cornerbacks are white announcers who aren't totally sure how to pronounce his last name. let's see. He is adorable, though. Look at that face. JSN looks like every 25-year-old playing a high school student on the Disney Channel. what else we got? Rashid Shaheed is here looking like every power forward in the WNBA.
1: All right.
10: Let's see. Cooper Kupp is here. Cooper Kupp looks like every guy who's offered to clean my windshield at a red light. Cooper is a devout Christian. Yeah, I'd believe in miracles, too, if I was a white wide receiver in the NFL. Devin Witherspoon is here. Devin looks like a drug dealer with a Twitch stream. He's had more impact on Seattle. I haven't seen a spoon have an impact on Seattle like this since the heroin epidemic.
1: Wow.
10: Spoon loves trash talking, which you don't know is just regular talking, but with a Florida accent. Spoon, I'm not saying Spoon is a little off, but he's only got to enter concussion protocol after a pregame interview. Leonard Williams is here. Good to see you. Loved you in Moana. What's that?
1: Loved you in Moana.
9: He's hanging on for dear life.
10: Okay,
9: in the
10: good.
9: Over there.
10: Julian Love is here. Julian went to Notre Dame where he majored in helping white girls disappoint their parents.
1: Wow.
10: Let's see here. What else we got? Bunch
9: Club. DJ's done over there.
10: Ray, A. Blue is Drake Tomatayakata. Is it Nicki Minwari? Nicki Minaj? George Halani? Let's see.
9: These are all.
10: Derek Hall is here looking like P. Diddy after 20 years of lifting weights in prison. okay. All right. Sounded better in the car on the way over. Let's see.
9: That's better.
10: Yeah, let's see. Derek is an early star of Hard Knocks. It's the first time we've seen him on HBO since he got killed on The Wire. let's see.
9: These are all roast jokes, everybody.
10: I had a couple on Mike.
9: Did you roast the
10: cook? I got McDonald. I said, I go, Mike McDonald over here looking like every ring bearer at a woman's second wedding. I go, doesn't Mike look like a little boy who made a wish to be big and it just kind of worked? Yeah, but Mike was a great sport. I mean, like, it was, I mean, Schneider was, I walked in. That's the thing, too, is I think there's so much footage. I mean, you know, they mic'd me up. I went the day before.
9: Okay.
10: Because.
9: This as Ron Donnelly?
10: Yes, as Ron Donnelly. But I went the day before to just, you know, get in a day early and go over to the facility and kind of, you know, scout out where we're going to do it. And Mike was like, come to the end of practice. I can kind of, you know, say Adam's going to be here tomorrow to roast you guys. And then we can set it up that, like, Adam had to cancel. You know, go back to handle some pregnancy stuff. My wife is 6 months pregnant.
9: Hey,
10: buddy. Yep, it works. So thank you, bud. And so then he basically said Adam had to cancel, but I found a replacement, Coach Ron Donnelly. And I was like, what a brilliant way to kind of set up a little bit, give a little bit more of a storyline. So I was at practice. They mic'd me up, and I was, you know, chumming up with a lot of the coaches that I know. And then Mike. From my vantage point, he was like, come break down practice. That's not what he said, but that's how I interpreted it. So practice ends and everyone huddles to the middle, which, by the way, if you haven't like been on the outside of that, it's terrifying. Yeah. I mean, they are massive. Yeah. And they're all coming together around the middle. And Mike just goes, hey, you know, we got a friend of the team, Adam Ray, is going to come in and you know, kind of talk to you guys tomorrow. And then he just kind of gives a 2 second pause. And I'm like, I think that's me. So I just I go, AJ, excuse me, bud. I go through. I go, guys, keep it going for Coach McDonald. I go, who's just about to have his second child, you know, blah, blah, blah. I go, which is wild because he still has the face of a guy who thinks girls have cooties. And then I start roasting Sam and a few other guys. And I talk about how he was, you know, verbally abusing the team. And I was here to kind of lighten the mood, you know, after he had that clip where he was like, turns out it's my effing practice, you know. And then I kind of go.
9: By the way, that was an awesome.
10: Amazing moment, right? Like, just a very.
9: That was with Derek Hall, right?
10: Yes, yes.
9: He kicked him off.
10: Because I hadn't yet seen that type of emotion from him. He's a very chill, mild-mannered dude, and he's so, you know, the same way Pete was. Like, they're so sweet on the outside that you're like, are you even capable of raising your voice?
9: Yeah.
10: But, man.
9: Oh, yeah.
10: you're a football coach in the NFL, you probably, it's a prerequisite, right?
9: No doubt.
10: So then I just go, all right, guys, let's break it down. You guys are scary as hell and whatever. And I go, 1, 2, 3, Hawks. And they all came in and we broke it down. And I was like, all right, well, that whole chunk is a good 45 seconds that I feel like Knox could throw in if they wanted to. But alas.
9: You want
10: to
9: be on Hard Knocks so bad.
10: Dude, it's one of my, I love the show.
9: It's really, you've been there and done that.
8: Pushing.
9: And plus on top of it, man, like you have to be pinching yourself that the Super Bowl champion Seattle Seahawks have opened their doors.
10: The fact that they even welcomed the opportunity.
9: And that you're addressing the team.
10: Yeah.
9: You're entertaining the team.
10: Yeah, it was cool.
9: You're interviewing the general manager and the head coach for your show on Netflix.
10: Totally. Bro, you're right. It shouldn't
9: this
10: be
9: is great. Like this is a mic drop.
10: Whether they use it or not, you're right. And I you have to do things, I mean, and you guys can attest to this. It's like, once you get going in this business, there are so many things out of your control.
9: Yeah.
10: So you have to truly do it for the experience. And the fun factor of it was so great. And like, there's this little bar called Dino's across from the VMAC that John and the Hawks kind of, you know, it's their watering hole.
9: Yeah.
10: And it's
9: across from the facility.
10: Yeah. And it's like, it's where they do deals. It's where they hang. It's just, it's an amazing sports bar that feels like it's almost out of a Cheers type show.
9: Mm-hmm.
10: And so we went there after in full makeup and hung out after and had some cocktails. And like, that part was fun, but the whole lead up to it and the preparing, and shout out to my boy, Pat Barker, who's an amazing comedian and roast joke writer, helped me get set for this. And so working with him to do that was great. And then the rep of doing it, aside from the roast, I did a Big Poppy where I first met Brockman.
8: Yeah,
10: it
8: was
10: that, and then I did one for the Steelers, and then one for the Hawks 2 years ago, Mike's first year. So this was my, and then the Mariners. So this is my fifth one. So it's not like I'm some vet. So yeah, the experience of it, you hope will, you know, if let's say they end up roasting Tiger or LeBron for Netflix, like maybe now I have a little more experience to be like, I'd love to throw my name in the hat for that.
9: But. Yo, Adam Ray here on the Rich Eisen Show. Okay. Let's manifest, since it worked so well the last time. For those who might not know what I'm referring to, you came on this show last time you were in studio here was right before the divisional playoff game. Your Seahawks got the one seed, so you had the week off.
10: Yeah.
9: You knew the Niners were coming in. You stopped by here, and we had this exchange. You beat the Niners.
10: Yeah.
9: Then you go, you want the Rams or the Bears? Let's go. Let's go for it right now.
10: Yes.
9: You want the Rams or the Bears? Screw it. You want the Rams. Okay.
10: I want the Rams.
9: So you want to go take care of the Niners for a second time. Then you want to take care of the Rams a second time.
10: Yeah.
9: Then you want to go to the home of the 49ers and win a championship.
10: Dude.
9: Against who? Who do you want? You want the Patriots just because you want to exercise that ghost?
10: God, I didn't
9: you want
10: even
9: them?
10: Think about
9: like,
10: that.
9: Like, seriously, like, what's the ultimate for you? What will make you pit out?
10: Dude.
9: You know, like your GM. What do you want, Adam?
10: Dude,
9: what's the ultimate?
10: I think you just nailed it.
9: Okay, so what happened after that? You beat the crap out of the Niners. You got the Rams. You beat them. You go to the home of the Niners. You win it against the Patriots. It actually happened. We manifested it. So now it's the follow-up season. Now you're the defending Super Bowl champs.
10: Yeah.
9: Let's manifest this now.
10: We were the hunters. Now we're the hunted.
9: Well, what happens? Like, what? Clearly, you win the division, right?
10: I believe so. Okay. I don't think the Cardinals are much of a threat. I know what I do love about this season, our schedule is not ideal. Like, I think we have a lot of, you know, some big TV games, which is awesome.
9: That's what happens when you're the defending Super Bowl champion.
10: Totally. And I think we're an exciting team now, and there's a lot of storylines, and you know, we have the best receiver in football. And I think our defense is, up there at the best, if not the.
9: Yeah,
10: but,
9: right.
10: I mean, you included, I think, right, our picking. Most people are just not even giving us the credit of last season and saying that the Rams have just that the Rams I hear this more often than not, that the Rams lost it, we didn't win it. And however you want to look at it, there's no wrong way to eat a Reese's, but that feels like a wild take.
9: Right.
10: I feel like we play better when we are kind of not being talked about, a little bit of the underdog situation. I remember when I was up there last year and we were maybe two games away from that Rams Thursday night game. And and Sam, I was like, dude, I feel like people are still not even talking about what's happening. And he's like, we love it. He's like, once you start getting all those expectations like we now have, that's when things can get tricky. But
9: So now
10: I'm feeling good,
9: champs. So you win the division.
10: Yeah.
9: Okay.
10: Oh, so we're now predicting.
9: We're manifesting.
10: We're making it.
9: It worked the last time.
10: Yeah. Yeah.
9: I mean, we literally sat here and gave you the roadmap that you weren't even thinking about. So let's try this again.
10: And then from the bowl, didn't we make a prediction? And I think I was saying like 44-6 or something.
8: Oh, yeah. And I was like, we're going to keep it close. We're going to win. Yeah.
9: No, you got in Drake May's head that right from jump.
8: He might have been hurt. But yeah.
9: So, because we all know where this winds.
8: You guys earned it.
9: For you to go back-to-back.
10: It's crazy.
9: Okay. To be the first back-to-back, you know, since obviously the Chiefs did it, and then have an opportunity to just go back-to-back and go back-to-back by winning the titles in the homes of the Niners and the Rams.
10: Again, I didn't put that together.
9: Okay. So, this is, the question
10: get on the internet.
9: How do we get to this, and who would you want to beat in Super Bowl 61 in the home of the Rams? You have to, first of all, you have to beat the Rams to get there, right?
10: Yeah.
9: We're reverse engineering.
10: Unfortunately, yes. That is just par for the course.
9: You have to admit that. Is this an NFC championship game?
10: I believe so.
9: Do you want it to also be in SoFi? So you play in SoFi two games in a row?
10: Oof. No, because that feels almost.
9: All right. So we want to host the
10: I believe
9: Rams
10: so.
9: Here.
10: I believe we haven't hosted it since 2014 against the Pack. And I think
9: we just did it last year. What are you talking about?
10: Oh, that's right. Where are we right now, by the way? Can you tell that I'm already prepping for fatherhood?
9: Football DeLorean. Okay. So you want to take on the Rams in Seattle again and do it again? So
10: yes.
9: So the same thing.
10: Yes.
9: Do you want to take, is there somebody else in the NFC you want to take down in the divisional round just to switch it up?
10: You know,
9: the Cowboys.
10: Yes, I feel. I just was with my buddy Sam Alford, who's a big fan of the show, and he is also a big Cowboys fan. He's been off the wagon for a bit, and has saved himself a lot of emotional wear and tear. But he just told me last night he's back on because he thinks that this year they're going to the Super Bowl.
9: Well, TJ's not ever hopped off the Cowboys bandwagon.
10: Well, this is why you have a seat on this program.
9: He also feels the same way.
10: You do.
8: That we're going to the Super Bowl. I am. Not, yeah, come on, not quite there. They want me to say it, Adam Ray, but I'm not going to say it.
9: What did you say at the coffee machine during the first hour commercial break to me?
8: What we say off air is between us, Rich. All right,
9: I'll say it. He says to me while we're waiting. I'm waiting for a coffee. He's putting his mug in the microwave because he's a tea drinker. He's not a coffee drinker.
10: Good for you.
9: And he Healthy says gut. To me, "We're winning the Super Bowl."
10: Under his breath.
8: That's just banter, Adam.
9: Yeah. Just like, and he knows he feels it. He doesn't want to say it with conviction.
10: Sure.
9: He feels there's a football god listening, overhearing, and just going to slap him down.
10: Get it out.
8: That was just pre-show convo.
9: Okay. So, you know, basically, it was your team that Romo botched the snap against. So it's not like you have anything against
10: there's
9: them.
10: There's plenty of clips
9: them.
10: For
9: you
10: them to pull up.
9: Who do you want? Like, this is what I'm trying to say. What would be best for you? If you want to take out the Niners again, you can run it back. Fine.
10: I mean...
9: Anybody else in the conference that you've got an axe to grind against that you want to...
10: I'm trying to figure that out. I think that if you run it back against Niners and Rams, I don't know how you make it more special than last year.
9: Understood. Well, here's what you do is how you make it more special. Because the last time you guys tried to get two in a row, we all know what happened, and that was a ghost you exercised last year in the home of the Niners.
10: Right.
9: Who else would there? The Steelers. Let's go. Let's hit them all. Now
10: wow.
9: We got the muscle, right?
8: Yep.
9: The Super Bowl 40.
10: Wow.
8: That's right.
10: Okay. That acts. Wow. You want to talk about? Because look, people have talked.
9: Hasselbeck is the one that brings the trophy.
10: Wow.
8: Yep.
10: Wow. And it's Rodgers' last chance.
9: Yes.
10: You're kind of like,
9: yes,
10: right. Maybe everybody like shoots
8: get
10: up with a vaccine, like, you know, together or something. I don't know. But hey, come on. It works. Okay. Yeah, try it.
9: I plead the fifth.
10: But yeah.
9: So listen,
10: we're all jokes.
9: What do we got now?
10: This feels very, I like this because that Super Bowl, I'll never forget. I was with my college girlfriend at the time with her family. And that game was I think that's the first time I can remember losing it and having, you know, when you're just like, so you have blinders on that you don't even know who you're around, right? You've got like new potential in-laws and family members and you're like, there is a game going on, Nana. Sit down and shut up. And like this, I mean, the calls, the game, it was like, I couldn't even believe I hadn't experienced this type of winning in any Seattle sports yet. I guess
9: Ben scores and he doesn't really even crease his helmet creases the goal line.
12: The ball doesn't go over.
9: Yeah,
12: right?
9: the penalties, the holding calls, and all that. So let's get this. This is something,
10: Rich,
9: clearly.
10: This is why you're the best in the biz. This is it, dude. This is how we do it. Because, look, I don't want to say it erased the 2014 Super Bowl, Brock, last year.
12: Sure.
10: It definitely chipped away at it. It's one of those. We'll never get over that. But, I mean, it did. You win another. You go back-to-back, and now you got three. Like, fans at some point have to go, like, all right. You can't just go, should be four. Like, three's wild, and back-to-back is wild. And the fact that John Schneider, GM of the year,
9: yes,
10: Hall of Famer, no doubt, and we talked about this at Dino's, I go, two chips with two different teams.
9: And coaches all and everything. He's the only one ever did.
10: And completely different squads.
9: All of them.
10: That's wild.
9: It is.
10: John, you're the man.
9: So, okay, so we landed on
10: this. I think it's the Steelers Seahawks. Brilliant, dude.
9: What? How many teams could go back-to-back by winning the Super Bowl in the homes of their hated rivals in division?
10: Against the teams that they lost to prior.
9: Correct.
12: Wow.
10: This?
9: To erase all bad history, like the end of The Godfather,
12: yep,
9: all family business settled.
12: Yep.
9: Right?
10: Wow, dude. Under new ownership, too.
9: Yeah.
10: This is.
9: Come on.
10: Wow. What a great start for them.
9: We're manifesting.
10: Wow. Anybody else want to get behind other than Rich and I? All right.
12: No, go Rams.
10: No, go Rams. I get it. Yeah.
9: Now,
10: well,
9: just for your, you know, silly, stupid, idiotic, if I may say, theories. If you're a Steeler fan, would you sign up for that?
12: Oh no.
10: You don't want any piece of the hops,
9: go all the way to the Super Bowl?
12: You think Steelers go, interesting.
9: You'd rather, knowing that you, his philosophy is if a team gets blown out, like say the Niners at the hands of your team.
12: No. It's right. If you know you're
9: rather,
12: going to lose.
9: Would yeah. rather just not
12: if you
9: even
12: know you're going to lose.
9: There. I don't want to have that feeling of getting blown out.
10: My Mariners were eight outs away from the World Series last year, and I had to talk myself into the idea that, you know what, it's good we didn't go because we probably would have gotten swept by the Dodgers, the All-Star F that, dude. I'm so bummed we didn't go. Like, that would have been awesome.
9: Yeah.
10: Right. Yeah, would to go to, like, the
9: loved
10: the,
9: and lost yep. rather than ever in love.
10: 1,000%.
12: I'm with it.
9: That's no, the way no, I'm
12: the beginning sports, of man. The season is, hey, you're not going to win anything. But would you rather have blah, blah, blah, blah, blah?
9: Get it all the way close? Yes. How about that's happened last year to you? Did you like your 13-4?
12: He loved it.
10: Did you like
12: it? I mean, it kind of sucked. We lost the Super Bowl.
10: Did you like your 13-4? Did you?
12: Kind of sucked.
10: Did you enjoy every Sunday mattering? Did you enjoy your family rallying around the tube?
12: Yeah, kind of wish we went 0-17.
9: Keep going, Adam.
10: Wow.
12: Yeah, go, Adam. Get him. You know what I mean? Get him.
10: Wow.
12: Because I got six of those, Adam.
9: Okay.
12: You see?
10: Wow.
12: Geez.
9: Yeah, but
12: doesn't matter.
9: Yeah, but he doesn't have seven.
12: The last
9: tell
12: one.
9: Him. Tell him. Tell him he doesn't have seven.
12: Get him.
10: You don't have seven.
12: Adam, boy. Two from New York.
10: You don't have seven. Where'd that 7-1 end up?
12: We're seven. CJ and I talk about this all the time. I'd give all of them back to have 19-0.
9: Oh, my God.
12: You didn't. New York. That season sucked.
10: You give them all up to have 19-0?
9: You give up all of them.
13: Yeah, we had really? This talk the other day. He said he would.
10: Wow.
13: Or at least three of them.
9: Oh, but that was off air, though. Look at you.
10: It was off
9: You're
10: air.
9: Using something
10: was,
9: off air against him.
13: No, we were.
9: Fired you?
13: We were on air.
10: By the way, great side podcast, Tej, if you want to start it up off air, and it's just all the coffee machine combos.
13: Yes. Oh, yes.
9: Which, we're by the way, it wasn't even a conversation. It was just him coming up.
10: Unprovoked.
13: It was awkward. We were both standing there. We had to talk about something.
12: We can air that show.
9: And I was sitting here thinking, like, here we are in a commercial break, and literally half of the people on the show floor are back there having a cup of joke.
10: Oh,
9: he just says to
10: gosh.
9: Me, we're winning it all.
10: Yeah, I've been there, dude. I've been there where you just feel like, yeah.
13: Off air.
12: But I'm with that.
9: Like,
12: with
9: he was on the record. He had to say it underneath his.
13: I don't know. Can we get away? Because some of the stuff we say off air.
12: Tonight, the Red Sox come back. In 04, I would give up championships.
13: Well, you got 20.
12: I'd give them all up.
14: You'd rather not make the playoffs
12: that
14: in 04? Or would you rather have lost
12: with the 3-0 comeback? Never lost to Boston, though.
14: Like, come on.
9: Of course I wanted it. You've got to be in it
12: you
9: to win,
12: be there,
9: man.
13: It's like Lotto.
9: Loved and lost and rather not loved it all.
14: I'm sorry. You'd rather be the face of the biggest choke job ever.
9: Okay. What do I care? I don't care. I still put my head on the pillow. I'm still up.
14: Gotta
9: I'm
14: wear
9: who
14: it.
9: I am. I don't
14: gotta
9: care.
14: Wear it.
9: I don't care.
14: Saying.
10: What are the odds for the Seahawks? Are we even being
14: third best, 11-1.
12: Woo! Great.
9: And the best are the Rams?
14: Yeah, Rams are 5-1.
9: Second?
12: Wow.
14: Bills 10-1.
9: Bills.
10: Always Bills.
14: Yeah.
9: You don't want the Bills in the Super Bowl.
10: I don't think I want that. As much as I love Josh Allen, I
9: take care of Super Bowl for
10: you. Yeah, I'm sorry. We have no Josh. You're a great guy. There's no bad blood there. There's no beef. Yeah. You know, beef. It's what's for dinner, and it's also a part of my past. You know what I'm saying? And Aaron Rodgers, it'd be cool to see it. It would also be cool to see somebody that is truly at the
9: end of the road.
10: At the end of the road.
9: Last
10: you know,
9: game.
10: He's the fourth Boys to Men member, as far as I'm concerned. And he is, you know, wait until the water runs dry and he'll make love to something at the end. I think that's it. Yes, he'll be thinking about, but guess what? After the game, he'll be thinking about yesterday when he didn't lose the Super Bowl. Him.
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10: And the tour, my big theater tour continues until I shoot my special this fall, adamraycomedy.com. We've got Hawaii, San Diego, Anaheim, Seattle, Philly, Chicago.
13: Motown Philly.
10: Say it again.
13: Motown Philly,
10: baby.
13: Back again.
10: I'm playing the Washington State Fair September 23rd.
13: Yeah, I went
10: to this fair. It was formerly the Puyallup Fair growing up in Lake Forest Park, Washington. We took the bus about almost an hour away. And then, I went and saw Third Eye Blind, Hootie and the Blowfish, Bare Naked Ladies. Woo! I mean, just the hits kept on coming. Now I'm playing and headlining this fair. When I went in seventh grade, 1995, my buddy Dwight Engel and I met two girls at a bat mitzvah. And pre-cell phone, we go, let's go to the Puyallup Fair. This is the first time we're meeting girls out at a thing like this that aren't at our school. Do you remember what that was like?
13: Oh, yeah.
10: The nerves that come with, these are away game gals. These are girls that you don't even know if they are going to kill you. Like, you don't know what's going on. But you're like, let's meet you at the fair. At least it's a public area. If you do something shady and poison us in a funnel cake. So we go, let's meet at noon. 2 hours go by and Dwight and I are just, I don't know if you want to say pathetic, lonely, horny, whatever you want to say. We are young adolescent males and we wait for Rich upwards of 2 hours for these gals. And finally, Dwight's like, let's have ourselves a day. And I go, let's do that. And we start roaming around. And I kid you not, I'd say about 45 into walking around, who do we see with two other guys at the clown game? Oh, and she goes, and I quote, when did you guys get here? And if I was as quick and sharp and just, you know, dealt with hecklers the way I do now, I would have fired something back that would, you know, like, we actually been here. You know, I would try to kill with kindness, but I couldn't have been more defeated and just be like, we were waiting at the game for 2 hours.
9: And now get your tickets.
13: That's right. Woo.
9: AdamRayComedy.com.
10: Things are better. My wife's pregnant. Life rules. 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
13: It was Adam.
14: You're the man, Mike.
13: One of our favorites.
14: No, I can't do that.
13: 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All right, that wraps up this show. I appreciate those who are on hold for wanting to chat with us. Unfortunately, we're out of time on this program. Mm. Adam Ray, it was just...
15: He's a talker.
13: Delightful.
15: So good. He's a talker.
13: Delightful. Bobby Bones is going to be in this chair over the next 2 days. I will be tapping out to spend time with family.
14: Family.
13: Because Taylor has her big day coming up this week.
14: Congrats, man.
15: So awesome, dude. Congratulations.
13: Thank you. Appreciate
14: you
13: that.
14: You keep mentioning a suit, but there's also going to be a lot of tears I think you're going to lose.
13: Oh, I already know.
14: Yeah.
13: I'm just thinking about it. We watched, you know, there's Carol always Matt. That montage that you put together of photographs and videos. You know, Susie's been honchoing that. She showed it to me, and it's just like...
14: You got DJ Quick DJing?
13: Say it again?

0: Is DJ Quick going to
1: DJ Quick? DJ who?
0: Entourage episode already had DJ Quick.
1: Oh, that's right. No. There's no DJ Quick.
2: DJ Clue?
1: There's none of that.
2: Funkmaster Flex?
1: But as soon as I'm done here, I'm picking up the alcohol for everything.
2: Oh, buddy. Whoa.
3: Nice.
2: Let's go.
1: Oh, you're going.
4: Drinks?
2: I know. Well, Sarah and Cage will be there.
4: Cage. Drinks are on the house.
1: Okay.
0: I don't think they'll be drinking alcohol, though.
2: Sarah will.
1: Well, listen.
0: Cage is going to be dominating.
1: Nick Jonas is the Jonas that's on tomorrow, correct?
2: That's right.
0: Yeah, I guess.
1: Right. Bobby Bones he's got that deep Rolodex. Man.
5: Yeah, he does.
1: And he just, that's all he wants to do is talk sports.
5: He's great.
1: That's what I love about him.
5: Excited to see Bobby.
1: I think Ian Rappaport will be on.
2: Rap Sheet tomorrow. Yep. Howie Mandel on Friday.
1: In studio.
2: That's right.
1: Which means he's going to rearrange chairs.
2: And he may not leave.
1: Yeah. I love
0: we got a yeah. We got no contest coming up in about a half an hour. With
1: Where's O'Shea? What happened?
0: He's doing movie star stuff. He just landed not long ago, so he should be in.
2: Oh man,
1: who's your guest?
0: Our guest is NXT star Cruz Montana, who we've interviewed.
4: O'Shea's on his way
0: last year, but he's now in NXT at WWE. He's got a big title match coming up, so talk about that.
1: That's going to be in your RSS feed in the YouTube channel.
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25: It is a great day to be alive on this Wednesday. Kyle and Brust across ESPN Wisconsin. My name is Ben Brust alongside me in a way oversized...
23: I was telling Strophe, he said, you got candy cane on. I said, yeah, I stopped wearing it years ago because it's really too big, not because it's... I don't like the
25: you
23: way
25: should
23: it
25: just...
23: Well,
25: donate
23: You can
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23: When I was a huskier fellow, when I was a little bit thicker, you know.
25: Well, as husky as you were when you had that shirt.
23: I know. I used to weigh 213. Actually, I got up to 223 pounds. But I lost a lot of weight. But yeah, I saw it in my closet. I said, I haven't worn this in years. So you know what? I want to be different today. And it's polo. Polo.
25: That's great.
23: Ralph Lauren, you know what
25: I'm
23: saying?
25: I don't know if anyone would... If you donate, I don't know if anyone would pick it out and wear it.
23: Maybe not. But I liked it back in 2006.
25: And it is 20 years later. 800-990-3776. That is the Carbless Talk and Text line. List is more. Call us. Text us there. You have the ESPN Wisconsin app, as always, at your fingertips. 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
23: Vroom, vroom.
25: Got some pace laps and some sick Corvettes with rear engines. And I will admit I was selfish.
23: How are you selfish?
25: Because when I heard the resumes of the people that were going to be driving us around, the guy that was going to rip around the corners and the turns fastest to get a really good feel and like the G forces on the turns, because they're like on the straightaways. To me, the straightaways, I don't care how fast you. I want to feel like the turns and like maybe the being on the edge of spinning out. Like that is the rush that I love.
23: Being on the edge of spinning out. I didn't want to be on the edge of that.
25: See, then I wasn't selfish. Then I chose the right guy, so he was able to give me the true experience. And you got your like putt putt ride.
23: Stop it! I didn't get a putt putt ride. We was going 70 around the curb. It was nice. I felt it. Oof. I was leaning left, leaning right. I was feeling it. I wanted to be a NASCAR driver again.
25: You'll never make it. You'll never make it.
23: Well, it's too late now.
25: Yes. So, again, we'll have updates to the Packers and Cardinals joint practice. We have our training camp joint practice correspondent on getting us updates of all the things you need to know from the joint practice.
23: I can't wait to find out. Y'all be making me not get updates on what's happening right now with my Packers.
25: Yeah, because
23: you
25: treat preseason, training camp, OTAs, and joint practices all as if you're reacting to a regular season game, which makes you the best you?
23: I think because those are all important, especially when you're talking about joint practices. I would say this joint practice is more important than a preseason game.
25: If they weren't playing the worst team in the NFL.

0: foul.
1: Oh, see, oh, you know they're the worst.
2: Come on. Well, them and the Dolphins are going to be battling to see who will be the worst. The Arizona Cardinals, who the Packers played and joined practice. And
1: I would say the Arizona Cardinals got rid of Kyler Murray and decided on Mike LaFleur for all four reasons because they knew there was going to be some growing pains.
2: Yes, there
1: and
2: will be.
1: Quarterback would be.
2: But here's the thing that I will say is you do at least want to feel good about the joint practice. Like, it would be bad if the joint practice didn't go well for the Green Bay Packers.
1: Yes.
2: I'm not going to say anything more about the joint practice until we get our correspondent to get us more information on it. Because you know what I love? Is not only the tenacity and the attitude, the energy, the aura, would insert adjective for Micah Parsons, the dog that he is on the field.
1: He is a dog.
2: I think he's a really interesting guy. You know, he's done podcasts. I remember Jordan Love and Micah Parsons were on a podcast together.
1: When they were not teammates.
2: When they were not teammates, yeah. Down at the Super Bowl. So it is always fun to hear players that, like, again, we can call what it is. We talked about it with Jason Willoughby. Me and Homer did when you were out on Thursday of last week. Jordan Love just isn't that interesting. Mm. And actually, one of the things we said was, like, what could you ask him that he cares about that he would actually be interesting to hear from? And Jason's like, that's actually a really good question. I don't know. I might have to ask that. I don't know if he's going to, because I think, you know, he probably needs to actually write articles for Channel 3000 and report stuff on Wildy and Tausch that he thinks is relevant. But I think Micah Parsons is interesting, and he speaks his mind, and he is a great best friend to all of his teammates. He hypes everyone up. But I think this is just when he hypes up Jordan Love in reacting to the NFL top 100 player rankings and where Jordan Love was ranked on his pod. Hello?
3: Are you asking for that audio right now?
2: Yeah.
3: Oh, I missed that. One sec.
2: Okay. We will get that up and ready to go. I don't know if I could set up any. That was one of my best audio setup jobs.
3: Okay, here's a little bit behind the scenes. Ben did a great job there. We had some struggles with my transition to producing with you guys in studio, right?
2: We haven't noticed.
3: So now, yesterday was fine. So I have a checklist back here. You guys got the show off and going. I'm going through my checklist. YouTube, phones, this up, this ready to go. There's so many things back here that we can.
2: We're 6 minutes into the show. How long is that damn checklist?
3: It's a long. Hey, we want the show to go smoothly. So that is what I was working on.
2: You're just trying
3: on.
2: To not catch smoke from the Carbless Talking text line. I appreciate that.
3: No, they can tell me where I need to be better.
1: Was the Carbless Talking text line harsh on Tony on Monday?
2: Yeah.
3: They should have been. I sucked.
2: They were like, he's not better than CCAP, but at least we like him more.
1: I mean, that's something that's important. I mean, likability is important. Sometimes you take that person, like, I mean, I'm going to compare it to somebody on the Packers, but I think Bo Melton's actually pretty good.
3: Do not compare me to Bo Melton.
1: Damn. I mean,
3: he's like the.
2: I think he's actually. Jesus. He's actually pretty good.
1: Yeah, Bo Melton is a glue piece.
2: Do we have Micah?
3: I have the full cut, which is a little long, but I do want to play it in full context.
1: Go ahead, we're fine.
2: You want to play full context because you didn't get a chance to cut it.
1: We'll tell you when to cut it.
3: Yeah, I had the other one cut.
4: Jordan Love ranked 72nd on the NFL top players list. This is what you said about him. 71 players in the NFL aren't better than Jordan Love. How you feel about Jordan?
5: I think Jordan is going to be a top 5 quarterback this year, and I think he's going to show the world how great he really can be.
4: You said top 5? I'm going top 2. Second in the league in EPA, only behind Drake May. He's the best deep ball thrower that the NFL has right now. He's super accurate underneath. Plays at a high... Every time he steps on the field in a situation where y'all need to win games, he plays at a very, very high level.
5: Give me off some guys that are higher ranked than Jordan Love.
4: I'm going to start with Trevor Lawrence. He's 62.
5: I think Jordan Love has just as many wins as Trevor Lawrence if everyone stays healthy. Like, when we go through our top 100 as players, right? Fans, they be like, oh, well, so-and-so was an all-pro or so-and-pro wasn't all-pro. That's not what we're talking about. We're talking about when I'm playing you on the field, like, dude, I'm like, damn, like, we're about to face Bijan Robinson this week, like.
4: Right. I got to put my hard hat on.
5: Yeah, let's buckle up and go 12 rounds, like.
4: I'll give you another quarterback above Jordan, Bo Nix.
5: See, no. I'm pretty sure Bo Nix had more interceptions, and they probably were tied around the same passing touchdowns, maybe.
2: So, again, that is, I think, appropriate context for the conversation with Quincy Avery and Micah Parsons. Like, again, he says how he feels. I think the thing that if you're not excited,

0: about it, then it's probably something where you just don't believe in Jordan Love. Because that came from a place of him, in my opinion, Kyle, talking about what he's seeing. He's even using some of the numbers. He's using in his mindset as a pass rusher who he would maybe be seeing and be scared of. So he's using those comps in his head, and he's looking at the quarterback that he has, and he's putting him in a light of top five by the end of next year. And this is all we're asking. All we're asking is that full season for all the haters to shut the hell up about Jordan Love.
1: And that's my big thing. I think the key thing is when it comes to Micah, does he have a bias towards Jordan Love? Clearly. But the key thing he said is when teams look at the Green Bay Packers, now for you're talking about 30 years, Ben Bruss, is they look and they say, oh, we got Brett Favre. That's going to be a tough one. Ooh, Aaron Rodgers, that's going to be a tough one. Teams look at Jordan Love and they say, that is going to be a tough one. That is what I have been trying to explain to people for so long, is that when people play against Jordan Love, they fully understand that he can kill you in so many different ways in the pocket. And that's why teams are saying, all right, this is going to be a ball game. And a Packers, matter of fact, during the tenure of Jordan Love, especially after the first nine games of year one, the Packers have been competitive in almost all these different games. And so when I hear Michael Parsons say this, I think this should validate Packers fans and letting them know that they have him at quarterback. When I say him, that is Jordan Love. He's extremely talented. He's completely underrated. He had no business being the 72nd best player in the NFL, but that just means Jordan Love needs to go off this year to show everybody he deserves to be a top 30 player, and he is a top 5 quarterback in the NFL, and that's exactly what he has to deliver this year. So yeah. It's on the team this year. It's on Jordan Love.
0: You got something over there, TC?
2: Well, I can
0: tell you this on the Carbless Talking text line. TC, you're killing it. Thanks for not being C-Kitty.
2: Hey,
0: new producer, you are good. Have fun. Don't worry.
2: I appreciate all the love on the
0: positivity for TC.
2: Positivity. And the crazy part is I was actually doing my job this time, not just screwing up. Kyle, to what you said, you were like, I don't care if Micah Parsons is biased toward Jordan Love. Parsons has been doing this show since his time in Dallas, and he wasn't exactly the most complimentary. Like, when they would set him up to be complimentary with quarterback then, he wasn't all top five,
1: that's
2: top
1: true.
2: Five this. Like,
1: very true.
2: He is going to bat. Now, granted, that's his guy. I love it. But still, at the same time, it's not like he's done this for every for his former quarterback or things like that. So, like, I think it's a good sign. And if I want an assessment of a quarterback, I would prefer it to be from a top 10 defensive player in the NFL.
0: Who watches film on the quarterback exactly. To pick up on tendencies because he's trying to get to his head and crush it.
2: Heck of a compliment for Bijan Robinson in that clip, right? So he's comparison.
0: Is
2: he
0: wrong? Like, if you see Bijan, you're going to be scared.
2: Exactly.
0: In his mind, if he's saying you see Jordan Love, you should be scared.
2: And that's what he's getting at, which I think is perfect.
1: And the thing is, you've heard defensive coordinators or head coaches talk about the fact that number 10 across from them is a challenge. He poses a challenge for their game plan and what they have to do. Nobody's looking at the Packers when it comes to the NFL and saying, oh, yeah, Jordan Love, that's going to be easy. Because Jordan Love, his flaws, he keeps decreasing the number of flaws that he has. So I'm right there with Micah Parsons. Jordan Love will be a top 5 quarterback at the end of this year. And the only reason Jordan Love is not a top 5 quarterback is because this coach refuses to liberate him. That's it.
0: Liberate Jordan Love.
1: That's what 2026, 2027 is all about. When Love is finally liberated, the wins will follow. The big numbers will follow. Everybody
0: celebrating. But what about Trevor Lawrence and Bo Nix? They can be top 5.
1: No, Trevor Lawrence and Bo Nix can't be top 5. They can't. They are just not that good. Trevor Lawrence is good, but they're not that great. Like, they don't have the ability to be elite quarterbacks, best quarterbacks in the NFL. That's just not who Bo Nix is. That's not who Trevor Lawrence is. Can those guys?
0: I think Trevor
1: really
0: Lawrence is a better chance than Bo Nix.
1: Yes, I agree.
0: Because he's got a great offensive mind. Their offense was humming in the passing game the last second half of the year.
1: I believe, yes.
0: But we've also had a conversation about the same position and a quarterback that had a good second half of the year, and you have to back it up. You have to. And I think Jordan Love has backed up, not to the degree he did in the last 8 games of his first year starting, but enough where you've seen progressions where you know if he puts it all together, what the potential is. And it's time to reach that potential, Jordan. And this is what's the great part about football is, and the worst part about football is, it's not all up to him if he can be great. It's such a team game. You could be the best quarterback in the world, but if your offensive line sucks and you're running around not being able to be efficient, that could hinder the opportunity for him to be what you believe he can be.
1: It significantly hinders that. But again, I will continue to say it, is that regardless of how good the offensive line is or isn't for the Green Bay Packers, it still comes down to how many opportunities Jordan Love gets to sling that ball. Like that is what it comes down to for me. Jordan Love, if he throws the ball 550 times, he will throw for 4,000 yards. He will throw for 30 touchdowns. He will be considered one of the best quarterbacks in the NFL. That's what it comes down to. And based off where his season is looking like is going to go, is going to be a lot of Jordan Love. He will be liberated. Liberate my boy Jordan Love is about liberating love.
0: Liberate love.
2: Is that your guys' theme of the season?
0: It has to be, right? Yeah,
1: liberate love.
0: Which is funny because, in a way, Kyle's agreeing with me about Matt LaFleur. You're basically calling out the guy who's in charge of the offense for not maximizing the potential of his quarterback.
2: Yeah, Kyle, in order to be liberated, you have to be being held down.
0: But I don't think
2: and who would be holding down Jordan Love other than Matt LaFleur?
1: Yeah, no, Matt LaFleur's play calling is a little bit too lean on the offense and being 50-50 balanced, where I think now it is time to utilize the pass catchers that you paid.
0: Your way out of it. It's okay.
1: I'm not talking my way out of anything. I said liberate love, but I don't like the you try to put me in with you of me being anti-Matt LaFleur.
2: You can like Matt LaFleur and still think he needs to be better at his job.
1: But the way Ben says it, though.
0: It's the truth.
1: You're in the camp with me.
0: If you think Jordan Love needs to be liberated, there's a cause and effect. And the cause is Matt LaFleur.
1: There's just an adjustment that needs to be made.
0: Whatever you got to tell yourself.
1: If you make an adjustment, that means
0: what you were doing wasn't working.
1: Negative Nancy.
0: No, it's just the truth. You can't handle the truth.
1: No, it doesn't mean it wasn't working.
0: Green and gold goggles.
1: It means it can be improved. I'm saying there's room for improvement.
2: That's what he said.
1: No.
0: He just says words in his mind that makes it feel softer so he doesn't feel like he's attacking his power.
2: Kyle, you want to know the scary part here?
1: What?
2: You and Ben aren't as far apart as you like to think.
1: No, we're not far apart, but Ben said, if it wasn't working, you need to make changes. See, wasn't working, that means it wasn't good. When something doesn't work, if my car won't start up, my lawnmower, it didn't start up yesterday. My lawnmower didn't start up yesterday. Why? Because I made a little mistake. But it didn't start up. It wasn't working. So that's a bad thing. So if something's not working, that's a bad thing. Now, if it just needs improvement.
0: What was the mistake? Running the football too much?
1: Got it. Okay. Ben Bruss, Kyle Wallace, across ESPN Wisconsin.
2: We need a real Kyle. No. What did you do?
0: Yeah, what did you do, actually?
1: I put gas in, and then I was cutting the grass, but the grass, my grass is growing fast. Great, but growing really fast. They're doing a really good job with my grass, the weed man, but it's growing super fast.
0: What did you do?
1: And so I was cutting the grass, I wanted to cut it low. And the grass, sometimes when you cut it too low, my lawnmower will stop because you got to. And so then I turned it on its side to get the grass out of there. But then, the gas ended up getting somewhere it didn't need to be. So then I couldn't restart it. So then I waited till this morning to restart it, and it restarted. And I'll be cutting the grass tonight.
0: So what level did you put your lawnmower at?
1: Well,
0: one?
1: I put it at the second to lowest level because I had it at
0: one and a half.
1: I had it.
0: That's bad at this time.
1: Bro, I had it at a higher level before, and I cut the grass. And 3 days later, I'm like, my damn grass is too high. It's too high. And then the neighbors cut it around me. The lady next door, she got a riding lawnmower. But I'm just like, I got to cut the grass. It looks too tall. And I don't want to cut every week. I want to cut every 2 weeks. I'm every week right now.
2: You mow lawn for 3 months out of the year in the state of Wisconsin. I think you can do it once a week.
1: No, you start cutting grass in May. You don't stop until October.
0: I think cutting grass is great.
1: Yeah, sometimes. But you don't cut yours every week.
0: I do now. It's been so fun.
1: And he's stressed. We need to check on him. He's stressed. I do now.
2: Is that your quiet therapy time?
1: That's his peace.
0: I mean, I told y'all when my wife cut it for my Father's Day gift, I was like, damn!
1: Oh, yeah. I wouldn't want my wife cutting the grass.
0: More next.
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0: 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And is the plan a good plan? You tell us. Because the general manager thinks they have a good plan. If there is a suspension potentially looming for Josh Jacobs, do you feel good about where the Green Bay Packers are at the running back position? I tell you what, there's somebody who feels really good about that. And that's Brian Gutekunst.
1: Confident we can sustain it. That doesn't mean we wouldn't do that. Yeah, we'll deal with that when that comes. But we've obviously been, you know, preparing for that in case that happens. But at the same time, I feel really good about the guys we got in that room, and I think we could survive that.
0: Feel really good about the guys they have in that room. Kyle, do you agree?
2: I don't know what he's talking about. What guys he talking about? When you say feel good about what? Listen, y'all know I'm a Packer backer, and I have my green and gold goggles on. But one
0: you
2: thing
0: had them
2: I
0: all for the first 18 minutes of the show.
2: Well, one thing I can't do is I can't be blind. The Lord blessed me with eyesight, and I'm going to use it. And
0: well, barely. You got thick glasses.
2: I got thick glasses. The Lord blessed us with technology, so we have bifocals so we can be able to see.
0: Benjamin Franklin, thank you.
2: Exactly. I'm 20/20 vision with these mugs, and I've seen Marshawn Lloyd in the preseason. I've seen the running backs in the preseason. I've seen Chris Brooks last year. And what I will say is this, is that Marshawn Lloyd does not seem to be ready day one to be a bell cow for the Green Bay Packers.

0: Marshawn Lloyd doesn't seem like he's ready at all to be able to get 25 touches in a game. And so for the Packers to sit here and for the general manager and Goody to sit here and tell us is that they have planned for Josh Jacobs to be gone for the first potentially 4 weeks. Marshawn Lloyd.
1: I don't like the word survive either.
0: Yeah, exactly. You don't say that when you have confidence. Yeah, we're going to survive it. No. You say, no, we got guys that we feel like are going to thrive and be able to put in that position. Josh is a great running back, but the guys that we have behind them, we have every bit of faith in them that they're going to be a step up and fill that void and act like we didn't miss anything. That is when you're confident. But guess what? The Packers don't have that because they don't know what they have in Marshawn Lloyd. That is the difference between Emmanuel Wilson being there, and I think everybody in Packer Nation would have said Emmanuel Wilson being in the first four games is a clear drop-off from Josh Jacobs, but you would have felt like, all right, you know, we've seen Emmanuel go for 100. We've seen him run hard. We think with him, Chris Brooks, and Marshawn Lloyd, we're probably in a better space. The Packers right now are going into uncharted territory where they don't know what Marshawn Lloyd is. They know what Chris Brooks is. He's a great blocking back, maybe short yardage guy, third down guy. He ain't your guy that's going to get you 15 to 20 carries in a game. The Packers have a huge problem at running back if Josh Jacobs is not available. I don't know why he's trying to sell us this dream. He should be on the phone, bring, bring, bring, bring, making calls to figure out who he can trade for if indeed it is true that Josh Jacobs may be out for the first 4 weeks. That does not sound like a guy.
1: Is anyone on the street? I'm being dead serious.
0: Running back? I don't think I want to pick anybody off the street to play running back. I want somebody who's been in training camp.
2: How much have you guys watched the preseason outside of the starters? And I asked that to say, can you guys name anyone? He feels good about the depth there. They have Chris Brooks. They have Marshawn Lloyd, or half of Marshawn Lloyd, whatever that is.
0: And then they have a back that played pretty well in last week's game. For some reason, his name has escaped me.
1: Exactly.
0: He played for the Patriots.
1: Exactly.
0: Special teams. And his name, for some reason, has escaped me. I do not know why.
2: Like, that's a problem.
1: You know everything about your Packers.
0: Yeah, the guy that they have is a name. Like, you heard his name before, but I can't remember.
2: His last name is Strong, I believe.
0: Oh, yeah. Pierre Strong Jr.
2: They have a Strong, and they have a Nixon.
0: Nixon, don't know who Nixon is. I saw him. He played in the last game.
1: We're not talking about Keyshawn.
0: But he is. Nixon.
1: This is the point.
0: I just seen him in a game.
1: We feel good. We're gonna survive. Like, what? What do you mean?
0: You need to have an
1: Marshawn
0: experience.
1: Marshawn Lloyd has made 8 cuts before he hits a hole every preseason game we've watched.
0: He does not look comfortable. So again, I am heavily concerned if Josh Jacobs would not be there. And the general manager sounds like he is prepared for Josh Jacobs to be gone, which is all just so weird. And because now you're kind of addressing it, and then with the situation and the circumstances.
1: If I'm not mistaken, Kyle, and again, I'm not here to bully you. I'm here to bring up something that I believe you had said.
0: Yeah.
1: It might have been at the Wisconsin State Fair, maybe a little before that. This was right around when the idea of him getting a potential suspension from Adam Schefter was brought up, because the guy from the Falcons said something bad. He got like 8 games.
0: Oh, James Pierce.
1: Yeah, it's not the point I need to talk about.
0: Egregious.
1: You said, I'm not worried about a second string running back.
0: I don't think this was in correlation of me saying that.
1: No, this had everything to do with you're not worried about if Josh Jacobs is gone. Tune has shifted.
0: Because
1: what I've seen from Marshawn Lloyd does not make me feel as comfortable as I thought I would if Josh Jacobs is out.
0: I don't recall. All I recall is this. is that I have been hopeful that Josh Jacobs would not miss time. If Josh Jacobs is healthy, I'm not concerned about a backup running back. If Josh Jacobs is hurt or Josh Jacobs is suspended, I think there is a little bit more of a conversation to be had about a backup running back. Maybe a little bit more competition with a veteran.
1: That's what I'm saying. Off the street.
0: But off the street, dude, I'm telling you, like, a running back
1: is
0: off
1: Nick
0: the
1: street. Is Nick Chubb around still?
0: He just retired.
1: Unretired.
0: No, Nick Chubb is done. He's done.
1: He's less done than Marshawn Lloyd and Pierre Strong Jr.
0: If a running back is retiring from the NFL, they're saying, I'm hanging it up because I don't have anything left in the tank. That man's knees are terrible. and it's sad. It's very sad, but his knees are...
1: What about Marshawn Lloyd's body? Fragile.
0: Well, you know, we'll see. We'll see. Definitely, but I see
1: your tone here. We'll see. Hopefully,
2: bro, sound like you're worried.
1: You're
2: worried.
0: I'm worried because I have been operating under the assumption that Josh Jacobs was going to be A-okay.
2: But like,
1: what,
2: suspension?
1: Are you a legal analyst?
0: No. It's just, well, I'm not a legal analyst, but damn it, we ain't heard nothing. All right, your man was locked up, and we ain't heard nothing in months.
2: Kyle, crazy suspension or not? I mean, he turned his ankle in the practice or whatever, and was coming back. But, like, suspension or not, they're a turned ankle away from absolute disaster. Remember 10 years ago when the Packers had to move wide receiver Ty Montgomery to running back?
0: Yeah, it ain't
2: you
0: want to
2: relive that?
0: No, it's not that bad. It's not that bad. I don't think Marshawn my whole point is that I just believe that Marshawn Lloyd, he has been so removed from game action and consistently carrying the ball years ago. Literally, the last time he actually had a chance to carry the ball over and over and over for a full game was all the way back at USC. So I'm just saying, having a 2-year layoff from actually carrying the football and coming into a game right away, it just does not seem like he's quite ready to be the guy that we would need him to be the number one running back. So that's where my concern is at with Marshawn Lloyd. But I will say is that overall, I think the Packers, if Josh Jacobs is healthy, the Packers are in a good position when it comes to just overall starter, backup, and third string guy. I think they're in a good spot.
1: That may not be the case for the start. Well, as you talked yourself out of not actually having the conversation, it's moving into the future.
0: Let's just hope.
1: Do you have a 65-inch TV or an 85-inch TV?
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0: Across ESPN Wisconsin. Excited to be joined now by the voice of the Badgers. Our newest teammate. Yeah. It's Matt LePay, everybody. Give it up for the voice of the Badgers.
1: Right.
0: We're working on getting his audio. Matt, give me a thumbs up if you at least hear us.
20: I can hear you.
0: And we can hear you. There we are. Welcome.
20: Here we go.
0: To being a teammate of Good Karma Sports.
20: Is this the last time you're going to say something nice about me?
0: I don't know why you think that I'd be out for blood.
21: Nah. Well, I know why, Matt. We know why. Because you know Ben, he's always out for blood.
0: That's not true.
21: Like a shark in the water.
20: I thought the tease of the segment here is the voice that makes your ears bleed, but he actually took the nice direction, so I appreciate that.
0: Again, we're in the honeymoon phase of being teammates.
20: I've known you a long time, Ben.
0: You know, it's funny. We have, and I was telling this the other day when we announced that you're a teammate. I remember when I don't remember what you said in the moment because I was celebrating on the court, but when we went to the Final Four the first time against Arizona in Anaheim, I did a radio hit with you, and I don't remember any of it. Do you have access to that? I'd love to hear what the heck I said because I was in holy cow, your childhood dreams are kind of coming true mode.
20: I would have to look it up. I'm sure I posed some brilliant question. Ben, you're going to the Final Four. How does that feel? Or some, because the confetti's flying, the places, everybody's going crazy. You're hyperventilating. So am I, kind of, even as an announcer. I'm sure it was a terrible question. We wanted to get you on and off really quickly, though, so you could make sure you got to cut down a little piece of the net and all that. But I'm sure it was not a great question in the moment.
0: Well, the sad part was as I watched back those games, I'm nowhere near the TV broadcast. I didn't get any TV time because I was hidden with the radio guys. As Matt LePay, the voice of the Badgers, is going to be joining us on Kyle and Brust moving forward. We're so excited to have you. First and foremost, I would just love to know from your perspective, and don't give me the, I'm not important. I wouldn't know. What feels different to you about Sean Eichhorst being in the building and around Wisconsin athletics?
20: Well, I've known Sean for 20 years, when he was hired at Wisconsin as a deputy AD back in 2006. And, You know, we seemed like we hit it off right away. We were at an event with Barry, I think, that night. I think Brett maybe was with us. We were actually going to Milwaukee for an event. I think the fact that the day he was introduced, you know, we did the deal with Dr. Wilcox and Sean, and then they did the media the news conference after that. I did sense a different vibe in the room. A lot of coaches, a lot of players, past and present, were there, and I think just the fact that people around here know Sean. You know, a lot of the people here, obviously a lot of faces have changed since he left here to go to Miami in 2011. But those who have known him were excited for him, and they were excited for themselves. Just knowing that Sean has a feel for the landscape, and yet he's been at other places and has a ton of experience being a deputy AD, being an AD at Miami and at Nebraska. And there was definitely a different feeling. You know, I guess a month and a half ago, because they know he has experience doing this. And I just think it's really important. Ben and Kyle, in my opinion, anyway, what Sean really wanted to be the University of Wisconsin athletic director. It wasn't just to be an AD again. Mm-hmm. It was to be here. And he has a good feel for the landscape that makes up this place. And to me, that's a big plus.
21: You know, I love talking about athletic directors with Sean Eichhorst, but the big thing everybody cares about is the football program. What are you seeing so far early on in practice as we are now 2 weeks away from finally playing in the Shamrock Shuffle against Notre Dame?
2: Shuffle?
21: Oh, not Shuffle. Oh, my goodness. Shamrock Shuffle is what we used to do in Milwaukee around St. Paddy's Day, the Shamrock Series against Notre Dame. What are you seeing from this team that should make fans optimistic about the 2026 season?
20: Yeah, I use the words cautiously optimistic because there's so much what we don't know in college football. But the one thing, Kyle, I see, I believe it's the case, there's more overall talent on this team. Obviously, they have more resources. That's been well documented to try to build a team. And with more than 30 transfers, you have some guys who have been there and done that at a pretty good level at other schools. Colton Joseph, the quarterback, can do a lot of things with his feet that could cause problems for defenses. The same for Deuce Adams and Ryan Hopkins, the number two and three quarterback, or maybe two and three.
2: And I hate to stop you there, Matt, but you saying that right there is something that I think everybody needs to hear because your son, Jesse Nelson, the producer of Wilde and Tausch, would always use the excuse of, hey, they haven't had their starting quarterback. And I think, well, if you're, I've been hearing good things about other quarterbacks as well. So I just want you to expand on that more because that's super important when you've had injuries to your number one quarterback you've brought in.
20: Yeah. And I think in this case, especially so, I mean, I hope that nothing happens and that Colton is healthy from game one to the end of the season. But he's going to run it. They want their quarterbacks to be able to run. Colton Joseph is he's a well-built guy, but so are the guys who are going to be hitting him. And I think, you know, Adams runs well. Ryan Hopkins is a true freshman, but, you know, he can make all the throws physically. You know, he's got the arm strength, and he runs well as well. So I guess, long story a little shorter, if you have to go, injury or whatever, if you have to go to number two or number three, I don't think you necessarily have to overhaul your offense.
2: Ooh.
20: It isn't like you've got strictly a pocket passer here, a dual threat guy there, primarily a runner here, not a great thrower, or vice versa. These guys, the skill sets are, I think, similar enough that they don't have to overhaul everything if you have to move on to number two or number three.
21: A name you didn't mention was the guy who was a true freshman last year who played in Carter Smith. Is he that deep down the depth chart?
20: Well, he would be probably four. He and Danny O'Neill would be in that next group. But you know, the thing about Carter, no one in his right mind would question the guy's toughness. But he was thrown into a tough situation. They were going down the depth chart a year ago, and you know, O'Neill gets hurt in the game against Washington, and Carter Smith has to come in and try to guide the offense as best he possibly could under tough circumstances. But they, you know, you bring in two transfers like that, like Deuce Adams and Colton Joseph, for a reason. Ryan Hopkins comes from a nationally respected high school program, Mater Dei, down in Southern California. So they have, they definitely, those three new faces do possess some ability that I think could be pretty exciting.
2: On a side note here, we were hearing about Kyle's issues with his home. He says it's too much of a pain in the ass to cut his grass weekly. He says every 2 weeks. What's the protocol at the LePay household?
20: Oh, we have people do that.
21: Oh, wow.
20: We have that. Yeah, we do.
21: That's a stupid question by me. Yeah, I mean, come on now. He's Matt LePay. Like, he's been doing this for a long time.
20: We're gone a lot. And if we're gone a lot, then the grass grows, and then we become the neighborhood eyesore.
2: Now he's doing the thing where he's not acting like the voice of the Badgers. He's doing the thing like, we're gone. You got peoples.
21: I was thinking about how I want to have peoples, but I haven't made it to the Matt LePay status yet.
2: And I don't know if you will.
21: I hope one day I can pay somebody.
20: You'll go by that status very soon, no doubt, if you haven't already.
21: Well, do you have it because you don't like cutting grass?
20: Now I can't hear you guys.
2: Well, if you can't hear us, Matt, that's probably a good thing. But we can hear you because your voice is much prettier than ours.
20: Oh, gotcha. Now you're back.
2: All right, there we are.
21: Matt, really with this grass thing, really quick, if you had a riding lawnmower, would you want to do it, or is it just because it's too big of a yard, you ain't got time for all that?
20: I used to have a riding lawn. Now, we have a pretty small lot now, but when I had the bigger lot, oh, yeah, and when, Bob Uecker, listen to a Brewer game, or, obviously now in Lane, you get a good game and they're into a good story. I always did a couple extra laps, but, we have a little smaller lot now. If I had a riding mower where we are now, I would be the laughing stock of the neighborhood.
2: As we're talking with Matt LePay, he's joining us on the Yuengling Guest Hotline. He's our newest teammate, and we're excited to have football on 620 WTMJ in Milwaukee, as well as 94.5 ESPN. We have Badger Volleyball on 100.5 ESPN. So many exciting things going on here at Good Karma Sports and ESPN Wisconsin, and Barry Alvarez show has begun. And where I want to live here, Matt, is I think this is hard for people to understand because seemingly like you played basketball. Like, don't you like basketball more? I have no connection other than being a fan of the football team. So when people ask me the last 3 years, like football, it's really hurt my soul not to be able to brag about what has been, obviously being spoiled with Rose Bowls when I was a freshman, sophomore, and junior. What do you think is an appropriate timeline for fans who care so deeply about Wisconsin football to be able to say, hey, we're going to be knocking on the door of being able to brag about who we are as a football program?
20: I think it's, that's up to each fan, Ben. I mean, I can't tell somebody how to fan.
2: All right. I want a college football playoff.
20: This year?
2: Said, what's an appropriate timeline?
20: I think with a fan, you want it now. Now, is that appropriate? That's up to the fan. What I go back to, Ben, with this team this year, I think it's, a real popular topic is what's a magic number? How many games do they have to win to keep the staff intact and all of that? And I don't know that there is. It's one of those, like, you know it when you see it. Like, are you watching a team that every week or nearly every week, the worst thing you could say is they got a shot? Now, we haven't been able to say that. And that's not breaking news. There have been games like Ohio State last year. You're hoping it's not 100-0, right? You just knew that one team was dramatically better than the other. I think this year you want to see them back on the path where they're able to run the ball effectively, where they're able to at least be competitive at the line of scrimmage, both offensively and defensively. Be able to make some plays, have a couple of explosive plays that has fans talking on, the tailgates after the game or at the the next day, and be able to make big plays on defense. Obviously, you don't want to get dog walked against Iowa. You want to get the axe back. Those are the two rivalry games. But, is 7 wins, 8, 9, is that the magic number? I think this is one of those deals where as the season moves along, at least in my mind, think, okay, I like where they're going. I think they're headed back in the right direction. It's a vague answer, but it sounds vague, but I don't think it is.
2: It's not a vague answer because as you say this, it puts it in perspective of, like, I mean, Kyle, if I said, like, what big plays do you remember?
1: like you could probably think of them, which is a bad thing. And when you think about the times where things were good, and even when I was out of college, I can tell you that they were a drive away in 2017 of beating Ohio State and being 13-0 going to a college football playoff. In 2019, they were up 21-7 at halftime against Ohio State. When I think of last year,

0: and August Wright. 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
1: Season, Trayvon Jackson against Michigan State hit a shot at the buzzer to win, or actually that was the next season. That in the year that I hit that half-court shot, Trey Jackson against Penn State at the end of the game hit a three in the corner. To win the game. So, that I think is perfect in terms of expectations. And you know, I know I have taken over because when I can talk to you and get excited, I do. Kyle, please jump in. I mean, I know I'm having a heart-to-heart here with Matt.
2: Oh, no. I'm loving the conversation here in the heart-to-heart with Matt. But for me, I'm just thinking about what is it going to look like against Notre Dame. And you talked about, Matt, you were talking about are we going to be able to move the football? Are we finally going to have the chance to win back the axe? Like, that is exactly what I want to know. And so when you look at this team early on, when you watch these different practices, are you feeling better about the fact that, yes, in these rivalry games, the Wisconsin Badgers are actually going to compete versus getting steamrolled by Iowa?
3: I'm hopeful for that, Kyle. I don't know enough about this year's Iowa roster makeup. Don't know enough about Minnesota's roster makeup. We'll find out about that as you move forward. This first game against Notre Dame, that's a tough draw. Captain Obvious statement there.
2: Yeah.
3: And I think defensively is where they could be lights out good. This is for a Wisconsin team that scored about 12 points a game last year, and you're looking for explosiveness, this is a tough outfit to do that against. You know, they bring back most of their production defensively from a year ago. They have a cornerback whose name is Leonard Moore, and there are people who watch a lot of college ball who think that he might be the best corner in the country. Offensively, the quarterback, C.J. Carr, was terrific last year, and everybody has him penciled as a strong Heisman candidate. And there's nothing like a preseason Heisman watch. Well, there is one, and he's front and center. The thing that I want to look for in this first game is, can you get to him? Can they rough him up? Because this defense gets in pass rush. What would he be like if he got knocked around a little bit? Because if you can't get to him, he could carve you up. I mean, he's that good. Their running back rotation will be different. The top two guys are gone. Now they're in the league. You figure they're going to bring in a lot of good talent at that position. We just haven't seen them much yet in a Notre Dame uniform. But the quarterback is big league. Offensive line, they've got a couple new faces there, but I want to see if they could get some pressure on this guy, and if so, how will he handle that? To me, the more this defense can do to help the offense, the better, especially against a defense that is good as we think Notre Dame's will be.
1: Well, I'll tell you this, Matt. I'm super excited because I don't know if you could tell, I wanted to go like 50 different places. I almost am jealous that I got to hear you and Tausch for 3 hours on a long drive to St. Louis and see you guys be able to go wherever you wanted. But I got to remember, you're a teammate now, and we're going to be talking to you every week. So just be prepared. This mind's going to want to go many places because I'm so excited to have you around. Now, Kyle and all of us across ESPN Wisconsin are. So we'll talk to you soon. And one last time before we get some real football in for the Badgers.
3: I appreciate it. And Ben, by the way, just to be clear, when I talked about your big shot against Michigan, I said you had two or three more bigger shots than that. So I was actually trying to give you a compliment.
1: Yeah, and you're right, actually. You're right, because when people do ask me what, Michigan shot, is that the most thing you're proud of? I was like, absolutely not. It's a regular season game. It was a cool moment, but being able to hit a shot against Oregon at the Bradley Center or a shot against Arizona overtime to get to the Final Four, those are team success and memories that I helped create with the team that create relationships for the rest of my life. So you're spot on, Matt, and look forward to chatting with you soon.
3: Good talking to you guys. We'll talk to you next week.
1: Matt LaPay, voice of the Badgers. You can hear him on 94.5 ESPN and WTMJ as the Badgers will hit the Shamrock Shuffle, as Kyle said.
2: Yeah, you know, that's a little bit of being from Milwaukee. You heard of the Shamrock Shuffle,
1: I have,
2: right?
1: Yes.
2: Yeah. Good Shamrock Shuffle. I think they're going on almost 20 years.
1: Shamrock Series is what's coming up before Labor Day, two Sundays from now. We have a surprise coming up next.
2: For who?
1: For all of us.
2: Okay.
1: But first, I'm going to tell you about the amazing work of Pella Windows and Doors of Wisconsin. 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
0: So Kyle Wallace and Ben Brust here, and big shout out to Matt LaPorte.

0: Hey, excited to have him joining us as a official teammate here at ESPN Wisconsin. He's the voice of the Badgers. You'll hear that on 94.5 ESPN 620 WTMJ. And there is a great partnership that we have with the Badgers on 100.5 ESPN Madison as well through Badger Volleyball, and just keeping you in the loop on all things, as there is a buzz throughout the entire athletic department and programs. Now, football, it's to be seen. I think I like the leadership of where things are going
1: for
0: overall with Sean Eichhorst.
1: Got it. Football, not included.
0: We'll see. Like, that's still a very much we'll see what they put on the field. Last year, I received a direct message from a gal named Jessie, and they're fans of the show, and they had us pick their fantasy draft order.
1: Oh, I recall.
0: She did an unbelievable job this year when I requested, hey, if we're going to do this again, I need the best possible information about each of your fantasy football teams and people. So Kyle does not know the descriptions of, I have all of them. And for a 12-team league, it is projected that in a 12-team league, pick 2, pick 1, pick 3, 10, 9, 11, 8, 4, 12, 7, 6, 5 is the best to worst selection. So I want to use that, and we're going to slot them based off your reactions to the list of people. I don't even know how to say this. Some of these are ridiculous.
1: Yeah, I can't wait to hear. I want to know who won. I want to know how some of the folks.
0: I don't even have all that. We're just going blind right now.
1: All right, well, I can't wait.
0: So in 2 minutes, I think we're mean to the redhead, or you like the redhead because the redhead, they're known to be.
1: At that time, they were talking about how redheads might have been black.
0: Yes, yeah. And so you like the redhead.
1: Not anymore.
0: Maybe you don't like the redhead anymore.
1: Yeah, that was not true. That was turned out to be false.
0: All right.
1: But I don't see race or color.
0: but you did. But not anymore.
1: That was a third.
0: In 2 minutes, I can't wait for Kyle's reaction to all this.
2: You're experiencing Kyle and Brust.
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2: Yes, yes.
1: It's time to help break hearts and make people happy for a fantasy football draft order based off the attributes of each person that they sent in to us. Give us a little football music, TC.
2: Let's do it.
1: I mean, just hit a button. See if it works.
3: If I just start hitting buttons back here, it's going yeah. to just not go well. There's so many buttons.
2: There's so many buttons. And so
3: here's the problem. I should have had the football music ready. I was trying to figure out the YouTube audio. The screen back here, like it just looks, it looks like hell. It's 48,000. I'm colorblind. I can't see any of the things.
1: Oh, that's not good.
3: And then they're all like, you can just hit little buttons and it's going to do something. Like
1: prime time should be. Like Bonafide scrub.
2: Yeah, Alex Strope,
1: my best friend.
2: You can also just type in prime NFL primetime music.
3: You can't because it's not titled under that.
2: It might be. There it is. Where's the title?
3: Football bet.
2: There it is.
1: Yeah, football.
3: Your former producer retitled a lot of things.
1: It's a football bet.
3: I'm sorry. This is sloppy. I don't like it.
2: Which former producer?
3: Your most recent one.
2: We went from one to another. Well, it's about time to...
1: All right, Kyle. Andrew F. I once had diarrhea for 7 years.
2: What?
1: I don't like the feel of napkins. Is a father of three and enjoys watching the Arkansas Razorbacks with his son. I'm not liking him at all.
2: Diarrhea for 7 years. I feel bad for the guy.
1: You want to give him a good pick because he had diarrhea for 7 years?
2: Could you imagine having diarrhea for a week? Multiply that by 52 weeks in a year times seven.
1: Let's put Andrew in the medium area of like I don't love him. I don't like him.
2: Andrew got the first pick right now because he needs some positive in his life. He's a Razorback fan too. His life sucks.
1: Josh, I like to play with things until they break. Brand new boy dad used to work at Whistling Straits. Has never read an entire book in his life. Ditto on the book thing.
2: Yeah, I
1: kind of lame. Can we be honest about Josh?
2: Play with things until they break is weird.
1: He's just kind of a weird, lame guy. Like, probably, you know, used to work at Whistling Straits. Cool. You know, like, I don't know. He's kind of lame. Mackenzie, I'm a fan of. I'm just going to say this right now.
2: We liked Mackenzie last year, didn't we?
1: I can pound beers until 4 a.m. and still make it to my 7 a.m. shift.
2: Oh, wow.
1: She is a doctor in NYC and got a 33 on her ACT.
2: Wait a minute.
3: Don't want my doctor pounding beers till 4 a.m.
2: Wait a minute. She's a doctor in NYC. She kicked pounds beers to 4 a.m. And she has a 7 a.m. shift?
1: She said she can, not does. I can pound beers until 4 a.m.
2: You know,
1: and still make it to my 7 a.m. shift.
2: No. Ben, you say can because you've proven you can do it before.
1: No, I know. I'm just trying to be official here.
2: Mackenzie falls down because Mackenzie.
1: Mackenzie.
2: You like a doctor living on the edge?
1: I like a good degenerate. I'm a degenerate.
2: So you mean
3: not
2: to tell me
3: you're a doctor.
2: If the individual that's going to be helping your wife give birth to your new baby girl.
1: I mean,
2: if they pounded beers at 4 a.m. and then came in and delivered
1: a
2: baby.
1: Yeah, honestly, like all they have to do is like help like catch the baby and, you know.
2: Oh, that's all they do? That's all they do?
1: The mother's pushing.
2: Okay, yeah. Does
3: it specify what kind of doctor?
1: Yeah, well, I'm not going to ask for that. I'm just going with the information we got.
3: You can say no.
1: Does not. Savannah.
2: Oh, I like the name Savannah. It makes me think of the Chrisleys.
1: I cried when Romeo Doubs left the Packers and watched every TikTok edit of him that night. She is new to the league and was a former D1 All-Conference soccer player.
2: Oh, wow. Savannah.
1: Loving Romeo Doubs that much is a little weird. Guy went AWOL. Why do you like him so much?
2: Because he was a very clutch wide receiver for the Packers in big moments. He was. He was the guy that the Packers
1: went to. Yeah, and what massive moments.
2: I mean, he balled. He at playoffs, he was the best
1: Packers. One game against the

0: Cowboys no,
1: not even,
0: ago.
1: Not even one game. He legitimately, over the last three seasons, Jordan Love's been a quarterback. He has been his best threat. So, Romeo, we like Romeo Dobbs.
0: Sure, but crying over him is a little ridiculous.
1: We like Romeo Dobbs. I like Savannah.
2: Alex, all Savannah. Of my broken bones have been on my right side, including the hardest bone in the human body. He is a beagle named Bud after the beer, and an offensive lineman from the Tampa Bay Bucks stood up in his wedding. Trying to flex too hard. I don't like Alex.
1: Yeah, I'm going
2: to
1: tell you, Alex sounds like the 12th pick, especially
2: well,
1: breaking
2: well, again,
1: bones.
2: 12th is sometimes good to people. Let's put him. I'm putting Alex right in the middle of six.
1: Six is too high. That's too bad.
2: No, eight. Six is. I just read six is on five, six, and seven are the worst in the 12-team format.
1: Give him seven.
2: I got him six. I'm the final answer guy.
1: What? What
2: Lauren,
1: am I here for?
2: I never read a full book until after college, even after my master's degree. New mother and named her son Rory. She has an elite garden in her backyard.
1: Okay, Lori. All right, you know what? New son named Rory. Lori and Rory.
2: No, it's Lauren and Rory.
1: Oh, Lauren and Rory. I still will give you some credit for that. Listen, Lauren, you got a brand new son. You like the garden. Does she work?
2: Let's just give her three. She seems like, you know,
1: read it
2: salt
1: again.
2: Of the earth.
1: Read it again.
2: Now we got too many to get to.
3: Master's degree but doesn't read book doesn't make sense.
1: Thank you, Matt. Yeah, well, guilty.
2: Greta. Here's Greta. I won a pie eating contest by eating 5 pounds of pie in 8.5 minutes.
1: Damn, Greta.
2: Greta is a doctor in Michigan and a former hockey player.
1: All right, Greta.
2: Must have been on defense.
1: I see you, queen. Go ahead. Pie eating contest, girl. You know what, Greta? I like Greta. Greta need to be somewhere at the top. Greta sounds like a gamer. Play hockey, too. Might be missing some teeth.
2: A lot of people are asking if Mackenzie is single on the Carlos Talk and text line because she can drink till 4 a.m. and go to her shift at 7 a.m.
1: Y'all thinking about drinking. The doctor piece should be the piece you won't.
2: Maybe it's all... You're right. Maybe it's the whole...
1: A doctor. I'm trying to get a doctor. I'm not trying to get no drinker.
2: Zach. I run an Instagram that reviews Reuben sandwiches. Reuben sandwiches.
1: Oh, Zach.
2: Zach
1: Reuben.
2: Is an avid mountain biker and afraid of stickers. Yes, like stickers.
1: Zach doesn't sound like he should be in his league. He sounds like you know what? Give Zach the worst pick because
2: Zach gets seven.
1: Zach will probably have it auto draft.
2: Yeah, Zach gets seven. Danielle, my 5-year-old said a fun fact about me is when I say maybe, I really mean yes. Danielle is a ginger. The ginger! And is also the most sneakily competitive human in the league.
1: You know, I like Danielle because and also her kid walks all
2: well,
1: over.
2: Your wife's name is close to that, right? I said close to that.
1: He put my people information
2: close
1: out
2: to
1: here
2: that.
1: Like that. God damn.
2: I said close to that.
1: I was crying.
2: Now you're putting it out there.
1: Did you just dox me? That's crazy. Well, I might be, you know, a little, you know, I might like a little Danny. So Ginger Danny gonna be up there.
2: We'll give the Ginger number two.
1: Ginger number two. Second pick in the draft, Ginger.
2: Justin at the age of 7 won an Oreo stacking competition.
1: Okay.
2: Stacked 14 Oreos without one of them toppling over.
1: Well, that's terrible. I don't care. What
2: He's
1: else
2: a big fan of the O-line and guys up front. He played O-line in college. Cool.
1: Okay. What's up with...
2: The dudes are kind of boring in this league.
3: A lot of athletes and doctors in this
1: group.
3: Yeah,
1: this sounds like a really athletic group. They probably play like kickball together.
2: Justin's 9. Jesse has multiple troll accounts on Twitter.
1: Oh.
2: And is also the reigning champ of the league.
1: Oh, wow.
2: Played basketball in college. Shout out to Ben Brust. Half court shot. She's number one. Jesse, you are the number one pick
1: in
2: the draft.
1: No, Jesse.
3: Are you kidding?
1: No.
2: Yeah, I am
3: just
2: they
3: because
2: reached out
3: of that.
2: To me. Because so I am making the finals decision.
1: Is Jesse the person that reached out to you?
2: She won the league and she shouted
1: Wait,
2: me out.
1: Wait, is Jesse the person that reached out to you?
2: I don't know.
3: Yes, you do.
2: I guess she might be.
3: Yes,
1: yeah,
3: you do.
1: Like,
3: you do
2: no,
3: know.
2: I don't know. Why would she put herself like 10th out of 12 in the order?
3: You didn't get an email? Who did the email come from,
2: Ben? It's a direct message from Jesse.
3: So Jesse's the one who reached out to you.
1: Jesse not getting the first pick.
2: No, you don't get the
1: Jesse not getting the first pick. No, Jesse ain't getting the... Jesse can't...
2: Jesse 1, Danielle the Ginger 2.
1: Jesse could have kissed up to me.
2: Lauren 3, I'm going to give Mackenzie 11. It's a good spot. She's the doctor who parties.
1: Yeah, we need to punish her for that.
2: No, 11's kind of good.
1: In this year's draft, I mean, the running backs, you're definitely not going to get a good
2: person
1: running
2: back. Who reached out and complimented Bedgins' number one pick.
1: Crazy.
2: She knew what she was doing.
1: That's
2: on the personal Carvo's talking text line from Alex Strofe.
1: Yeah, very Ben-esque, right? To be able to just, whoever kisses my behind.
2: And the last one, Andrew has four cats. Oh. Andrew lives in California, has hair down to his shoulders, and looks like Jesus.
1: You know, the four cat, he's a weirdo.
2: I agree.
1: Put him at number
2: five.
1: Five, okay.
2: Yeah.
1: I feel like you're rewarding these people early, though.
2: So now we just need to, so Jesse's one, no doubt.
1: That's crazy.
2: Danielle, the ginger, is number two.
1: Make Andrew number three.
2: I'll give you Andrew three.
1: Cause you know, he got diarrhea forever.
2: Yeah. Andrew three. That means we're going to go Lauren four. And then,
1: yeah. And you had the other Andrew five.
2: Yeah. Andrew H, the weird cat guy's five. Alex is six.
1: You did have Alex.
2: Is the weird broken
1: Zach
2: bone guy.
1: Zach auto draft, you had him.
2: Zach
1: seven.
2: At seven.
1: Where's Greta at?
2: We haven't placed Greta.
1: Greta.
2: The pie eating contest feels like she needs to go eight.
1: I like Greta. We need to get her in a good position.
2: Then she would have to be 10.
1: Make Greta 10.
2: Greta's 10.
1: Make Greta 10.
2: I have Justin at nine.
1: Yep, Justin at nine.
2: The weird Oreo eating competition
1: Very
2: guy.
1: Very weird.
2: And so who are we missing? We're missing two more.
1: Lauren.
2: I have Lauren at four.
1: Oh, Lauren's at four. Savannah.
2: Oh, she cried for Romeo Dubs. We'll give her 11. That's a good spot for Savannah.
1: Yeah, Savannah. I like the name Savannah. I got a cousin named Savannah, actually.
2: Andrew. Who else are we missing? Josh. Josh was weird. He gets...
1: What do you have left? Eight?
2: Eight and 12. So I have Jesse, one. Shout out to her. Danielle, the ginger, two.
1: Uh-huh.
2: Andrew F., three.
1: Where's McKenzie?
2: Lauren, four. Andrew, H, five. Alex, six. Zach, seven. Josh, eight. Justin, nine. Greta, 10. Savannah. And then the last one was?
1: Josh.
2: No, I did Josh. You just said it before.
1: Savannah, McKenzie.
2: McKenzie is 12, which is not a bad spot.
1: But no, McKenzie is the beer drinking doctor.
2: Yeah, I know. I love her.
1: Oh, my gosh. So the two women that you love, you get to put first and last?
2: Yeah. Play to my heart.
1: That's crazy. So your heart is drinking beers to 4 a.m. and then going to operate on somebody at 7 a.m.
2: Yeah.
1: That is malpractice. We should be reporting McKenzie.
4: We don't know if she is a surgeon.
1: I know she's a doctor, so she's telling somebody something. The last thing I want is my doctor going,
4: maybe from 7 to 9, she's doing paperwork.
1: I hope so.
2: And their punishment is to donate their...
1: donate what?
2: Well, we heard your Sunday.
1: That's right. Yeah. Oh, their punishment is the men have to donate their sperm and the women have to donate their eggs.
2: And then be contacted by...
1: 18 years later.
2: A kid 18 years later, which is the Sunday Karma, 10 to noon, Craig Karmas and Greg Scalzo, Kyle Wallace, Alex.
1: And based off this list, it seems like this is a young group of plentiful folks.
2: That is not the punishment. Please don't do that. Please do not do that. Well, you can do that. We just don't say we told you to do that.
1: I mean, even if they did say that, that's their choice. We didn't make anybody do anything.
2: That's right. They have to sign the consent form.
1: If you want to go to the little bank and make a deposit, then that's on you.
2: So there it is. I feel like Jesse... played it perfect. If you wanted the number,
1: they're
2: going to
1: say you
2: shout
1: cheat.
2: Out Ben Brust.
1: Hopefully Jesse didn't get the first.
2: I hope the group chat now lights up in chaos. That's my ultimate goal here.
1: Who was your favorite? Your favorite was Jesse
2: and McKenzie. Drink until 4 a.m. Being a doctor, going to a shift at 7. Respect.
1: I love the name. I love the name Savannah. I love me a little ginger. I love Andrew for his little pooping issue. Who else? Andrew.
2: Yeah. The rest were kind of,
1: Oh, Greta.
2: Greta got a good spot in time.
1: Greta ate five. She ate five pounds
2: of pie.
1: 15 minutes.
2: 5 pounds of pie in eight and a half minutes.
1: Could you imagine? 8.5 minutes, 5 pounds? That's crazy. I gotta Google what Greta looked like.
2: Okay, now you're getting weird.
1: I'm weird. I just want to know. That's impressive.
4: What's the actual punishment, Ben?
2: The one that I saw from the Carbless Talking text line that I like that could be good for their group is if they all do get together, the loser has to run a 5K to the bar that they're at, and the loser's credit card is at the bar open until they run the 5K to the bar.
1: Ooh, boy.
2: Rack it up.
4: There were a couple different cities, a couple doctors in the group. That means they can afford to travel. They can afford the tab. I like it. I like it.
2: Kyle, you my dog, AJ in the Berg. So is Mackenzie. Mackenzie's my dog.
1: Oh, that's what Andrew said. Oh,
2: see, he likes the, he respects the grind.
1: Humans do like naming their dogs after real names.
4: That's not what he's saying, Kyle.
1: What is he saying?
2: Mackenzie is my dog because she goes out and goes to work at 7 a.m.
1: Oh,
2: come on, dude.
1: That's crazy. I don't.
2: Thought he,
1: I was like, oh,
4: you
1: wow.
4: Thought he just casually said my dog.
1: Your
4: also
1: dog's name's Mackenzie. Cool. I didn't catch on. Right over my head. Right over my head. I still can't believe you guys are just celebrating this. I wish my doctor would. I'd be so ready to sue his ass.
2: Loser has to raise the child as a Bears fan.
1: Oof, boy, that's terrible. Where are these people from Michigan? Where are they from?
2: Wisconsin. They're Wisconsin fans.
1: Well, I heard Michigan.
2: They went to school and became doctors.
1: A Buccaneer stood up in a wedding.
2: Okay, I don't know.
1: One played offensive line somewhere. One lives in California.
2: Reach out to ESPN Kyle W. or whatever it is. Kyle Wallace 414. He wants to know way more information than I want to know about all your personal lives in this fantasy league.
4: I kind of want you guys to do this again.
2: I want to be in the league, actually.
1: Ooh.
4: No, don't speak 14 teams? Can you do that?
2: You could, but kick somebody out. I want in.
1: Are they paying? Well, I mean, we got a new person in the league anyway.
4: Losers out.
2: Losers out, I'm in. Pat Murphy kicked somebody out yesterday.
1: Mm.
2: Cooper Pratt. Discuss it next.
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1: That's what you're saying.
2: That's what I'm saying?
1: It's 100% what you're saying. 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
6: Westbound on 894 at Loomis, we've got the right shoulder blocked with a crash. That's the first thing. Got backups heading back towards 27th Street. Also, westbound 94 slowing from 35th Street to Holly Road. Eastbound backing up from just past 84th Street to about 68th. And then from the stadium to 35th and 41 heading northbound. Backing up just past Burleigh all the way up past Hampton. 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And checking the TMJ4 Storm Team forecast tonight, mostly clear skies, a low of 63. Tomorrow, mostly sunny, a high of 77. From the WTMJ Traffic Center, I'm Debbie Lazaga on 94.5 ESPN.
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0: Allen, Brust across ESPN Wisconsin. Brewers drop a tough one last night. Some would say very frustrating one, like me. Ben Brust, Kyle Wallace here with you. 800-990-3776 is the Carbless talk and text line. List is more. You're going to need that number because we need to make sure that we have everyone all good to go in the fantasy football draft. Tomorrow at Pottawatomie Casino Hotel, you need to be in person. And we've had two people for timing and everything had to drop, which is all good because that's an opportunity for you. Great prizes, great food, VIP experience. So what I do know here is we got to get three. And all I know is we're going to get your information. And if you can be there tomorrow to draft in the Kyle and Bruss League, I've already looked in the league. It's at 6 o'clock. Pottawatomie Sportsbook. If you can be there, we're going to get your information. I looked at the league. Ryan from Iguanago, past champ, has already signed up. I saw all the rest signed up, Kyle. It is under my email, so I am the admin of our team. So
1: just because you're the admin don't mean you're making the final decision. I'm telling you this right now. I will immediately ask to be on a new team if you sit here and think you're finna be the general manager. Matter of fact, why is it under your email? What the hell?
0: Because I am the veteran here.
1: No, the hell. Well, no.
2: Are you two co-owning a team?
0: We're co-owning a team.
2: Oh, I love that.
1: Not what I asked for. I mean, I think me and Ben and I can get along, but the problem is who has the final say? I want to be the owner that gets to have the final say, the controlling owner.
0: So this is why partnerships don't work.
2: This is going to be a wild season.
0: All right, let's get three more. Going to get your information. 800-990-3776. 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All right, Kyle, what did you think of Murphy pulling Cooper Pratt for a missed sacrifice bunt?
1: Yeah.
0: Not, you know, giving his best efforts and whatnot and trying to set a standard, which may have cost them the game because if Cooper Pratt doesn't get pulled and Joey Ortiz is at third base, he doesn't miss the throw to home.
1: Oh, look at this. It's just
0: I know. It's Monday morning quarterback. And listen.
1: Creating a whole new world that doesn't exist.
0: You know where I stand on this.
1: Where do you stand on that? I have no – I literally –
0: take his ass out. If you're Pat Murphy and you're a two-time NL manager of the year and you're trying to get your young guy to play to your standard – you know what my story is, and I've said it a million times. Once Bo Ryan yelled at me and did it to a certain degree where I have fear, once you put that healthy fear in, you're not going to do it again. There will never be a discussion again with Pat Murphy and Cooper Pratt about what happened last night.
1: For me, I wanted to hear the explanation after the game. That's what I wanted to know exactly why it happened, what he did to occur that made this happen, just to get a clarification, because we can make all these assumptions of why he did it, but I wanted to be

0: able to hear from Cooper Pratt. I wanted to hear from Pat Murphy exactly why it happened that way. And so when I heard the explanation from Pat Murphy, when I read it, and when I heard from Cooper Pratt, it allowed for me to say, this is exactly what we need to do. Because Pat Murphy said, listen, you were supposed to do something for the team and you were unable to execute. Those who do not execute will not be rewarded with more playing time. He pulled him out the game as he should have, because some folks can be focused on, yeah, the Brewers lost a close game against the New York Mets yesterday and be upset about one game in this playoff race that you are in. Or you can think about the bigger picture of, I want Cooper Pratt to understand, like you said, this is the way that we play baseball. There are certain standards and expectations that must be followed.
1: Or you're going to sit
0: right next to us. Think about last year when Joey Ortiz, I think he hit a grand slam.
1: He hit a grand slam. The next day, because he didn't have better plate appearance on other at-bats.
0: And so again, did Joey Ortiz mope about it? Did he cry about it?
1: No, he had a hell of a June 4th through right now.
0: And so my whole thing is this. Is yes, the Brewers lost the game. We can play, oh, this, oh, that. It doesn't matter. Because at the end of the day, I trust that Pat Murphy is doing all the right things, pulling all the right levers to ensure that these guys understand how to play winning baseball, to ensure they know how to play Brewers baseball. So I say good job with that. And Cooper Pratt, after the game, he said, I'm not going to make any excuses. It was on me. I made a mistake. And I love it.
1: And that's what it needs to be. And I understand if people want to be frustrated and play the cause and effect game, like because of this, because of that. Like, they also squandered opportunities. Like Cooper Pratt or not, there was opportunities out there for the Brewers to win that baseball game. They did not. And even if David Hamilton did miss the throw, and I think Joey Ortiz would have made the throw at the end of the game to home, doesn't matter. Like, David Hamilton's out there as part of the Brewers, as part of the organization that plays him enough where, like, obviously Pat Murphy believes in him. They can't let that happen again, but it's one of 162. I know it's coming in a time where things are heightened, but sometimes setting the standard for the future, and I don't believe that that decision ultimately is the reason why they lost the game. Mm-hmm. They still didn't take advantage of their opportunities. How many runs did they score, Kyle?
0: They only scored 2 runs.
1: Thank you very much.
0: They only scored 2 runs, and they didn't execute where they had nobody out. I think guys on second and third base with no outs.
1: And then, of course, you're coming in, I think, in the extra innings with 1, 2, 3.
0: Mm. Well, yeah, that's exactly what it was. But so,
1: 1, 2, 3?
0: And so...
1: You got to get something out of that, Jackson,
0: well,
1: again, Bryce.
0: For me, it's when you got guys on second and third with no outs, you got to find a way to
1: but
0: drive
1: it, it's
0: the
1: run both in. Situations.
0: No, it's both situations.
1: It speaks
0: but
1: to
0: yes.
1: what we talked about, how that decision to take out Cooper Pratt did not cost them the game.
0: It did not cost them the game. And any fans that are upset about this, then you're not a Pat Murphy believer. Like, you can't sit here and cheer on Pat Murphy, applaud Pat Murphy for how tough he is, stern he is, and what he has gotten out of these guys now the last 3 seasons. You can't sit there and compliment that, and then all of a sudden when he makes a decision like this, get upset. You got to ride or die with Pat Murphy. That's exactly what I'm doing. I think it was a great decision by Pat Murphy. I don't give a damn about the end results, because the end results didn't end yesterday when that game ended in New York. The end results will pay off for Cooper Pratt as he's going to spend the next 8 seasons here in Milwaukee.
1: Something I'm always bought into and give my best effort in.
0: What is that?
1: My Iron Jock gear I'm going to wear tonight at basketball.
0: Yes.
1: And I'm here to tell you about their deal they got going on now through September 8th. 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
3: We do have an accident on 894 westbound at Loomis. The right shoulder is blocked right now, so you want to watch out for that. Very localized delays with that right now. Westbound 94, a little bit backed up through the stadium interchange to Holly Road. Eastbound's backed up from just east of 84th Street to about Holly, and then from the stadium to 35th. Southbound 43, you got backups just before Good Hope Road to Bender, and then back on the brakes from Capitol Drive down through the Marquette. traffic is brought to you by the Bud Pavilion's free concert series, Wednesday Night Live, presented by Beatbox. 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Music starts at 7. And checking the TMJ4 Storm Team forecast tonight, mostly clear skies, a low of 63. Tomorrow, mostly sunny, a high of 77. From the WTMJ Traffic Center, I'm Debbie Lazaga on 94.5 ESPN.
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0: 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And Micah Parsons gave a little more insight as to what sort of timeline he's looking at next year again.
1: How is your rehab going? We getting ready to come back. What are we doing?
2: I'm not going to lie. The rehab is going really good. We're getting stronger. We moving a little bit now. We running. We starting to change direction. It's coming along, bro.
1: All I've heard is week six. Is that still the target?
2: I think the people really want week six. I just want to come back when, like, I'm feeling like myself again.
1: You ain't going to put a timetable on it. When you ready, you hopping on the...
2: Yeah. I said week six, be optimistic. Window opens the first week of October and, you know, 2-3 weeks of practice. But, you know, the reality of, like, you got to feel like yourself. You got to be moving again. I don't want to go out there and embarrass myself. Like, that's a real feeling.
1: When you go out there, you're going to be Micah.
2: You know, Packer Nation, just know when I come back, it's going to be up.
0: Quincy Avery and Micah Parsons on their, you know, conversation. I like consistency. That was not consistency.
3: What do you mean that wasn't consistency?
0: He himself, like, said that he's, like, targeting week six. Now, it's turned into the people want me to do week six. That's two different things.
4: I think that was his brother.
0: No.
4: Who said week six. I don't think Micah Parsons ever said week six.
0: In the media... In the locker room, week six is what he was targeting when talking to the Green Bay media.
3: He might have been targeting week six. The way that I look at this is that, listen, he is really focused on feeling like himself. And, you know, it's a good thing and a bad thing. The bad thing is that Micah Parsons is thinking about him. You know, he doesn't want to embarrass himself. You're Micah Parsons, buddy. You're not going to embarrass yourself whatsoever. You at being 80% is better than most of guys in the NFL. So you are still going to be a disruptive force. You may not be as great as you were a year ago because it's going to take time for you to be able to rehab and get back to the guy that you were. But trust me, you're not going to embarrass yourself out there on the football field. But when I heard this, I immediately thought the Green Bay Packers defense and Jonathan Gannon, they're going to have to get their stuff together for sure. Like, for real, for real. And so they are going to need to be prepared to be without Micah for potentially 6 weeks because he said, I'm not practicing.
0: Six weeks or more, baby.
3: He says, I'm not practicing until October. October will be the game going into the Buccaneers. That's practicing. And then he said, I need 2 to 3 weeks after that. So 2 to 3 weeks, we may not see him until October 25th against the Detroit Lions, and that's week seven. I'm just telling y'all this right now is we just need to be focused on Micah turning the corner and being the best player he can be at the end of the year and hoping that this defense is able to be as great as we think it can be without Micah. And
0: when I say great, a top 15. Text line, Kyle,
3: yeah.
0: You said late October. Drunkle from Cedarburg. Parsons sounded like December. And I know he didn't say that, but like, again, it just was a different vibe than when I've heard Micah talk. I don't care about his brother. Like I've said, his brother has put out information on Twitter. That's not the source. I want to see what Micah is saying, and from a comparison stake, the fact that he's saying now that's what the people want. You know, when it's about him saying, well, that's what the people want, that may not be what's best for me. I'm fine with that. I just, like, think the expectations are good from a consistent standpoint. Now, he doesn't owe us anything, but if he talks as much as he does on podcasts and get his opinion out on Jordan Love, like, being consistent is good and helpful for the fans. And helpful for expectations for someone like Kyle Wallace.
3: Yeah.
0: Who is going to be relying on Jonathan Gannon in this defense, who he believes in. Mm-hmm. But it's not going to be easier without him. We can just call a spade a spade here.
3: No, it's not going to be easier without him. That's why when I look at this injury, I am so glad if he was going to tear his ACL, I'm glad it happened during last regular season because it allowed for this defense to fully prepare for being without Micah. And now understanding that Micah, though – the timeline may be changing in his mind. That's good because he might have new information. He might feel a certain way. I'm fine with it. Whenever Michael's ready, he'll be able to come back and he'll be healthy. But overall, I'm more focused on, will this defense be able to sustain itself without Micah Parsons? And I think the answer is yes. When you look at the schedule that the Packers have early, the Packers were blessed by the NFL by having a schedule early where they're going against teams that don't have great quarterbacks. The first 3 weeks of the season, you're going against teams that do not have good quarterbacks. And then transitioning after that, you're going against teams that have good quarterbacks, but none of them are elite. None of them are superstar quarterbacks, which makes it more than manageable. The Packers have already shown against the Chicago Bears, they can compete and beat the Chicago Bears without a Micah Parsons. Now, they didn't beat him without Micah, but they showed that
5: again,
3: they can compete.
5: I don't know why you're going back to that. This is a new defensive coordinator, like, and they didn't beat him, and you were going with the first 4 weeks of the season, and I know you moved into the Chicago Bears in week five. Ultimately, like, we just don't know what product the defense is going to put out until we see, like,
3: you don't know what product, you don't know what the product's going to be with quarterback at with the Minnesota Vikings with Kyler Murray. You don't know what the product's going to be.
5: What proven guys on the defensive line do you have?
3: Listen, Devontae Wyatt, he's proven.
5: Proven to be a starter in the NFL.
3: Yeah, proven to be when
5: that's
3: he
5: great.
3: When we lost him on top of losing Micah, that hurt our defense.
5: It was a cumulative effect.
3: He was part of that.
5: He's not a game wrecker.
3: The Packers also
5: A game wrecker.
3: Yeah, listen, I understand they don't have a game record, but they didn't have a game record in the playoff game against the Bears last year. And they lost and gave up
5: 25 points in the second half.
3: The defense collapsed. So what you could tell me, you can use the fourth quarter, but I can't use the first through third quarter?
5: You can, but it's a consistent theme of them losing twice the same way. And trusting a coaching staff that lost twice the same way.
3: Coaching staff,
5: head coach is in charge of offense and defense.
3: The defensive staff changed over quite a bit.
5: The head coach is in charge of the entire operation. But you will protect Matt LaFleur more than anybody.
3: I'm not protecting Matt LaFleur. I'm just using logic. And the logic that the Green Bay Packers, they didn't do a massive overhaul of this defense, but they made some important upgrades in this defense. They're running a completely different defense. They added some beef inside the middle. They added a better inside linebacker that can be a better caller of the defense and guy that can get the troops together when it comes to Zaire Franklin than what a Quay Walker could do. And now you're talking about an Evan Williams and a Javon Bullard going into their third season, an Edrin Cooper that's going to be freed up and going to be prepared to blitz and rush the quarterback a lot. So when I'm thinking about this season, yes, I am more confident of this Packers defense being better prepared to be without Micah to start the season. That's how I feel. And I think we'll see the results. And that's why I can't wait to see how they did today. I hope to hear headlines. The Packers dominated the Cardinals today. Y'all have been literally putting me in jail right now. The practice has been over for hours. And y'all haven't allowed me to get in a single
5: We'll
3: update.
5: Have our training camp correspondent give you
3: this
5: update.
3: This is ridiculous. I gotta wait 2 hours into the show to get a damn update. This is crazy.
5: It's the Arizona Cardinals. They're going to destroy them in the joint practice.
3: You should expect
5: nothing other than that.
3: And I want that to be confirmed. I want to be able to celebrate and say, yep, my boys took care of business. What did Jordan Love say? Take care of business. We got to handle our business. HTB, handle the business. And that's what I expected.
5: Are you adding HTB to Liberate Love? Liberate Love as he HTBs?
3: Handle business. Because when you liberate love, he going HTB. Handle the business.
4: Maybe
3: it's just
4: LLHTB.
3: Liberate love and watch him handle business.
4: Well, now we're adding words.
5: Yeah.
3: Liberate love and watch him handle business. Not business.
4: He just counted five fingers and said about 18 words. So we're doing well.
5: The math ain't mathing.
3: Yeah. Watch him handle business. But yeah, I just don't understand why you wouldn't be a little bit bullish about this defense. They've practiced well. We just had a whole conversation about how they've been dominating the Packers offense, and we know the Packers offense is good. That has not been something that we are questioning.
5: Jason Woolley questioned it the other day.
3: But now that Jason
5: questioned it, it's not Kyle's opinion, so he's not going to question it. We know the defense is good, going to be good. No, we don't.
3: No, we don't.
5: They don't have Micah Parsons. They were 5-0 without him. It is a new scheme. Is it exciting that they're playing well? Yes, we just don't know.
3: We don't know, but you can feel confident about something.
5: Why?
3: Feel good about something. Because I'm telling you, based off what they're doing in practice.
5: Who are the stars outside of who we've seen?
3: Edrin Cooper, again, flying
5: around. How good did Edrin Cooper play last year?
3: Edrin Cooper's role this year is going to be attacking and blitzing the quarterback.
5: How long did you believe in Santa Claus?
3: I still believe. What do you mean, believe in Santa? Santa Claus is real, and I can't wait for kids to see him December 25th.
5: Same. Next.
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5: 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You can call. You can text us there. The Carbless Talk and text line. List is more. I think this is savvy. And I'm starting to not feel bad about these type of decisions.
6: What is that?
5: My wife had dinner last night. And
6: your wife be out. She be in these streets.
5: Oh, I don't like the way you said that. What do you mean? What's your tone? Be in the streets? The way you talk about being in the streets
6: she's a married woman.
5: I know, but it's the same connotation that you used when you were in the streets.
6: Your wife is married. She's your wife. And she's pregnant. I'm not trying to be mean, but don't nobody want no pregnant woman. No, the streets don't want her right now. You know, I'm just saying. Nobody said, oh, yeah. Give me the pregnant one. No. Hey, have you ever said that?
7: Ben, just stop him while he's behind. Yes, I have, Kyle.
6: To your wife. Yes. But you ain't ever been out when you was 25 years old. You were like, oh, yeah, the pregnant one. Hell no. Nobody want it right now.
5: Okay, you
6: except
5: ain't
6: except for you. Exactly. When I say the streets, you have to have fun.
5: Would you like to join the conversation?
7: I would just say that, you know, check people's web browser history.
6: That's very true.
7: You know what? It's 2026. We don't shame.
6: You know what?
7: But check their history.
5: No shaming here. No
6: you know what?
5: Shaming.
6: I might be a little bit wrong about that one because there are some nasties. Not nasty.
5: You can't help yourself. It's different.
6: Maybe curious. But
7: Kyle, with you as someone who openly has that in their future plans with your wife,
6: That's my wife.
7: Just stop talking.
6: I said his wife. The streets. I would assume nobody. Again.
7: Do not say what you're about to say, buddy. Just don't do it.
6: Her out there having a good time with a friend.
5: You could have said she had a great time out downtown at dinner.
6: Oh, she had a great time out downtown in the dinner.
5: Why do you sound hottie hottie ho?
6: She drove down streets to get there, didn't she? She walked across the street to get there.
5: You just can't let go.
6: I'm just saying. She was in the streets. So anyways, go ahead. What happened? Your wife went to dinner. Last night, and you...
5: No, she was in the streets, and ain't nobody want her because she's pregnant.
6: I mean, and Tony corrected me. There might have been somebody that said, damn, who was that? She pregnant? Ooh, wouldn't that be just odd? That's the oddest thing. I've never...

0: my life said, oh, yeah, that pregnant girl's mine.
1: You're going to one day.
0: Well, yeah, because my wife, of course. I find her to be extremely attractive. So when she's pregnant and she has my child, I'm like, oh, yeah, it's my baby.
2: Do you ever stop at a stop sign, bro? Like, just stop. Put
0: rolling
2: it in reverse.
0: Stops, baby.
1: We just learned yesterday that him and his 6-12-year-old friends boosted a car.
3: Oh, yeah, so, never
1: so yeah, and stop, they did not press the brakes pedal at the stop sign.
3: We're trying to save you here.
0: We had a good time. Yeah, yeah. I mean, no.
1: Anyway, I don't even know what I was going
0: to
1: say.
0: Your wife went out to dinner last night.
1: It's like anything I say is irrelevant now.
0: No, what did you do? Your wife went out to dinner. What happened?
3: She ate food, went home, had a good time.
1: Yep, there it is. Done. I watched the Brewers. I got mad. I got frustrated because I'm starting to count the cash.
0: Oh, yeah, we're almost there. My $20.
1: After the comment you made, your 20 has been rescinded.
0: What do you mean, comment I made? I just said that others.
1: Ron and the Key chimes in, 800-990-3776. They're not the boss of you, Kyle. Keep speaking your mind.
0: Yeah, you're not the boss of me. I'm just being honest.
1: Baiting you.
0: No, I mean, let's be real.
1: Kyle needs to learn the difference between in the streets and on the town.
0: Oh, on the town. Yeah. Okay. Yeah, she had a night on the town.
1: A night out in the town.
0: Night on the town.
1: There you go. Not in the streets, as you referred them to your single era.
0: There's different streets. In them streets is different.
1: Coming up next.
3: Thank God.
1: I know, right? You can play the outro music as soon as possible.
3: I had one more second.
0: Ben actually agreed with me, though. He said, you're not lying.
1: No,
0: yeah.
1: I know, but then you went back.
0: No, I mean, it's so true. So true. I do have a really good story for you.
3: No, you don't. No, you don't.
0: I do.
1: You got
0: no, it's off air. I can't even tell it all.
1: Don't do that. we're gonna have Kyle's wish. Do you have our training camp correspondent?
3: I don't know if he's earned it.
0: Not what?
3: I have it, but I don't know if he's earned it.
1: Well, the fans deserve to know what happened at joint practice against the Arizona Cardinals.
3: Yep, Kyle just can't listen.
1: So, Kyle and Brust, maybe just Brust back in 2 minutes, 94.5 ESPN YouTube at ESPN Milwaukee, the ESPN Wisconsin app. Molly and Jim in Madison, the Damn Sports Show in Beaver Dam. Don't go anywhere. We're going to update you on the big joint practice that Kyle is going to think is the Super Bowl next in 2 minutes.
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6: Starting just before Good Hope Road all the way to about Silver Spring, you're back on the brakes at the Zoo Interchange onto the bypass. Going to be slow all the way down to about Lincoln. Back on the brakes just before Beloit Road down and around the Hale Interchange all the way to about 51st Street. Wow, that's kind of a heavy ride there. Westbound 894 backed up out of the Mitchell Interchange towards Loomis. They still have this accident on the right shoulder right about at Loomis on westbound 894. Other than that, southbound 43 backing up a bit from Good Hope Road to about Bender Road and then back on the brakes just south of Hampton down through the Marquette to about the KK River. 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And checking the TMJ4 Storm Team forecast tonight, mostly clear skies, a low of 63. Tomorrow, mostly sunny, a high of 77. From the WTMJ Traffic Center, I'm Debbie Lazaga on 94.5 ESPN.
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1: Time now to give you everything that you need to hear about the joint practice.
0: Oh, I can't wait.
1: That happened today.
0: Oh, let's hear it, baby. I can't wait.
1: LaFleur versus LaFleur. Packers against the Cardinals. Our training camp / joint practice correspondent, Alex Stroff, is going to give you everything you need to know if you don't know what happened today. Tony, what we got?
15: Oh, here we go. Joint practice highlights. But before we get to the true 11 on 11, let's walk through the kicking period for Trey Smack. Sets up from 33, hits it wide left. From 38, Smack is good. Up the middle, back it up, 7 yards to 45. And this time he's wide right. So now 1 for 3, one wide left, one wide right, one right up the middle.
0: Okay.
15: From 53, Smack is good.
0: Hmm?
15: And all the way back at 58, Smack short and to the right. Finishes the period 2 for 5.
1: I'm not going to lie. Like, it's his M.O.
0: Yeah, he's not.
1: It's his M.O.
0: Yeah, he's a gamer.
1: As long as he makes it on the game, I don't think anybody cares what he looks like in practice now.
0: Yeah.
1: But if he starts missing in games and practices...
0: They might have an aneurysm. They're not practicing inside the stadium, so he's a stadium guy. He got to kick inside the stadium. So, yeah, he's good.
1: What?
0: He's got to
1: kick outdoors in Denver.
0: In the stadium. No, in a stadium. They're practicing
1: in a stadium.
0: Yeah, he's a gamer and stadium guy.
1: All right, so Trey Smack is done. Any big highlights?
15: Sound the alarms because Jordan Love is on fire. First up, Jordan Love to Jaden Reed up the right sideline. Reed cuts in. Good for a 24-yard gain.
0: Cook.
15: Fresh set of downs for the Packers offense. Love finds his new number one, maybe. Matthew Golden for a comeback route. 13-yard gain.
0: Okay.
15: Another completion, this time to Christian Watson. That one good for a 7-yard gain. And how about a name I haven't said yet? Love finds Tucker Kraft at the goal line for a touchdown.
0: Look at Tuck.
15: Everybody's getting involved in Green Bay.
0: Look at Tuck. Listen, Tuck said, no contract, no problem. I'm out here playing with my boys. Playing with my boys. Out there risking his body. Why? Because he's an ultimate
1: risking the team
0: warrior. Yeah. Risking the team what? What do you mean risking the team?
1: Like risking the team success.
0: What do you mean? What does this have to... If he gets hurt, he gets hurt. He can sign a contract and get hurt. It doesn't matter. What do you mean risking a team success? He's risking his own personal gain. That's what he's risking. And so shout out to him.
1: I said it wrong.
0: Yeah, exactly. But here's the thing.
1: You don't need to exactly. You'd be like, you're good. Like, yeah, you're good. You're right. Like, you know.
0: I made a mistake.
1: Like,
0: let me finish.
1: You just got to be a jerk about it. Like,
0: Jaden Reed.
1: I say when I'm wrong. You just be a jerk when you're wrong.
0: Jaden Reed, reception. Christian Watson, reception. Matthew Golden, reception. And Tucker Kraft, reception. Touchdown. Those are the four horsemen. Riding into the end zone this year, baby. That's what we're going to call them, the four horsemen, baby. The four horsemen.
1: I kind of hate that I love that.
0: Yes.
1: I
0: love it, baby.
1: The four horsemen. I love it.
0: They cooking. I probably carved up the Cardinals' ass. We cooked them birds. What else did we do?
15: Uh-oh, throw the flag, stop the fights. We've got an incident. Tucker Kraft, while blocking, is knocked to the turf and took exception to it. Cardinals and Packers going at it, but thankfully broken up. No punches thrown. Everybody's fine. Matt LaFleur not happy.
0: Yeah, that was stupid. Yeah, we got to watch out for Tuck now. Can't be hitting the ground.
1: Yeah.
0: It should take
1: the team success.
0: All right, now this is a joint practice. We got to stay up now. Stay up.
2: Are you guys at all surprised that he's playing in this?
1: Yes, very much so. Again, because I said it's irresponsible his personal standpoint. Even though I said it wrong about 45 seconds ago.
2: You're fine.
1: It is irresponsible of him from a personal standpoint not to lock up the money when you have a limited lifespan in the NFL. It is not all guaranteed money like baseball and basketball. Yeah. But, again, if you're a Packer fan, as long as it doesn't get hurt, you're happy he's helping make the team better.
0: Now, I'll say this, is that I am one that I'm happy that he's practicing. I am shocked that he's participating in 11-on-11 in this practice because there is a danger for him, and at the end of the day, he should get paid. He should get paid.
1: Yeah. Trusting your own teammates versus trusting
0: opposing. You can't control. Like him going to the ground today, like he probably was frustrated because he's like, what the hell? Like,
1: they don't care.
0: You have a
1: green jersey and your yellow helmet. They're trying to hit you.
0: Mm-hmm.
1: Two more.
0: Can't wait to hear it.
15: Not a great look for Matthew Golden as he drops a would-be touchdown on third down, leading to a Cardinals defensive win as the Packers unable to convert the fourth down. He was open. The ball was placed. Just couldn't bring it in.
0: You know, stuff happens. You know what I'm saying? It happens. You're not gonna be perfect. You're going to drop some passes. I'd rather have him get the drops out now versus in the actual real game, because in a real game, that would drive us absolutely crazy. So you know what? I'd rather have him to have this mental mistake now where he has to go back. He has to say, I got to clean up.
1: You can make yourself feel great about anything.
0: I see PCA's having a whole breakdown again. He had a breakdown yesterday?
1: Yeah, he's not playing like he was during his
0: good. I want this talk to stop. But what's next?
15: And when it rains, it pours. According to Matt Schneidman, the Packers lost all 4 2-minute periods against the Cardinals defense, with both the Packers starting and backup offenses failing to score in the final periods. By the way, the Cardinals offense scored TDs on the final two drives against the Packers first team defense.
0: That doesn't sound good.
1: Can you spin this one up?
0: That doesn't sound good. I need to dig in to see exactly more. Like this, is this the last one? This is how we're ending
1: it. That's how it ended. Did you not hear it? Replay that one for me, Tony. That is worth
0: the climax came down very poorly there.
1: So. We got the four horsemen.
0: Yeah, the four horsemen didn't get into the end
1: zone. Cardinals offense with Jacoby Brissett is carving you up.
0: Oh, well, carving you. I guess
1: the carving station.
0: I guess that was 2 minutes. That wasn't red zone. That was 2 minutes.
1: Take a listen for yourself.
0: Let me hear it again.
2: Hold on. They're not numbered in order.
0: What are they labeled?
15: And the Packers lost all 4 2-minute periods against the Cardinals defense, with both the Packers starting and backup offenses failing to score in the final periods. By the way, the Cardinals offense scored TDs on the final two drives against the Packers first team defense.
0: Yeah, that's not good. That's not good. It sounds like there are some.
1: What do you got to say, Kyle?
0: Well, I'm not happy about the ending there in the 2-minute drill, because 2 minutes ain't red zone. 2 minutes is basically they probably put the ball on maybe like the 45 going in. And the Packers couldn't finish drives. Meanwhile, the Cardinals were able to finish two of them.
1: You're not making me feel better. You're the green and gold goggles guy. I thought like we should be optimistic about the defense. Top 10 defense, Jonathan Gannon.
0: Well, that might have been the number two defense.
1: No, he said the number one.
2: The correspondent specifically said the Cardinals scored two periods against the Packers' number one defense.
0: Oh, I didn't hear number one defense in there, huh?
1: Yeah, you have selective listening and hearing.
0: I guess I do. Well, there needs to be some improvement. That's not what we wanted to hear. I wanted to hear pure domination. That's what I wanted to hear. It looks like there might have been some pass interference by Keyshawn Nixon. I'm going to do some reviewing myself. I don't like the way they finished. It sounded good until the end.
2: Let's listen to that last one more time, just to make sure. Kyle, just break it down.
15: And when it rains, it pours. According to Matt Schneidman, the Packers lost all 4 2-minute periods against the Cardinals defense, with both the Packers starting and backup offenses failing to score in the final periods. By the way, the Cardinals offense scored TDs on the final two drives against the Packers first team defense.
0: Oh.
1: Yikes!
0: It's not good.
1: No, it's not good, mister.
0: Not good.
1: About 30, 40 minutes ago, you had Jonathan Gannon as a defensive coach of the year and all up in my face and You know, without Micah.
0: Keyshawn Nixon getting into scuffles. This is just, yeah, I want to hear.

0: I want to hear.
1: So you have nothing to say.
0: Disappointed. I'm disappointed.
1: I forgot how annoying he is when things go wrong in the moment.
0: What do you mean how annoying I am? What am I saying?
1: Like when the Packers lose, he shuts down until he has 24 hours to get angry about it.
0: Yeah.
1: And we've had moments where we've had our training camp correspondent play highlights from training camp and you've acted like it's the Super Bowl. And you're treating this like it's the Super Bowl. So I guess you're consistent in that way. It's a joint practice against the Cardinals. You're acting like your dog died. Well, you even like dogs.
0: The Cardinals aren't a good team, as you said before. They're expected to be one of the worst teams in the NFL. And when you are a team that has championship aspirations, when you have a team as lowly as the Cardinals coming to your practice facility, they traveled all the way from one time zone to another. They came to your home turf. If you didn't lay the smackdown, if you didn't dominate them, there are concerns. If the Packers believe they are going to be a championship caliber team, then they need to dominate a lesser foe that the Arizona Cardinals are. The Cardinals should not have beat you in a two-minute drill. The Cardinals should have walked out of there losing every single rep, every single segment of the day. And the fact that the Cardinals did better in 2 minutes than you did, that is a problem, and there's going to be some cleaning up that needs to be done before week one against the Minnesota Vikings. So yes, I am not feeling very good about the fact that the Packers did not score in 2 minutes. Meanwhile, our number one defense got scored on during the two-minute segment. If they were able to do it, why the hell weren't we able to do it? That's the question that I have.
1: Well, I thought they were going to be a great defense.
0: I thought they were going to be a great defense.
1: Oh, so this changes your entire opinion.
0: It doesn't change my entire opinion, but it shows that there's still room to grow. There's still things that need to be done. There's still things that need to be cleaned up, and they better be cleaned up come week one in 2 weeks.
1: Or else what?
0: Or else this team is going to not be, damn near might not be a playoff team.
1: Oh, my gosh. Overreaction City. It's a joint practice, man.
0: No, you said if they don't get cleaned up by week one, that's going to be a problem.
1: And you said, and then you go to they might not make the playoffs?
0: If you're losing to the Minnesota Vikings in week one and your defense is not playing well against Kyler Murray, then that is going to be a problem. It is a long season.
1: You are being the most prisoner of the moment person of all time. You went from Packer-backer to depressed thinking this team is not going to make the playoffs.
0: The first 4 weeks.
1: From a joint practice.
0: The first 3 weeks of the season, you were given a gift. You're giving a gift to Kyler Murray. You're giving a gift to Geno Smith. You're giving a gift of a team in Atlanta
1: Falcons who is praying that Michael Penix Jr. comes back. You know what the real Packer backer would say? Good, I'm glad this happened. It'll wake their ass up before they play three soft, easier teams before they get into the tougher part of the season, get Micah back.
0: No, I don't need no wake-up call. The wake-up call should be last.
1: They haven't been to an NFC championship game. They haven't won the NFC in the last 4 years. So acting as if like they are this standard of my team doesn't need a wake-up call, they may need it. Because they haven't proven to be like, oh, yeah, this team doesn't need a wake-up call. They just bring it every week. They've been a 7 seed the last 3 years. You shouldn't be shocked by a performance like this.
0: This team lost the last 4 games of the season without Micah Parsons in their last 5 games of the season, period, last year.
1: And they lost the biggest joint practice in the history of joint practices, according to Kyle Wals.
0: If they still need a wake-up call after how the season ended last year, then I don't know what else the hell you need to wake you up. You should have been woken up by the fact that you were unable to sustain victories and sustain leads in the playoffs. You should have been woken up when the Ravens came in to Lambeau and marched all up and down the field and rushed for over 200-plus yards on you. You should have been woken up after the fact that you lost the game against the Chicago Bears. You should have been woken up after you gave up the lead in Denver. Those should have been the wake-up calls. It shouldn't be a wake-up call you taking on the Arizona Cardinals in a joint practice. Hell no. Y'all should have came ready to hit somebody else in the freaking mouth.
1: You're actually really upset. I can see your soul has like been zapped out of you.
0: I wanted to hear pure domination, and that is not what occurred today.
1: Am I mean knowing that a lot of these things happened and I, you know, waited and waited with your anxiousness thinking that you thought they were going to dominate?
2: No, it was nice. Dude, he's going to have a terrible rest of his show.
0: It's like the Packers just lost in Kyle's mind.
1: Like I said, his dog died.
2: Did you hear that little soliloquy he just went on? Monotone. You got to be ready to hit someone in the freaking mouth.
1: He looked like he was going to cry.
2: His glasses are fogging up a little bit.
1: No, I'm not joking. He looked like he was going to cry. I'm not joking.
0: Go to YouTube so y'all can see this damn liar.
1: I'm telling you, when you were talking in that moment, it sounded like you were going to
0: It seems like there's more room. Again, I want to hear my team coming out with pure domination. 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
1: 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We got a big special guest next coming in with some really fancy clothes. 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
4: Westbound 94, a heavy ride from 27th Street all the way to Holly Road. A few more patches of heavy traffic west of Highway 100 towards Elm Grove Road. Eastbound's backing up right through the Barker Road area, starting at about Springdale. And then you're back on the brakes from 84th Street to 35th. A heavy ride on 41 southbound, starting just south of Mayfair Road, all the way down through the Zoo Interchange and around the Hale past Forest Home. 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And check the TMJ4 Storm Team forecast tonight. Mostly clear skies, a low of 63. Tomorrow, mostly sunny, a high of 77. 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
1: 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Hey, you know what? Look at this. Look at this. We got Money Monis in the house, and Monis, I'm going to show you something. What does that say on my screen on the right side?
2: Yeah, that's what it is. 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
1: It is the new season. Behind the Bucks, which is narrated by, I mean, he's a legend, not just in Wisconsin, but Jim Paschke is the man. If Giannis is wearing a face of Jim Paschke when he wins a championship, you know that man is important, and this is the oral history of the 2000-2001 Milwaukee Bucks, from the Big Three to a Hall of Fame coach. 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And it's brought to you by Gallagher. So we want to know a little bit about if you could give 1 to 2 sentences on, like, hey, this is why, if you're going to click on anything and listen to anything, you should listen to this.
2: You know, this has to be one of the most controversial seasons in Milwaukee Bucks history. This is the inside story.
0: 2001? Controversial.
2: Just no one can talk about that season without getting all worked up and sort of like losing their composure. It brought out all the emotions of Bucks fans across the entire spectrum. Extraordinary happiness. A team that hadn't made the playoffs in a decade, you know, hadn't get out of the first round in a decade up to that point. Finally contending once again, a young core, 2 top lottery picks, 2 of the best players to ever wear a Bucks jersey, Ray Allen and big dog Glenn Robinson. Sam Cassell joins that squad and takes it to the Eastern Conference Finals, where they meet not only the 76ers, but David Stern, the NBA.
0: And
1: so hang on.
0: Y'all talked about the conspiracy.
1: The most controversial.
2: I mean, it has to be. I can't think of a more controversial conclusion to a series.
1: Okay.
2: 25 years later, still being discussed.
1: Conclusion to a series. I thought you said season in totality, because we've had some doozies the last couple of years when it comes to old Giannis Antetokounmpo.
0: No, we got cheated. I'm standing on it.
1: The referee in that series
0: for us, he ended up getting charged with gambling stuff. Like, he for real did. They cheat. This is me. This is not me representing ESPN. This is Kyle Wells' thought. Or Bucks Plus.
1: But Kyle does not represent.
0: Did you guys ever address that the massive disparity with free throws in the Bucks?
2: The finale breaks it down game by game. We got Scott Williams, who is the center of this controversy, on the record 25 years later, talking about what he thinks happened.
0: Because he got suspended, didn't he?
2: He got suspended for game 7. They upgraded the foul after the game. Mm. No chance for the Bucks to appeal. The flagrant foul was ruled on the court as a flagrant.
1: Like FIFA?
0: Yeah, basically. That's why David Stern's RIP, but they screwed the Bucks because
3: for those wondering, Scott Williams was the one who threw his elbow into Allen Iverson's neck when he was driving.
1: And by the way, you keep saying David Stearns.
0: Oh, not David Stearns. What's his name?
3: David Stern,
1: general manager of the Milwaukee Brewers.
0: David Stern.
1: So we call you Money Monis for a reason. I would like to play a game. Kyle, can you see? I hate Come to on, do this. Stand up. We need the full fit check.
4: Yeah, I need you to stand up.
2: Okay.
4: Yeah.
2: Yeah, fit. I love a fit
1: we
2: check.
1: We want to play Price is Right.
4: Check, dude. Let me see the shoes, too.
1: Price is Right without going over what the cost of the outfit Ooh. Is that you're wearing, because you always have the flashiest stuff.
4: Now, you got on like, you look, you going to a funeral today, boy.
1: Give us three shoes. Brands that you're wearing that we should know.
2: Oh, happily. So we're going to
1: go. No free ads, but only for this.
2: We're going to go with the suit. The suit is by Buck Mason, the carry-on suit, something that every man should have in their wardrobe. This is a little bit, it's for all occasions, I would say.
1: I said no free ads.
3: Come on, Modus. Not a whole
4: read. He said carry-on suit. The only thing I know about is a carry. What's a carry-on suit? I just know a carry-on luggage.
2: Carry-on suit is just for on the move, on the go. You know, we're jet setters. What do we say? We say we buy flights, not.
3: Modus, do you fly coach?
2: You know what? When I fly coach.
4: When you fly coach.
2: I do have the Louis Vuitton duffel in the coach section of the plane.
4: I'm sorry. What do you mean when you fly coach?
2: No, I'm saying that when I fly coach, I also
4: have... What else
2: have
4: do you fly?
2: Gucci on.
4: God, so, you know, Gucci I, and Louis.
2: It's a high-low.
4: A high-low. So wait a minute. So, okay.
3: So when no, you he fly doesn't coach? Fly coach.
1: No. So you have a Louis for coach and then a Gucci for first class? You can't have Gucci and coach?
2: You know, it's all occasions. You know, Southwest, I think, has one, you know, only one class. So... But I am a little self-conscious when I'm like in the back of the Southwest line in designer. I'm kind of like probably should have upgraded just to maintain.
1: I don't think anyone's been more unrelatable to the audience ever, and I love it.
3: The thought of flying coach just grossed him out a little bit.
1: Like, he's got the heebie-jeebies right now.
3: Did you see his energy just drop? Coach.
1: He's like, I got to take a shower right now.
4: He's sitting here talking about Southwest. He said they only have one class.
1: That's a crazy line.
4: So, Monis, when you book it, you know how they have basic economy. What do you do when you see basic economy?
1: Skip.
2: No, I have to pick my seat. So I can't trust seat roulette. So we're upgrading.
4: Oh, yeah.
2: We're upgrading.
4: Yeah.
2: Basic economy is kind of like you get, I got kids, you know, so we got to make sure everyone's sitting together. And
1: have your kids flown first class?
2: No, you know, we keep the kids in the back because they got to stay humble.
4: Humble. I like
2: that. They got to stay humble.
4: So what is the jacket?
1: They got to earn it. Row?
2: They got to earn it.
4: What's the jacket, though?
2: This is a Buck Mason suit.
4: Buck Mason.
2: Noah Oxford.
1: Noah who?
2: Noah is the brand of my Oxford. It's one of the best Oxford dress shirts in the game.
4: Oh, wow.
2: I'm trying to put people on game right now. By the way, shopping local for the loafers, Florsheim. Loafers.
4: I like that. Oh, Buck Mason is $260 for a jacket.
2: Not bad. That's a budget jacket.
1: Yeah. Are you over under with accessories? Are you standing here under $1,000 on your body?
2: No, because the platinum wedding band is.
1: Okay. I mean, that's an investment, though.
4: Yeah, that's, you know,
1: that's an investment.
2: That's a gift.
1: Take that out.
4: Monis,
1: what about a watch?
2: Oh, no. This is a nice little joint. Another Noah Casio collabo, but a Noah Timex collabo. It looks really
1: Noah
2: fancy.
1: Classio.
2: It looks really fancy, but this is actually $200.
1: Collabo.
4: How do you call it? Noah Classio? What's Classio?
2: No, Noah Timex collabo. You guys, watch out for these watches. They got the moon face and the sun face on it. Changes when the time goes by. So anyways, that's kind of...
3: I have a watch question for you, Monis.
2: Yeah.
3: When you go into your closet or your, you know, where you keep your watches.
2: That's right.
3: Five figures?
4: Dang!
3: Five-figure watch in there? You got a watch?
2: No,
3: you have a Rolex over 10 Gs?
2: No. Maybe it depends on what they're pricing.
3: But it's close.
2: I would say like $999. Eight Gs on one of them, but.
4: Damn!
3: Okay. What is it?
1: That's more than Strope's net worth.
2: The Rolex Datejust.
4: Damn. So is this a gift or you bought it?
2: No, it's my father's.
4: Oh, that's nice.
2: I hold on to it, though.
4: No, what it's the, no, what the, the
2: I'm belt. Like, I'm like, Dad, let me hold that.
4: I like that.
1: Never gave it back?
2: Not unless yes.
4: My dad only lets me hold a pack of cigs. That's it.
2: Well,
3: This is why Modus is good getting the NBA guys to do the stories like behind the Bucks with him. Because when he walks into like a dinner, like I walk into dinner with Nessus or someone like that that I work with, they know. They know. Modus walks into a dinner, he plays the part.
2: He does.
3: Has the watch, has the suit to go with. Like you can tell the difference between luxury and coach. Modus yes, plays the part.
4: Modus, so belt-wise, because I want to upgrade and get a really nice belt. Mm. Oh, you can look at my belt now. My belt is
1: also look at his damn shirt from 2006.
4: This shirt is horrible.
2: That's a throwback.
4: Yeah, it is. But look, Modus, what the tag say?
2: That's a vibe, brother.
4: Yeah, Modus, what the tag say, though? What it say?
3: It says you got it from Boston store in 2006 for $55.
2: That's vintage. They call that vintage.
4: It is vintage.
2: That's Ralph Lauren.
4: This might be worse.
1: Well, vintage doesn't fit you.
4: No, yeah, I lost a lot of weight, but I wanted to put it on today. So belt-wise, where should I get a good belt for my money, Modus? What should I spend on it?
2: You know, speaking of Coach, I think Coach makes a great belt. You know, that's a luxury brand that's a little bit more accessible.
1: Are you talking about the belts that you put on an airplane and Coach?
2: I'm saying the brand Coach makes a great belt. I think it's Michael Kors.
3: I want to take people behind the scenes. Homer just walked in. I don't know.
2: Homer, where do you get your belts from?
1: That is a phenomenal question.
4: It is.
1: Phenomenal.
5: I've not bought a belt in 20 years.
2: Oh, man. Those pants, they just never moved on you?
5: No, I got a belt that fits. I bought it 15 years ago.
2: Oh, yeah. Look at that. That's nice.
3: Homer and Modus might be electric radio.
1: I can see these. I can listen to Homer and Modus.
4: Oh, wow. That's nice.
2: Because belts get wear on them. You know, you keep on strapping them on. One day they might snap. I've had a belt snap on me. I had Levi's belt snap on me, but that belt, that's 2 decades.
1: Treating them good. That's 2 decades.
2: That's a high level.
5: I didn't wear a belt for a long time.
2: Mm.
4: Why not?
5: I just wear, because I was able to get these shorts from Temu.
2: Wow.
5: They're like $5, and I got maybe like 8 pairs, and I just rotate them and wear them. And then now, at certain events, they get mad at you at a country club if you wear that. So
4: have you ever thought about buying clothes on Temu?
5: That wears belts.
4: You ever thought about buying clothes on Temu?
5: I don't buy them anymore. I got all I need.
2: Oh, nice. No, I haven't shopped on.
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2: Homer, you were in there in 2001 when the Bucks went to the Eastern Conference
5: Finals. I was.
2: So what do you
5: think? Glenn Robinson missed about a baseline 10-footer game 6. They got screwed in game 7 by the fact they suspended
4: Scott Williams,
5: and it's too bad.
4: Do you think, just in general, though, the discrepancies in the fouls and the, I believe it wasn't Phil, it was Scott Donahue. Well, I forgot the referee.
1: Tim Donahue.
4: No. Yeah. You don't believe in that conspiracy?
5: No, not at all.
4: Okay.
2: You know, Glenn Robinson shot 75 shots before he went to the free throw line in game 4.
4: Mm-hmm.
2: In that series, he shot 75 times, never went to the free throw line once. Dikembe Mutombo gets 2 fouls for the first time out, and he didn't get called for a foul until game 2.
4: Question. So who all did you guys interview for this?
2: We interviewed George Karl. We interviewed all the
5: beat writers. Tell you what he used to call Ray Allen, which is why they traded him?
4: Mm. Yeah, well, don't
5: Judas. But Ray was trying to get him traded. Well, George went nuts.
4: Here's the thing. You know what you guys need to do Behind the Bucks on is the trade that ruined the Bucks.
5: Yeah.
4: George Karl. That trade ruined the Bucks.
5: Yeah,
4: That is what I want George Karl to talk about.
5: He thought George Karl thought Ray and Herb Cole were good buddies, and he thought Ray was trying to get him fired. And I said this to George: "You're nuts."
4: George Karl is nuts.
5: I mean, at that point, to think that Ray Allen would try to get him fired, but
1: and also the idea of trading for an old guy with an up and coming superstar.
5: They would have never traded Ray Allen, except that George wanted him traded because he thought he was trying to get him fired.
4: So that's what we need. I need a Behind the Bucks after this one, because this one is fantastic. Because that Milwaukee Bucks team was literally the best Bucks team we had up until Giannis got us to the Eastern Conference Finals against the Raptors. That team was the glory days. We love it.
5: They should have been in the finals. They got whooped in the finals.
4: But they swept the Lakers that year during the regular season. I know, Homer, but they were 2-0.
1: The Brewers swept the Dodgers last year in the regular season.
5: Why do you even go there?
4: Because that's
1: he's
4: a fact.
1: Mr. Optimist.
4: That's
5: fine.
4: A fact.
5: You can say it's a fact. There's not a human being alive at that time that thought they'd beat the Lakers, and they beat Philly. Lakers beat Philly in what, 5?
4: Yeah,
5: it was a blowout.
4: It was a blowout.
5: I believe I checked. I think Philly beat the Bucks.
4: Yeah, because they got help. They had a 6-man.
5: Oh, right.
4: They had an absolute 6-man.
1: Monus, we appreciate it. Homer, we always love when you're here. And Kyle, you're going to tell us about your friends.
4: Absolutely. Thank you, Money Monus, for joining us here today to talk about the nice 2001 Bucks championship team, Bucks Plus Audio, that you can find that on. 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
6: Westbound 94, a heavy ride from 27th Street all the way to Holly Road. A few more patches of heavy traffic west of Highway 100 towards Elm Grove Road. Eastbound's backing up right through the Barker Road area, starting at about Springdale. And then you're back on the brakes from 84th Street to 35th. A heavy ride on 41 southbound, starting just south of Mayfair Road, all the way down through the Zoo Interchange and around the Hale past Forest Home. 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And checking the TMJ4 Storm Team forecast tonight, mostly clear skies, a low of 63. Tomorrow, mostly sunny, a high of 77. 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
10: For you to say that the fans are disrespectful, quite frankly, is audacity on a level that I didn't even know existed. You have only played 19 games for this franchise, not only because of injury, which is outside of your control, but because you served an 11-game suspension because of actions that were in your control. The fans were put in an impossible position. Cleveland Browns fans are incredibly loyal. They love their city. They love this franchise. It's an emotional conundrum for you to have to abandon that, because the team elected to push their morals to the side and bring this guy in because they thought that he would be good at football. When he wasn't good at football at all, they have every right to let him and let this organization know how they feel. 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
1: 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It's time now to play a game from the blast from the past. A former producer coined this segment. Which one is it? Since we've had many.
3: The wheel still sucks.
1: Do we not have
4: is there imaging?
3: The wheel still sucks.
4: Is there imaging for this?
3: No, that got deleted. I even searched. I searched. There was a 2-second thing. It said wheel of strophe. It had 2 seconds.
4: Wheel. Oh.
3: So there's nothing.
1: Just hit that, though.
3: I have to bring it back up. Then. Hold on. Library. Wheel of strophe.
4: This feels like a bit.
3: It's not a good one.
4: It's an entertaining one.
3: No, it's not. What? It's absolutely horrendous.
1: Time now for the wheel
4: of strophe.
12: It's time for the
13: wheel of strophe.
4: There it is.
3: Who taught these people how to label things?
4: Yes.
3: This one is labeled V2.
4: I
3: clicked it. I hope for the best.
1: What we got?
3: All right, you guys didn't talk about this yesterday, but I feel like we should at some
1: point. Spinning the wheel?
3: Oh, well, the wheel sucks. Who made this wheel? This little rubber stopper isn't going to make any type of noise. It just broke.
1: Yeah, it did just break. Yeah, all right, what we got? Whatever.
3: The wheel's stupid. The Big Ten, it looks like the SEC as well, now getting in on not allowing former professional athletes to rejoin schools, even if they have eligibility left. Did you see this?
1: It's just such a weird time to draw a line. Like, you've gone so far to, like, no rules, now you put a rule in now? I'm against it.
4: Against the rule or you're against what's happening?
1: I'm against them now just being like, yeah, now we're going to draw the line.
4: Well, I think this is just ridiculous. Like, now you got guys who are coming from NFL training camps who are saying, I just got cut. I'm going back to college. You're not an amateur anymore. You're a professional.
5: Excuse me. You're a professional in college.
4: Yeah. Mm-hmm. This is
5: just all for show. All it is.
4: Again, you don't want the show has a script, and he's going off script that nobody's seen before. That's why the Big Ten and the SEC.
5: No,
4: SEC has LSU. Who
5: fine, they do whatever they want. It's all garbage. It's all just for show.
4: And that player.
5: Why can't you go from AAA to AA in baseball? You can. This is insanity.
4: No, but it's not the same.
5: The same.
4: Because you're drafted to a team, and then the minor league is the minor league system of the major league team. LSU is not a minor league.
1: Essentially, college is a minor league to the NFL.
5: Yes,
4: but it's completely different because LSU is not part of New Orleans Saints. They ain't part of no organization.
5: They're not part of a professional league. College basketball is a professional league.
4: Is the NCAA a professional league?
3: Kyle, let him finish.
1: Kyle, we understand your point.
14: No, I don't. The NCAA isn't a professional league.
1: We know it's not a professional league.
14: It's a nonprofit organization.
5: College basketball a professional league? Division I college basketball a professional league? Ask him. Division I college basketball.
4: Division I college basketball.
3: Having a bad show.
14: No, NCAA Division I college basketball isn't a professional league. It's the top level of amateur college sports overseen by the NCAA.
1: Yeah, what is that from 2001?
5: Yeah, that's.
4: I'm professional. I get what y'all are trying to say, but they're not considered professionals. They're not.
1: They may not
5: by
1: be
5: who?
4: Because the way they're being paid, and again, it might
5: they're paid
4: might,
5: to play.
4: They're paid to play through some like it's still they're not just giving them cash.
5: Yes, they are.
4: No, they
3: literally are.
4: No, they're like they're
1: Kyle,
4: signing name,
1: Kyle,
4: image, and likeness.
1: Can
4: deals.
1: I tell you this?
4: So yeah, completely.
1: NIL means nothing. They are paying them dollars to play football, not to be on a billboard. Sure, they can put them up there, but they're paying them to play.
4: Okay.
1: It's basically professional sports.
4: Again, I'm
1: by years, the letter of the law. If you want to use,
4: I'm
1: the,
4: 2 years removed from it, but I'm pretty sure, yes. Are some of these kids maybe being paid $1 million to show up to an event
5: just
4: and sign autographs?
5: No.
4: Or just do an appearance? Maybe.
5: No.
4: So you're saying these kids are just getting money and they're not doing it.
5: The concept of NIL is bogus. Everybody
1: they're
5: admits
1: not even
5: it's
1: going
5: bogus.
1: To school.
5: The NCAA says it's
1: they're
5: bogus.
1: They're not going
5: they're
1: to school.
5: They're being paid for things way above fair market value.
4: So then
5: value.
4: Why is the Big Ten and the SEC
5: just
4: putting
5: for
4: up guardrails?
5: For show. I'm for show. I'm not going to change anything.
4: Again,
5: show.
4: Y'all can say for show, but again, they're putting up guardrails because this is the line that they don't believe should be crossed. They say
5: correct.
4: once you start, it's not just declaring
5: they
4: for the draft.
5: Say you have
4: it's
5: to wear...
4: going to an NFL training camp, and then after
5: doesn't
4: getting cut,
5: matter.
4: Going back to college.
5: Doesn't matter.
4: Yes,
5: one
4: it does
5: professional
4: matter.
5: League to another. No.
4: You can't.
5: They'll determine it in court. You better hold on to what
1: just,
5: you got
1: they
5: now.
1: They can go to college, but it's not college. They're just playing a sport. They're not actually going to go
4: listen,
1: to school.
4: I understand what y'all are saying, but the specific, what I'm sticking to is the facts. And the facts are, is that college is still seen as college athletics is not seen as professional.
1: In your
4: yet.
1: Dumb brain,
4: no,
1: it is.
5: Yeah, don't be mean.
4: You
5: come
4: can say
5: on.
4: It's
1: true.
4: You can
5: no,
4: say
5: nice
4: you can say my
5: dumb.
4: You can say the, my dumb
1: the way
4: brain.
1: He's
4: all
1: looking
4: you want.
1: At this situation,
5: he's,
1: is.
5: He's, I can't explain why he's looking at
4: so
5: it this way. But
4: so a lot of people. So even in NFL, people are shocked by this. In college football,
5: no, they aren't.
4: Yes, they literally just
5: they're all lying. They're all trying to cut to make this presentation.
4: So then why is the so you're saying the Big Ten and
5: they
4: the
5: know
4: SEC
5: it's not going to last. It's not going to hold up.
4: So why fight? Why spend all the money?
5: Because it looks good.
4: Okay. So are they going to have any players in the SEC or the Big Ten this year?
5: Will they have?
1: No, but they're going to be mad when they're going to join in next year when they go somewhere else.
5: And if they try to stop them, someone will go to court, and court will laugh and say, yes.
4: Again,
5: it's professional sports. You can go play for any school in the NFL.
4: So why haven't they said it's professional sports yet? All these lawsuits, all I'm saying is
3: because the NCAA is still an organization that profits.
5: They've told the NCAA it's professional sports. Yes, the courts have told them that time and time again.
4: The NCAA is not following that.
5: I know. They can do whatever they want, but they're not.
4: So I'm just. So that's just. All I'm saying is just.
5: I know. All I'm saying is just realize this is all made up. It's not facts.
4: Yes, it is.
5: No, this is what they've said. It's not facts.
4: What do you mean it's not fact? We've never seen this before, Homer. You legitimately have never seen a person in the NFL go back.
1: Here's
4: you've
1: what's
4: going to
1: happen.
4: You've seen guys in
1: happen.
4: The NBA D League.
1: The SEC and the Big Ten are not going to allow them, but one league that's smart, Homer, is going to say, you know what? We'll take them.
4: Should be
1: and then the SEC and the Big Ten next year will be like, well, why wouldn't
5: well, no,
1: why
5: I think
1: we
5: someone will
1: them?
5: Go to court and say that there's no grounds for the... For
1: yeah, but they can go play elsewhere. The Big
5: correct.
1: Ten and the SEC. And then
4: correct.
1: They're going to go elsewhere and the Big Ten and SEC are going to be like, huh, we were stupid by saying we won't take these guys. They can help our teams be better. We want them after this year.
4: So you guys don't find it to be ridiculous?
1: It is ridiculous. The whole thing is ridiculous.
5: What is ridiculous?
1: But it is,
5: it's not ridiculous.
4: For you to go to...
1: No, that they've let it go this far.
4: To sign with an NFL team and not just practice. Compete in a damn preseason game, and then go back to
5: what's
4: college.
5: What's different than the playing in college for $6 million?
3: Dude, I kind of love it, to be honest. It's like going and having an internship on Wall Street, then going back to school.
5: No, it's like baseball. You're AAA, then you go to AA, then you go to AAA.
4: It's not baseball.
5: They are different professional leagues. That's all.
4: So is Minor League Baseball and Major League Baseball not connected at the hip?
1: It doesn't. Again.
5: No, they are. They're both professional,
1: but
5: different leagues.
1: It is basically semantics the way you're looking at it. And because they're part of the same league.
5: The guy
4: semantics.
5: In the NFL was being paid. He goes to college. He gets paid.
1: And there's guys getting paid in college more than they would get paid in the NFL, which is the funny part about
5: all
1: this.
5: That's why some players are not going into the NFL.
1: Exactly why I don't think it should matter if they were on a training camp roster or not.
5: It doesn't.
4: You can't say things are semantics when there's bylaws and there's rules. Granted, this
5: crazy bylaws? Business. What bylaws?
4: The NCAA has bylaws, yes, that people have to abide by.
5: No, they don't.
4: Yes, they do. They're part of the NCAA organization.
5: The NCAA said you can't pay players. That was the bylaw, and they're paying players all the time now.
4: They're paying
5: so what are the
4: for
5: bylaws?
4: Their name, image, and likeness.
1: No, they're not. And by the definition, sure, but what's actually happening, no.
4: I'm just saying.
1: Sure, if you want to be like a legal expert.
5: You can call me Chinese. That don't make me Chinese.
4: No, it's not the same.
5: It's exactly the same.
4: No.
1: More next.
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4: Yes, I want to be a piece of meat. 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Yes, does it boost my confidence? 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
10: By the way, you know, you can't watch the Brewers tonight. You got to watch the greatest female little league player in the history of the world. More amazing than Ms.
9: Explain more, please.
10: She plays for Alabama. She's the best hitter, fielder, and pitcher on the team.
11: She's solid.
10: No, there's never been anyone like her ever. Ever. Ben, ever. She's more amazing than the Miz.
12: You're a seam head. Do you remember the name Colby Rasmus?
9: No.
12: From the MLB?
10: Yeah, it's his
12: kid. It's his daughter.
11: Oh.
12: Kinley Rasmus.
10: But still, there have been a lot of ball players that had daughters. Now, this is like...

0: This is more amazing than Miz.
1: 5 hits in the Little League World Series already, which is a record. First girl with an extra base hit and pitches.
0: And pitches.
2: So you're all... is this because you have heard the Homer Hour discuss this?
0: No, I haven't discussed it. I feel bad. I just found out about it a couple days ago. I feel terrible.
3: Well, we remember when they first started, we saw her on the screen, and she was dealing. I didn't kept up.
2: She was dealing, but...
3: Oh, so they're... So
1: I think that was like the coming out party.
3: Is Alabama planning to go to the 6
0: o'clock, they play.
3: Dang!
0: That's right. You got to watch it.
3: I didn't realize.
2: She's starting as the pitcher?
0: I don't know. It doesn't matter.
1: They got pitching limits.
0: Yeah, that's the whole thing. Doesn't matter if she's not pitching. She's still the best player on the team. You played Little League, didn't you?
3: Is she going to the majors?
0: Can you imagine a girl being the best player on your team? No.
3: Is she going to the majors?
0: No.
4: Oh, well, you think all of a sudden it's just the testosterone going to take
1: over? Yeah, I mean, the levels of hitting puberty. She might be hitting them quicker than the 5'2 little boys.
0: She could prove me wrong, because right now, greatest. She's historic. She's
2: so unique. If Miz was pitching and she was playing, who would you watch?
0: Her. Watch her.
3: So she's better.
2: You're a Miz fraud.
0: Wait, so I know.
3: Is she better than all the boys?
0: I'm not. What?
3: She better than all the boys?
0: Yes.
3: That kid from Iowa, he could pitch.
0: I don't know if she's better than all the players on the team. She's in the Little League World Series. Her team is winning, and she's the best player on the team.
3: That's true.
0: That trumps Miz. It just does.
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0: Yep. I think she's strange, Jim.
5: We're on southbound 41 as you're making your way down from about Good Hope Road or just before Good Hope Road all the way down to Silver Spring. Northbound is backing up from Burleigh all the way past Silver Spring as well. Southbound 894, we got some backups from the Zoo Interchange down and around the Hale Interchange to about 76th Street. And then we've got some closures right now on Highway 31 in Racine County. In Racine, we've got southbound 31 is closed from 5 Mile Road to 4 Mile Road, and then the northbound side's closed from 4 Mile Road to Hounds Terrace because of this crash. So try and stay away from that whole area. Highway 31's kind of gummed up near Wind Point. 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And checking the TMJ4 Storm Team forecast tonight, mostly clear skies, a low of 63. Tomorrow, mostly sunny, a high of 77. From the WTMJ Traffic Center, I'm Debbie Lazaga on 94.5 ESPN.
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0: The best 60 minutes of your day, the Homer Hour. And yes, you need to be aware that you shouldn't watch the Brewers, follow the Brewers, even if the Miz was pitching. Because the greatest, and I understand it's a Little League, but the greatest female Little League player ever playing for Alabama tonight. Hitter, fielder, and pitcher. Never been anything like it.

0: ever.
1: So, I don't even know. I think it's on ESPN, 6 o'clock. I don't even know where they're playing. But I'll be watching. The Brewers will wait. 1-800-990-3776. Caller 5. It is Rain Man. 15 questions. If you get selected, you can stink and you still get the ESPN prize pack. That is at my objection, but I don't count. I think you should get a certain amount in order to get the prize, but they've told me no, so whatever. You still have to recognize that it'll go up on Twitter, and if you stink, even if you get the prize back, everyone will know you stink. Packers' Josh Jacobs is expected to receive suspension soon. Okay, I don't think so. Or if he is receives suspension, maybe he'll be suspended for the final preseason game. That would be classic. I don't know if you can even call it a suspension if it's a preseason game. It's like a night off. If he is, I think he'll appeal it, and I don't think he'll miss a regular season game. But I understand the NFL rules. 1-800-990-3776. Caller 5. Rain Man. You have 15 questions in 2 minutes. You automatically win the prize pack. But if you get a high enough number, then when we put it on Twitter, you can impress people. It is brought to you by Saganiac Planning, a name synonymous with employee benefits and top-notch service. And they've been doing it well for over 50 years. That's how they can be so good at what can be a complicated situation. So, Saganiac Planning, actually a name synonymous with employee benefits, top-notch service, and doing it well for over 50 years. 262-783, Roger Maris, Roger Maris. 6161. So, Saganiac Planning, a nice sponsor of Rain Man, and also ESPN, because we put up the prize pack. I'm not even sure what it is. Somebody's won the prize pack. Let me know. We will have Jason Wilde, and I'm lucky that the Alabama Little League team doesn't play until 6, as otherwise I tell you to turn off the show and the greatest female Little League player ever. I can't comprehend it. A Little League team good enough to get to the Little League World Series and the best player's a girl. That's not possible. And I emphasize that and recognizing that it's some ist. I'm either sexist or whatever, something ist. But it needs to be emphasized to recognize how incredible it is. Like, I was on a really good team. We won South Bend. I thought we might go to Williamsport. We got our butts kicked in the next game. I can't imagine playing Portage and going, Julie is the best player on their team, the best pitcher, the best fielder, the best. That's not possible. And, again, the standard that you'd have to be that good on a team playing in the Little League World Series, it's unbelievable. Unique is often used too often, but in this case, it's appropriate. There's never been anyone like her. More amazing than The Miz. Everything I've said about The Miz. I said to somebody, I want to call her Lady Miz. But actually, she should be Lady Shohei because of all the skills that she has. There was one other good girl. I don't know if you say female. They're 12. I think you're a girl or a boy. But she was known, she was great pitching. It was like 2014.
2: Monet Davis, yeah.
1: There's never been a Shohei female in the Little League World Series. And I want to emphasize, maybe you didn't play, but your team's got to be really good to make it that far. And if you told me a team's going to make it and their best player's going to be a girl, I'd say there's no way. Because you can't be that good or good enough. And she is. And yes, I'm 71, but I would have said that 10 years ago, 5 years ago. I would have said it last year because it had never happened. This show dedicated to Shohei Rasmus or whatever on it. That doesn't do justice to it being female. Lady Shohei, there we go. Or I don't know how to do it. Jim in Milwaukee, you're on 94.5 ESPN. It is Rain Man. Every question should have been about her. Maybe I'll do that next week. Because how you got to be rooting for Alabama to win it all. You have a chance to have the most amazing performance. So certainly in the history of Little League World Series, I don't know if a female has ever performed this well against men. What would be the greatest performance by a female versus men? So it's all men, and then just like, you're the only woman, and you're better than everybody else. All right, Jim, you got anybody? I don't think I can.
0: No, I don't. No, I do not.
1: Yeah, so this has never been done before. So they got to want, you got to want them to win the World Series. The, up until now, and I've stated this, Lloyd McClendon in the championship game against Taiwan came to the plate with the bases loaded, and what did they do? They walked him. In the Little League World Series, half of his at-bats were home runs, half were walks. They walked him with the bases loaded, and Taiwan ended up beating his team, which was from Gary. But that's nothing. That's nothing compared to Ms. Shohei, or whatever I can figure out how to call her. All right, Jim, have you competed in Rain Man before?
0: Yes, I have.
1: And what's your best score?
0: I got two out of the first three correct and one out of the last 12.
1: Oh. I have a good memory. The first question is the Saganiac Planning Marquette trivia question, because Saganiac Planning has been a great supporter of Marquette. I apologize that I don't have any question about Ms. Shohei. That's an embarrassment. And I apologize. And so don't give her name, Rasmus, for like her dad played in the majors. He's insignificant compared to her. How good would he have to be equal to her? Like do something. He'd have to be Shohei. Shohei is probably equal to her because he's done what no one's ever done before. But he's not Ms. Shohei. All right, first question, the Saganiac Planning Marquette trivia question. You ready to go? 15 questions, 2 minutes.
0: Yes.
1: You ready, Jim?
0: Yes, sir.
1: 3, 2, 1, go. The coach at Marquette before Shaka Smart.
0: Krzyzewski.
1: Incorrect. How old is Miz?
0: 24.
1: Correct. The Miz did not pitch his senior year of high school. True or false?
0: True.
1: Correct. Where was the Miz going to play college baseball before signing with the Brewers?
0: Louisiana State.
1: Correct. In his major league debut, 5 innings, how many hits did he give up?
0: 1.
1: Incorrect. Miz, an all-star in 2025 after playing in how many games?
0: 8.
1: Incorrect. What is the Miz's record this season?
0: 8-1.
1: Incorrect. How many home runs has the Miz given up this season?
0: 3.
1: Incorrect. The Miz, 216 Ks. Who's next for the Brewers at 127?
0: Henderson.
1: Henderson is incorrect. Miz, 13.4 strikeouts per 9 innings. How many walks per 9 innings?
0: 1.8.
1: Incorrect. How old is Jordan Love?
0: 28.
1: Incorrect. How old is Tucker Kraft?
0: 24.
1: Incorrect. In what round was Tucker Kraft taken in the 2023 draft?
0: 5th.
1: Incorrect. In how old is J.J. Watt?
0: 33.
1: Incorrect. How old am I?
0: 71.
1: That is correct, and that was important because you had 6, 9, you had missed 10 in a row, which is close to a record. I don't think we need to.
0: I did it before.
1: Yeah, well, you came back strong. Yes, I am 71. And we did it quickly enough that we had all this time left over. There's the buzzer. I have 1, 2, I have 4. We'll see if I'm correct.
0: One better than last time.
1: The coach of Marquette before Shaka Smart. Whoa, Joe, did you say Krzyzewski? I couldn't.
0: No, I know it was something, Steve. I'm sorry, I just said Krzyzewski.
1: Miz is 24. You nailed it. Miz did not pitch his senior year of high school. That is true. And that was because of COVID. Yes, he was going to go to LSU. The offer at that point in the draft was supposed to be $1.2 million. The Brewers offered him twice that, and so he took the money. In his major league debut in 5 innings, how many hits did he give up? 0.

0: He was an all-star in 2025 after playing how many games? 5. His record is 13-5. He has given up 13 home runs. The Miz, 216 Ks. Who's next at 127? Not Hendrickson, but Harrison, Kyle Harrison. Miz, 13.4 strikeouts per 9 innings. You were close. He is giving up 2 walks per 9 innings. That's amazing. How old is Jordan Love? 27. How old is Tucker Kraft? 25. Tucker Kraft was taken in the 3rd round. Pick number 78. J.J. Watt is only 37, even though he's been retired for a while. And I am, as you say, 71. Tucker Kraft was selection number 78. I mentioned because I did you a favor. I did not ask you the most important question in the world other than Ms. Shohei. With what pick was the Miz taken by the Milwaukee Brewers?
1: 63.
0: We'll give you a bonus point for that. Missed 10 in a row and still got 4. People can listen on Twitter when we put it up to judge how you did, Jim. What grade would you give yourself?
1: Probably a D plus, but maybe higher because I get the prize pack.
0: I'd give you a C minus. Somewhere in there. Jim in Milwaukee, thanks for playing. Jason Wilde is next.
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3: Eastbound 794 right at the ramp from Broadway Street. Looks like we've got some debris in the roadway, so they may have to close off some of the lanes there. So just be careful if you're heading through that area. Other than that, we've got a crash eastbound 94 just past Highway 164 before you get to Highway F. It's on the right shoulder, so just to give them a wide berth if you can. And then we have this other issue in Racine County. Southbound Highway 31 is closed from 5 Mile Road to 4 Mile Road, and the northbound side is closed from 4 Mile Road to Hounds Terrace because of a crash. So try and stay away from that whole area too. 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And checking the TMJ4 Storm Team forecast tonight. Isolated showers early, then partly cloudy, a low of 63. Tomorrow, mostly sunny and pleasant, a high of 78. 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
0: 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Marcus Howard, Marquette's most points in a game. 44 by Tony Smith and Mike Moran for many years. Until Marcus Howard with 45 twice. And Marcus Howard with 51. And Marcus Howard with 52. And Marcus Howard with 53. And might have done even better with 40 and a half against a nationally ranked team. No one at Marquette has ever scored like Marcus Howard. 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
0: The busy Wednesday Homer Hour. We had Rain Man Jason Worley in the bed. He will be on the Jason Worley Yingling hotline. Yes, he has his own hotline because he is three-time Wisconsin Sports Writer of the Year. The NFL has officially scrapped the Pro Bowl game. The physical game is gone. You will still honor the players. No alternative. This is really pathetic. You just play banana football. Figure it out. You don't have to have a game. They're phasing out the physical competitions and also the flag football-like skills in favor of an event centered around player recognition and media festivities. Come on! Joining us now is Jason Wilde. Good evening, Jason. How you doing?
5: So they got rid of the game,
0: yep.
5: And now they've gotten rid of the, like, weird, like, game festival.
0: Right.
5: Whatever
0: they now have an event centered around player recognition and media festivities. Well, why can you not come up with banana football? It's so... I'm embarrassed for them.
5: I know you love yourself some banana football.
0: They don't even have to invent it. They just have to figure out what they're going to do like they do in baseball. What? You could come up with it.
5: Yeah.
0: I'll put you in charge.
5: They have to create something that people will watch, obviously. And obviously people were not watching flag football and the other nonsense
0: right.
5: that they were doing. And they could not continue to play the version of football that they had. But I don't like banana ball is a incredible phenomenon. There's no denying that. I'm doubtful that, anybody would tune in for the version of banana. Wouldn't banana football have to be some sort of a flag football type game? Like, these guys do not want to tackle. They do not want to put themselves at risk.
0: Right.
5: So what would it, like, I'm fine with this. Like, give the guys the honors. Allow them to get their bonuses and whatever in their contracts. But, like, I used to love All-Star games. Are any All-Star games really, like, must-watch anymore? Like, the baseball one used to be for sure, right?
0: Baseball one's pretty good. It was great because the leagues didn't play each other. Now. Now they do.
5: Example. Like they only played each other in the All-Star game and in the World Series.
0: Correct.
5: And now that's obviously not the case either. So again, I'm fine with this. This doesn't bother me at all. I'm more bothered by the idea that you can finish your college career, get cut by an NFL team,
0: right,
5: and then go back to college.
0: Right. I don't know why people are bothered by that. It's not college. They are professional players who represent a school. What is the – I don't get the concern.
5: Exactly
0: now, I know what the Big Ten and the SEC are doing. They're trying to sell it, and I don't see how they can win. It's professional sports. How can you say someone can't join your league because they've been in another professional league? You're a professional league too.
5: Right. I don't have an issue with – I mean, I guess I have some issue. Like, you had your college bite at the apple. It didn't work. There are other pro leagues, but the idea of allowing guys to go back to college when they're not – I mean, they're clearly not going to be student athletes. That is
0: – Maybe. They might be. They might be or they might not. They can choose what to do with their free time. My kid, if he was making a certain amount playing basketball or football, I wouldn't want him in class. I'd want him spending his free time getting better at basketball or football, where he's clearly really good. And he would be required to take a finance class. I think it's very important that they create multiple finance classes for these kids to understand the best way to handle the kind of money they have. Why would you go to class? Why are you going? I'm going to go take chemistry when I'm making a million playing football because what? Or English?
5: Yeah. Yeah, no. There is no point.
0: I wouldn't want to draft such a player in the NFL because I'd question his intelligence.
5: Well, some of them may be planning ahead for when their football careers are over.
0: Well, no, that's great. And there's the classes would be how much money do you need to be able to set for life? The reality is the majority of them probably do need to go to college.
5: Correct.
0: And
5: exactly.
0: But that's the kind of stuff you learn in classes with the finances. And what do I do with the money? But
5: good advice.
0: They are, in my belief, until someone tells me I can't say this, they are representatives of the school. That's what they are. I don't see how you can say they're much more. They may choose to be more, and the school, just like Dolly Parton, the school could say, well, if you play for us, we're giving you a 4-year education because we appreciate what you've done representing our school. She did that, I guess, to the kids that worked at Dollywood or whatever the name of the place is.
5: Yeah, she's the world is a not as kind of a place anymore with her not in it. I think there's a lot of people that could take some lessons from her.
0: And she did an amazing job to me of not making it public about all the things she'd done.
5: Yes, exactly. The story I always tell about Rodgers is that for the first several years that he was in the league, he would take underprivileged kids Christmas shopping, not for themselves, although he would do stuff for them as well, but so they could buy gifts for their family members. And he never invited the media. There were no cameras. And it was authentic, right? And I think the more people that do that, current company included, that don't do it for the attention or the, hey, what a great guy that Homer is, the more respect I have for them that they are that way.
0: Now, I have a really good Dolly Parton story. It's amazing.
5: Do we have time for it? Is Van Boren on next?
0: No, you can do the whole rest of the show. He's only on Tuesdays. So my brother lives in Kentucky, and he told me about this event they had where they raised money. This guy took the church house and now uses it to help women with their kids and stuff like that. And so I said, all right, I'll go to your event. And then they had a Dolly Parton pink guitar, and it went, and I bid like $2,800. Some guy bids $3,000. I go, I'm not going that high. I'm sorry. I'll give you the money. You can have the guitar. Tell Dolly next year to bring two. So this year I go back in October. They got no guitar. I said, what happened here? Why can't you get another one from Dolly? Apparently she gives these out often to charities, and I can, since I've learned this, she's very supportive of women's charities in terms of women with families and helping people with their, the situation.
5: Sure.
0: And they said, well, I don't know why they didn't get a guitar, but she gave us this. And it was a picture of Dolly Parton signed to Steve the Homer best wishes, Dolly Parton. And I said, I don't want the damn photo. I wanted a guitar. I said, hey.
5: Wait a minute.
0: That's what I said when it happened.
5: Frame it with a photo? That's amazing. It's personalized to you.
0: It is personalized, but I have to admit, I was mad when they gave it to me. Well, let's try to auction this off. I wanted a damn guitar signed by Dolly so that I could put that up at Ted. So instead, we put the photo up. But it's a photo of her from 1977, I think. 97. It does say, to Steve the Homer. I don't think she understood the Homer part. Best wishes, Dolly Parton. So,
5: can we get that picture of you in that, like, it's like a white Henley shirt. You got curly, messy hair. It used to be your Twitter photo.
0: Somewhere.
5: If we can get that picture next to the one of the Dolly signed for you.
0: Yeah, I put the Dolly one on Twitter. You can look at it today. I put it up.
5: I got to check that out.
0: All right.
5: Yeah, I'm on it. All right.
0: So I have to admit, to be honest, that I was mad because I wanted the guitar instead. But anyway. All right, to Josh Jacobs. I don't understand how he can get suspension soon. I just don't get it. If he does, he should appeal it, which he probably will. Or maybe they'll suspend him for the last preseason game. Can you be suspended for a preseason game?
5: No, but I have not seen this. Where
0: I don't
5: has
0: know.
5: This been reported?
0: NFL rumors.
5: I'm sorry. I'm not.
0: Okay.
5: Like, he may very well get suspended.
0: But that's not like, enough
5: not
0: to make you
5: that
0: think.
5: Out.
0: Yeah. All right.
5: But that hasn't changed my, like, you know, I saw the mayor was here today.
0: Mayor of Green Bay.
5: The mayor of Green Bay, Eric Genrich.
0: Is he a good mayor or bad mayor, or does it really matter?
5: I think he's a great mayor.
0: Okay,
5: I'm a big fan
0: All right.
5: of him.
0: Good.
5: And the Packers are trying. I'm sure they were there to schmooze him, trying to get him to not have the Packers pay taxes anymore, which I'm not on board with. But that's neither here nor there. But I would love no. To my knowledge, no one has heard from the Green Bay the Brown County District Attorney at this point. Like I have sent an email. I didn't get a reply. Like I assume it's just, hey, there's nothing to report. The investigation's ongoing, but we're going on 3 months here. So again, I've said this to you before, but the people that I know in my life that are lawyers or are police officers have been at the point for a while now of this is just not typical. There's something off about this, and I don't know why that is. Again, I don't know any of the evidence or the evidence that would point in the opposite direction, right? Like, I don't know what the situation was and who did what to whom. But the bottom line is that, you know, when we asked Brian Gutekunst today, I think it was Matt Schneidman from The Athletic that asked, like, we're not asking for an update on his case because that's not your area. But, like, are you fine with what you have at running back? Do you need to, you know, adjust how you put together your roster in case he is going to be suspended? And Goody basically said no. So I think maybe they'll keep a fourth running back on the 53. But they can easily, if they can get a guy like Pierre Strong through waivers, and as much as Pierre Strong has been impressive, I'm guessing that there's almost every one of the other 31 teams also has a running back where you're like, well, he's been really good in camp. That still nobody's going to claim. So they can, I think they can kind of massage their roster and not have to worry about, if this were to lead to a suspension, that they wouldn't have enough running backs to be effective. Now, the question of how well some of these guys would play if forced into action is an entirely different question. And I don't know what to expect from Marshawn Lloyd because, as I have confessed, I've just been grading him on the curve of, well, hey, he didn't get hurt, but he needs to do more than just not get hurt.
0: What do you think is appropriate for an expectation for him this season?
5: You know, I would say if he were able to do what Emmanuel Wilson did a couple of years ago, where he think he ran like 103 times for 502 yards. So he almost averaged 5 full yards per carry. You know, 500 yards on 100 carries. If you do that, like, that's some pretty darn good production from your backup running back. And that was the year that Jacobs ran for 1,300 plus in 2024. So, like, I don't know. Like, if he's able to do that. Now, the question that we all have, and I know that there are Packers fans and fantasy owners who are particularly intrigued by this, is Jordan Love, is this offense going to be still run heavy or as heavy run as it has been, or are they going to let Jordan Love cook? And I don't have an answer for that. I don't have an expectation for that. I know fans want that, but I don't have any reason to believe that that's what's going to happen. And that obviously affects then the running portion of the program.
0: I guess you can address this. I guess I've never thought of them as being run oriented with LaFleur. So what's the, you always want to, and the Packers were when they had the quarterbacks, I always said you pass to set up the run, but then as the game gets later, you want to be able to run the ball to control the ball and the clock. And
5: yeah,
0: the best teams could do that well when they needed to.
5: I would say that LaFleur likes to run the football.
0: All right.
5: I think he more than Mike McCarthy during his nearly 13 seasons, when he would say we need to run the football, we need to commit to the run. Mike McCarthy was saying that, but you knew he just wanted to throw the football. Whereas I think Matt LaFleur has meant it whenever he said it. And I think the statistics bear that out. I mean, remember, he's also the guy that had Derrick Henry in Tennessee and finally said, let's just give this guy the ball. Let's stop trying to do anything else. Let's just give him the ball.
0: Well, if he wants to do it as much as you say, then wouldn't you say the running with the Packers has been more a failure than a success? If he wants it that badly.
5: Yeah, I mean, I think he just wants to score points. Like, okay. This has always been my point. Like, you know, because we did this with Holmgren. Sherman loved to run the ball. Like, ask Tausch. Like, they did that all the time. Those guys on that offensive line, that 03, 04 offensive line, they could certainly protect Favre. But, like, with Sherman as the coach, and that one year that Amon Green set the franchise record for most rushing yards in a season, like, not only did he have 1,800 rushing yards, but he also, like, caught, like, 50 balls out of the backfield. So he had, like, over 400 touches. Like, that's how Mike Sherman believed that offense should run. And that was obviously 20 years ago, but I don't think that's how Matt LaFleur operates. But I am very curious to see, and I think it's important to point out that today in the red zone periods, in the 2 minute drills, they got cooked. They got cooked by the Cardinals. Their number one offense lost, their number two offense lost, their number one defense lost, and their number two defense lost. And, you know, if we don't have any real evidence to work with right now in terms of what the Packers are going to be on September 13th, and no team really does. So I don't want people to blow this out of proportion.
0: In its proper proportion.
5: I don't know what it is, because it could possibly be very accurate that maybe these guys offensively are going to.
0: But today it was bad. I mean, that's bad, correct?
5: It wasn't great. I mean, they had some productive moments, but when you lose all four, when both your defenses and both your offenses lose in a joint practice, that is obviously less than ideal.
0: I want to ask you for a break to go to another segment, but I really don't think that's appropriate to our topic, because There's nothing that I can do to make you wait for 6 o'clock. What are you doing at 6 o'clock? I just want to see if you understand it, because I feel like the media has done a pathetic job, and myself included. What are you doing at six?
5: I'm free for another segment if you'd like.
0: Okay, all right. Then we'll get to what you should be doing at six.
5: You don't have a show at six. You're just going to talk to me on the phone?
0: No, I'm asking you what are you going to do at six? Not because of my show. There's something you should be doing at six, and it should be like, yeah, of course, Homer, this is what I'm doing at six. The fact that you don't speaks to how pathetic I have been and others have been at recognizing the historical importance of what's...
5: The Miz pitches tonight.
0: No, it's bigger than The Miz. Bigger than The Miz. Can't wait. Jason, what? Next.
6: Eastbound on 94, we do have our big delays heading through from 164 all the way to Barker, actually closer to Brookfield Road. And then you're back on the brakes from just before 84th Street all the way to 35th. Westbound, tight from 35th Street to Holly Road, from Highway 100 to Elm Grove Road, and then from Moreland all the way to Brookfield Road. We've also got some delays on southbound 43, pretty much starting from Capitol Drive down through the Marquette all the way down to about Lincoln. So careful with that. And remember the issue that we've got in Racine County on Highway 31. Southbound's closed from 5 Mile Road to 4 Mile Road. And northbound's closed from 4 Mile Road to Hounds Terrace, all because of a crash. Don't miss Snap-on IndyCar Weekend August 28th through the 30th at Milwaukee Mile at Wisconsin State Fair Park. 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And checking the TMJ4 Storm Team forecast tonight. Isolated showers early, then partly cloudy, a low of 63. Tomorrow, mostly sunny and pleasant, a high of 78. From the WTMJ Traffic Center, I'm Debbie Lazaga on 94.5 ESPN.
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0: Jason Woolley kind enough to do an extra segment because I done a horrible job at presenting this. 6 o'clock, Alabama, Jason, plays in the Little League World Series. Yeah, you're still there? Jason there?
5: I'm still here. I'm sorry. I thought there was going to be something more significant than that.
0: There is.
5: What am I missing?
0: The greatest female Little League player ever. More amazing than The Miz.
5: She's more amazing than The Miz.
0: The greatest ever. There's never been a female Little League player like her ever. Their team is nearly to win the championship close. She's the best pitcher, the best hitter, and a shortstop fielder. Never. This is
5: really?
0: More amazing than Miz. Yes. I don't know how it's not the biggest story everywhere. Did you play Little League?
5: I did.
0: All right. Yes. Did your team Wilson ever Park. Advance? Did your All-Star team ever advance very far?
5: No, it was we had some, you know, who was on one of the All-Star teams that my brother played on was T.J. Otzelberger, the
0: the coach at Iowa State.
5: Yeah, I don't think any of the people that I played with on our All-Star team.
0: I mean, our team, my team won the city of South Bend, which is pretty big for Indiana. It's one of the bigger cities.
5: And did your dad ever go to a game?
0: What?
5: Did your dad ever go to a game?
0: To an All-Star game? No. No, he did not. And my brother was the historic year of the greatest Little League player ever, Lloyd McClendon, who in the Little League World Series.
5: Yeah.
0: But this Kinley Rasmus is even more amazing. I can you imagine being on an All-Star team and the best player is a girl? No.
5: Yeah, I love it.
0: I know, it's great. It's historic, and it's bigger than the Mids. It's bigger than the Brewers. I'm not watching the Brewers until Shohei Rasmus is done. Her dad played in the big leagues. He was a pitcher, and her uncle, I think, as well. But either way, it doesn't matter. Imagine Little League All-Star team. You're in the Little League World Series. Your best player is a girl. No, it's not possible. She can't be that good. She could be the best player maybe on a team. Now, there was one other girl in the past who was good pitching. She's matched her in strikeouts, but then she hits as well. She can do everything. She's Shohei Rasmus. Yes, and
5: I love it.
0: Everybody should watch it. How do you describe something that's never happened before, and I don't know that anybody ever thought it could. And granted, she's 12, but so what? Never before.
5: Yeah, I would say especially in today's climate where the conversations that take place surrounding the WNBA, et cetera, are uncomfortable. This is a phenomenal story that should – and you know what I have to say next?
0: Go ahead.
5: Pains me to agree with you, but you're right. This should be. I had no idea this was happening.
0: I know.
5: And frankly, we've got the Little League World Series on the common area TV at Lambeau Field in our office area. I saw a girl playing. I don't think it was for Alabama though. I think it was
0: a different
5: girl. Yes,
0: there's a second girl playing. There are two playing.
5: And so I have not looked, you know, I'm obviously working, so I'm not paying attention. But when I walk by it, I wish I would have caught this because this is a great story. We have failed as sports journalists to give this the proper attention.
0: She set a new girls' record for tournament hits and tied the record as a pitcher for most strikeouts by this other girl, Davis, in 2014. Yeah, it's not... go ahead, call me sexist. It's not possible. There's no way.
5: And as someone who, Sydney, our youngest, the first X number of years playing club soccer, she played on boys' teams because she was really gifted.
0: Yeah.
5: And she plays on the girls' teams now, and, you know, things start to level out eventually. But early on, you know, 4, 5, 6, 7, I think 8 or – I think she was 8 or 9 when she went to just playing purely on girls' teams. But, like, that – I don't think it's sexist. I think it's a really neat thing when a girl can not just compete, but play at an extremely high level in a boys dominated sport, as opposed to, you know, that knucklehead Enos Kanter putting on his t-shirt and saying he's going to play in the WNBA. Like, this is a neat story that deserves more attention.
0: Yes, Kinley Rasmus. That I don't even know. Her team is Alabama. I don't know what the city is. It doesn't matter. Oh, Phoenix City, Phoenix. I don't know if that's how you say Phoenix. Doesn't matter.
5: I don't know. I'm guessing in Alabama, they may have meant for it to be Phoenix and they spelled it wrong.
0: Whatever. But yes, you got to watch it. 6 o'clock. The Brewers can wait. And I said this, even if the Miz was pitching, she trumps the Miz. That's how incredible this is.
5: So if Miz pitching is like Jesus being the up in the rotation at your church to do the sermon on Sunday, then what does that make Kinley Rasmussen? If that, because that's Rasmus. Because you do not underplay the Miz phenomenon. So for you to say this makes it very clear of where you stand.
0: I don't have anything. I got to think about it. The existence of the world or the universe, Kinley Rasmus is more amazing than the universe, than the size of the universe. Now I can't do it.
5: You can workshop that. Get back to me tomorrow.
0: I can't. It's beyond my ability to scope. It's like swimming to the moon. I'm not capable of comprehending, remembering what it was like on the Little League team, how great the players were, and to think, and I've watched it on TV, they're still good. It's not like nobody can play baseball anymore. So I am incapable of comprehending the greatness and uniqueness of Shohei Rasmus, Kinley Rasmus, 6 o'clock. So I hope you'll watch some of it.
5: I will turn it on now, thanks to you.
0: Yeah, thanks, Jason.
5: All right, Homer, take care. Be good.
0: Jason Wilde, all Packers all the time, and Kinley Rasmus. I don't even know who Alabama plays. I'll have to look it up. 6 o'clock. Next.
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16: Wednesday is joint practice day in Green Bay between the Green Bay Packers and the Arizona Cardinals, with the regular season looming just a few weeks away. While feelings are always mixed on joint practices, what you reveal in terms of scheme and pushing and shoving often escalating to fights, this one a little bit different, as Matt LaFleur, the head coach of the Packers, goes up against the team coached by his brother, head coach Mike LaFleur. The Packers' LaFleur joked, if things get out of hand, he'll handle it.
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0: 6 o'clock. Shohei. Little League World Series for Alabama. Three Pillars Senior Living Communities, beautiful settings along the Bark River on 300 acres in Dousman. Can't remember where I heard someone said they talked about how big it was and they had like 600 acres. I'll think of what that was. This place is 300 acres. That's how they can be one of the reasons such a great senior living community, because you need to be a top-ranked full continuum community, active adult and independent living, or assisted living and memory care, or skilled nursing and rehab, or incredible wellness programs, or long list of activities, or a nature-filled campus with 10 miles of walking. Amazing staff, even that much more amazing giving the ability to use 300 acres. They love to have you and help if you'd like to. Also, you got to see for yourself. Might take you a while. 300 acres in Dousman, Three Pillars Senior Living Communities, threepillars.org. Tune in to Light It Up, the new season of the Behind the Bucks podcast on the Bucks Plus Audio Network, presented by Gallagher, your trusted insurance broker and people strategy partner, narrated by Jim Paschke. This is the oral history of the 2000-2001 Bucks, from the Big Three to a Hall of Fame coach, story about a generational team that brought the city together and brought the Bradley Center to life, and proving that while you don't want to win, or you always want to win the title, getting to the finals is of some value, as it was for the Brewers, and certain 82 it would have been for this Bucks team, even if they had been whooped by the Lakers as the team that beat them, Allen Iverson and the Philadelphia 76ers were. Still, it would be a different story had the Bucks made the finals. They didn't. Find Behind the Bucks on Bucks.com/plus, the Bucks app, the new ESPN Wisconsin app, and wherever you get your podcast. Behind the Bucks is presented by Gallagher. Yes, the discount liquor Twitter poll question is the greatest female pitcher ever. Hold on, I got to make sure I have it here. To see where we put it up. And she's playing at 6 o'clock tonight. Is it? I must have gone to the wrong place. Hold on here. The home. Oh, I just go to. I went to ESPN Milwaukee. Just a second. To see where the. Look it up here. I don't know what that was.
1: I got you, Homer. I put it up on at the Homer Hour on Twitter. Today's Discount Liquor Twitter poll says Kenley Rasmus, the greatest girls baseball player ever, is more impressive than The Miz. Join Homer's Club, yes or no?
0: And do we have any votes yet?
1: The early return was not so much in your favor. So there's that.
0: Oh, here, I got it here. Yeah. That's fine. I can accept losing that. Because as I said in talking with Jason, that it's just been terrible at not making people aware. The last girl that was pretty good. Shohei Kinley has matched the strikeouts as far as a pitcher, and then she's already created the most number of hits. So
1: it did lead afternoon Sports Center today, but that's like the 11 a.m. I don't know if that one really counts.
0: Yeah, I don't. I can't complain because I've been guilty of it, but I didn't. I don't know where I first. No, it's the biggest story in sports.
1: Fear the bow is what they're calling it. They have signs. She wears a big bow in her hair on her ponytail.
0: Yeah, they could do it. They're anything. I've lived this. I can't imagine it. And if that's whatever you want to say about, I don't fully appreciate female. It has nothing to do with that. I played on a really good team. I've seen really incredibly good teams. I'm incapable. You know, like I mentioned Lloyd McClendon. Well, he played in the big leagues. I don't know how good the best players are, and I don't know that she's necessarily the best player, but they're in the Little League World Series, and everybody should be rooting for her. How can you not root for her? She's a freak. She's unique.

0: There'll be another one like her, but it might take 100 years.
1: Monet Davis was 12 years ago.
0: Yes, but she just pitched. She's matched the pitching of Davis, but she's also set the record for hits. That's just not possible. The AI created. She's not a real human being. I have judgment based on a history of knowing about baseball at 12 or 13. No. And the answer is yes. The bow, it's called, huh? Bow knows.
1: Fear the bow. B-O-W.
0: B-O-W, yeah. That's good. Bow knows. That's what I would go with. I'd go more with Shote, but anyway. I'm watching. 6 o'clock. Got to get out of here. Next.
2: We still have a delay on eastbound 894. An accident right about at Forest Home on the right shoulder is causing some issues. Delays out of the hail. Southbound 894 also backing up technically from Blue Mound Road all the way down to Oklahoma Avenue. And one other accident on 4394 northbound just as you get out of the Mitchell Interchange. We got the right shoulder blocked with a crash. Backups are stretching all the way back to about College Avenue. 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And checking the TMJ4 Storm Team forecast tonight. Isolated showers early, then partly cloudy, a low of 63. Tomorrow, mostly sunny and pleasant, a high of 78. From the WTMJ Traffic Center, I'm Debbie Lozaga on 94.5 ESPN.
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10: 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I'm Tony Cartagena, executive producer and co-host of Thanalysis. The real star of the show is a member of the Milwaukee Bucks championship team that we are celebrating here tonight and have been throughout the week on our social media pages at Thanalysis Show. That is Thanasis Antetokounmpo. You heard from him in hour one. If you missed any of these episodes, tonight's show is podcasted in its full form over at Thanalysis on anywhere you get your podcast, Apple, Spotify, wherever. At Thanalysis Show, we have the entire show, and that includes that never-before-told story about Giannis's rehab. That's on the podcast. You hear from Chris Middleton in hour one and his very direct thoughts, him and Giannis, their very direct thoughts on when Kevin Durant shot that three where his toe was on the line. Y'all know the one I'm talking about. Against the Brooklyn Nets in the second round of the playoffs that very same year. Also, coming up this hour, we're going to hear from David and Steven Gruber. We're going to hear exactly where they were, how they embraced, how they celebrated that Milwaukee Bucks championship win. We are also going to hear from the NBA Finals MVP, because why wouldn't we? We heard from him in hour one. We're going to hear more from him in hour two. It's going to be Giannis Antetokounmpo here on History Made, which is a five-year celebration of the Milwaukee Bucks winning the NBA championship. Giannis was nice enough to join us on Thanalysis to discuss winning that championship. 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You guys know the catchphrase. One call, that's all. Also, our team over at Pottawatomie Casino Hotel and McDonald's. Tonight's show, the celebration, is also presented by our teams over to championship teams. That's how we should call everyone from here on out, championship teams, because if you're rocking with us to celebrate the Bucks, you are a champion as well. Good health, song.

0: 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And Giannis discussed in detail winning a championship for the city of Milwaukee. 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
1: But I think playing against, for sure, like the best, you know, playing against LeBron, playing against AD, playing against KD, playing against Jokic, Luka, not even Wemby. And I know there's so many other people that I'm not mentioning right now, but just playing against the best, I feel like it just, you know, brings the best out of me. You know, like you feel like this moment, I don't know if everybody feels it, like this moment of greatness on the court when you play, you know, when you're matching up and like it's either you seize that moment or you just let that moment pass. And I love when I feel that feeling. Even though maybe sometimes I don't seize that moment, I love that moment. Like now it's like mano y mano kind of thing, you know? So
2: I remember vividly a game we played the Lakers. I saw fourth quarter, and it was like the 11th minute of the fourth quarter, and the whole gym stood up when you were LeBron was playing. This was might have been 2021 or 2022. No, 2022-ish or something like that, and everybody stood up, and the crowd was up for like 10 minutes. And I'm like, bro, this is different.
1: Yeah,
2: but you see, I see different though. I'm saying different. I'm thinking about game plan. At the moment I appreciate that as a fan, but the moment I'm thinking about game plan, like go buy him, hit him in the chest, go buy him. Like I'm thinking about stuff like that. I'm not thinking about, you know, what's going on. But to you, and you said these moments of greatness, coming back to the championship, right? How'd you feel in the run, like with the Hawks going down?
1: You want me to be like real, or you want
2: it's
1: me?
2: It's my podcast, bro.
1: Yeah.
2: You mean?
1: Baby, I don't know.
2: You want to give me that goal to?
1: Yeah, I was hurt. You know, I was like devastated. You know, because I feel like. And it's been a lot of times that we've dealt with that as a team. Like sometimes the final game is not the final. Sometimes you might play the best team in the first round or play the team in the second round, yes. Right? So like last year, we played Miami in the first round. And a lot of people was like, oh, they're the 8 seed, blah, blah, blah, blah, blah. But they went all the way to the finals.
2: Yeah.
1: So they beat everybody, yeah. You know? So. Or the previous year we played Boston and Boston went to the finals. The year before in the bubble we played Miami, they went to the finals. The year before we played Toronto, we lost, they went to the finals and won the whole thing. So sometimes like the final, you know, the final series is not actually in the finals. So I think when we played Brooklyn in the second round and we went in there, game two, we lost by 50, right? So we're going in the plane, and there was a lot of conversation like, oh, they're done.
2: Yeah, yeah. Most definitely.
1: You know, but not the conversation from the media, because I don't follow the media. I'm hearing conversation around in the plane, around the team. But there was a lot of people.
2: Yeah.
1: Okay. I feel like we came back in the game three, and it was the lowest scoring game. It was like 83 to 86.
2: Yep.
1: Jrue Holiday comes down the lane, spins, and hits like the layup on Kyrie Irving. And then we started believing, right?
2: Believe.
1: Yeah, when we win game four, we come back, win game four.
2: We're supposed to win game five, by the way.
1: We go game five, we were up 18. They came back at the end, won the game, right? They were like, oh shit. Sorry for my language. Are we done?
2: Yeah.
1: Then we go back, game six, won the game, and then we go game seven. I'm like, what's going to happen now? And, okay, long story short, like a lot of people say, oh, KD, step on the line.
2: It's a lot of moments in that run.
1: It's not true. We played a really good game. And now going to, after the game, I was able to speak with my childhood hero, which was KD. He knows that. I know that. After that, we were able to, like, embrace ourselves on the court. And

0: tell him, he told me, go get you one, right? So now in my head, I'm like, oh, this is real. We can win the championship, right? And go, I'm taking a shower, do media, go to the bus. I see him walking. You know, he just had like a 50-point triple double against us. It was unbelievable. I think for me, that was the best version of KD ever that I've ever played against. You know, and then I left the bus.
1: That's a true statement. A true statement right there.
0: I left the bus. I went to him and I talked to him. I said, hey, man, like, I'm not here without you. Like, I'm not here without you. Like, you inspired me. You know, you impacted my life. Like, I wanted to be like you. You know, the way you play, the way you carry yourself, the greatness that you have, like, you know, all the things that you've accomplished in your career, like, I looked up to all of that, those things, and it was like my duty to say that, to take that off my chest, you know, because we always go out one another, you know, we always elbow one another, we always play against one another, but we never had this moment, you know. So going back to the bus, Atlanta City starts.
1: It was crazy. We was waiting for Philly actually, and then Atlanta showed up. So
0: yeah,
1: that was very interesting. But like, okay. You did say all this, but
0: So going to Atlanta, we played at home, they win game one, we win game two, win game three, I'm talking fast, game four, we lost game four, I got hurt.
1: Yes.
0: And I'm like, oh man, let me play bad. You know, let me play bad. Like let me play bad, play well. No matter. Let me go out that way. Let me don't go out because.
1: Go out swinging.
0: Yeah, let me go out swinging. Like even if I'm laying down on the floor, let me keep on swinging. You know, but then the moment I know that we were able to win the whole thing was game five, game six. Game five, game six.
1: I don't want to interrupt you, and I felt it. You know why? Because of. These two guys. They sit next to each other. Yeah. Can the camera show them? Can we show these guys in the camera? Can the camera show Brook Lopez and Bobby Porter sitting next to each other?
2: Yeah.
1: Give them some love. They showed out. They showed up and showed out.
0: Yeah, like game five, I think Brook had like 30. Bobby had like 32. Great defense. The ball was moving. The ball was hopping. You know, they were making shots, they were being physical. You know, the one game five. And then we go and play game six at Atlanta, right? And they came out hot, you know, because their season was on the line, right? And they played great. And then Chris had like 35. He was like,
1: cash
0: yeah.
1: Cash money,
0: for sure. And he played unbelievable. So those two games, I'm like, okay, this is something real. Now, as a leader, sometimes you're like, when I come back, how don't I mess this up? No, it's a real thing. A lot of people don't talk about it. They talk about, oh yeah, I'm the best, I have confidence, I make shots, I'm the best player in the league. But no. Like, they don't talk about the dark side of being a leader, right? So I'm coming back, I'm not 100% healthy, but I gotta play, right? So I'm coming back. I'm like, okay, how can I not mess up with this rhythm that the team have? So game one, you know, played the game. Did not play very well. You know, my knee was still bothering me. But we didn't lose by a lot. We lost by like six, if I remember well. Game two felt way better. I felt like I was healthy, you know, and. Still lost the game. Then when we came back home, game three we won, game four we won, game five we went there. I think that was the best basketball play game we ever played as a team. Like the ball was moving, like every possession counted. We were getting everything out of every possession. There was no wasted possession as Doc Rivers says just, now.
1: No wasted possession
0: that game. Jrue Holiday was unbelievable defensively and offensively. Chris was unbelievable. PJ, Bobby, JFT came in, knocked down shots. Pat was moving the ball, playing fast, guarding. Like Everybody did their job in order for us to win one game. One game in Phoenix. That's all we needed, one game. So then we came back home and we
1: won. I have another question. My question is, when did you know we was going to win it? But you answered that already.
0: Game five, game six, Atlanta.
2: 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Wisconsin rolls on. 5 years ago today, the Milwaukee Bucks won the NBA championship. And when we come back from the break, we are going to hear from two of the biggest Bucks fans you'll ever meet, but also some of the greatest community activists and supporters of Milwaukee that we have here in our city. 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History Made on ESPN Wisconsin. 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
8: I hope it never happens, but when you get to a certain status, you get to a certain level, people are going to tear you down. I'm hoping that's not going to be the case with Fernando Mendoza, the first pick in the NFL draft early this year by the Las Vegas Raiders, because he is as genuine, as transparent, and as likable as you want anybody to be, not just represent your organization, but represent an entire league, which if he does what he believes he can do, what the Raiders he can do, he's going to be one of those faces of the National Football League for a franchise that could sorely use it when it comes to Las Vegas Raiders. But I'm already starting to hear, come on, is he too good to be true? It's okay that if somebody is who they are, to leave them alone, to let them be who they are. And I'm hoping that won't be the case, because there's going to be a success point for Fernando Mendoza. I firmly believe he's going to turn the Las Vegas Raiders around. But I'm hoping that when he does, I don't hear he's too good to be true. He and the league and everybody else does not deserve that. In 60 seconds, the WNBA fighting back against divisiveness.
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8: WNBA Commissioner Kathy Engelbert said, and I quote, "We're being the center of political football for people who've never watched the WNBA, never written about the WNBA, or reported on the WNBA," end quote. She does not like the fact that her league, no matter what the situation is, whether it's Caitlin Clark over here or other players over there or issues outside of the scope or inside the scope of the WNBA, that people are using that to further an agenda against her league. It's one of the few times you can say that Kathy Engelbert has finally had enough, which a lot of WNBA players have been waiting for more than a minute. She does not like the divisiveness of people trying to sow that involving her league and using her league as political football. Will players follow her lead and make sure they have her back, or leave her hanging out to dry? That may be the biggest question, but Kathy Engelbert said about people trying to sow divisiveness with the WNBA. For the ESPN Radio Sports Beat, I'm Freddie Coleman of ESPN Radio's Freddie and Harry.
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2: 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Download these interviews. Hear this entire show in full. With, you know, like I said, some of the names we've heard from today, it's Chris Middleton, it's Bobby Portis, it's Brooke Lopez, it's been Giannis, it's been Thanasis. You're not going to get better insight into the championship Milwaukee Bucks than from the people who were on the court themselves. These guys, they weren't exactly on the court, but they were really close, and they've been on the court for sitting courtside for a lot of games over the years. Great supporters of our community, great human beings, absolutely love the team over at Gruber Law Offices, but that's because we like to work with David and Steven so closely because we love those guys over there. So here is David and Steven Gruber, one call, that's all, here on History Made, a championship celebration of the Milwaukee Bucks. Take a listen.
3: I have a distinct memory, and you know, the number one word I would think was jubilation. The excitement from the crowd, the excitement from the city, the excitement from the state, all was coming together. The players were jubilant. The fans, everybody, that it was not chaos. It was pure excitement, jubilation. It was awesome.
4: I know. It's funny talking to this about with lawyers, because they're obviously right away questioning whether or not they remember it from memory or if it's just the video recaps. But when you guys look back at that moment, do you remember, obviously there were some COVID rules in place, but it seemed as if once the players started celebrating, all bets were off and people could kind of go on the court, go wherever they wanted. Did you guys talk to any of those players? David, I know you've known Giannis since he was a child pretty much. Did you guys talk to any of those guys on the floor?
5: I remember talking to the players. I remember my son-in-law, Stephen Watson, and Giannis engaging. I remember getting closer than we should have. And this will come into play later because we were very, very careful. And guess what happened after the parade? We'll leave a little suspense here. Guess what happened after we broke every single rule on the bus? At the parade, walking through people, high-fiving. A little suspense.
4: We'll make sure to get back to it. I wonder if it has anything to do with why my co-host, Thanasis, was not in the arena that night and was watching from a hotel a couple blocks away, as he said earlier in the show, and he could still hear the Deer District from all the way down the block every single time the basket went through. But, Steven, what was it like for you, just as you – you know, we talk so much on this show too, like Giannis, when he actually embraced your son-in-law, Stephen Watson, he mentioned his dad, right? And how proud his dad would be that he got it done. You know, I think it was 5 years or so after his passing. Stephen, what was it like for you to soak in this moment as a basketball family, as a sports family, as Milwaukee people, soaking in this moment with your pops?
3: Amazing. We were down there with my family. I remember being down there with my mom and my dad. My sister on the court, my wife, we were down there, Steven, the whole crew, and we're sitting down there and you're standing 10 feet away and there's the Larry O'Brien trophy, and it's the Milwaukee Bucks Larry O'Brien trophy. And that's something that, you know, I grew up in the era of Bucks basketball having ebbs and flows, but, you know, our heyday was Ray Allen, Sam Cassell, Big Dog, and then there was some down years for sure. So to see that come full circle was awesome. The other thing that sticks out to me was this type of thing puts you on the world map. And one of the things that I'll never forget is that the people that were reaching out to me were from such different walks of life and different parts of my life. Sports brings everybody together, and you have so many people reaching out. Hey, your city looks unbelievable. The Deer District looks insane. People saying that from all over the world. not just the United States, and what the light and that shined on our city in the most positive way is something that's awesome as well.
5: Tony, you know what's great? What Stephen just said. I'm literally getting emotional right now, and I really don't want to, because I remember my wife and I embracing. And we're all saying, we did it. We did it. We did it. And that's what I remember, like me and her did it, you know, like we, but, you know, we rooted so long, we're a fan so long, and we're so engaged and involved with this particular team that we felt like it was us. So it was just so personal, you know, and not trying to sound selfish. It was like, what, look what we accomplished, you know, and we just felt like we were really part of it. And I think that's how the whole city felt, the entire organization, the whole state. So I think that's just part of it. But yeah, it's hard to forget that and what ensued in the following day or days.
4: I think on behalf of, you know, people who grew up in Milwaukee and have seen this team through, as Stephen politely put it, the ebbs and flows around the Big Three era, you guys definitely had a huge part in that. I mean, the Bucks are a community team, a family team, right? Like, that is something Giannis and Thanasis talk about. Like, it's not just the players on the court. It was everyone involved. But to before we get to your suspenseful moment and what happened in the next coming days, as we kind of wrap up, I just wanted to get your guys' opinion. So as basketball players, D1 players, guys who have been there, you guys saw Giannis's knee bend back 87 different ways in the Eastern Conference Finals. He gets back in time for the NBA Finals. I had doubts. I think most people had doubts. But what were you guys thinking as the Bucks approached the finals and the uncertainty with his knee?
5: Well, from the very first moment, you're like, oh, boy, he's done. We're done. And then within, I'm not sure who said to who, me to my wife to me. But then we quickly found out reality. We looked at each other, said, yeah, but it's Giannis. And, you know, that's not flexibility, not that. Hit the floor a few thousand times and bounce up. But the whole series was really up and down.
4: Stephen, did you have that same optimism?
5: Nancy and I were in Phoenix. What do I remember other than 110 and 115 degrees and running from store to store in air conditioning because it was too hot to be outside? All I remember is, was it Bridges? Man, we got beat up pretty good those first two games, and Bridges just couldn't miss from the corner. We had pretty good view of those corner threes he kept hitting. And when we left, we were blindly optimistic when we left Phoenix because we got beat up a little. So I remember how that journey started in Phoenix. How it started and how it ended is remarkably different.
4: Thanasis said many times on this show, being down 0-2 to the Nets prepared them for when they were down 0-2 to the Suns, because they didn't blink, they didn't hesitate, they didn't flinch. It was like, all right, we know what to do now from here on out. And then, all right, finally, as we get to the end of this segment, David, you've teased it, from hugging to being too close on the court. What happened post-parade that the fans need to know?
5: Well, we were doing what everybody said to do. We were laying low, avoiding certain things, you know. Being careful is probably the best way to put it. Well, come parade day, high-fiving strangers, high-fiving hundreds of strangers, embracing everybody, being on top of the bus, showing up at the parade, and you could fill in the blank at the end, but let's just say some of our family members got a little sick, some got a little COVID, and some didn't. I know I did, because I probably hugged and shook hands with 1,000 people, maybe more. And it was a good day. Was it worth it? Sure, it was worth it.
4: I think that's the perfect way. Stephen, was it when you look back on the parade, just, you know, as a fan growing up, was that everything you expected it to be and wanted it to be and more?
3: Yeah, the parade was surreal. We were on the float. I mean, to be a part, you're 20.

0: something to be a part of it. Being on the damn float is quite a different experience, you know, and the float, and then we were getting off, and, you know, you're just hugging strangers and celebrating with strangers. I went to game 7 in Brooklyn. Was that 7? Mm-hmm. Where Kevin Durant's toe was just a little bit, his shoe was just a little bit too big. And that was uniquely surreal in that you were surrounded by Brooklyn Nets fans everywhere. And the fraction of probably 100 out of 20,000 people in the Barclays Center of Bucks people all came outside of Barclays afterwards and were all celebrating and hugging and high-fiving people. And I, that memory sticks out, not as much as the championship, but that's a secondary memory, being down there and just coming away with that series.
1: Yeah, wow. He was, what, a quarter of an inch on the line, wasn't he?
2: Have you, yeah, the foot, it was like a toenail, essentially. Have you guys heard the story? TA tells it a bunch better. But for game 7 in Brooklyn, he had their team by all the Bucks fans you saw there. He had his team by every seat behind the basket that Giannis would be shooting free throws in the second half, and that the Bucks would be shooting free throws in the second half. They bought out the seats and only gave them out to Bucks fans or Greek fans in New York City. TA said it was one of the largest bills he's ever got, but it was worth every cent. And they just handed him out. He was like, yeah, if you can pay for him, pay me. But if you can't, you can't. I just don't need people there counting and booing him. I'm buying every seat possible.
0: Yeah, that was in the counting era of the free throws.
2: Yep, yes, that's when the fans learned how to count to 10 collectively together from the Suns and the Hawks and whoever else. So, yeah, I thank you so much for your guys' time today. Obviously, as big supporters of the Milwaukee Bucks, as you guys are and Gruber Law Offices are, and huge supporters of Thanalysis and everything we do on this show, we just wanted to kind of reminisce and soak in the nostalgia with you guys. So thank you so much for joining us today. And hopefully it's not another 50 years before we're having this conversation again. But thank you for all you do with the show and the Bucks and everything you guys do for our city.
1: Thank you, guys. Thank you.
0: Appreciate you guys. Thank you, Tony.
1: See you soon.
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10: 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I'm Tony Cartagena, executive producer and co-host of Thenalysis. 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This segment, this is a fun one because oftentimes reporters have such a unique perspective when watching NBA championships. They're not cheering for the team, but they're cheering for the story. And Thanasis and I sat down with the best reporter in the NBA. It's not even close. And he gave his perspective on the Milwaukee Bucks 2021 team, how it compared to the Nuggets, to the Cavs, to the Warriors, to the Bulls, to the Lakers. And Brian Windhorst of ESPN, the absolute best, he calls it one of the purest championships of all time. I absolutely love it. I loved hearing it in real time, and I want everyone listening to the celebration of 5 years since the Bucks won the title. 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Here's Brian Windhorst on the pure NBA championship that the Milwaukee Bucks won 5 years ago. Take a listen.
11: As a player as well, like we sacrificed so much and say, you know, and especially if you're one of the guys and the teams that you stay in the same team and you're not the, like, all the easy, like, you want to, this is what I'm going to do, this is how we're going to do it. And really, it's hard. And I'm not saying you don't take no for an answer, but it's hard not to leave at the end.
12: Let's talk about the Bucks this way.
11: Okay.
12: The 2021 championship is one of the purest championships that you could ever win. Because
11: amazing,
12: the whole team was built by the team, and they all grew together, right?
11: That's true.
12: And they
11: came together. 6 years
12: together.
11: Went from 21, we're still, oh my God.
12: See, right. Yeah. Everybody came together. A couple of guys were like Bobby came in or whatever, but basically homegrown.
11: Yes.
12: All the way grown. And you had these losses and you kept coming back. You had some losses, you kept coming back. And small market, hadn't been to the finals in 50 years.
11: 50 years.
12: 50 years, right?
11: Yeah.
12: 50 years. They finally go back. They win. They win in this amazing moment. COVID is coming to an end. All these people are out in the middle of the city.
11: 60,000 people were.
12: It's an incredible moment. There'll never be a night like that again. Like
11: took the trophy to Greece, Acropolis, the whole planet.
12: So that's what I'm saying. Like that, it is okay to say that that is the mountaintop. but it's like, no. Jordan won six. And, you know, how many rings? You had three rings. Well, you're not as good as the guy who won two. You know, you're better than the guy who won two. And you're not as good as the guy that won four. But no, you're like, well, wait a minute. Like I told, you know, Mark Lazary, who sold the team. You know, he sold his part of the team.
11: Oh, yeah.
12: He was one of the owners. When he sold the team, he didn't want to sell. He didn't want to sell the team. But, you know, he had other things he needed to do and he was getting a great price. And I said, it's okay. Because he made a lot of money first. But second, I said, it's okay because you'll never have that feeling again. That feeling will never
11: be
12: the
11: same. You want to hear something, Mr. Bryant? Sometimes I have this section where you like, what movies you watch and you cry. Sometimes if I watch the run, like I'll like, in the end of the run of the whole like playoff run and the whole season and how it went and Giannis going down and us and playing this, that, like sometimes I'll tear up sometimes.
12: Because, of course, it's so emotional. It means so much, right?
11: Yeah, and with Bobby and the guys and Chris and like it's, I don't know.
12: Yes.
11: I say this and I get goosebumps.
12: Because it matters so much. Well, I'm telling you, it's gonna be almost impossible to replicate that. Even if you win another one, even if Giannis wins two more, it will never be like that because that was the purest one and it happened in Milwaukee. And I would like that. And like what I say, like,
11: oh, I mean, that's why, you know, let's win. Not, let's win. And we'll
12: no,
11: forget.
12: I know. I know what you're saying. Obviously, everybody wants to win one more. But like, it is worth saying the mountaintop was achieved. Like you, once you are a champion, like, that's it.
11: Forever.
12: Like,
11: that's true.
12: Like, I hate how it's like, oh, but he only won two. You know, this guy won four. I mean, I'm like, oh, come on, guys. Like, it's okay. Sometimes when you reach the first round of the playoffs and you get eliminated, sometimes you did great. Sometimes you really, really achieved. And can't you say, boy, you got the most out of that season? No, it's like, nope, if you didn't win the championship, you were a failure. But wait a minute, we overcame this and this. And, you know, this guy retired, this guy left in free agency. And we could have been here, but we got here. Can't we celebrate here? Can't we celebrate that between, you know, October and May, we gave our fans like 50 great nights. Like, can't you celebrate that? Like, that's not celebrated.
11: That's a whole different perspective. Have you ever won a work in the NBA?
12: No, because teams are vicious.
11: What is that?
12: Because here's why. Because let's say I had a friend and he hired me to play for the, you know,
11: play for an office, whatever.
12: Play for the Omaha Royals. Let's say there's some team, and then I come in there, I do like great work, and then like the star player doesn't like the GM, doesn't like the GM, and so the GM gets fired, and everybody else gets fired underneath them.
11: Okay, let me tell you exactly how this works. This is how I believe in my whole heart, and this is what I believe. If you're of value, people know this about you. Regardless of what people say outside of it, regardless of what you think. If you're of value, you could fit anywhere. And say, oh, it's front office, or is this, or whatever you want to do into the NBA. If you have a team, if specifically you have a team and you go like, I was raised in such and such, and I really want to work for them, and I want to be intern, blah, blah, blah, that's different because that doesn't mean you will always play for them. But if another team, because it's 30 teams, first of all, and second of all, like they ask around, they know they're not investing it like this.
12: I don't know,
11: especially
12: man.
11: If you dissect basketball like this and you like.
12: Well, I will say this, like nothing I could ever do in my profession could ever achieve the feeling that you guys got when you won the championship. That's something we can't have. And that's why I kind of have a strict rule that I never, because a lot of the media, and it is important for the media to go in the locker room so that the fans can experience the championship, but I never go into the locker room when the team wins. And celebrates because that's not for me. That's for them. You know, mm. I think it's important to have the cameras in there so that the fans can sort of feel it too, because they can celebrate.
11: That's
12: too.
11: Crazy. This,
12: but I did one time. Yeah. I did one time.
11: Which time was this?
12: In 2016, when the Cavs won, I did go in then, because you know I had born and raised in Cleveland, and I covered that team for yes. many years and everything like that. I would never do that, because that's not for me. That's not what we do. That's for the team. But you cannot achieve that feeling of victory.
11: I mean, that is true.
12: That's one of the reasons why I like the NBA Cup, because like that's something else to win.
11: NBA. So now before we go into that, like the NBA play now Players Cup. Okay, NBA Cup. Right. Let's go like this. To me, it was one of the best things that's ever happened. Because yeah. in the beginning, just like the playing, people hated it. It's like, oh my God, playing tournament, who, what? The best thing ever, right? And now they're playing a cup. And I'll say why. It's because me being from overseas, we always had two competitions. We always grew up with the exactly. cup and the league trophy.
12: Of course, yes.
11: Which always, the cup was always another team. Was a team that was hot. Was a team that, because it's an elimination game, was a team that was, oh my God, these guys are strolling right now. And then the trophy was the team that persevered, the team that was more consistent, the team that was more, you know. So I loved it when it came in. Now, obviously, money wise, of course, now because
12: yeah.
11: I have great sponsors now. What is it called now? It's
12: Emirates.
11: Emirates Cup.
12: Yeah.
10: This show is absolutely flying by, like I said earlier, and we only have one segment left. So coming up after the break, we're gonna go back to Potawatomi Casino Hotel. Live show number 2 from Thanalysis. It was a Bucks reunion. It was a Bucks celebration. I'm probably forgetting a name or two here, but at one point we had like 4 or 5 seats on the stage, and we had a 7-footer in Brooke Lopez, a 7-footer in Robin Lopez, a 7-footer in Giannis Antetokounmpo, 6'8" in Thanasis Antetokounmpo. We had Brandon Jennings. We had other members of the Bucks. I think Bobby Portis was in the crowd, but there was no chair for him. We had a party. It was at Potawatomi Casino Hotel. They're the absolute best. It was one of our live shows. You can find the full video. Oh, Kyle Kuzma was there. There's others. There's others for sure that were at this celebration of the Bucks. And Thanasis asked them some very fun questions, including how they celebrated the Bucks winning the NBA championship in 2021. So you will hear from those guys right after the break. This is History Made here on ESPN Wisconsin, presented by Visit Milwaukee, the championship team, a city of champions here at Visit Milwaukee, and also Good Health Saunas. Keep it locked right here to ESPN Wisconsin.
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0: Welcome, welcome, welcome into another edition of Gruber Law Office's The Analysis Weekly here on ESPN Wisconsin. I'm executive producer and co-host of the show, Tony Cartagena, but I'm joined every episode by the one, the only, the Nassus, Anta DeCumpo, and you can find our show across all social media platforms, Instagram, TikTok, YouTube, Apple, Spotify, wherever it is that you get your podcasts, wherever it is that you consume media, at The Analysis Show is there for you. All right, just catching up on a couple things. So we recently have posted a couple different episodes to our YouTube page. We have the Best of Giannis, which has been a ton of fun to get time with him over the last couple of years. That's available. We talked to Rose Namajunas, who is a UFC champion. Her episode is live and crushing it. She was an amazing guest. Tristan Jazz, one of the biggest YouTube and content creators in the basketball space, sat down with us at the Pottawatomie Sportsbook Studios. So lots of those episodes are available. But tonight we're going to look back a little bit. So it is the MLB All-Star break currently, and you know, the Brewers have been playing very, very well for the first half of the season. And we have been so, I guess, not even lucky, just like blessed to have such a great relationship with the Milwaukee Brewers, with the players in that clubhouse, with Mike Vassallo over there. And we've had so many Brewers players on our show over the years that we're going to replay a couple of those just because, you know, it's the midway point through the season. It's baseball season. It's the heat of summer here in Milwaukee. It's real hot. Madison, real hot. So over the next hour, you're going to hear from the manager, Pat Murphy. You're going to hear from Sal Frelick. You are going to hear from Trevor McGill. And you're going to hear from the ace, Jacob Mizorowski. Not necessarily in that order, but we are going to play bits and pieces of all of them because they have been incredible with their time joining us not only in studio, but for live shows as well. So keep it locked right here. Gruber Law Offices, The Analysis Weekly, presented by McDonald's and Pottawatomie Casino Hotel. Mentioned them a little bit earlier, Pottawatomie Casino Hotel. Just the absolute best. And for the rest of the season, if you're going to go to a game up the street, just right up Canal Street over at AmFam Field, they have a shuttle. They have a shuttle for you. All you got to do, listen closely. It's super easy. Go to Pottawatomie before a game. Go to the sportsbook, place a bet. You know you're going to get on the action anyways. Or go to the bar, buy a drink. That's going to get you a ticket onto the shuttle. That shuttle is going to zip you right up the street, right to the ballpark, and that shuttle is going to take you back to Pottawatomie after the game. You don't have to deal with parking fees. You don't have to deal with walking. You don't have to deal with traffic. You don't have to worry about anything. Pottawatomie has you covered. And after the game,

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1: Teach a guy like me to throw this 104 miles per hour.
2: I mean, I think the biggest thing is like being flexible and not staying rigid with it. Because I think every other sport, you're wanting to be like the strong guy. You want to bully your way into the you know, the paint and do all that. Like baseball is the opposite. Like especially pitching, like it's like a loose. Like the lower body is doing the work, and then the upper body is just kind of like all along for the ride, and you're kind of whipping it all.
1: Really?
2: Out. Yeah.
1: That's so very interesting.
3: This was about a year ago, and you weren't even called up yet. But TA did throw out a first pitch.
2: Oh,
1: yeah.
2: How'd that go? Do we have a video of this?
1: Yeah, we did. It hit the ground, and it went on target.
3: It bounced. It didn't exactly make it to the batter's box.
1: Yeah, I did.
3: It was close though.
1: Yes.
2: Okay.
1: But the thing I was thinking about in my head, it was like, it's harder. Like me playing a different sport, because all we know is fast twitch, fast reaction, be solid because you're getting hit all the time, be physical. So you are gonna, so like throwing, like even shooting a basketball, it doesn't require you to be flexed. I mean, you're gradually to, you know, like
2: the
1: wrist.
2: Flip, yeah.
1: But not to, like your.
2: Like there's the fast twitch, but it's like there. There's like a little bit that it like at the end, like there's no fast twitch going to it. It's all just built up. And then right at the end, that's when you hit the fast twitch.
1: That's what you hit.
3: It's so wild because like I grew up, I'm a huge baseball fan. Yeah. Never played it a day in my life because I see the ball coming. Like one, how you guys throw it that fast is unbelievable. Then how people hit it is still just a mystery to me. Like I don't understand it when you're watching. Even if it's like coming at 92, I'm not coming anywhere close to that.
1: Yes. I did an interview with manager in baseball, an amazing person. It was one of my best interviews I've ever done. But you wasn't there when I did the interview. You wasn't there. And then you showed up, you know, kind of late in the season. And the thing I wanted to ask you is like, how was that feeling when you got called up? Or, you know, how does that work in baseball?
2: Yeah, I mean, It's quick. It's not something that like they're giving you a heads up for. It's like the minute you get the call, you get called in to the manager's office in AAA, and it's like you're going up. Like it's gonna be, you're leaving tomorrow. You're getting on a flight. You're going to Milwaukee, and like it's quick. It's one of those things that's like, boom, you're gone. Like it's fun, but it's scary.
1: So scary.
3: This
1: is the part I want to ask. Like, what's the scary part? Like, what's the scary part?
2: I mean, it's. One, it's scary just to be facing the guys that you're facing up here. Like, you know, it's weird to look around the clubhouse and be like Christian Yelich, Sal, Cheery, like, you know, just like that. But it's a, you know, I think the scariest part is just like going out there and having everyone in the city like behind you and just like wanting to perform for them and not really like, yeah, you have your teammates and like, that's one thing, and then on top of that, you got the city. So it's like, it's different.
1: Are you doing just fine, though?
3: Yeah.
1: You're doing just fine.
3: So speaking of the city being behind you, so the Brewers have been here, you know, seemingly way more than my whole lifetime. I don't know if they've ever sold out a Wednesday day game the way they, like, this is a blue-collar city. People work 9 to 5. You're pitching, I want to say it was against the Dodgers.
1: That'll be 1 p.m.
3: Kershaw, 1 p.m.
1: 1 p.m.
3: AmFam Field is sold out. Like, you did that.
1: Yeah, this
3: like that was to see you pitch. Like, do you ever look back at that and you're like, wild?
2: Yeah, I mean, yeah, it's crazy. I mean, and the fact that Kershaw was thrown that day, you know, probably I would think was the last time that Kershaw threw here. So I think that was another driving factor. But no, it's crazy. It's crazy to think about that. You know, I'm even at that caliber of level right now. I mean, it's weird.
1: Sorry, because you said something about the sold out and the fans, which is, it's amazing, you know, because like you see that in the NBA as well. Like now with the new games, and you're like, oh, I want to see the matchup, and Giannis is playing against KD, or somebody's playing, you don't want to see the matchup. But my thing is, I want to more focus more of in his feeling. What did he feel after working so hard, and now you get this opportunity, and now you show up? Like, what was your feeling? When you was like, okay, I got this phone call, and you went to talk to a manager.
2: I mean, I think the craziest thing was like just how happy I felt, and like, you know, giving the phone call to my girlfriend and my family back home, and they're all just so excited.
1: Who'd you call first?
2: I called my girlfriend. Okay. Yeah. So it's a.

0: it was exciting, but also like at the same time scary. Like there's always, you know, the nerves of like, now you got to perform, do all that. But no, it's fun.
1: So you get the call up. So what's the next thing? You go to manager, you go, Mr. Pat, you go to him.
0: Yeah.
1: What did he say?
0: When I got here, it was straight to Pat's office, and like it was like, hey.
1: What was his first words to you? Like, what did he say to you?
0: When I walked in, he was like, hey, time to go. Let's go. You got the mound. I forget what day it was. Like, I think it was a few days, but yeah, he was like, it's time to work. Let's do it. Let's go. It was quick, but yeah, he was kind of stern with it.
2: So I know fans call you the Miz. When we had Murphy on, he kind of went through his nicknames for everyone. He gave Thanasis T-Nasty. We're still working on the rights
0: that's
2: to that
0: good.
2: One.
0: That's not bad.
2: So when did you get, does he call you Miz, or did you get a separate nickname that he didn't tell us yet?
0: Did any of them go out? I think there was a few that went out. I think he called
2: me. Is this not public yet?
0: No, I don't know. He was calling me Forrest Gump there for a while.
1: What is it?
0: Forrest Gump. Have you seen that movie?
1: I've seen clips of it. I haven't seen the whole movie.
0: Good movie. You need to watch that one.
1: I'm going to watch it.
0: Yeah. Forrest Gump's a big one. He'll just yell it across the clubhouse and just know it's me. And then he calls me Miz. Yeah. It's okay. One of the two.
1: Okay, so you do that, and then after five games, you hit the All-Star, bro. That is insane. Like, in any sport, I don't care. Like, this is equivalent. Like, think about this in the NBA. This is equivalent of a guy coming from the G League. Is that valid to say? The G League, probably. And then after five games, he becomes like...
2: The perspective I put it in, LeBron James was not an All-Star his rookie year.
0: Really?
2: Like, okay, that's yeah, cool. You know what he's been an All-Star every year since. All 40 years he's played. It's not his rookie year.
1: There is something, you know, there is something with destiny. There's something magical in this moment. It's not just, you know what I'm saying? You might not realize it, but there's a certain veil or aura around this moment. Right, for everybody, not only for you, for the city, for the people who showed up at 1 p.m. and sold out to watch you pitch, from you playing exceptionally good and those like right away and not feeling, you know, to coach telling you like, hey, it's time to work, you know. Do you ever feel like looking back, do you think, did you ever imagine it was going to be like this? This was going to be your...
0: Not even close. I thought I was going to be in the minors for a few more years and, you know, make it up and go up and down for a while. But no. Just the fact of being five games and they're throwing me in there. I mean, it's wild.
2: Did you get a chance to, like, soak it in? So there's a clips online of NBA players when they get to their first All-Star break. And I promise we have non-baseball questions for you. But they get to their first All-Star
1: game. We do. I'm talking about the feeling. The reason I say that is because... It's a lot of athletes who actually watch this podcast, and it's a lot of athletes who are actually fighting to get to the NBA, to the major leagues, to that level, and they have a similar story. The story is like they are bringing, like, they work really hard to stay out of trouble, and they just, you know, like they want to know more and more how this feels.
0: Yeah,
1: you know, even if they do it or they don't do it, they want to know how it feels. That's why.
0: Yeah, I mean, I definitely had my moments of soaking it in. I mean, I remember in the All-Star game, like, I was running out from the bullpen, and I, like, was just like, holy cow, this is happening. And then all of a sudden, I get over, like, I finally cross the infield, so, like, I get into the dirt, and Ellie De La Cruz comes running out, and was like, hey, do it, and dab me up. And I'm like, what the hell is going on?
2: That's
0: like,
2: awesome.
0: Like, I mean, I played against Yelly one other time before that, and, like, I was like, what is going on? This is crazy. I mean, Yelly's one of the best infielders and like, you know, one of the best players in the game right now. It's like, it's crazy.
2: 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You hear Jason Wilde on Wilde and Tausch say it on ESPN Wisconsin. We hope you never have to give him a call. 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That is coming up next here on Gruber Law Offices Thanalysis Weekly.